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2: Good morning, Dan Belling from Transport Victoria. The Eastern Freeway is closed both directions between Bulleen and Tram Roads all weekend. That's till early Monday morning as part of major upgrade works. Entry ramps also closed at Springvale, Blackburn and Middleborough Roads and outbound at the Chandler Highway. Avoid the area where possible, detouring wide. On the Hume Freeway, there's mowing works heading outbound at Cooper Street. The right lane's closed. You'll find it slow from the Ring Road. Also mowing on the Tullamarine Freeway, citybound near the M80 Ring Road. Right lane closed.
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6: Expect a late shower 2 and a top of 23 today. Rain tomorrow 18. A shower 2 Monday 18. A shower 2 Tuesday 17. More showers Wednesday 17. Remaining 17 full both Thursday and Friday with possible showers. On the bays, northerly winds 15 to 20 knots and waves around 1 metre. Checking temperatures around Melbourne this hour. Glen Waverley, we got 19, 20 at Laverton, and in the city, 19 degrees. Dennis O'Kane, Melbourne's own 3AW.
7: Hey, Doc, you know how we were talking earlier that you went up to Catamatite up near the Murray during the week?
6: Yeah.
7: What was the pothole situation like?
6: The potholes between Catamatite and Yarrawonga are very bad, and the trouble is, it's more than one, so you try and dodge one, but you get about six or seven others, and they're really bad over the bridges, over the channel. So that's the worst part. They have improved a little bit between the Hume Highway and Shepparton. In other words, when you turn off and go to Shepparton, that's improved a bit. But I tell you what, there's a lot of rough roads, and around Yarrawonga on the Murray Valley Highway, quite a few potholes there. So that's my latest on the potholes.
7: Thank you for the pothole update. And thanks for keeping us updated this morning. Now, did you watch Collingwood last night?
6: No, I didn't, actually.
7: Why?
6: Hang on. You didn't watch it either.
7: Well, I was out.
6: Well, I'm an old man. I've got to get to bed early. So I have my Bonox and all that about 4 o'clock in the afternoon. And then I'm tucked into bed, and then I wake up to get, you know, to be with you. I didn't see it, but I've seen replays of it, and we could have won.
7: I'm picturing a tartan dressing gown, that sort of itchy fibre one.
6: Actually, I have got tartan slippers.
7: Oh, dear.
6: I'm glad it's radio.
7: I'm glad it's radio. You're Dennis O'Kane. I'm Darren James. We're waiting on the arrival of Rob Sinclair from E&S on this Saturday, the 16th of May.
8: And we won't be beaten on price.
9: That's the way you do it.

0: move those refrigerators. Jenny has called through. Hi, Jenny. How are you doing?
1: Hi, Darren. I'm great. Thank you very much. Just wanted to let you know that I was fortunate enough to win a prize from ENS Trading off 3AW, so thank you both. But I just wanted to talk about the customer service that I received from ENS Trading. The store I dealt with was the Blackburn store, and the staff there just went out of their way, even though they knew that I'd won a prize, they went out of their way to help me to make sure the dishwasher was installed, that I understood how to use it, and I can understand why that company is as successful and busy as it is, because their customer service is absolutely second to none.
0: Well, the great man has just wandered in, Jenny, and he's heard most of that conversation we've just had. How good is that? Yeah. Jenny won a prize, Rob, and she said the customer service from E&S was outstanding.
2: Jenny, I mean, first of all, thank you for calling in. What a lovely bit of feedback. I did just catch the back end of Dire Straits, which was lovely on the intro. Thank you.
0: Yeah, no worries.
2: But Jenny, it is a delightful thing to hear from you, and ultimately we have so many great team members who love supporting our customers, so thanks for shouting them out.
0: Yeah, what did you win, Jen?
1: A dishwasher.
2: Which one? What brand?
1: A voucher. So it was a voucher, and I chose the dishwasher, and, yeah, I'm certainly not being disappointed.
2: Good
1: and
2: on
1: so
2: you.
1: For me, whenever I need anything now, I won't go anywhere else.
2: Thank you, Jenny. What dishwasher did you choose out of interest?
1: A Bosch.
2: Oh, good on you. Great brand.
0: Yeah.
2: Excellent.
0: And where are you heading? You're in your car. Is there, you've just come in, Rob. What's traffic like out there, guys?
2: It was a bit busy on City Road and coming up Spring Street.
0: Yeah.
2: So ultimately, not too bad.
0: And where are you, Jenny? What's your traffic report?
1: I'm heading down North Road to Brighton. I'm a wedding celebrant and I've got a wedding rehearsal this morning. So I'm heading to a wedding rehearsal for the wedding next week. So,
2: good on you, Jenny.
0: Yeah. Well, yeah. How do we contact you if we need to get married quickly?
2: How are you looking at?
1: Call me on.
0: You and I.
1: 0419-500-438. Happy to help you.
0: 0419-500-438. Good on you.
2: You don't think two's enough for me?
0: Well, thanks, Jenny, for the call. Now, I haven't seen you for ages.
2: I know.
0: Where have you been? You've been overseas, haven't you?
2: First of all, been overseas to the beautiful Eurocatina Fair, which specialises, so it's in Milan, specialises in the built-in appliance category of the industry we work in. So, you know, Smeg's there, Ilvi's there, Miele were there representing their brand, great range of manufacturers like Sirius and others, and you're there meeting, you know, the family members of the businesses which we've discussed in the past. Now, you remember Emma Zaffaroni, the export manager of Smeg, who came and sat with us with his beautiful Italian accent. Well, Vittorio.
0: And beautifully dressed, too.
2: Oh, immaculate.
0: Put me to shame. Emma Levi 501s and
2: loosely
0: RM Williams that needed a polish.
2: So, Vittorio Bertazzoni, third generation family member of that beautiful Smeg business, on the stand, talking to us, proud as punch about all the new products he's releasing. You catch up with Manuela from the Sirius Range Hood Company. You know, they build the most beautiful Italian high quality range hoods, lots of suction, low noise. And that, you know, he's the second generation, son of Bruno. Bruno's on the stand having a glass of Prosecco with us at about 11 in the morning.
0: Oh.
2: It was just fantastic.
0: That's what the Italians do.
2: And then, you know, probably the highlight for me was the Jesse visit in Milan. So Jesse have got, I think, the finest showroom to display manufacturers' wares for any brand in the world.
0: That's
2: appliances.
0: A big call.
2: Incredible showroom.
0: What makes it so different?
2: It's so large, so enormous, considering that they have just taps and showers. So they've even opened a boutique across the road. It was like you walked into a Rolex or a Louis Vuitton store.
0: Oh, that good.
2: Unbelievable. And it's right on the main drag of Milan's fashion district.
0: Yeah.
2: So it's amongst, you know, Louis Vuitton, Prada, Gucci, and there's this Jesse Tapware, third generation family business, selling their very upmarket beautiful taps.
0: Oh, so are you saying that kitchen, bathroom and laundry is a major industry over in Italy now?
2: Absolutely. So you still the amount of locally made products still coming out of Italy, incredible, particularly in the north. So, yeah, brands like Ilvi, Smeg, Jesse all come from northern Italy up near Milan.
0: And they make it beautifully.
2: Oh, we visited Jesse's manufacturing. I'd been there a couple of times before, but it's always nice to go back. So you've got Manuela Jesse. Like, he was he was so excited to take us through his factory. It was just unbelievable. Oh. So he's wandering us through, talking about why the quality is this and why the quality is that and why the showers work in a particular way. And in particular, talking about why their brand is about private wellness.
0: Right.
2: So this whole concept of going into your bathroom as a sanctuary, beautiful rain shower above your head, lovely tapware control, and hopefully just having a bit of a relax.
0: A relax.
2: Yes.
0: In your own home.
2: Yes.
0: Anu, good morning.
3: Yeah, good morning. I have a question for one of the range hood that I purchased.
2: Sure,
3: it was in 2017.
2: Yep.
3: Although I did not purchase it from ENS.
2: That's
3: I
2: okay.
3: got it from Harvey Norman, but it is the Sirius one.
2: Yes, okay.
3: And it was a very different kind. It was a pendant range hood.
2: Yes.
3: With light. But somehow the lights are working, but the range hood actually is not working. I tried to contact them and I tried to see where I can get some customer service. But unfortunately, I'm
2: well, Anu, so it'd be my pleasure for us to take it over for you.
0: What's the brand of it?
2: Sirius, which is the
0: Sirius.
2: Yeah.
0: Why so serious?
2: It's Sirius. Beautiful second generation family business in Italy. So Anu, if we can get your details off air, I'll have Nikki, who runs our customer service team, who, by the way, it's her birthday today. So a quick shout out to Nikki. Happy birthday in customer service to you. Thanks for everything you do.
0: Good on you, Nikki.
2: So Anu, Nikki will look after speaking to Sirius and we'll see what we can do. I'm sure those guys will be, they're such a good partner as I'm sure they'll be happy to help out and just get you away into doing what it needs to do. So let's grab your details.
3: Thank you so much.
0: The only Sirius I've heard is the Joker and this bloke.
4: You cannot be serious!
2: How good's McEnroe?
0: So good. Thanks, Anu.
2: I watched a couple of clips of him the other day.
0: Oh, he's great.
2: He was just an extra.
0: I used to hate him when he was playing when he had those tantrums.
2: Well, the tantrums sort of.
0: Because on the squash court, I was taught to breathe through my ears and show no emotion.
2: Right.
0: And you'd see this clown, who I thought was a clown in those days, you know, throwing his racket, and I'm thinking, that's not very good.
2: You look back on the genius of his control of a tennis ball.
0: Oh, he was good.
2: His speed on the court, his serve volley game.
0: Yeah.
2: Wow. Wow.
0: Crazy stuff. Thanks, Anu. 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We'll try and find it. 18 past 10.
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6: Hello, Dan from Transport Victoria. The Eastern Freeway's closed both ways between Bulleen and Tram Roads right through the weekend as part of major upgrade works. Entry ramps also closed at Springvale, Blackburn, Middleborough Roads and outbound at the Chandler Highway, so avoid the area where possible, detouring wide. In Hoppers Crossing, a truck having a tyre change, left lane of the Princes Freeway, city-bound prior to Forsyth Road. And in Epping, Findon Road is closed eastbound from Epping Road. Crews repairing a light pole there that was brought down in an overnight collision. Take McDonald's Road instead.
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0: I was right. I don't know where... Why so serious? It was Heath Ledger as the Joker.
17: Why so serious?
0: There we go.
2: I haven't seen that one.
0: He dresses up as a nurse wandering down the main street with the hospital on fire behind him.
2: Really?
0: It's bizarre. It's out there. We have Jason on the line. Good morning.
18: Good morning. How are you?
0: Good, Jason.
2: Hello, Jason.
18: That's good. I'm going to keep with the serious stuff, if that's fine.
2: Go for it.
18: Okay. Last year, September, we bought a whole fridge, kitchen appliances, and we ordered a Sirius Valentina.
2: Yes.
18: And we ordered them all for delivery in early March. Then this cooktop isn't available. It was a headache. And so we changed to an Integra, still Sirius.
2: Mm-hmm.
18: Took quite a few weeks to get that sorted. Then we've got
2: how
18: and the item's damaged. And we can't get any. We keep getting told that it's getting elevated and elevated, but it's gone on for quite a while now.
0: Is this E&S you're dealing with?
18: It is E&S that I'm dealing with in Preston.
2: I'd love your honesty there, and thank you for that. So, I mean, obviously, very, very frustrating. First of all, Jason, so my apologies for the, I suppose, the experience you're currently having. Our job on Monday morning is to speak to Sirius and get this fixed immediately for you. I mean, ultimately, you've got a damaged product; it needs to be changed over. Is that pretty much
18: That's exactly what it is. Yes.
2: Yep, good.
18: And it's just that it's gone on and on and on. And I think Sirius said that, from what we've heard back from your workers, is it? They said it's been damaged through installation. We've put the kitchen on hold. We haven't had stone cut or anything because we don't know what we can get because it has been such a headache getting serious products.
2: So ultimately, Jason, again, as I said, I really apologise for your experience. It's just not good enough. The product itself, if it's damaged, it should either have the piece that's damaged replaced, or even more simple, we'll just change the whole product over. So we won't be mucking around, Jason. First thing Monday morning, we'll be looking at obviously contacting you from our customer service team. I know Nikki is listening because she just texted me thanking me for her birthday shout-out.
0: Is she listening, working on her birthday?
2: Yeah, she is.
0: She shouldn't be doing that. Yeah.
2: So, Jason, outrageous. We take this really seriously. We haven't got it right here for you, and I want it fixed immediately. So if you don't mind, I'll grab your details off air, mate, and we'll jump into it first thing on Monday morning and have it rectified as fast as we can. So
0: wow.
2: Get your stone in.
0: That's been elevated there, Jason.
18: Excellent. Thank you very much. Appreciate it.
2: Thanks so much for calling, Jason.
0: Good on you. Where's Sirius made?
2: So they're made in, there's a little town against the Adriatic Sea on the Italian coastline.
0: Right.
2: Called Bari and Pesaro. The little town is actually called, I think it's Fossombrone.
0: Well, that must be a good product because you wouldn't stock them if they were.
2: Oh, no. Where was the first paper made? It's that town. It's
0: the first paper?
2: Yes.
0: Well, first bit of A4.
2: Yeah, it's not Fossombrone. It's another town really next to it.
0: I've got no idea.
2: And it's famous for paper.
0: No one's ever asked me that before.
2: It'll come to Fabriano? Might be Fabriano.
0: Hallmark?
2: No, not Hallmark.
0: We found another Sirius.
2: Go on.
0: Remember this.
19: Shirley, you can't be serious.
20: I am serious. And don't call me Shirley.
2: Oh.
0: Flying high.
2: Yes. Of course.
0: How good.
2: Leslie Nielsen?
0: Leslie Nielsen.
2: Wonderful man.
0: Can you tell us the Smig Brothers falling out story, similar from what you've told me briefly off air to the Dazzler Brothers, where on one side of the river they had a massive blue, didn't they?
2: And there was also the guys from, there was the Grower family, Hans and Frederick Grower. In 1901 had an argument. They split. They had the only arrangement they had was that the Growers, Hans made showers.
0: Yeah.
2: And Frederick made tapware. That was how they sort of kept their families distant. And then the Bertazzonis, it wasn't quite as maybe abrupt as the Grower family, but the Bertazzonis were famous for producing cookers in Italy since 1890 or 1850. In 1950, Vittorio Bertazzoni the first broke away from his brother at Bertazzoni Cooking and founded Smeg.
0: How about that?
2: So it was really lovely because we actually visited. They're both still in the same town,
0: yeah.
2: Gustala in Italy.
0: Are they not talking still?
2: Look, it's a bit frosty.
0: It's not
2: unpleasant, but I just...
0: Like a glass window in a bathroom, yes. A bit frosty.
2: Yes, correct. So we actually visited Smeg and then drove down the road to the other family members and went to the Bertazzoni factory and saw their beautiful stoves. Oh, my goodness. We haven't really worked with the other side. We've always worked with Smeg, Vittorio and his family.
0: Yeah.
2: So we saw this incredible manufacturer of big upright cookers and beautiful ovens, and it was just wonderful. So Bertazzoni Cooking as well.
0: So the Dazzler brothers, one started a company called Adidas, and the other brother went across the river and started a company called Puma.
2: Puma, it was Puma.
0: So I'm just analysing this. When brothers have fallouts and they go into competition against each other, it's a good thing for the world because there's... Stuff you, no, stuff you. I'm going to have a better product. No, I'm going to have it. And because of that competition,
2: and
0: pride, wonderful products are created.
2: Correct.
0: Isn't that interesting?
2: The Grower family, the Bertazzoni family.
0: The Bertazzoni family.
2: I'm sure there's others.
0: Yeah, brotherly fallouts that have created two wonderful companies.
2: Exactly.
0: If you can think and add to the list, give us a call. Look at the time, 28 past 10.
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0: Are you planning on building or renovating and looking for unbeatable prices to buy any type of flooring, whether it be carpet or anything that goes on the floor? Well, there's only one guy to see. When did you last see him, Rob?
2: I haven't seen him. I don't think the last time I saw Liam would have been a Melbourne Cup at the races.
0: I love the races.
2: And there was a 3AW marquee there, one of the few years.
0: Yes.
2: It was
0: a while ago now,
2: wasn't
0: it?
2: Probably 10 years.
0: We need to catch up with Liam. Because he's part of the
2: let's do lunch
0: the
2: with
0: crew. Yeah, we sure.
2: Right, organising it.
0: And Brett from the Blind Factory.
2: Yes, he's been there.
0: Well, you're all friends now. You're not just sort of advertisers.
2: Well, we've had an association with 3AW for 20, 25 years.
0: Mine
2: since 99. I think Brett's about the same time.
0: What's
2: that, 27
0: and
2: years?
0: You two are mates. And
2: yeah, absolutely.
0: I'm a mate.
2: Yes. Remember the old furniture guy too? The ideas man?
0: Oh, Rob Cousins.
2: Robbie Cousins.
0: Where's Robbie Cousins these days?
2: I'm not sure.
0: Anyway, Liam, he's the man to see out at Fowles. 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
19: 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Sail on now.
0: Oh, I had to sort out the Miele situation a couple of weeks ago without your help.
2: What was the Miele situation?
0: Oh, someone was calling it Miele and I was at some gig and I had to set them straight. I said, look, I've heard from the source. I've heard from the Miele's themselves. In Australia, Miele rhymes with Sheila.
2: Correct.
0: Simple as
2: so
0: that.
2: Simple.
0: Simple.
2: Not Miele.
0: No.
2: Miele.
0: And people go a bit of onside trying to be a bit French and go Miele.
2: Miele.
0: No.
2: Or Miele.
0: Miele. It's Miele.
2: Miele.
0: Sina, good morning. I hope I pronounced that correctly.
23: Yes. You sure have, and buongiorno to both
0: buongiorno.
23: Of you.
0: Also,
23: in the Italy-Italian theme. Rob?
2: Yes, how are you?
23: Yes, sorry, good, thank you. I love E&S. Ange and
2: thank
23: I, my
2: you.
23: Husband, have always bought from there. I've actually sent my daughter-in-law and son. They've re-kitted their whole kitchen, bought all their appliances, and you're just waiting for delivery. My problem is I purchased a Bosch stainless steel dishwasher.
2: Okay.
23: And it's a couple of years now. Yeah, 2022.
2: Gotcha.
23: But the bottom tray, when I pull it out, there's nothing stopping it. It'll just pull out.
0: Oh,
23: right,
0: it'll scoot out onto the floor.
23: Exactly. Yeah. And I did ring and say, is this, correct?
2: Normal?
23: Because
2: No, it's not.
23: My normal dishwasher, which I had for 30 years, had no problems.
0: It had a stopper there from the drawer sliding out.
2: Your knowledge of appliances is unbelievable, Darren.
0: Yeah.
2: So there is a little stopper, Sina, that should be there. Sometimes that part is actually, I can't remember if it actually disconnects or not, but anyway, ultimately we need to get a bottom tray basket for you with the stopper on it, so that your dishwasher works perfectly. So, I'm happy to either, get you the part you need to fix the one you've got, or we get a new basket for the bottom of your dishwasher so it stops.
0: Has it always done this, or?
23: Yes.
0: It's always done it.
23: I didn't think anything of it. And then when I heard you'd had the $300, trade-in.
2: Yep.
23: I thought, I'll come and do it, but I was a 1 week late.
2: So, Sina,
23: I wanted to upgrade to another one.
2: Are you happy with it other than the bottom tray? Is that the only problem?
23: Oh, other things, how you stack it, it's completely different.
2: Really? So,
0: you like your old 30-year-old one by the sounds of it?
23: Yes, please. No, but
0: what was your other one, a Dishlex or something?
23: No, it was a Westinghouse.
0: Ah.
2: So, Sina, look, either way, if you want a new basket for the bottom of the dishwasher, I'll organise it for you. Or I know you just missed out on the $300 cashback that must have been on.
23: I did.
2: I'm going to honour that for you.
23: Oh.
2: All right? We'll just make up the rules on that one, you and I together.
0: Anyone else can pretend they didn't hear that?
2: Correct. Yeah, just between Cena and I, Darren.
0: Righty, I'll tune out.
2: Thank you. So if we can just grab your details off air, we'll give you a call. Either way, Cena, new basket, or a lot of the cash back for you.
0: Up to you, Cena.
23: Thank you. Yep, I will. Thank you so much, gentlemen, and have a great day.
2: Good Thanks so much for calling in.
0: Thank you so much. Can we do a quick roundup of the stores? Moorabbin, how's that going?
2: Moorabbin, great under Bernie McCarthy, one of the great leaders of our industry, stalwart of, he used to run Good Guys Brighton. He was there for 25 years. So he was a staunch competitor of mine, but we're always mates.
0: We did the opening of that, of course, Geelong.
2: Yes.
0: That was one of the most unbelievably successful OBs we've done.
2: We nailed that one.
0: And I think
2: when you look at what we did at Essendon, where we had that.
0: Oh, we had a bloke in a spa.
2: We had the bloke in the bath.
0: We did too. We had a bloke in a bar.
2: Cold water and his undies.
0: Yes, we did too. That's right, I'd forgotten that. We've been at Chadstone. I remember we opened that.
2: Warehouse sales down at Noble Park and other locations.
0: We were down there.
2: They were great fun.
0: We haven't done one from Abbotsford. We haven't done one from... are there any plans afoot? Any new...
2: Mornington is underway. So when I say it's underway, we've got leases signed, the building's designed. We're just going through the...
0: Mornington?
2: Yes.
0: Servicing the peninsula?
2: Absolutely.
0: We did Epping?
2: Epping was a great OB.
0: Preston, of course.
2: Preston was huge.
0: That's still your biggest, isn't it?
2: It's the same size as the Chadstone store, but the Preston store is 100% retail, whereas the Chadstone store has a 600 square metre area that's dedicated to products specifically for big property developers. So we've got quite a significant showroom there to house some of the products that we don't necessarily sell on the retail showroom floor that are really designed and built to a price for some of our developers to get the value they're after.
0: Interesting. I didn't know that. A question I thought about too, if someone's working in the Blackburn store, and they live in Nunawading, pretty close, and then that person moves to...
2: Essendon.
0: Do they say, hey, Rob, can I start working at the Essendon store because I've just moved to Essendon?
2: So the funny thing is...
0: No, you can drive here and...
2: So E&S is when the timing is right, and it's got to work for the business and the team member, but they can move around stores, no problems at all, and it happens all the time. But quite often in this type of situation where an E&S-er, say, works at Blackburn and moves to from Blackburn... from a living arrangements point of view across to Preston, we find that they love to stick with their old team on many occasions. So they actually drive further to go back to keep working with their colleagues they've worked with for 5 or 10 years.
0: That's
2: interesting. Because their store's a little family.
0: Yeah, it's so special.
2: That
0: makes sense.
2: Yeah.
0: That's good. I like that. Now, one thing that's been I've been made aware of recent times, because I've got a personal interest in so far as my daughter is now a small business person with her partner.
2: That was
0: fantastic. Good. Open store number 4.
2: Oh my goodness.
0: It's called the Racket Club. She's opposite E&S in Paran.
2: I've got to go and check it out. You told me this before.
0: Yeah.
2: I haven't gone.
0: You stand in her front window and she looks at your joint.
2: Because I call her Pram pretty often because it's sort of on one of my driving routes.
0: Yeah, we'll say hello to the girls in there. But
2: Is Alison there? Is she in there?
0: Well, she's got 4 now, so she's got Malvern, Paran, Hawthorne and Brighton.
2: Geez, sounds like an E&S location, all those. Go, Alice.
0: She's going to open stores right next to E&S.
2: Preston, Epping coming soon.
0: That's right. Blackburn, Geelong. But she has pointed out to me, I said, well, how's business going? She said, oh, good. And then we sat down the other day and payroll tax. Can you tell me about that?
2: It's insipid.
0: I mean, can you just tell me about that?
2: So once you hit a certain dollar value turnover, a number of employees, or either one, there's thresholds, and don't hold me to it. I mean, we're so far over all of the thresholds, it's not funny.
0: Yeah.
2: You pay 5% roughly on the value of your salaries. So for a business like E&S, it's about a $2 million a year penalty.
0: So you pay the government $2 million for the privilege of hiring people to keep the cogs of this country churning?
2: It's a false economy, because that amount of money would allow us to open quite easily a store every year. So you've got a penalty happening, which is, it's an old tax. It's been around for ages.
0: I've learnt where the tax is from. It was during the war, and people... weren't going to fight for the country. So they said, because I've got a job and I'm working here. So they would penalise you for staying here, I think.
2: I just know it shouldn't.
0: And they've hung on to it.
2: I just know it shouldn't be there.
0: It just shouldn't be there.
2: Of all the things we do, you know, and there are many taxes I'm happy to pay for. We've got to fund the ability to run our country. I'm not against tax.
0: Yeah.
2: But this one is just one as a you know.
0: You're trying to do the right thing and employ Australians.
2: We would employ so many more. And you know, it obviously is a bit different these days with the ownership under JB. But ultimately, you know, under my wings, I could have opened a store every year. We would have been self-funding, doing all the things we needed to do. But you know what? It's life, isn't it?
0: I hate it. Henry, good morning.
8: Oh, good morning, guys. How are you?
2: Hello, Henry.
8: I've got a problem I hope you can help me with. I've got an ASTO induction gas hob, so one of those higher-end models.
2: Is that the Duo Fusion one where it's got induction and then the single wok burner on it? Is that the one, Henry?
8: Yes, that's the one.
2: Yep.
8: So we bought it because it said Fusion wok burner. Mm-hmm. And one of the main reasons was we wanted to have the gas burner to do Asian style cooking.
2: Yeah, and that one's the Volcano now, version, which is sort of their most powerful one.
8: Yes, and there lies the problem. Oh, because what we've found is that it's got one burner with holes on the inside and the outside as well.
2: Correct.
8: But you can only use either the outside ring or the inside ring individually.
2: Yep.
8: But you can't have both rings actually operating at the same time.
2: Now,
8: and what we've found is when you put a wok on it, you're either cooking the sides, which means that the middle part is not even boiling.
2: I totally understand what you mean.
8: Yeah, so look, my wife's really unhappy with this. Now, I'm just wondering, is there... When someone tells me it's a fusion Volcano wok burner, I'm imagining it's going to be really powerful.
2: Well, I mean, Henry, I have felt it before, but I know precisely what you're talking about with Darren. It's got this, you know, double ring situation where you've got an inner ring which is designed to deliver a small amount of gas to the base of something, and you've got this outer ring which has two different circumference of gas burners and delivers the Volcano higher performance megajoule.
0: So if both of your rings are on fire,
2: yes,
0: you're laughing.
2: Thank you. And on top of that, it means that it does touch more of the outsides of the wok. But, Henry, look, I mean, Adam Liao, who was sort of an ambassador for the brand, you know, did quite a few demonstrations in our stores. And I didn't see it not – I mean, I understand precisely what you're describing. I didn't see any massive issues with how it was performing. But what I'd like to do maybe is just, again, if we can grab your details off air, we'll first of all understand, obviously – how the thing works, and I'll get Chef Chris, who is the in-house chef at ENS. Chris is a superstar.
0: Does he go around to all the stores?
2: He goes around to stores. He works out of Chadstone quite a bit, but he also goes all around the stores. He also goes to consumers' homes to sort of help them start up in some occasions when they're sort of having some troubleshooting issues.
0: What, and just whip something up while he's there?
2: Oh, he's unbelievable. Yep. He's even done some private events with customers.
0: He's been known to stay at some houses for about 3 weeks before he moves
2: exactly.
0: on.
2: Exactly. But, Henry, if we can just grab your details, I'll get Chris to demonstrate that to me. We'll just test it out in the store and just see what it's like. I can connect that hot plate in the Chadstone store and you know what, from there, if there's a better hot plate and that's something you wanted to change to, I will have no problems with you doing that. But we do sell a lot of this ASCO hot plate. It's been a famous variant with the wok burner and the induction combined in a 90 centimetre. And this is the first time I've heard of someone not being happy with the burner. But I'm, for no reason do I think you're not being authentic with that, by the way.
0: Well, we'll get it sorted out, Henry. Hold there. Just before the break, Val and I have been communicating each other. It started off with her.
2: Val.
0: Yeah, Val said, she said, do you know of a bloke that fixes circuit boards? And I emailed back and said, no idea. I know a bloke that fixes old car radios, but that's my limit. I don't know. And then she emailed me back and she said, maybe it was someone Rob Sinclair was talking about when he was in. And that sort of rang a little bell.
2: About an electrician?
0: Well, then all of a sudden her husband, she said, email me now. She says, Eureka, I've found it. Brian put it in his phone under its name, which only works if you can remember the name. So he came across it accidentally yesterday. Module Repair Service.
2: Oh.
0: Is that something to do with you?
2: I don't. One of my team may have recommended the
0: 18 Elliott Place, Ringwood.
2: Okay. I haven't heard of them.
0: Okay. Mm. Well, maybe it wasn't you.
2: No.
0: Back to square one, Val. God. We don't know how you got the number.
2: Sorry about that.
0: Yeah. No worries. It's a 10:45.
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10: Hello, Dan from Transport Victoria. The eastern freeways close both directions between Bulleen and Tram Roads all weekend as part of major upgrade works. You can't enter the freeway from Springvale, Blackburn and Middleborough Roads or outbound at the Chandler Highway either, so avoid the area where possible, detouring wide. Expect extra traffic along the detour routes that includes Tram, Williamson, Manningham and Thompson's Road. And in Mitcham, United Energy have cut the power to traffic lights on Mitcham Road. They're blacked out at Brunswick Road. Watch out for buses leaving Mitcham Station.
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2: Stay focused.
0: We're on
2: ovens and cooktops.
0: You distracted me a little bit there. Stephen, good morning.
30: Good morning, guys.
2: Hello, Stephen.
30: Hi, how are you?
2: Good, mate.
30: Good. 4 or 5 years ago, we renovated our kitchen and put all new appliances from E&S.
2: Thank you.
30: About 2 months ago, I rang complaining about a Fish and Parker where the freezer door wasn't opening properly and the water wasn't coming through. You kindly had someone come out and have a look at an Irish gentleman. But 10 months later, and after we've been away for 4 weeks, I only used it for 4 weeks afterwards. Well, it's still not. It's now gone back to how it was before, and it's got no pressure.
2: How frustrating.
30: And the door keeps getting stuck.
2: How frustrating, Stephen. Again, if you don't mind, we'll just swing into action and do what we need to do. So if we can grab your details off here, Stephen, I'll have Nikki and the team work out how we get someone out there no charge and have a look at what your situation is and try and get it fixed permanently for you.

0: Frank, I love Frank. He had that beautiful moustache too.
1: He was the best. So anyway, we bought the best of everything, thinking it was our forever home, but we ended up selling. We're in a townhouse, and my, oh my gosh, I've forgotten what it's called. Oh my gosh, above the stove.
0: Oh, the range hood.
1: Range hood, sorry.
2: Yeah. It's the big fan that blows stuff off.
1: Sorry. It's a Technica. When I turn it on, it's like a jet engine taking off in my kitchen. We can't even talk, it's so loud.
0: Technica are famous for their jet engine range hoods.
2: Are they? Are they traditionally loud,
0: Look, ultimately, they're just a very basic product. Yeah.
2: Right.
1: Yeah.
2: So do you sell them?
1: It's a 900. We wanted to replace it.
0: Sure, Lisa.
1: But we're just scared that are we going to get the exact same measurements because it's built into the cupboard.
0: Look, I mean,
1: we want something quiet.
0: So my recommendation, the product may have been made in Italy because they used to have some Italian-made product but very basic. Certainly the Sirius brand. What we need to do, Lisa, is get some measurements of where your range hood fits into the cupboards, take some photos. If need be, one of the NST members can come out and do a little measure up as well. It'll be either a Sirius or a Quasair delivers the better suction, lower noise and good lighting.
2: Quasair aren't, they can be noisy.
1: We had the Sirius in the other house.
0: Did you? Yeah, good on you.
2: Did you like the Sirius?
1: Oh, it was wonderful, yes. Yeah. This is terrible. So do I organise through ENS for someone to come out?
0: Why don't you? Yeah, that's right. So where's home for you again, sorry?
1: Spotswood.
0: So my recommendation is pop across to the Essendon store. Speak to Heather. I'll send Heather a text just letting you know that Lisa, a 3W caller, is going to come.
2: Lisa's on the way.
0: Have a look at the range hoods.
1: Terrific. Thank you so much, Rob.
0: Pleasure.
2: Good on you, Lisa.
0: Bye-bye.
2: Paul, good morning.
3: G'day, guys. Rob, this is like a thank you call. My dad passed away not long ago, but whenever he saw you on TV, he'd say, "There's a good man." And he'd always say through his pain, "We've got to support that guy." So I'd go up and we'd buy the fridge from you.
0: Oh,
3: and he'd
0: that's
3: say,
0: so lovely.
3: "Did you see Rob?" I said, "Yeah." He said, "Don't worry, it's all good, you know." And even when something happened to the fridge, he said, "Tell him I'm not happy." So we'd go up to Essendon.
0: But
3: look, I just want to thank you for putting a smile on his face through all his pain, and thanks a lot.
0: Paul, what a beautiful phone call.
2: And
0: how lovely.
2: Paul, why did he fancy Rob? He just liked the look of him.
0: Fancy?
3: Oh, I don't know. I mean, he'd always come on, I don't know, when you were coming on during the news or whatever, so he'd always say, "Now, there's a good man. He looks like he's a good family man, so we've got to support him."
0: Oh, that's so lovely. Paul, it's interesting. I mean, your dad's generation, both male and female, always I just get so many lovely smiles. And, you know, I was in Toscano's down there with Bobby Toscano the other day, and you know, I'm there in the bean section, and this beautiful woman, you know, probably in her 70s, maybe a bit later in life, just shuffles over and comes over, you know, as I'm picking up my beans and goes, "I love your ads."
2: Oh, good on her. And I love your story how you go to Pellegrini's.
0: Yes. What,
2: most weeks, don't you? Have you been there since you got back?
0: I tried to get there a weekend ago. I didn't get there. The last time I was there was before I went overseas. So it's been a good couple of months.
2: Yeah, but you have the same thing. Spaghetti bolognese every time.
0: Spaghetti bolognese, the granita, followed by the creme caramel with cream on top, a significant dollop, and a little espresso just to finish it off.
2: And you started doing that at the age of what?
0: 18.
2: That is so Melbourne, that story.
0: It is just,
2: isn't it the best?
0: And I'm having to drive from Noble Park sometimes, the support centre, and drive in and support Pellegrini's. But yeah, the best thing is, not many people know this, you can actually, there's a table right next to where they cook the pasta, like literally opposite the stove in the kitchen.
2: Right.
0: You can sit at it.
2: Can you?
0: Yes, it's the best place, it's the best thing in the house.
2: Because they were making coffee before Melbourne was making coffee.
0: 100%.
2: Do you agree with that?
0: Yeah. And
2: did you know it had sort of some classic charm way back then when you were 18, did you? Well, it's always been famous, hasn't it, even before then?
0: Well, Sisto, who was at the front, and you know, there's two other waiters at the time, his business partner, whose name I've forgotten, and this the chap who I love the most, there was a really good-looking, quite a tall, good waiter, classic Italian-looking guy with a beautiful black moustache, and he served me every time, always just, I really loved going there just because you'd enjoy being with him, having a bit of a chat.
2: Yes.
0: And there was never

0: any notes about what money you owed.
1: No.
0: They just say, okay, you had the pasta, you had the granita, and you had the dessert and the coffee. That'll be $28.
1: Yeah. Amazing stuff. I love it. At 5 to 11.
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1: I'm glad you don't.
0: Look, ultimately, we've always believed in the quality of the products we sell, and beyond that, we believe... You know, and you hear many of the callers who come in, which I love when they've got a problem. Like, it's so nice to be able to help out. You know, when you buy a Miele dishwasher and let's say it's, you know, there's the slightest chance a motor was to fail beyond the warranty of 2 years, well, we reckon that that should be fixed.
1: We'll fix that.
0: So, I mean, we'd always just ring the supplier or Miele and just say, well, hey, it's a 4.5-year-old Miele. Yeah. You tell us they're going to last for 20 years. The motor's gone in 4.5, not good enough.
1: Yeah.
0: And they replace it.
1: See? And so you don't want to be buying an appliance and then all of a sudden, oh, now if you pay an extra amount this much, it'll be, and you think, I don't want to do that.
0: Well, look, do you know what? 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I don't know why.
1: Right. And
0: I suppose I just know my white goods better and just don't think it's needed. But ultimately, you know, there's horses for courses. They're appropriate when required.
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1: Janine, good morning.
11: Oh, yes, good morning to both of you.
0: Morning, Janine.
11: Rob, I've been down to your Preston showroom for a 1400 bath. Out of all the baths that you have, you don't have one. The lovely Jim showed me around and we basically measured every single one. There seems to be a problem between marketing and sales. Jim says that lots of customers come in looking for a 1400 and I said, well, we need to speak to Rob.
0: Janine, there leave your details. Oh, we're running out of time. Leave your details off air. I will have someone ring you Monday regarding a 1400 bath.
1: We'll get it sorted.
0: Done.
1: Rob, lovely to see you back from your adventure tour over to Italy.
0: DJ, it's always lovely. We've been in such great suppliers. Unox, Meg, Bertazzoni, Jesse. It was just sensational. So great to be back. Thanks for having me.
1: And see you sooner than later.
0: Can't wait.
1: Rob Sinclair from E&S. He won't be beaten on price.
12: roof in town. Harley and Sons won't let you down. 3AW News.
13: 20 degrees in Melbourne, a late shower too, top of 23. It's 11 o'clock. Good morning. I'm Dennis O'Kane. Long-awaited upgrades on a deadly section of the Western Highway is at long last set to go ahead, but at millions of dollars over the budget. Work between Beangor and Ararat was halted 80 years ago following a First Nations claim the project would destroy Aboriginal birthing trees. The Albanese and Allan government have finally confirmed works will start, but at a staggering cost blowout of nearly $500 million. For the first time, Australia's fuel reserves are higher than they were when the Middle East conflict began. Today's data shows stockpiles have rebounded to 44 days of petrol, 36 days of diesel, and 35 days of jet fuel, meaning the national emergency status to remain stable at level 2. Prime Minister Anthony Albanese says it's a reflection of how public and private sectors can get together and work in times of global uncertainty.
14: Government working with the private sector in an orderly way to make a difference for Australians. Together, we are in a better position than anyone was predicting.
13: A fragile ceasefire between Israel and Lebanon has been extended by 45 days following negotiations brokered by the United States. The State Department confirming the deal just 48 hours before the previous truce was set to expire. The Australian government has officially listed the National Socialist Network as a prohibited hate organisation, making membership a crime punishable by up to 15 years in jail. The ban comes on the back of advice from ASIO targeting the neo-Nazi group and its various fringe elements. The United States has locked in a major trade agreement that will see China purchase 200 Boeing jets. The multi-billion dollar deal will boost American manufacturing and also create thousands of jobs. President Donald Trump says China and the U.S. have a reciprocal relationship.
15: The question was asked to me yesterday, I guess, what about the fact that China's spying in the United States? I said, well, it's one of those things because we spy like hell on them too.
13: Melbourne's hospitality venues are being threatened with firebombings if they don't pay thousands of dollars in so-called protection tax. In what's been described as hospitality terrorism, the Herald Sun today reporting demands of up to $10,000 are quite common. Now to finance, and the Dow Jones closing overnight down 537 points and one Australian dollar buying 71 US cents.
12: 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It's all about stories, about connection, conversations and news you can trust. 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
13: The injury toll for Collingwood continues to mount, with young star ruckman Oscar Steen likely ruled out for the remainder of the season with an ACL. The Magpies gallant in defeat last night, going down to ladder leaders the Swans by 6 points. Coach Craig McRae taking plenty of positives out of the game.
16: Yeah, like we turned up tonight with probably the youngest team we've put on the paddock for probably since I've been involved, but we left number one ruckman out, a captain stayed at home, Paddy Lipinski, 150 game, a lot of experience we brought in youth. And so we come up here deliberately tonight to put on a show for our fans that we want to fight.
13: Once again, the Suns relished the heat in Darwin with a 25-point win over the Power. Round 10 continues this afternoon. First up, North Melbourne away, taking on Adelaide. The big game, though, of course, Hawthorn and Melbourne at the MCG. And that's the latest news in sport.
12: 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Eddie and Jimmy, available wherever you get your podcasts.
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20: Hello, Dan from Transport Victoria. The Eastern Freeway is closed in both directions between Bulleen and Tram Roads all weekend. There's major upgrade works happening until early Monday morning. Entries from Springvale, Blackburn and Middleborough Roads and outbound at the Chandler Highway, they're also closed off, and certainly seeing delays build now along Manningham Road, Doncaster Road and Bulleen Road to avoid the area where possible, detouring wide. In Epping, Findon Road closed eastbound from Epping Road. A light pole was knocked down in an overnight collision going from McDonald's Road and Mitcham. Traffic lights out Mitcham Road near Mitcham Station.
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13: We can expect a late shower too today, a top of 23. Plenty of rain tomorrow at 18. Shower two Monday, 18. A shower two on Tuesday, 17. More showers Wednesday, 17. Possible shower Thursday, 17. And showers run on Friday and 17. On the bays, northerly winds 15 to 20 knots and waves around 1 metre, 19 now at Meadow Heights, 21 at Geelong, and in the city, 20 degrees. Dennis O'Kane, Melbourne Zone, 3AW.

0: pickles and red wine. Beautiful. Who's supplying that red wine? Peter Maher. Good morning to you.
1: Good morning. I've just checked my fingernails while we're talking as well.
0: Yeah, no black fingernails there. But someone who may have had black fingernails from either burning them or bashing them with a tenderizer maybe could be Chef Adrian Richardson, who we find on the line from Brisbane. Adrian, good morning to you.
2: Good morning to the both of you guys. And I've just checked my nails now. They're clean as a whistle. I bite my nails, so they're always nice and clean.
0: Oh, good.
1: So, Richo, they renewed your visa.
0: Somehow that doesn't work for me.
1: They renewed your visa to come back to Brisbane?
2: Yeah. They still love me up here, apparently. So I've just come up here to tie up a few loose ends and do a couple other things. So it's great up here. Now, I will just have to say that I was listening to Rob Sinclair before. He's like the bloody Santa Claus of the white goods industry. He's giving away presents, and he's just a lovely bloke to listen to, isn't it?
0: Isn't he? If there's a problem with your appliance, he will fix it for you. There's no doubt about that. All about service where Rob's concerned.
1: Behind Rob, there's someone back at there scratching their eyes out saying, he's promising something again. What's he doing? What's he doing?
0: There's someone in the back rooms going, oh, Rob's at it again. Yeah.
1: Damage control team.
0: Now, out of the blue, before we get on to our main topic of the day, Paul has called through. Paul, good morning to you.
3: Yeah, good morning, Darren. Look, we spoke this morning over the tendrils of a Monstera. I was on the way to go for a ride with a mate of mine.
0: Yeah, down to Paterson River, I recall.
3: Yeah, from Port Melbourne down to Paterson River, and that's been completed, and now I'm driving home, and I just thought I'd check in.
0: Oh, well done. Thank you so much.
1: We were worried, Paul. I'm good to hear from you.
0: And after a push bike ride from Port Melbourne down to Paterson River, you deserve on a Saturday around lunchtime, which it nearly is, a nice cold beer, or are you going to crack something open, Paul?
3: Oh, look, I've actually... speaking of wine, I've actually just bought a six-pack of wine from a new negotiant on the market called EJ McDougall.
1: Ah, yes.
3: And he's been in the industry for a long time, but he's just launched his own brand, EJ McDougall Wines, and I've taken delivery of 2024 Shiraz. And I'm just waiting for the Grenache and the Chardonnay to be released to complete the trilogy for the small collection in the cupboard at home.
0: You know of him, Peter?
1: Yeah, I met up with him recently, actually. He's a lovely chap, very serious about what he does, got a great pedigree. He's Shiraz and Grenache come out of McLaren Vale, some very old vine vineyard there, and the Chardonnay comes out of Margaret River. So he's, as you said, one of these negotiate type people who don't necessarily own their own vineyards. They source fruit from very good vineyards, make it themselves, their own expression. So, yeah, good young fellow. Oh, anyone under 50 is young. So he's a youngish bloke, but he's doing a really good job. I do like his wines a lot.
3: There we go.
0: Good on you, Paul. We'll go home and crack one of those. But, there, Paul, just before you do go, there is nothing better than having a cold beer after extreme exercise, like after a pennant squash game like I used to play, or going for a 10K run, you know, at the weekend, or after you've done the lawns, you know, that VB campaign, matter of fact, I've got it now. After you've exercised, it's a real thing, isn't it?
1: It is. And you're at least doing half of that, Darren.
0: Yeah.
1: You're having the second half of it. You're not doing the squash or the mowing the lawns or whatever else, but you're having the cold bar.
0: That's cold. Yeah, that's right.
1: That's good.
0: Good on you, Paul. Thanks for that. Now, there's a couple of topics we want to discuss. First up, who came up with this idea, because I think it's brilliant, and that is bring back the Sunday roast.
1: Oh, I love it.
0: As a kid, Adrian, was that part of your life?
2: It was fantastic, and I just remember going around to my nonna's place, even though that's the Italian side. She would either do a roast lamb or roast beef, but you know, when you bust through the door at 1 o'clock in the afternoon, and you can just smell the flavour of you know, smell all the roasting meat. It was just fantastic, and the roasted vegetables, and you know, you all sit down around the table. It's just a beautiful thing, isn't it?
0: It was such a tradition at our place. Yeah. You know, watching the wrestling, was it, or World of Sport?
1: Yeah, wrestling and the Roller Derby was on.
0: Roller Derby, and then at
1: World of Sport as well.
0: 12 o'clock, there was, it'd be some midday movie, or was it
1: Epic Theatre?
0: Epic Theatre.
1: Epic Theatre.
0: And I was never interested in that, so yeah. Yep, as soon as that World of Sport finished, down the other room, you'd go for the roast.
1: Yeah, no, it was. And it's the beauty about that too, Richo and DJ, is the ritual of it. You know, one of the things we probably lose a little bit now in our society is that regular ritual of Sunday lunch. You all gathered. There was no excuses. There were no distractions. There were no phones and things that were sort of keeping you from it. You know, the numbers might vary a little bit, but it was every Sunday.
0: Every Sunday. And there was nothing open on a Sunday.
1: No,
0: you couldn't
1: exactly
0: do anything
1: right.
0: else.
1: Yeah,
0: the shops weren't even open at all, were they?
1: No, not at all.
2: And you'd get dressed up. You'd have to wear a shirt.
1: Yep. Yeah.
2: You know, there's no baseball caps, no hats on in the house, the hats are taken off. And you all sit around the table and have a chat, and you know the kids would have their little first little glass of wine, and it's a nice thing to do.
0: I reckon bring it back. And in fact, that one of the woodsmen, Kenny Ward, out of the blue at one of the footy matches, he said, "Linda and I want to invite you around for a Sunday roast." So we went round to their place, and Linda made the most traditional Sunday roast with what we've just discussed. And I said, Kim, we've got to do this every year. So there is one tradition.
1: Yeah, exactly.
0: So, and it's marvellous. Maybe you still do it. 133693. Have you kept the tradition going over all the years? A traditional Sunday roast.
1: It's certainly a big thing, amongst pubs in Melbourne. Is that many of the pubs, particularly the inner suburban pubs and those kind of things, all do a Sunday roast and a version of it. And if it's not every Sunday, it's certainly like once a month or whatever. But yeah, there's a lot of the pubs that do it. As I said, you know, the Albert Park Hotel, which is Cantonese, we have a version of it on a Sunday. We have an Asian version, you know, just flavourings different, but the same with a big protein dish. Railway Club does it for us as well. And I know that, you know, Connell's, which we've recently sold, they've just reopened, they do the Sunday lunches. So there's a lot. I'm sure that, the Riser and those places all do that kind of stuff as well. I think that, you know, that it's very, it is part of, you can still do it. It's a good thing to do Sunday roast at pubs.
0: At pubs, if you know of one that does it every week, I'd love to find out. Oh, speaking of pubs and food, I banned the Park. I used to drink there occasionally. I tested it out, the Park in Nicholson Street, Abbotsford.
1: Yep.
0: And I went in and said, "I'll have a Carlton draft, thanks." And, "Oh no, we don't serve that." I said, "Okay.
1: Okay.
0: See you later.
1: On the blacklist, yeah."
0: Then I've heard of recent times, the people that own the Royston in Richmond.
1: Yes.
0: They said the food has changed. They said it's really good pub food.
1: Right.
0: I said, "Yeah, one question. Have they got the Carlton draft on tap?" And they said, "Yes."
1: Well done.
0: So I'm going to go back and have a crack.
1: Well, we even have, as you would know, DJ, we have Carlton draft on tap at the Vincent Wine Shop. We know our traditions and roots pretty well. And we do $3 ponies as happy hour. $3 ponies.
0: See, that's good.
1: That's good.
0: Cade, good morning.
4: Hey, Darren. Look, I'm an avid BB drinker, especially after a run or a lawn mowing session and everything like that. But I'm not religious, but I think the hand of God has touched CUB and they've produced the VB Mid. And I know you're not a Mid fan, but I tell you what, you want to have a good hard look at these beers, and you have the ability to run the next day when you've had a few VB Mids as opposed to the proper beer.
0: Interesting. So you're rating it. Can you tell the difference?
4: Oh, you really can't. You really can't. It's like when you put, when you go from full cream milk in your coffee to skim. After two stubbies, you won't even know you're drinking the mid.
0: See? Well, I'm going to have a crack.
4: Green tomato.
0: Someone else has recommended that to me. They said, "Hey," and they're a big VB drinker. And they said, "Have you tried the new mid?" And I said, "No, I haven't." And they've said, Cade, exactly what you've said.
4: Yeah, it's 100% fact. I can die a happy man now.
0: Oh, that's good. So are you drinking the same amount but going for that extra run the next day, you say?
4: Probably the same amount, and that's right. You wake up happy as Larry. Too many of the real stuff. You've had a beer the night before, but I can run every day on that.
0: Good stuff. I'll give it a crack, Cade, I promise. Fred, good morning.
5: G'day, DJ. It's Fred from the Albion Hotel in North.
0: Oh,
5: Carolina.
0: Fred. Do you know Fred?
1: I do
0: Peter?
1: Know Fred. Yeah.
0: Do you know Fred Adrian from the Albion Hotel?
2: No, not yet. I don't know Fred yet, but I was just going to say, you know, talking about beers after a run, what about having beers before a run? That's a real man, isn't it?
1: Or during, you know, those little breaks they have, the people standing on the side as you run past and grab a bottle of water and just have a VB there. That'd be fantastic.
2: Exactly. I think that's what we should be talking about. You know, doing something like that, that's real exercise.
1: And drink responsibly.
0: Drink responsibly, of course. Hey, Fred, how's business at the Albion?
5: Mate, business is up and down like a dunny seat, DJ.
0: Is it?
5: It's not going too well at the moment. But what I want to say is, mate, you know, like we've still got Carlton Draft on tap, like I always say, colder than the mother-in-law's heart. But what we're doing now is we're searching and feeling the market for a cheaper option for the people. I mean, I've never had so many people come in and say, what's your cheapest beer, mate? You know what I mean? And people are scrounging through with change and that. So I'm going to give the people what the public want. And, yeah, Tony Leonard was there last week. He gave me Pub of the Week last week.
0: Oh,
5: and,
0: did he? Yeah, good on him.
5: I sent a message there. You obviously never got it, so.
0: Nah, good on you, Tony.
5: It doesn't matter, mate. We're still here. We're battling in.
0: Yeah, good for you.
5: We're fighting, mate. Yeah, but so, we're trying.
0: But you know why you're fighting, and you shouldn't have to be fighting. It's the taxes on beer on everything, isn't it, Fred?
5: I know, mate. I know. Look, it's hard, DJ. Look, when you speak to, you know, these politicians, mate, they need to get out there and, you know, get on the 57 tram and see how they like it. You know what I mean? And then get back into the real world and reality, mate. Everyone could afford a beer once in their lifetime. You talk about ponies, mate. They're all gone 16 years ago when I've taken over the pub. You know, all the old boys that used to drink them, they're gone. It'll be great to see ponies again. If you had, you know, if you had spare change in your pocket, you could afford to have a beer. You know what I mean? So,
0: yeah.
5: I don't know, mate. I don't have the answer.
0: When you have to pay, as I mentioned before, when you have to pay up around $15 for a pint, I mean, that's just ridiculous. I can't afford that. You have two pints and you've spent $30. I mean, what?
5: I know, mate. I'm making a deal with this mob at the moment, right? I'm going to have pints, $8 all day, every day. So,
0: what?
5: You know, mate, I'm going to have the cheapest beer in Melbourne. I swear to you that. You know what I mean?
0: I don't think it'll be Carlton Draft, though, will it, Fred?
5: It won't be Carlton Draft, unfortunately. Nah.
0: But?
5: It won't be Carlton Draft, matey. So, yeah, but it'll be a nice beer. We've been sampling it out to the public and they're sort of getting the feel for it. So I'm doing a little survey in my own little head, sort of going, you know, which one's more popular. So pretty much, yeah.
0: Well Adrian, we discussed last time you were on about all the firebombings that are going on because there's too much tax on alcohol.
2: Yeah, well, there's that, and there's also all this extortion as well. So not only does Fred have to worry about all the taxes as well, he's got to worry about someone tapping him on the shoulder and saying, give me some money or we'll blow the place up. So it's getting bloody tough. Mm. But, you know, on the cheaper beer, I know that there's brands like Stingray that are a lot cheaper so that you can put them on and charge a lot less. So there's other beers out there. But, yeah, it's a bit scary, isn't it?
0: Mm. Yeah. And just before you go, Fred, do you have a Sunday lunch on at the Albion ever?
5: Hey, we're 6 day trading Sunday lunch. We do have. We used to do the roast, but not so much no more. So, but the call sort of dropped off a little bit like that. But what I was just going to quickly say on the insurance stuff and that, I've been speaking to other publicans and they said to me, mate, you watch the insurance prices next year go up. Mm. So, you know, we're not looking forward to next year's insurance. So. Yeah, see how we go in that regard.
0: Yeah.
5: But, mate, come on down, have a beer. The first one's on me for you, DJ. You know that, mate. Come down here.
0: All right, I'll get you. I'll come down there. And how's your boy going? He's a pilot over in the States, isn't he?
5: Mate, he's a captain now, as I told you. The missus, Tony come in and he met the missus and all that sort of stuff, and he said, you know, we've got Lily's first birthday coming up at the end of the month, so she'll be flying over to the States in the next few weeks, I think. So, yeah, and I'm stuck on the hamster wheel, mate. So, yeah, that's all right. I don't mind.
0: That's it. Good on you. Pub of the Week from Tony Leonard. That's Fred from the Albion down in North Melbourne.
1: Great little pub, too.
0: Is it? Yeah. I'm still yet together. I promised I'd get down there.
1: It's very one of those old-fashioned sort of cream brick pubs. It's terrific.
0: Is it?
1: Yeah.
0: Judy has messaged me. Hi, Darren. I'll show Rob my splashback. I've been going since I was in primary school. This was for Rob Sinclair, and we were talking about an institution in Melbourne, and that is Pellegrini's.
1: Yes.
0: And look, she's got a splashback in her kitchen, which is a photo of Pellegrini's.
1: Oh, fantastic.
0: That's been made. How's that? That is an institution, isn't it, Adrian?
2: Yeah, it's, I remember going there when I was a kid. You know, that's the beginning of the Italian food.
1: Yeah.
2: And there's a friend of mine who's a filmmaker. He's just made a film about Pellegrini's. I think it's going to be on SBS soon or one of the networks, but it's a great film, you know, about the history of it and how the Italian culture sort of started there. It's amazing.
0: Yeah.
1: one of the few places where you can get the espresso at the counter, you know, as you do in Italy when you go around, and it's cheaper to have that than to sit in. You know, it's a different problem. I remember being in over in Italy a few years ago, and you'd have that great thing where you just walk in, they'd give you an espresso really quickly, you'd have it within a minute of ordering it, you drink it, you'd be on your walk again. It would be €2 where the normal one was €4, yeah. And just away you went. Just that shot of espresso, all you need, away you go.
0: Oh, brilliant. Yeah. He was also talking, this is Rob Sinclair, he's just come back from Italy, and he stayed a couple of nights at a beautiful hotel, he was saying, with lots of gardens, and you've been there, Peter.
1: Yeah.
0: Como.
1: Yeah, Villa d'Este. It's an incredible place. We were over there for a wedding. My stepson was married over there, and we went over, and it's mind-blowing. The whole thing is just extraordinary. They did make a mistake, because there was a number of Australians there, and apparently the minibar at Villa d'Este, and is very well stocked with very good product, is free. You know, so...
0: What?
1: So, yeah, half bottles of Ruinart champagne and whatever else. So I think there was... I think we took up 12 or 14 rooms, and there was 12 or 14 rooms with nothing left in the fridge when we left. The Aussies all filled their suitcases and away they went.
0: That is very Australian.
1: Very Aussie, yeah.
0: Oh, dear.
1: What do you mean it's free?
0: Oh, that's crazy. I thought we'd throw this open, and I said to Rob, because he's also stayed... I think he stayed a night in Singapore at Raffles. I've always wanted to stay there.
1: Raffles is great. I've only ever had a Singapore sling there.
0: I haven't stayed. But I thought we'd open up the lines. The best hotel restaurant anywhere around the world. Not Australia, but overseas. Have you dined elsewhere across the waters, Adrian?
2: There's a place in the, I think it's a Spotted Pig in New York, which is a pub there. It was run by a chef who's not around much anymore. But that was a great place. It was a tiny little pub in the center of New York. And it was just amazing. All this pig paraphernalia all over the place. The food was amazing. And every time I go back there, it's been a while since I've been back there, I'll go there. It was fantastic.
0: Yeah.
2: The Spotted Pig.
1: There is a history of that the grand dining rooms in the big hotels like George V in Paris and the Savoy in London and those kind of places where the dining room is just magnificent. It's you know, full-on service, full silver service, that kind of thing. So they're very special occasion type things and have been there forever. And I think the standards and levels at those places rarely change.
0: Yeah.
1: They maintain them. They charge accordingly, but they are a special experience.
0: Where have you dined overseas? Love to hear your experiences. 133-693.
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7: Hello, Dan Delling, Transport Victoria. The Eastern Freeway's closed both ways between Bulleen and Tram Roads all weekend as part of major upgrade works. Entries from Springvale, Blackburn and Middleborough Roads and outbound at the Chandler Highway are also closed off, and delays building now along Manningham Road, Doncaster Road and Bulleen Road. Avoid the area where you can. It's busy run outbound on the Western Freeway through Rockbank Works after Leakes Road. Keep in mind that Hopkins Road remains closed south of the freeway, and traffic lights are out on Mitcham Road near Mitcham Station. Watch out for people crossing the road to reach the trains.
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0: Now, tomorrow, it's going to be raining all day. I spoke to the Bureau of Meteorology earlier. Helen Reed, she's a beauty. This was 25 past six. She said almost a weather event tomorrow with rain starting late tonight and then maybe 20 to 60 mils have been forecast. 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
0: We're talking food and wine. Peter Maher on wine, Adrian Richardson, chef extraordinaire up in Brisbane. And Peter has called through. Good morning.
18: Hey, good morning, guys.
0: Peter.
18: The best hotel dining experience would be the Friday brunch at the Med in Qatar.
0: The Med in Qatar.
18: The Ned. Ned for like Ned Kelly.
0: Oh, Ned in Qatar. What happens there?
18: It's a buffet lunch, yeah. But it's endless. But it's not endless, just roast beef. You got lobster, you got prawns, you got oysters, you got three different types of meat. Obviously no pork there. Desserts are endless. It's just, that was ridiculous. Cocktails on free-flowing, so you're next to a pool. Yeah, it's just a fantastic experience.
0: Yeah. The Ned in Qatar.
18: Yeah.
0: What does it set you back?
18: That was a gift when I went there, but I believe it's around about 250 Australian.
0: Right.
1: That's a price of a good meal now. Like every meal, like good meal at a decent restaurant now is $220, $250 if you're drinking modestly nowadays.
0: Yeah.
1: It's unfortunate that we've sort of hit that. But that's a great tradition with Asian, high quality Asian and Middle Eastern, where they have this, often it's called brunch more than lunch, but it doesn't start till 11:30 and goes all day. But you have these incredible buffets, which just are magnificent, refreshed all the time. They're big throughout Southeast Asia, through Thailand and Bali and that kind of stuff, at either in hotels or in some of the beach clubs and that too, where the food is just extraordinary.
0: Okay, we're doing a three boys trip, Adrian. You, me and Peter. First stop, Qatar. The Ned. Let's see where we're going next.
2: What if we just chase all the best buffets in the world?
0: Yeah.
2: Breakfast and lunch buffets. It's fantastic. There's nothing better than those big buffets where you've got someone cooking noodles for you, someone cooking eggs, someone making special bread. They're amazing, the buffets. You just want to stay there all day, don't you?
0: Well, the Langham used to do one. Yeah. I don't know whether they still. We'd get there at least once a year to Langham. Haven't been for half a decade probably. But
1: and it was Smorgies.
0: The Swagman.
1: Yeah. Waltzing Matilda. That's right. Yeah, exactly. All of those. Do you ever remember Alfred's Homestead out in Warrandyte? That was one that did a beautiful, we used to go there as a family.
0: Yeah.
1: And it was a big buffet Sunday lunch. And I took my dad there for his, might have even been his 90th, about 6 or 8 years ago. No, maybe a little bit earlier, but we went to it. And it was a little bit sad going back. Still doing the same thing. My memories of it might have been slightly coloured, I think.
0: I was more of an Eltham Barrel kind of guy.
1: The Eltham Barrel, there you go.
0: The Eltham Barrel.
1: I do.
0: To Brian, good morning. Brian, it's up to you. We've just finished lunch or brunch in Qatar. Where are we getting on a plane and heading to now?
19: Now, good morning, gentlemen. You have to be of a certain age to really appreciate the vista. But the Hawaiian Prince Hotel in Honolulu has a magnificent seafood buffet, but it's the view. You look out the window and you see where the SS Minnow left on a three-hour cruise.
0: Oh.
19: And that is the best feeling in the world.
0: I want to go there.
1: Is Ginger at the buffet?
0: Coconut cream pie from Marianne.
1: Marianne's coconut
0: on the menu.
1: Yeah.
0: So that's the Hawaiian Prince in Honolulu.
19: That's it. That's it.
0: And you can see the SS Minnow. All right, that's where we're going. Qatar, then to Hawaii.
1: I would like it.
0: Helen, where are we going after that?
20: I have two. I recently stayed at the Fullerton in Singapore, and its buffet is two levels, and it is to die for. But there is also the Grand Breton in Athens, and it had everything that you could think of on its buffet. It's buffet.
0: It's buffet.
20: I think it's the theme.
0: It's the Grand Breton.
20: No, Breton, B-R-I-T-T. It was, I don't know whether the Sheraton still has it, but it's the Grand Breton in Athens.
0: In Athens.
20: It's across, it's across from the Parliament House.
0: Helen, I am pea green with envy because that's the gate where we'd go in for 5 years in a row, right at the Fullerton Hotel in Singapore there.
20: Oh, it is absolutely fabulous. And I loved it.
0: Oh, you know the walking bridge where you go across to where the track is? And I'd look back, I've got so many photos of the Fullerton and the statue of those kids jumping in the pool. Do you know that?
20: Oh, yes.
0: Yeah. Yeah. I know the outside of it back to front. I've never been in there.
20: It's beautiful.
0: It looks expensive, Helen.
20: It was expensive. I went there before I went on a cruise.
1: Not a 3 hour cruise.
20: On the Cunard.
0: Oh, look.
20: It was wonderful. It was the best hotel I've ever stayed at.
0: And the rooms were good?
20: Fabulous. The staff, the service, they had all of these pastries to die for if you want to have afternoon tea. There is a whole section of different pastries, and people used to come in just to buy their cakes.
0: Sounds beautiful to me. I like it. Well, come and join us on our around-the-world discovery tour of buffets at great hotels. Peter Mars there. I'm Darren James, and Adrian Richardson's with me. Your shout.
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0: And to Helen, good morning. Michelle, good morning.
27: Good morning. I was just listening to you talking about the Sunday roast. The last Sunday roast I had was in the middle of April in Dublin, in a little Irish pub.
0: Oh, that would be a dream come true. Was it small and quaint and cosy?
27: It certainly was. It certainly was. A really, really great experience. And surprisingly, they told me they're sold out every week. Yeah. So you've got to book to get to the Sunday roast.
1: Yeah, not surprising at all with that. And Guinness, did you have Guinness there?
27: Yes.
1: Yeah, of course you did.
0: See, I've never been to Ireland. Adrian, have you been to Ireland?
2: No, I haven't. I've got plenty of good friends from Ireland, but apparently when you're over there, you have to go and kiss the Blarney Stone or something. You have to hang your head over the back of a castle or something and kiss some rock.
0: Yeah, you do. Apparently you do that. Yeah. And they've got pubs on every corner or most corners, Michelle?
27: Oh, yeah, definitely.
0: Yeah, good for
27: definitely.
0: You. And I bet you it was a reasonably priced pub meal in Dublin as well.
27: Oh, look, it was, in part because, it's in pounds, of course, which is basically double our dollars.
0: Yeah.
27: So I think it would have been about £24.
0: Yeah, all right. So do you know the name of it for our itinerary?
27: Can't quite remember. I think it was called it was near the law offices. So I think it was called something like the law pub or something.
0: The law club.
27: It was near where all the law offices are in the main street.
0: In Dublin. My son said he did a tour of the Guinness factory and you end up up in this magnificent view of the whole of Dublin.
27: Yeah.
0: Did you do that?
27: I did, yes.
0: What was that like?
27: Oh, that was fantastic as well. Really good. Really good experience.
0: Excellent.
27: Yeah, we spent probably 9 days in 9 days in Ireland and about 18 days in travelling the UK, Ireland, Wales and Scotland.
0: Oh, lovely, lovely trip. So we're starting off in Qatar, then Hawaii, Singapore, then the Grand Raton in Athens and then heading off to Dublin.
27: Yes.
0: Not a bad trip.
1: Sounds good. And Richo, you had a great experience at the Eastern Oriental in Penang, you said.
2: That's where I grew up as a kid. My father was in the Air Force there.
1: Okay.
2: So I went to go back there years ago. Amazing place. You've got this infinity pool that's looks across the Malacca Straits there. The food there is amazing. Just a great place. I love it. Probably won't be allowed back there again, but I'd love to go there.
0: I forgot that you lived in Penang. What ages were you there from?
2: I went over there at the age of two and stayed there. We stayed there for 3 years, so I came back at about six, I think I came back. But we've been back many times since, and I've done some work over there. But I just love it. Every time I go to Malaysia, it almost feels like home, you know, the smells and the food. It's probably one of the most interesting places for food in Asia. All of Asia is great for food, but that something about Malaysia is very close to my heart.
0: Yeah, look, I agree with you. My mum took me on my very first time overseas and we landed Melbourne to KL, and then a bus down to Penang and stayed at Penang and then finished up in Singapore. And you're right, Malaysia's a wonderful spot.
2: Really nice people, you know, English, everyone speaks English, and it's amazing, you start talking to someone and they all went to university in Melbourne or Sydney. So there's a very, very strong bond between Australians and Malaysians, and it's a really, you feel safe there. It's a really good place.
0: Yeah. What are you up to at the minute? What takes you to Brisbane? Because your place up there is no longer. What's the story?
2: Well, I've got some things that I'm doing up here with some friends, and I might be doing a bit more work up here. Look, Brisbane's got a lot of opportunity, and I think that, you know, just poking my head around here, doing a few things, you never know. What I'm trying to do is, I'm not trying to tell you anything because it might be a secret. So, there might be something going up here. It's a lovely place up here. I'll keep coming back here. That's for sure.
0: Yeah, okay. Well, is that because weather and you're getting a bit older, or your bones are starting to creak?
2: No, it is really nice. The weather's really good all year round up here, except in the summertime for me, it gets a little bit hot. But it's a vibrant, up and coming, lots of things going on here. It's like a big country town with an international flair to it, and I really, really like it. And the government's a bit different up here, so it seems to be a lot more free and easy and encouraging of doing things. So, it's very different up here without getting too political. Yeah,
0: good on you. And what, you're just up there for the weekend?
2: Yeah, I'll be back early next week because I'm doing the beef challenge next week at Bouvier, which is Friday, Saturday night. You buy a ticket and I feed you grass-fed beef and Wagyu beef, and you get to tell me which one's better. So I'll be cooking that up next
0: beautiful.
2: Week.
0: Well, how do we get tickets to that?
2: I think you go to Adrian Richardson .com.au or the website, and you'll be able to book a ticket along to that. It's a great night. I will feed you really well, and you can buy whatever booze you want, and then off you go. You'll eat some really nice beef. I've got some beautiful beef to serve up.
0: And that's next Friday and Saturday night.
2: Next Friday, Saturday night, in Melbourne, yeah.
0: Oh, that sounds good.
1: Yeah, it's good. And it's interesting, Richo, what you're doing there, which seems to be a bit of a theme now with the, these set format dinners where it's the main course or the food component is part of your ticket price, but then it's opt-in on what you drink later so that you can control your spend a bit. You know, the days of doing the $400-$500 wine-matched food with food menus, people just find it a real challenge to come to that initial commitment about it. And we're starting to do a similar thing now, just about to launch, but in a reverse way. We're doing a simple but tasty, modest meal component, and then we're doing the wine component, which is the more premium end, but at a retail pricing, so you can drink really well, eat well, and keep your costs, you know, at somewhere that's sort of much more affordable. Now, it's just that try to engage customers, bring them into your venue, give them value, adjust for this period we're in at the moment, which is pretty challenging.
2: Giving back as well. I mean, you know, we've had good times where, you know, we've charged a fortune and done really well. And to really, you need to be able to offer value for money to people so they walk out the door and they think, you know, you've over-delivered. Yeah. And however you do it, I think that's what's going to get hospitality through these tough times.
1: Yeah, I couldn't agree more. It's, really reassessing your position, providing real opt-in, you know, this whole concept where you can go and decide what you spend rather than be pre-committed, you know, knowing, if I go to that restaurant, it's going to cost me $300 a head to have a nice night. So you don't go. So get there, you have a more flexible approach to what you're doing. Just change some of the offering and those kind of things. We can see it, can see it looming very large, and, you're adapting as quickly as we can.
0: Yeah. Adrian Richardson is here, acclaimed chef up in Brisbane. Wine man Peter Maher is in the studio with me at 14 to 12.
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9: Hello, Dan from Transport Victoria. The Eastern Freeway is closed off in both directions between Bulleen and Tram Roads all weekend through to early early Monday morning for major upgrade works. Entries from Springvale, Blackburn and Middleborough Roads and the outbound entry from the Chandler Highway are also closed, and certainly seeing delays now along Manningham Road and Doncaster Road, to avoid the area where possible. 23-minute delays outbound on the Western Freeway through Rockbank with works after Leakes Road. Keep in mind that Hopkins Road closed south of the freeway for works, and lights out on Mitcham Road near Mitcham Station.
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1: Yeah, for free.
0: An extra few bucks on everything. So this sort of stuff goes on all the time. And it's not anyone gouging, but it's just, you know, people just trying to make a buck, you know, and it's tough. It's really tough. Yeah.
2: I've noticed it's gone up an extraordinary amount. And I use it as a base, like I do beer, as a sort of litmus test as to the price of things in so far as food's concerned. Natural oysters.
1: Yeah.
2: You're paying an extraordinary amount for a dozen these days, or even half a dozen.
1: Yeah, well, I think that and what Adrian said too is the freight component is a big thing because, you know, when the industries that we're in, your inbound goods coming into you have always been freight free or predominantly freight free. You might have needed to meet a particular threshold to have, you couldn't just order three oysters and get them for free, but, you know, you're buying in dozens and dozens, well, the delivery's free. 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So that's automatically flows back into your food costs, your cost of goods, your wine costs and all those kind of things. So, yeah. And oysters is right. I'll quickly talk to you about oysters if you can, because we did a fantastic event about a week and a half ago at the wine shop, at the Vincent Wine Shop, with Dom Perignon and oysters.
2: Oh, that's a combination made in heaven.
1: It is. And it was based around that we had three different oysters, all Sydney Rock, but from different parts of the Hawkesbury. And it explored that exercise where we do with wine, which the same wine from a different spot is tastes different, and it's, you know, it's the same grape and whatever else, but it's about the influence of the environment that it is. And doing these oysters was fascinating. You know, Sydney Rocks, three different places. One's with Pambula, one with Marimbula, and one was from, and I forget the other place, but further up. And they're all slightly different. You got to try each one with a different glass of Dom Perignon.
2: Oh,
1: it was a fantastic night.
2: That's great. A combo made in heaven. Do you agree, Adrian?
0: Yeah, I love oysters every single way. Natural's the best way, but, you know, there's also the Kilpatrick, you know, if you like your cooked oysters, that's another one. But oysters with everything. But the thing, a little tip with oysters, you know, I see them at $7.50, $8.50 each in a restaurant.
2: Each.
0: Yep. You know, and that's the purchase in a restaurant. I understand that it costs a lot. So look, if go to your fish market, go to Preston Market, there's Ocean Made, you know, in Collingwood, those places there, you can pick up your oysters for like $1.80 each.
2: Yeah.
0: Opened up, and you can take them straight home and you can have your couple of dozen oysters and chase your friends around the dining room.
1: Right. Doing a plug because we do a little bit of plugs, but we, once again, the value thing. So Thursday night at the Vincent Wine Shop is $3 oysters, and $15 glasses of Moët Champagne. So it's pretty good value and we're getting a nice following for that. So $3 beautifully fresh oysters shucked that day.
2: Nice.
1: And yeah, it works really well.
2: Well, I'm going to see that combo of Dom Perignon and natural oysters and raise you.
1: Yes.
2: And my son and I discovered this last Sunday night when I cooked my signature dish for Mother's Day, Adrian, which is Japanese sukiyaki, right? So I've whipped up that. Here's a combo made in absolute heaven. Japanese green tea ice cream. A spoonful of that, followed by a sip, quite a large sip, of Nepenthe Bitch Diesel, the Sauvignon Blanc.
0: I can hear the angels singing. Yeah, right,
2: can you hear the angels singing?
1: That's gone straight to LaRouche Gastronomique as one of the great food and wine combinations ever.
2: So a chilled Sauvignon Blanc and Japanese green tea ice cream.
1: Magnificent.
2: Oh. Yep. 5 to 12.
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0: Jackson, who walks in, works on our production team, Adrian and Peter, he has left our Dom Perignon oyster combination and my Sauve Blanc Japanese green tea ice cream combo. He's left us for dead and he's suggesting Tui's Old and popcorn.
5: At the same time.
0: At the same time.
6: I do love popcorn, and Chewy's Old sounds like you don't pay him enough.
0: That's right. He needs to be in the Dom Perignon Oyster Company.
5: Absolutely.
0: I'm middle range Japanese green tea ice cream and Sauve Blanc. That's not sweet ice cream, is it? Or is it salty?
5: Salty caramel.
0: Salty popcorn, yeah. Not that caramelized stuff.
5: No, yeah. Salty popcorn, yeah. Sure.
0: The other thing
6: you can flavour popcorn any way you like. I've even put bacon crispy bits in popcorn and maple syrup. That works well together as well.
5: Sounds really good.
0: Maple syrup and bacon together.
5: Yeah. Well, that's the old pancake version, isn't it? The old maple syrup and bacon at the pancake parlour and whatever else back in the day.
6: What would you pair that with? Like a vodka shot or bourbon and Coke? There we go.
5: Yeah, bourbon that bacon. Sort of sweetness of bourbon might go okay. Can't find a wine off the top. Champagne goes with everything, so that'll do.
0: Yeah. And is there any bad time to drink champagne? It sort of can be a breakfast drink too.
5: When you're asleep is a really bad time to drink.
0: Bad time to drink champagne.
5: Yeah, that's about the only time when you're asleep.
0: Never take a laxative and a sleeping tablet at the same time is also good advice.
5: Yeah, great idea.
0: On that note, Adrian Richardson, enjoy Brisbane.
6: Thank you. I'll see you guys next week. Thank you.
0: Okay. Take care.
5: Good on you, Richo.
0: See you, Peter Maher, Wine Man. It looks as though the footy's up next. I'm seeing Caroline Wilson and I'm seeing Beaver. I believe that's true. Keep your radio locked here because 3RW is football. That's it for me. Have a great day.

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0: Here's your host, Bruce Eva.
1: Thank you, Craig Willis. Good afternoon, everyone. At a minute after midday, the Saturday afternoon of round 10 of the Toyota AFL Premiership season, the first of two weekends of Sir Doug Nicholls round, and it is footy preview proudly brought to you by Macca's. 10 delicious new drinks just landed at McCafe ahead of an enormous doubleheader on 3RW football this afternoon and into the early evening. North Melbourne, if they're ever going to beat the Crows in Adelaide today, could be the day. With Riley Filthorpe out of the side, North Melbourne 0-13 at the Adelaide Oval. They haven't won anywhere in Adelaide since 2011, and they haven't beaten the Crows in Adelaide since 2003, when a guy called Wayne Carey was actually playing for the Adelaide Crows. And if the history of this season is anything to go by, it should be a thriller. Four of the five games Adelaide have played on their home deck this season have been decided by a kick. That is ahead of Melbourne and Hawthorn, a huge twilight encounter at the MCG. So plenty to look forward to, but plenty to get through over the next hour. And our best caller in Saturday footy preview will pick up a $100 gift card thanks to Harvey Norman. Celebrate Australian Made Week at Harvey Norman. Three games already decided. Geelong demolishing Brisbane in the second half on Thursday night, and a terrific game at the SCG last night in wet and slippery conditions. The Swans by 6 points over the Magpies, with Sydney coach Dean Cox to join us in about 7 or 8 minutes time. And in Darwin, again, as they do every year, the Suns completed their doubleheader. They dispatched Port Adelaide by 25 points. That's the backdrop to our footy preview over the next hour, which will include why and the lethal injection. As I say, a very good afternoon to Lee Matthews, but firstly you, Caroline Wilson.
2: Good to see you, Bruce, and hello, Lee. I'm looking forward to talking to the Sydney Swans coach, Dean Cox. I think that's going to be fascinating to hear where he thinks they're sitting as we head towards winter. And I'm looking forward to hearing Sam Doherty give his final conclusion on the ongoing dialogue between himself and Michael Voss, responding to the departed Carlton coach's comments about him earlier in the week. Hello, Lee.
3: Hello, Caro and Beaver and listeners. Great to join you. Yeah, interesting couple of nights of footy. I mean, Geelong looked like breaking the trend of the bad grand final losers not playing finals the following year. That's happened a bit over the last decade. They're in good shape again. So they overwhelmed the Lions. That was outstanding. And last night, I thought Collingwood's performance was just outstanding. I mean, if your defensive intent and your effort and your desperation is high enough and you can break down maybe a couple of the opposition's strength, like not let the Swans through the centre corridor, stuff like that, they were outstanding. I mean, just couldn't quite get over the line, but Collingwood were really, really good, I thought.
2: Lee, I hate to mention the war, but I just want to play you a comment after the game by Collingwood coach Craig McRae when he was asked about, would Scott Pendlebury have made the difference, and were there any regrets? Here is Craig McRae.
4: Or do you want to celebrate the record for the most games in the history of the game here tonight, or would you rather do it next week at the MCG? That's a simple question. And I respectfully, when Pendles has played that many games, that we want to make sure that we celebrate him in the right manner.
2: Now, we understand what a massive week it is next week, and everyone is going to be watching that game, not just Collingwood and West Coast supporters.
1: Well, just jumping in there, Caro, that's a separate issue as well in terms of the timing, that it's clashing with Geelong-Sydney at Geelong. We'll come back to that a bit later.
2: Yep,
1: doubleheader of twilight games, incredible.
2: It is rather incredible, but look, Collingwood are sitting at 10th. They'll be out of the 10 by the end of the round. They would have had 6 extra points, you could argue, and would be sitting at 6th or 7th had Scott Pendlebury maybe not played on Anzac Day and played against Hawthorn when it was a draw and played last night. Do you have any issue with their decision of managing Pendlebury?
3: I would have an issue if it was just a normal player who plays every week and not a 30. He's a 38-year-old. The fact is you pick and choose at the moment, and this is the management of players is something I think we all got to get used to. Like, and Chris Scott's mentioned it a couple of times. So I coach Chris, obviously, and I just wanted to put my best team on the field every week. And I've spoken to Chris about it. But Chris and Geelong have so effectively in this last generation said, no, putting our best team on the field every week might mean long-term, that might help us today, But long term, we're going to suffer. We've got to manage our players, particularly the ones, Patrick Dangerfield at Geelong would be a prime example. But Scott Pendlebury, if he was just playing every week and we just don't play him one week to, you know, play the record breaking game at the MCG, I don't think I'd be quite so keen on that. But I think Scott Pendlebury's match minutes, his match time is being managed anyway. So in the big picture, I don't think it matters. Like that point that, okay, he's already missed a couple of games because short breaks, things like that. So on that basis, I think you've got to accept we're not necessarily having our best team on the field every week because that's what we're going to do to be better long term.
2: But it's not only about managing Scott Pendlebury. I mean, hasn't romance taken over from a genuine attempt to make the top six? I mean, he didn't really need to play on Anzac Day, for example.
3: Well, yeah,
2: we managed him on Anzac Day, and then he plays against Hawthorn, has a break, and then plays against Sydney.
5: Well, just jumping in, Karen, Anzac Day question, Lee, is a split question because given how comfortably they won that game, and he was the best player afield, but he could have been benched halfway late in the third quarter with the game safely in their keeping and just put on ice for the rest of the game.
2: But he's obviously got the romance of the fourth Anzac medal, most Anzac medals of any player.
3: That's true. Last night was coming off, a six-day break. So Collingwood played last Saturday night. So it was a six-day into the Friday night travel against the Swans. I must admit, I'm still a bit uncomfortable with the concept you're talking about of actually putting... Okay, he's going to play the record-breaking game. It's a big event, so, we're going to make sure it's at the MCG at the expense of potentially being, getting the 4 points and your finals chances might be won or lost by a win or a loss. So it does seem a little bit over the top to me at the moment in terms of the romance overwhelming the practical aspect of trying to win as many games to play finals.
2: I mean, they did finish top four last year, Bruce. They obviously they can't see themselves as a genuine contender this year, because if they did, I'm not sure this might have happened. And I understand that on any day, Scott Pendlebury could suffer a hamstring or get some dreadful career-ending injury.
5: And that can happen to any player.
2: We don't want that to happen. And they've managed that side of it really well, because he is now going to break the record.
3: There's no way that Collingwood don't think they're a contender. You're a contender until you don't win enough games to be out of contention. Any thought that Collingwood are playing the season on the base, I don't think we're going to contend this year. So it doesn't really matter whether we win or lose. No, I don't buy into that one, Caro.
2: Well, I suppose I've put it the wrong way. I guess what I'm probably saying, Lee, is I'm not sure. I'd be amazed if the coach is as comfortable with this as the commercial department, the marketing department, the membership department, and the CEO department.
3: Remember the one early in the year when they went, it was a Collingwood who went and watched the replay of the grand final in one of the public picture theatres 10 days or so before the start of 24?
2: Yes, and you were...
3: And I commented and I thought... Sometimes the coach doesn't actually use, you're just intimating, the coach doesn't necessarily control all the marketing imperatives. Sometimes you just got to sort of pace, your opinion has to be second fiddle to what's best for the marketing of the club.
2: Having said all of that, it was an extraordinary performance by Collingwood. Sydney continue to find a way and they are in every way the darlings of the AFL at the moment.
5: And as Craig McRae correctly pointed out, in their best so far this year against the sides at the pointy end of the ladder, they coughed up in the wet, that late lead against Fremantle in Gather Round, lost by a kick. They've led by 5.5 goals against the Swans, lost by a kick.
2: And they're drawn with Hawthorn.
5: Drawn with Hawthorn, who had to score twice in the last 90 seconds when they were depleted as well. No one expects them to lose to West Coast next week. So that at the halfway mark of the year, they'll be exactly 50%, 5-5 and a draw. And their next 2 weeks after that, before the bye, Bulldogs at Marvel on a Saturday night, and then the Melbourne game on the King's Birthday Monday. We're going to find out a lot more about exactly where the Pies sit heading into the second half of the season. Is that a fair enough assumption, Luke?
3: Oh, it is, but I think that you got to beat them. I don't care who you are. Swans are top of the ladder. They've won. They're 9-1, and they just scraped over the line against Collingwood. So Collingwood has still got the capabilities to beat anyone in the competition. Whether they can do it week after week, month after month, and qualify high up, well, that's a separate question.
5: Well, the winner last night were the Sydney Swans. They have now won 7 in a row. They sit on top of the table at 9-1. They've led every game this year at three-quarter time. The only one they've dropped was that great game against the Hawks earlier in the season. And their senior coach, Dean Cox, has been good enough to join us on 3RW Footy Preview on this Saturday afternoon. Dean, thanks for joining us. Lee Matthews, Caroline Wilson and Bruce Eva with you. And I guess we've just been talking about Scott Pendlebury. That would have been one magnet you would have been happy to push to the side of the whiteboard during the week when you realised he wasn't going to play.
6: Yeah, good afternoon, guys. Thanks very much for having me. And yeah, you're exactly right. I think, you know, with what he's doing on a football field at the current time and the way he's performing week in, week out, it was, it was good to move away. And, you know, we got the job done in the end, but it was a very tough, hard-fought win.
2: Speaking of playing, managing players, yep. Dean, there would have been a few moments last night when you would have probably liked to have seen Dane Rampey out there too, but you made the call not to play him because of similar reasons, I imagine.
6: Yeah, I think, Cara, I think, you know, Dane's 36 years of age, played a lot of footy, and, you know, it was our second six-day break, fourth six-day break in 5 weeks, and, you know, for me, it's about trying to make sure that our players are as fresh as possible and give the opportunity to some young kids whilst managing our senior players. And we know what Dane gives. He gives effort like no one else. And he would have been handy, certainly, from the start of the game all the way through it.
3: Dean, can I take you back to 24? 2 years ago, you're probably in about the same position now as you were 2 years ago. Brody Grundy was just killing him, as he is at the moment. And I can remember thinking late 24, he just looked worn out when it got to August. Now, this management of players, particularly a player like him, who is right in the hurly-burly of the physical nature of it, what's your thinking in terms of how you sort of manage him to make sure he's still going at the end of the year?
6: Yeah, you're exactly right, Lee. I think, you know, one thing you always do is, as a coach or anyone involved in footy, is reflect on some of the past experiences that you've had. And I think with Brody, there's four ways I look at managing players. One of them is obviously during the training week to reduce their training loads. The other one is to give them some time away from the football club. The third one is to manage them within game. And then the last one is to give them a week off and freshen them right up. So, you know, we've been doing that throughout the year so far with Brody, with some lighter training loads, some days away from the football club. And that's working at the minute to keep him nice and fresh. But they're just constant conversations with some of the senior players you have to have, and I'll continue to have.
5: Dean, just as a little aside, given we're talking about Brody Grundy, we don't expect you to tell us, but did you ask him what was said between your star ruckman and your opposing coach last night on the boundary line?
6: No, I didn't. No, I haven't spoken to Brody about that, so I actually haven't even seen it.
2: It was an interesting exchange. Well, yeah, okay. It was a one-way sort of exchange, wasn't it?
5: Yeah, Bruce? Brody didn't react at all, but Craig McRae insists that it was nothing but respectful.
6: Yeah, I would have thought that. You know, I think what Brody, you know, and the experiences he's had at Collingwood, the experience he had at Melbourne, and then since he's been at the football club, he's loved at every football club. He gives his all and understands the nature of the game, that at times things move, and, you know, we're just wrapped that he's a part of our football club at the present time.
2: Dean, you said this at the start of the year, you wanted to be box office. You wanted to be a club that not only was winning, obviously, that's every coach's aim, but you wanted to be one of the most entertaining, watchable clubs in the competition. The new fixtures come out. You've got a Thursday night, two Friday nights, probably a bit unusual for a team outside of Victoria. Are you still as intent on keeping up that part of the bargain you made with the football fans at the start of the year?
6: I think one thing I've been really pleased at, and what we want to do as a football club, is we want to make sure that we've got some exciting talent on our list. So the job for me is to put those players in the right spot and to allow them to play their best football. And currently they've been producing that. And, you know, I think we want to play an exciting brand. I won't shy away from that. We want to make sure that there's multiple ways to win a game of football. We don't want to be reliant just on one. And, you know, I think the last few weeks we've been tested in that space, which has been really good because we are far from the finished product that we want to be. And if that means that, you know, at times it becomes a little bit dour, well, then so be it. But, you know, we want to make sure that we can play a brand that excites our fans and our players want to be a part of.
2: I was chuckling this week when I listened to an interview with Chad Warner talking about organised chaos. Now, you also said at the start of the year that some of the feedback the players had given you, they wanted better leadership under Callum and Isaac. They wanted more one-on-one time with you, and they wanted more clarity on the implementation of the game plan. So organised chaos, Dean, which is, I gather, I think he was saying that you said to the players, you know, it's okay to turn it over. We turn it over as much as anyone. It's how we mop it up afterwards, which you're also very good at. Did he give away a little bit too much in that interview?
6: No, not really. I think one thing that we want to be, you know, as a football club, we want to make sure that we do is we want to create as many turnovers as we possibly can. And, you know, I think the turnover game we let ourselves down with last year, and it was a matter of how we try and improve that. And, you know, a lot of people will say we want to use the corridor and we want to have a high handball rate, but you know, that's just one part of our game. And if we are in that mode, we need to make sure that we can mop it up if there's a mistake. So, yeah, we want to obviously play a certain way and identify the state of the game and the situations that we're in, but not all the time we want to go chaotic. We want to understand the roles that we need to play. We value players that play those roles as well as the players that are playing unbelievable football. So we just try and reward everything and understand games are different.
3: Can I ask you maybe a sensitive question? As an opposition coach, Nick Dacos is a real weapon for Collingwood.
6: Yep.
3: Are you happy when he's playing full forward or when he's just getting around the middle of the ground and what he normally does?
6: Well, it depends if he's kicking goals when he plays. That's the dangerous part about those footballers is, you know, where they impact. And for us, if he's not getting it around the ball and we're trying to contain him, you know, if he's only having one or two shots on goal in a longer period, well, then I feel that might be a little bit of a win. But, you know, he went forward and kicked two really quickly and that was probably a little bit disappointing. We had to change a match-up and went in with a plan. You just got to adjust on the fly.
3: The other point about that it seems to me teams need to develop a good stopper. I mean, Jordan's good for you. Mullen's good for the Geelong. Not every team has able to develop one. Like, it's not that easy position to play, but Jordan seems to do it pretty well every week.
6: Yeah, he does. And it's not about just... It's about curtailing them and also just reducing their influence on the game. So the best players find the footy. It's just about how effective are they on the game. And that's what we certainly rate James on. And it's not about the total number of touches that he keeps the player to. It's, you know, do they go backwards, sideways? How's their efficiency on the game? Where do they win their ball? So they're the things we look at. And James has done it for a number of years. And there's so many damaging players in the competition now, you have to try and minimise their impact as much as you possibly can.
2: And have things started to improve in terms of the top-down leadership? You've brought in a new sort of leadership program, haven't you, this year? I mean, obviously, you've got a strong couple of leaders at the top, but there was some concern that perhaps you needed more coming up.
6: We're working our way through that. I think, yeah, the players have really adopted to... you know, the work we're putting into that, we've spent a lot of time in that space and, Callum's starting to broaden and step back a little bit and allow some of these other younger ones, when you talk McInerney and Rowbottom and Papley and obviously Isaac and, you know, Nick Blakey and Tom McCartan and the like, they're starting to really step up, which has been a part of our development as a football team. And, you know, we understand that we need as many of them as possible rowing the boat in the right direction, and they're doing that at the minute.
2: And are you spending more one-on-one time with your players?
6: Oh, yeah, I am. Yeah, I think that's, you know, if you certainly take feedback from some people, you've got to action that. And, you know, it's one thing that we try and do is catch up no matter what it is, whether it's on or off the field, at or away from the club. I think you have to do that. And I've been spending a lot of time doing that.
1: Dean Cox is our special guest on 3AW Footy Preview, the Sydney Swans senior coach. Dean, do you expect John Longmire to still be at your football club this time next year?
6: I'm not sure. I haven't spoken to him about it. I think through this process, there's always, you know, you got to keep your privacy and distance and just go about your relationship as you normally would. And, you know, one thing I can say is he's a phenomenal football coach. What he allowed me to do and to develop and then give me the opportunity to coach his great club, I'm forever indebted to. And the way he goes about his stuff is first class. And if he has the passion, well, yeah, he might jump back in. And if he enjoys what he's doing at the moment, well, that might be a little bit more relaxing for him.
3: Dean, could I ask you, as you played as one of the elite ruckmen, maybe a generation ago, but in the modern, just recently, like Grundy last night was a good example. He's had 34 disposals, 5 marks. So they're becoming like an extra ground level player, apart from whatever they do in the air. That evolution of the ruck role, we tagged you one day, I reckon, way back. That's how much influence you had on the game. But how much would it have changed the way you play, just the evolution as it is now?
6: Yeah, no, I think that's the part about it. You've got to be able to follow up. You've got to be able to influence in different ways. And, you know, the way Brody's doing it at the minute is phenomenal. His follow-up work is back to what it was in 2019, 2020, 2018, when he was at the best of his, in the best form he possibly was. So that's the exciting part at the minute, is to make sure that he's in a position to impact when the ball's not at a stoppage.
2: Just in terms of the game again last night, Dean, so Isaac Heaney seemed to be stuck on the bench for a long time in the last quarter when the game was up for grabs. Was that what happened there? It's about 10 minutes, wasn't it?
6: Yeah, it was 10 minutes, yeah. That wasn't a plan. You know, I think one thing you want to do is get your best players on at the right time, Caro. And I think the party's trying to get players off the ground with the ball's in certain areas of the ground becomes really tough at times. And, you know, for us, it was a matter of trying to make sure that, you know, we could get the right player off at the right time. And in the end, it was just whoever the closest person was, let's get them off for Isaac to get on. So these things happen. We understand that. Just the timing wasn't great.
3: On that issue, Dean, when you're getting really late in the game, can you actually run a player off on the opposite wing so he's off for the game, or has he got to come back through in the change to put your new bloke on?
6: Yeah, no, you got to come back. Unless you're injured, you got to come back on.
3: Unless you're injured, the time
6: and all that. So I think one thing we want to try and do is make sure that it was a matter of trying to get the person as close as we could in a position. Yeah, it just didn't work, and it's unfortunate for Isaac and the team at that particular time.
1: And two very quick ones before we let you go, Dean. How much of a cuddle did you have to give Hayden McLean during the week? I know you can only play 23, but 13 touches, 6 hit-outs, 4 marks, 3 goals against North Melbourne in the match we broadcast this time last Saturday. He must have been pretty disappointed to be shoved out of the side again when his next match will be game number 100.
6: Yeah, he was, and that's the hardest part about being in a position of coaching with players who played their role the week before and with one player coming back in. And, you know, I think the only thing you can do is be as open and honest as you possibly can. I spoke to all 4 key forwards at the start of the week, and then at the back end of the week had to deliver the news to Hayden. And, yeah, he was devastated, as you can imagine. And it wasn't an easy thing to do, but, yeah, it's just part of the job and you've got to do it as well as you possibly can.
1: Yeah, as we said, you can only play 23. And the last question, when or how is Errol Goulden tracking? Because I'm sure you can't wait to get him back into that 23.
6: Yeah, he's going well. He's fully training at the minute. He's, you know, in a position where he's running and doing ball work. He meets a surgeon late next week. That'll determine more of his return date and when he can get into contact. So, yeah, we're expecting certainly after the bye at best. How quick that comes, you know, whether it's round 16 or 18 or 19 or 20, that'll be determined towards the end of next week or the week after. But, yeah, can't wait to get him back. He'll be as fit as he ever was and hopefully just seamlessly step back into our team.
2: We'll let you segue into what we're going to discuss after the break, Dean. But do you send a message to Michael Voss when a coach finishes a career the way he did, or is it none of your business, or do you have a relationship with Michael?
6: Yeah, I spent a little bit of time with Michael. I sent him a text, you know, just wishing him the best and obviously through a tough time. And, you know, I think that's one thing that we all understand is the nature of the game. And, you know, we always want to make sure we're looking after each other as much as possible as well, because, you know, we know when we get into it, there's 2 ways at which you finish. You either hand it on or you get stood down. So, you just want to support your own as much as you can.
1: Dean, thanks for having an extended chat to us on this Saturday afternoon. 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Good luck.
7: Yeah, thanks very much for having me, guys. Appreciate it.
2: Thanks, Dean.
5: Dean Cox, Sydney Swans senior coach, joining us on 3AW Footy Preview, all thanks to Maccas. Plenty more on Footy Preview still to come after the break. The lines are open, 133-693. Anything you wish to discuss in the world of footy with Lee Matthews and Caroline Wilson, YYY still to come, and the lethal injection. We will turn our attention to the Blues on the other side of this. 26 minutes after midday for Maccas, 3AW is football.
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5: Yeah, you sure are. 29 minutes after midday. Thanks for your company on this Saturday afternoon. Adelaide v North Melbourne under overcast skies at Adelaide Oval, the first match of our doubleheader. And that'll be followed by the twilight encounter, intriguing clash at the Melbourne Cricket Ground, Melbourne and Hawthorn. Lee Matthews, Caroline Wilson and Bruce Eva with you. And Sam Doherty has joined us in the studio. Doc, along with Richo, will be providing expert commentary this afternoon on the Crows and the Kangaroos, which is an intriguing matchup in itself. Good afternoon, Doc.
20: Good afternoon, Beaver and Caroline. And Lee, I can see you,
3: Doc,
20: on the screen over there.
3: Yeah, I'm here.
2: Hello, Sam. A lot of intrigue in your vernacular today, Bruce. Were you intrigued by Michael Voss's comments earlier this week when he did that interview after he left Carlton?
5: I certainly was, as were you, and I think as was Lee. And Doc now, well, he knows why he's been brought into the studio, into the commentary box a bit earlier from when his shift actually starts, to respond to what his former coach had to say about him in his exit press conference earlier in the week. Let's have a listen to it now.
0: In Doc's instance, is he just should know better about what it's like to be that person inside the building. And I just thought that that would be more an insightful conversation rather than just join the masses. But, and, you know, like, whatever Sam does next is completely up to him. But that's the type of energy thing that we need to shift.
2: Were you joining the masses?
20: I think what he's
2: in your assessment, is that what he's saying?
20: I think he's referring to the voice note. If he's referring to my whole media commentary, I find that a bit hard to cop, but
5: so the voice note.
20: If he's going off the voice note to Dan Gorringe, then he's jumping to the conclusion that I sent that to him and wanted it aired, which we've been through this back in round one. That's I didn't want it aired, so of course it wasn't at my insightful best when I'm talking to a mate over a voice note. But if you're going off any of my other commentary around the club, I think I've been fair. I think I've been just. I've come into this industry in a sense of trying to give an opinion without slamming anyone. And I feel like I've done that to the best of my ability. I haven't jumped on, like a lot have in the media on the club and or on Vossi. I've actually backed him in to not get sacked in round four when everyone was calling that. So yeah, it's interesting commentary. I listened to it and thought not much of it in the end. It is what it is. He's allowed to have his opinion and say whatever he wants.
5: When did you last have a private conversation with Michael Voss and what tone did it take?
20: No, I text him after the voice note came out and it was amicable. I said, I'm not coming for you. I'm not chasing headlines. That's not what I'm trying to do. This instant around the voice note, as I've explained to everyone a few times, it's not what I wanted. It's not the way I wanted it out. The analysis that I did the night before. So I explained all that to him and he said, no worries. I get it. I'm just protecting my people at the footy club, which that's fine.
2: Did you have a difficult relationship with Michael going back to the Lions and moving forward to Carlton?
20: No, I always had a great respect for Vossi as a coach. There's elements of when he came to Carlton and the shift away from me being in the leadership group, my opinion wasn't as valued as what it was prior to that, and that's okay. That's his decision as the coach.
2: But he moved you out of the leadership group when he arrived.
20: Yeah, that's what happened right at the start. I was after going through cancer, that was the decision that the club made, and I never kicked up a fuss. I never made a big deal of it. I still led and led the footy club as well as I possibly could. But ultimately, that's fine. That's showing that he didn't really want me in there and didn't want me to be part of it. So that's okay. I'm not old enough and wise enough in footy. That's what happens. So it is what it is. I've got full respect for him, and I think he handled himself actually amazingly through the week, apart from the parting shot at me in his little presser. But other than that, I thought he handled himself amazingly across the whole year, really. I got a lot of admiration for him.
2: So why do you think he removed you from the leadership group?
20: Well, I think it was off the back of wanting to – well, it depends which way you look at it. There was a narrative around my health. It's not – I wanted to still lead the footy club. That's what I love doing. More than happy to step down the captaincy at that time. But I love leading the club, and it took some adjusting, definitely. And you go from being in the room and having that discussion and being part of it to not, and then you kind of just have to – ride the waves and not be able to say your opinion or have that behind closed doors. And that's
5: so it hurt.
20: It did at the time. Yeah, I'm not going to lie about that. But it's that's part of footy, and I understand that. And I got on with my job for the whole time I was there, and never brought it up. And here we are. This is the first time a lot of people would be hearing about it. And I just did what I could at the footy club.
3: Sam, can I just ask you about that? I mean, when the team was flying there in 23, early 24, then obviously went off the boil this last 18 months. I mean, you were there, got it to the end of 25. How did you see the transition through that three-year period from very good to really struggling?
20: Yeah, ultimately, my view of it is of a senior player, I've voiced this across when I finished footy. I would have loved the club to really double down in that moment and get some pieces into the footy club to help us win. I don't really feel like they did that at the time. And from a cultural perspective, I think we, as a footy club, kind of went away from what made us really good through that period of time, and slowly but shifted towards probably a bit more of the youth and a bit more of what's next. And that was through coaching and list management and selection across that whole period of time. And ultimately, it hasn't worked out, and that's from players being shifted out of the footy club. There's from guys leaving. There's a number of things that happens. But to go from a prelim to essentially what will be a bottom four side, you'd think this year, unless they can really turn things around, but bottom four at the moment, it's been a pretty big shift in the footy club.
2: What do you mean by culturally? What were you hoping to bring in culturally when you were starting to? Well, that was after the top 4 year. You thought changes could have been made to go all the way.
20: Well, from a changes to be made in terms of the list management. I would have loved to address some of the issues we had within the team in terms of positional strengths and really doubling down on that. That's what I would have loved. But you've got to take this from a grain of salt. Like, I'm a senior player that has spent 10 years at the bottom of the ladder that worked our backside off to get us to that moment. And we were kind of on the knife's edge of, like, if we got, you've got to take this because the year after we got very injured, so you can kind of rub that one out. But that's just my view of what I wish that's what the club did. But ultimately, I'm not in the decision making of how these things are made behind the scenes, and that's what happens as a player. You just roll with the punches of what you get, and you try and go and perform the best you can.
2: But was that reflective of the leadership group, your thoughts about the list management and where it could have improved?
20: No, I wouldn't say that. These aren't conversations you just openly have around the club all the time. These are thoughts that you have in your own head. And the fine line between leadership is around having these conversations behind closed doors. I wasn't exactly involved in those discussions. So you try not to have too much of this stuff because these things can be on a knife edge of cultural. I'm now out of the footy club and can express my thoughts of what I had at the time and that I had back in 2023. But in terms of my performance and my leadership at the club, I was still stuck to what I had to do and did that to the absolute best of my ability.
5: Two-part question. What type of interim coach will Josh Fraser be? He's already ruled himself out of applying for the job long-term. And were you surprised that he got the nod over Ash Hansen?
20: I'm not surprised that he got the nod. I think fresh eyes is a good thing. Josh has only been there for six, seven months. He came at the back end of last year. I think in these interim roles, and have been involved in a few of them, sometimes a fresh set of eyes that can kind of flip the group think is always a good thing. Coaches, to their detriment, work so hard behind the scenes in terms of making game plans and coaching them. And sometimes when you're all in the room talking the same thing, you end up kind of down the same path, whereas Josh has come from a different footy club, had a different lens on it. So I think he offers a little bit of a different sort of thing to say what Ash has been there for 4 or 5 years. And the second part of the question was what I think that they'll go for.
5: Can be part C of the question.
20: I missed part B. I think they'll go untried. I think fresh, young, really good relationships, and with the younger guys of the group, it's going to be a bit of a slog in terms of unless they can really turn around. And there's still hope of that. We watched Melbourne and how dire was everyone thinking about Melbourne last year, and Stephen King comes in and turns that completely around. So, but I think they will go untried, but I could be definitely, these aren't conversations I have with anyone at the club. This is just my thoughts. So
2: where do you see Patrick Cripps' future? I mean, he sort of made an oblique comment during the week.
20: I don't know, to be honest. He's one of my best mates. I don't ask him. Because the reason why I don't really want to know, because I don't want to have this conversation and know much behind closed doors. But I think he's earned the right to do whatever he wants, regardless. If he wants to leave, I think that the club should be able to grant him that. He's put in more than a mountain of work to try and turn the footy club around and lead through a really difficult period of time over the space of 12 years. I think ideally in his mind, he'd love to stay. He's a very, very loyal guy. He's a great leader of the footy club. I think he'd love to be there, but who knows what's going to happen over the next 12 to 14 weeks. As I said just before about all what we've just been talking about, there's a lot of things that are going to happen that are outside his control in terms of who's coach, what's the list direction, where's the club going. He's going to have to make his decision off that. I think he's still contracted as well. So I think in the perfect world is Carlton's performing well and he's there and he plays his whole career out there, but there's no guarantees of that.
2: But worlds aren't perfect. I mean, no, that's would what I mean. You like to see him go elsewhere and have success if that's what he chooses? Do you think that's what you're saying, he deserves that?
20: I think he deserves that as an option if that's what he wants to do. If that's ultimately where he wants to go with his career and he wants to chase that ultimate success in the Premiership, I think the club would owe him the right to be able to go do that.
5: Doc, thanks for being so expansive. Have half an hour off.
20: I'm going to eat some sushi and I'll come back in half.
5: We'll see you back here in just under half an hour with Richo ahead of a very big game of footy this afternoon, Adelaide and North Melbourne. Former Carlton captain and best and fairest winner and now an integral part of the 3AW footy team, Sam Doherty. Time for the lethal injection at 20 minutes to 1.
4: Oh, the post is broken. Matthews hit it.
21: The lethal.
4: Oh, talk about a he-man.
21: Injection.
3: Just thought I'd like to continue on the Carlton discussion a little. I saw an article that listed the changes that have happened behind the scenes in the last year or so since Rob Priestley became chairman. I mean, Graham Wright clinically became CEO, and there's been an enormous amount of changes. Now, there's two areas that are now not filled, seems to me. The list manager and the recruiting manager and the senior coach. Now, you'd think, what's the priority in terms of importance to get the, if you can get the best, which area do you want to get the best in? I was watching, let me go back to Thursday night, the Lions and Geelong, the two reigning grand finalists. And what they've built their lists on getting some good players from other clubs. You've always got to be able to do that. Say the Lions, Draper, Dunkley, Neil Cameron, Geelong, Smith, Cameron and Dangerfield and a few other players from other clubs. But mostly, you got to pick the eyes out of the draft, which might be, I mean, the Lions had a couple of early draft choices. The father and son's been really good for them, of course, and McCluggage and Rayner when they were sort of bottom four. But the Geelong have been up there mostly for the last couple of generations, 20 years. Edwards and O'Sullivan pick 11 or 12. They're the highest sort of draft picks. So what has happened with the blokes like Stephen Wells, who's looked after the Geelong drafting selections? Kenia Beetson's done a great job at the Swans. Steve Knoll's behind the scenes of the Lions. These are names that are unknown pretty much to the football public, but really well known to the fraternity. Now, Graham Wright started his football journey, apart from playing, as list manager at Hawthorn. That's where his reputation was built. I'd be very surprised if Graham Wright falls for this thing that all the publicity about the next senior coach, and that's important, get the best possible senior coach, but unless you get the right people to have an elite drafting, recruiting, list management group, that is still the critical building block to being a successful football team. The coach, the development people, there's 30 or 40 people in the football department to get the best out of it, but if you don't get the raw talent in, you're not going to become a really successful team. I guess I subscribe a bit to that old saying, you can't make strawberry jam out of horse manure. Unless you get the raw talent in, you're going to be bobbling along at the bottom of the ladder or you won't be getting up the top. And I think what the Lions and Geelong have done in that space has been outstanding. It's why they're so good in this generation. And I think Graham Wright would know that's what Carlton have to do.
2: That was a favourite saying of Graham Richmond and my father, but they didn't use the word horse manure. Actually.
3: Yeah, this Lee, is prime time. I'm in the middle of the day.
2: Lee, so obviously significant then that the day that Michael Voss announces he's going, they move on the list manager as well.
3: Yeah, Nick, that's Austin. What I'm saying. Yeah, that's the great thing for Carlton, that Graham Wright comes from that background. So if you're talking, you understand the priorities of the building blocks to, you know, to be a good footy club. Have, as I say, having the effective people, and it seems like they haven't got anyone in that area right now. So the positions that need to be filled are the recruiting manager, the list manager and the senior coach and maybe some people around it, because all of them are teams. The coach has a team, the list management has a bit of a team, and same with the recruiting. But getting that right, Graham Wright would know from his own experience, that is going to be critical to Carlton's future.
2: Yeah, well, obviously Tasmania looking for a head of footy, Carlton looking for a list manager. We know that Melbourne's Tim Lamb, Adelaide tried to get him. They're hot to trot at the moment, trying to find a decent list manager. Lee, Sam Doherty, who didn't hold back in some of his comments about Carlton's missteps and his own relationship with Michael Voss, thinks that they will go for an untried coach. Can you understand why John Longmire isn't more in people's thinking for this job? I mean, maybe he is. I just can't understand why he wouldn't be.
3: Well, I think people are going on a little bit because, I mean, Chris Davies is obviously going to be critical to this, but Graham Wright's the CEO, and because he was involved at Collingwood and they went for Craig McRae as, you know, as a first-time senior coach, therefore that's the area that he'll be looking rather than the established coaches that have sort of coached for a long time, like John Longmire, Ken Hinckley, Adam Simms. They're all in the same category. But I don't think anyone knows. I think this is an area that unless you're inside the club, and I'm talking you, Rob Priestley, Graham Wright, Chris Davies, they'd be the key trifecta, I would have thought, of what do we want going forward. And then it's a matter of when you're talking to the people. I mean, you've got to be careful. Some people can sell a okay, sell that they're going to be a good coach and not be a good coach. But I think these people will speak to a lot of people and then get the vibe or, okay, which of these candidates is best for us?
5: Need to take a break. The lines are open for why. 133-693, 133-693. Six bottles of De Bordley's finest up for grabs with Judge Wilson having her notepad and pen poised. Just before we do take a break, team news for Sheen Panel Service. Questionable insurance companies lead to questionable repairs. Come to Sheen Panel Service for the right advice. Give them a call, 1300-REPAIR. Now, we think we've got this right with Adelaide. Riley Philthorpe is out of the side. That was announced yesterday. Nick Murray, who originally had been dropped, had come back into the side, having been an emergency, and now there's a late change. Nick Murray is now out of the side, and Luke Nankervis is coming into the 23. So Adelaide going to be a
2: is
5: lot...
2: Is that injury-related?
5: I don't know as yet. It has only just come through in the last 15 minutes or so. We'll get our production team to follow up on that. Adelaide's certainly going to be a lot shorter with, of course, their players at either end of the ground. Nick Murray, a key defender. Riley Philthorpe, their monster key forward. But that is team news for Sheen Panel Service. Luke Nankervis. The late in for Nick Murray, who now twice has gone out of the side in the past 48 hours. That match is just under half an hour away. It's going to be a fascinating contest. Kangaroos have never won at the Adelaide Oval. They haven't beaten Adelaide in Adelaide for 23 years. But it is time for YYY, 133-693. On the other side of this, for Maccas, this is 3AW Saturday Afternoon Footy Preview.
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0: $100 gift card, thanks to Harvey Norman. Have we got any little YYYs in the commentary box, Lee, before we go to the callers?
1: No, I think I'll just wait for the callers. Carrie, you got one?
2: Oh, well, look, all right. Let's have a play.
0: I've got two short ones, but...
2: Okay, well, I would just say why did Alistair Clarkson choose this week to come off the long run over Zurich, the insurance situation, the concussion? Obviously, he has a great family friendship with Angus Brayshaw, and we all feel dreadfully for him, but it just seemed to be the biggest whack of all time. Just when... Is that a sign that Clarko's back? That he's back to his political best, or...
0: His abrasive best.
2: Did he read the writing on the wall? Because he was asked to double down at his press conference this week, and this is what happened.
3: I've been really, really strong on protection of our players, and they're our most significant asset. And I think the game needs to address that at some point in time, but none of that's going to be decided in the next couple of days. But what will be decided is the result of the Adelaide North game, so that's where our focus is now.
2: Good call, Alistair. Focus on the game.
0: On a lighter note, why was my son Brady still in bed when I left for work today? given today is his 21st birthday. Happy birthday to my son Brady. That's how I got that into that. But more important, why was no official crowd figure posted for Melbourne and West Coast, the game at Marvel Stadium last Sunday on Mother's Day?
2: Because it was such a bad crowd.
0: They're still counting them, are they?
2: It was such a poor crowd because the AFL, as I said this time last week, Bruce, buries Mother's Day, and they did it again, and they probably are too embarrassed to admit that there's, about 12,000 people there.
0: Well, we'll never know.
2: It was an NRL-style crowd.
0: I checked on afl.com.au just before. It still says in the match report, crowd to be confirmed.
1: I have got a little one. Why did Craig McRae fall for the trap of even saying anything to Brody Grundy? Because when you're coaching from the interchange bench, you definitely don't touch an opposition player clearly, but I don't think you even say anything to them at all. And I'd be surprised if he doesn't get a please explain just to say, don't do that. Yeah, coaches, don't do that.
0: Will he honestly get a please explain?
1: I don't know, only on the point of you don't want that happening. Don't fall for the trap of saying, having any interaction with opposition players in that part of the ground.
2: We were assured it was positive. A positive exchange. It was just odd, the response back from Grundy, and it was obviously deeply personal.
0: Which was no response.
2: Yeah.
0: Grundy didn't respond.
1: Yeah, but don't say anything. The point is, don't say anything. That's to say, there's nothing to be said. Just don't say anything.
0: Full board of calls to get through. YYY 133-693, that are broadly up for grabs. Rob, kick us off.
4: YYY, Caro. A big push. Bulldogs back to Footscray.
2: Rob, come on. There's nothing I can do, Rob.
1: Run its race, do you think?
2: Is that the only one you've got? We'll have to leave it there if it is, Rob. Thank you. We'll go to John now.
5: Oh, hi. Why did the AFL employ Greg Swan when he's done nothing to improve the game? Still allows the loud music after goals. That stupid stand rule still exists. All he's done is clock up the game with more stupid rules.
2: Oh, look, I think that's a bit harsh.
0: You're laughing at loud music after goals, aren't you?
2: Oh, look, that is very funny.
0: But it's very true.
2: Look, Greg Swan, you've got to say one thing. He's come in and he's made a lot of decisions, which, that's not something people generally do when they come into the AFL. I did love it a couple of weeks ago. Remember he gave that press conference, Lee, and he said...
1: We all got to get to the times, though. Like the things, that help the marketing, where the songs after goals, things like that, the Wharfie type, all those kind of things. I mean, sometimes we initially hate that, but... Gee, it adds to the atmosphere at the grounds, I think.
2: Oh, yeah, he did great things at the Gabba. And, with what he transformed the atmosphere at the Gabba, really.
1: Yep,
2: And I think when his time is done at the AFL, I mean, obviously some of his changes have had unintended consequences and they're still working on them, and there's been some tension with Laura Kane because, the jobs were sort of divided, never really delineated properly, but I don't think there'll be any regrets about getting Greg Swan to the AFL. When you talk to the clubs, they love having him on the other end of the phone.
0: John, thanks for your call. Irene, good afternoon to you.
6: Oh, hi, everyone. Caro, why's narrative around Scott Pendlebury not playing and potential for Collingwood to win last night when Oscar Steen goes down and changes the narrative.

0: he's in the ruck. I thought he did a great job against Rhodes.
1: He did, and that was just a terrible story, wasn't it? A ruptured ACL, Bruce. So that is
2: hasn't yet been confirmed, I don't think.
1: Oh, hasn't? Sorry, I thought. Well, I think that's what
2: everyone's fearing the worst.
1: Yep. Hopefully, I'm wrong, but I don't think I am. Irene, you're absolutely right. It was terrible. He's had such a promising year, and our thoughts go to Oscar Steen and obviously Collingwood today because that is a big loss for the Pies.
2: Been one of the brighter spots so far this year for the Black and Whites, just game number 8, still only 22. Contracted for next year, but he is an exciting prospect moving forward with that massive leap. Good call, Irene. Thanks for your contribution. 4:01. Cookie, who's on the road. Good afternoon.
3: Good afternoon, gentlemen and ladies. And why do we have umpires making decisions 30, 40 metres away with another umpire in between them, and yet we can't see a ball go out of play right beside us?
4: It's the view. I mean, to be honest, why that happens sometimes, there's that many players around the footy. An umpire 10 metres away could have half a dozen bodies between him and the incident they've got to make a decision on. So he doesn't see it, so he doesn't pay anything. Sometimes an umpire 30 or 40 metres away can have a clearer view of the incident because that's the way it works. I think that what is interesting in footy, isn't really, if one umpire thinks there's a free kick, he pays it. If the other three thinks it's not like a group decision. But that's why I think sometimes they just get a more unimpeded view of the incident than being adjudicated.
1: Lee, forest for the trees, Cookie.
2: Yeah, but I think so. I'm sort of with Cookie a bit on this one. Sometimes it's up to, like, when we're at the ground, it can be 50, 60 metres away that they're making.
4: Yep. A long way, isn't it? Yeah. Yep.
2: Cookie,
1: thanks, Cookie.
2: Good call. 133-693 if you want to be a part of YYY on this Saturday afternoon of round 10. Colin, good afternoon to you.
5: Yes, thank you. Why, Lee? Is the Carlton process being as it is that they're now going to search for a new coach such that that process will probably take 10 to 12 weeks, perhaps a little bit more, that when that coach is appointed, that coach cannot play a constructive role in the current year given there's still 15 weeks to play? It's like we've put the white flag up, there's nothing to look forward to, and then we've got summer to follow. So it's really disheartening for Carlton supporters.
4: Yeah, I can understand the supporters' view, Colin, on that, really. And you just got to hope the short term's a bit dire. Who knows what's going to happen on the field? Time will tell with that one. But in terms of sort of getting the key position in the roles sort of going forward, like from 2027 onwards, as I said, that I think though not rushing the process is also like it feels like there's nothing going on at Carlton, but it's still going on. I mean the players are still out there performing. The individual players are getting more experience, particularly your Smith, your younger type guys. But yeah, I don't think it's a good situation. But I often think why did Michael Voss got replaced? One, because the win loss ratio has been terrible recently. Well, that always hits you between the eyes. But the people who appoint him are no longer there, and the people who are running the club sort of lose faith in the senior coach. So you make the change. Then it's only a matter of how much time it takes you to get the new person in place. But I think getting the right person over 2 or 3 months is much better than rushing it and trying to do it in 2 or 3 weeks.
1: No, I reckon they should have made the call last year, Lee, given that they were looking elsewhere anyway. We know they approached McRae. I just think this has been whichever way you cut it, it's largely a wasted year and devastating for supporters.
2: Colin, thanks for your call. I'll just cut in before Tommy joins us. The doyen of Australian sports broadcasters, Tim Lane, has just texted me. And courtesy, as he says, credit, if any, our beloved AFL Tables website, they've posted that Melbourne West Coast crowd from last week as 16,650. Still no figure on the official AFL.com.au website. Just over 22,000 at the Richmond-Adelaide game on Mother's Day as well.
1: So why are they able to count the crowd and the AFL website can't?
2: You should have started that with why.
4: Good question.
1: You already did that, Bruce.
2: Thank you.
1: Thanks, Tim.
2: Thank you, Tim. Okay, next up is Tommy. Welcome to 3AW Footy.
6: G'day, everyone. Caroline, a quick one. Josh Frazier, the first number one draft pick to actually coach an AFL team today.
1: Oh, why, yes, good one.
6: My why is Thursday night, why don't some of the other coaches actually look and see what that young lad Mann had done, right? He kicked a goal, he went down the forward pocket, told his backman that he just kicked one on him, and then banged another two more in 4 minutes. When you're hot, you've got to tell the backman they're cold and just keep kicking goals. Stop running off the ground and sitting down there and telling your best mate who's next year you kicked it.
1: That's a very good. We all hate that, don't we, Tommy? We hate it. And he was extraordinary, Sean Manor, the other night. And well, none of us understand these high-performance decisions, but there's a reason. There's a reason.
2: Tommy, thanks for your call. I just quickly digress. I don't know the answer to this. What a double. Is this, he just pointed out, so Josh Fraser, the first ever number one draft pick to coach an AFL side. That'll be tonight against the Bulldogs. Is tomorrow the first time that we've got a son of a number one draft pick playing an AFL game, with Drew Banfield's son making his senior debut? We might have to check on that. What a unique double.
1: Yes, you might be right, Bruce.
4: Yeah.
1: You might be right.
2: And Eagles fans still quite upset that Charlie Banfield won't be wearing blue and gold, that he's wearing red, white and black. And we're very happy to have him at Lytton Street as well. To our next few callers at 2 minutes after one, 133-693. Craig, good afternoon.
7: Good afternoon. Why did the Sydney Swans just have to give St Kilda the flick from the Pride game? I just think it's reopening the dumpster fire of that whole Collard case, which really the AFL bears as much of a responsibility for the way that was handled as anyone. And come the St Kilda Swans game, I sincerely hope that if Collard actually plays, that he's not booed by the Swans crowd.
1: Yes, I'd be he went okay in the twos last week, didn't he, Bruce?
2: Not as good as he went the week before.
1: Yeah, had a good first week back, and then look, it obviously has made it tougher for Lance Collard. I mean, I was going to say irony, but that's the wrong word, Craig. But Lance Collard has never—he's always maintained his innocence. Now, clearly, even the tribunal, which radically reduced his suspension, didn't believe him because they still found him guilty. They reduced it for a lot of other reasons. So that must be, if Lance Collard still in his own mind is determined he didn't use the F word, then that would be shattering for him. The Swans, actually, I think they dumped St Kilda from the Pride game last year too, actually, Craig. They were due to play St Kilda in Melbourne at Marvel Stadium, but they wanted a home fixture and they moved it to a home game against Essendon. This time, obviously, it's going to be a much bigger, well, it'll be a bigger game when they play the Western Bulldogs and they want to make it a big game. I think in fairness, Bruce, to St Kilda, I don't think the St Kilda gay community and the Saints Pride group are as well organised as they once were. And I think that that is something that St Kilda want to fix and get back involved again. I don't think it's the big, big supporter group that it once was and has the influence at the club that it once did. And I'm talking about the whole LGBTQI plus.
2: Whereas the Rainbow Swans have been very,
1: very influential.
2: Yep.
1: And they did not want, they didn't like St Kilda's handling of the Collard case. That was the way they felt about it. And I think, St Kilda asked Sydney whether they would have a rethink and use this whole day as an educational day for everyone. I think Matthew Pavlich went away and thought about it, came back and said, no, we want to make it the Bulldogs game. But I think people have not missed the point. It was a fascinating story, but they dumped them last year too.
2: And with the vagaries of the draw, we've got two St Kilda-Sydney games coming up in a short period of time, the Sunday of the King's birthday weekend at the SCG, and then
1: two opportunities for Andrew Bassett and Andrew Pridham to get together.
2: Saturday, August the 1st at Marvel Stadium, the return bout, which will be our match for broadcast, a 1 o'clock game. We are out of time. Caro, the quality of callers on YYY this year has been superb. Who gets the half dozen bottles of De Bordley wood-fired? Heath gets Shiraz.
1: Well, Tommy's unlucky. I don't agree with John, but his delivery was good. And Cookie made a good point, but I think we need to give it to Irene because we hadn't spoken with such a short time today. We've had so much to talk about. Thank you for pointing out Oscar Steen. Everyone should be focusing on these terrible injuries when they do happen, and we send our best to Oscar. So Irene, you have won six bottles of Deportly Woodfired Heath Couturettes.
2: She sure has, Irene. Congratulations to you. Caro and Lee, as usual, that hour and a bit has simply raced past. We're only 9 minutes away from the ball up to start Adelaide North Melbourne. Thanks for your work this afternoon, and we'll see you next week.
4: Thanks,
1: see you,
4: guys.
1: Lee.
2: On the other side of the break, Sam Doherty, Matthew Richardson and Tony Leonard to join us for the full game call of the Crows and the Kangas. For Maccas, this is 3AW Football.
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0: the goal, goes for home, kicks the goal. Who can rank it?
1: Big punch away there by Malik and straight to the path of O'Sullivan. Does a 360. No one gets near it. Snaps over the left shoulder and pops it through.
2: Through 6PR in Perth, 5AA in Adelaide, and across the country on the 3AW app. Welcome to 3AW's coverage of this round 10 clash between Adelaide and North Melbourne from the Adelaide Oval. Bringing you this afternoon's action. His special comments, the 2016 John Nicholls medalist and former Carlton captain Sam Doherty. Alongside 13-time Richmond leading goal kicker and 3-time All-Australian Matthew Richardson. On the boundary, it's Julian Marcus. And in commentary, it's a very good afternoon to Bruce Eva and Tony Lennon.
3: Good on you, Craig Willis. Thank you. Good afternoon to you. Good afternoon, everyone. Adelaide and North Melbourne is round 10, the first of two weekends of Sir Doug Nicholls round rolls on. And as we know, the Kangaroos for Lamaro's Hotel have not enjoyed this trip to Adelaide for many, many years. They have never won at the Adelaide Oval, 0-13. They haven't beaten the Crows in Adelaide since round 21, 2003, back at Footy Park, when Wayne Carey was actually playing for the Crows. Quickly, ground conditions for Barry Plant, real estate in safe hands. Current temperature 18 degrees. There is a shower or two expected and it is cloudy, cool, overcast conditions, but at the moment the rain is staying away. As we welcome Sam Doherty, who's already appeared on Saturday Footy Preview about half an hour ago, we do have our Arrow Transport Bowl predictions from wharf to warehouse, dock to distribution. Whatever you need to move, get moving with arrowtransport.com.au. In addition to the Honda Keys to Victory. Honda's end of financial year event is on now with great deals on selected 2025 Honda CRVs. T's and C's apply only while stocks last. Good afternoon again to you, Doc. And while we're still searching for Richo, who might be at the pie warmer.
4: We've lost Richo.
3: Yeah, some Honda Keys to Victory and then top it off with a bit of cream with an Arrow Transport Bowl prediction.
4: Yeah, I think this game is one of those rare games that the clearance and contested possessions, I know today's game's gone a bit away from that. Today is a big one because North really, really good in the contest, and if they can get the ball into their forward half, the Adelaide Crows aren't the best team. They're bottom four in terms of transitioning the ball from their defensive half into the forward 50. So in terms of the keys of the game, if Adelaide can neutralise territory, and so we'll call that clearance, if they can neutralise clearance, then that'll go a long way for them winning the game. Equally, if the Kangas can win it and keep it in their forward half, that'll go a big way to win the game. In terms of my bowl prediction, I'm going to go... We lost a few in the Adelaide forward line. I'm going to go Keys to kick four goals. I think he's just going to run off the back of Colby McKercher and keep him accountable. And Colby tends to give a bit of space on the defensive end. So I think Keys kicks four.
3: Well, we've lost one in the commentary box at the moment as well, Tone, as we say a very good afternoon to you.
5: Yes, the fabulous Australian movie Looking for Ali Brandy. We've got the 3AW sequel today. We're looking for Richo. Can't be too far away. The Arrow Transport. If you're at the Northcote Social Club and someone's just tapped you on the shoulder as some indie band's about to play, Matthew, just hop in the car and get down over here. For Arrow Transport, wharf to warehouse, dock to distribution. Whatever you need to move, get moving with Arrow. 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I'm going to make it simple today, given the fact that I have been the informed player. You would agree with that, Bruce, in this...
3: Well, I would agree with that, Tone, yes.
5: In this particular segment, two-parter today. North Melbourne win, and they win comfortably, 20 points.
3: Wow. And given that they haven't won anywhere in South Australia for 15 years, never won at the Adelaide Oval. 0-13 at the Adelaide Oval, 9 against the Crows, 3 against Port, 1 against Melbourne COVID.
4: Some would say they're due.
3: Yeah, they are due. They are due. Well, the other thing we're due for, 4 of the 5 Adelaide Crows games at the Adelaide Oval this season have been decided by a kick. This is for Lamaro's Hotel. Their past two games they've won by a point against Port Adelaide and St Kilda.
5: Yep.
3: Their first two games they lost to your Doggies by 6 points and by 2 points to the Fremantle Dockers. So I'm saying it's going to be another one-kick game.
5: Just on the Adelaide Crows, because we've seen a fair bit of North Melbourne, and we like what we have seen.
4: We do like North Melbourne at the moment.
5: Is Adelaide one of those about this time of year? Where are they? How do we place them? Can they turn it on and string 5 or 6 together? Or are they going about as well as what their position on the ladder says?
4: I think they're going about as well as what their position on the ladder says. Off the back of last year, there was so much promise coming into the year. I think that's the bit that we're all a bit rattled about. But at the same time, they've got a few holes in their game. Their clearance work needs work, and their ball movement out of their back half needs a lot of work.
3: First quarter for Milwaukee Tools. Umpires Tone, a Fleer, T and a Dare. Tone, we're underway.
5: We are. It's a free kick to Sheasel on the way through. Breeze will favour the city end. So, no score yet. We're underway. Milwaukee Tools scoreboard at the back receiving. That time Zerha high, but it's a shallow-ish entry inside the Kangas 50. Round the body that time. The pass from Borlase was all right. Coming back in a matter of moments, though. Toward full forward at the back now. Butts has knocked the ball away. Free kick, I think, North Melbourne, though. Doc, you better take us through it. It was a high kick. Butts knocked it away, but was there some grabbing taking place?
4: We're just waiting for the Harvey Norman replay to show up. It looked like a hand was over the shoulder for mine when we saw it live. And as you can see, we can see it on the Harvey Norman replay. Hands resting on the shoulder, so easy free kick.
5: And it should be an easy goal. Nick Larkey, goal, simple as that. The Kangas are away. A minute gone, first quarter. Milwaukee Tool scoreboard. Milwaukee is forever for the job site, forever for the trade. It's a goal to nil. Free kick out of the middle, free kick up the ground. I'm sure the Adelaide fans would be saying, yes, I can see where both of them came from.
4: Yeah, they always do, don't they? Very aggressive work through the centre bounce. Harry Sheasel going from that traditional sweeper position at centre bounce to straight through. So an aggressive mindset from the Kangas coming into this one. And as they should be, they're a top four clearance team in the comp, so they've got a genuine A-grade ruckman, so they may as well be doing that.
5: Worrying times in the 3RW commentary box, Bruce. Young Antonio's just put a blanket over the vacant chair. What should we read into that?
3: Well, I think the scratching is official. I think the black texter is out and it has been ruled through M. Richardson. Is about to start from the stewards.
5: Any of you boys got any objections? I can do the special comments today. Thank you very much.
4: We're going to need a lot of special comments because I can't talk all the whole way through.
3: Yet to lay a glove on it, and it's going to be another North Melbourne free kick here. So this Adelaide Crow is about as agitated as we are in the commentary box at the moment. Yeah. We're missing a member, and they really haven't touched the footy. Ball with Sipkin on centre wing on the broadcast. We're interchange gate side. He doesn't like anything ahead of him. So he goes all the way back to Logue, who then handballs to Caleb Daniel. He took a long time to get rid of it and eventually shrugged off a tackle, lowered the eyes and went very short. And he has picked out Larkey, so the skipper, who's kicked the only score of the match, from left half forward. That's a lovely weighted pass, and Sheasel has marked at 49 on a 45-degree angle, and he is a long kick of the Sharon.
5: That he is. The fact that was great running that time from Sheasel, though, then, Doc, to get up from the wing and cop the pass 50 up the ground.
4: Absolutely. He's having a super year. He's starting to really bring this part into his game, that forward to centre damage. It's been the big shift in his game, playing off half back and working the ball through there. Now it's going inside 50 and shots on goal.
3: Two Brownlow votes last time these sides met in the last round of last year. Runs out to the right to get extra leg, but his kick will land at the top of the square. In fact, that is a brilliant mark taken there by McAndrew. And the young ruckman takes a tower. In fact, that's a power bay mark of the afternoon time.
5: Yeah, it certainly is. Clearance, though, effective at the moment. North hold up, 30 around from goal. Snap at goal across the face of goals. It looked like it was Dylan Stevens. So 117 North Melbourne. Gawana yet to score. Passed us to Douglas Nichols. Fortnight of celebrating all matters Indigenous in our great game. Adelaide can't clear the area. Curtis on the end of a handball. Tackled, lost it. Well, on that time, Wirral.
4: Free kick.
5: Have given it away. Take us through the Harvey Norman replay. As Stumpy Laird gets up. Not pleased with the decision. Crowd a little bit agitated. Result of which is, though, that Paul Curtis should goal from 35 metres out. The tackle released the ball. Take us through what happened after that, though, Sam.
4: A slight hold and rotate as Curtis went to the ground. I wouldn't say it was particularly there, but I can understand why the
5: slight
4: Adelaide
5: and rotate
4: are.
5: Sounds like good Ramsey preaches. It's a goal to North Melbourne. And Curtis, they've had a very good start, it has to be said, as far as the freeze go. Milwaukee Tool scoreboard, forever for the job site, forever for the trade. And it is the Kangaroos, 2-1-13. Gawana yet to score, but in saying that, they really have made a total hash of it, Doc, trying to get out of defence.
3: Well, just before Doc jumps in, and he's going to, for Lamara's Hotel, give us the total disposals.
5: Yeah.
3: Inside 53 to zip, free kicks 4 to zip in favour of the visitors. How many touches have the Adelaide Crows actually had?
4: They've had 6 to 19. And this shows the game at the moment. And exactly, I like to, when I get something right at the start of the game, I may as well follow it up. Clearance domination inside 50. Inability to get out of the back half is Adelaide's trouble. They've been stuck in there three times.
3: McAndrew and Sherry go at it. McAndrew got first pour on it. I reckon Sherry was caught a five free kicks to nil. It's five free kicks to nil in the first 3 1/4 minutes of playing time. And as you can sense through our effects, this Adelaide crowd are very, very unhappy. The kick out towards Parker, who just eased Keys out of it. The old 1-2 back to the former Swans veteran, back to Sherry all by hand, then to LDU, then to Caleb Daniel. Finally, the kick forward. He's going to spread it out wide as Parker off the ball went to ground. He was clattered into by Rankin. The kick went to Sheasel. Pumps it into the forward pocket. It's all Adelaide. And the intercept mark again taken by McAndrew. Let's hope he makes a better fist of his clearing kick time.
5: As the Adelaide crowd in Eunice would be saying, just kick it. And that's exactly what he's done, almost to the eastern side wing. Sheasel won it. Parker, the handball. Dylan Stevens, 50 out. Goes long distance. Is fine accuracy, not so. But after 6 minutes into the first quarter, White Glove Mover clock, whiteglovemover.com.au. If you're moving, the only name to use is White Glove Mover. It's 14 to nil in favour of North Melbourne. And once again, they are sloppy. Adelaide coming from defence. And the Mark Beaver is taken there by Simpkin.
3: Yep, from the Miller a kick. He centres it. He was looking for McKercher, who then lays a tackle on Big Butts. Adelaide player down, who's obscured at the moment from that marking contest with McKercher. And will have a throw up or a ball up about 40 out from the North Melbourne goal directly in front. 2-2 to nothing. Adelaide haven't been forward of centre so far. North keep it alive from the restart. Simpkins can have a ping from 48 off a step. And that misses by about the width of a Sharon. So it is all North Melbourne. They are 2-3-15. Adelaide yet to score. Milwaukee Tool scoreboard for Maccas. Here's Tony Leonard on a Saturday afternoon.
5: Good to be with everyone as Wirral goes long. This time to the members' side. It brings applause. But once again, North Melbourne cut it off. 15 to nil. 7 minutes gone. First quarter. Milwaukee Tool scoreboard. Well, that Sherry kick is lucky because it went for Parker. Missed him. But Zerhar in support behind and took it. Over to McDonald, over to Caleb Daniel, ball on the eastern wing. And once again, they keep running hard to take it. Stevens has the ball forward of the wing, into attacking 50, North Melbourne into attack again. Offhand, staying down, Peatling, Miller, Laird, Worrell, all by hand. Dawson on the end of it, the right hand you would think. Long, long kick going toward the boundary line, but the boys are going to allow it to go out of bounds. The North Melbourne boys, that is. The lasso free kick. You get that once and once only today, boys. So just giving you the news. They go for it to Steves. And now North Melbourne totally overrunning Adelaide at the moment, Beaver.
3: Here's Zerhar with the long kick inside 50. Miller drops the mark, but he recovers first. Gets a little handball to Paul Lays under immediate pressure. Handballed straight to Sherry, who handballs to LDU. Can he shrug off Paul Lays? Not quite. They keep it alive with a chain of handballs. Dersman with the banana kick. And it's just to the near side, but they are peppering the visitors. Six scores to nil. They should be further in front. They're 2-4-16. Adelaide yet to score as the lovely kick in by Laird finds Peatling. He then handballs to the running Cook, and that's a nice pass. Could that be a 50? Mark taken by Fogarty, and he got a fair shove after the grab.
5: It's just about the first time Adelaide's been in attacking 50 after 8 minutes. White Club move a clock. They trail 16 to nil over North Melbourne. Now they go forward, but excellent defensive effort it was too from Zerhar. New role, and seemingly, as we've seen a bit of North in recent times, Tom, relishing that role as sort of as a running halfback.
4: Yeah, he has. He's great in his contest. He's got great skills, which helps him. We just saw the pressure factor pop up on the screen. What Adelaide's at 140, which is terrible, and North's at 220.
3: I was going to ask you, Doc, as well, what are the secret herbs and spices that go into the pressure factor?
5: It is the Chico roll of football, the pressure meter.
3: Now, Adelaide have received a free kick. It's Sherry's been pinged for incorrect disposal, and Luke Pedler, who turns 24 tomorrow, so an early birthday present. It's a very poor kick, though. He was looking there for a key forward, but the easy intercept by Sheasel across goal, and in the right back pocket, McDonald has taken the mark, and his body language suggests there's not many options he's got to go for. So he's going to kick it long and strong to a contest to the outer side as Larky and Butts get all tangled up. Stevens has had a good start, but he was mown down in the tackle and then coughed it up. Turnover, here come Adelaide.
5: Worrell to Key, 70 out, round the body to full forward. Adelaide into attack. Do you thought that should have been a free kick to Toby Murray? Play on the call. comes out to Peatling, grabbed without it, maybe another one, barging through Curtin, and it is going to be a free kick when perhaps there should have been a couple prior to it being given. And now it is going to be Peatling, yes it is, to take it 35 metres out. As
3: the umpire hasn't spotted, he's got blood coming
5: from
3: his mouth as well. And it's on both shoulders. If the umpire has a good look, he won't be able to take his kick here, Tony.
5: Then it's going to pick him for it. Peatling should be a goal to Gowana. They come through now. Peatling kicks straight in. Yeah, squeezes it through. Their first goal of the day. They're on the board. So Adelaide is a goal, trailing North Melbourne, 2-4-16. First quarter action brought to you by Milwaukee Tools. Forever for the job site, forever for the trade. And as we have a look at the Harvey Norman replay, Doc, it was, I don't know, a lack of talk that time then to Dylan Stevens, causing a turnover, and they've run it up the ground.
6: Yeah, just a lack of awareness. In the end, it was a great chase by Cook, and these are the moments you need when you're not going well at the start of the game. And truth be said, Adelaide have been smacked off the park early in this one in terms of contest clearance inside 50s. Their ability to turn the ball over, they haven't looked likely at all. So to be able to have that sort of effort to get the chase down, tackle and result in a goal is a really good moment for them early in this game.
5: Yeah, boundary four, Barry Plant, real estate in safe hands. As the clean-up work has taken place very adroitly, it has to be said, on Peatling staying on the ground, Beaver. Play restarts middle of the ground, but I think Adelaide winning a free kick in the middle. And back it shall go.
3: Yeah, Jordan Dawson, the skipper. So the Crows with the last three free kicks after North got the first five. James Peatling with that first goal. He kicked three last time these sides met. Good kick by Dawson. Pedler did all the hard work and then dropped the mark at the last second after getting rid of Logue. LDU played for a free kick. Zach Taylor keeps it alive. Now he's Berry, spinning, twisting, turning. Ball taken off his boot as he tried to snap for goal.
4: Should be an Adelaide free.
3: And there is going to be an Adelaide free kick here against McKercher. And it'll go to young Zach Taylor, who was caught high, and he'll line up from virtually directly in front, about 40 out, as he gets the back of his neck a bit of a rub.
5: Product of second division side out in the North Oak Park, who coincidentally, Doc, with the kangaroo colours.
6: Oh, well, there you go. On the Harvey Norman replay, we...
5: Well, I'm sort of trying to come up with something, given the fact
6: we've lost
5: that someone's MIA.
6: No, on the Harvey Norman replay, free kick definitely there. He got hit on the top of the head.
3: Stewart's inquiry has started as Zach Taylor's drop punt is going to just miss. Missed to the left. So the second score for the Crows this afternoon, they're 1-1-7, North Melbourne 2-4-16, all on the Milwaukee Tools scoreboard. We still have 11 and a quarter minutes of playing time remaining on the White Glove Mover timepiece as Caleb Daniel streams back into play.
5: And that's a really good kick. He took something off it, found Dawson. Outside defensive 50, halfback members or Western side. The kick from Dawson to the wing it goes. Big fist comes in. Butts gets it away. Out of bounds in neutral territory. 2-4-16 North Melbourne. Gowana is 1-1-7. Part of the 2-week celebration of Indigenous football. The contribution identified as the pastor, Sir Douglas Nichols, around what a champion player he was. As the ball comes back into play on the wing. A lot of pushing this time. Maybe Dawson got it. George Wardlaw is in there, has to try and knock it away. Holding goes against him. Saligo to get the free kick, I just don't know how, but anyway, Peatling goes 10 up the ground. Just slow play along the boundary line. It's okay. First touch to Rochelle. He plays the boundary line with a magnificent pass. Lovely lead at mark from Fogarty. Crowd wanting a 50-metre penalty for a little push. Was Cobb the offender that time?
6: Yeah, he was. And it's just silly. He got away with one of the exact same things just on the wing before, where Fogarty took a mark and he pushed him in the back. That one was far more forceful. Nearly put him into the fence. 50 metres definitely there. And just unnecessary, really. You're all over Adelaide. You're playing better footy at the moment. And then you give away that one off the back of their last goal. Now it's almost back. It's going to be back to 3-point game.
5: It is indeed. Well, he's one of the best set shots at goal is Darcy Fogarty. But when you give him 50 and put him in the square, 2-1-13, Gowana trailing the Kangaroos, who were 2-4-16. 3RW football, all thanks to Mac. It's great to have your company with it. Melbourne Hawthorne, our game for broadcast when we conclude matters here. 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
3: Darcy Fogarty's first game back after a considerable amount of time off on the sidelines with that back injury. They actually played him in the SANFL last weekend, kicked 3 goals. It's just his 4th senior game of the year, but he is such an integral part of this front half setup for the Crows.
6: Yeah, he is. I mean, when they're playing their best footy, they've got him down there and playing well, and especially with Thilthorpe out today, he's going to be a big presence for them.
3: Murray and Dawson go at it, a nil-all draw. Wardlaw grabs the loose footy, ambled over his head, straight to Rochelle. Crows on a roll now. Berry gets on the end of it, kicks beautifully as well. And Saligo's taken the mark at about 42 on a slight angle. And all of a sudden, after it was all North Melbourne in the first 5 minutes, the next 7 or 8 minutes have all been the Adelaide Crows. We're exactly halfway through the opening term. And now Jake Saligo has a chance to put Adelaide in front.
6: Yeah, first 4 clearances to North Melbourne. They play the front half game, and now the next 4 clearances to Adelaide, and they're doing the exact same thing and scoring off the back of it here.
3: So kicking to the River Torrens or CBD end of the stadium. That is a magnificent drop punt. Bit of right to left from Jake Saligo, who is not a noted goal kicker, but he splits the middle. And the Crows, after being jumped, have hit back and have taken the lead. 17 minutes into the opening term, whiteglovemover.com.au timepiece. Adelaide 3-1-19, North Melbourne 2-4-16. That's on the Milwaukee Tool scoreboard. And for Maccas on this Saturday afternoon, here's Sam Doherty on 3RW footy.
6: Kangaroos, one of the worst one-on-one defensive teams inside 50. So that's why clearance is so important today for Adelaide. In terms of their year, when they've equalised clearance or even gone negative two, they've gone a really long way into winning the game. And that's exactly what we're seeing today, because they get their best look as soon as they get out of this clearance, especially at the centre bounce or centre throw up. They get inside 50 into clear 1v1s, which is where North has struggled all year.
5: 3-point lead to the Crows. We restart play back in the middle of the ground. Rochelle grab didn't have it. Wardlaw picks it up and straight up the middle to the northern end. And as they fly high there, hasn't been taken as they can go further forward. The Ruse barging through. Wardlaw for a second effort as at ground level just dived in and taken the mark. They almost panicked that time coming from defence, the Crows. Wardlaw followed the first entry up and takes, no doubt, a Power Bay Mark of the Day contender. Heat pumps available online at Bunnings Warehouse, Solar Solutions, but the name to remember is Power Bay. Against the run of play, even though the Kangas dumped them early, Wardlaw to come in, right on 50, will test him, ball on its way. He's trying to bring it back right to left and did it beautifully. Lovely goal. Star 21 contender, 20 years of keeping you connected. 21-21-21. As Wardlaw goals, and it is the Kangaroos taking the lead. North Melbourne 3-4-22. Gawana is 3-1-19. And as we just saw, like, it's one of those things where the ball comes out, ball Ace had it, but they somehow lose it in bad kicking. There's about 3 or 4 times, Doc, I use the word sloppy, they have been coming from defence.
6: Absolutely. That's a blatant skill error. There's a great intercept mark, contested mark on his opponent, then just misses his target by 2 or 3 metres. Wardlaw with some good defensive pressure runs in, gets the mark, kicks the goal. And like what we said, this game seems to be running the same pattern. Whoever's winning this centre bounce is going to go a massive way to winning today's game of football.
3: And that error on the Harvey Norman replay made Matthew Nix
6: leave the box.
3: He couldn't bear to watch.
5: You'd hope there's a fridge there where he can just punch into a bit of Southwark.
3: So socket forward by Dawson from the restart, but North Melbourne are rebounding immediately. LDU kicks to a contest on centre wing. Larky freed the arms and got a little handle to Constantine. He was ridden into the ground. Surely that is a push in the back. Yeah. And in the end, if it wasn't, could have been holding the ball. And either way, the umpire, being a leany T, she says, no, I will have it. And I'll throw it up in neutral territory on this members' or Bradman stand side of this magnificent stadium. Sherry wins it down to LDU, shrugs out of the arm tackle, gets a handball to Wardlaw, shaped the handball, and then on the second go did give it to LDU. Just overcooked the kick slightly, didn't do Darling any favours at all. Charlie Spargo gets a bit of a shove from Laird. Umpire says that's okay, and the ball's out of bounds. 25 around from the North Melbourne goal. Roos lead it by 3 points, 3-4 to 3-1. It's on the Milwaukee Tool scoreboard with 8 minutes remaining in the first.
5: Spot on, Beaver, but North Melbourne into attack again. Lead by 3 points, 30 around. McAndrew, the tap, Curtin, the release, hopeful as much as anything. Wardlaw, ground level, shrugged a man, tries to pinpoint a pass, made a very good effort. It has to be said, it was an excellent effort. But Borlase was able to get back, give it to Cumming, having a run down back. Choice of two. And this one's Toby Murray coming up. Squares to closer to centre half back. Now they want to run it. Borlase obliges and goes long. Beyond half forward with a magnificent kick. They're running hard. Rankin has it. Tops up. In fact, Rankin went to Rochelle. If they pay the advantage, it's an Adelaide goal. But I think what you'll find is Rankin's shaped to release the ball, and the man stepped over the mark, not playing statues, and it's a 50-metre penalty.
6: I'm trying to figure out whether they paid it on the guy running behind that was chasing opponent, or the man on the mark, because even if you feign with a handball on the man on the mark, that's not 50 if the person moves. So I've got a feeling he might have paid it. I'm just waiting for the Harvey Norman replay to pop up. I've got a feeling he might have paid it on the guy that was behind. He told them to stand. Which, if it is a ridiculous penalty.
5: I know Swanee rode in to Damascus being carried on, you know, the Egyptian pharaohs. It's fair to say things have turned on him. If you're listening to pre-game, it's his fault the game's ruined. And he's only been here a couple of weeks.
3: In YYY.
5: That's very true. Adelaide to go to the front. As Isaac Rankin, courtesy of a 50, their second 50, their fourth goal. Gowana 4-1-25, North Melbourne 3-4-22. Well, thanks to Milwaukee Tools, forever for the job site, forever for the trade. They are as tough as Milwaukee. Now Wardlaw, am I correct in saying this? Wardlaw was running alongside to get somewhere near Rochelle, and that's the 50 metres.
6: Yeah, it's very hard to know exactly which one they put. They've either called it like the Max Gorn one, where he was chasing his opponent. They were chasing Max Gorn, and he just kept going. Or they've called the one where they've told the guy to stand, and he's actually backed off the man on the mark. So
3: harsh call if it was on Wardlaw, because he was just following his
6: if
3: man.
6: If it's the Wardlaw one, it shouldn't be. But the AFL were very clear when we're all blowing up about the. I can't remember who it was chasing Max Gorn, saying he should have stood on the man on the mark. But now, either way,
3: we've got an over the line infringement here. So Sherry's been pinged. McAndrew to take the free kick. All of a sudden, we've got a bit of a shootout that's crept up on us as well here. It's 4-1 to 3-4, still with 6.5 minutes remaining in the first. The marking contest doesn't result in the mark, and we get a stoppage at ground level. Umpire Toner is going to throw it up. 35 out from the Crows goal directly in front. Sherry and McAndrew get in an ugly sort of tangle. Stevens could have been caught high. Simpkins got it. They handball out wide, where LDU is going to have to go on a big turning circle. In fact, he handballs to Parker, who kicks on his left boot. Dal Constandi was very good. Didn't take the mark, but controlled the footy. Got it to McKercher, who got it to Daniel, who got it to O'Sullivan, and was almost run down. Handball to Wardlaw, did him no favours, but I think he got a push.
5: He did.
3: So, actually, Wardlaw got the push, not O'Sullivan. They both got a push, in fact, Tone.
5: They did.
3: And it's going to be Wardlaw to take the free kick on centre wing.
5: Goes short, wide, half volley chance to the Kangaroos, Darling, but it fell awkwardly, and the ball goes harmlessly enough out of bounds. To the northern end, to be fair, there's a bit of a breeze, and it is favouring the city into which Adelaide goes to, but it's such a high-scoring game. 4-3, Crows by 3 points. Between wing and half forward, members side, North into attack. Fisted Sherry had it. Oh, well done, young boy from Oak Park. It's Taylor, that's a good pass too. On the lead, Murray, that's Toby. He has the ball. Along the boundary line they go again. Through the hands of Pedler, Parker at the back for the Kangaroos. Just able to get the ball. McKercher's been prolific. Not as so much today, but it's only early. How many has he had, please, for Lamaro's?
6: That's his fourth there, Tone.
5: Yeah, flirts with the boundary line, keeps it in, though, Sheasel. Ball's on the wing for Lamaros, 273 Cecil Street, South Melbourne. Kick off with the scallops and prawns, but then what do you do, Doc?
6: Oh, the snitty. I had one the other night, actually, from Lamaros.
5: Go the snitty, that's it.
3: That was Sheezel's eighth tone. He gets to the mark, you've got a free kick.
5: Been here 3 minutes and inveigling yourself with the sponsors. Well done, you. Just go short that time from Larky to Sheezel. Oh, nearly a great mark taken that time. Then by Cooper Trembath. We know he can fly. Adelaide defence clears. Almost to the wing it goes. Oh, Toby Murray goes up. He can't take it down. Combin to Parker. Defensive handballs to McDonald's. Beaver. Once again now, as the double bunger, Griffin Logue has it. He sends it to the east wing. North in control of the footy. Milwaukee Tools scoreboard. Adelaide by 3 points, 25 to 22.
3: Lamyers has got it now. It's a very high kick from the youngster. And high flyers, Litchie. We've had a few Power That's Bay Mark of the Day mark. Attempts. That was a great attempt by Cumming. And the umpire says, no, not paid. And again, a bit of a scramble at ground level. As we'll just see a replay there of... Gee, that was very dangerous by Luke Nankervis.
5: Yeah.
3: Pushing Dersmer into that earlier contest. We got cleaned up by friendly fire. Back underway. The Crows through Nankervis will clear. High ball to centre wing. He's a good Bentley boy, Tone. And now it's going to be a North Melbourne free kick here. Which again, the Crows fans... They got about 7 free kicks on the bounce, the Crows, after North got the first 5.
5: What was the incident earlier in the year when one player pushed another one and the league sort of just said you might want to cut that out?
3: Yeah, we have had a suspension,
6: We've had a few. We've had a few over the last 2 years in terms of pushing players into contests have been suspension.
5: And then Kerber's got away with one, at least from the free kick point of view. Nothing serious came of it. North go forward, stopped by Berry. Switcher placed in defensive 50, Miller up. Ignores the first man. Better option. 35 up the ground. Cumming had it. And now, what can they do through Laird? Took a lot off the football. Good kick. Pedler has it. Leading by 3 points. Adelaide. Centrally located. Will they go for the forward through ball eight? They do. He's missed his target. It's taken by Parker at halfback for the Kangaroos. Beaver, the scoring has dried up.
3: It sure has, and Luke Parker is enjoying this sort of rebounding role across half-back rather than being a full-blown midfielder. He goes short to McKercher, who goes short and sideways to McDonald, who returns the favour back to Colby McKercher, who now runs laterally, takes a bounce and picks out Big Combin. But they're still inside defensive 50. I reckon McKercher's going to get it back again. Here he is by hand, shaped to kick initially, then ran a further 10 metres and then hoofed a long ball to centre wing. 3-on-1 favouring the Crows, and they make a bit of a meal of it, but then Simpkin accidentally sockers it off the ground and it skids over the line, so he's going to be pinged for a lasso free kick. No sound effect, please, Antonio the Cat. And it'll go to Rory Such Laird, the veteran on centre wing.
5: I'm just about out of Mr. Reds too, if you really must know. ball goes backwards. Laird, round the body. Wing half forward. Front of the pack, Curtis. Good hands it was too. Found its way then to Logue. Larky, the one out target. Ball ace there. To Butts, to Keys. Running through the middle. Rankin's got it one bounce. Oh, ran a long way. 50 out, vacant goal square would be some sort of goal he misses.
6: Really risky kick by Griffin Lowe coming inside. Then he snapped it into the middle of the ground to a 2v1 in Adelaide's favour, and very lucky to only get away with a point against them.
5: Milwaukee Tools scoreboard. 26 the Crows, 22 the Kangaroos. The kicking's good as McDonald marks a defensive 50. And we're told for the White Club mover, best of the best, local interstate, they'll even make your bed, Beaver. There's a tick under 2 minutes remaining first quarter.
3: Yeah, the kick came from Parker. McDonald's long kick is intercepted by Dawson. Strong mark pitted against Dersmer. So the Adelaide captain, centre wing on the broadcast side, just chips a very short pass to Cumming. He goes longer and wider to Laird, who's leading all comers. This will be disposal number 9 for Lamara at the hotel. All I can think about is the schnitty now, gents. He shouldn't have... Should have got me onto it. It's hard to commentate when you're salivating. He kicks to a 2-on-1 and the 2 went out. LDU stood his ground, felt the pressure coming.
5: Yeah.
3: He took a nice overhead mark.
5: That he has. So LDU just... Now there's a 50-metre penalty. I would have pulled it downfield, one of the two.
6: He just dealt with him after he kicked the ball.
5: He did what?
6: He dealt with him.
5: I think you're missing a word.
3: Unceremoniously.
6: Oh, sorry. I forgot I'm working with you too. Sorry.
5: Please. I didn't start unceremoniously. That goes back to Mike Williamson.
6: Was I alive? Louis. Was I alive then? Probably not.
5: Perhaps not. No, it was the kick from Dersma. Target Larky. Well done, Larky. Couldn't complete the mark. Gave a quick and hot handball off to Sheasel, whose kick really didn't find its target. Allows Worrell to come through. Pass is good on the lead. Fogarty's got it. 4-point lead to Adelaide. Late first quarter. Do we now decide to retreat rather than go the guts as if he was playing AC Ducey? Back towards Cumming. High floating kick, Beaver, taken by Borlase. And Adelaide now can have one last roll of the dice, should they so choose.
3: Cross to Taylor, spears the pass down the line. Mark taken there by Rochelle, who swings and goes. Well-weighted kick, mark dropped by Saligo, right through his arms. Rankin tries to create something a little bit magical. Close to the line, O'Sullivan wins the day for North. Little handball to Stevens. Had a good start to the game. A bit quieter in the last 10 minutes. Little pop pass over the top, and Combin takes the mark, defensive side of centre wing. And before he can take his kick, the siren does go to end a very entertaining opening term. North Melbourne flew out of the blocks, dominated the initial 7 or 8 minutes, but they do trail by 4 points at the first change, with the Adelaide Crows 4-2-26, going by their indigenous name of Kiwana in this the Doug Nicholls round. 4-2-26 the Crows, 3-4-22 North Melbourne. That is on the Milwaukee Tools scoreboard. Milwaukee is forever for the job site, forever for the trade. All singles, Saligo, Rankin, Peatling and Fogarty, the goal kickers for the home side. Wardlaw, Larky and Curtis, the goal kickers for the visitors. 4-2 to 3-4, Adelaide by 4 points at the first change. A quick break, don't forget, later this afternoon from the MCG, a big twilight clash at the home of Australian sport, Melbourne and Hawthorn. What a game that will be, our second match for broadcast on this Saturday afternoon. For Maccas, 3AW is football.
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5: Toward full forward at the back now. Buds has knocked the ball away. Free kick, I think, North Melbourne though. And it should be an easy goal. Nick Larkey, goal. Simple as that. The Kangas are away.
3: Berry gets on the end of it. Kicks beautifully as well. And Saligo's taken the mark at about 42 on a slight angle. That is a magnificent drop punt. Bit of right to left from Jake Saligo.
5: Barging through Wardlaw for a second effort as at ground level just dived in and taken the mark. He's trying to bring it back right to left and did it beautifully. Lovely goal.
3: Adelaide lead it by 4 points at the first change. Saturday afternoon footy on 3AW brought to you by Macca's. 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

0: perspective, 14 chains out of their D50. They've only got inside 50 once, and that was for one goal. So what Adelaide have done really well is they've capitalised when they've gone inside 50. They scored a goal from a free kick, then doubled that up with the centre bounce goal, and then being able to get that goal from the back half, they've just kept themselves in the game. Well, they're actually up, but they've kept themselves in the game based off just their damage when they've been able to get the forward half for themselves has been the difference for them.
1: Just repeating that team news for Sheen panel service as well. Plenty of confusion around the Adelaide 23 leading into this game with Nick Murray out of the side in the end on two occasions. Dropped on Thursday night, but then Riley Filthorpe didn't come up, so replaced by Nick Murray. Then he was the late out again with Luke Nankervis coming into the final 23. Later today, Melbourne and Hawthorn from the MCG. 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The Crows 5-4. The Kangas 4-5. Big mid-season 8-point game here, Tone.
2: That it is, Beaver. So we start. Kangaroos going with a slight breeze. Cherry takes a spray from the ruck. And Sherry's kick to Larky a little bit further up the ground to Wardlaw through traffic. And it's collapsing. Oh, the Kangaroos forward that time, allowing Butts to take the mark for the Crows. Short and wide and effective as well. As the mark is taken there by Curtin. Goes to Michael Annie. Michael Annie right on the defensive 50 arc to the northern end. The Crows are going. 4-point margin in favour of Gawana. Oh, pack of players collapse at the back. Fell beautifully to Taylor, and that's a lovely pass as well. Now Fogarty's got it 55. He'll kick from 55 should he so choose. No, decides unselfishly to give it to a running Saligo. Hudock is safely inside 50, 45 degree angle, probably 40 at the most. A chance to extend Adelaide's 4-point margin.
0: Yeah, and something from nothing there, really. North Melbourne did a good job to hold up Adelaide in the back half, kick to a contest, and just a couple of poor decisions from some flyers. They've gone over and not impacted the game, didn't spoil the ball. Ball falls out the back into an Adelaide, I think it was to Saligo's hands.
2: Indeed.
0: Beautiful kick inside 50 and then follows his work to get the shot on goal.
2: To extend the margin for the Crows, hit it very neatly, did Saligo. Good goal. Excellent goal. Starts the second quarter. We're his second. Well, thanks to Robot Building Supplies. 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
2: 10-point margin now. Dock in favour of the Crows. As we've just ticked over 2 minutes into the second quarter. All thanks to Robot Building Supplies.
0: Yeah, just looking at the Harvey Norman replay, it wasn't Saligo who kicked the ball inside 50. He was about 15 metres behind the kick, so just showed some outstanding work rate to be able to get inside 50 to provide another option and get a more quality shot and finish truly.
1: Crows out to a 10-point buffer. Sherry wins it down brilliantly to O'Sullivan, who's twisting and turning. Finally gets away from Dawson and then scrubs the kick to centre-half forward. And with courage and with judgment, Miller gets back and takes the mark. Just put a little bit too much starch on the kick, though. And North are going to get the turnover. Curtis receives the handball. We know he's a classy finisher. And he misses on the fly from 40. And the Kangaroos.
2: You'd have had your cab fare home from the racetrack that he kicked that one then, Beaver.
1: Yep.
2: It was public transport one more time.
1: 3-5-23 North, 5-2-32 the Crows. The Crows with the quick takeaway. And Dawson under pressure. That's a lovely pass to Taylor, who then loops the handball to allow Dawson to keep running. Didn't break stride as he gained possession. He's taken two bounces for one of the goals of the season. And he has nailed it! What a goal by Jordan Dawson. That is simply incredible. The classiest of finishes from one of the classiest players in the comp. And that is the Star 21 goal of the day. 20 years of keeping you connected. Brilliant individual play. A little assist in there with the loopy handball from Zach Taylor. But the Crows starting to stretch the rubber band. We'll give the score and a tick as Doc. How do you describe that? That was amazing.
0: Oh, I'm shaking my head in disbelief. Just an outstanding.

0: commanding piece of play. He works hard to get to the wing. He takes the mark, hits the target, and then Finn O'Sullivan tried to roadblock him or get it, or stop him from running. He just ran straight through it, gets the handball over the top, takes two of the most casual bounces of all time, kicks an amazing goal, and we're just watching his celebration. It can only be described as licking his finger and marking it down on the scoreboard.
1: Oh, very much so.
2: Basketball-like.
0: Yeah, it's very nice piece of play.
3: He ran 13 really long strides to get the handball back, so he's taken that from the defensive side of the wing. So it's about an 80-metre play to Dawson. Kangaroos can go forward one more time. Front of the pack that time then was Constanti of the Kangaroos. Slow to release. Michael Annie pounced on it defensively to a two-on-two middle of the ground. Soligo has it. Tackled releases. Michael Annie of the Crows just follows up. Closer to halfback. And again, slow work, defensive work. Borlase has it. He can go to Worrell, to Laird. Worrell ran himself into trouble. Somehow got out of it. Campbell to Laird. Just at the moment, it's a 15-point margin. And they've made a blue that time. Then O'Sullivan couldn't get rid of Adelaide going forward. In the finish, everyone stops, as did the commentary, when the ball just hits the deck.
0: I know they're missing targets coming out, sorry, Tone, but
3: yeah.
0: The reason they're going for some kicks at least, so you've got to live and die by the sword in these games.
1: Adelaide 6-2, North 3-5. Crows by 15 points on the Robot Building Supplies scoreboard. And again, we'll have a stoppage just outside the Kangaroos' forward 50-metre arc, which their goal in this second term is to the River Torrens or City End.
3: Yeah, Doc, I'm fearing for North Melbourne now. They should be totally on top, the Crows.
0: Yeah, the Crows are on top at the moment. North Melbourne can't capitalise when they're going inside 50. They only kicked the 1 point this quarter from about six or seven entries, so really struggling in that part of the game.
1: Sherry takes it straight out of the ruck from 53. His wild kick is out of bounds on the full, and the free kick will be taken by Josh Worrell in the left back pocket. So the Crows have added two straight to a behind in this second term.
3: Yeah.
1: We've taken only the best part of 4 minutes of playing time off the clock. Worrell, long down the line. That's an excellent mark by Dan Curtin. In fact, that's a Power Bay mark of the day as they bring it inboard, Tone, and they've got players running.
3: They did. Berry to Taylor, having a nice afternoon. Oh, no one's running with Dawson. You're going to have to do something. Long looping handball. Neil Bullen around the body. Great pass. Good defensive effort from Comp, but Keys, though, follows up. Gets it back to Murray. Handball over the top that time from Cook. Great North Melbourne tackle. Has to be rewarded. It's one of the few times Dawson has been caught. And looking quizzically as to why Dawson is hanging on to him, Jack Darling able to extricate himself. So Kengsis in half back. Just want a bit of inspiration going forward, though. Butts at the back. Handballs to the feet of ball ace. Ground level Wardlaw just had to throw the ball out. Fogarty back to Taylor. There's all this action going nowhere on the eastern wing to a contest almost in the middle of the ground. Ball, Neil Bullen, well done. Knocks to Michael Annie and Beaver. They're out as Cook's kick sends the Crows deep forward.
1: It's a thumping kick into the forward pocket, and North Melbourne defenders play the percentages. Almost a group effort as it's smashed over the boundary line in the Eddie Betts pocket. And we'll have a throw in. 15 around from the Crows' goal. 6-2 to 3-5. Still 14:57 remaining in the second term on the white glove mover clock. Ball spinning back into play as a weak sunshine starts to break through as Rankin with the quick snap. And he has missed to the near side. One goal, two now for Isaac Rankin this afternoon. Adelaide 6-3-39, North 3-5-23. Scrappy kick in though, Tone.
3: It is, and it just allows Curtin to come through. Handball, Soligo to Curtin, has to kick the ball forward. Front of the pack, Dawson charging in Coos. Should be a goal to Murray, and it is. Rather clinical that time. And I will reiterate what I said, Sam, before. I think North Melbourne is barely hanging on as Adelaide go to 7-3-45, North Melbourne 3-5-23. And that is all on the Robot Building Supplies scoreboard. And we are 8.5 minutes into the second quarter. and I just don't like what I'm seeing at the moment from the Kangas.
0: No, and the numbers back that in. They just can't move the ball out of their back half, so they're relying on winning clearance by so much here, that because every time the ball's gone into their Adelaide's forward 50, they've had to make the ball out. They've had seven chains. They haven't got one past halfway at the moment. So Adelaide doing a great job at defending the ground. Equally, North Melbourne at the moment look just so lost on the defensive end. Adelaide, a really poor team at transitioning, and they're doing as they please this quarter.
1: Out to a 22-point lead, and they almost went forward again. Peatley just a little fumble, but then he laid a tackle on Sheasel, who's been quiet in this second term. And we'll have a secondary ball up. LDU grabs it. Peatling lays another tackle. And we'll do it all again. That was Toby Murray's fourth goal in this impressive debut season from the 200-centimetre youngster, as Sheasel with a quick clearing kick, just a little toe poke forward. Adelaide in the way, though. Miller with a handball to the impressive Michael Annie, who pushes off Sheasel, who then clattered into a teammate. Michael Annie runs his full measure and then delivers a bullet-like pass to Pedler, who's marked directly in front, 44 metres out. And the Crows absolutely all over North Melbourne at the moment. And Pedler with a chance to push this lead out to the best part of five goals.
0: Great skill and great work rate from Michael Annie kicking inside 50 there, but just way too easy from an offensive point of view in terms of hitting free targets inside 50.
1: Turns 24 tomorrow, Luke Pedler. Can he give himself an early present with a goal? No, he can't. Out to the left and a minor score, but the Crows dominating, and they've doubled North Melbourne now. 46 plays, 23 on the Robot Building Supplies scoreboard. And it's getting worse for the Roos. Daniel went short to Zerha in the back pocket. He was loading up with a big drop punt. Kick smothered. Well done by Neil Bullen. Stoppage. 25 around from the Adelaide goal.
0: And this is what happens in Adelaide. Unfortunately, the skinny ground forces you to kick long down the line at times. And the Kangas are just getting caught doing it too often. That one's a great smother and great pressure, but they've just lived in that long down the line game too much.
1: Oh, now, is that a high tackle on by Zerha on Peatling? Umpire Adair says... Yes, it was. Yeah, gee, there was a bit of confusion there. So Zerha's gone a little too high on James Peatling, who's been involved in a lot of chains in the last 3 or 4 minutes. He'll now get a shot for goal from about 30 out on a slight angle.
0: Really worrying signs here that the Kangas had the first 10 minutes of the game, or first 15 minutes of the game, completely on their terms, and now they haven't looked likely since.
1: For his seventh disposal and his second goal, James Peatling drives home a drop punt, and the Crows are streaking away with this. Peatling joins Jake Soligo as multiple goal kickers for the Crows, two apiece, and Kawana are out to 8-4-52. North Melbourne 3-5-23. It's on the Robot Building Supplies scoreboard. It's been 4-2 to a point in this second term, which is only 12 minutes old on the White Club Move clock. For Maccas, here's Sam Doherty on 3RW footy.
0: Yeah, where North Melbourne's going wrong here is out of their back half, they're just living too straight, too long to contest. And in Adelaide, you have to find a way to be able to get a mark at about the half-back flank so you can start to expose the whole of the ground, whether you switch the ball or you can use through the corridor. But at the moment, if you just live in contest, then you're in trouble. And we just see the pressure factor. I know you asked me earlier what's in it. Adelaide at 285 this quarter. I don't think I've seen a team like that.
3: Yeah, it was 16-0 in favour of North Melbourne to start. And now Toby Murray sends Adelaide long. This is starting to become a procession as Fogarty takes an excellent power bay mark. And he's 30 metres out. The margin is 29, and you would think his capacity to convert, especially from set shots, although to be fair, not as this is what game number 4 for him for the season, fit and firing, we know what a class act he is, but convert here now, boys and girls, and the game is just about dead, on its way, didn't look like missing. It is such, Sam, a lovely, uncomplicated way that he sets up Fogarty, kicks truly, and Gawana 9.458, North Melbourne 3.523. 35 is the margin at the moment. Now, made that point, Beaver. Have I got that right, Beaver? It was 15 or 16 to nil North Melbourne after the first 10 minutes.
1: Correct, 2-4 to nothing, Tony.
3: Well, now it is 2-4 to nothing. So it's 58 points to 7 in a bit over a quarter of a minute.
1: 9-4 to 1-1 since.
3: Yeah.
0: North just getting exposed. Their two worst defensive spots is their ability to defend full ground transition. They're getting exposed in that with the way that Adelaide's moved the ball this quarter. The second piece they're getting exposed in is they're the worst one-on-one team in defence in the league as well. So now that Adelaide's getting some looks inside 50, they're getting dangerous 1v1s and they're looking so, so dangerous.
1: 5-2 to a point in the first 8 minutes and 27 seconds of playing time in this second term. Still 11 and a half minutes to go and the Roos are on the rack. Berry tries to wriggle free. Half a handball, half a throw. He got away with it. Sheasel looked like he was tackled without the footy. Ball spills to Neil Bullen. Another inside 50 for the Crows. Pedler, surely mark and or free kick. They put the whistle away here. Parker, speculative handball over his head. Intercepted then by Taylor. Well done by Rochelle. Oh boy, that is simply... Well, how do you describe that? He's outdone Jordan Dawson. That is another Star 21 goal of the afternoon. 20 years of keeping you connected. Magical stuff from Josh Rochelle, who in the one motion of picking up the football has done a blind turn, a sidestep, and under pressure a snap from 25. It is raining goals at the Adelaide Oval. The Crows now 10-4-64. North Melbourne anchored on 3-5-23. Harvey Norman replay. Doc, talk us through that.
0: Just incredible. I didn't think the Jordan Dawson's goal was going to get beaten for the goal of the day, but well called, Beaver. Just a clean pick-up and blind turn in one action and then just finishes truly under pressure from Luke McDonald. I was just watching on the Harvey Norman replay. Who was supposed to be on him? Caleb Daniel trickled in at centre bounce. Ball gets kicked over his head and Rochelle just worked way harder.
3: 39 the margin now. Wardlaw scooped it up that time, met by Sheasel. Rare trip forward for North Melbourne. And as I said, it is absolutely rare as Laird has it. 64-23. Favour of the Crows. Robot Building Supplies scoreboard. To the wing it goes. Toby Murray flew. Simpkin to Compton through hands. Griffin Lowe. Caleb Daniel. But they've lost a lot of ground and the kick from Daniel. It's going to come back with interest as Berry genuinely having a wonderful season for Adelaide. Oh, his kick wasn't that good that time then to Neil Bullen. But able to salvage something at least and get a stopping stock on the wing.
0: Yeah, just outstanding pressure from Adelaide at the moment. I'm just watching the numbers in the screen at the moment. It's crazy.
3: So Dawson won the tap away, but Neil Bullen's kick went through the head of Combat. Thought Fogarty was grabbed high. Plyant's the call. Should be an Adelaide goal coming up. I'm sorry I make it sound so blasé, but that is just, it's just too easy. And
1: Luke Nankervis, the goal kicker.
3: Yeah.
0: Just watching
3: on the... There should be a pre-starters, Webble Darby, Norman replay.
0: The Kangaroos are getting outworked. They're getting out-hustled. Adelaide's got way more effort in the contest, way more effort on defence. This is an ugly quarter of football for the Kangaroos. And I don't say that lightly.
3: Has there been one in recent weeks?
0: No, I haven't. I've watched a lot of them play, and I've been really high on the way they've gone about their football the whole year. They've been great in the contest. They've defended really well. They've been in all games. This is a big letdown for their standards.
1: 7-2 to a point in 9 minutes and 54 seconds of playing time. This is ugly with a capital U. And the lead is now out to 47 points.
3: Only one word sums it up. Destroyation.
1: Good afternoon,
3: you, Rex.
1: 11-4-3-5. It's been 11 goals
2: this
1: for one.
2: This is a destroyation.
1: It is, since North Melbourne made the fast start. We've still got 2.5 quarters to go. Murray doing a little stint in the ruck. Wins the tap down to Berry. It is just one-way traffic. It's like half-court basketball at the moment. Another kick forward. Chance for Neil Bullen. He was pushed by Blamires as he tried to work it around the boundary line. North are claiming a lasso free kick. Boundary umpire says, I'm going to throw it in. We see some vision of Tex Willie. There's a bit of talent in the Adelaide players' box as well, with Tex Walker front and centre. 11-4 to 3-5. Robot Building Supplies scoreboard as the sun breaks through again. Dawson wins the tap to our old mate, no one in particular. Peatling had it. Well, Peatling will get a free kick for too high here. We'll go against Sheasel. Nothing going right for the visitors. Peatling off a step. He's got two teammates to choose from. The first in line is Rankin. The other one was Petler. Rankin takes the mark at about 65. Assesses his options. He's going to kick it to the hot spot. Pack of about six will fly. Fogarty should have taken the mark in the end. He was about the only one that flew. Now in Curvis at ground level again. Gets it out to Neil Bullen. Underground handball pass out towards the forward pocket. Saligo concedes ground to Rochelle. Rochelle goes back. They're back out to about 65 out from goal. Laird put too much starch on the kick. Wardlaw with the intercept.
3: Now they can run as Darling. Oh, little 1-2 that time. Then with Larky turned over. Middle of the ground, coming Hassett. Peatling, wide. Kurt, long. Adelaide into attack. They get a run at it. Toby Murray's got it. And there is... Again, what we spoke about, Sam, at the start of the game. I just don't know where we place Adelaide. A performance like this, I think anyone playing, North's been in good form.
0: This is as good as it gets. I'll just give you a quick rundown of numbers for the quarter. Disposals is 82 to 23. Marks is 22 to 0. Inside 50 is 11
3: to 5. 22 to 0.
0: 22 to 0 marks in this quarter.
3: Oh dear. Murray to extend the margin, which is 47. I think it's going to be only be by one behind it is. 11-5, 71 to 3-5, 23.
1: North haven't taken a mark in 20 and a half minutes of football.
3: There's one.
0: Inside 50s, they've had 11 inside 50s for 10 scores this quarter as well.
1: Daniel to McDonald, long ball to centre wing. It's coming straight back in again though, although Berry's handball left a bit to be desired. Laird was pickpocketed by Wardlaw. Can't shrug off the coming tackle. That was an interesting looking handball. The ball squirts out the front of the contest. Sheasel couldn't grab it. Butts could. He was then dispossessed. Berry goes again. Handballs to Miller. Handballs to Rankin. There is no resistance at all. This is embarrassing from North at the moment. Peatley to Berry by hand. They're actually overpossessing it, Adelaide, because they've got so many options, and eventually McAndrew is going to be pinged for it was a wonky looking handball that was classed a throw or dropping the ball, and O'Sullivan goes short and sideways to Daniel.
3: He does, around the body. Lead up man trying to work overtime is Larky, but he's outnumbered. Has to release the ball. Pushed off at McKercher. Adelaide that time, Murray ground level. They've turned it over. Here's a chance. McKercher's kick goes forward. Dursman keeps it alive against the boundary line. They ragdoll him out of bounds. 11-5, 71, Gowanan. North Melbourne 3-5, 23. In this quarter, it is 7-3-1 behind. And the goodwill and the good work of the Kangaroos has been done in 20 minutes of just horrid non-competitive football. Adelaide halfback Dawson, too slow, should be a free kick for Melbourne. Tumble forward by Caleb Daniel. Holding, it should be a Jack Darling free. And it is. So, he's 40 out at the most, going to the city end. And absolutely against the total and utter run of play.
0: It takes Tristan Zeri to have a hard tackle and a good chase and pressure to be able to get this shot on goal. There just hasn't been any of that in the quarter for them. So if he doesn't tackle this, he doesn't get the shot on goal.
3: He does, Darling. More or less dead in front, but the crowd's showing their appreciation. I think this is way left. 3-6-24, the Kangaroos. Adelaide 11-5-71. Robot Building Supply scoreboard. And almost seemingly Beaver, they get it to half-back city side. and was taken by Ball Ace.
1: Who kicks to a contest. That's a good mark by Zerha. That's a power bay mark of the afternoon in a pack of four. So they finally stop a... Oh, but then who was he aiming for with the kick? That was appalling. Allows Saligo in. Spins out of a tackle. Gets it to Cumming. Bounces the kick forward. If it stays in, Pedler's off and running. He's going to the races. He charges forward and out the back. McAndrew has taken the mark. Directly in front, 15 out. So Zerha, after a fine intercept grab, just a really lazy kick. The easy turnover. And McAndrew, well, he'd have to almost, mind you, he is a ruckman, but he'd have to almost fall over to miss a dock.
3: When Alistair Clarkson travels and have a bad day, does he bring out the old 8 K of the phone book not to leave any bruises?
0: I don't know. I don't know what they'll be expecting at halftime here from Alistair Clarkson.
1: This for Kawana's 8th goal of the term, and there's still 5 minutes of playing time remaining. McAndrew with the little Richard Hadley sidestep. That was very interesting. We need to see the Harvey Norman replay. That was a lovely drop punt through for a goal. He becomes their 9th individual goal kicker. It's been 8-3 to 2 behinds in the second term. And Adelaide moved to 12-5-77. North Melbourne 3-6-24. Robot Building Supplies scoreboard. And that is just the second career goal of Lachlan McAndrew. And for those old enough to remember Richard Hadley and what he used to do at the top of his mark, the little sidestep shimmy tone and doffs.
3: There was, I think there was a Pakistan bowler that used to do that as well. A little start, stop.
0: Josh Kennedy was a...
1: He was a stutterer.
0: That's almost a stutter. I was just watching on the Harvey Norman replay. It was the double error by Zerha there. He kicks the ball, but then he follows his kick, and Luke Pedler just makes a smart decision. Saw there was enough numbers around the ball and just stayed out the front. Zerha went all the way to the contest and then gets the handball at the front. He's got no pressure on him at all.
3: 53 points in widening. Adelaide flogging them. Fogarty handball over the top to Dawson. Kicks quickly toward half-forward-ish. Well done again as Fogarty follows up. Makes a stop. And with 4 minutes 35 remaining, white glove move a clock. It's awful for North Melbourne. No other word to describe it.
0: Yes, statistically all over the ground. It's an absolute...
3: What's the one stat for the Maros that condemns North Melbourne's effort?
0: Contested possession is 19 to 39 this quarter. They're negative 20 in one quarter in terms of winning the contest.
3: Berry won it from the stoppage. Kicks Adelaide toward half forward. And ball goes out of bounds.
1: How much goodwill does this undo, given they have lost 3 in a row, the Kangas, but we haven't seen this uncompetitiveness?
3: Could have got Sydney last week.
1: Yeah. Absolutely.
0: Well, this would be the most disappointing thing for the Kangas is they've been so good inside 50, as Jerry's just given away another free kick inside 50. So a secondary shot for McAndrew coming here.
1: The best way to describe that on the Harvey Norman, it was a boundary throw in ruck contest, and it wouldn't have gone almost like in World Championship Wrestling, would that?
0: I'd say a judo flip.
1: Yeah, a rowdy Roddy Piper move there.
3: Yeah, rowdy. He wasn't particularly skillful like a Kurt Angle, but he got the job done, rowdy Roddy.
1: And we are going to get to see Lachlan McAndrew do the little sidestep shimmy again, because he's lining up from only 30 metres out. Slight angle, straightens himself. Lovely connection with the drop punt. He's got two. And the Adelaide Crows are simply monstering North Melbourne. They have kicked 9-3 to 2 behinds in the second term. Still 3:42 remaining thanks to the white glove mover. 13-5-83 the Crows, 3-6-24 the Kangas, Robot Building Supplies scoreboard, Jimmy Bartel's favourite company. 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
0: I'm a bit lost for words about what's going on, because there couldn't be more things going wrong for North Melbourne at the moment. And let's just take the positive side for a little bit. Adelaide, everything's going right from their transition's great. They're winning the contest amazingly well. Their entries inside 50 are flying. They've had 13 entries for 12 scores. It's every time they're going in there, it's scoring. So they're looking so dangerous.
3: I can tell you what could go worse for them. Their plane gets delayed 3 hours. Pedler out of the middle to Cook. Just goes wide, closer to half. I'll call it halfback-ish.
1: Don't see many 10-goal quarters these days, but they've got 3.5 minutes time to get one more major.
3: You either got to think Swanee or condemn him, or both.
0: He can do both at the same time.
3: He would be aware of that as Laird. Goes short to Soligo, 83-24, Adelaide leads after an impressive start from the Kangaroos. And put this in perspective. Since midway in the first quarter, Adelaide have scored 83 points and North Melbourne have scored 8. Ball goes back to Pete Lee, to Neil Bullen. This is schoolyard bully stuff at the moment. It goes to Dawson. Just kick it over the heads of the little fat kid trying to get a kick before English in the afternoon. Dawson has it. I mean, that was touched. It was. Fogarty trying to claim the mark. Now, hang on. Umpire's going to pay it. Can we get a World of Sport watch your decision? I could have sworn that just came off a fingertip.
0: And Schnicko on that one.
1: And I reckon she's put him on a better angle as well.
0: Harvey on replay. It doesn't look like it was touched in the Harvey on replay, but they were all acting like it.
3: Yeah. Fogarty has two. 45 metres out, 50 metres out. Slight angle to the north end. Oh, man alive. It's going to hit the post. No, it didn't. It just missed. 13-6-84. North Melbourne 3-6-24. The kick looked beautiful in the run. Parker can go wide. Caleb Daniel in defensive 50. Handball to a running McKercher. Oh, dangerously goes back into the corridor. They need someone to pick it up. Dylan Stevens does, but he's tackled by young Zach Taylor.
1: Just give us that inside 50 count again, Doc, for Lamaro's for this second turn.
0: For the second turn, 6-14. The most worrying part of that 14 is they've scored 13 times from it.
1: Extraordinary.
0: That's extraordinary. That's, you want to keep a team at about 40% of entries.
1: It is
0: scores.
1: A 10-goal game, 13-6-3-6. Sherry won himself a free kick. Terrible kick back to Zerha, but there was no crow within 15 metres, so gathered, got it to Combin. Another really poor kick, doing Parker no favours at all. He's got a problem now. He's got the football. Is he going to be pinged? I think the umpire almost felt sorry for him.
3: Yeah.
1: And we'll have a throw up from umpire Fleer. That's an interesting... That's going to be thrown in. It was a poor throw up. It was interesting tap by Sherry straight over the boundary line. Did just bounce marginally inside the chalk. And we'll have a throw in on centre wing adjacent to the interchange gates.
3: 31 minutes gone in the second quarter. White glove move a clock. Adelaide have monstered North Melbourne this quarter. 84-24. 10 goal lead. Sherry took it from the ruck. Somehow got out to Wardlaw. Handball went no distance at all. Neil Bullen captured, brought to the ground. And another stoppage to take place. Tossed up that time then. McAndrew, the tap, they move it forward. Gee, Rochelle might have got 50 metres. Hang on for a long, long time. High and wide to the forward pocket. Pedler, Zerha, Fogarty, knocks it back into the path of Pedler. Unable to claw a fever. So 30-odd seconds remain in what has been as dominant individual quarter of football I think we've seen all season between two sides, one side dominating the other.
1: 9 goals to zip. Very disappointing for the Northerners. And there might still be some more damage to come. It's a right half forward for the Crows. Sherry wins the tap and coming accompanies it over the boundary line. So the clock now stops with 31 ticks remaining thanks to the whitegovermover.com.au. Melbourne Hawthorn to come later this afternoon on 3RW footy. It is a 10-goal game, 13-6-3-6. After Adelaide led by just 4 points at quarter time, they get another clearance. Jordan Dawson streaks away. Beautifully weighted kick. And Rochelle, possibly after the siren, from about 35 to 40 metres on a slight angle, will have a chance, a genuine chance, to kick Adelaide's 10th major of the term. We're down to 7 seconds and counting as he's going a long way back off the mark.
0: Just another great kick by Jordan Dawson. I'm in awe of his kicking skills, to be honest. They're so good. He's come flying out of the stoppage on his left foot, kicked the ball to the opposite side of the 50 metre to the only spot that Josh Rochelle could get the ball on his defender, and took a great mark and set shot goal as we come up now.
1: Crows already have 9 individual goal kickers to become their 5th multiple goal kicker, and he splits the middle. to put an exclamation mark on probably the most dominant quarter of football we have seen this season. Adelaide have piled on 10 goals for in the second term, 10-4 to two behinds, and turned a four-point quarter-time lead into a 66-point half-time lead. We see an animated Nick Larkey addressing his troops as they trudge off the manicured turf here at the Adelaide Oval. The Crows 14-6-90 to Adelaide 3-6-24 on the Robot Building Supplies scoreboard. Remembering it was 4-2-3-4 at the first change. 14-6-90 to 3-6-24. Goal kickers for the Crows, Rochelle, Saligo, Peatling, Fogarty and McAndrew all have two apiece. Dawson, Rankin, Nankervis and Murray have kicked one. For North Melbourne, as it was at quarter time, Wardlaw, Larkey and Curtis have kicked their three goals. 66 points to the good, the home side at the main change as we roll into our halftime wrap. Thanks to Sheen, winners earlier in the round. Geelong on Thursday night, Sydney and Gold Coast last night. Melbourne and Hawthorn to come later today. Our second match for broadcast tonight. It is Carlton and the Bulldogs from Marvel Stadium. Questionable insurance companies lead to questionable repairs. Come to Sheen Panel Service for the right advice. Give them a call, 1300-REPAIR. And if North Melbourne was a car at the moment, it is almost beyond repair. In this game, it is a write-off. 66 points to the good, the Crows. A quick break on the other side of this. Sam Doherty with very one-sided half-time analysis, because there is really nothing much to say about how deplorable North Melbourne have been. For Maccas, 3AW is Saturday afternoon football.
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1: And Dawson under pressure. That's a lovely pass to Taylor, who then loops the handball to allow Dawson to keep running. Didn't break stride as he gained possession. He's taken two bounces for one of the goals of the season, and he has nailed it! What a goal by Jordan Dawson! That is simply incredible.
3: Over the pack, Dawson charging in two. Should be a goal to Murray, and it is. And I will reiterate what I said, Sam, before. I think North Melbourne is barely hanging on.
1: Parker, speculative handball over his head. Intercepted then by Taylor. Well done by Rochelle. Oh, boy, that is simply... Well, how do you describe that? He's outdone Jordan Dawson.
3: Only one word sums it up. Destroyation.
1: Destroyation.
3: Good afternoon, you, Rex.
14: This is a destroyation.
3: Well, welcome back. This is the halftime wrap. Fasheen Panel Service, questionable insurance companies lead to questionable repairs. 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You know what it is. It's Sheen Panel Service. For the right advice, give them a call. 1300 Repair. 1300 Repair. Nice and easy. There are sometimes words actually do fail you. So let us do this in statistics.
0: All right.
3: I want every... Oh yeah, all thanks to our great friends at Lamara and Paul Dimatina.
0: Yeah.
3: What I would like you to do, contested, uncontested, just break every stat down to see how dominant this second quarter from Adelaide especially has been, to lead by an even 11 goals at halftime, 14-6-90 to 3-6-24.
0: Yeah, well, if we go in the contest, clearance, Adelaide that quarter, plus 5 at clearance, plus 21 at contested possessions. So they dominated in that, in the phone box, and making sure that they could get the ball going their way. They also, on the back of that, were plus 17 in tackles. So they not only won the ball, but they put better pressure on. They were able to turn the ball over and get it inside 50. And we spoke about this a little bit in the call, but plus 10 inside 50s. Of those 16 entries when they went in, they scored 10 goals four. So they scored at 14 of the 16 entries, which is astronomical. They were plus 32 in marks, so they controlled the ball. They were plus 75 in disposals, so they had the ball the whole time. And I haven't seen too many quarters of football like that, where obviously there's a 10 goal quarter. Not for a while that I've seen a team have that sort of dominance over every aspect of the game. Even if you go down to score sources, they kick 5-2 from stoppage, they kick 4 goals 2 from turnover. They had everything on their terms that quarter, and it's not often that a team can go in for that longer period of time and have the whole thing start to finish on their terms in both contest, clearance, defence, the whole part of the game. It was as impressive as a team as I've seen.
3: Yet there was no indication that that was going to happen. Quarter time margin was 4 points.
0: Absolutely.
3: And North had jumped them early.
0: Yeah,
3: and then, what was it, 10 goals 4-2 behind.
0: Yeah, and I think that's the most disappointing thing from a North from a North's perspective is they started the game so well. They were on top in terms of the clearance, pressure and contest game. They had way more inside 50s. They were playing the game on their terms for the first 15 minutes of the game. They probably didn't capitalise as well as they would have liked, and then Adelaide were able to transition the ball well enough to be able to get some good looks inside 50s and kind of just kept in the game for the start of that quarter. Ended up coming in with a lead at quarter time, but I don't think any of us saw what happened in that second quarter. There's no telltale signs that North were going to produce that, and equally Adelaide to just take over the game in every aspect. I can't say it lightly. It was as impressive as I've seen.
3: When we look at goals of the day / goals of the year, it's always the ridiculously impossible. But the fact that Jordan Dawson took the ball, this is on the member side going to the northern end of Adelaide Oval. He got it from young Zach Taylor, but he had to run to get to the ball, which Taylor had received from a player up the ground. It might have been Pedler, but he took 13 massive strides, then has to settle himself, then has a couple of bounces, and then rolls it in from 55 metres. Like, in total playing metres, I don't know how much that is, but it's got to be the best part of a nearly 100 metre play from one person.
0: Absolutely, yeah. It's the work rate from Jordan Doyle. He did a lot of impressive things that quarter, but that was one of them. But the work rate to get out to the boundary to get the first mark in the first place, then to be able to follow on the play after his kick, take the two bounces on the wing, and it wasn't like he ran into 30 metres out. He's kicked it from 50 out. Amazing individual piece of brilliance. He set up the last goal from Josh Shelley from rolling in at stoppage and getting a really nice hit too off his ruckman. Hits the only part of the ground that Josh Shelley could get the ball, so a perfect inside 50. He had a great quarter himself. He had the 7 disposals, kicked the goal, had the 4 tackles, so he's leading in terms of that defensive side of the game and the 3 inside 50. So just a really well-rounded quarter from Jordan Dawson and the Adelaide Footy Club more broadly.
3: This is the halftime wrap. All thanks to Sheen Panel Service, questionable insurance companies lead to questionable repairs. Come to Sheen Panel Service for the right advice. Give them a call, 1300 repair, 14690 to 3624. So, two-part question. So here we go. What part of Adelaide's play, let's go mids, backs, forwards, whatever, has impressed you the most? And tell us why the Kangaroos have fallen down as comprehensively in that second quarter.
0: Yeah, well, it has to go to their midfield. Their ability to work harder than the North Melbourne midfield. And the North Melbourne midfield's built for a lot of contested. They've got a lot of contested players that are great inside stoppage. Adelaide were able to beat them on the outside and beat them on the spread. But that's probably the most impressive part. You can argue who was the result of the inside 50s. I'm going to give it to the Adelaide midfielders for the delivery that they got inside 50. Mm-hmm. Equally, the Adelaide forwards were great, but and then from the other side of it, I think North's backline, and this could be a harsh call because having played the backline when the ball's coming in that rapidly, it can be really hard to defend. But equally, 16 entries for 14 goals is, as a backline, is not something you can be happy with. At some stage, you've just got to try and win your own match up, and you've got to try and win some of those 1v1s to be able to hold up. If you watch the Pies play, when this sort of quarter happens in terms of the games doesn't go their way, their back line just finds a way to get the ball to ground, not get scored against, stay in the game. At the moment, this hasn't happened for North.
3: Highest scoring quarter for Adelaide, thanks to Lamaro's, in 11 years.
0: Yeah, and that doesn't surprise me at all. As we've spoken about, Tony, that I haven't seen that happen in terms of just absolute statistical dominance across every facet of the game. Ultimately, the North's ability to defend as a team, whether that is forwards, mids or backs, just wasn't at the required level.
3: All good news on the Deep Heat injury front. For Deep Heat, extra strength, fast targeted pain relief from an iconic brand you know and trust. It is clear at the moment. Doc, quick word before a break.
0: Yeah, well, it's going into half-time now and you've got Clarko going to the North Melbourne team. I think you just have to start somewhere in the contest and probably close this game down a little bit. You've got to get going. You can't get beaten at contested possession by 21 and a quarter and expect you're going to be competitive. So you've got to get that going inside their contest. That's their bread and butter. Get it in their forward half, which is what they're doing at the start of the game. But that's the message that will be coming in from Clarko.
3: Half time from the Adelaide Oval. It is all Adelaide, 14690 to 3624. And right across Australia through 6PR in Perth. All thanks to Macca's. 10 delicious new drinks have just landed at McCafe. 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
24: Hello, I'm Adam Hawes. A man in his 30s has been attacked by a shark at Rottnest Island off the coast of Perth. WA's Department of Primary Industries is urging people to take extra caution in the Geordie Bay area. It's understood the attack at the popular tourist destination occurred following a sighting of a great white shark at nearby Thompson Bay. The Prime Minister has refused to indicate whether the government will extend the fuel excise cut as the nation's stocks reach pre-Iran war levels. Australia currently has 44 days of petrol in reserve, 36 days worth of diesel and 35 days worth of jet fuel. The halving of the fuel excise is due to end on June the 30th. Asked whether the measure would be extended, Anthony Albanese did not rule it out.
25: We'll make an assessment in the lead up to July 1. But on July 1, of course, we've got our first tax cuts. One of the five instalments of tax cuts that have been put in place by my government.
24: Five Australians and one New Zealand resident have spent their first night in quarantine in Perth after being evacuated from a ship hit with the outbreak of Hunter virus. They'll spend 3 weeks in quarantine at the Bullsbrook Centre for National Resilience, about 40 kilometres northeast of Perth. White House officials have confirmed a breakthrough trade agreement that will see China purchase 200 Boeing aircrafts. Australian teenagers are significantly increasing their physical activity and family time following the national ban on social media for under-16s. And there are growing calls for Queensland's Bruce Highway to be upgraded after one person was killed and several injured in a horror bus rollover near Townsville. There'll be more news after the footy.
26: Throughout Australia, you're listening to 3AW's coverage of the 2026 Toyota AFL Premiership season.
1: That you are. It is a quarter to three on the White Glove Mover clock on the eastern seaboard, quarter past two in Adelaide, and the Crows have just unwound their highest scoring quarter in any quarter in 11 years, piling on 10 goals, 4-2 behind to monster North Melbourne and lead by 66 points at the main change. Wrapping up our halftime wrap for Sheen. Questionable insurance companies lead to questionable repairs. Come to Sheen Panel Service for the right advice. 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North Melbourne looks beyond repair, barring a miracle in this second half. Adelaide poised to improve to 6-4, and the Kangas staring down the barrel of their fourth loss in a row. Our second match for broadcast coming up, a beauty it is as well, at the MCG, the Twilight Encounter. First ball up at 4:15. Melbourne and Hawthorn, your commentary team, Matty Granlund, Shane McGuinness, Tony Shaw and Libby Birch with good buddy Jackie Reid on the boundary. Third quarter coming up for Tyre Power. 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Can the Kangaroos show any type of resistance in the second half? Here's Tony Leonard, thanks to Maccas.
0: Yeah, we'll do our best, Beaver, but it looks totally and utterly forlorn as McAndrew, Adelaide, to Rankin, running behind to receive was Dawson. Once again, they are away. Leeds kicks a beauty. Toby Murray on the lead, sharp, fast, decisive, has taken it. I think the crowd would like to see at distance what capacity he has.
2: Kicking it from a good 55 to 58 yeah. metres out, so it'll be a big kick if he can get it over there. Lovely kick on the lead and well taken on his chest.
0: Yes, my word.
1: With the aid of any breeze at his back, though.
0: Yeah, there's not much. It's a bit of a breeze, and it is that to that end. We speak of the city end. Murray, ball on its way. Geez, done pretty well. Oh, heavens above, it's just missed. 14-7-91, Adelaide, North Melbourne, 3-6-24. Start the third quarter for Tyre Power. The Mega May sale, buy three, get one free on selected Kumho passenger. And SUV tyres, as Zerhard Beaver doing the honours, kicking the ball in to the eastern side.
1: Yeah, ambles in 10 metres, kicks at about 60. Larky was the main target, butts with the spoil and it's out of bounds in front of the multi-named grandstand. This magnificent redevelopment here at the Adelaide Oval, a decade old now, and what a marvellous stadium it is. Sherry and McAndrew. McAndrew might have got first port to it. Keys went without it. Peatling's kick was smothered. Sherry goes again. Peatling goes again. Spun off the footy or slung off the footy by Daniel. Allowed LDU in. Kicked around the corner and Curtis, who's had a quiet afternoon, but he's had plenty of mates. Then was he tripped up there by Laird. He's probably trying to milk the 50. Low darting ball. That works out okay to Sheasel. He marks just inside the centre square, true centre wing position. Looks inboard, not a lot happening there. He's going to load up with a 55-metre drop punt. Honours the lead of Larky. Laird with the crumb. Got a handball to Keys, handball to Miller. Handball to Dawson. Handball back to Miller. They're retreating, but now he straightens up and picks out Rochelle in the centre corridor. And Tone, they're now running.
0: Well, they are. The Worrell handball was just a bit too high that time for Needle Bullet. And North Melbourne make a tackle stick. It certainly didn't happen at all during the second quarter. Sherry the tap, Sipkin the kick. They're right on attacking 50. Tackle springs the ball through. Michael Annie too slow to release it. It should be at North Melbourne. Free it is. And directly in front, it will be McKercher just testing his range. It's this margin 67 at the moment. Just started the third quarter. 3 minutes in for Tyre Power. Buy three, get one free on selected Kumho tyres. At Hamilton, Stuart Curran and Zoe Pope will help you. McKercher tries to bring it a long way back, right to left. Indeed, going for that extra distance, just pushed it a little wide. And it is one behind to the Kangaroos. 3-7-25, trailing Adelaide by a long way, Beaver. 14-7-91.
1: Miller with a very attractive long drop punt back into play. At the back of the contest, Pedler picks up the crumbs. Dangerous but effective kick inboard to Dawson. They're starting to roll again, the Crows. Dawson lowers the eyes. Honours the lead there of Keys. Hits him on the chest. Handball's back to Dawson, who kept running. The skipper wobbles a kick out wide of the back. It's going to be taken by Braden Cook, the hero of a couple of weeks ago, in not too dissimilar
2: about
1: position.
2: Same spot.
1: Yeah, where he kicked the winning goal against Port in the dying seconds.
2: That's when you know that
0: it's possible today that Dawson gets all six.
2: Yeah,
0: because even that running effort, the game's basically won their home. But he then ran another 30 metres, and the kick wasn't good, but it ended up being effective.
2: Yeah, it was effective. It's funny how that's when you know that things are going your way. When you kick a ball, you're getting tackled, you kick a ball off the side of your boot, and it lands in your teammate's lap.
1: So Braden Cook from 45, drop punt on the way. Well, he knows that part of the ground very, very well. He He's got a grin as wide as Luna Park and Adelaide with the first goal of the third quarter there. 15-7-97. North Melbourne 3-7-25. 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
0: What I will say about North Melbourne, it's been a reasonable start for the quarter for them. I know that goal was just against them, but in terms of what we saw last quarter, we've seen an uplift in their defensive attitude. We've seen a few big tackles laid already, even just enough pressure on that kick inside 50 to skew it off the side of the boot. I know it landed in Cook's hands and an amazing finish off the back of it, but better signs for North Melbourne so far.
3: Yep, 72 points the deficit. Davis Uniac out of the middle to Wardler. He looked around trying to give it up. He is absolutely pounced upon.
1: Had a couple of calls, gents, for Tony Leonard's live ladder for Maccas. Adelaide have already added 9% this afternoon.
3: They're going to go

0: moving local interstate. 15898 Gowanus, North Melbourne, 3725. Parker brings the ball back in. Sure, that's such a great kick. Front of the pack, Berry gave out a quick handball to Fogarty, trying to keep it alive. Saligo goes around the boundary line. I just wonder whether Pedler got a little push from Zerha. Honest efforts won, but I'm not sure that Pedler was in the contest before he was pushed. And the umpire views it that way.
1: I think it was front on contact in the end, Tone. Yeah. Free kicks there on the Harvey Norman replay. Best intentions to try and get back and help, but just collects Pedler from the front. They've been calling them for years now. So, tough kick for Pedler from the pocket here.
0: Luke Pedler opens the angle up, doesn't try to overkick it. Oh, it's hit the post. It was such a beautiful kick inside.
2: Hello.
3: Doink.
0: Any others?
3: Doink.
0: Any more?
2: Hello.
4: Do you know, Tony, a wise man on 3 out of 20 footy once said first to 100 usually wins. 15.999 to 3.725. North Melbourne with the takeaway. Comben made a meal of the mark, but he got a handball then to Stevens, who slipped over and the ball almost went out of bounds. They turn it over anyway. Rochelle gets a handball to Cook. Cook sets it up to the top of the square. Keys the target. Fogarty's the crammer. That's a role reversal. Saligo got it to Keys, and Keys scrubbed through a goal. Everything they touch turns to gold this afternoon for the Adelaide Crows. Ben Keys becomes their 11th individual goal kicker. And first to 100 is definitely going to win today. 16-9, 105 the Crows. We're only 8 minutes into the third term. 3-7-25 North Melbourne. The margin is 80 points on the Tyre Power scoreboard. And you know, Doc, if you're ever up around Horsham, pop in and see Gerald and Danielle Stevenson and their team at Tyre Power. They'll probably give you a Tony Shaw-like deal.
1: Morning, Danielle, it's very, very kind of you. Nice little finish from Ben Keys there. It's one of the four goals I needed for my bold prediction. Don't think that'll come out, but it's been a great start for Adelaide now. As much as I was trying to pump up North Melbourne to give some hope, it's Adelaide are going back on their ways of winning most things again at the moment.
0: Sopoke McAndrew taken by Davies Uniac as Parker trying to get something going. His tackle brought to the ground to the city in Adelaide have moved it there way about 10 metres. Sheasel the handball. Stay down that time. The little kick away from Lemires. This is its target. Butts gets the ball. Rankin outside to Cook. Sidestep. Reverses. Does a 360, gives it back to Ball Ace, who gives it to Miller. And once again, school bully lunchtime stuff, just keeping it off them. Coming to Worrell. Little pass going forward again. They moved it forward about 2 metres and about 10 touches, but everyone getting their hands on it. Michael Annie, the recipient. Toward half forward, they've got a chance here. Ball knocked away. Front of the pack, half-back Wardlaw. Gave out a handball to McDonald, to Blamires, to McKercher. They've turned it over. Now, too much on at that time. Somehow Dawson freed the arm, but it has been turned over. Middle of the ground, Dersmer brought to the ground. Well done by Worrell. Gets it to Taylor. Just ran a 7.20 that time. McKercher has the ball, kicks it long. That's a good kick, Curtis. Marks inside 50. Appealing for 50. I don't think it's going on. Running hard. This is good stuff from Spargo. Improves the distance probably by 15 metres. Angle's a fraction tighter.
1: It's Charlie Spargo's first disposal for the game coming up.
4: For Lamaro's Hotel.
1: Lamaro's Hotel.
4: How many has Trembath had?
1: Trembath has had one.
4: He joined us late. Stramina North led 2-4 to nothing.
0: Spargo round the body, made a very good fist of it, brought it back neatly. The star 21 goal of the day. It was just a very good skills, well executed. Where the truth of the matter is, North Melbourne would probably like to be anywhere else but the Adelaide Oval at the moment. They go to 4-7-31. Tyre Power scoreboard trailing Adelaide 16-9, 105.

0: 74 the margin, first goal. And was that the first or second kick for Spargo, did you say?
1: First disposal, first kick, first mark. So just got himself involved in the game.
2: Good. For Lamaras Hotel Dock, 7 North Melbourne players, so a third of their side, have had 4 disposals or less.
1: And further to that point, and just that's North's first goal from defensive half this game in terms of where the game's gone is how can you score from your back half. That's their first goal, and they've had 32 chains for only 4 inside 50s.
2: And they get the next clearance. Sheasel pumps it to within about 35 of goal. The pack is spread eagle. Dersmer at the foot of it. Little handball back to Sheasel. He kept running to Simpkin. He was tackled strongly. Ball's put free to O'Sullivan. Handball's to Big Dawson, who couldn't control it. Just slapped it forward. It might work out all right. Spargo can't get on the end of it. And he's not too happy with his teammate there in Constanti. Body language not great there from the ex-demon. And we'll have a throw in about 25 around from the North Melbourne goal. So I said a moment ago, if you joined us late, North Melbourne led 2-4 to nothing after about a dozen minutes. It's been 16-9 to 2-3 since then. From the throw in, Berry tries to clear a path for the Crows. Bit of a pylon, and we'll have a throw up. About 40 out from the North Melbourne goal. On the slightest of angles. 105 plays 31 on the Tyre Power scoreboard.
0: Yep, can they do anything here? Fremantle got a tap away, but a pack of players just collapsed on the football. Nick Curvis being one of them from Adelaide. 40 metres out. The Roos are into attack. Well, battle Simpkin. Got it to Sheasel to Spargo. Spun and released the ball. Keyes was awake to it. He knocks the ball once, knocks it twice. Danger over. Cook has the ball. Eastern side of the ground. Passes a beauty beaver. Saligo, who has a couple of goals marks on the eastern wing. And now they're looking to move it. This time through Peatley. Gets it back to Saligo.
2: Great kick, Joe.
0: Yeah, and it's Keyes to take it. He was unceremoniously dealt Doc.
1: With. He was unceremoniously dealt with, Joe.
0: We'll allow dealt.
2: Prefer dumped.
1: Dumped, sorry.
0: Clattered into.
1: Learning.
0: You're slow on the uptake. 105 to 31, 74 the margin. As Keyes, who has won in this quarter, all thanks to Tyre Power. Well, then he's gone unselfishly to Cook is one thing.
1: He loves this spot, no time.
0: He does hard half forward left to the city end. 2 in from the boundary line, 45 out. Good afternoon, Damien Tardio. As he will bring it round the body, but it's more than doable.
2: Kicks this, it's going to become the Cook flank, isn't it?
0: Like the Eddie Betts pocket. It's coming back.
3: Post.
4: Hello.
2: Doink.
4: Hello.
0: Even I'm too weak to.
5: And it was a Wilbur post.
4: Hello.
2: 16-10-106 to 4-7-31. That's the second poster for the Crows this afternoon. Combin short to Parker. He marks on the paint of defensive 50. The margin is 75 points as Parker kicks to a contest. Gets to the back of that contest. And the Crows have the numbers, although Peatling just slightly fumbled. Worrell went back. Bodies clatter into each other. Michael Annie got a handball to Cumming. Handball to Worrell. And again, they just went out through sheer weight of numbers. Handball to Cook. Long kick in the Fogarty direction. At the back, Rochelle. What magic can he unravel?
1: No,
2: he's gone. And him and Parker get into a little tangle. Parker will get the free kick eventually after Saligo lets go of his jumper, and Luke Parker with the free kick about 35 to 40 out from the Adelaide goal.
0: The expression, angry young man. Luke Parker looks like an angry, very old man at the moment.
1: Too old, Tone.
0: He kicks it in the middle of the night. Magnificent career. Trembath at the back, weighted handball met by Sheasel. Forward of the wing, Darling has it out on the eastern side or outer side. Lead up man taking it, Dawson. So this is neat now for the Kangaroos. Can they get a mark inside 50? Not able to. Now Curvis, front of the pack. Takes a really brave mark. Like, they're 75 in front at the moment on the Tyre Power scoreboard, Adelaide. 106 to 31. But you've got to see it. Got to admire that, Doc. Like, the bloke's going to get belted. Stood his ground, then Curvis. and took a really nice mark.
1: Yeah, not a fun place to be in footy when you're standing underneath that one. You know that the ball, you know that someone's coming from behind you, but you've got to stand your ground.
0: As they can move it forward now, Adelaide. Murray slow to release, does eventually to Saligo. They're almost out. Tapped on by Keys. Curtin had it, lost it. Took his eyes off it. McDonald, the Dawson. Well done, Curtin. Knocked the ball down and makes a good turnover. Berry, the handball. Keys, Taylor, all involved. A chance for Nankervis. Dodge one, dodge two. Roars it home. Great goal. His second and the better of them two.
2: The Bentley boy.
0: And he played cricket with his father for a star 21 goal of the day. 17-10-1-12 Adelaide. Not Melbourne. 4-7-31. Tyre Power scoreboard. If you're out in Gisborne, Glenn Gardner, his team at Tyre Power, doing great deals on Kumo passenger and SUV tyres at the moment. That was very communal, that everyone got their little piece of the footy that time.
1: No, they did. And it all started from Dan Curtin's effort on the boundary line. And probably Adelaide to that point, their defensive pressure and intent for the whole day has been outstanding. But smothers the handball, falls to a teammate, ends up in Nankervis's hands. And to the other point, North Melbourne, two missed tackles. Unable to get in Nankervis's way as he finishes for a goal.
2: Adelaide's biggest ever victory over North Melbourne, 77 points back in the opening round of 2015. Well, currently they are leading it by 81. So the record books are being reached for here. Crow's got the clearance again. Kick went out wide, just short of right half forward. Tumbled over the boundary line before Taylor or Blamires could control it. There's a bit of Adelaide royalty. Is that? No, I thought for a moment that was Chris McDermott in there with Riley Philthorpe. Anyway, it was behind the glass. Bit of a reflection. There's an early whistle here. Sherry wins a free kick at left half back for the Kangaroos. The
0: fabulous person and human being. He is Beaver.
2: Chris McDermott.
0: Oh, yes. What a great servant of the game he was too.
2: The inaugural Adelaide captain, in fact, wasn't he?
0: That's it.
2: Oh, that's a very poor kick by Dersma. He has picked out Rankin as if he was his teammate. Back down the line, tries to squeeze a pass to Saligo. Daniel with courage, and he ended up almost pitching headfirst into the advertising hoardings. Affects the spoil and it's out of bounds. Still in neutral territory on this broadcast site. Adelaide 17-10-112. North Melbourne 4-7-31, all on the Tyre Power scoreboard. Still 7 minutes and a bit of change remaining in the third.
0: Indeed, on the wing it is. Davies Uniac tackled and lost and allowed to get away with it. Margin 81 points in favour of Adelaide. Handball out to Dawson. Who might actually get the 3-2-1 in the Melbourne Hawthorn game. He's gone that well today. Ball goes to Neil Bullen, who was tackled high. Griffin Logue, the offender. Now standing alone and unattended, I reckon that was Nankervis. He was ignored. They could have gone there. Neil Bullock goes long, top of the goal square. Saligo knocks it down. Keys will pick it up round the body. Not going to quite get the purchase on it. Lemire's last line of defence. It wasn't gastric reflux. It was just a bit of nervousness as the kick coming out wasn't convincing. Found its way to Dylan Stevens. High kick, almost to the wing. Ball carries the pack. Miller are there. Good hand pick up by Laird. Back to Miller. They're losing ground, but hang on to it. Cumming involved as well. Miller on the end of another handball. Middle of the ground. Long to full forward. Two-on-two battle there. Ball knocked away. Simpkins got to chase hard. Blamires has to chase hard. Chasing hard at that time was Rochelle. Wanted a free kick. Adelaide have forced the turnover. Rochelle gets the boundary line. To Saligo, hit the post.
5: Hello.
0: Sometimes I just wish you'd miss everything. It went behind the stick. 17-11-113 Adelaide, 4-7-31.
2: What about that Harvey Norman replay? Rochelle stopping the football with his studs, yes, like a soccer ball.
1: Soccer background, obviously. I think he could have played for Melbourne Victory or something along those lines. I might be making that up. But
0: here's something you don't know, I'll guarantee, Doc. Scott Pendlebury had a basketball.
1: He did have basketball background.
2: North Melbourne got it on the outer wing. Lemires to Stevens. Little handball to Spargo. Neat kick inboard to Daniel. Handballs to McKercher, who had it spent before he got it. Fumbled. Recovered. Well tackled by Miller. It's glorified circle work already. God knows what the last quarter is going to be like. There is no pressure in this game whatsoever. Adelaide with the exit kick to Big Murray. He's got clear path ahead of him and kicks to the most open forward line, a one-on-one. McDonald surely has given away a free kick to Rochelle. All over the back of him. Umpire still calls play on. McDonald goes to ground. Rochelle keeps his feet. Keys there to lend a hand. And he sockers it through for a goal. Ben Keys becomes the seventh multiple goal kicker for the Adelaide Crows. Two majors in this third term. And this is shaping like a 100-point-plus drubbing. North Melbourne surely in the last quarter are going to have to show something. They move to... I'm just wondering if we got ahead of the scoreboard here. Is it 17 or 18 goals?
0: Should be 18, Beaver.
2: 18, 11, 119. So in this quarter, they've added 4-5 to 1-1. It's 18-11, 119 to 4-7, 31. The margin, 88 points. That's on the Tyre Power scoreboard, still with 4:39 remaining in the third.
1: Extremely lonely place for Luke McDonald there. Quick transition. No one within 40 metres of the one-on-one contest against Rochelle. Probably could have gave away three free kicks at the end, but got lucky. But Ben Keyes, ultimate work rate to get down there and be first back. Kicks it off the ground from the goal square.
0: And once again, McAndrew to Pete Link to the wing the ball goes. Then Kervis spears a pass. This is Fryfull back to Pete Link. Nice kick around the body.
2: Do you hear the way Rory McIlroy described his opening round at the US PGA?
0: No, I didn't.
2: He used a one four-letter word. I think Alistair Clarkson might use the same in tonight's press conference.
0: Yeah, they go long. Front of the pack, Rochelle rides the pack to goal, misses. Stevens able to cut the ball off as he goes short. Spargo steps aside his man, delivers the ball to Parker, to Simpkin. Up the middle of the ground they go. Trembath has it. Go wide. Well done to Spargo, who kept running to receive and delivers a perfect pass, Beaver, as the Kangas go forward.
2: They do. Spargo kept running. He was almost run down, though, after he received the handball, and the attempted tackle affected the kick. He put it straight into the arms of Worrell, who goes very short to Cumming. Brilliant sunshine now bathing the Adelaide Oval, and the patrons are enjoying what they're watching. Well, the bulk of them, there's a smattering of North Melbourne fans, if they're still inside the venue, with their side trailing by 88 points, and we're still 3 minutes shy of three-quarter time. Saligo now with a pass to Pedler, and they finally take a bit of the steam out of it. Another chip pass to Neil Bullen. Beautifully weighted kick, although it wasn't that beautifully weighted because Simpkin got a hand in. Trembath is going to receive a free kick.
0: Yep.
2: For a push, and it's a free handball to Stevens.
0: Who bounces through the middle of the ground. Long kick going forward. Larky's had to beat a couple all day. Fist defensively. Goes backwards 15 metres. Adelaide more than pleased to concede the behind. 4-8-32 North Melbourne. On the Tyre Power scoreboard, if you're in Kyneton, Frank Buttons, good afternoon to you, Frank. Sorry, Frank Buffoni and his team. In Kyneton. So late in the afternoon, Frank, I hope you know Barry for the Kangas. It's not pretty side. They were able though to put something together this time as Dersma outmarked his opponent and kicks the ball toward full forward.
2: Which zone did Kyneton used to be in the old country regional days?
0: Country Kyneton. Carlton. Was it Bendigo? Bendigo was Carlton. I just don't know that Kyneton fell into that as well.
1: Got a feeling it was Carlton's. For what it's worth.
0: So, Trembath, 48 metres, kicks it sweetly. I hope it holds its line, young man. It doesn't. That's a nice goal. That's the Kangaroos' fifth goal of the afternoon. They go to 5-8-38. some distance behind Adelaide, who are 18-11, 119. Just repeat, when we finish here, it'll be to the G Melbourne Hawthorn. What a beauty it should be. I was just thinking, Doc, about the Milwaukee heavy duty player of the day. If you're a trader, you can't beat Milwaukee Tools. They are forever for the job sites, forever for the trade. Pick one of the gut running efforts from Jordan Dawson. And to me, that is heavy duty stuff. Game is won, but you are still willing yourself and happy to run 50 or 60 metres to get involved.
5: Yeah, absolutely. And he's been doing that the whole day. It sets the tone as a leader. He runs, he chases, he tackles. He has his foot skills, which everyone loves, but he does all the grit work that you love as a captain of a football club.
2: 90 seconds out from three-quarter time from the restart. We'll have a secondary ball up. And Murray just holding his ribs on his right side after that contest as well. He wins the tap. There's a late whistle here. And it's going to be a free kick to Adelaide. So Rankin must have been held. Didn't see what it was for, but Rankin, lazy kick. He actually turns it over. And LDU with the intercept. Little handball to the skipper. Larky spins out of trouble. Can North get two in a row late in the turn? Kicks to a one-on-one. Both Michael Annie and Curtis had hold of each other's jumper. Crashing in was Worrell. Dersmer there as well for North. Is that LDU or O'Sullivan? I think it's LDU. He tried to storm through as well. Held up. And the umpire, being a leany T, says, I will throw it up. About 25 out from the North Melbourne goal. They trail by 81 points, close to three-quarter time. Sherry tries to feed out a handball to Curtis. He grabs it again. He's tackled again. Gang tackled by both Cook and Nan Curvis. And more work for the field umpire to do.
0: What's that margin, Beaver? 81 points.
2: 81 points. Their record win over North is 77.
0: So Rankin clears the area. Taylor comes through, traps it on the half volley. We get a stoppage take place. North into attack about 30 around from their goal. So ball is just tossed into the air again. Roving Laird. Handball out the back to Rankin, who's no need to do anything more than what he's doing at the moment. Cruise through the game. Fogarty knocks the ball into space. Some hungry Adelaide Crows players there. Pedler, one of them. The handball for the Kangaroos ends up with Caleb Daniel. To Zerha, to O'Sullivan. Don't think it's a mark. It's McKerchin, to be fair, probably thought, yeah, I'm going to claw this. But Beaver unable to do so.
2: There is an argument for an extended pre-match from the MCG, but we will be bringing the last quarter of this match to you on 3RW football. Three-quarter time siren imminent. McKerchin with a handball to Wardlaw. Weaves out of two tackles. Cuts back inboard. Handballs to Blamires, who coughs it up immediately. Adelaide will run out of time, though, as they build another tack from the back half. A big spoil there by Dawson. Socket off the ground by Saligo. Oh, they were out, and they were going to have another ping at goal. Saligo was thinking of his third, but the three-quarter time siren does go. Another dominant quarter by the Adelaide Crows. A little inaccurate, though, in that term. They added 4-5, and they hit the post three times. So it could have been much, much worse for the Kangas. 4-5 to 2-2 in that quarter. And on the Tyre Power scoreboard, as we turn for home, this one is well and truly wrapped up. Four premiership points in the back pocket for the Crows. They lead 18-11-119 to North Melbourne, 5-8-38. The margin, 81 points. Remembering Adelaide's biggest ever victory over North Melbourne, 77 points back in the opening round of 2015. Plenty of goal kickers for the Crows. Two each to Keys, Rochelle, Saligo, Peatling, Nankervis, Fogarty and McAndrew. And singles to Dawson, Cook, Rankin and Murray. So 18 goals, 11. The Adelaide score for North Melbourne. The five goals of their 5-8, all singles. Wardlaw, Spargo, Larky, Curtis and Trembath have kicked their goals. It was 4 points at quarter time for the Crows, 66 at the half, and with a quarter to play, they lead by 81 points. A quick break for Maccas. 3AW is occasionally one-sided AFL football.
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2: Handball's back to Dawson, who kept running. The skipper wobbles a kick out wide of the back. It's going to be taken by Braden Cook, the hero of a couple of weeks ago, in not too dissimilar
1: about
2: position. Braden Cook from 45, drop one on the way. He knows that part of the ground very, very well. He's got a grin as wide as Luna Park. Fogarty's the crammer. That's a role reversal. Saligo got it to Keys, and Keys struck through a goal. Everything they touch turns to gold this afternoon for the Adelaide Crows.
15: Berry, the handball, Keys, Taylor, all involved. A chance for Nank Curvis. Dodge one, dodge two, roars it home. Great goal.
2: The Bentley boy. Yeah, the Bentley boy, two brilliant goals by Luke Nankervis. He's one of seven Crows that have kicked two goals so far this afternoon, and the Crows are obliterating North Melbourne, 18-11, 119 to 5-8-38. That's the Tyre Power scoreboard at three-quarter time. Sam Doherty, you've had a few minutes to try and find the right words to probably try and describe North Melbourne's performance across the first three quarters.
1: Well, much the same is probably the...
2: half-time wrap for Sheen.
1: The half-time wrap and much the same for the third quarter. A little bit more inaccurate, but most of the key indicators from a statistical point of view are pointing in the direction of the Adelaide Crows. And it must be said, it's really impressive. We've been wondering... Adelaide last year were the best team in the comp almost for most of the season.
2: Minor premiers.
1: So we're wondering where that had gone this year. And ultimately there's been probably bits and pieces. They played small bits of games where they've gone well. But this is a game where they're making a statement. Are they back?
2: We're going to know more about them over the next few weeks. In a fortnight they've got their bye either side of that. Next Thursday night, Hawthorn in Launceston. Straight after the bye, Geelong at the Adelaide Oval.
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0: as Rankin put his teammate Michael Ernie under awful pressure. Turnover takes place. Davies Union, gee, there's a lot of holding taking place. Curtis tries to just toe poke it out the back. Worrell on top of it for Adelaide. One-on-one battle there. Spargo's almost dragged it in. And it's underneath the pack of players there. We start the final quarter for Tyre Power. If you're in Hamilton, Stuart Curran, Zoe Pope, and their team. The great Mega May sale is on as the ball can run out of bounds.
2: They probably would have been at the Bull, Tone. Yes,
0: they would have. Freezing like everybody else, but everyone's going to do it again next year. Go down there, get sick, do your money, feel cold. There is an attraction there. Davies Uniac, can he spear a pass? Not quite. Well done, Pedler. He got back hard, got the ball to Worrell. And now they can move it this time through Keys, who is in defence, but getting back there, Cobman, handball passed on. Now, he's appealing to. And for about the third time in a row, Paul Curtis, there's only two danger fours up there, Sam. And he's one, and obviously Larky's the other one. And they have been given nothing today.
1: No, they haven't.
0: In fact, if it's humanly possible, they've been given less than nothing today.
1: No, I love watching Paul Curtis play. He plays the right way. He's incredibly tough to play. If you watch him live, if you just watched his isolated contest, he's so physical on his defender that it's usually the other way around. Paul Curtis puts himself on the front foot.
0: So Curtis, first goal of the final quarter, ball on its way, hit it sweetly. And that's his second, thanks, Bede. And that is goal 19 for the season. So final quarter action. All thanks to Tyre Power. And let's take everyone out to Horsham, to Gerald and Danielle Stevenson and their team. And it is 5-8-38. Let's make that 6-8-38. Trailing Adelaide 8-11-119.
1: He's turned himself into one of the premier small forwards in the game, Paul Curtis. Over the last couple of years, he's got all the tools that's required to be an absolute gun down there, and he's been showing that for a couple of years. He marks well. He's very dynamic at ground level, and he kicks. He knows where the goals are. He kicks a lot of goals.
0: Game 88, 116 goals. So your return's about 1.5 a game. That's good going for a small forward.
1: Yeah, and I reckon I don't have the stats in front of me, I reckon over his last 30 games that'd be closer to two goals than it would be sort of 1.2, 1.3. He's had an outstanding last couple of years.
0: Yep. So Beaver, free kick middle of the ground going North Melbourne's way.
2: Yeah, centre line infringement by Lachlan McAndrew. So Big Sherry to take the free kick, and he roosts a high drop punt to within about 40 of goal. Trembath in from the side almost took a spectacular grab. Would have been a Power Bay mark of the day. Spargo with the crumb, kick off the side of the boot, and it rolls out of bounds. 15 to 20 around from the North Melbourne goal.
0: 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So they're deep into attack, Beaver.
2: Yeah, the riverbank stand-end as Sherry gets rid of McAndrew, but can't control the football now in bright sunshine. Rankin picks it up, tumbles an old-fashioned flat punt down towards centre wing. Now, the whistle's going ad nauseum here. I thought North might have been in line for a 50-metre penalty. Play on's the call. McDonald gets it to Daniel. Daniel gets it to O'Sullivan. O'Sullivan gets it to Sheasel. All by hand. They're going lateral, though. Across to Griffin Logue, who lowers the eyes and spears a 40-metre pass on the left boot. But Worrell, who's about a foot taller. Oh, how has that mark not been paid? You can hear the outrage and the uproar from the Crows fans. North keep it alive. Stevens, a little chip pass over the top. Spargo pushes off one Crow. Frees the arms. Gets a handball back. Might have been McKercher. Kicks on his non-preferred right. It'll land almost on the goal line. They fumble around a bit, and then Peatling says, I've had enough of this. He tucks it under the arm. He charges away. Kicks it 55 metres. And that, again, could have been an Adelaide free kick. Umpire calls play on Fogarty. He was dealt with in the marking contest. All of a sudden, there's a bit of fire and feistiness in this game.
0: Yeah.
2: And eventually, it's an Adelaide free kick. And it's going to come back to either Michael Annie or Dawson. It's going to be the latter, the skipper on centre wing. So Dawson,
0: his numbers today, please, Doc.
1: I was just looking at him. He's at the 20 disposals, 8 score involvements with the goal.
0: How many metres?
1: How many metres? Again, I don't have that one up in front of me, Tone. I'll grab it for you and get back to you.
0: I'll say a lot.
1: A lot of metres gained.
0: His pass found its way to Rankin. 75 points Adelaide lead by. Ball inside attacking 50. Fogarty working hard for the Crows. Unable to wrest the ball out. In kind, Frank Buffoni. Tyre Power Dealers there, his team. And it's the Mega May Sale on Kumho Tyres at Tyre Power. The ball comes really just knocked forward. Bit of push, bit of shove. Not a great deal happening. And the ball is out of bounds. Who's heading up our team at the G when we cross to them?
2: Matty Granlund has got the small C next to his name.
0: Okay.
2: He's ably assisted by Shane McGuinness, Tony Shaw, Libby Birch, with good buddy Jackie Reid on the boundary tape.
0: A good buddy. Hope you're feeling better. There's Wardlaw on the end of a handball to half-foot a coach. He almost a mark to Sheasel, not paid. Well done, Laird, almost turning back the clock today. And they can move it to Berry. The kick from Ball Ace didn't travel any distance, but Berry gives it back to Ball Ace. To the wing it goes, members side. Michael Annie rushes through. Curtin really rushed through. Won it, got it to Saligo. Too much on it for Rankin, but he went one way. The North opponent went the other, and Rankin can find a man going forward. Good, strong body work that time from Fogarty. And he will line up Beaver for his third.
2: He sure will, Tone. And, Doc, it's just been a perfect return to league footy for Darcy Fogarty today. Game in the SNFL last week after the 6 or 7 weeks out with the back injury. Kicks three at the lower level, lining up for his third now.
1: Absolutely. With Phil Thorpe out as well, he's the big focal man for them today, and he's played really well.
0: 30 out slide angle. You'd have your last on him, and you've done it.
1: It's gone.
0: You've done it.
1: All your money's gone.
0: Not only Beaver have you done your cab money home from the races, but the Mikey, it's gone. So it's either Shanks's pony or Troy. It's free transport at the moment. So
2: yeah, and the quarter pounder of medium fries from Macca's that you were going to scoop up on the way through, that's gone as well.
0: Flemington Road.
2: But they have got the 50 cent loose change menu, so you might still find a little spare piece of shrapnel, Tone, as North goes across goals.
0: By the way, all of us have looked in the car for a bit of shrapnel to get a cheeseburger and an ice cream.
2: Combed long down the line, and bodies are sprawled all over the turf. The ball trickles out before Trembarth or Miller. Let's have a listen to the official attendance. Is that 48,000?
0: 41,813.
2: Yeah. So, and they've watched a destroyation, as Rex would say. North will get the clearance from the restart. Simpkin, a nice kick down the line. And Trembarth, who's had a very quiet day, takes the mark. And he pops the pass over the top. And Paul Curtis, right on the boundary line, right in front of me, has taken the mark. Preferred side for the left footer. He is North Melbourne's only multiple goal kicker. He has two of their six, and he's going to snap it across the right shoulder. He's going to need to get decent purchase on the kick because he's a good 35 metres out. Paul Curtis, what a young star he is. And what a kick
0: that is.
2: It certainly is. That is a star 21 goal
1: 21.
2: Of the day. 20 years of keeping you connected. He has three of North Melbourne's seven. And the margin, or the deficit, is back to 70 points. 7-8-50 the Roos, 18-12-120 the Crows, all on the Tyre Power scoreboard. 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And the great team at Gisborne, yeah. Glenn Gardner and his team, they have got that sale front and centre at the moment, gentlemen.
0: Do you know that there's Gisborne and there's a new Gisborne?
2: Correct.
1: Didn't know that.
0: Is the pub at New Gisborne? The Baringo Tavern?
2: Goes all right.
0: He's got the Sherlock Holmes down in Collins Street. He's got it. Very nice. Was better than you trying to sort of sum up what happened then, Doc, to be perfectly truthful. As the ball comes out of the middle.
1: It's going to give North a pump up.
0: Berry kicks it long. You'll have plenty of time. We've been told we're doing extended post-match tonight.
2: No,
0: Saligo, handball over the top. Umpire said it is going to be a throw, and it's a free kick to the Kangaroos in the back pocket. 9 minutes gone, final quarter. White glove move at .com.au clock. tells us there's 13 minutes remaining. North trail by 70. But in this quarter, it is 2-0 North Melbourne's way, trying to fight it out. Ball on the outer or eastern wing. Michael Anick received the handball. Got it to Miller via Pedler. The pass was good to Rankin round the body. Fogarty, Parker should have taken it. Neil Bullock's trying to shrug off two.
1: Should have been holding the ball there. He fended out.
0: Yep.
1: That's the rule. I think the umpire was just blinded behind him, but should have been holding the ball there.
0: So, Beaver, at least the Kangaroos showing something in this final quarter.
2: Yep, they are. As Sherry wins it down to Parker. Ball to boot very quickly. Won't clear defensive 50. Crows actually make a bit of a meal of it, and then Worrell and Michael Annie crash into each other. North Melbourne might get out of trouble. Logue with a handball to Blamires. Under pressure, a high kick to centre wing. Pushing and shoving. No free kick paid. Butts didn't quite complete the mark, but then he was surrounded by five Kangaroos and no one tackled him. Got a handball out to Cook, who is a long kick of the football. He kicks the top of the square. Saligo almost took a spectacular grab. Speed is spectacular. Here's Rochelli. Oh, my God. Left foot snap. He has got arms outstretched, ready to accept the plaudits from teammates and fans alike. He's kicked his third. And apologies to Jordan Dawson and apologies to himself from earlier in the game. That probably is the Star 21 goal of the day. A left foot snap under pressure going away from goal after another blind turn. Josh Rochelli, you are a special, special footballer. 19-12, 126 the Crows, 7-8-50 the Roos, all on the tie power scoreboard for Maccas. Here is Sam Doherty.
1: Well called, Beave. His goal before when he did the blind turn and snapped, we thought was impressive. He's just done the exact same blind turn, pick up off the ground, ran towards the boundary line on his non-preferred kick, a left foot snap, but there was no daylight. And you heard me and Beave both say, oh my God, that's as good as, that would be close to be winning the goal of the year.
0: So play restarts middle of the ground. Sheasel knocks it forward. Curtin there. Simpkin willed himself to the football. Just to Davies Uniacke, who drew a man. Handball over the top was good. He got the ball going further forward to O'Sullivan. Costanti had it, lost it. Spargo had it, lost it. The former wasn't punished. The latter was. And Miller takes it. It's almost as if they've been sparked into action as the Miller kick finds Michael Annie. Dersma has the chase. Around the body he goes and high. Keys is there, cannot complete the mark. Blamires, North Melbourne. Into Dersma. Into McDonald. Into Blamires. Handball over the top. Something's happened here. All the players stop. North Melbourne elect to go. Spargo on the end of it. That's a good pass too. And Costanti has the footy. And he can get rid of it. Well, I suppose the best way to look at it, Beaver, is that at no stage did North Melbourne play to... what they did was play to the whistle, kept it moving forward. I think a few Adelaide players had stopped, and Dylan Stevens, who was very busy early, has taken the mark inside 50. The deficit for the Kangas is 76 points. And he is dead set, 45 metres out, more or less dead in front. Ball's on its way. And one of the classic scoreboards for 3RW goes begging as he misses. 7-9-51. The Kangaroos. Tie power scoreboard 19-12-126.
2: Three behinds for Dylan Stevens this afternoon. Two in the first quarter and that miss just then. Long kick in.
0: I see he's doing some stirring with some fingers. What does that mean?
1: I think it means my pocket. That's what I'm shipping, like my pocket. This is my pocket.
0: Oh, okay.
1: I think he's trying to take it off Eddie Betts. Eddie has all four pockets, doesn't
0: good,
1: he, over there?
0: Good luck there.
2: No mark taken. Out of bounds at right half forward for the Kangas. Now, Simpkin, I reckon, was caught high as he tried to flip a handball forward. And it's going to come back. No advantage downfield. The former captain... with the man on the mark standing at 57. It's a very crowded forward line as Jai Simpkin assesses his options. He kicks it into the pocket to a cluster. Oh, Miller almost took a Power Bay mark of the afternoon. Just bought at the last second.
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2: Falamaro's Hotel, North Melbourne, 9-5, lead the inside 50 count in this last quarter. But fair to say the game is pretty much going in slow motion.
0: Yeah, it is.
2: We're only halfway through the term as well, Tone.
0: Bad news out. The ball comes out the back curtain, takes it defensively, gets it to Nankervis. He tries to finesse one from the side of the boot, endeavouring to find ball ace and able to do so.
1: The positive is from North Melbourne side. They haven't packed it in completely. And this could have been well over 100 points at many stages throughout the game. But they've kind of kept it, although that second quarter was ugly, they've kept it pretty level up.
2: Crowd and the outer getting to work on their tan now as well. Beautiful late autumn sunshine, Tone and Doc.
0: Yeah, from the stoppage. The kick that time from Butts toward the wing. Dawson's just allowed to fly through it, but he thought, no, I'll put the foot to the floor, put a bit of pressure on North Melbourne. To be fair, Dylan Stevens able to keep it alive. Butts gets back, though. Chance now for the Roos. Dersma's there. Curtis is there. Darling's there. Dersma's against the boundary line. Tight angle. Made a really good effort of it that time. But, unfortunately, it missed left. Very, very heavy traffic. And they got a seven...
1: He kicked the goal, but it was touched.
0: I thought he'd missed on the shallow side. That's okay. The call is touched.
2: Can't be normal replay suggest. You see the flick, don't you?
16: Looking at this angle, we can see the ball deviate.
0: Isn't that wonderful? You're 13 goals in front and you're cheering a score review that goes your way. 19-12, 126. Gawana, 7-10, 52. The Kangaroos. Tyre Power scoreboard. I just wonder whether Dawson gets involved and on cue. He certainly does. Beaver and got it to Pedler.
2: Yeah, he got it out wide to Curtin. Off a step, lovely long kick down the line to Zach Taylor, who takes the mark and handballs to the always energised Berry into the left forward pocket. Spoiled there by Parker. It was Zerha, in fact, didn't elect to try and take the mark, did a double Palmer. Remember double Palmer tonight?
0: Oh, double Palmer.
2: Boundary throw in, left forward pocket for the Crows at the heavily, Northern.
0: Heavily salted chips, bit of mushroom sauce over it.
2: Northern Cathedral or Heritage listed scoreboard end. Crows looking for their 20th goal. Still with 8.5 minutes remaining in the last quarter. They might get it here because Simpkin tried the fend off on Toby Murray. Good tackle from the big fella and he wins a free kick. Sam Berry comes in to tell the former North Melbourne captain all about it. Murray will go back for only about 25 metres out on a slight angle to try and pop through the Crows' 20th major.
1: It's such a dangerous play trying to fend off in D50. You only need to get caught slightly and you're going to get hold of the ball. It's your prior opportunity. I sometimes think you're better off trying to drive through that tackle and keeping your hands on the ball, because if you do get caught, it's not holding the ball.
2: A straight kick here, it'll become the 8th Adelaide Crow to be a multiple goal kicker. Drop punt is perfect. Toby Murray, a goal in the second term, another one now in the last. And the Crows continue on their merry way. 2012, 132 to North Melbourne, 7-10, 52. Margin back to 80 points. It's all on the Tyre Power scoreboard. We approach the 90-minute mark of the final term, thanks to our good friends at the White Glove Mover. And for Maccas, here's Sam Doherty, the former Carlton captain and best and fairest winner on 3RW Saturday afternoon footy.
1: I was about to try and palm the votes off to Richo, but he's not here. But it's been a team effort across the board for the Adelaide Crows. As Beef said, plenty of multiple goal kickers. Rochelle's the only one that's kicked three. Rankin, Worrell, Laird, Dawson, Peatling, Berry, all over 20 touches. They've just been across the board just outstanding.
2: After the stewards' inquiry, some might say Richo made an astute call.
0: Yes.
1: Or he left his team out to try.
0: He'll be with
1: whichever
0: us tomorrow.
1: Way you want to look at
0: He'll
1: it.
0: Be with us tomorrow. McKercher. He got the ball not once but twice. the ladder via Wardlaw. High kick, which almost went across the face of goal. It's a mark to Simpkin at attacking 50. Little kick over the top. Sheasel is going to try and kick the banana. He misses. And 7:11:53. North Melbourne Kawana is, or Kawana is 20:12:130. Quick word on the performances of Sheasel and Simpkin from you as Laird brings the ball in.
1: Yes.
0: He goes long. Chance for Curtin to get there. Boundary line looms. Picked up by Peatling. The handball. Curtin tries to knock it further forward. Half back. Adelaide to come up with it. Well done, Dan Curvis. Tackled. Broke it. Shoveled the handball out as Pedler's handball goes out of bounds now.
1: Yeah, Sheasel's had the 23 touches and Simpkin's had the 17. And both have been serviceable, but when you've been absolutely decimated in the outside game, it's hard to say either of them had that much of an influence on the game. When Adelaide midfield has run riot in terms of their influence and impact on the game. But saying that, Sheasel's second highest possession getter for the North Melbourne side.
0: As Simpkin comes through, thought he was tackled without it. He was. The deficit for the Kangas is 79 points. As Simpkin, Tyre Power scoreboard 132-53. He kicks toward full forward. Back of the pack. Cooper Trembath waits. Ball runs out of bounds. Deep forward pocket. City and North into attack. 6:16 remaining. 132-53, a percentage booster for the Adelaide Crows.
1: I can imagine this game on BNF night for North Melbourne won't have too many votes going to many of their players.
0: No, not tonight.
2: Yes, we'll check the live ladder, Tony Leonard's live ladder, thanks to Maccas. Very shortly, with big percentage booster for the Crows, as Worrell bounces the kick out towards right half back. Cook got an unkind bounce, goes to ground, probably because he was being tackled by his opposite number 15 in Stevens. Eventually the whistle goes as Laird and Spargo fight over the red Sharon. And umpire Nathan Toner will throw it up about 60 metres out from the River Torrens end goal, which is the end North kick in this final term. A second stoppage as Saligo is tackled by Sheasel as soon as he gained possession. Sheasel from the restart, quick kick forward. In front, Trembath, punched away there by Borlase. Going to ground was Peatling. It's trapped under about four players, the footy. And again, we'll have a throw up. So 5:43 remaining. Quick wrap at the end of this one before heading to the MCG for the big one between the Demons and the Hawks as McKercher can't control the football. And a little disagreement between McKercher and Peatling. O'Sullivan gets involved as well. And we'll have a boundary throw in about 55-60 around from the North Melbourne goal. 13 goals, one is the lead to the Crows. 132 plays 53 on the Tyre Power scoreboard.
0: Yeah, so Adelaide win the stoppage. Go forward. Zerha there to stop them. Boundary for Barry Plant. Real estate in safe hands. Everything's been pretty comfortable today for both sides. Certainly Adelaide with the massive win, but nothing to report of any substance coming from the boundary line. Pedler got the ball. Long kick that time. That was Cook, was it not? It was. And striving for distance accuracy avoids him. Free kick Kangaroos.
2: That was a fill your boots type attempt there.
1: When there's three teammates inside 53 and you're having a ping from 50, it's probably fill your boots moment.
0: North Melbourne bring it safely to the wing. Zerha gets the ball to Blamise. Runs this way, runs that way. Almost ran himself into trouble. Follows the boundary line along. As Constandi, he's going to get a free kick. I think everyone in the crowd, and including the commentary box. As McKercher just gets his jumper ripped to a point.
2: Almost got dacked as well, Tuck.
0: Yeah, it's the, what is it, the seven and the black. It's taken there from Constandi. Adelaide defence just able to knock the ball to the boundary line. 3:13:04 on the Eastern Seaboard. 2 hours earlier for our good friends listening through 6PR, 3RW Football. 79-point lead to Adelaide thanks to Macca's. Discover Macca's fave starting at 50 cents available every day. Beaver on the loose change menu is a chance for Curtis to run through. Tackle. His handball missed. Neil Bullen a quick kick, but only as far as Davies Union. Plays on quickly, and he got the ball to O'Sullivan,
2: who centres it up, and the mark taken by Stevens. It's a pretty open forward line. He honours the lead of Darling, and the veteran forward takes the mark. He's brought to ground after the mark. He appealed to the umpire for a 50-metre penalty, who simply says, go back and have your shot from about 40. So Jack Darling, who today is playing game number 329.
0: Yeah.
2: Which, I reckon, so he's around the Barry Round mark, isn't he? I reckon the great man
0: 329 played... equals Hawkins at Footscray.
2: Okay. But he then played another 21 for Fitzroy, of course.
0: Correct.
2: As Jack Darling has popped through a goal. So Jack Darling, his first major of the afternoon. North Melbourne get their eighth. And they're 8-11-59. Adelaide 20-12-132. That's on the Tyre Power scoreboard. We tick past 26 minutes on the whitegloveMover.com.au timepiece.
0: And if you're out west at Horsham, your Tyre Power dealer out there, Gerald and Danielle Stevenson and their team, doing great deals, Doc, on Kumho tyres, passenger and SUV.
2: And the white, just on top of that, the whitegloveMover.com.au, the best of the best, local, country or interstate, and they'll even make your bed. And the Roos, with that goal, have brought it back within... It's now not the record margin. They trail by 73. Adelaide's record win over North 11 years ago was 77.
0: Big margin, 73 points for a lot of people, Beaver. Neil Bullen to the middle of the ground. Toby Murray has it. Running behind Miller. Sends a 20-metre handball further forward to Rankin. Handball over the top to Neil Bullen, who can just go wide but miss his target. Lamise is there.
2: And a 50.
0: And got 50, did he?
2: Yep. Slapped out of his hands after the mark was completed by Keyes.
0: Yep. I think he's got a chance, this bloke, Doc. Tom Lemise.
1: Yeah, I like him.
0: I just think he seems to be able to move pretty well to the
1: handy
0: wing the ball goes.
1: Very handy for him over the last few weeks as well.
0: Wardlaw to find a man or spot up a man, and does. Curtis has it. He's looking to give a pass off and successfully will do so. It was a very, very good kick. Finn O'Sullivan has the ball. He's just still got a kick at 50 metres.
1: Paul Curtis, just excellent kick, excellent skill level. He's looked a class above from the North Melbourne side today. One of very few, though.
0: Finn O'Sullivan from 50. Well, to quote the great Slug Jordan, he give it plenty, and it's a great goal. It is a lovely goal from Finn O'Sullivan. And 9-11-65, North Melbourne trailing. Gawama third, 20-12-132.
2: Four goals to two in this final term.
0: Yeah.
2: In favour of the, which hardly a surprise. You got that feeling at three-quarter time with all the sting out of it that a few cheapies might be on offer.
1: Yeah, it is. Yeah, that, you can take that as a positive, though, because when you're getting absolutely smacked, it's easy just to let it roll and everyone put their heads down and no one care about the result because it's through too far out of hand. But they've won this last quarter quite convincingly. Had the ball inside 50, 15 times. Like they've lived the ball in their half, one clearance. So there's the argument of too little, too late, but at least you've got your, at least the team hasn't given up on the day, which is a good sign.
2: True. We'll run through some of the overall stats very shortly in terms of Adelaide's domination of North Melbourne in recent times. As back underway, O'Sullivan, the most recent goal kicker, handball to LDU, tried to take on two Crows in Taylor and Dawson, unsuccessful and rightly penalised. Dawson with a quick handball to Laird, who spreads it wide by foot to Neil Bullen. Pops a little pass over the top and Keyes takes the mark. It's going to be the ninth win in a row by Adelaide over North. Five here at the Adelaide Oval, two in Hobart and two at Marvel. As Keyes kicks into the right forward pocket, no mark taken. Rochelle lurking again. Surely he couldn't kick another magical goal. He has a ping. Wasn't going to die wondering. Has he put that out of bounds on the full?
1: Yes.
2: I think he has. And North now 0-14 at the Adelaide Oval. And they haven't won anywhere in Adelaide since 2011. Haven't beaten the Crows in Adelaide since 2003.
0: Adelaide by 67 points with a minute 20 remaining. And even then, just a desperate lunge from Butts to knock the ball out of bounds. With a stoppage out on the member side. 132 to 65. 67 points is the margin. With Adelaide Tyre Power scoreboard dominant. And if they got a chance for a late one now. Rankin round the body. It's a good pass. Low down. Taken by Pedler. Handball to a running.

0: him going in the midfield is a big part of them.
1: Curtin for the exclamation mark. No, it stays left. And the margin stays at 68 points in favour of Adelaide. 133-65. Tyre Power scoreboard. Beaver, 25 seconds to go. Good day for Adelaide and an eminently forgettable one for North Melbourne.
2: Caleb Daniel bounces his way back into play. A long kick to a contest. Zerhar almost took a spectacular grab. Parker's got the football, but it was behind his back. He eventually finds it. Wardlaw did the old KB then. He was getting tackled and he bounced it. And the umpire said, yeah, that's fair enough. Although, one final exclamation mark. Oh, no. Now, Pedler has run down a North Melbourne player here in LDU. Won himself a free kick for incorrect disposal, and LDU has gone to ground clutching his left knee. Let's have a look at the Harvey Norman replay of this. And this...
0: He is clutching his... It doesn't look like that much. It looked like he kind of jabbed it into the ground.
2: Yeah. So let's hope for North Melbourne and LDU's sake... is good news, but it's been a huge win by the Crows. 68 points, the final margin.

competitive first quarter. In fact, North Melbourne, after a dozen minutes, led 2-4 to nothing. It was then one-way traffic. Adelaide had regained the lead by quarter time. They led by 4 points. They put down the foot in the second term, 10-0 to lead by 66 at the half. They led by 81 at three-quarter time. North Melbourne with a few consolation goals, 4-2 in the last quarter. And the final score, Adelaide 20-13, 133 to North 9-11, 65.

0: So the Crows win their third game in a row and improve to 6-4. The Kangas lose their fourth game in a row and slip to 4-6, and a huge percentage bump as well for the Adelaide Crows. They started the day 101.7%. They added exactly 8%. So now sits seventh on Tony Leonard's live ladder, thanks to Maccas at 109.7. Conversely, North Melbourne, their percentage has taken a hit, losing almost 8%. There now percentage stands at 96.7. For the winners, Josh Rochelli kicked three goals, two each to Ben Keyes, Jake Soligo, James Peatling, Luke Nankervis, Darcy Fogarty, Toby Murray and Lachlan McAndrew. That is correct. Eight multiple goal kickers for the winners. There were singles to Dawson, Cook, Rankin, and that completed their 20 goals kicked. For North Melbourne, three to Paul Curtis, two of them in the final term. He was their only multiple goal kicker. Singles to O'Sullivan, Wardlaw, Spargo, Larky, Darling and Trembath.
1: Just the quick injury report for all of our listeners, and to Maddie and the team at the G, we'll be waiting for you if there is some follow-up, and hopefully the news is good. All thanks to Deep Heat. Fast target of pain relief, Deep Heat extra strength. It's the iconic brand you know and trust. There's been no injuries on the day, but in the last second, it almost seemed, Doc, and you know way more than me, you can feel it work from Deep Heat. Davies Uniac, it looked like his knee or the foot plugged in the ground, and it didn't sort of demonstrably or visibly, probably more correctly, seemed to go one way, left to right or anything like that, but he looked in most discomfort. When anyone play a hole to their knees,
2: you always get a bit scared. It didn't look like it'd be a mechanism that could do too much damage in terms of any of the serious stuff, but equally you can corky it. There was a bit of blood that we could see, so fingers crossed for him. But I'd be shocked if it was something sinister, but fingers crossed.
0: So, Doc, before the votes, the Milwaukee heavy-duty play of the day. If you're a tradie, you just can't beat Milwaukee Tools. But, mate, they're forever for the job sites and forever for the trade.
1: Yeah, definitely the Jordan.

0: The Jordan Dawson goal is one thing, that he has two bounces, I think it is, and roars it in from 55. But the fact he took the ball, defensive side of the wing, and he had to wait for young Taylor to release it and to run so hard, grab it, and I counted the strides. It was 13 really long strides. But then to be composed and kick from distance. It's every bit of 100-metre play. For Milwaukee Tools, the heavy-duty player of the day, Jordan Dawson, will receive my nomination there.
1: I'm happy to go with Jordan Dawson. I thought it was an outstanding piece of play. Just solid work rate and class on the end of it.
2: Okay, shortly we will hear the Star 21 goal of the day, which may well be that goal as well, although Josh Rochelli has put up three amazing goals this afternoon. So we'll hear our Star 21 goal of the day audio, 20 years of keeping you connected, very, very shortly. Are the votes ready, Doc? And I'd be very surprised if anyone in blue and white snuck in today.
1: No, none snuck in today. I gave the one vote to Josh Worrell. I thought he was great behind the ball in terms of the defensive presence. I had to give at least a vote to their defenders. They did, although they didn't have to do too much, they did a good job when he was down there. He had 24 disposals and intercepted really, really well. I gave the two votes to Soligo, 18 disposals, two goals and 11 score involvements. He was involved in most things that went forward. Josh Rochelli gets the three. His three goals, and two of them were incredible goals.
0: Yes.
1: From his 18 disposals, so he gets the three votes. Jordan Dawson gets the four, so he had 24 disposals, nine score involvements. His kicking skills were sublime. His leadership was sublime, but I got to give the five votes to Isaac Rankin. This is a serious midfielder game here. 28 disposals, 10 clearances, 500 metres gain, 8 score involvements and a goal. So he was outstanding. And for the Crows fans, for them to go far this year, he needs to play really well. So that's a great sign.
2: Great stuff. Isaac Rankin, as voted by Sam Doherty, best of field in the Crows. 68-point victory over North Melbourne. 2013, 133 to 9, 11, 65. We are standing by to head to the MCG for Melbourne and Hawthorn. Yeah, bang on 4 o'clock on the eastern seaboard. Big crowd already assembling at the G. The opening throw up, or opening ball up.
0: Jeez, we've got to get a better expression than that.
2: Exactly. Well, it was great when it was the bounce. That's 15 minutes away. Yes. It is time, though. I'm pretty sure it's going to be an Adelaide player for the Star 21 goal of the day. Take it away, Antonio. Soligo almost took a spectacular grab. Speed is spectacular. Here's Rochelli. Oh, my God. Left foot snap. He has got arms outstretched, ready to accept the plaudits from teammates and fans alike. He's kicked his third. And apologies to Jordan Dawson and apologies to himself from earlier in the game. That probably is the Star 21 goal of the day.
0: That was his final goal. Left forward pocket.
1: Yes, that was it.
0: Northern end.
2: Yes, correct. Yeah. Sort of heading away from goal under pressure after another blind turn and a high curling left foot snap.
0: It was simply wonderful. When you see a result like that, and you spoke about how good a season Adelaide had last season, didn't end in anything of real substance, but you still have a very good season. And how do you evaluate a performance like this when one side defeats another by 68 points? And let's be brutally truthful. Had they kept the foot to the floor, we were north of 100.
1: Yeah, it was. And I think from both sides, there's the positive side from Adelaide. We've been kind of teetering on the edge of they'd play some good quarters and bits and pieces here and there, but they hadn't played as well as they had last year. This is a really good step in the right direction until you get Phil Thorpe coming back, Taylor Walker coming back, and others. From the North Melbourne side, they've been great and competitive all year. This was a big step backwards today, so hopefully they can have a good look at it and a good lesson from what happened today and not let it happen further into the year.
2: So wrapping up from the Adelaide Oval, the Crows players are just finally leaving the arena now, accepting high fives from the fans lining the race or the tunnel down into the bowels of the Adelaide Oval. They'll be celebrating down there in the winners' rooms, thanks to Tobin Brothers Funeral, celebrating lives. The Crows by 68 points. Our next match for broadcast, another big one, or even bigger than the one we've just broadcast, and we hope it's going to be closer as well. Melbourne and Hawthorn, twilight action from the MCG. Let's head there now for Macca's. 3AW is Saturday Twilight Football. It's a

0: Swiped down by Gorn, taken by Pickett, sells some candy, outside of the boot, and that next for a goal from Conti. Oh, he's a little star.
1: He's the wizard. He's flying on the scene. Round one, round two. What a goal from the wizard. That is spectacular stuff.
2: Through 6PR in Perth, 5AA in Adelaide, and across the country on the 3AW app. Welcome to 3AW's coverage of this round 10 clash between Melbourne and Hawthorn from the Melbourne Cricket Ground, bringing you this afternoon's action. In special comments, Collingwood's 1990 Premiership captain and Norm Smith medalist Tony Shaw, alongside four-time AFLW Premiership legend Libby Birch. On the boundary, it's Jackie Reid. And in commentary, it's a very good evening to Matt Granlund and Shane McInnes.
0: Thank you, Craig, and good afternoon. Welcome to the MCG Saturday Twilight Football. Hawthorn and Melbourne, the Hawks, looking to get back on the winners list. A loss and a draw the last fortnight. The Demons have been one of the surprise packets of the season, playing a very entertaining brand of football under new coach Stephen King. And they will give themselves a very big chance this afternoon as we welcome in our team. The Collingwood Premiership captain and North Smith medalist is here, the great Tony Shaw. Hello, Shorey.
3: G'day, Matt. Looking forward to this game. A good test for Melbourne, even though Hawks have lost a couple of good players. A good defender, good midfield, tagging role, and also one of their best goal kickers. So that's going to be... it could be a chance for Melbourne to get across the line here in a very good, entertaining game. I think both play attacking football.
0: And the four-time AFLW Premiership star, Libby Birch, with us as well. Hi, Lib.
4: Hey, everyone. It's going to be a huge game. I love being at the MCG. There's just something about it. And these two sides, it's going to be a classic match today. You can just feel it. And Melbourne have been scoring really, really well. They're still averaging 106-plus points with no Brody Mychek, so that's pretty achievable. And I absolutely love seeing Trent Rivers back in the side, Shorey. I think that's a huge in for Melbourne. We know he can play a bit of midfield and halfback, so interesting to see who he plays on today. And the Hawks, they've just probably been a bit sluggish the last couple of weeks, so I'm really keen to see them play their best footy today.
0: Shane McInnes here as well. Shane, two of the most watchable players in the competition on display today, Nick Watson and Cozzy Pickett on opposing teams. That should be great to watch.
5: And I think that's what's so good about these two sides, Matty, and we've seen it with Melbourne to start the year, that youthful exuberance really coming to the fore. I'm really excited about this game. I'm excited about what Melbourne can do as well, because if they're able to knock off Hawthorn this afternoon, they've got avenues through which to score. They're undefeated here at the MCG this year. Well, you really start talking about Melbourne as a genuine finals contender, even potentially a top four contender as well.
0: Okay, the players about to line up for the pre-game ceremony for Sir Doug Nicholls' round. I might get downstairs to Jackie before that. Just for team news for panel, Sheen Panel Service, questionable insurance companies lead to questionable repairs. 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
6: Nah, no late changes for either side. For Nam, Daniel Turner and Trent Rivers return. Caleb Windsor and Andy Moniz, Wakefield come out. For the Hawks, Henry Housewaite, Cal Shadir, Harry Morrison and Finn McGuinness. In, out goes Tom Barris, Connor Nash, Jack Gunston and Sam Butler. 23 degrees today. Right now it's around 22. Lights are on. Blue skies. Expecting around 57,000.
0: 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We're standing by to go downstairs to the pre-match ceremony here at the MCG as part of Sir Doug Nicholls' round. We'll go over the 2 weeks, of course. A big night, the Marnbrook game in Sydney last night, and every team getting the opportunity to have a home game to celebrate Sir Doug Nicholls' round of two rounds. As we stand by to go downstairs, we get some final thoughts in a moment too from Libby Birch and Tony Shaw, and the Honda Keys to Victory coming up as well. Honda's end of financial year event. It's on now, but let's get downstairs.
7: And the Nam and Hawthorn football clubs welcome you to Sir Doug Nicholls' round. To begin the cultural ceremony, we have a traditional blessing and smoking ceremony for safe passage throughout the game. Please welcome Wurundjeri Elder Uncle Bill Nicholson for the official Welcome to Country.
8: Thank you. Wiminjika, Gavamalamangil, Balambunyalambul, Wurundjeri Balak, Dearina Bill Nicholson. I welcome you here for a reason and purpose, and that is to celebrate Uncle Doug Nicholls' round, the Indigenous round, both this week and next.
9: And also, I'd like to thank the Hawks and NAB Melbourne Football Club for incorporating a welcome to country here today. I greet you. Good day from the Wurundjeri people. My name's Uncle Bill Nicholson. I stand here very proud representing my community. My community have been on this land for thousands of years. And for those that didn't know, there's a few cultural heritage sites just out that side of the MCG where my ancestors lived, thrived and made canoes to access the sacred Birrarung. The Birrarung is the sacred river of mists. We are the last mob left, and I'd like to acknowledge all the other clans that do not have family reps here today. I'd like to extend my acknowledgement to elders past, people like Simon Wonga, William Barak, and Uncle Doug Nichols themselves, who fought for land and fought for equality. We have a culture of sustainability. We have a culture of health and fitness. A particular game was played very close, if not exactly where we are today, where a possum skin ball was booted into the air and people would fly through the air to try and outdo each other to grab possession of that ball. We call that Mangrook, and I really believe strongly that it is one of the inspirations of today's great game of AFL. We are also a very responsible culture, and that responsibility was taught to children growing up on this land for tens of thousands of years. And there's two key factors of that. Looking after land, because the health of the land looks after us. That's both for our present and future generations. And also look after each other, respect one another. The more respect amongst our communities, the more listening occurs, the more stories are told. And in our language, we call that Jindiwara Bagbalak. Respect is the basis of unity within the community. So let's try our very best to respect one another. Also, the past, yes, it was tough. These lessons have to be learnt. So we are accountable today to never let racial discrimination or discrimination in general live amongst all of our communities here now on Wurundjeri land or generally as Melbourne itself. So to feel truly welcome to this land, respect of the land, respect of the people of the land and the culture of the land is part of the ceremonial process that allows you to feel safe on country to conduct your business. And like I said at the very start, I feel that respect from both the AFL and the two clubs here represented today. So I'd like to say on behalf of myself and my community and my ancestors, we say Wurundjeri Wurundjeri Bit, welcome Wurundjeri country to you all. Have a great time both have a great game both teams. Nongujin thank you.
7: Nicholson for that generous welcome to country and good luck to both teams.
0: Well, there we go, the welcome to country to celebrate Sir Doug Nichols round. Let's get into the game, and before we get the Honda keys to victory, we might get our Arrow Transport bold predictions from wharf to warehouse, stock to distribution, whatever you need to move, get moving with arrowtransport.com.au. Libby, what's your bold prediction today?
4: Well, I think Melbourne win and Ruin kicks 5 goals again.
0: Okay, Shorey, bold?
3: Yeah, I don't know about bold in one way, but I just cannot see a match-up for Nick Watson other than Trent Rivers and Jake Bowie. I think it'll be Nick Watson will kick 5 in this game, get back to his best.
0: Oh, I don't know whether that's bold enough, Shorey, anyway.
3: 5?
0: 5.
3: Good return, 5 goals for a small forward.
0: Bold-ish. Jackie, do you have a bold prediction?
6: I certainly do. Connor McDonald, the milestone man, I think he'll have 3 goals and 25 touches at least.
0: What about you, Shane?
5: I always think some of the Indigenous boys stand up into Doug Nichols. Round none other than Cozzy Pickett, 5 goals this afternoon.
0: 5 goals for Cozzy. Well, I'm going to say his cousin Latrell will kick 5 goals. That is our bold predictions. 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T's and C's apply only while stocks last. Shorey and Liv, the keys to victory today.
3: Well, Liv, I've gone with the other length of it where you're talking about Cozzy Pickett and we're talking about Nick Watson, the small types. But I think the ruck contest is going to be massive. And I think one man who stood out for them, Melbourne, in the last month has been Max Heath. I think the new rules of running and jumping at the ball has played down to his strengths. So whoever comes out the best in that area, and I'm going to say that they will, Melbourne will, I think will nearly win this game. So I'm going to pick Melbourne just on the strength that I think that they'll get that done today.
4: Yeah, I think that's a great shout, and I would second that, Shorey. I also think the forward line, particularly for Melbourne at the moment, Gawn's been playing, because Heath's been playing so well, Gawn's been playing a lot of that forward time, and without Barras, the Hawks may be a little bit small for the D's height up in that forward line. With a clear day like today, we could see a big aerial presence from the D's.
0: Hawthorn have won the toss. We'll kick to the city end in the opening quarter. Melbourne to attack the punt road end. I think we're going to get it potentially live a high scoring game, as you said. I mean, they're both attacking teams. Melbourne love to attack. We've watched a lot of Melbourne,
10: yep,
0: haven't we?
10: Very good.
0: And they're very entertaining to watch. And we know that Hawthorn, when they get going, Hollywood Hawks, they love to score as well.
4: Yeah, it'd be really interesting to see whether both coaches allow that to happen today, Matt, as well. So after this first term, it may be a really high scoring quarter, but then do the Hawks implement more defensive strategies to stop the scoring of the D's, who we know have been averaging over 100 points a game? So I think it's going to be a very interesting tactical game as well.
3: Gee, Jack Gunston being out, that's a massive loss. He's been in unbelievable form. How they replace it, they're going to have to do it by numbers, I think. And I talked about the Nick Watson matchup. I cannot find anybody who would suit the occasion more than Jarman Impey. But Jarman Impey coming off halfback is a massive strength for Hawthorn. One thing they know, he can play, he can push in off the halfback and go to... I'm trying to think of his name now. I'm just
4: Pickett.
3: Go to Pickett at the quickest notice. So I know it's a big one. You don't want to lose a massive strength like Impey rebounding, but I don't know. I can't see anybody with ground level speed enough. Well, no one nearly in the competition, but to really, you know, cut him down, Cozzy Pickett, because you need it to be done.
0: 3W Saturday Twilight Footy, all with thanks to Macca's. 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And it is a big game. Let's hope for a great contest. Hawthorn and Melbourne, 3W football. Here's Shane McGuinness to get us underway.
11: Brendan Hosking in game number 300 as a field umpire tosses it up on a perfect afternoon for Saturday footy at the MCG. Max Gawn with the first tap, Kate Chandler with the first handball, but it's going to be Hawthorn out of the middle of the MCG through Carl Amon toward the broadcast wing, and the 100 gamer in Jack Kinnivan to take the mark out in front of Jake Bowie, forced to retreat back to Impey, and now back to Kinnivan by hand. Sends it deep inside forward 50, but Jake Lever, good luck getting past him. And Melbourne's number one interceptor able to take the mark. Sends it back to full back, and Ed Langdon having a terrific season with the Demons. That, not a great kick. They're just able to get away with it here, Melbourne. Through Howes, dangerous handball. Mike comes down, is slung into the turf. Is Harry Sharp.
3: Gee, that might have overruled. Yeah, he got caught holding the ball, but that was a dangerous tackle.
11: Yeah, I thought it might have been a free to Melbourne. The Hawks have it at left half forward.
0: Hardwick goes into the lead, and Mitch Lewis on the move. He takes the mark. He's 48 metres out, but he's on a fair angle, and he's going to go back and line up from the southern side.
4: The Hawks do that so well, and with Gunston not in the side, Mitch Lewis is going to have to lead up at the footy. And it's really important that Melbourne identify that early and play some of their midfielders in those holes inside forward 50.
0: Yeah, with no Jack Gunston, this man is going to be very important today. Mitch Lewis, first set shot of the afternoon for the city end in the first quarter, Hawthorn. Lewis is going to let it go from 49 metres, and that one is hitting the post.
3: Hello.
0: Hello. The post through the afternoon.
3: Pretty quick.
0: To the Hawks. That was quick. And it is the Hawks on the board first. They're one behind, but Melbourne yet to score.
4: Sorry, thanks for doing the votes today.
3: That's all right. I already admitted to it.
5: Jeez, we've only gone 100 seconds and already live with the
4: well,
5: the
4: I said
5: handle.
4: To him before the game, yeah, he said, you can't do that. It only counts when you do it during the game.
3: I just laid off.
11: Now we brought it back into play, but there's holding and a free kick going Melbourne's way at left half back. It'll go to young Harvey Langford, who's had a terrific start to 2026. Good crowd in here at the MCG for Saturday Twilight Footy. As Langford sends it forward of centre wing, Fritch middle of the pack, not over to mark. Impey at ground level. Got a bit of a push on that occasion, courtesy of Bailey Laurie. And we'll get the free kick between wing and half back for the Hawks as they attack the city end, the right of our broadcast position in the opening quarter.
3: Tim McGuinness has got the job on Cozzy Pickett.
0: So here is Jarmolimpi, wheels and goes and kicks down the line on the members' side. Big Maxi was there. He couldn't take the mark. Then Howes is wrapped up aggressively. The umpire to come in and ball it up.
4: It looks like Tholstrup has also got the job on Watson, following him around.
0: So quick ball up it is. Maxi got the better of that. His steal now jumping on the Sharon. He got the handball up, and now Latrell Pickett gets involved as Tholstrup kicks it down the wing, and it's knocked out. There is Sicily just in front of Fitt to take it out. And we're going to have a throw-in just outside the 50 here for Melbourne. So Melbourne slightly into attack here. They're about 75 metres around from their goal, the deepest they've been so far. One behind Hawthorn, yet to score Melbourne. Ball thrown back into play. Reeves was able to win it down. There's been a whistle and a free kick, a hold there at that stoppage. It'll be a free, and it's going to go to Sparrow, who's going to bang it up inside the 50. He goes deep. Van Rooyen. We've got Van Rooyen or Petty.
11: Petty.
0: Might be Petty who's plucked that one. I was looking for big Van Rooyen, but Petty has jumped there and taken the mark, and he will go back and line up. So starting forward, Petty. We'll go back and line up, 25 out directly in front.
3: Oh, well done by Bailey Fritsch. He got Weddle out of the way there, and it was nearly was a shepherd, I'm thinking. He didn't go for the ball, and that allowed this man, Petty, who normally plays defence or played a lot in defence, see if they can kick their first goal.
0: And starting forward is Harrison Petty. He's directly in front for the first major of the afternoon. He goes through the goal, and Melbourne have their first major of the afternoon. That's the first goal of the day. One straight six, the Demons, the Hawks are one behind, and that is on the Milwaukee Tool scoreboard.
4: Great to see Petty back at full health. Obviously, we saw him a few weeks ago suffer that dizziness mid-game, had to come off. So, again, good entry from Dees there. Nice and quick, trying to get the matchups right. But then also on the Harvey Norman replay, you can see Petty just reading the ball so well. And that's what he does best, in the back line or the forward line.
3: Well, I'll tell you what, it wasn't... I thought Fritsch had done a pretty good job and act like he wanted to take the mark. Sicily pushed him into the contest, which then pushed Weddle out of the way. So the captain didn't help him.
11: Harrison Petty with his first goal of the season. It comes in round 10 here at the MCG. Ball back in the middle. Reeves easily won the tap against Gorn, but there's a free kick in the middle of the ground. It's going to have to come back to Jai Newcomb, trying to get the quick handball away. He's got it smack bang in the middle of the MCG. Impey ran around the back. That's ignored. So now Newcomb on the third attempt goes short. Harry Morrison, one of four inclusions today for the Hawks. Lobs it up inside forward 50. Melbourne with numbers defensively. They were able to rattle it off. And going back with the flight of the ball, Daniel Disco Turner takes it, sends it to the southern or Shane Warnstand side of the ground. Petty, after kicking a goal a moment ago, takes the mark at right half back, loops a handball over the top, managed to find Howes. He in turn to Chandler, back to Petty. And now Petty all the way back inside defensive 50 to where we started with Turner, switches play to the left back pocket. Now an opportunity for Tholstrup and Bowie. Just his second game of the year. That foot injury that he sustained in pre-season really derailing his start to the year. Melbourne work it methodically. This is better. Here's Jack Steele now. The last kick inside 50. Gorn pushed Sicily out of the way. And Max Gorn says, I'm claiming that mark every day of the week.
3: Yeah, well, let's... Harvey Norman replay. He's got the both hands on the back. Maybe Sicily played it up a bit, but if both hands are in the back, doesn't matter how much force you've got, you cannot do it.
11: Reckon he's lucky there, Shorey.
3: Well, yeah.
11: Harvey Norman replay.
3: Got him off balance, didn't you? But there were hands in back. They pay it some weeks they don't.
11: Like many a rule in our great game. Max Gorn, very slight angle here, 25 metres out. This to make it a two-goal start to the Demons. That's a disappointing miss to the skipper.
4: I do ask the umpires during training or when they come to do training, what is the rule behind pushing the back? And sometimes they say they look for the extension of the elbow. Mm. And Gorn there had very straight arms, so potentially that's a reason why it wasn't called.
0: Ball back into play. Big pack of players, there's no mark. Ambrosio was able to get it onto the boot and kick it down the line. And it's almost out. Bowie might be able to save it before it went out. Langdon. And here's the Hawks on the rebound. Ramsden, his kick was shut down. Chance here for Hawthorn to go forward again. And it's holding the ball. That throw away. Free kick is going to go the way of the Demons. And Lieber is going to take it across out back.
10: Yeah. Massimo D'Ambrosio with the fumble as the Demons just threw. Howes inside 50. Oh, Petty almost over the back again. He fumbled to his own advantage. Oh. He snapped and he's got two in a row. Harrison Petty didn't have a goal coming into tonight. He's got two. And that one, the 50th of his career. Melbourne 2-1-13. Hawthorn one behind. Make that a Star 21 goal of the day. 20 years of keeping you connected. Never gave up the go, Shorey, to give Melbourne its second goal of the night.
3: Well, they are slicing and dicing him at the moment. Just short pass, lowering the eyes in the midfield, and then going long and strong at the end of it. Petty should have marked that ball with great recovery. We know he's a bit of a swingman, but, gee, that is a great kick from there. Good play by Melbourne. Really working over Hawthorn now defensively.
4: Yeah, they're missing Barras already. That Hawthorn back line just being smashed airily. Three marks already inside 50, and the D's exploding off turnover.
0: Really good start by Melbourne. We're back in the middle, and free kick is going to go the way of the Demons. Or no, it's going to go the way of the Hawks. Big Reeves will take it. Jarman Impey dashing off half back. He puts it up inside the 50, and good mark to Turner. And then he was put down after he took a 50. So was that the wizard that put him down?
3: Well, Turner took about one or two steps sideways looking to play on, but the umpire hadn't called it by then.
0: So we march to midfield here. Turner, he's going to swing it out wide. The kick, and Rivers takes it on the members' side. Got a man on here over the top. That is Lieber. And Lieber takes it. They are playing some good footy to start this match, Melbourne. Lieber now is going to send it up inside the 50. Shanks the kick. It's okay, though. It's taken by Sparrow, who's going to have a crack at goal. And a flying shot he had, and it's out to the left-hand side and through for a point. As Melbourne go to 2-2-14, one behind Hawthorn, Milwaukee Tool scoreboard.
11: 3AW Saturday Twilight Footy. It's all with thanks to Macca's. Get down to Macca's now. 10 delicious new drinks have arrived at McCafe. Hawthorn have a defensive side of centre wing. Ramsden, one of three men over 2 metres out there for Hawthorn this afternoon, and now Ginnivan.
4: Hawthorn trying to isolate Nick Watson. He's deep inside 50. So interesting tactic there.
11: Ginnivan back to Hardwick. He in turn to Ryan, and now down the corridor. Hawthorn looks to build. Can Warple do something? Takes a running bounce. He's corralled by Cozzy Pickett. Gave the handball off back to Ryan, and now to Impey on centre wing by foot. Oh, Impey handballed it straight to Fritch. And now the turnover comes. Here's Chandler off centre wing. Todd pokes it forward. Running flight of the ball with Trell Pickett. Couldn't take the mark. Grabs it on the second attempt. Arches the back. Got away from Warple. I thought he got the handball away. Umpire disagreed. And just took on a little bit too much then, Latrell. Free kick going Hawthorn's way at right half back. And it will be Josh Weddle to take the free.
3: Well, Latrell, it just probably showed out just coming out of under-18s football, because one hand, just a bit leery. I don't think he was scared of what was coming. It was just he went with it with one hand.
0: McKenzie takes the mark on the wing. They link up. And then McDonald inside the 50. And it's smashed over the boundary line. Nice work. Tolstrup got there to kill it. And we'll have a throw, and it's inside the 50 now for Hawthorn. That 40 around from their goal.
4: Yeah, the Hawks looking quite one-dimensional going inside 50 as well. They're long bombs, which we know the D's have been very, very good at controlling over the course of time. Jake Lieber leading that one.
0: Umpire will throw the ball back into play here. It's inside 50 for the Hawks. Reeves is there with Big Maxi. Reeves got the better of that. Out to D'Ambrosio, who'll rocket it onto the boot. It'll head into the forward pocket. Lewis and also Turner engaging each other, and neither could take the mark. The ball rolling over the boundary line for a throw-in. Left forward pocket, Hawks. Melbourne are 2-2-14. Hawthorn are one behind Milwaukee Tool scoreboard. Milwaukee is forever for the job site, forever for the trade.
11: Hawthorn into attack. City into the MCG. Still looking for its first goal of the afternoon. Reeves tries to knock it clear. Opportunity for the Hawks through Ward. He's at ground level. Shuffled out a little handball. Chandler lurking. Umpire crosses himself. Will toss it up. 52 metres out from goal. Melbourne attacking the punt road end. Hawthorn into attack though here. Left half forward for the Hawks. One down. Sparrow gained about 8 metres.
10: And umpire Nick Foote crosses himself again, joined by Hayden Meyer, Martin Roger, and the 300 gamer Brendan Hosking officiating this afternoon.
0: Swipe forward that time by Max Gorn. Taken by Sharp. Running the outer side wing. Latrell Pickett is going to get on the end of the chain. He takes a bounce and then he kicks it inside the 50. Oh. Not the best of kicks. Clean bowled about three of them. Hawthorn getting back to retrieve it. Hardwick under the pump. He got the handball away. Sicily's short pass was neat. And then McDonald is able to clear it for Hawthorn back out to the southern side.
10: He does, and Josh Weddle able to take it. He puts a kick to the wing. Big hip and shoulder. That time came on. Ward was able to get his footing back, though. Did really well. Lays it off inside 50. Lead on Mitch Lewis. For the second time this evening, he is target 1A with no Jack Gunston up forward tonight for the Hawks. And an opportunity here for Mitch Lewis, who was close before, hit the stick. This time, aiming for Hawthorne's first goal of the match after 13 minutes. 14-12 for the season, Mitch Lewis. One of 12 Hawks to play every game from right on 50. The drop punt is on its way. And Hawthorn has its first. Milwaukee tall scoreboard. Milwaukee is forever for the job site, forever for the trade. Hawthorn 1-1-7 trailing the Demons 2-2-14 on 3AW, 6PR, 5AA, Saturday footy. Libby Birch and Tony Shaw.
4: Well, on the Harvey Norman replay, Jake Lever did a really good job on the wing there to come forward at that footy, but he went for the body instead of the ball. Would have loved him to go for the ball, because once he went for the body, the Hawks had 2-1 and they were just able to march it inside 50. Mitch Lewis, I think this is a really, really good game for him to get some quality, I guess, come forwards or lead at the footy without Gunston there. So he's had a good start today.
0: Earlier today, it was Adelaide by 68 over the Kangaroos. And later on, Carlton and the Western Bulldogs will tangle at Marble Stadium. Here, Melbourne by 7. 2-2-14 to 1-1-7 over Hawthorne. We're back in the middle, but Keith is there. Might be a takeaway here, though, for the Hawks as McKenzie is able to get it onto the boot. Quick kick to half forward. Lewis couldn't trap it. Big bone-crunching tackle. McDonald comes back to Lewis, who puts it inside the 50. Wide ball here for Ramsden. And then it's walked over the boundary line by Jack. And we'll have a throw-in, but Hawthorn back inside 50 again. They're 35 around for their goal. We're going to have a throw-in. Melbourne 2-2-14. The Hawks are 1-1-7.
10: Check the ground conditions in a moment with Jackie Reid for Barry Plant Real Estate. Perfect afternoon in Melbourne. Somewhat unseasonably warm. This is from the boundary throw-in. That ball's going nowhere. And Jack, let's get down to you.
6: Yeah, perfect conditions down here. 21.8 degrees. The lights are on. Blue skies overhead. 57,000 expected today.
10: Just thinking a couple of weeks, Jack, it'll be pouring with rain, 7 degrees. Won't be able to feel the tip of your fingers. Make the most of it while it's here. Another stoppage, another ball up. 48 metres out from goal for Hawthorn. 14 plays, 7. Melbourne lead. Opportunity for Moore. Got the handball out. Ward. And now Amon to Newcomb. Low trajectory kick inside 50. Perfectly weighted. And the mark is taken for Hawthorn by Cal Shadir. And he will go back and look for Hawthorne's second of the night. Deer back in the team this week after overcoming that adductor strain.
3: Yeah, he's had a good year last year, but he was out of favour early this year. Then he did have that injury, you're right, Shane, but he's a very good forward, and he's another one who's going to have to play their part now that Gunston's out of this team.
10: Yeah, you're right, sure. He's just his fourth game for the year. Couldn't get a game early, then an injury, now back. He needs to kick the big ones.
3: Gotta
10: he gets close,
3: him,
10: but he doesn't get it on this occasion. 1-2-8 Hawthorn, 2-2-14 the Demons. All that on the Milwaukee Tool scoreboard, 3AW. Saturday footy, all with thanks to Maccas.
0: Bowie into Rivers, who takes the mark and then plays on immediately off half-back. Kicks out to the members' wing. Nicely done. Neat pass to Langford. Langford will move it on quickly. He kicks it to half-forward for the Demons. Oh, good mark, Jefferson. Out in front, Power Bay mark of the day contender early. Handball off to Langford, who puts it up to the hot spot for Melbourne. Oh, penny again. Has he got for high contact? No, it's going to be a free game away. The Hawks to Hardwick, who moves it on to D'Ambrosio, and Hawthorn on the way out.
10: Harrison Petty's come back as Lance Franklin at the moment, trying to get his hands on everything. Here's an opportunity for D'Ambrosio down the outer wing for Hawthorn. Oh, beautifully knocked on. Fell into the lap of Jai Newcomb. Inside forward 50. Deer back fly to the ball. Great mark. Power back.
11: Taff going back with the flight of the ball. Didn't know where he was trying to hit. And Cal Shadir to go back at another opportunity right now.
3: Don't go to Jake. Just go to Jake Lever. Jake's lead. That was, he was the one player who spoiled the ball. And he spoiled towards Hawthorne's goal. Had to be outside the corridor. That opened him up. And no way a Melbourne defender would have got back quick enough.
11: Cal Shadir had a chance a moment ago. Blew it. This time, 25 out. Doesn't do any better.
4: Jeez. You're giving him the commentator's curse there, Shane.
11: I said that he blew it a moment ago. It wasn't the greatest rap of all time. 1-3-9 Hawthorne, 2-2-14 the D's. Milwaukee Tools scoreboard. No doubt a few more opportunities to come as the afternoon goes on for Cal Shadir.
0: Here's Bowie bringing it back into play for the Demons. Back out to the member side. Good mark to Mitch Lewis. So he's got it about a kick and a half out from Hawthorne's goal. He's just going to have the very short pass to McKenzie, barely the 15. He's got it still outside the 50 though for Hawthorne. Heavily populated 50 it is too. So he's just going to put it up, bomb it up and hope for the big grab. The Flyers will go for it. It's off hands, front and centre. Jath fired the handball out, Turner. He's kicking out wide now. Chandler, can he run onto this? He's overwhelmed that time by D'Ambrosio. Amon, he's able to slap it out. Here's a chance for McDonald in a tight spot in the pocket. And a good mark back there for Melbourne, back in the defence. And Turner has been able to shut that one down. 2-2-14 Melbourne, 1-3-9 Hawthorne.
11: It's a poor kick from Turner, but they get out of trouble through Bailey Laurie, who sends it to the outer wing. And the umpire said...
4: Block.
11: Yeah, Shift it. So good call, Lib. And it's against Paddy Cross. So Hawthorne... with the ball, centre wing out of sight. Blake Hardwick runs around and now launches into the pocket. Mitch Lewis goes up. Couldn't hold on to it. Opportunity for more out of the back. Ramsden's there. Oh, Kinnevan crunched in a tackle. Didn't have time to get into his boot. And then a holding the ball infringement against Ed Langdon.
3: Jeez.
11: He didn't have it long. Wait for the Harvey Norman replay. I reckon Ed Langdon might be pretty stiff. He's pointing to the scoreboard. Oh, and 50. Well, doesn't that take us back a couple of years? You point at the scoreboard and a 50-metre penalty says thank you very much, Dylan Moore, and a goal to the Hawks.
3: Well, you can't do it. You've got to know you cannot do it. Descent, that's the one thing they hate the umpires.
11: Sure, we hardly have seen it in the last 2 years.
4: You can't point to the scoreboard, though.
3: It is a written, Shane.
4: It is a written rule that you can't do that.
11: We hardly... there was a period of time we saw it on a weekly basis. I don't know.
4: It is a rule.
11: We have not seen it on a weekly basis.
3: No.
4: But have you seen someone point...
3: Has someone done it to have it paid against them? That's the first time I've had it done, probably, since it happened. And if you're not smart enough as a senior player to know...
11: Very stiff penalty to say, look at the scoreboard.
4: No, 100%. Sorry,
3: I will go with you on every other one, Shane, in a lot of ways about 50-metre penalties doing
11: too
3: much.
11: Don't always have to agree, Shorey.
3: But no, if that's a sin, I know that.
11: If he swore, I agree with you.
3: That's worse. They reckon you cheat. Have a look at that. You didn't know what you did.
0: Back in the middle, Huswain is able to get the handball out and clear the area. The half forward for Hawthorne. Howes will want the boundary line here. Landing gets back, look away, handball to House, who kept it alive for Sharp. Sharp is overwhelmed. Numbers here with Hawthorne. I might want to get it out, Hawthorne. And it stays in as they all grab for it. The umpire eventually will take it and will ball it up right against the boundary line.
3: It's over the boundary line. What? Should have been a throw-in, I'm sure of it.
0: Umpire throws it up instead. Comes down, they clear it. That was Rivers who got boot the ball back to the wing. Now, Amon was spun around that time. There was no holding the ball. He gets some latitude. Hustway, he's tackled aggressively. And the umpire let that one go as well. Melbourne, through Cozzy Pickett, will come away with a Sharon. A kick up the line. Latrell can't run onto it, and it's walked over by Sicily. And we're going to have a throw in some booze for the Melbourne fans. Thinking there could have been a holding the ball back there on the wing. So we'll have that throw in about 75 metres around from the Demon goal. 2-2-14 Hawthorne, 2-3-15.
3: That was Cozzy Pickett's first touch.
4: Yes, I was just going to say, was it the first one?
3: First touch.
11: Ball thrown in. Gorn, Reeves, neither able to take it. Rivers, good to see him back. Got it to Latrell Pickett, immediately crunched. No prior and a ball
4: up. Oh, I thought he had prior
3: there. He did.
4: He feigned the handball.
3: It's a hard job, umpiring.
11: Thrown up. Just don't look at the scoreboard.
3: Right.
11: Gorn.
10: gets a free kick, much to the joy of Melbourne fans in attendance. Gorn sends it now toward full forward. Langford's back there, so too Tolstra. Off the pack, Van Rooyen, dribble, bounce, go!
5: Hold on.
4: I reckon that was touched.
5: Hold on.
10: So it'll have to be conclusively seen as touched on the replay in the arc because the goal umpire hasn't questioned it. He's given it the all clear. So we know it will be reviewed.
3: You normally go.
10: It will be up to the arc.
3: You normally go to the bloke who kicks it, and he walks back, and as they have the camera on him, he's saying, "Get in the zone. Make sure you get in the defensive zone." So
4: well,
3: I haven't seen that happen. But did he get?
4: Ooh, I reckon it was initially off the kick from Petty, but maybe not. Oh, sorry, Van Rooyen.
3: No, you couldn't nearly call that. You couldn't see that. I think that has to be a goal. But I think I've got one right out of 120 since it's come into the game.
0: Brodie Ryan was the man who said he got a touch to it and was quite emphatic about it as well.
5: They clearly don't believe him, Matty.
3: No.
0: We're getting a ball up, so that is a goal for the Demons. We're back in the middle. In goes Steele. He was crunched by Newcomb, and the umpire will come in and ball it up. It's forward to the middle, favouring Hawthorn. Demons by five. Thrown up, Reeves is able to get the better of that. Sharp trying to blast his way through the pack. And the footy going nowhere again. The umpire will come in and sort it out with a ball up.
3: I reckon when the Hawks get at a tempo game, that, you know, it's sort of slowed down. That's suiting them better. But when Melbourne run the lines, it's dangerous.
0: Comes down to the Wizard. And Watson kicks it to half forward. Bit of a fickle bouncing football. Nice work. McDonald was able to get away from a couple. He goes inside the 50. McGuinness couldn't track it down. Lever tackled. And the umpire will have it and ball it up.
3: Nothing. Hit the shoulder.
0: A high contact.
3: Yep.
0: So Lever usually sort of ducked a little bit, but Lever will take the free here for Melbourne. He's going to come up to the members' wing where Big Max Gorn is there. With Reeves. Reeves was able to smash it away. Cozzy Pickett, though, pounces onto it. Handball to Laurie. Handball back to Pickett, who flicked it on. And it won't be last possession because he actually knocked it to the boundary line. So we're going to have a throw in. 75 metres around from Melbourne's goal. They're 3-2-20. Hawthorn are 2-3-15. A walking tool scoreboard. Throw in.
10: Ball between wing and half forward for the Demons. Punt road end of the MCG. Right in front of the Olympic stand. Ball thrown in. Max Gorn, about a foot behind his opponent. Won it down. Chance now for Carl Amont. Kicks across defensive 50. The former bomber in D'Ambrosio. Takes the mark. Clears the defensive zone. And now Sicily takes the mark. Out in front of Jefferson. Still defensive side of centre. Brings it inboard. Mark is taken by Huswaite. In for his first game of the year. Back to centre half back. And now Battle. Looks ahead, goes long toward right half forward, two on two contest. Newcomb is there, could only spoil the ball. Bounced up for the Langford of Melbourne. Handball forward to Latrell Pickett. He in turn links up with a teammate running alongside of him in Sparrow. Kicks the ball forward, inside 50. Jefferson one grab.
4: Great kick. Great kick though, to the advantage of Jefferson.
10: So chopping of the arms, free kick to Matthew Jefferson. Playing in just his fifth game of the year, 12th game overall, and on a 45-degree angle, he will kick from 47 metres out.
3: He just adds to that Melbourne mix, doesn't he? He's an in-between size, but you know he can mark above his head.
10: Fairly accurate kick as well, 4-1 for the season. We're right behind this as he trots in left half forward.
3: You're Mosham, Shane. You're the best.
10: Left.
3: You are the best.
10: And that is where it stays. A minor score results. Don't look at the big screen, young man. 3-3-21 Melbourne. 2-3-15 Hawthorn. That is all on the Milwaukee Tool scoreboard.
0: Don't look at the big screen. Don't point to the big screen.
3: It is soft, but it is a rule.
0: Here's Amon. Bring the ball back into play. Heads out wide. Oh, Max Gorn made that one his own. And took a really nice mark, the big fella. He goes back to Bowie. Bowie to Howes in the centre corridor now for Melbourne. Howes is about to insert it back inside the 50. Cozzy Pickett is at the back.
3: In the back.
0: And, yep, shoved his opponent in the back there. I think he was preparing to launch Cozzy Pickett.
3: He's done a great job, McGuinness, so far in this game.
4: He has kept him very quiet.
0: McGuinness with a free here for Hawthorn. Kicks it to the members' wing. Josh Adair, that's a nice mark. On Lever. Lever was breathing down his neck. Deer's been called. The play on, he's been called. That's holding the footy. Lever takes the advantage. Got the handball to Laurie. Laurie kicks it into the forward pocket. Jefferson no mark. Recovery good, then tried the snap. And he was dragged down. And Battle will take the football for Hawthorn and take the mark in the back pocket.
5: Jefferson just grabbing at his lower back. Might have copped a knee or similar. Jack, keep an eye on it. Ground level for Barry Plant. It's Amon straight down the corridor to his former Port Adelaide teammate in Impey. Sends it to half forward, Kelchadier, working both ends of the ground. Takes the mark. Centre half forward for Hawthorn. Lays it off swiftly. The Wizard was on the lead. He takes the mark 40 metres out on a very slight angle.
4: Should have seen the running pattern of the Wizard there. Absolutely got out the back of Tolstrup. Just this beautiful U-shaped lead back up at the footy, and there's nothing you can do. The Wizard is just too quick.
5: Hard to believe it's Nick Watson's third season of senior footy with Hawthorn. Comes in. A goal in every game so far this season. Slight angle here. Kicks from 46 metres out. Gee, it doesn't get more accurate than that. Great goal.
4: And he goes and tells him about it too on the Harvey Norman replay. Gives him a thumbs up.
5: Nick Watson squares the ledger here at the MCG. The Demons 3-3-21. Hawthorn 3-3-21. All that on the Milwaukee Tools scoreboard. Milwaukee is forever for the job site. Forever for the trade. Here's Tony Shaw.
3: Yeah, I'm just a bit worried about Jake Lever being the key defender up the ground. I know he intercept marks, but I think Deers run him off his feet here. I reckon he should play from the square and allow Turner maybe to take that role. He's got more athleticism. Jake Lever's been really struggling to cover the ground so far.
0: 35 seconds left on the whiteglovemovie.com.au clock. And I reckon we're going to be all square at quarter time. So we thought we'd have a good contest. It's been a really nice opening quarter. We're back in the middle. See if someone can get a quick takeaway and score before the quarter time siren. Reeves works it down. And then Big Max is going in just to make sure there's no takeaway for Hawthorn. And we'll have a secondary ball up. Gorn and Reeves tangle again. Gorn wins it down. Sparrow gets boot to ball. A real high one up the centre half forward for Melbourne. Oh, Jefferson couldn't take the mark. He sort of got under the footy a little bit. Coming out is Bowie. Bowie rushes the kick inside 50. Fritz! Oh, he just spilt the mark at the death. And then Jarman Ippi, little soccer off the turf. Siren looms. Jack tackles Ginnivan over the boundary line. They have a bit to say to each other, and the umpire will come in and throw it in. So I had to take that cleanly, Bailey Fritch, and that would have been a set shot at goal right before quarter time. So Siren about to sound to end the opening quarter. The umpire throws it back into play. 50 around for Melbourne's goal. Reeves wins it down. McGuinness gets it under the boot. That's quarter time at the G. And it's all square, 3-3-21 apiece. Goals for Melbourne, two to Harrison Petty, the unlikely goal kicker early. A goal for Jacob Van Rooyen, and for Hawthorn, Mitch Lewis, Nick Watson and Dylan Moore, the goal kickers. As we head round the grounds, the game earlier today, a big win to the Adelaide Crows. 68 points was the final margin over North Melbourne. 20-13, 133 North Melbourne, 9-11, 65. And then later tonight, Carlton and Western Bulldogs, just to wrap up the day. It's quarter time at the MCG. Scores are level, 3-3-21 apiece. For Maccas, 3AW is Saturday Twilight Football.
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19: Howes inside 50 off Petty. Almost over the back again. He fumbled to his own advantage. Oh. He snapped and he's got two in a row. Big hip and shoulder. That time came on. Ward was able to get his footing back, though. Did really well. Lays it off inside 50. Lead on Mitch Lewis from right on 50. The drop punt is on its way. And Hawthorne has its first. Oh, Ginnivan crunched in a tackle. Didn't have time to get into his boot. And then a holding the ball infringement against Ed Langdon. Jeez. He didn't have it long. Okay, Ed Langdon might be pretty stiff. He's pointing to the scoreboard. Oh, and 50. Well, doesn't that take us back a couple of years? You point at the scoreboard and a 50-metre penalty says thank you very much, Dylan Moore, and a goal to the Hawks.
0: Quarter time at the MCG, scores are level, 3-3-21 apiece before we hear from Libby Birch and Tony Shaw. Down to the boundary line for Barry Plant Real Estate, Jackie Reid.
6: Thanks very much, Matty G. Yes, both teams still in their huddles, taking their last messages from the coaches. Max Gorn and Nick Watson, that was a bit of a watch at quarter time. They had words, a bit of a sort of outsized, outmatched sort of duo there, but Max was pretty fired up, saying something had happened five times, so I'm not sure what he was referring to there. Keep an eye on them in this second half. In terms of injuries, just a lot of bumps and bruises. As Matt Jefferson, as Shane mentioned, looked like he was sore through his lower back, but he's fine to play on. And the Hawks, Henry Housebrate, was winded in the middle of the ground. The doctor went out to him, but he was okay to stay out there. One for the MRO. I think that Blake Hardwick tackle on Harry Sharp in the opening few minutes might be he might take a look at that one, because it looked like he hit his head on the ground.
0: Okay, thank you, Jackie. Good start. Libby Birch and Tony Shaw.
3: Well, Lib, I reckon the thing that happened there, Melbourne, I don't think Hawks really defended that 45 kick to short. Lower your eyes and then get over the lines, because they look really dangerous in their forward line, Melbourne, early. But then I thought it all started to work Hawthorne's way, where they controlled a lot of the marking. I think they were 10 down, and now they're 5 or 6 marks up. So that's one thing from them. The score sources, it's really interesting, because the Hawks are doing on turnover, and Melbourne, who averaged 22 points per game from forward half stoppages scores, and that's the best in the league, they've had 12 points from that already. So there's some good things. McGinnis has done a great job on Cozzy Pickett, only 2 possessions, and Tholstrup's had Nick Watson. He's kicked the goal, but he's only had the two, so the two tags are on top.
4: Yeah, I agree with you. I think the Hawks have scored 2 goals, 1 from 7 defensive 50 chains, so that turnover game that you talked about, Shorey. So that transition, or defending that transition game, is going to be very important in this quarter for the Ds.
19: 3AW, 6BR, 5AA, Saturday footy from the MCG. Second quarter to get underway. Scores level. A 21 apiece.
11: apiece between the Demons and the Hawks. A beautiful tap from Reeds to Watson, handball to Newcomb. Inside forward 50, lead was on, coming through at pace. Mitch Lewis was clean bowled and it tumbles out of bounds. Gee, it was slick through the middle.

0: slipped out of his grasp just at the wrong time, because it'll be a boundary throw in 30 metres around from goal for the Hawks.
1: Hawthorne into attack early in this second quarter. Scores remain level, 21 apiece, as the umpire throws the ball back into play. Max Gorn wins it down. In goes the Wizard trying to win it, but he's caught in the crunch there. Three. He was able to knock it out. Comes to Bowie. And then they should be able to advance the course. It was a poor handball. He butted up though and then kicked it down the line. Petty presents on the wing. Can't take it. Hamon. Handball to Battle. Handball to Hardwick. He backpedals and then gets the handball to Weddle. Weddle got down low and gave the handball to Jarman Impey. And out of Hardwick. Nicely done, Hawks. Then a kick inside the 50. But guess who's down the line? Big Max Gorn is taking the uncontested mark.
0: So Gorn keeps it inside defensive 50. And now Ed Langdon in the opposite back pocket. Didn't go the required distance, so forced to play on. Short, and now Lever. Hemmed against the boundary line. Shane Warne stands side of the MCG. Hawks 3-3-21, Melbourne 3-3-21. No change to that quarter time score. Ball to the wing, Fritch over the back. Won it down to ground. Latrell Pickett pushed off and allowed Chandler to pick up. He concedes some ground, back to Ed Langdon. And now by hand to Turner, kicks forward, mark on the wing, taken by Jacob Van Rooyen. They just seem to be doing it the hard way this afternoon, Melbourne. So quick in previous matches this year. Just seem to be being held up this afternoon, Shorey.
2: Yeah, well, they got out of it in the first 10 minutes of the first quarter, but they've readjusted, Hawthorne. Pretty good defensive unit.
0: Jaff, handball round the back. House to right half forward. Bit of a falcon.
3: Double falcon.
0: For Steele. Don't think you get an extra point for a double falcon. Oh, he's then got the free kick and he's put it out of bounds on the full. In fairness, with the double falcon, he was probably a little bit dazed, Jack Steele, after he put it out of bounds on the full. And a free kick to the Hawks in the back pocket.
3: Perfect opportunity there to have an early shot on goal for the D's, and a very big missed opportunity there from Steele.
1: Jarman Impey, long kick down the line. Jath went up. He couldn't take the mark. Newcomb fired the handball out. D'Ambrosio, neat pass. The Wizard comes up and can't take it. Gets back to his feet. Nice work, Lever, just to handcuff him. And a good tackle from D'Ambrosio. Came hard at Sparrow. Ball out. We're going to have a throw in. Barry Plant Real Estate. Might get down to you, Jackie. Read some news from elsewhere today.
4: Yeah, the earlier game, North Melbourne fans were a little concerned. LDU went down late. Looked like a knee injury for him. The doctors are happy with how he's presented and they think he's fine. So terrific news for them. Jack Ginnivan's just hobbled from the ground. I don't reckon he saw one of the players. He just ran straight into him and got himself a little corky there.
1: He's Steele taking it away for Melbourne to half forward. Whoa. Now Whittle got high contact
5: Kidding
1: here.
5: What?
1: But there was no free kick. Sharp had his kick blanketed. Picked up by Sicily, looping handball over the top for Hardwick. Now D'Ambrosio, and his kick was shut down well by Steele, who was able to get there and smother it. We're going to have a throw-in in front of the members. And it is 3-3-21 apiece. Two kicks out from Melbourne's goal. We'll have a boundary throw-in.
2: How good Jack Steele going, hey? Yeah, not wanted by a club, and then he's really, really played great football this year.
0: Still remarkable. Gorn won it down. Cozzy Pickett out the back. Drives it toward right half forward. Pitched up for Bailey Fritch. Has to get around Weddle. Did just that. Low trajectory kick. Wanted to go back to Cozzy. Spilt it. Little 1-2 handball from McKenzie. Now McKenzie kicks out wide with the flight of the ball. Moore able to take the mark in front of Bowen. Goes long down the outer wing. Mitch Lewis had his arms chopped. Will get the free kick. Still between wing and half forward for Hawthorne. Goes in toward the pocket. Flight of the ball. Ed Langdon could have marked. Came down to Jaff. Handball to Lever. Lever steadies. Turner. He too had his arms chopped. Got the free. Plays on. Goes with a short little handball. Melbourne to work out of trouble. Sparrow has it. Defensive side of centre.
1: Kicks the half forward. Here's Petty again presenting. Two kicks out from Melbourne's goal. He turns and just takes a beat. And just waits and waits. And now he's going to drive long with the kick into the forward pocket. Where is Pickett? Can he jump for it? And it's smashed over the boundary line. And we're going to have a throw-in. Every time he goes near the footy, Pickett, he looks like he's going to do something. But we're going to have a throw-in this time. Left forward pocket, Melbourne.
2: Well, I'd throw him. He's in them forward line now. But I'd keep him there for about 7 minutes. See what Hawthorne do. Are they going to be happy with McGuinness staying with him? Or they'll roll it over. May sneak a goal.
1: So boundary throw in here. It's deep inside 50 for Melbourne. What can they do with this? Scores are level at 21 apiece. Oh, Pickett.
5: There he is.
1: Did he get high contact? Yeah. The umpire says Yes, he did, or are we going to have a ball up?
2: Well, that's got to be high contact.
1: High contact was the

0: call. Well, this is a great move here. If he's taken him deep or he's done it by himself, very smart, because now they're just going to have to make a decision here, Hawthorn. If he kicks this goal, just gets him back involved in the game by a good move.
1: Lloyd Meek was the man that got him high, the big ruckman. So, Cozzy Pickett now is going to go around the corner, steps out, opens up the angle and kicks the first goal of the second quarter. It's Cozzy. And Melbourne on the board first, 4-3-27, Hawthorn at 3-3-21. 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
3: I just reckon this game is all about making your opposition make decisions, and Shorey called that beautifully. If Pickett goes forward, McGuinness, is he redundant in that role, or do they need to swap him to a defender, which they would have planned, but again, making those decisions, making the opportunity for Hawthorn to be a little bit out of shape, even if it's just for a second, and that's where Pickett can get his hands on the footy.
4: Took 6.5 minutes to get the first score of the second term. Get down to Jackie Reid in a moment. Jack Ginnivan just getting some treatment on the bench. Opportunity for Chandler to go hard. Knocked it to Cozzy Pickett. He was held. Connor McDonald, another 100 gamer for Hawthorn this afternoon. Coughed it up. Here's Chandler once more. Drives into the pocket. Van Roy and I spilt it at the death. Harrison Petty there to mop up. Got around two. Flying shot at goal. Oh, Harrison Petty.
0: The new buddy, Che.
4: Petty perfection, that was. 3 goals this afternoon for Harrison Petty. And Melbourne moves out to a 12-point lead. 5-3-33. Hawthorn 3-3-21 for the little shimmy in that play. We'll give him a star 21 goal of the day. Just before Shorey and Liv. Jack, if I can get down to you for Barry Plant Real Estate. Jack Ginnivan.
5: Yeah, he's getting ready to go back out there. Just done a few run-throughs. Looks like a corky to his left quad. Like I said before, I think he ran into Colton Tolstra, but he didn't see him. So he's just accidentally got a knee straight into that that quad there. But he looks like he's ready to go. Had some painkillers, done a warm-up. Up and he's right.
0: I just look at Weddle's got the matchup on Petty. He's deep now. We know Weddle loves to run with the ball. Surely he's got to be rolled up. Even Sicily could go back there. 3 goals to very early in the second quarter is a good return.
1: Back in the middle. Big Meat. He couldn't get the kick away. Smothered well by Gawn. In goes Langford. He put his head over the pill there. He's going to come out. D'Ambrosio handballed it to McGuinness, who was tackled well.
0: Gee whiz.
1: D'Ambrosio got on with business. Handball to Ward inside the 50 for the Hawks. He'll be leaving though to mop it up. With the handball out, Rivers gets involved. And now Laurie and Howes gliding off half-back. He kicks it to the outer side wing. Van Rooyen comes up. Back with a flight was Morrison. Morrison will go back and try and clean it up. McGuinness now on the end of the handball, running with the Sharon. Handball to McKenzie. McKenzie now surveys further up the ground. He puts it inside the 50. The Wizard. He crashes the pack. Didn't even go for the mark. And Ramsden, he might get a crack here. No, it's been rushed through. Great work. And that was Turner who scrambled his way back there. It was to rush through or behind. So minor score going on the board for Hawthorn. 3-4-22. Melbourne 5-3-33.
4: Just a bit of baby giraffe about Max Ramsden in that passage of play.
0: Yeah.
4: Just couldn't quite get the boot into it.
0: It's a long way down.
4: Langdon, indeed it is.
0: Oh.
4: Langdon sends it to the wing. Great mark flying across the pack. Bodie Ryan, mark of the day contender for Power Bay. Available at Bunnings Warehouse. As Ryan back to the pocket. Now, I reckon Mitch Lewis was held in that contest. And the umpire's seen it as well. Ed Langdon, the offender.
3: Having a not-so-good day, Ed Langdon. That's two free kicks, isn't it, Shane, that he's given in a 50-metre?
4: Yeah, correct. So, Mitch Lewis this time. So, 45-degree angle, wants to go the around the corner. 1-1 from set shots this afternoon. Mitch Lewis. 10 gone, second quarter for the white glove mover. Gee, it doesn't even have the distance.
0: Didn't make it.
4: That was disappointing at best from Mitch Lewis. Jake Lieber able to punch it through for a minor score.
1: So 10-point margin in favour of Melbourne. And this is Laurie bouncing his way out of full back. And he kicks long to the wing. Mark has been taken. Handball's going to come out to Howes. Howes now will kick the half forward. Jefferson. Jeez, it looks a likely mover. He kicks it deep inside the 50. Bailey Fritz, he was behind the eight ball there with a poor kick. And it's going to go out because Battle didn't take the clean mark. He's claiming it. He thought he had enough of it, but the boundary umpire says no. It went out, and the umpire says throw it back in. 10-point margin in favour of Melbourne. It's deep inside 50 for the Demons. Robot Building Supply scoreboard. The umpire throws it back into play. Big Heath doing the ruck work now for Melbourne. Here's Pickett trying to take it. Hawthorne can't clear it. McDonald is able to gather. Handball, did he throw that? He got it away. And now it's going to be Ryan to get it onto the boot and kick it up to the wing. The Packers being crashed. Loose ball comes out to Morrison, who brings it inboard. That's a poor kick. Opens it off for Steele. Couldn't make the most of it. McDonald, McGuinness. He's handball, a little wandering as well. Chandler wins it back. Handball to Pickett. Handball to Heath. He's going to kick it up inside the 50 for Melbourne. Back with a flight was Fritch. He couldn't complete the mark. Hardwick to clean up in defence. Hands to Sicily. Hands to Weddle. And Weddle should be able to work his way out of defence.
4: Gee, she's a hot footy in this second quarter. Opportunity now for Ward. Has plenty of space. Ran his full measure and maybe a little bit more. Sends the ball by foot up toward left half forward. Deer's back there. Wasn't able to mark. Trying to fight off his opponent in Howes. Deer with a little soccer off the ground. Gained about 30 metres. Watson overran the footy. Picked up by Bowie. Sweeps the handball across to Tolstrup. Tolstrup, the hospital handball. They might get out of it here though, Melbourne. Here's Harry Sharp. His opponent worse for wear. Sharp though streaks away. Three bounces down the southern wing. Floats one inside forward 50. Fritch dropped what he should have taken. Gets it on the recovery. Kicks it around his body. Petty out the back. Looking for number four on the goal line. Opportunity for Hawthorne as Josh Ward forced to concede the behind.
3: It was a huge tackle in that play. And I think there was a bit of a head clash too, Shane, coming off.
4: Is it McKenzie who's coming off?
3: Oh, I reckon they will ask him to come off because he didn't look too good.
1: Amon back into play. Spilt ball. Umpire's going to come in and ball it up. Down to you, Jackie. What are you seeing?
5: Yeah, the doctor went out to check on Cam McKenzie. Staying out there for the moment. In terms of the NAM Footy Club, Paddy Cross downstairs in the rooms getting some treatment. He's got a nasty cut to the bridge of his nose.
1: Demons by 11. There is the ball up. Comes out to McGuinness. Long searching handball. Ramsden gets involved. And now Moore and Ginnivan. They're out of the members' wing here. Hawthorne. And a kick down the line. A little bit too much on it there for Lewis, who said he touched it. And the boundary umpire was jotting on the spot to call it. We're going to have a throw in. Between wing and half forward for Hawthorne. Melbourne by 11. 5-4-34. Hawthorne a 3-5-23.
4: Jack, for Barry Plant Real Estate, back to you.
5: Sorry, apologies. It was Bodie Ryan, the two blondes, get mixed up out there. Long range, don't have binoculars, but he's still out there on the ground.
4: Don't worry, I have binoculars and still got it wrong. Not a hanging offence. We'll throw it back in. Latrell Pickett, handball, Chandler, loops it over the top. Oh. Opportunity, Sparrow, lost it. Here is Bodie Ryan, crunched in a tackle. Bryce Sparrow got it right that time, and we will see a ball up just forward of centre wing for the Demons.
0: We've got another player down behind play too, Shane.
1: Big Max Heath.
0: Big Maxi.
4: So you won't need your binoculars for him, Jack. He's easily
0: identifiable.
3: He's
0: a bit groggy. He looks a bit groggy.
3: He does.
0: Walking very slowly.
4: Had a terrific season for the Demons, Max Heath, coming across from St Kilda.
0: Now, that's a long way from the play. I know we've got to protect the players, but maybe within 20 metres or 30. Oh, the umpy's down.
4: Come back in a moment, Jack, for an update on Heath as Chandler dribbles one inside forward 50. Battle was taken without it by Petty. No free kick. Cozzy pick it off a step. From 45 goes the wrong side of the stick. We all went up. I reckon there have been a few Hawthorne fans.
0: We've got a free kick here. It's come back.
4: It's probably good that it wasn't a goal. Let's check the Robot Building Supply scoreboard. Melbourne 5-4-34, Hawthorne 3-5-23.
0: I reckon the Hawks have made a change here. I think they've gone Battle has gone to Petty now.
1: Well, Sicily had a bounce while standing there. Comes out to the members' wing. Oh, good mark to Lloyd Meek against Big Maxi. Got the handball off to Ginnivan. Ginnivan now, aggressive kick into the centre corridor. Whittle is able to gather on the bounce. He turns, long searching handball. Taken by Amon, who puts it inside the 50. Oh, Mitch Lewis couldn't take the mark on the second bite. Disco Turner back there.
6: Well done, Turner.
1: Whit Langdon. Now Jack to bounce his way out of defence. Look away, handball was nice. Laurie will kick to the wing where Bailey Fritz presents and takes a flush on the chest.
4: Demons by 11 points. Mid-stages, second quarter for the white glove mover. Fritz to left half forward. Ginnivan over the back. Able to affect the spoil. Newcomb at centre half back. Handball's 10 metres forward. Spots up McDonald. Kicks to the outer wing. Hardwick able to take the mark. Corralled by Fritch. Stepped around him with ease. Goes to the short little handball. Gave it off to Ward. Ward back to Hardwick. And now the kick. Inside forward 50. Lewis was being held by Lever. Yeah. Didn't matter. Still able to take the mark. Oh, against.
3: Yeah.
4: It's gone the other way. Harvey Norman replay, sorry.
0: Yeah, he wrapped his arms around him at the contest. Dumpy was right on the spot.
4: Yeah, I thought it was, I only caught it late, and I thought it was the other way around. So, good pickup by the umpire. Demons to try and work it out of defence as Chandler has it 45 out from his defensive goal.
0: Kick.
1: And then turned it over. Sicily is able to come up and take the mark for Hawthorne. So, James Sicily inside the 50 goes the kick, and double grabber Ramsden is taking the mark. He's going to go back and line up here. 35-40 out directly in front for Hawthorne.
3: Well, it was a good kick because there was a mismatch there at Langdon on Ramsden. But this is going to be a very, very big upset if Max Heath does not come back on the ground, because it puts a lot more reliance on Max Gawn, particularly with that ruck duel with Lloyd and Meek. Mm. That's a heavy load on Gawn.
1: We'll get down to Jack for an update on Big Heathy in a moment. See how he's going. But we're watching Max Ramsden, 203 centimetres, lope in from 40 metres out and put through the goal for the Hawks. So a goal for Hawthorne, they needed that. They got a 4-5-29, Melbourne 5-4-34, Robot Building Supply scoreboard for Barry Plant Real Estate. Real estate in safe hands, Jackie Reed.
5: Yeah, Max Heath has gone downstairs into the rooms with the doctors for a SCAT-6 test, so I'll keep you updated on the results of that.
0: I'll tell you what, Ed Langdon...
3: He's not a half-back. He's a
0: exactly.
3: winger. He's a winger. Why is he playing
0: there
3: half-back?
0: There is not a hole big enough for him to hide in at the moment, because you're right, he's a possession-winning winger who runs the lines, sets up goals, and I cannot believe that they're keeping him down that deep. Yeah, he's just got to make a change. He doesn't look like he knows how to position himself down there.
1: Lever on the Harvey Norman replay gave his defenders an absolute spray at that. They were at sixes and sevens, the Melbourne defenders, as that ball came in.
0: Well, it's a bit hard when you're giving away 7 inches in the marking contest.
3: 6-7, Matt.
4: Out of the middle. Thank you, Liv. We'll have to explain that to the audience. As a deep kick comes from Sparrow into the right forward pocket. Fritch kept it inside the field of play. Intercepted, though. Hardwick gave it off. Ryan, he in turn short to Ward. It's a mark in the right back pocket. Just like we had to explain, Mr. Ed, to you about a month ago, we might have to explain 6-7 to a few of our loyal listeners.
3: It goes back both ways.
4: Weddle. Amble, McDonald, and now down the southern wing. Opportunity here for Moore. Has a bit of time, has a bit of space. Takes a running bounce, corralled by Langdon. Drives it to right half forward, though. Lewis uncontested. Short to the 100-gamer in Ginnivan, who takes the mark 45 metres out on a slight angle.
0: Well, this game's really changed. I think Melbourne are trying to be too perfect going inside 50. Sometimes you just got to get the ball with a bit of territory and get some stoppages. At the moment, it's flowing out of their forward line too easily, and they're really running hard, Hawthorne. I think they're in control of the middle of the ground play.
4: So this makes it 4 scoring shots in a row for the Hawks. They've dominated the last 7 minutes of the match. Jack Ginnivan in game number 100 this evening. Drop punt on its way. Never had the accuracy, barely had the distance, and a minor score for Hawthorne. 4-6-30 the Hawks. Demons 5-4-34. 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
1: Jath prepares to bring the ball back into play for Melbourne. Goes the short one to Tolstrip, who takes it and then goes out to the southern wing for Howes. In front was Ginnivan. Might have been interfered with, no free kick. Howes is able to take the ground ball and then kick it back to Van Rooyen, who can't take the clean mark. Recovery good, though. Handball on. Nice work, Sharp, who was dodging and weaving. And then Laurie up inside the 50. Fritch can't take it. Free kick, though. Fritch gave it away on Sicily. And Sicily will take the free back there in defence for Hawthorn. 4-point lead to Melbourne. They're 5-4-34. Hawthorn 4-6-30.
4: So Melbourne just keeping the Hawks at bay for the time being. Sicily short to Amon.
0: That went 7 metres.
4: Yeah, I'm with you.
0: 7 metres.
3: By the time they fell, though.
0: Can't the umpire see where they mow the strips lip? Can you tell them to, you know, look at that?
3: Speak
0: and that's
3: to my
0: 10,
3: brother,
0: that,
3: in other
0: well,
3: words.
0: That's, 1.5 of them is normal, all right?
4: Back to Sicily.
0: Can't be too hard.
4: To Impey.
3: Get you out there, Shorey.
4: Right. Now Moore steps around Jefferson. Still on defensive 50 here, Hawthorn. Moore to switch play back to the southern side of the MCG where Amon back fly to the ball. Able to take the mark.
3: If you were playing, if you were umpiring, Shorey, I don't reckon there'd be any rules.
0: No, it'd be a bit harder than what it is at the moment, let me tell you. You've got to earn them. But that's a simple thing. 15 metres.
4: Amon back to Hardwick. And now Impey.
0: Their numbers.
4: Now they're ready to press go. Down this broadcast wing, D'Ambrosio takes the mark. Gets the kick away as he was corralled. Sends it deep inside forward 50. And able to take the mark. Ooh. Easily uncontested was Colton Tolstra.
0: Nick Watson, I hate that when a player abuses his teammate up the ground. They don't really mean not to kick it to you. So you just can't show that on the ground, I think.
1: House goes down the corridor to Sparrow. He gets it on to Howes, and Howes now kicks to half forward. Mark taking Laurie sharp. Handball back out to Laurie. He goes to the forward pocket. Out comes Jefferson, couldn't take it. He'll stay in. No, it didn't. Van Royen handballed it out. Cottrell Pickett trying to dart away with it. We're going to have a throw in. 30 around for Melbourne's goal. So they're inside the 50. They trail by 4. Hawthorn have got the better of Melbourne at the moment, but the Demons are inside their 50 for a stoppage.
4: They give themselves a bit of breathing room going into the main break. Gorn wins it down. Latrell overran it. Ginnivan, the pickup goes straight toward the boundary line. Dylan Moore will get there. Jaff will get him. And the result will be a boundary throw in 75 metres around from goal for Melbourne.
0: This is the battle of defences, isn't it, at the moment? There's no real pressure at the contest. It's just you win the ball, goes forward. They win the ball, they come back. The side who gets through and starts taking the game on and getting through the lines, getting the ball in deeper.
4: Two key great forwards tap. Missing, Gunston and Majacek for Hawthorn and the Demons respectively. Kick inside forward 50 is poor from Sharp. And James Sicily able to take the mark.
3: Well, at times, it's just about slowing the game down. If it's going too quick off both half back lines, it's playing ping pong on this ground, and at times you just need to control the footy with a bit of kick mark.
4: Gentleman gets away from Van Royen, sends it to the wing. Oh, Max Gorn over the back of Reeves. Looked like he had a couple of metres on him when he took that mark. Oh. Over to Pickett, turns it straight over. Hawthorn on the counter punch now. McInnes flicks it into the air. Bounced up for Chandler and Impey. The ladder got there. Oh. Impey's then crunched in a tackle. Umpire, they said no.
3: Three turnovers. Hawks, Melbourne Hawks. Again, both teams need to take control of the footy because at the moment it's a turnover game.
1: 3.5 minutes left. White glove move a clock. A hold there in the ruck. And the big Max Gorn's going to come up with it.
0: Gee, he plays well when he gets the full run of the ruck work, doesn't he? Just a machine.
1: Out wide here. Lever. Handball off to Jaff. Indulges in a bounce. He's on the members' wing. He looks up and then puts it inside the 50. Oh, Jefferson got there, but he spilt the beans. Picked up by McKenzie. That was nice. He can go for a bit of a dash. He handballs over the top. Ginnivan. He's got it half back, standing still. Mark taken by Moore. Over to Whittle now. This is what he loves to do. Run and gun on the southern wing. He brings it in. This is a great build-up. Sicily has it now. Handball to Moore, who kept on running. Moore will give the handball to Whittle. Can Whittle finish the job from long range? A big long kick. How about the finish? What a team goal from the Hawks. Josh Whittle capped off a classic Hawthorn goal.
0: That's where he does his work.
1: Star 21, goal of the day contender there for Josh Whittle. When he gets the ball and runs, yep, that's his sweet spot. And Hawthorn have hit the front, 5-6-36. Melbourne, 5-4-34.
3: That was an absolutely incredible goal. That was from the half back line, and Shorey called it. They've swapped that so that Weddle's up the ground a little bit more from that original setup where he was playing a little bit deeper. And that was just magnificent. One of the goals of the year from the half back line. Just had three or four involvements, and then the finish, Shorey.
0: Ah, great. Nah, look, he runs with the ball. You've got to play to his strengths. If you have him deep, he's really really got to be worried about his opponent too much. At least at halfback, you've got a few numbers there, and that's what he shows you can do. It's it's pretty easy, really. Know what the strengths of your team is, or your players, and play them there.
4: First league change of the quarter, Hawks by 2 points. Going to the bottom of the pack.
3: And that's 35 points they've scored from turnovers to Hawthorn to Melbourne's 10 points.
0: Yeah. They're doing it from contest.
4: Around the grounds for KO earlier today, Adelaide by 68 over North Melbourne. As Jackie Reid told us earlier, LDU, it appears he's been given the all clear from any serious knee injury in that match. Luke Davies-Uniac for North Melbourne. As Jai Newcomb can't escape the crutches. Well, see, I'm not sure he had prior.
0: No, what he did, he ducked in the first.
4: No.
0: The first tackle he ducked, so that's his prior, and they got him on the second.
4: So steal the free kick.
0: You'll get one of these right soon.
4: Go short,
0: you?
4: Yeah. A bit of a mare this afternoon.
0: No, you haven't, mate. Keep at it.
4: You've had a few over the journey, Tory, so it's all right. I'm in good company.
0: Yeah,
4: kick in towards the forward pocket is marked by Langford, and he will go back a bit more acute than a 45-degree angle.
0: I remember that one game when I had a mare out of me 3 out of 13,
4: no, it's all right, it's all right.
6: How many did you have?
0: One.
6: The
0: one. Oh, what?
6: One.
0: Oh, what, me mare?
6: Yeah.
0: Oh, 32.
4: Still two Brownlow, though. Langford comes around on the left.
0: Yo.
4: Hooks it back. That's a good kick. Melbourne with the quick reply.
0: Someone, do you feel like something's getting... We've got to get to the second half for someone to break.
4: 6-4-40 the Demons, 5-6-36 Hawthorn. That is all on the Robot Building Supplies scoreboard. 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Thanks to Maccas.
3: Well, you're exactly right, Shorey. It is neck and neck at the moment. Both teams scoring from different avenues too, as we spoke about. Just as the Hawks kicked another goal from intercept, Melbourne are doing the same but from clearance and stoppages. So it's interesting to see how both teams are going to navigate this second half, because as we said, not so much a high scoring game, but definitely one that's caused from turnover, both defences playing well. Be interesting.
0: Yeah, you're right. 35 points to Hawthorn from turnover, and Melbourne 30 points from stoppages, probably because Max Gawn's starting to dominate, I think.
6: Back in the middle. Newcomb is able to shark it here for Hawthorn. He's a gun in the middle as well. Handball at the McKenzie. Couldn't make the most of that. Did some good tackling work on Steele. Comes out. Pickett couldn't break clear with a clear kick. McGuinness, oh, here's Latrell Pickett.
0: Oh.
6: He's able to shark it, steal it, and then step inside 50. Vacant goal square. It tumbles towards the goals. And it's through for a point as Petty helped it through. It's almost the big steal there from Latrell Pickett. 6-5-41 to 5-6-36.
0: That's different. The way to, you know, sometimes you try and pull away from a tackle. He ran at the tackler to bounce him off him and got through.
4: Inside the final minute of the half. Not a great kick from Sisley, and then unrealistic from Massimo D'Ambrosio giving away the free kick. Wasn't really near the footy.
0: He's got a corky too.
4: Went up for it.
0: That's
4: so Langford the free kick. Can they get a late one here, Melbourne? Latrell Pickett out the back. Petty, Latrell held for a moment. Ball against the boundary line. Still inside the field of play. No, it rolled into the behind. No, it was kicked into the behind post. Field umpire talking with boundary umpire. Get the right decision momentarily. Now we're going to throw it in now.
3: 27 inside 50s apiece. That is how close this game is.
4: Right forward pocket. Melbourne into attack. 41 seconds left in the term for the white glove mover. Reeves in front. Won it down. Chandler couldn't get boot to ball. Hacked out of the danger zone by Battle. Foot race on here. Bowie's going to beat Ginnivan to the footy. He's the most defensive player on the ground. Jake Bowie goes short. Spots up a teammate. That's Cross. Goes on to the right. Drives it into the pocket. Great Mark Jefferson.
0: Gee, I said before, he's got something different.
4: Put the arms out at full stretch. Read it perfectly off the boot of Paddy Cross. And a couple of young guns for the Demons teaming up. And this kick will be after the siren to make it an 11-point lead going into the main break. Matthew Jefferson, one behind so far this afternoon. 4-2 for the year. Comes in. Misses across the face. And there's one straight kick in it at halftime on a Saturday evening here at the MCG. The Demons are 6-6-42. Hawthorn 5-6-36 for the Demons. Harrison Petty has three. Singles to Langford, Van Royen and Cozzy Pickett. While for Hawthorn, it's singles across the board. Ramsden, Weddle, Moore, Watson and Mitch Lewis. It was all square at quarter time. Demons by six at the main break as we take this opportunity to go around the grounds. All with thanks to KO. And it is Adelaide earlier today, 20 goals, 13, 133, defeating Melbourne, 9-11, 65. And just repeating that news, there was a knee concern for Luke Davies-Uniacke. The club doctors assessing that and believing that he is all clear of any serious knee damage. But we got the close one on this Saturday evening. Melbourne by 6 points. Our halftime, all with thanks to Sheen Panel Service coming up next. As with thanks to Maccas through 6PR in Perth, 5AA in Adelaide, 3AW in Melbourne and around the world via the 3AW app. This is 3AW Footy.
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6: Oh, Pickett, there he is. Did he get high contact? The umpire says...
0: Oh, that's got to be high contact.
6: High contact. Steps out, opens up the angle and kicks the first goal of the second quarter. It's Cozzy.
4: Here's Chandler once more. Drives into the pocket. Van Royen ice. Built it at the death. Harrison Petty. Oh. There to mop up. Got around two. Flying shot at goal. Oh, Harrison Petty.
0: The new buddy, Shay.
4: Petty perfection that was.
6: Sicily has it now. Handball to Moore, who kept on running. Moore will get the handball to Weddle. Can Weddle finish the job from long range? A big long kick. How about the finish? What a team goal!
1: Josh Weddle capped off a classic Hawthorne goal.
6: Half time at the MCG, Melbourne by 6 here. The Demons 6-6-42, Hawthorn a 5-6-36, our half-time break. It's all thanks to Sheen. Questionable insurance companies lead the questionable repairs. 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Libby Birch and Tony Shaw, our experts. And this is a game that's neck and neck, Libby, at the moment. Good first half.
3: It is. It is an extraordinary first half. And I think we've seen some good footy. I feel like in that second term, we probably saw some messy footy with a lot of turnovers, but very interesting to see how the two sides are actually scoring or navigating this game. And as we've spoken about in that first half, Hawthorn haven't scored from any of their centre clearance dominance. So they've had 7-3 centre clearances go their way, and all their scores have been from turnover. So their transition game is going well, but I think Sandwich will like a little bit more dominance turning to scores from a clearance point of view for the Hawks. And then Melbourne, they've scored from six clearances, and it's just been magnificent. And Petty up forward, a genius move, which really tricked that Weddle and Battle matchup for the Hawks, but pretty wasteful off turnover both teams.
0: Yeah, it's an amazing game, as in the evenness of the stats. So you, how do you look at it? You try and win an area where you're down. I thought the big thing when Heath went off, Max Gawn took the ruck work by himself, and I think he thrives on that. I thought he had the better of that battle, and that's probably where they did get some of those clearance scores. But to me, some of the stars, Pickett's been well held, Watson's been well held. So the club, they've really just shut down this game to a point where, as I said, pretty untidy, but a good battle.
6: Let's just check in with Jackie Reed downstairs for Barry Plant Real Estate. Big Heath, the big Melbourne ruckman, went down for a concussion test. How's it turned out, Jack?
5: Yeah, so he returned to the bench just before half time, was called. I've checked with the club. He has passed that concussion test, so he is free to play in the second half. Good news for the D's there. Mm.
6: Very good news for the D's. But as you said, though, when Big Max Gawn gets the crack himself, when he gets to actually run around, he's not bad, Max. He's pretty good at it.
0: He's a workhorse. And, Reeves has had more tap outs, but Gawn, I just thought he's had six hit outs to advantage, and I think they were clean, and that's why that stoppage scores happen. What are we looking at? Do we look how they change, Lib, both sides to get an advantage in where they are? I think those little things like Weddle playing up the ground.
3: Yeah, helps a lot.
0: There's been a few confusing moves about what happens. Does Cozzie Pickett go and play as a small forward, roll up half forward maybe, instead of just playing as a pure midfielder? Because I think around midfield, McGuinness has had his measure, so maybe make him more dangerous to try and kick a couple of goals to win this game for you.
3: I feel like the Hawks probably haven't been scoring as easily probably over the last couple of weeks. So 36 points is the lowest Hawks have scored this season to half time. So defensively, Naam doing a very, very good job. Mm. And they're only going by 18% going inside 50. So 5 goals from 27 inside 50s, which is pretty low. So I think the Hawks would want to sort of air out that forward line if they can, to give more drive to Dia and Mitch Lewis, who probably did dominate in that first term, didn't see much of them in the second.
0: Yeah, no, really good contest here, and we'll just have to see how the... Maybe we're looking at it differently than what the coaches are. They might be happy with it, knowing that they haven't, how can I say it, haven't found other ways to score, and if that and they might just keep going that way, and that's why this might go to the wire.
6: So Melbourne or Naam as they're known during Sadak Nichols round, 6-6-42, Hawthorn 5-6-36. Round the grounds earlier today, it was Adelaide by 68 points over North Melbourne. 2013, 133, North Melbourne, 9-11, 65. North have been going well. They haven't been getting blown off the park, but back to the bad old days today. We might have a listen to Alistair Clarkson. Just wrap up what went wrong at the Adelaide Oval. This is the Kangaroos coach speaking a short time ago.
11: Yeah, we had a terrible, terrible quarter, and they played some of the best footy we've seen in place since probably last year. And they were, top of the ladder and playing that sort of footy on a consistent basis. They just smacked us in the contest, which is disappointing, because it just came from left field. But they were cleaner, they were tougher, they tackled. and they just controlled the ball, and nearly every time they went inside 50, it turned into a converted opportunity for them. So,
15: yeah, we just needed the halftime siren to sound about the 10-minute mark of the second quarter, just so we could settle our guys down, and we're able to do that at halftime, and then at least make it more competitive in the second half with 6 goals each for the second half. So, pleasingly, we're at least able to stem the flow a little bit in the second half and not have that become a real blowout, because it was looking that way. You know, when you concede 14 goals in half of footy, very easily that turned into a 100-point loss. But still really disappointing, because we've been a hell of a lot better than that, and it was our worst quarter for the year by a long way.
6: Flat as a pancake there, Clarko. As you said there at the start, they were terrible today, according to Clarko. We'll really drill into that result later on with Libby Birch and Tony Shaw. It's halftime here at the G. Melbourne lead it by 6. The Demons 6-6-42. Hawthorn 5-6-36. Back with the second half, not too far away. For Maccas, 3AW is Saturday Twilight Football.
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28: Hello,
2: time, Adam Hawes. A 38-year-old man has died after he was bitten by a shark at Western Australia's Rottnest Island. Police say he was in the water at Horseshoe Reef when he was attacked just before 10 a.m. local time. Despite efforts by paramedics to revive the man, he could not be saved. Witness Jared Young was at the popular tourist spot and has told Nine it was a distressing scene.
7: Emergency services were down there. A couple of guys, I think, were in, you know, the wetsuits or whatever. I don't know if it was a spearfishing or something like that. I can only assume.
2: The Prime Minister is confident the government's hate speech laws would survive a possible legal challenge. The National Socialist Network has become the second group to be banned under the laws introduced in the wake of the Bondi Beach terror attack. It's been reported the neo-Nazi group has now raised more than $150,000 to challenge the ban in the High Court. Six people have been killed in an Israeli airstrike in a town in southern Lebanon. The strikes occurred after the US announced Israel and Lebanon had agreed to extend a shaky ceasefire by 45 days. The hard-fought battle for a new pay deal for Victorian state school teachers is over, but at a cost of more than $4.5 billion to the already cash-strapped Allen government. A new technique has been developed which may lead to more effective cancer treatments. Researchers at the Australian National University have discovered how living cells communicate, meaning they now have better knowledge of how cancers spread. And briefly, the US President Donald Trump says American and Nigerian armed forces have eliminated the global second-in-command of the Islamic State group. We'll have more news after the footy.
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4: Great to have your company on this Saturday evening from the Melbourne Cricket Ground, where the Demons 6-6-42 lead Hawthorn at half-time. 5-6-36, the D's undefeated at the MCG so far this season. Tell you what, this would be one of their biggest upsets of the year to date if they can get over the line against Hawthorn. If you're just catching up on your results from earlier today, as we go around the grounds, it was Adelaide, 20 goals 13, 133, defeating North Melbourne, 9-11. 65. It was the second quarter in which Adelaide did all the damage. 10 goals to zip in the second term. Josh Rochelli coming away with 3 goals. Isaac Rankin with 28 touches. There was a knee concern for Luke Davies Uniac. However, as Jackie Reid reported a little bit earlier, it appears as though the club has given him the all clear on any serious knee injury. So that is at least some good news for North Melbourne on what can be described as a pretty dark day in a year that North Melbourne have shown promise. They didn't show much at the Adelaide Oval earlier today. 6-6-42 Melbourne, Hawthorn 5-6-36. Shane McGuinness with you alongside Matt Granlin in commentary, Tony Shaw and Libby Birch, our experts this evening. Jackie Reid on the boundary, all with thanks to Barry Plant Real Estate. Let's get down to Jackie Reid, in fact. And Jack, I know you're standing by down there. What news can you bring to start the second half?
5: Yeah, just repeating that news for NUM. Max Heath has passed that concussion test, so he's right to play on in the second half. Paddy Cross had a really nasty hit to his nose. He had to go downstairs into the rooms to get that one patched up. Harvey Langford had a corky into his back after a Massimo D'Ambrosio unrealistic attempt late, but he looks like he's moving quite freely now in the warm-up. For the Hawks, Jack Ginneman was the main one there. He had a nasty corky to his left quad. A lot of work done on that. He's very sore, but he's okay to play on.
4: We'll make that a deep heat injury report for our good mates at Deep Heat. They've got the extra strength, the fast targeted pain relief from an iconic brand you know and trust. You will always feel at work with Deep Heat. Tony Shaw, Libby Birch, what do you expect to see in this second half? We pointed out during the first half the fact that both teams missing their sharpshooters up forward. Brody Majacek for the Demons, Jack Gunston for Hawthorn. A very defensive game early. Do you expect that to continue?
3: Well, I've actually loved Jefferson up in the forward line for the D's. I think he's offered something quite different when you know that Brody Majacek has been out, but he's offered a couple of contested marks up there. And I feel like the Hawthorn forward line isn't quite working well enough tonight. They're not executing, they're getting enough entries, but then sort of getting in each other's way. Mitch Lewis and Deer need a lot of space to lead up at the footy, so those smalls need to get involved. But credit to the D's, I feel like defensively, they've obviously kept Hawthorn to their lowest score, 36 points in a half of footy, so they can take great confidence from that.
0: Yeah, we were just talking about it, Shane. Do they change, you know, personnel in different areas of the ground to bolster what they're trying to do? Or are both both coaches saying, well, we do this well, they do that well, and we fight it till the end? Yeah. You've got to find different ways, though. And like I said, the Weddle thing, keep him up at half-back. Cozzy Pickett, do you throw him forward or even start him at half-forward, bring him up to the contest to see what they do? All those things you can throw around. But coaches are normally creatures of habit. They like to stay with what they do well and stay with what they've planned and trained over the whole pre-season. So, I'll tell you what, three goals in about in quick succession can nearly blow this game out with the way they're scoring.
3: Must wait on Pickett as well, so interesting start there.
6: Ready to roll in the second half. We're underway. Jai Nugent first position, handball to Huswaite. Huswaite goes long and deep inside the 50 for Hawthorne. Out comes Lewis. Good work, Turner, to make him really earn that one. Comes out to Bowie, and Bowie's coming clear of defensive 50, walked over the boundary line by Langford, and we're going to have a boundary throw in. Hawthorne into attack early. See if we've got any of those changes. You made that mention with Huswaite going to...
0: McInnes, they change back. McInnes starts half forward and comes up to him.
6: So ball thrown back into play. Comes down to Huswaite here, and Huswaite puts it deep into the forward pocket. Lever tried to swipe it, but didn't make connection with it. And then a little one by Disco Turner. He goes out to Cross, who's got it still in the back pocket. Back across his defensive goal.
4: Yeah, it's a Jake Lever in the left back pocket. So Melbourne to the punt road end. Left of our broadcast position in this third quarter.
0: Gee, Baxter Gorn's down the wing here. He's got a small bloke on him, but they've gone longer.
4: Ed Langdon wanted to get it to Langford. Wasn't able to mark. Knocked down by Newcomb. Sicily got a handball away. Batted back down by Langford. He loops a handball over the top. Sicily's going to get there first. Then tackled by Fritz. Sicily did well to get rid of the handball. Got it to Ryan. Got it to Morrison. Got it to Newcomb. All by hand. Now an opportunity for the Hawks through McKenzie. Sends it up toward right half forward. McInnes is there.
0: She's chopping the arms. And it's no.
4: Well, no. And I also thought it was just off hands. I didn't think it was a clear disposal. So... Finn McInnes, the offender, and it's going to be a free kick to Jake Lever right in front of the MCC members.
6: So Jake Lever, Melbourne still by six, plays on, and then kicks it to the wing. Big Max is down the line, won't end up with him. Comes to Newcomb, who's been shut down promptly, and the umpire is going to come in and ball it up. Between wing and half forward now for the Demons. The umpire throws it up in the air quickly. Flicked back by Reeves, taken by McKenzie, and now Morrison gathers. Hands to Ginnivan, hands to Huswaite. He was able to brush past the tackler. He got the handball onto McInnes. And now onto Moore. Moore's got time to survey further up the ground. He goes short to Ginny. And Ginnivan's got it. Kick it a half out from goal. He shuffles back over his mark in game 100. Waits and heads to the forward pocket. Here's his mate, the Wizard. Takes the mark. He's on a tight angle. And he's a sharp shooter, and he can go back and line him up from 45.
3: Well, if you're going to let Wizard kick any goals, it's probably from that position. Yeah. So that's a win.
6: Yeah, wide out in front of the members here. A Wizard kicking to the city end. From a longish range, about 48, but a tight angle. In comes the little man, lets it go. It drifts across the face, and the mark.
0: Oh.
6: Not quite taken by Lewis, but to get rid of it quickly. It should be Rivers now to round it up in the back pocket. He clears it for Melbourne, clears defensive 50.
0: Oh,
6: a couple of Hawks running to each other, Morrison and Jarman Impey. And Melbourne, as a result, are able to clear.
0: Gee.
6: As friction's cleaned up.
3: How did that happen?
6: Chandler was able to get it to the wing, and Melbourne now to half forward, but Battle's got this one covered. That's a good strong mark. And a few little just
0: got the old late dunk, haven't we there? Yeah.
6: Battle has it right half back for Hawthorne.
4: So Battle at right half back, as you said, Matty. Short is Ryan. Battle ignores that. Sends it back to the wing. Gorn. Got a little push in the back, courtesy of Reeves, and will be rewarded for it. So Big Maxi on centre wing. No change to the half-time score. Melbourne by 6 points. Tyre Power scoreboard. Gorn sends it inside 50. Oh, out at full stretch.
0: Well done.
4: Once more, Jefferson
3: He's been great tonight, just leading up at the footy, really clean hands, and something that Sicily hasn't been able to really get a hand in at all, which is quite unusual for Sicily. Well, but it's the timing of Jefferson. Mm. I've watched him all night, and he's just reading the ball so much quicker than his Hawthorn.
0: Well, Sicily always likes the longer kick in so he can intercept Mark, and he's just playing behind him by a couple. This bloke's got some speed off the mark. Needs to convert, though.
4: Just his second year getting some regular matches, Matthew Jefferson. If he kicks like that, he'll be getting plenty more. Matthew Jefferson kicks the goal, and with that, Melbourne out to a 12-point lead. The Demons, 7-6, 48, Hawthorn, 5-6, 36. That's all on the Tyre Power scoreboard, and 3AW is football.
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0: Oh, very impressive. Is it one goal two he's kicked so far tonight, yep. I think? Yeah, yep. One goal, yep. Two. So he's just going to be a player, like I said, he likes to go for pack mark too, so he's a really hard matchup. And again, they've worked Weddle back deep. So this is a win for Belmont, I'm thinking.
6: Back in the middle we go. Snaffled here by Chandler, who's off to the races for the middle. And then driving up inside the 50. Here he is again. Couldn't take the mark. Hits the deck. Cozzy Pickett goes to work. Chance for Laurie. The Bailey Fritch handball over the top doesn't get to its target. And then Hardwick wanted the boundary line and went there forcefully. Almost for a try, and we're going to have a throw-in.
0: I reckon Cozzy's gone forward too.
3: Yeah.
0: He's started in the middle, but he's playing out of half forward now.
6: Watch him here at this stoppage. Cozzy buzzing around.
3: Yeah, teammates are shepherding for him as well with this contest.
6: 35 around from Melbourne's goal. Boundary throw, and in it comes. Hits the deck. Here is Pickett. He flashes in.
0: Oh, well
6: done.
0: He
6: can't quite take it. He knocks it to Rivers. Bit of fancy footwork. Sells the dummy. And then the kick. Not quite marked. Play on the call. And Sharp has shut down the umpire to come in and ball it up. And it's only 35 metres out from Melbourne's goal. They hold a 12-point lead.
4: Ball to be thrown up. Gordon Reeves once more. Reeves wins it down. Battle. Comes up with it, almost run down himself, got the handball away to McKenzie. Clears defensive 50 now, back to the wing. Lever, couldn't trap it, Bowie could, knocked it to a teammate, Chandler. Fumbled, Newcomb, the pickup, then tackled by Chandler. Handball back to centre half back. Turnover comes now, Petty, knocked it to the advantage of Rivers. Oh, floats a little toe poker in the air. Gorn not over to mark it. Ball comes to ground, taken away this time by Husway. They might be out here, Hawthorn. Opportunity for McKenzie. Goes short and finds Impey. Right in the middle of the MCG. Jarman Impey assesses the options. Wants to set it up. Man all by himself. Cal Shadir, but running back. Great defensive effort from Howes. Howes still fighting for it. Cal Shadir wraps him up. And it's going to be a ball up left forward pocket. Hawthorn into attack, but a great lunging effort defensively from Blake Howes.
6: Yeah, just halving that contest. We've got the ball up. And here's Tolstrup, handball. Turner. He goes short. Langford should gather here, and he's got plenty of time to look up. He's kicked not the best, though. Sets Sharp a bit of a task at ground level. He's equal to it. Handball backwards. Rivers now off a step. He kicks out to Petty, who takes it on the members' wing. Promising build here, Melbourne. He got the handball on. Here's Langford again. Handball now to Steele. Steele puts it up. Jefferson is in a one-on-one battle with Weddle. It hits the deck. And Laurie is there to take it and kick the goal. Front and centre stuff. And Bailey Laurie with the goal for the Demons. Star 21, goal of the day contender. And this is a nice little buffer now for the Ds. 18-point margin, 8-6-54. Hawthorn 5-6-36. Tyre Power scoreboard.
3: Well, we're seeing the likes of Sydney and Geelong at this point in time in the season using the handball overlap to isolate the advantage. And that's exactly what the Ds have done to this point in the game, but much more so in this third term, really drawing the Hawks defenders up and then getting the handball over the top. They're also getting a little bit of an edge in the contested possession game, which the Hawks have been dominating this year, plus 13 in differential. So if you can win in that battle, you beat Hawthorn.
4: Melbourne by 18. Game-high lead to the Demons. They've had a great record over the Hawks in recent years. Hawthorn, in fact, winning just two of their past 11 against the Demons. Opportunity for McKenzie here. I kicked it straight into the midriff of Langdon. Ricochet to steal of Melbourne. Gave the handball to Jaff. Jaff sends it to the broadcast wing. Bounced over the head of Petty and out of bounds.
1: That's a lasso.
4: It should be and will be. And Sicily to take the free kick, just defensive side of centre wing.
6: Lead a goal, Hawthorn. Margin 18 in favour of Melbourne. Sicily, it was touched off the boot there, man, on the mark. Petty did a very good job. Langford, look away, handball. Here's Sparrow knocking it to his own advantage. Then he hacks it forward for the Demons. No clean mark to Fritsch. He goes to ground, high contact free. So Bailey Fritsch has it. He's outside the arc. Don't think he can go the journey here. It'd have to be a very big kick from outside the 50. He's going to centre it up to true centre-half forward. Might work out. Bower couldn't take it. Langdon can. He'll pull the trigger and kick another one for Melbourne. Ed Langdon.
4: Up
6: and it's
4: ground.
6: All Demons. Wow. Well, this is a very nice, healthy lead. 24 points now for Melbourne. 9-6-60. Hawthorn a 5-6-36. Tyre power scoreboard. And Melbourne.

0: The match, lead by 24. Clearance out of the middle comes now. Inside forward 50 for Hawthorn. Bounced up for McGuinness. Gave the handball to Moore. Concedes a little bit of ground. Got around to Langford.
1: Oh,
0: now sends it inside 50. Once more, and Mitch Lewis on the lead, able to take the mark. And Dylan Moore, so smart at assessing his options with Sharon in hand. And now, a bit of pressure this time on Mitch Lewis on a 45 degree angle, 40 metres out. One goal, two so far this evening. Behind the kick. From 40. Mitch Lewis lumbers in. It's a low kick. It's a good kick. It ends a run of four goals from the Demons. And just a nice little steadier for the Hawks. 6-6-42 Hawthorn. The D's 9-6-60. That is all on the Tyre Power scoreboard. 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
2: Oh, it's just good leadership. Connor McDonald out of the centre. A beautiful kick. And then Dylan Moore, the ability to beat one or two Melbourne, in fact, three defenders and hit that beautiful kick to Mitch Lewis. That's exactly what they needed. And that's what your leadership groups for, is because in moments like this you need a goal answer.
3: Voice of Libby Birch, full-time AFLW Premiership star with us on 3AW Football. Melbourne by 18 after a goal to Lewis. We're back in the middle. Big Heath doing the ruck work there. Comes to ground. There's been a whistle. Non-controlling umpires found something. It's like a Melbourne free picket. Gets it from Sparrow and then puts it inside the 50 for the Demons. Van Royen comes out, couldn't take the mark. Battle, he was steadfast, bangs it onto the boot, out looking for more. Langdon couldn't take it. He's back onto his feet though. He's got some help from Steele. He's been wrapped up in the tackle and he can't get it out as Ramsden was holding on for dear life. And we're going to have a ball up with the margin sitting at 18 in favour of Melbourne.
0: So wing half forward for the D's. Heath trying to grab it out of the ruck, couldn't. Got McDonald against the boundary line. Tries to keep it inside the field of play. A little bit of support there from Dylan Moore. No one wants to take it over. Steele, a handball to Langdon, to Latrell Pickett. Pushed off the footy by Hardwick. Allowed Moore to come through. Picked up. Loops a handball forward. And now Newcomb wanted to get it to McKenzie. Didn't have enough penetration. Pickett, that's of the Latrell variety. Got it to Lever. He in turn to Jaff. Off right half back for Melbourne. Oh, puts on the afterburners. Got around Moore. Jaff kicks down the Shane Warne stand side of the ground. Opportunity for Battle to trap it. Ran out of tarmac, forced it out of bounds. And no lasso. Boundary throw in, wing half forward once more for the Demons, right below the Shane Warne stand.
3: 3AW Saturday Twilight Footy with thanks to Maccas as the umpire prepares to throw the ball back into play. Heath and Lloyd Meek doing the ruck work here. Meek got the better of it. Quick kick forward, Steele inside the 50 for Melbourne. Here's a chance for Petty. Handball to Bailey Fritsch. Fritsch has got Weddle to contend with. He got the handball away in a hurry. Here comes Pickett again. Fritsch re-enters the fray. Quick kick forward's been shut down. Blind handball back to Sicily. He's got it under control. His kick is beautiful out to Ginnivan. Takes it half back and he'll take off.
0: Yeah, opportunity for the Hawks to build here. Ginnivan kicks forward of centre wing.
1: Oh,
0: underneath
1: well
0: it. Mitch Lewis was there, but it just said Shorey. Turner worked himself to the front. Willed himself, in fact, took the mark, switches play now to the corridor. To Jack Steele, he in turn short to Bailey Laurie. Wheels onto the right, sends it inside forward 50. Van Royen and Fritsch both out the back. McKenzie looks to trap it. Petty trapped him, we'll see a ball up. 20 metres out from goal. Melbourne into attack, punt road end of the MCG. Melbourne 60, Hawthorn 42. Tyre Power scoreboard, ball thrown up. Heath grabbed it out of the ruck, smothered off the boot. Came down to Sicily, gets it out of the defensive zone. Chance now for McDonald. Handball out wide. He gave it off to Ward, forced to retreat, gave the handball further afield, and this is Jai Newcomb off half back.
3: He goes wide. Oh, Ginnivan did well, worked really hard. Busted the gut to get there and he took the mark. Comes in board to Moore. Moore, a forward handball. McDonald, he's going to sizzle the pass to Morrison. Beautifully done by the Hawks, and Morris in a great spot to kick a goal here, 30 out directly in front.
2: I just spoke about leaders, but Dylan Moore has picked up the pace in the last 5 minutes, had so many influential possessions.

0: McDonald too, Connor McDonald as well. Just brilliance going inside 50, exactly what the Hawks needed.
1: So Harry Morrison here, directly in front at the city end of the MCG. You wouldn't think he'd have an issue with this. As he moves in, kicks and goals, back-to-back goals for Hawthorn. They're back in it. 12-point margin. They got a 7-6-48. Melbourne at 9-6-6. They got out to a 24-point lead, but Hawthorn have reeled them back in.
2: Yeah, they've just been able to slice them from half forward, haven't they? Yeah, some rebound footy from the Hawks. They've been under pressure as a defence, but worked through it. Sicily, some good work bringing the ball out. And then just, as you said, that bloke Moore. You've got to get the ball in the hands of players who have got, you know, good peripheral vision and who use the ball well by foot. And that's what they did then. That's where you get control. Morrison, he's just on the edge of senior selection, I think, all the time. So he's got to make the most of his chances.
3: 12-point ball game. 60 plays, 48. Tyre Power scoreboard. Reeves to go up against Heath. Make it Meek to go up against Heath. Meek won it down. Clears his own ball. Gets the handball forward only as far as Langdon, though, of Melbourne. It comes back to Heath in the middle of the ground. He kicks toward left half forward. Bounced up for Van Rooyen. Impey got back there first. He in turn links up. Gave it to Battle. And now Hardwick sends it to the wing. Changwok Jaff with a nice little leap. Sparrow knocked it back to Jaff, and now smart handball. Gave it to Steele. Kicks to left half forward. Latrell Pickett couldn't take it. Oh, Impey did. Run down. Great effort, Bailey Fritch. Should be rewarded. Free kick going Melbourne's way, and Fritch to take it at left half forward.
1: He gets on with it. He goes into Steele, who has just snuck into the forward 50 to take that mark. He'll handball off to Fritch, and Fritch will set Sal for home.
2: No.
1: How about that for a goal from Bailey Fritch? That was a stunner.
2: Well done to Steele, too, just recognising one of the best kicks in the comp.
1: So Melbourne with a goal back to an 18-point lead. 10-6-66, Hawthorn 7-6-48, Tyre Power scoreboard. Might check Jack Steele's numbers if I can, Shorey and Libby, because he's had a big game so far.
2: Well, he's had seven in this quarter with that handball, so just been a great recruit. Jack Steele has had 18 possessions, the highest on, no, sorry, Sicily's had 19, but he's got a lot of cheapies. He's had a great game again, Jack Steele.
1: All that thanks to Lamaros. He's Libby Birch on 3AW Football.
0: Yeah, well, again, it's about momentum in this game. Hawks answer with two and Melbourne answer back, which I think's a really, really good sign for the D's tonight, that they've only been able to let a momentum of two goals go the Hawks' way in this quarter, and the D's are able to answer. But I'm just loving the hunger inside 50 from the D's forwards.
3: Let's find out how both benches are tracking in a moment with Jackie Reid as Gorn gets the clearance. Out of the middle, bounces inside forward 50. Laurie trapped it, look away, handball. Only as far as Weddle could possibly turn it over. Sparrow, great desperation for the Sharon. Got it out on. Back to Bailey Laurie. Smothered off the boot by McGinnis. Comes back to Bailey Laurie. A third effort. Handball. Jefferson for two.
2: Great pressure.
3: His second. And Melbourne in a blink of an eye back out to a 24-point lead. And Matthew Jefferson very nicely filling the void of Brody Majacek this evening. The Demons 11-6-72, Hawthorn 7-6-48. So the Hawks were able to get a couple back. As I said, Shorey and Lib, Tyre Power scoreboard, Melbourne back out to that 24-point lead.
0: Well, that was all Tom Sparrow. Came in, halved the contest, then got up again and halved the contest again, just creating repeat effort pressure inside that forward 50, which has been excellent.
3: Jackie for Barry Plant Real Estate, down to you.
4: Those two NAM goals have come while Nick Watson was off the ground. He's come straight back on and straight into the centre square ball up here, exactly what Tony Shaw wanted to see.
2: Oh, Jack, this coaching's hard caper, isn't it? And they get paid millions for it.
4: He actually did the first two of the day, but then he hasn't been back in it already.
3: There he is.
1: Oh, it was tackled well by Cossie Pickett. Stripped of the football. Rivers takes the loose ball, kicks it to half forward. Hardwick's got a cover though for Hawthorn, takes the chest mark. Goes backwards, McKenzie. He'll go short into the corridor for Ward. He thought about rolling on, but then steps back over his mark. Been called to go! In trouble. At the handball backwards. He'll get it back. Ward now will get it onto the boot through the heart of the MCG. And then get it back by hand from Morrison. Ward inside the 50. And Jaff, that was a simple, uncontested mark.
3: 11-6-72 the D's, 7-6-48 Hawthorne. Well, that Tyre Power scoreboard. 21 gone, third quarter for the white glove mover. Jaff sends it to the outer wing. Big leap into the air, Van Rooyen. Trying to slap it forward. Chance for D'Ambrosio. Takes possession. Gets it to Mitch Lewis, still between wing and half forward. Stepped around Sparrow, the big man. Lewis, not a great kick inside forward 50. Reeves, Gawn, a battle of the big men. Gawn got there first. Got the handball off Rivers. And now Turner kicks it to the wing. Oh, we're out here. Latrell Pickett, we're off to the races. Couple of running bounces. Oh, Carl Aylon. He said, don't worry, I'm faster than you, and caught him. Great running effort from Carl Aylon. That is a Milwaukee heavy-duty play of the day from Carl Aymon.
1: Here is Jarmaniipi through the middle of the MCG. Takes it up inside the 50. The Wizard got it out the back. Great use of the body. Just got rid of Tolstrup. And that was tailor-made for Watson, who will go back and line up for goal 35 out directly
2: well,
1: in front.
2: If you want a turning point, the rundown like that can just emotionally get you back into the game. And what a magnificent individual effort to lift your team. Carl Aymon.
1: He had to kick it though, Latrell, didn't he?
2: Oh, it was, yeah, bad. He plays like an under 18 player, Matty. He's just so excited about what he's doing. He has to think through it.
1: Here's Nick Watson directly in front, and he steers home the goal for Hawthorne. So that tackle ended in a Hawthorne goal. That's his second. And Hawthorne go to 8-6-54, Melbourne 11-6-72. And that's on the Tyre Power scoreboard. Don't forget, you get down to Tyre Power in Mansfield. See Carl Corp and his team down there at Tyre Power. They'll fix you up and do a great deal for you.
2: What is it? Buy four, get three, three?
1: No.
3: Three
2: for free.
1: Buy three, get one free.
2: Oh, sorry.
1: Sure, you
2: different
1: should know.
2: Rate. The different rate for me.
1: What do you get? Do you get the four free, do you?
2: Yeah, bloody hope they do.
1: Tyre Power is where you go.
2: Oh, they're a great sponsor. Been around for years.
3: Buy three and get one free. Only you could muck it up that badly.
4: What did you get for
2: you? You imbecile.
4: What did you get for your Macca's voucher?
2: $500.
3: Ball thrown up.
4: Not sure about that.
3: Reeves missed it. Came down though to McKenzie. Handball Newcomb to Aymon. Playing a good game, Carl Aymon. Might be in your vote, sure. He sends it inside forward 50.
2: So might this guy.
3: Now for Turner. Turner sends it down the southern wing. Fritch is there, couldn't trap it. Sicily did. He, in turn, trapped by Chandler. Turnover comes. Fritch against the boundary line. Sends it to full forward. Oh. Over the back. Great work, Jarmaniipi, defensively for Hawthorne. Able to get the spoil. Punches it through for a rush behind. Melbourne by 19.
4: The pressure from Melbourne. Every single Melbourne player getting up in the Hawks grill has really made difference in this third term.
1: On the way out here, Hawthorne. Morrison goes short. Ryan takes it at left half back. Ryan now plays on. Goes with the short pass to Aymon, who pulls in the mark. He's a true centre half back. Have the handball off to his good mate, the other dasher, Jarmaniipi, to the middle. It clears the pack. Hastwaite couldn't take it at ground level. McKenzie goes in. Handball from John Newcomb was shut down. Flick forward in front of Cossie Pickett. He's got it now. He's got the wheels moving. He slaps it on. It comes out. Pickett will go again. He's got no teammates around him, though. Here is Aymon. Grabs it for Hawthorne, but his kick has been marked by Howes. Howes is going to swing it back out to the members' side wing. And Langford's got it all by himself with room to move.
3: So Langford sends it inside forward 50, needed to take more time with the kick.
2: Well, he had a short on then. He just saw the long and he just couldn't cope with it. They're pretty well off out of their feet at the moment.
3: Battle took the intercept. Went short to Impey. Battle then runs around the back. Receives the handball. Sends it to the outer side. Great mark. Massimo D'Ambrosio. 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Here's McKenzie. Short. Finds Connor McDonald, one of two 100 gamers out there for the Hawks this evening, along with Jack Ginnivan. McDonald off a step. Sends it to 50. Gawn has to beat two. Both Ramsden and Reeves are there. And off the pack, we will see a ball up. Left half forward with Hawthorn into attack. Let's check the Tyre Power scoreboard. The Demons 11-7-73, Hawthorn 8-6-54. We've gone 26 minutes, third quarter for the White Glove move.
1: Hustwaite, quick kick. He's going to sail out in the full. A Melbourne ball. We have just under three left to play in this third term. You do get the feeling this game's going to come down to the wire, though, don't you?
0: Yeah, both teams have been able to answer to the momentum shifts, but I'm really liking Naam's ability to come forward and keep the ball in their forward half. They've scored four goals from forward half intercepts, which is a very, very good start.
1: Lever has it, last line of defence. He's going to go very short. Langdon, still deep inside defensive 50. Thought about going short again to Lever. Caught in two minds here. He's going to have to kick to a contest here down the line. Why not? Because big Jefferson is there. He couldn't take the mark, though. Certainly got his big mitts to it. And he's got it at ground level now, Jefferson.
0: Oh,
1: that's a great pass to Chandler.
0: Top.
1: They're out. Chandler inside the 50. Fritsch. Sicily's going to close on him. It bounces obligingly for Fritsch, who will tumble one through for a point.
2: He had a handball inside.
0: Oh, my God. That was bad.
1: Luttrell pick it over the top, or he could have kicked it through the air rather than grubber it through.
2: Oh, I didn't mind the grubber, but he was
0: handball.
2: On. That was a handball straight into the square.
0: It's
2: a little bit selfish there.
0: 2v1.
1: Luttrell Pickett just saying, please give it to me. 20-point margin in favour of Melbourne.
3: Just over two remaining in the third quarter for the White Glove mover. Massimo D'Ambrosio handballs it to Moore. Back to D'Ambrosio. He had a case of the fumbles.
2: Good pressure.
3: Did Mass, and he's put it out of bounds. It'll be a boundary throw-in. And again, the pressure of the Demons coming to the fore.
2: Paddy Cross.
3: He's been a great recruit for the Demons. Just his fourth game this evening. Last week with three goals straight, a career-high game for him. Ball thrown in. Reeves had his back to the ball. Gorn won it down. Hustwaite. The short little handball to Newcomb, tries to drive Hawthorn forward. Got a handball to Moore. Back to Newcomb. Now he can run free. Broke the shackles. A couple of bounces. Inside 50. Ball batted down by Cal Shadir. Tries to run onto his own footy. Taken away though. Great effort from Howes for Melbourne. It comes up though. Opportunity for Connor McDonald. Dribbles it home and kicks the goal. The Hawks get one back. Closing in on three-quarter time. Hawthorn 9-6-60, the Naam Demons 11-8-74. That is all on the Tyre Power scoreboard. 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Real estate in safe hands. Jackie Reid.
4: Well, Bodie Ryan's been assessed by the Hawks doctors here. They were a bit worried about his right collarbone area, but now he's just getting some work done in his legs as well. So he's a sore boy down here on the bench. Blake Hardwick also had some work done in his left hamstring. On the Naam bench, Chan Guathagiath had some work done on those tight hamstrings of his. They seem to bother him at this stage every single game at the minute. And for Tom Sparrow, he's limping out there a little bit. A left leg issue for him.
0: Well, that's a 12-point turnaround.
2: Yep.
0: Because Fritsch should have given that handball. It was a 2v1 in the goal square for the D, so very, very selfish there not to give it to Luttrell. And then McDonald goes and kicks one up the other end. That's terrible from the D's.
1: Melbourne by 14, back in the middle, and footy's going nowhere. Umpire's going to come in and ball it up as Hustwaite is brought to ground, thrown back up in the air again. Gorn is able to win it, gives the handball. That's where Sparrow, handball to Bowie, handball to Gorn, just rushes it onto the boot, the half forward it goes, slapped on by Jefferson, Langford now, open goal square, it's bouncing that way, and it's bouncing through for a great goal.
2: Well done.
1: Harvey Langford with a star 21 goal of the day contender, and that was nicely finished. He's got a couple, and Melbourne, 20-point lead again. 12-8-80, Hawthorn 9-6-60. We're inside the final minute of the third quarter.
2: Well, that was that man Jefferson again. He was the man who went up and punched the ball out wide.
0: Forward momentum.
2: And just smart play, because if he grabbed it, would have been tackled, would have got a stoppage. But he had a teammate out wide. He had good peripheral vision to know that. Just on the Lamaro stats, and I had a beautiful schnitzel there the other night, Shane. You should see it. Unbelievable.
1: Gravy
2: and mash, all right?
3: Tastes even better when it's free.
2: But I'm telling you what, turnovers, Melbourne have nearly matched. They were gone, you know, on turnover scores. They have nearly matched that now with Hawthorn, other than that last goal Hawthorn got. So well done.
3: Lamaro's Melbourne's finest gastropub experience. Steal out of the middle. Sends it high toward half forward, but Jarman Impey underneath it to take the mark. Just out in front of Fritsch. Impey on defensive 50. Goes short to Battle. Inside the final minute before three-quarter time. Melbourne with a nice buffer going into the final quarter. Battle down the outer wing. Can Hawthorn get a quick one back? Kel Shadier tries to fly over the back, couldn't mark. Came down to Steele, handball to Bowie. To Langdon, wanted to get it to a teammate, wasn't expecting it.
2: Oh, well,
3: inevitably, though, great work from Tolstrup. Was able to reel it back in. Now sends it out to the broadcast wing, where the mark is taken by Jefferson. Just defensive half of the ground. We'll be happy just to play. Keepings off, wind down the clock, take a 20-point lead into the final change as Turner short to Howes and Melbourne by 20 points. Going into the final quarter, there are a few tired boys out there. They've got another 30 minutes to try and come away with the win. The Demons are 12-8-80. The Hawks are 9-6-60. It was all square at quarter time. The Demons by 6 at the half. And at three-quarter time, it is Melbourne leading by 20 points. 12-8-80. The Hawks, 9-6-60. Through 6PR in Perth, 5AA in Adelaide, 3AW here in Melbourne, and right around the world via the 3AW app. You're listening to 3AW Saturday Footy.
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1: Jefferson is in a one-on-one battle with Whittle. It hits the deck, and Laurie is there to take it and kick the goal. Front and centre stuff.
12: Big run down. Great effort, Bailey French.
1: He goes into steal. Handball off the bridge, and French will set Salva home.
3: Oh, no.
1: How about that for a goal from Bailey French? That was a stunner.
12: Smothered off the boot by McGinnis. Comes back to Bailey Laurie. A third effort. Campbell, Jefferson for two. Oh, we're out here. Latrell Pickett. We're off to the races. Couple of running bounces. Oh, he said, don't worry. I'm faster than you, and caught him.
1: Slapped on by Jefferson. Langford now. Open goals for it. Bouncing that way. And it's bouncing through for a great goal.
3: Well done.
1: Three-quarter time at the MCG. Melbourne by 20 at the last change. They are 12-8-80. Hawthorn are 9-6-60. Before we hear from Tony Shaw and Libby Birch for Barry Plant Real Estate, real estate in safe hands. Down to you, Jackie Roo.
4: Thanks very much, Matty G. Yeah, it was interesting to note Sam Mitchell jogged out onto the field, made a beeline for Jack Ginnivan and Dylan Moore. Had a very lengthy discussion with both of those guys before bringing the whole team into the huddle, which they're still in at the minute, as are the Ds. In terms of the injuries, there aren't too many to report, which is great news for both sides. Changkwath Giath had a lot of work done in his hamstrings in that third term, also at three-quarter time, so certainly looks a little tight there. The pickle juice is out on both benches. Lots of tired bodies out there at the minute.
1: Thank you, Jackie. Tony Shaw and Libby Birch. Nice little buffer for Melbourne. 20 points at three-quarter time.
2: Well, they deserve it because their pressure just went up, and I just talked about those turnover scores. They had, I think, only one goal, two, and now it's gone up to five goals, three, I think. So they kicked four goals from turnover, mainly from forward half turnovers because they were tackling so well, keeping the ball alive. You know, they didn't get as many stoppages as they probably want in that area, but they didn't have to because they just had the flow of play. So, you know, it's going to be a big turnaround for Hawthorn to come back here. They're a side who just keeps taking on the game. I still think that a couple of their players, blokes like Weddle, I throw to a wing now. Just they've got to try and get some run. And Ginnivan and their small forwards, they've got to try and also, once they lose possession, to defend better than what they have, Liv.
0: Well, you're exactly right, and I just loved the ferocity that the Ds brought to the contest in quarter three, and now it's up to the Hawks to respond. They need to bring equally that plus more, and they need to be really aggressive with the footy in this term because, as we said, 20 points down, and they need to start winning that clearance. The contested battle got out of their hands in that quarter as well, and the Ds have just been all over them.
2: Max Gawn, 14 hitouts to, I think, 7 in total. Oh, sorry, 14 possession to 7 between the two ruckmen for Hawthorn. So he's had the better of that, and I'm just trying to get to the stoppages to see what's going on with the tap-outs. Reeves has still had more tap-outs and has had one or two more to advantage, but I reckon Gawney's given him a hand just as so an easy ride off the contest.
3: They've been one of the best final quarter teams all year, the Demons. An opportunity to go fifth on the ladder as Meek wins the first tap of the quarter, but he tapped it straight to Max Gawn of the Demons, who sends it inside forward 50. Fritch is there, couldn't trap it. Sharp could, gave the handball off to Chandler from 51 metres out to the goal square. Chandler, it bubbles, it got there. It almost skidded on the turf. But Kate Chandler, in just 20 seconds of this final quarter, kicks the goal, and with that gives Melbourne a game-high 26-point lead. Tyre Power scoreboard, 13-8-86 the Demons, 9-6-60 the Hawks.
2: That man again, Max Gawn, Lib.
0: Yeah, well, there's that clearance game. They were so good in that first half from scoring from clearance, and Max Gawn read the tap from Meek. And that was just beautiful, beautiful footy. And that's a great work there from Petty to shepherd that Hawthorn player out of the contest so that ball could dribble through. The Ds are on here.
1: 26-point lead now for Melbourne. First goal of the final quarter on the Tyre Power scoreboard. So back to the middle we go. What a Hawthorn got in reply. Thrown up.
2: Oh,
1: Meek
2: again.
1: Wins it down here. It's again carbon copy. This time he handballed it out to Big Max Gawn, taken by McKenzie, kicked the half forward. Oh dear, spilt the mark there. He should have taken that. Ground level ball won by Lever. Handball out, Sparrow back to Gawn. Gawn back pedaling, and then the big fella is able to get his boot into it and kick it back to the wing. Jefferson went with a one hand, and Sicily, I think, has been paid the mark. Yep, Sis will come back and take it. On the logo out there on the southern wing with Melbourne leading it by 26, it's James Sicily with Sharon in hand.
3: All the pressure on the Hawks. Go, Liv.
0: Yeah, you can see the pressure too. A little fumble there from Deer, dropping a mark he should have taken.
3: Draw 2 weeks ago against Collingwood, a loss to Fremantle last week. They get back on the winners list. They got a lot of work to do that. Amon off half back. Opts to go short to Ward. He in turn to Impey by foot. Impey with a big 50-metre kick inside 50. Running with the flight of the ball is Finn McGuinness to take the mark on his chest. 45-degree angle. Oh, we'll have to kick every bit of 46, 47 metres here. As Mitch Lewis tries to offer a lead not once but twice, it's ignored. And now Finn McGuinness. Go, Shorey.
2: He didn't have time to get on the Cossie picket then because the ball's moved so quickly.
3: So McGuinness comes in, a little hop, skip and a jump. Arcs out to the right. Not going to land anywhere near the goals. It'll land in the pocket. Big Maxi goes up. Oh, Ginnivan, top of the goal square. Takes on a couple. Good tackle from Paddy Cross. Ball spills out. D'Ambrosio goes hard. Ginny lost his shorts. Still going for the footy, though. Chandler with a clearing ball out of defensive 50. Fritsch tries to knock it on. Battle gets there. Up, it's back on the wing. Opportunity, though, for the Demons. They've got some run through Sharp.
13: Yeah, Sharp with a couple of bounces. He's gunning. He's got an open goal square. It's rolling. Oh. And rolling the wrong way to the right-hand side and through for a point. He was away there, Sharp. On a score, Melbourne 13-9-87, Hawthorn 9-6-60. Ball quickly back into play. Hawthorn to halfback. Jai Newcomb. And now McKenzie takes it and he handballs backwards to Amon. Back to Newcomb. They're labour intensive here, Hawthorn. He's going to have to go all the way back to Battle. And then Battle will come out the southern side.
0: Ginnivan playing at full forward here too.
13: James Sicily. Kicks to D'Ambrosio. He's out there on the wing. He stands and waits now.
2: Weddle.
13: I reckon he played on. He did. He's been called to go now as he puts it up inside the 50 for Hawthorn. An easy uncontested mark with Disco Turner.
2: He's been good. He's been good this year, but tonight really good.
3: Vote's good?
2: Yeah. I reckon he's up there. It's not about all possession. It's just, you know, he's been so strong across there.
3: Just asking the question, Shorey.
2: Yeah, it's
3: all right. To bite my head off. Yeah. Here's Jaff. Left half back goes short to Cozzy, very short in the end from Jaff as Pickett on defensive 50. They're just taking some sting out of the game.
2: Got the switch
3: right
2: on
3: now, Melbourne, as Turner once more to the opposite back pocket in front of the Olympic stand, Jack Bowie. Good to see him back. Second game in a row. Takes a couple of bounces, stutters, and now sends it to the wing. Underneath it is Langford for Melbourne, but lunging at it, able to take the mark on centre wing is Josh Ward.
13: Oh. Ward, oh no, he's turned it over, he's gone to the corridor, and he's kicked it straight to Harrison.
0: Oh, it's 50.
13: Oh, 50 metres as well. What an absolute debacle for Hawthorn.
0: Oh.
13: Wow.
2: I want to see this on the replay.
13: Morrison has given away the 50. We'll have to look on the Harvey Norman replay, but Petty will be lining up for goal number 4.
0: Sam Mitchell not happy too. That's a killer, it's a coach killer.
13: Well, that is a calamity, and Petty has been taken. Man on the mark here is now 35 to 40 metres out. And
2: this has been a good move, Matty.
13: You know, it has.
2: It's been a great move. I just wonder whether you knew Josh Battle has been one of the best marking defenders, that, you know, just playing him up there as a contest, but he's might kick his fourth goal.
13: He's a swing man, isn't he, Petty?
2: Yeah.
13: Harrison Petty moving in directly in front here. 40 metres out, comes in, kicks, and misses.
2: He's a backman.
13: That would have almost put the Hawks away, I reckon, but a miss as they go to 9-6-60, Melbourne 13-10-88.
3: Jack, down to you for Barry Plant Real Estate.
4: Yeah, Jarvan Impey came from the ground quite early in this term, locked in convos with the doctor and the physio, right calf taped up at the minute.
2: I just saw that decision. We've got a real problem at the moment with that protective area. Morrison came in and he didn't, I think he was either called to stand, but I don't know, he wouldn't know it was him. It was just, if you have a look at it again, horrible.
3: Ball in the centre of the MCG. Meek tries to knock it clear. Foot race on here. Cross got there first. Not the greatest of options as he slapped it straight to Weddle. Weddle then pushed off the footy by Latrell Pickett. Pickett knocked it to Cross. Cross tried to knock it back to Kasiah Pickett, but it's turned over. Hawthorn have it on centre wing. Opportunity now for McDonald. Sends it to half forward. Underneath it was Ramsden. Wasn't able to mark. Got it on the second attempt. Shuffled the handball defensively. Gave it to Newcomb. A couple of don't argue. goes, zigzags out of trouble, swings it onto the right, back inside, forward 50, bounces up for Dylan Moore, traps it before the boundary line, handball to Nick Watson, up against Cozzy, and Cozzy won.
2: Well,
3: Watson versus Pickett, that's what you come to the footy for.
2: How good was that? If you're not going to do it offensively for your team, do it defensively. So well done, Cozzy Pickett.
1: He attacked the hips, didn't he?
2: Oh, did he what?
1: He went straight for the hips. He didn't want to get him high. We know that he has a tendency to duck a little. Weddle was able to take the marker on the intercept, so Hawthorne have it back. And then the battle. Battle will go short. Morrison has it now. They need a goal, Hawthorne. Handball to Battle. Battle deep inside the 50. Watson's got two to beat here. It will roll over the boundary line as the two Melbourne players are skittled. And we'll have a throw in right forward pocket. Hawthorne, they are desperate for a major. 28-point lead in favour of Melbourne. 13-10-88. Hawthorne, 9-6-60. Tyre Power scoreboard.
0: They're desperate and they've been struggling to score the last 2 weeks. It's dried up down there.
3: Haven't scored in this final term. The ball's in the right forward pocket for Melbourne. For Hawthorne, opportunity here. Ginnivan received the handball. Sold the dummy. Kicked the point.
2: That was Watson again, though. The Watson factor.
3: Hawthorne with its first score of the final term. 9-7-61. Demons 13-10-88. Tyre Power scoreboard.
0: And Ginnivan playing forward as well this quarter. A little bit of a change from the rest of this match. Sam Mitchell trying to make something happen.
1: Bowie to bring the ball back into play for Melbourne. Comes out to the members' side. Petty is there. Comes to Chandler at ground level. Quick kick forward. Sparrow just really threw it onto the boot. Blind kick. Ryan handball back to Battle. Battle gets it back from Hardwick and then kicks to the centre corridor. That's a little dangerous. Langdon after it, but Howes shows them all a clean pair of heels. Got the handball, Latrell Pickett, and then back to Howes, to Cozzy in the pocket. Howes' speed just opened the game up there, and Cozzy Pickett now is lining up the goal.
2: Gee, I love that move. I love that. He has done so well, Stephen King, since halftime. This man going forward, instead of just being a centre player moving back and then coming through the wing area, he's pushed forward a couple of times.
1: Here is Pickett. Now, if he kicks this, it's going to be very difficult for Hawthorne. I know we've got a lot of time left, but it's a big lead to Melbourne if he can convert here. Opens up the angle, round the corner with the kick and a goal for Melbourne and to Cozzy Pickett. He gets his second. Melbourne to 14-10-94, Hawthorne 9-7-61. Tyre Power scoreboard, the margin now has ballooned out to 33 points.
2: Well, how impressive is this? I can't see any way back here, but just the main thing is, look, they can win a lot around the ground, but they've struggled inside 50. At ground level, they've looked dangerous at times, but you know, that misconversion from Ginnivan, but haven't been able to mark the ball. Gear hasn't had an impact. Who else is there? Lewis was good early in the first quarter, but just he's been held by Turner. Just got all the answers at the moment. Melbourne, this will be a massive comeback if Hawks can get back into this.
3: They're running out of time to come with the comeback. They've scored just one behind in this quarter to 2-2. One scoring shot to 4. And the Demons with another clearance here through Sparrow. Got it to Jack Steele. Gets around Ramsden. Now puts it onto the boot. High toward full forward. Van Rooyen and Petty both there. Fritsch on the periphery. Gave the handball. Sharp kicks. Goals. Game over. Melbourne by 39 points. They bring up the ton. 15-10-100. Hawthorne 9-7-61. Tyre Power scoreboard. And this has been some avalanche after halftime.
1: I suppose the question is now, we'll talk about this post-match, do we start to discuss Melbourne seriously as a contender? Looks like they're going to roll Hawthorne here. They've rolled Brisbane, the reigning premiers. They rolled the Gold Coast Suns. They are some sort of team, aren't they, at the moment, Melbourne?
0: Well, they certainly are, and they've got a lot of things going right for them. As we saw tonight, we saw a lot of phases of their game. Their clearance game's going well. Their turnover game, they got going in that third term, and they've got players. And Stephen King is coaching very, very well.
1: It's a 39-point lead now to Melbourne over Hawthorne. We're back in the middle. He's got the better of that. Big Reeves gets to his feet. Footy's going to come out.
13: And Sparrow's going to get the kick inside the 50. There is Fritsch out of the back. Jefferson gets booted the ball down. Royal takes another goal.
14: Oh, this is a rout.
13: It's a rout at the MCG. And this is going to be a big margin. It's now after 45 points to Melbourne. 16-10, 106. Hawthorn 9-7, 67-61.
14: Well, you know what? It's an amazing thing in football at times. And you had two great players in Oliver and Petrarca. They both leave the club. Well, for whatever reason, it doesn't matter. But then you see the bottom end, the players who didn't get enough opportunity in midfield. Langford on the wing. Tholstrup gets a game now. Jape is different. That's how it happens. Laurie. All these players, Howells, you've just got some speed at all time. Harry Sharp, it's just worked beautifully for them that these blokes are getting a go where they probably wouldn't have if those two players had still been at the club.
3: For Barry Plant Real Estate, Jackie, read the crowd level.
4: Well, I've got the crowd figure. We were expecting 57,000. We've got 68,557 in the house.
3: I tell you what, I reckon that crowd's starting to ease now. Hawthorn fans taking to the aisles, Jack. Steele, clearance out of the middle. Ball ricochets to Latrell Pickett. Knocked it on Sharp, tried to get a handball clear. Impey to McKenzie. Now there's a whistle.
2: Look at the tackling. Like, even off the ball when it's dead and buried.
3: Don't give an inch. So McInnes with the free kick.
2: Well, that's his problem, isn't it? That's why he hasn't been picked in the side. Tagging, his disposal is very ordinary at times.
3: McKenzie to the point of the square half back in Jarman Impey. 106 plays 61. It's on track to be Hawthorn's biggest loss of the year. There'll be two losses and a draw from their last 3 weeks. Tell you what, not many people would have had Melbourne with more wins after 10 rounds than the Hawks. Ball on centre wing. D'Ambrosio been stagnant so much of the night. Hawthorn, particularly in this second half, bounced off Bodie Ryan's chest. Had time to recover. Now with the handball to Battle. Drives to right half forward. Latrell Pickett from behind couldn't mark. McInnes the look away handball. Sicily off a step. Back fly to the ball. Opportunity. Watson's there, but it's a good mark. I reckon Heath's been awarded. He has. Max Heath in the middle of the pack.
13: So big Heath goes back to Lever. Lever short to Jack, who takes the mark inside D50.
2: Well, they're running them off their legs here.
13: Yep. We're playing with them a little bit now. Laurie, the cross down on the members' wing. Martin sitting at 45. He's got a runner. Sparrow over the top to Chandler. Chandler on the left, inside the 50. And Sicily, nice grab. Handball to Ginnivan. Handball to Moore, who gives it off to D'Ambrosio. Now they can slingshot off half-back Hawthorn.
3: Hawthorn still have just one behind after 14 minutes in this quarter. Inside 50. Oh, gee, Ramsden looks tired. Beam to the footy by Turner. Turner just walks away as Ramsden tries to run after him. And Turner goes short to Ed Langdon. And the sting starting to come out of this game. He goes short to Van Roy and back to Langdon. Let's check that Tyre Power scoreboard. The Demons are 16-10, 106. Hawthorn 9-7, 61. Rack up a couple of numbers. There's Langdon short to Howes. Back to Langdon. Down the outer wing. And Jefferson, what a night he's had. Really starting to make a mark for himself in this Melbourne team. Now to the pocket. Van Rooyen out the back. Ball bounced up for him. Handball. Sharp. Runs in. Kicks. Goals. There's another. This game has well and truly fallen off a cliff for the Hawks. 51 points is the margin. Melbourne 17-10, 112. Hawthorn 9-7, 61. The margin was 20 points at three-quarter time. It's now 51.
4: Well's up. The Hawks just
0: haven't been able to respond, probably from half-time, surely. They kicked probably two goals in that third term just to keep the game alive. But the pressure and the aggressiveness of the Ds across the entirety of this four quarters has been absolutely enormous. And it's really been a huge team effort. Everyone has contributed in their own way, whether it's a Jefferson spoil, just the ability for everyone to play their role tonight.
2: They are so unselfish. Like, even Fritz, when he messed up, he was selfish in the third quarter. He set up the goal by putting his body on the line and taking the contact so he could handball out for a goal to Sharp before. So they are so unselfish in the way they go about it, Melbourne.
1: Back in the middle we go. McDonald couldn't escape with that. The umpire's going to come in and ball it up. Get down to you, Jackie Reed.
4: The physio's taken Jarman Impey back from the ground, so he's had that right calf taped up, but I don't imagine he'd play any further part in the game tonight.
1: Thanks, Jack. Ball up. Hawthorne, Ward, handball doesn't hit a target. In goes McKenzie. He can't get it onto the boot. It's inside the 50. Turner, handball. Missed his teammate there, so opens the door back up for Hawthorne. Weddle. Mitch Lewis. Chance here for Moore, who fires in a goal and puts through a goal for Hawthorne. But the horse is well and truly bolted here. The game was put to bed a long time ago. Dylan Moore with a goal for the Hawks, 9-7-61. We'll make that 10-7-67. Melbourne 17-10-112 on the Tyre Power scoreboard.
2: Well, to make this a perfect night, I reckon Stephen King would be thinking, okay, let's see if they've got the hunger not to just sit back here and give Hawthorne a few cheap goals, self-preservation stuff. See if we can just go to the world. And that means you are really on track about where you're going and the future that you've got. So I know it's a small thing. They've deserved this win, but it just shows you the hunger that you have, that you just don't want to give an opposition any sniff at any time in a game. The great sides are like that.
3: Melbourne by 45. Hawthorne's first goal coming after 19 minutes in this final quarter. Try and work it forward here. Turner, as Shorey said, one of Melbourne's best this evening to steal. I copped it up there. Ramsden on the counterpunch to Moore. Back to Ramsden. Gave the handball. McKenzie. Tackle. Got a little kick forward. Belly went 5 metres to Ramsden, and then Jath able to steal it away. Looped a handball over the head of Ginnivan.
2: Oh,
3: and now Petty. They're able to work it out of defensive 50 here, the Ds. Ball pitches just before the boundary line. Langford goes hard. Chandler went even harder. Morrison for Hawthorne. Able to handball inboard.
2: Mate, look at the numbers, Adam.
3: Bring this score back. There's just so much pressure. Battle into the corridor. A great work from Sharp. Weddle able to just bring his pace to the fore.
2: They're just forcing him backwards.
3: But, now Sicily run down. He had Priory, had all the time in the world, James Sicily. It was like he was at the park on a Sunday afternoon. He was listening to the birds sing, and then Bailey French went crunch.
2: Ah, Shane, I know you're trying to be creative here, son, but the birds singing in the park just sort of didn't know that was.
3: He was standing there, Shorey, letting time go by.
2: But they forced him backwards with the pressure. That's what I was saying about the last 8 minutes. This is a brilliant sign for Melbourne.
3: I don't need to be cute to describe it.
2: I don't need the birds singing in the park.
3: Fritch. You'll be there one day, Shorey. Don't worry about that. It might be sooner rather than later.
2: I'm already doing it.
3: Fritch comes in directly in front. He's got it. Bailey Fritch takes Melbourne back out to a 51-point lead. 18-10-118. Hawthorne 10-7-67. All that from the Tyre Power scoreboard. Tony Shaw and Libby Birch on 3AW footy.
0: Well, this is impressive, and it does beg the question, as Matt spoke about during the call, can they go deep into September, the Ds? They haven't lost here at the MCG, the Ds, this year. They're making it a fortress here at home. And the Hawks, they just look quite slow.
2: They look tired, don't they?
0: They look tired and slow, and they're now seeing probably some attitudes that we haven't seen from the Hawks, dropping their heads at times, and they haven't been able to respond to the D's pressure.
1: Sam Mitchell will be interesting listening post-game, I think. Melbourne 51-point lead. Back in the middle we go. There's Big Max Corn again. He's done that a few times. Gives the handball off to Rivers, who kicks to half forward. It's a mark taken by Amon, who swings it back out to the members' wing for the Hawks. On the end of it here is Moore. Gaunt gives chase. Moore got away with him pretty quickly. No mark there to Newcomb. And then Ginnivan was shut down by Bowie. He goes again, Ginnivan, then lost possession. He's still alive here for Hawthorn, though. Newcomb, Ward, wants to dish it off by hand. He's going backwards. The pressure is on. Great work by Latrell Pickett. And now Morrison gets it from Weddle. Morrison will put it up inside the 50 for Hawthorn. Gaunt is there. Quick kick, Ramsden towards goal. It flies off the side of his boot. Spilt mark D'Ambrosio. He should kick the goal here, and he does. Butted up well at ground level. A goal for Hawthorn. So Hawthorn on the Tyre Power scoreboard. Don't forget, you can head into Tyre Power Maryborough, see Chris Gunn and his team there at Tyre Power. Hawthorn 11-7-73, Melbourne 18-10-118.
0: I just feel like, sure, I don't know how you see the Hawks at the moment, but they've almost just got one way, and that's fast, that's creative. But when the D's equal that or can win the hard ball gets, there's no other game style. Mm. Would you agree?
2: No, that's right. They do it off turnover most of the time, and that's where Melbourne have found something different in the second half. They were doing it from the stoppage and scoring from the stoppage, and they matched Hawthorn after half time in that area. I'll try and find out what they've had from the turnovers in the second half.
3: Tell you what, another test for Melbourne next week. Bulldogs at Marvel Stadium. They're well and truly up to that. There's now Rivers. Good to see him back. Sparrow takes a mark, running with the flight of the ball. They will remain undefeated at the MCG this season. From six games, the Demons. Their other win, of course, coming at Marvel Stadium against the West Coast Eagles. But they've just been so dominant at this ground this year. In fact, they've already recorded wins, as Matty said, over the reigning premiers in Brisbane, against the once premiership favourites in the Suns. Top four aspirants now in Hawthorn. Sparrow from 50. Cherry on top, not quite. Just off to the right. 18-11-119. Hawthorn 11-7-73 on the Tyre Power scoreboard.
1: He's been good today, Sparrow. We'll check his numbers for Lamaro's, Melbourne's finest gastro pub. Out wide goes the kick to Ryan, who was wrapped up straight away, and we're going to have a ball up.
2: 23 possessions, Matty.
1: 443 metres gain for Sparrow.
2: That's a good game.
1: Eight score involvement, six inside 50, so not bad. Here's Moore from that stoppage for Hawthorn. Runs himself into a bit of space and then just really bombs it to the wing. McKenzie was up, couldn't complete it. Pickett goes to work, but he lost a handle on it. McDonald, a handball into Ward. And gives the handball now to Moore. Inside the 50, pinpoint precision kick to the chest of the Wizard Watson, who takes it 45 metres out. Take us through his afternoon, Nick Watson. Shorey and Libby?
2: Yeah, well, he's had seven possessions, kicked two goals. He might kick three, so you'd like him to get a bit more of it.
0: Yeah, that probably haven't been very impactful goals. I know that sounds...
2: No,
0: they
2: haven't had a lot
0: swinging,
2: of supply,
0: yes,
2: either.
0: Yeah.
1: Here's Watson from 45 metres, and he kicks the goal. So a goal for the Wizard. And Hawthorn, this is junk time stuff for the Hawks. 12-7-79, Melbourne 18-11-119 on the Tyre Power scoreboard. Three goals for Nick Watson.
2: Yep. Look, he's a dangerous player. We know that. He can do it all ways, but when the game was needed, not just him, I'm not just sure, but yeah, he's the one who can get you back into a game emotionally. He wasn't there, but either was most of his teammates. So they weren't, when the challenge came, that's where they failed. So, but like I said, Sam Mitchell will be interested to see how he sees this, this second half. He won't be happy, but why and the reasons why are going to be very important.
3: Melbourne 18-11-119, Hawthorn 12-7-79. Demons not done yet. Steele inside 50, Weddle, and in front of Matt Jefferson, able to take the mark. went up to the wing. It's McKenzie, short in turn. Dylan Moore. Do you get a Hawthorn player into your votes at all, Shorey?
2: Probably not.
3: Moore. To half forward, Cal Shadir with a nice leap. He a bit inaccurate in front of goal earlier in the match.
0: Yeah, he's only had four disposals and probably need to have more to stay in this
2: well,
0: team, Cal Shadir.
2: Reeves had three, Meeks had five, so you've had eight possessions between your ruckman where, you know, you can get out to the wing and you should be able to get at least 10 easy ones, but...
3: Meek tried to knock it clear. Harvey Langford to Ed Langdon. To Jake Bowie, to Latrell Pickett, who just knocks it on. Melbourne players are just lining up for it, but Paddy Cross slipped over. The turnover comes now. Carl

0: Amon would be among Hawthorn's best. To Moore, back to Amon from 50. It's not going to have the legs, and in fact bounces through for a minor score. 12-8, 80 the Hawks, the Demons 18-11. 119, Ty Power scoreboard.
1: Well, we spoke about Nick Watson. He's only had 8 touches. Yes, he's kicked 3 goals, but Watson's pretty damaging when he's getting a lot of those clearance numbers as well.
2: And his score assists are good too normally, but didn't happen today. But anyway.
3: Ball back into play. Gorn was up. He couldn't take the mark, though. We're going to have a ball up. What about Maxi Gorn tonight, Shorey?
2: Yeah, well, Maxi Gorn, he's been good again. He's had 18 possessions. What are that? 5 marks. 14 of them have been contested. He's a sensation.
3: Comes down to Harvey Langford. He's tackled into the turf, and we're going to have a four. In fact, the umpire's found
2: what's
3: a free
2: here.
3: It's a Hawthorn free. Must have been a hole just off the pack. So McKenzie comes up with it here for the Hawks. Drives it inside the 50. Back there is Gorn. Couldn't complete the mark. Turner's handball's been batted down. Chance for Watson. A snap. And Watson just misses. Always the opportunist, Nick Watson. You can't sleep on that man. Minor score it is. So Hawthorn on the Tyre Power scoreboard. 12-9-81. Melbourne 18-11-119. We have under 2 minutes left to play. WhiteGloveMovie.com.au clock.
0: So to get it out to as much as 51 in this final term, sits at 38. As Matty said, the clock continues to count down. And Melbourne, or NAM as they're known as throughout Sir Doug Nicholls' round, going to record their 7th win of the year. And I said it earlier, but not many people would have had Melbourne with more wins than Hawthorn after 10 rounds. As Lever, off right half back to the wing, Carl Amon enjoyed his game this evening. But unfortunately won a few shining lights for Hawthorn, and in that instance turns it straight over to Tom Sparrow. So Melbourne 18-11, 119, Hawthorn 12-9, 81. And already the Demons chant starting to go up around the ground as Chandler back to Sparrow, happy to just count down the final seconds.
3: Sparrow in no great hurry to get on with business. He's going to kick now, and he kicks it down the line. Now, Latrell Pickett was looming large there, thinking about a jump. Knocked away by Battle, taken by Chandler, and Cozzy Pickett. McGuinness knocks it away. Oh, he's steal. He deserves a goal steal. He steps inside the 50. He goes for it, and he misses the top hands.
2: It's play on still. Minor.
3: Oh, it's still going.
2: Nah, hold on.
3: I reckon it went over.
2: Yeah.
3: It went over, and it'll be a minor. Steele did. He's dropped on, no? Just have a look at his numbers here. 26
2: no, he's
3: Jack
2: been
3: Steele.
2: Brilliant, mate.
3: He's been very good.
2: Yep. 14 contested. Just a great get.
0: It's an incredible acquisition for Melbourne, as Dia to Amon, D'Ambrosio, the Hawks to play Adelaide next week down in Launceston. A challenge for both as Ramsden near full forward. Watson for a late one on the siren. Kind of sums up the night for the Hawks. That one's out of bounds on the full. But it's the Demons who prevail here at the MCG. 18-12, 120. Hawthorn, 12-9, 81. It's NAM with the 4 points tonight.

Couldn't have been any more even at quarter time. All square. Melbourne by 6 points at the half, out to a 12-point lead at three-quarter time. But it was the final quarter in which Melbourne blew Hawthorn away. 6-3. The final margin, 39 points. 18-12, 120. Hawthorn, 12-9, 81. The Demons record their 7th win of the year. They jump to 5th. And maybe, just maybe, a top four aspirant in 2026.

0: And now, Shorey and Lib, the Demons have to really be considered a top four aspirant. Probably need to get a little bit more consistency in their game, particularly away from this venue. But given we're only halfway through the season, there is still a hell of a lot to play out.
1: Well, I just think it was coached really well from Stephen King tonight. He knew coming into this match that the Hawks, when they play well, they win contest possession by plus 13. And Melbourne were so strong at the contest tonight. They were really aggressive in their forward half after half time, and they scored from a lot of avenues around the ground. We saw in that first half it was more of a clearance game. Then in the second half it was more of a turnover game. But everyone played their role tonight, and I think that's why they'll go deep into September. If they can get that consistency from all their players. Players like Jefferson, I thought he had a terrific game tonight, but everyone did. And that's exactly what you need from these team performances.
2: No, I agree totally. They're doing it. What I like about it, when they go hard and they're very attacking, but I think they've got a hardness now. They've got an edge. They know the pressure can break down good sides, and that's what they did after half time. It was a scoreboard pressure when they kicked the first two goals to get it out to 18 points, and then they just kept rolling. And as I said, when you said that Cicely Shane was sitting in the park looking at the birds.
0: Yeah, watching the birds.
2: Well, I'll tell you how that happened, because they were forced backwards from nearly the wing and going. They had no, oh, there's the birds. Anyway, I didn't ask for that, Shane. You'd know that. But anyway, you could just see how that happened. This is what's different with this group than what they've been over the last two or three years. They've got a new voice now, and I think he made some great moves. Cozzy Pickett, been brilliant as a midfielder. He pushes him forward. He makes them think and react. And, you know, I love the way he's coaching, but they can pressure now to the point where they get turf ball, and it showed in the second half. I think they kicked 8 goals in the second half from turnover, where I think they only had 1 in the first half. So that means the pressure broke down the opposition.
0: Were you disappointed with Hawthorn's performance? I think we came expecting a very close encounter, and I know Hawthorn was missing some of its stars, and you take one out of the forward line in Jack Gunston, one out of the back line in Tommy Barris.
2: Yep.
0: So, and they are both bona fide stars, but I expected more from Hawthorn, and I just thought they let Melbourne run all over them, especially after three-quarter time.
2: Well, it's a 40-point loss, or 39-point loss, but you've got to admit, when you lose the balance like they did, like Jack Gunston, he's a 3-4 goal player every game now, which is amazing for his player of his age. But the other thing is, their back line was Barris, because just they looked uncomfortable, didn't they down there at times?
1: They didn't have that structure, and
2: the
1: I think you need that. Like, I feel like Gunston and Barras are the skeleton both ends, and when you lose the skeleton, they just look a bit scrambled, and they did in that forward line tonight, and I thought they did in the back line as well. Like, no one really had a focal point to work off.
2: Well, it makes Battle, who we know is a beautiful intercept mark, it makes him go one-on-one deeper than they probably want, and that's what happened. You know, they've got a great leader in Maxi Gawn. He's an amazing player. And then you see Petty. You know, what was the reasoning for throwing Petty forward? We know he's done it before, but not with a great lot of success. But he's probably identified that Battle, he needs to have someone that can compete in the air with him. And he's kicked three goals for the game. That's a sensational move from a coach.
0: And it wasn't just something that he reacted to late in the game.
2: He started
0: right up the start and was able to have an impact. 133-693 is our number on this Saturday night. Wherever you're listening right around the country, we invite you to come and join us on the Nick Theodosi Prestige Cars open line. 133-693. We will be on air through until 8 o'clock local time. We'll keep you updated on the start of Carlton and the Western Bulldogs. Then the Simon Owens program, I know for both 3AW and 6PR listeners, we'll keep you updated on that. But Melbourne fans, Hawthorn fans, if you've been here at the MCG tonight, if you've been listening around town, we'd love to hear from you. Melbourne fans, has it turned quicker than you thought it would? All of a sudden, top four on the horizon. Hawthorn fans, what concerned you most out of tonight's loss, and what do you expect the reaction to be from Sam Mitchell in his post-match press conference. 1-3-3-6-9-3, 1-3-3-6-9-3. I reckon we've got a $100 gift card, all with thanks to Harvey Norman, to give away between now and 8 o'clock as well. All you have to do, jump on the lines, 1-3-3-6-9-3. We'll get down to the Melbourne rooms very shortly with Jackie Reed, get down to the Hawthorn rooms as well. Lib, can I just get some of the numbers, all with thanks to Lamaro's, that's

0: stand out on the stats sheet tonight. Of course, Lamaro's, Melbourne's finest gastro pub. They're down there at 273 Cecil Street in South Melbourne. Beautiful meal. Sure, he knows best because he always gets a freebie, but tell you what, it's well worth the investment on in a schnitzel as well.
1: That doesn't always happen.
2: Well, I'm trying not to peek, get a sneak peek of Shorey's votes there, but Sparrow, he had 27 disposals. Steele with 26, Bowie with 24, Chandler with 22. Disco Turner, he was really good off that back line, 19 disposals. Lever the same with 19, but Fritsch, he kicked 2 goals. Pickett with 2 goals. Petty with 3 goals, and probably the best player or the best 2 players for Hawthorn was Amon and Moore, 28 and 27 respectively.
0: I was really impressed with Carl Amon.
2: He's been good all year.
1: He has been good, but he gets a lot of cheapies too. You know, yeah, to that 27, 28, he gets the old 1-2s a lot, which, and they go wide to him because he's a left footer. But that's all right. He can only do what he can do. But he didn't get the votes. Shane?
0: Carl Amon?
1: No.
0: Couldn't squeeze him in for a while?
1: No.
0: Will he get an apology?
1: No.
2: It's brutal. It's brutal.
0: You'll never apologise to a bloke in 6 decades. Why start now? The Demons are about to make their way off the arena. A terrific performance it was tonight. Again, the fact that it was just 6 points in it at halftime, and ultimately Melbourne run out 39-point winners. The final score here at the MCG, Melbourne 19-12, 120, defeating Hawthorn 12-9-81. Jackie, I know you're standing by. Let's come down to you. All with thanks to Tobin Brothers Funerals, celebrating lives. Let's celebrate the win with the Demons. They are filing down. They're about to come into the rooms any moment.
3: Thanks very much, Shane. Yeah, it's quite loud and busy down here. A very, very strong vibe. I've looked it up. It's the highest Melbourne score against Hawthorn since round 8, 2006. Ooh. So got plenty to celebrate here tonight. Lots of family and friends and fans behind the ropes there. They're sort of all packed into a corner. Kyle Chandler and Max Gorn are the guys that are going to lead the side in here. Harry Petty as well, just behind them. So you can hear the crowd going absolutely nuts. All the Melbourne hierarchy are in behind us as well. We can see that Jake Melksham, the injured D, he's here to cheer on his team. Plenty of kids running around. Good vibes all around. So just see the last couple of players here are just coming in. Colton Colstrip, one of the last to walk in. The circle is just about formed here. And I think that we're just about ready to go. We're behind Jake Lever for this one. Here we go.

0: track down Chan Guakjia to talk about his win against his former side. So give me a couple of minutes, I'll get back to you.
1: All right, Jack, we will hold it here at the MCG before we take a break and come back to you in just a matter of moments. Chankwath Jath, who was terrific again this evening after coming across from Hawthorn in his first season at Melbourne. The final score here at the MCG, 19-12-120, Hawthorn 12-9-81. Let's get to a couple of your calls on the Nick Theodosi Prestige Cars Open Line. G'day, Cameron.
2: What can I say? We got our right whack today. We're right in the mix until halftime, then we just let it slip. We've got a lot of work to do before we face Adelaide, St Kilda and the Western Bulldogs. Seems our back line was depleted today and lacking firepower from our forwards. Melbourne has seemed to run over the top of us in the second half and made us look second rate.
1: Cameron, hold your thoughts. Hold your thoughts. I'm going to come back to you because you're making some fine points, but I want to go straight down to the Melbourne room, though, because Jackie Reid is alongside Chankwath Jath.
0: Well, thanks so much for your time, CJ. A terrific win, and it's very nice to get one against the old team, isn't it?
3: Definitely. It's a nice feeling. At the same time, they've played a great brand of footy. They really kept us honest in that first half, but lucky enough, we just kept hammering at them. But, yeah, I know there were some cheeky ones on the ground today with a few boys. I was able to lay a few tackles on Jack, and he was able to get a few on me as well. But I don't know, I'll forever have, you know, really good friendships with those guys, and yeah, I really admire how they work, and even off field as well. I love everyone.
0: That third quarter was unbelievable. Everything sort of changed from there. It was quite the arm wrestle in the first half, but we have to highlight Matt Jefferson. He had 9 score involvements today, 2 goals too. That was a real breakout game from him.
3: Definitely, he's just been chipping away at it. I mean, even in this preseason as well, he's one of the guys that caught my eye. The way he goes about it and his aerial presence, I think, is one of his key strengths, and he was able to display that today. I think he's just going to continue to grow for the whole season, and I'm looking forward to his development.
4: CJ, Tony Shaw up here. Well done, mate. Great win. We noticed us here, the difference from last year is I love the way that you pressure, especially your forwards, who a couple of times they were backpedaling that much that they, yeah, you got a couple of goals from it because of the pressure. And that, you finished it off too. I was just thinking, have you got the mental capacity to say, we go with this the whole game? And it must be something Stephen King's just instilling into this group, that pressure can break down anything.
3: Yeah. Yeah, definitely. I think it's the biggest things we've been working at is working hard on defense and then, you know, rewarding ourselves on offense and letting us, you know, play some really good footy off that. And, you know, final footy is just built off pressure. And I think that if we always bring our pressure, I think we're just going to be unstoppable inside. You know, our midfield stood up really well today. And Max Gorney is probably one of the best blokes I've ever played with, him and Cozzy. So I think it's such a really exciting group that, you know, we're building here. And I think we can go all the way. And we're going to have some ups and downs, but I think we're just going to keep chipping away at them. And I think tonight was a game where we just showed our presence and that we belong in this competition.
4: Well, I reckon a great thing too, and you just mentioned his name, Cozzy. It wasn't one of his bigger games, but your coach sort of pushed him forward a little bit more to isolate blokes to see if they'd make changes. But even in the end, when he tackled Watson, it was just brilliant. And to me, him not having an impact, but you to win so well, means that you spread the load.
3: Definitely. And I think that it's, even if he doesn't have an unbelievable game, if he's always going to have those moments that just define the game and just steer, you know, the swing towards our way a little bit. And he's just one of those guys that just, you know, gives that little 1% and 10% to the team. And we just love that with him.
5: CJ, Libby Birch here. Petty, wow, what a game from him. Setting him up forward, that was obviously the plan going into this game.
3: Yeah, Petty's a star. He's got some great hands, and he's a great bloke. And to be able to kick 3-goal-1, possibly 4 goals today, easily 5 as well. But he was a really good presence out forward today, him and Jeffro. So, yeah, give us some wraps.
5: Tell us about what the coach has brought this season. There seems to be new energy in this group, particularly on your offense.
3: Yeah, I mean, it's pretty much, offense is pretty much what, you know, drives the league right now. I think that he has brought in a lot of, so his philosophy is pretty much just taking anxiety out of footy and just allowing ourselves to play in a brand away that we excites a fan and that we enjoy. And the brand that it suits all of us, because everyone in this team right now is just hard workers. nice profile and athletic profile, and I think it really suits us. And yeah, we can just showcase that every week. I think we'll go a long way.
6: Hey CJ, you used the word the anxiety out of football. What do you define as that? What's anxiety?
3: I think it's everyone talks about Geelong's training program, and you know, being able to do stuff outside of training, and being flexible in training. You know, if things aren't really going the right way, we can just, you know, hear one out and just hear each other out, and kind of just go with not so much a structure in the program, but at the same time being able to being able to just, you know, be yourself, you know, in the program. And I think he's brought that into the club. Obviously, I wasn't here last year, but that's one thing he's been speaking about. I really appreciate that he's been doing.
1: What about for you, CJ? Has it reinvigorated you coming into a new club? And I guess one that, as you talk about what Stephen King has to offer, what your teammates have to offer, does it just give you something that maybe you needed for your career?
3: Definitely. I mean, me leaving Hawthorn after a long time there, I think it was a time for me to go to find myself in a different way and really push myself even more. And I think Kingy is really, he's got this belief in me to continue to just be the player that I want him to be and the player that I strive to be. And I think his belief that he has in me, I think I really appreciate him, and he's been awesome since day one.
7: Well done.
1: Can understand why he's got the belief as well, the way you're playing at the moment. Congratulations on the win tonight. Another big game next week. Western Bulldogs at Marvel Stadium. Look forward to it.
3: Yeah, appreciate it. Thanks, guys.
1: Thanks, CJ. Chankwath Jaff joining us down in the Melbourne room, speaks very well. Just on Stephen King, I reckon we interviewed him on a Sunday, Shorey, and from the outset, it was either in round one or round two, very early on. He was so impressive, just kind of the way that he spoke, the messaging that he was delivering. And, you know, you watch different coaches, and I'm sure he has a different demeanour at times behind the scenes, but just seems very measured and very in control, whether they're winning, whether they're losing, whether there's struggles, whether there's challenges. He just seems very measured as a coach, and clearly they've made the right decision.
7: Well, you know, I think, well, not that the days of ranting and raving are gone, because sometimes you're going to have to make a stand if you don't get what you want. But I think the overreaction, there's a lot of pressure out there that players feel, and the take that pressure away and say, you do what you're told to do. You do it to the best of your ability. I'll go with you, and I'll keep doing that. You know, we're going to make changes. We're going to have injuries. We're going to have bad form. We're going to do this. But you just keep doing what. And once that comes in the vote, and then you see it. See, the thing that I love now, they see how they can be successful, which is a real big thing. Sometimes you can play footy a lot, and Melbourne were doing it for 2 or 3 years where they just went along, they won their premiership and then it sort of went backwards again, and they needed a change, there's no doubt, and they've got the change, but they have a belief now in this style of play, and they know they can turn it on nearly all areas, which is a great belief.
1: Just before we take the break, Cameron, I'll come back to you. I do apologise for cutting you off. We had to get down to that interview, but you were talking about Hawthorn, the fact that the Hawks got their right whack tonight. Any other observations you wanted to make?
2: Yeah, they trapped us like Pac-Man in that little maze, just gold up and spat out. So basically, we've got to work the next three games against Adelaide, St Kilda, Bulldogs. Hopefully we can hold up Fortress Tassie next week. And good luck, guys, and hopefully Sammy will have his spiel tonight, which will be sort of unpleasant, reflecting our work rate today. Thank you.
1: Good on you, Cameron. Appreciate the call, and you're in the draw for the $100 gift card. Always thanks to our good friends at Harvey Norman. You can go in the draw too simply by being part of the conversation. 133-693. Melbourne fans, Hawthorn fans, as you're leaving the Yarra Park precinct, your thoughts on tonight's performance. Melbourne fans, should you be thinking of top four? Hawthorn fans, what went wrong tonight? Is it as simple as having Jack Gunston and Tom Barras out of the team? 133-693. 133-693. That $100 gift card to give to our best caller between now and 8 o'clock there, having Celebrate Australian Made Week right now at Harvey Norman. A break, still plenty to come on air through until 8 o'clock. We'll continue to break down the match here at the MCG. Want to put Libby under the pump as well, talk about her Kangaroos. Boy, were they overrun by Adelaide this afternoon. Plus, we'll talk about the match down the river at Marvel Stadium between Carlton and the Western Bulldogs. Stay with us as for Maccas, you're listening to 3AW Saturday Footy.
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6: Over to Weddle now. This is what he loves to do. Run and gun on the southern wing. He brings it in. This is a great build-up. Sicily has it now. Handball to Moore, who kept on running. Moore will get the handball to Weddle. Can Weddle finish the job from long range? A big long kick. How about the finish? What a team goal. Josh Weddle capped off a classic Hawthorn goal. Not too many highlights for the Hawks. That was one of them. Josh Weddle, our Star 21 goal of the day. Winner Star 21, 20 years of keeping you connected after Melbourne defeated Hawthorn 18-12-120. Hawthorn 12-9-81. We are taking your calls for Nick Theodosi, 133-693. We do have the Harvey Norman gift card to give away. $100 celebrating Australian-made week at Harvey Norman. 133-693 if you want to make an observation. All right, let's talk about Melbourne and where we think. At the start of the year, we're thinking, okay, it's going to be a bit of a rebuild year. New coach, maybe they go down, they trade out a couple of very good players. They go down the bottom. Get some kids in, but are we thinking they're a contender yet? Are they actually a genuine contender, or do you still want to see a little bit more?
5: Well, you always want to see more, but I think it'll be the consistency they can finish off the season with, particularly away from home, I think's important. But I think what's been surprising is just the players you probably would put in that mid-tier, or even the younger players, have really stepped up, and they're playing their role for the team and making huge influence. And as we saw tonight, it was those players that like Jefferson, that young player, or Laurie Langdon, you know, he actually didn't have a great game at the half back line, but it was just those players that I thought really made a difference. Langford, Howes,
7: Chandler,
5: Howes,
7: Cross, Sparrow,
5: off the half back line, Sharp, Fritsch, I thought was good.
7: Tholstrup did a good job.
5: Yeah, Sparrow. I just think that's the exciting thing. And if you're getting your good players or that medium tier playing upper level, the sky's the limit.
7: I just love it. I love it. You can see they had ability, but they haven't been able to get into the midfield. And now they're doing it with numbers of those blokes. It's not like you've only got three. See, there used to be Cozzy, Oliver, and Petrarca. And then you might add one more and they go through now and then, yep. But they dominated. And that's not their fault. But what they've done is they've spread it now.
5: Yes,
7: I love
5: spreading
7: it.
5: The load.
7: And what it's done too, I think with Oliver and Petrarca, you know, they've got genuine young speed around the outside, so they can really hurt you. We saw that run through the middle. Who was it?
5: House.
7: Like, yeah. He just left two blokes standing. That's the modern game. And I just love watching
6: and how they get. And there's Windsor too that didn't play today. He's a
7: yeah, good player.
6: Well. Yeah.
7: I don't think they're top four. I think they'll make the finals, I'm pretty sure, from here. But they could do a bit of damage. When you've got Cozzy as, you know, he's an out-and-out superstar, but, you know, they're going to play blokes on him to stop him having an impact, and he's going to be their main target.
5: Myatek's still not back in, so nah, there's another player.
7: Yeah, very unselfish group, I think, and I love the way that they're going with that.
6: I think you're right, Lib, away from home, if they can do it away from home. Didn't disgrace themselves a couple of weeks ago against Sydney. Nah. They were okay, but if they could do what sort of a Geelong did a couple of nights ago, then I think we'll really take them seriously. But they have surprised everyone, including their own fans, I think. 133-693. And Adam could be one of those that has given us a buzz. Hi, Adam.
16: Go, boys. How you going? Go, Libby. Yeah, it's just interesting to see how the D's are doing so well. They've got, obviously, you guys said, Myacek, Salem, Windsor and Viney are still out of the team. The D's are doing so well. And, you know, they've got more players to come back. This, you know, pretty good for Adam, for Stephen King, I should say.
6: Yeah. Fine is another one we haven't really talked much about. But will he get back into that team is a question. We always have that thing.
5: But that's a good sign.
6: Jack Steele's going to replace him, hasn't he?
7: No, you can't. Yeah, I don't think you can have that. The speed is a factor with him. I think Jack's going to really strike. He's been a great player. He's been belted, but he might play. Yeah, there's five on the bench now, so of course he can do that. But gee, don't mess with your mix that you've got now just because you've got a renowned player that you've had a great history with. You've got to make some hard decisions,
5: but
7: that'll
5: even
7: be one.
5: Stephen May leaving, you know, you've got Disco Turno that comes in he's making a huge difference in the back line with Jake Lever. So they've just got this regeneration of talent that's playing well.
6: And Harrison Petty's now swing man. He can play him in defence and then swing him forward as well.
7: Yeah, you won't be doing that every week though, Matty. You're right with you. Like I said, everybody knows their role. They get it done at the moment, and it's pretty impressive with the turnover they've had.
6: Well, I'll ask Melbourne fans, 133-693, should we be taking them seriously as a genuine contender? I don't think any of us in this box is quite there yet as a premiership contender. Are we wrong, 133-693? Thank you for your call, Adam. Muzza is next. Hi, Muzza.
17: Yeah, g'day, boys. Look, I've said before, been some great clutch games of recent, which I like to see, but you can understand one thing in life and sport and whatever, you can still be taught a lesson. And I think last night, Brisbane taught a lesson. Today, the Hawks taught a lesson. I think the Hawks maybe got ahead of themselves a bit, thinking they're better than what they are. But always believe you can be better than we can be, but without being arrogant about it. But, you know, believe in yourselves. And like Melbourne doing great, Stephen King, what a aberration he is for Melbourne. Maybe not contenders, but if they finish top six, they'll probably wrap a few teams, boys. And you just got to remember, you can always taught a lesson. Don't forget that. If you get arrogant and get ahead of yourselves, you'll get beat like Hawks did today.
6: Thank you, Marcel. They got ahead of themselves, Shorey.
7: No, they didn't. They didn't, because it wouldn't have been like that at half time. What they did, they met a side who could cut down their strength and then a side who found a strength after half time that they didn't have to half time. And that was the intercept marks and turnover scores. So, I don't know if they got ahead. Why would you get ahead of yourself when you come up against a side who's been in pretty good form? Every game's a new game. It's got a new challenge.
5: I will say, I think Sam Mitchell's been pretty hard on the team. And I wonder whether that's
7: you reckon they need a bit of love and
5: bit
7: joy.
5: Of love. Well, you need a balance in life,
7: okay.
5: Shorey.
7: Yeah,
5: and
7: no,
5: we have seen Sam Mitchell give out numerous sprays over the last 5 weeks.
6: Yeah.
5: And I wonder whether that's dropped the confidence of a few players.
6: And I just, that word that CJ used anxiety. Now, he's come from Hawthorn. Now, I don't know whether that was directed at where he'd come from, but that was an interesting word for him to use, that I don't have that anxiety here at Melbourne. And that's obviously, this is a professional game, so, you know, you're under pressure, but it was just a fascinating word that he used to describe the environment at Melbourne.
5: I think that's a great pickup in comparison to potentially the environment that he's left at Hawthorn. And I wonder whether now the Hawks are the hunted and the D's have got nothing to lose, so they're the hunters. And that mindset is exactly as Jath described.
6: All right, we're going to get to the Hawthorn room soon. We're taking more of your calls, 133-693. Just some injury news through for Deep Heat. This is from last night. Has been confirmed in an ACL for Collingwood's Oscar Steen, Libby. A brutal blow for the 22-year-old. We thought that as soon as we saw it last night on the wing, on the members' wing there at the SCG, that the knee just buckled and we thought the worst straight away.
5: Very, very similar to the Sam Darcy case. No one around him. I know he was probably going for the footy, but that buckling inwards planted the left foot and then the knee went straight inwards. So it's usually an ACL when it looks like that, and we've seen a couple this year.
6: Yeah, and he was going horrible well too, sure, wasn't he?
7: Look, the modern game was going to suit him. He's going to have to, you know, he would have had to need a couple of more pre-seasons and put some weight on, but he can jump. He goes forward. He likes to take a grab. He's 22 years of age, so let's hope his body's young enough to get over these sort of things and gets back to some confidence.
6: Okay, let's check in with the Hawks now, and let's get down to Jackie Reed standing alongside Carl Amon.
0: Well, thanks so much for your time, Carl. You just walked out of a team meeting there, pretty lengthy one in there. What was the key message to take away from that?
3: Yeah, I think obviously Melbourne were just too good on the day, and I guess we didn't really play our brand of football, and whether that was them restricting us, but there was a few factors, and at the end of the day, they were just too good.
0: After halftime, the game did change. It was arm wrestle till then. Did you feel like you were sort of just very close, nipping away at that margin? And then what fell apart in your eyes in that third term?
3: Yeah, it was. I think we were plus five in centre bounce in the first quarter, and then for the next three quarters we were negative 10. So I think that was able to get territory on us, and that was able to sort of spread forward and got forward and were able to kick goals. So inside 50s we won by one, but we just weren't able to kick our goals, and they were able to kick there. So that hurts, and we'll look at that and going forward, and we've got a 5-day break, which is good.
7: Tony Shaw, Carl, thanks for joining us, mate. And 5-day break, yeah, so you have to get ready and get working to it. But just the one thing that changed, we thought up here after half time, you were really on top in turnover goals up to half time, but they kicked five in the third quarter. And it looked like they really were a side that could pressure enough to make you a little bit jittery and a little bit, just you lost a bit of flow. And they you said you met a better side tonight.
3: Yeah, I think in that second quarter we were sort of able to get a little bit of our ball movement going.
7: Yep.
3: And then in the third quarter you could tell that they were trying to put a lot of pressure on the ball. They was trying to stop our open side, and they were able to do that. And as you said, we were probably forced into their game of going long, and then they just rebounded off that. So definitely something to look at. And as you said, 5-day break, it's a good result in some way that we can get back out there as quickly as possible.
5: Carl, Libby Birch here. It's obviously more than a game of football the next 2 weeks. Obviously you'd like to take home the 4 points, but Sir Doug Nicholls round, important to you and your family?
3: Yeah, it's a special round. I think it's great that we do it over 2 weeks now, so each team gets a home game. Really special, I guess, year for me and my family, that we're able to represent a little bit on the jumper this year. And, it's just a celebration of our culture, the past players, present players, and everyone in the game that's contributed to so much to this great game.
6: What about the structure down back tonight without Tom Barris? How much did that change and upset the apple cart a little bit for you guys?
3: Yeah, I mean, when you lose someone like Tom Barris, he's been a rock for us all season, and he's such a competitor. Obviously it probably would have hurt us, him going out, but I think that the back seven that we had in tonight, we've still played a lot of footy together. It was disappointing to sort of allow them to kick so many goals, but no doubt it hurt us a little bit tonight.
6: Carl, get cracking for next week, mate. Thank you very much for having a chat.
3: Thanks, guys.
6: Carl Amon joining us down there in the Hawthorn rooms after they were beaten by 39 points. At the hands of Melbourne, 18, 12, 120, Hawthorn, 12, 9, 81. Nick Didosi, open line, 133-693. Nick Didosi, Prestige Cars. Everyone should own a Prestige car just once in a lifetime. And Grant is next. Hello, Grant.
18: How you going, lads? I think everyone gets a bit too carried around by around. I'm a Swan supporter. I'm expecting us to lose a game or two pretty soon. Probably should have lost Collingwood North. But I'm expecting a Swans Hawthorn Grand Final, and all supporters just look at the big picture.
6: There you go, Grant. Well, it's a long season, sure, isn't it?
7: Yep. Yeah, a lot of things can happen. Injuries are the bigger one. We've just seen a young bloke go down, and I know Collingwood probably, yeah, they're the bottom part of the eight, I think, and, you know, might get into the finals. Now there's a 9 and a 10. But, yeah, that's tragic what happened today.
6: And just how the season can change, Libby. Like, we were here a few weeks ago when Hawthorn rolled Geelong in a classic Easter Monday game, talking about Hawthorn and how good they're going. Suddenly they get a couple of injuries, things happen, and the fortunes, as Grant makes a very good point, the year is a long one, and we can have a lot of changes throughout the home and away season.
5: You know, the one team that I think does that year is a long one very well is Geelong. They're never out of it, and they always seem to be building at the right time, and I think that's Chris Scott that does such an amazing job with that club year in, year out. And, yeah, those injuries, I was just writing down then. Unfortunately, you just don't get any ACL awareness, and I was talking to some physio colleagues. You know, like a hamstring or a calf, you sometimes get that awareness. You can take the week off and prevent that injury, but with ACLs, it's just... it's out of the blue and, unfortunately, very, very not preventable injury.
6: Have we had many ACLs compared to previous years, Lib, or are we about the same?
5: I reckon we're about the same.
6: Yeah.
5: Yeah.
6: Okay. We'll take a break. We'll come back. Team News for Sheen Panel Service. No late changes for Carlton and the Bulldogs. We'll keep you up to date with that game from Marvel Stadium. We'll get the votes. Shorey's got his votes after the break. And more of your calls as well. Love to hear from you. Still got the Harvey Norman gift card. $100 to give away. If you want to have your say anything about today's game, maybe you want to have a chat about the Kangaroos. In fact, we're going to quiz Libby about her Kangaroos in just a moment, beaten quite badly by the Adelaide Crows earlier today. But more of your calls, 133-693. For Macca's, 3AW is Saturday 12.
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10: Great to have your company on this Saturday evening, wherever you're listening, right around the country. Don't forget the 3AW and 6PR listeners coming up after 8 o'clock. Simon Owens to take you through until midnight. 133-693 is the number. 133-693 is the number for the Nick Theodosi Prestige Cars open line. Our 3AW player of the day, Shorey, over to you.
7: Okay, I did a bit different tonight. I couldn't get a Hawthorn player in. Amon was good, Moore was okay, Ward, but I just thought this game was totally taken out of their hands by a number of players. Now, I was going to put Max Gawn in. I gave him a vote, but I've taken him out. Ooh. All right, he was fantastic, but I'm going to go one with for Matt Jefferson. I just thought 13 possessions, 6 marks, 2 goals, 2, and he set up another 2. All right, so just something they needed. As another forward, he had to stand up. I'm going to give 2 to Harrison Petty. 3 goals. He's only had 8 possessions or something like that. But they needed someone, again, to stand up in a different role to keep battle sort of, under control in a lot of ways, an intercept mark. I think he done that. Tom Sparrow, I think he was fantastic. 27 possessions, 10 of them contested, 8 score assists. Daniel Turner, the defender who he only had 19 possessions, he only took 8 marks. But I just thought he was a tower of strength when they were under the pressure. He was the man who stopped them from having an impact forward. And that man who's probably one of the best recruits of the year is Jack Steele. 26 possessions, 14 contested possessions, 8 score assists and 6 inside 50s. What a find this bloke is. And they did it without Kasiah Pickett having a massive impact on the game.
10: Oh, I've been so impressed with Jack Steele and what he's been able to offer at Melbourne. And he's been very open and honest that initially, you know, he wanted to stay at St Kilda. Yeah. That's where he felt at home. Of course, Melbourne now his third club after starting at the Giants. But what he has added to this Melbourne team under Stephen King, he's a reason why they're where they are today.
5: Yeah, and I wouldn't underestimate a little bit, he probably wouldn't say this, but a little bit of resentment for probably not being treated the way that he felt he should have been by the coach or coaches. And that fuels you into the next part of your career.
10: Jackie Reed is here with our injury report, all with thanks to Deep Heat. A couple of concerns on the ground tonight. Jack, what do you got?
11: Yeah, for the Hawks, Jarman Impey was the main one there. Right calf strapped up in that fourth term and had to sit out the remainder of the game after trying to play on. He looks really sore in the rooms. Following up with the club, not really sure if that one is a cork or if that is a strain. So that's one to watch. Oh, it's a tight calf. It's just come through on the text message there. So that's the latest news on Jarman Impey, a tight right calf. Jack Ginnivan had a corky to his left quad. He was really sore. He was trying to run through that one all game. Bodie Ryan was assessed for a sore right collarbone. He was absolutely bruised and battered throughout that, and particularly with that big tackle on Colton Tolstrup as well. Blake Hardwick had some work done in his left hamstring. For Nam Changuath Giath, he had a lot of work done in those hamstrings. He looked really sore, a lot of pickle juice going on there as well. Paddy Cross had a hit to his nose, patched up. It was like on the bridge of his nose and also on his actual nose, so he was a bit of a mess for most of the game.
10: What's the feeling down in the Melbourne rooms, given where they find themselves tonight, Jack? Fifth on the ladder, 7-3. I think that would be overs for where most supporters and potentially even within the club thought they'd be after 10 rounds.
11: I feel like we've done a lot of Melbourne games this year, and every single time they talk about the freedom that they're playing with, the excitement they're playing with, and I thought you guys nailed it with CJ saying the anxiety is out of footy. There's no real expectations on how they're going this year, and like you guys mentioned during the call, maybe we need to start expecting a little bit from them this year because they do have a lot of the puzzle pieces in place and a lot of players playing with a lot of freedom. But yeah, the rooms are going off. They'll pop it off. I can barely hear you guys. There were so many people in there. The song was great. It was a good, I like to grade the songs out of 10. So that was a good like 8, I reckon. Good enthusiasm, good vocals from Jake Lever in front of us. But yeah, good mood down there. Good vibes. Hawthorn. Little different. Locked in a team meeting for quite a while. All the family and friends told to be quiet outside of that team meeting. A little bit of tension there. It's not a great sign, but, so I think, they were noticeably flat, but they are missing a lot of their key players that would normally be playing like a Connor Nash sort of type and a Tom Barras, as you guys mentioned. And Jack Gunston does kick goals.
6: Hey, Jackie, question. You just said you grade the songs because you see all the songs down there. What is the flattest song you've ever seen? Geelong.
11: No, every time. They don't give it anything.
6: Really?
11: They do not. Do you know what? And I think they're used to winning, Maddie.
6: Yeah,
11: it's just roll the arm over.
6: Yeah.
11: I think they actually have spoken about how they like to keep it very low key with the song. So, they rarely get over like a 4 for enthusiasm.
10: Well, I tell you what, Jack, I reckon you got a sharp 9 tonight.
11: Oh, that's
10: sharp,
11: nice.
10: Sharp 9.
11: Nice.
10: Very good.
11: Look, I enjoyed the weather, as you pointed out. I'm going to enjoy it until, I reckon next week or the week after, I'll probably need those hand warmers
10: so
11: again.
10: If you drop back to a 7 when it's pouring rain and 10 degrees.
11: Oh, yeah, I get a lot of pity from Shorey when that happens too.
10: Jack, always lovely working with you. Great
11: Thanks,
10: work
11: good
10: tonight.
11: Buddies. Well done.
7: Good on you, Jack.
10: Jackie Reed.
6: In the year 2000, Essendon, obviously they were rattled when they got beaten at prelim the year before by Carlton. They didn't sing the song until they won the flag. They didn't sing
7: they came up, I remember that.
6: And I think I asked Lloydie about why that was the case. He said KB actually went and talked to them. And before the season, Sheets brought him in, obviously a good teammate at Richmond, and said, why would you be singing the song until you achieve something? So they didn't sing the song all year until grand final day when they won the flag.
10: When did it become standard to...
7: To sing it.
10: To sing it after every game... I mean,
7: I did start in the 70s, but it was late 70s, and then the 70s, it wasn't in the 70s, but you know what, in the end.
11: Oh, it's great.
10: Oh, I have no issue with it.
11: It's great. I think it's a reward for winning and...
7: I got a bit bored with it, having to do it.
11: God, because you won so much.
7: I'd rather have a beer straight away.
11: I haven't got bored of it.
10: You're not allowed to have a beer now, sure.
7: Well, I'm not worried about them.
6: Hey, Shorey, when did the beers finish?
7: Oh, see, that was...
6: Year.
7: In the rooms?
6: In the rooms,
7: Probably getting into the 90s. Yeah, that's when things were starting to become fairly professional, in total professional. I reckon in the 90s they didn't have beer.
6: How would it work? So you win the game and then have a slab of beer?
7: Yeah, have a slab.
6: On ice.
7: Bloody, and then you go to the trainer's room when we had Harry King and I forgot his name. Alfie King. Yeah. They were our head trainers. They used to chain smoke in the little room. But then Ray always said, go there first when I was a young kid, when you're first starting. And I said, Tommy hates you going to the medical room. He goes, no, they got the coldest beer. So then you'd have a few in there. Then you walk down underneath the grandstand at Victoria Park, and there used to be the Magpie Club, which was a coterie group, but they were in the aisleway of the grandstand.
6: Yep.
7: So you go there and they had a little door this way and a fridge. So you'd have a few beers with them. Then at the end of the grandstand, was the aftermatch room, like our social room, where the opposition would come in. So we go in there, but the kids would be playing up in the grandstand at Victoria Park for 2 hours after a game. Would you let them do it now? No. You wouldn't do it, but that's what they did. So you have a couple more beers there, and I had kids early, but we'd go home, and I might have a couple more when I got home, but most of them went straight.
10: The professional era, drink responsibly, folks.
7: Went straight out to a restaurant or a nightclub. Yeah, that was it, But
6: a tunnel.
7: But that's exactly how it was, right up to mid-80s, I reckon, and late-80s.
6: Wow. Yeah. How times have changed.
10: How times have changed indeed.
7: You wonder why I had a white problem.
10: the Milwaukee heavy duty play of the day. If you're a tradie, you just can't beat those Milwaukee tools. They are forever for the job sites and forever for the trade. I mentioned it during the broadcast. We had Latrell Pickett running down the broadcast wing. We thought he was off, and that tackling effort from Carl Waymon resulted ultimately in a goal
24: at the other end. And I think it was you, Shorey, or Lib, that mentioned it during the call. They are the kind of moments that can change games. It didn't in this instance, but it certainly gave the Hawks a little bit of a spike.
7: Sensation. And the thing about it, though, see, that's why the Melbourne, I was asking the question, will they see this out? Mm. And they did. You know, they came at them a number of times again, and they met the challenge and they got it done.
24: Your call still welcome, 133-693, that $100 gift card, or thanks to Harvey Norman to give away between now and 8 o'clock. 133-693. Melbourne fans, I heard Matty mention it before. Is top four now an expectation? Is that the aim now for the Melbourne Football Club? Not just finals, but a double chance in that top four. 133-693. Hawthorn fans keen to hear from you, and North Melbourne fans on the back of a disappointing loss to Adelaide today. After so much promise to start the year, the Roos really came back to earth with a thud, a 68-point loss to the Crows at the Adelaide Oval earlier today. We'll discuss that on the other side of the break. Your call's welcome, 133-693. With thanks to Maccas on this Saturday night, you're listening to 3AW Football.
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10: Here at the MCG tonight, the Demons with their seventh win of the year, 39-point winners over Hawthorne. Earlier today at the Adelaide Oval, the Crows, 68-point winners over North Melbourne. And the Roos have shown so much promise this year. They go to Adelaide Oval where they have never won against the Crows or Port Adelaide. They go there full of optimism and come crashing back to earth. Lib, obviously, you work within the club and know them pretty well. To put it lightly, it's a disappointing result, to say the very least, when it comes to their performance.
5: Yeah, it absolutely is. And we heard Alistair Clarkson speak earlier, and he wasn't hiding from anything. He said it was a terrible game. And I feel like there was always going to be a little blimp. And the reason why I say that is because they have been playing some really good footy, really good footy, challenging the best sides. They've been consistent. And sometimes you can be susceptible to this. Even, for example, the Ds, they lost against Essendon a few weeks ago. So teams do have those blimps. And it was the second quarter, 10 goals to nothing. They got dominated in all aspects of the game. Adelaide had 14 shots from 16 entries and a pressure factor of 295. It was just a demolition show in the second quarter. And I think what Clarkson said was he probably needed half-time 10 minutes into the second term. So the inability to change the course of that quarter is something that they will review, because that they evened it out in the second half. Yes, it didn't show on the scoreboard, but it was that second term where they lost in every area of the game, which is not something we've seen consistently from them this year.
10: Sure, it's fair to say, though, they take on the Gold Coast Suns next week at Marvel Stadium, and we know that the team of the Gold Coast is at the moment. They can't afford for back-to-back losses like that, North Melbourne. Those days of going to the footy and being beaten by 10 goals week in, week out for the Kangaroos have to be gone.
7: No, they've got to have a progression, don't they? And I agree with Libby. Sometimes... we've given them the credit, they're a young team, but sometimes you will have a good run and you start listening to people, you start listening to things, you just maybe do get ahead of yourself, but they're not there yet. Look, maybe it was the one out that they didn't have to have, but you knew, like you said, might have been coming. They'll learn from that. They've been pretty good this year. I've been impressed with them. But they still got to win a number of games better than last year. They want to win another three or four at least this season.
10: Around the grounds, Western Bulldogs taking on Carlton down the river at Marvel Stadium. The Dogs 2 straight 12, leading Carlton 1-8. Josh Fraser leading the Blues for the first time as their interim coach after Michael Voss stepped down from the role earlier in the week. Josh Fraser spoke to Fox Footy just before the game and was talking about how he's feeling as his first game as senior coach.
3: I feel good. I'm excited for our playing group tonight. We get another opportunity against a quality side, but off the back of a big week, as you said, I'm happy to get a chance to compete tonight.
18: There's been a lot of things said about what we expect from tonight, but what do you want to see?
3: Well, I think some of our identity came through last week in the second half in particular, and we've been chasing those sorts of gains all season, to be fair. So a continuation of that, maybe some adjustments around personnel and positions, but we want to keep encouraging the boys to play brave footy, but we need to also defend the ground really well.
10: Interesting. Josh Fraser also adding in the last 2 days that he doesn't want the job.
7: It's funny, isn't it, that I'm not ready, but you're taking on the interim job as the senior. So I don't know how the players work out, but you understand what he was saying. Yeah. He's not ready, but he's been asked to do it. He takes it on. He knows there's no long-term plan to it. I thought it was pretty honest.
10: There's no point either, I don't think, in saying, yeah, I desperately want it, and then falling at the hurdle, given the list that they've got at the moment, given obviously
7: well,
10: how
7: they started. Well, he knows he was never in the lineup anyway. So,
6: how many interim coaches have got the full-time job in the history of the game?
7: Paul Roos.
10: David Teague.
6: And the one that I remember, Unleash the Geese. Remember that?
10: Yes. Yeah.
6: Jeff Geeson started winning, and then there was a fan movement. Unleash the Geese. And the Geese became the full-time coach.
10: And the momentum can, be all intoxicating.
7: So what happens if he wins? If he wins 7 of the next 8, do they start talking to him?
10: If Carlton all of a sudden won 7,
7: give us a break.
10: No, but if they did, it's a big hypothetical. If they won 7 of the next 8, the fan base would be enraptured. They would think that he is the second coming.
7: But they're not going to go there.
6: What about Plough? Terry Wallace, from what we hear, was signed to go to Sydney as the
7: coach. That's right, yep.
6: And then Paul Ruse is the interim, started winning all these games. And that's to say, to, hey, Plough, bad news, mate. Yeah. And I think he already booked. You know,
7: well, he made a quid for nothing then, yeah, Plough. Right.
1: Always better to be the incumbent. Lockie, before we get to the break, g'day, mate.
2: Hi, guys.
1: What did you think of the Demons today, Lockie?
2: I thought they were superb. I mean, Hawthorn's a very good side, and I thought they went pretty well against a really good side.
1: Oh, absolutely, they did. Who's your favourite player?
2: I reckon right now it's probably Max Gorn. I reckon he's been doing really well.
1: He has been good. Good job, Lockie.
19: I reckon you got a career in commentary with the way that you analyse the game.
1: Very, very articulate. Tell you what,
7: can we give him $100?
1: Could put Shorey to 11-year-old.
7: Has you got a piggy bank at home? You can whack in.
1: Tell you what, Lockie, hold the line. You've got the $100 gift card. Thanks to our good mates. I can't not give it to him.
19: That's great.
1: Uncle Tony's gone. Can we give him the $100?
7: And two bottles of DeBolt.
1: No. Drink responsibly.
19: Lockie,
1: hold the line. The $100 gift card is all yours, my friend. You can go down there. Sure, Mum and Dad will take you down to your local Harvey Norman. Plenty of things to choose with that gift card. You enjoy that.
7: He might be an older boy.
1: He'll have plenty to spend that on. We will take a break. We'll wrap it up next from the MCG.
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3: Coming up after the news at the top of the hour, Simon Owens to take you through your Saturday night on both 3AW and 6PR. That is us for this Saturday night. Melbourne winners over the Hawks. They jump to fifth on the ladder. Don't forget, 3AW footy back tomorrow from midday ahead of our match for broadcast. St Kilda taking on Richmond. Tonight, though, it was all about the Demons. Here's how we saw it on 3AW football.
4: Oh, no. How about that for a goal from Bailey Briggs? That was a stunner.
3: Smothered off the boot. By McGinnis, comes back to Bailey Laurie, a third effort, Campbell, Jefferson for two. Oh, we're out here. Latrell Pickett, we're off to the races. Couple of running bounces. Oh, he said, don't worry, I'm faster than you, and caught him.
4: Slapped on by Jimerson. Langford now, open goals for it. Bouncing that way, and it's bouncing through for a great goal.
3: Well done. Riches there, couldn't trap it. Sharp good, gave the handle off to Chandler from 51 metres out to the goal square. Chandler, it bubbles, it got there. It almost skidded on the turf. Bounces up for Dylan Moore. Traps it before the boundary line. Handball to Nick Watson. Up against Cozzy, and Cozzy won.
5: Well,
3: Watson versus Pickett, that's what you come to the footy for. Fritch on the periphery, gave the handle, Sharp kicks, goals, game over. Woo. Melbourne by 39 points. They bring up the ton.
4: Jefferson gets boot the ball, Van Royen takes another goal.
5: Oh, this is a rout.
4: It's a rout at the MCG.
3: Handball, Sharp runs in, kicks, goals, there's another. This game has well and truly fallen off a cliff for the Hawks.
5: Just forcing them backwards.
3: Now Sicily run down. He had power. He had all the time in the world, James Sicily. It was like he was at the park on a Sunday afternoon. He was listening to the birds sing. And then Bailey Fritch went crunch.
5: Shane, I know you're trying to be creative here, son, but the birds singing in the park just sort of didn't note.
3: Fridge comes in directly in front. He's got it. Watson for a late one. On the siren. Kind of sums up the night for the Hawks. That one's out of bounds on the full. But it's the Demons who prevail here at the MCG. 18-12, 120. Hawthorn, 12-9, 81. It's Nam with the 4 points tonight.

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2: Good evening, I'm Carolyn Katsimbanis. A man has died after being attacked by a shark off a popular West Australian tourist hotspot at Rottnest Island off Perth. Jamie Smith reports.
3: Emergency services were called to Rottnest Island on Saturday morning after reports a man in his 30s had been bitten in the Geordie Bay area. Paramedics say he sustained critical injuries and was taken to shore by boat to be airlifted to Royal Perth Hospital. Surf Lifesaving WA said on social media a 5-metre shark

0: Ark was seen around 80 metres offshore around the time of the incident. Jamie Smith, Perth.
1: The federal opposition leader is promising to ensure women and girls have protections based on biological sex after a transgender woman won her appeal against a female-only app. A three-judge panel in the federal court ruled the platform known as Giggle discriminated against the transgender woman by being blocked from the platform based on appearance. Giggle for Girls CEO Sal Grover has said she will now go to the High Court. Senior Coalition Minister John O'Dunham says the ruling is disappointing and has told Sky News he supports Angus Taylor's proposed changes.
2: That in our first term of a coalition government, we would legislate male and female sexes back into this piece of legislation. It is common sense. So it's something the entire coalition is on board with because it is the right thing to do.
1: And Leader of the Nationals Matt Canavan says changes to the Sex Discrimination Act are urgently needed to define male and female and protect both genders and their safety. Overseas, White House officials have confirmed a breakthrough trade agreement that will see China purchase 200 Boeing aircraft. The multi-billion dollar deal is expected to provide a major boost to American manufacturing and secure thousands of aerospace jobs. When asked about China and America's shaky relationship, President Donald Trump acknowledged they both conduct espionage on each other.
3: It's very possible that they do. And we're doing things to them. I told them, we do a lot of stuff to you that you don't know about, and you're doing things to us that we probably do know about. But we do plenty. It's a double-edged sword.
1: Also making news, a fifth Melbourne man has been remanded in custody. 25-year-old was arrested on arrival at Melbourne's International Airport this morning on a flight from Malaysia. Border Force allegedly finding ISIS-inspired violent extremist material. And counting is now well underway this evening in the Queensland by-election of Stafford in Brisbane's north following the death of the sitting independent MP last month. Checking Finance, one Australian dollar buying 71 US cents.
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1: In the NRL, the Parramatta Eels and Melbourne Storm are locked at 4-4. North Queensland Cowboys had a win over Sydney Roosters 18-12. Manly's stunning revival under interim coach Kieran Foran is continuing after a 46-18 thrashing of the West Tigers. Captain Jake Trbojevic says the club should upgrade Foran to permanent head coach.
5: I think they should sign him up, definitely. Without doubt, I couldn't be a big fan. Always have been, you know. And you know what, he deserves what the club deserves and everything will be fine, yeah.
1: In the Super Rugby, the Western Force and Reds are locked at 7-all. Earlier wins for the Waratahs and Hurricanes. In the AFL, the Western Bulldogs are leading Carlton 25-17. Earlier, a win for Adelaide Crows over North Melbourne 133-65. Crows coach Matthew Nix pleased their game plan fell into place.
6: We had enough pressure on our opposition that we earned the right to play the way we know we want to play. And it's been, you know, these are the things we've been working on now for well over a month.
1: And Melbourne over Hawthorn 120-81 in the men's A-League playoffs. Newcastle Jets and Sydney FC locked at nil all. That's the latest news and sport.
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1: We're dropping down to an overnight low of 14 degrees before tomorrow's Sunday rain with a top of 17. Monday, shower to 18. Tuesday, shower to 17. Wednesday, more showers and 17. Thursday, though, cloudy and 17. Friday, partly cloudy and 18. On the bays, northerly winds 10 to 15 knots and the waves around 1 metre. At Brighton, 20. St Albans, 19. And here in the city, it's 19 degrees. Carolly Katz and Barnett's, Melbourne's own 3AW.
14: Hello, Australia. This is Pete Smith speaking. It's time to take your seats and put them on the chairs provided and enjoy another evening of the Simon Owen Show.

0: Well, hello there. Good to be back. It's been a couple of weeks now. Thank you to the footy guys, of course, doing what they do so well, calling football. It was redundant, really, that comment. And thank you also to Carolee Katsimbanis in the newsroom, who has gone very Bonnie Tyler with her delivery tonight. She's like, I can feel I'm a little bit husky tonight as well. But Carolee just did an amazing job getting through that bulletin with that husky voice she's got tonight. So, well done, Carolee. We have all the things that we normally do on a Saturday night are back on track tonight. And according to the roster at the moment, it looks like we'll be on for the next 6 weeks in a row. And then depending on what the footy draw is after that, we'll wait and see. But, so it's good to be back and good to have everyone back. Bianca's here pushing the buttons and just frowned at me. Is there, everything okay out there?
1: Well, we want to know what's on the show.
0: Oh, okay. So I'm just wasting time, am I? I'll say hello to everyone. Lauren's here answering the phone. She'll be the one who picks it up when you call on 133693 or 133882 because we are broadcasting on both 6PR and 3AW this evening for the next 4 hours. So Sandy Kay's about to join us now. Top five of everything with Justin Coombs Pearson about half an hour from now. Steve Woods in the next hour. Beauty and the Beast, Bianca and Lizzie will be in tonight for Beauty and the Beasts in the third hour of the program. And then it's all about you and calls and stuff in the last hour of the program. But you can ring through pretty much any time if you want to join in the conversation that we're having on air. So let's not waste any more time. Let's get into it with this.
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0: And at 6:09 and 8:09, depending on what state you're in, Sandy Kay joins us to talk showbiz. Hello, Sandy.
4: Hello, Simon. So lovely to be back with you.
0: How the hell have you been?
4: I've been good, just chomping at the bit, waiting to come back to Saturday night. So, ditch the footy. Let's keep going with the Simon Owen Show. It's so much more fun.
0: Oh, well, those who love footy are entitled to their opinion. And just in case the footy team are driving home at the moment, when nothing against any of you. You're all fabulous people.
4: Yes, indeed.
0: But we do like our little corner, don't we?
4: Yeah, we sure do. And we've got lots to talk about very quickly tonight. I've seen so many things while we've been off air. I don't know how to fit them all into this report tonight. I've had to pick and choose my favourite bits.
0: Yes.
4: So I need to get straight into it before you kick me off. And, of course, as always, I've got tickets to give away to some of our lucky listeners. So I hope lots are listening because there's some great prizes that have been gathering over the last few weeks and I'll continue to have lots to give away in weeks to come.
0: Fabulous.
4: So on Prime and Apple TV this week, Simi, is a show called Soul to Soul, which is a concert that happened in 1971 for over 100,000 people who gathered in Accra, the capital city of Ghana, to celebrate the 14th anniversary of independence from British colonial rule. It was a 14-hour concert at the time, starring people like Wilson Pickett, Ike and Tina Turner, the Staple Singers, Santana, the Voices of East Harlem, and a host of other African artists as well. The documentary's been restored, and it's been made by the same guy who made the 1970 film Elvis, That's the Way It Is, about in Elvis in Vegas. So it's awesome. It's kind of reminiscent of that Muhammad Ali film, When We Were Kings. Do you remember that about Ali and the Foreman fight, which was then in Zaire?
0: Yes, I know of it. I haven't seen it, but yeah, know of it.
4: Oh,
0: yeah.
4: It's brilliant to watch. He was my hero, Muhammad Ali. Anyway, that's for another day. Soul to Soul. It's called on Prime and Apple TV. Very well worth a watch. There is a movie that is in cinemas this week called Obsession, and that's one that I've got double passes to give away to. And this is kind of an interesting movie. It's a bit like Fatal Attraction. It's about a guy who's a hopeless romantic working in a music store, and he's too scared to tell his co-worker and childhood friend how he actually feels. He wanders into a New Age shop and picks up this kitchen novelty toy, which promises him one wish. Nothing could go wrong, right? Well, what follows is a compelling spiral into total obsession. For a while, he relishes her passionate affection and sexual voraciousness, but it soon becomes apparent, like in so many new relationships, that this one has a dark side.
0: Yes.
4: It has got 95% on Rotten Tomatoes, and definitely one to watch, Obsession. If you'd like to get in the running to win one of my double passes to see Obsession in the cinema of your choice at the time of your choice, just jump onto my website, which is abreathoffreshair.com.au. I wonder if our listeners remember that. It's been a few weeks since I've had to say that, but it's well worth seeing. Now, another one, I feel like I'm racing ahead here, but I need to, don't I?
0: No, we've got time. We're right.
4: We got time?
0: Yeah.
4: Oh, awesome. So there's another film that starts on Thursday in cinemas, at the Palace Cinemas, and I've got double passes for this too. This one's called The Richest Woman in the World. It's a French film. Do you know the actress Isabelle Huppert?
0: Oh, I'm not very good with names. Shall I Google her and have
4: faces.
0: A look?
4: You can. She's absolutely stunning. She's 73 years old and she is just magnificent in that very French way. I couldn't stop staring at her to see where her wrinkles were and how it's possible that a woman of this age doesn't have one. It's either really heavy makeup or she's had like this amazing facelift. I'm not sure. Anyway, the story is a fictionalized account of a woman called Liliane Bettencourt, who was the heiress to the L'Oreal empire, the makeup, and well, actually that's probably why she's got such good makeup, because it's all about L'Oreal. Anyway, in real life, Liliane Bettencourt lost control over her fortune when she was deemed unfit to manage it, thanks to being swindled by this young photographer. Well, he wasn't actually that young. He was an aging gay playboy, and he managed to charm the aging Liliane out of her finances for his own gain, and was convicted in the courts for abuse of weakness. She gifted him something like $1 billion. She just kept handing stuff to him. So the situation brought to light other shocking offences such as tax fraud and illegal political donations to Nicolas Sarkozy's presidential campaign at the time. Names and circumstances have all been changed to create this caricature of real-world events. And it's fabulous. I mean, she was rich, she was beautiful, and she was bored to death.
0: Yeah.
4: And it poses a whole lot of questions about, you know, if you've got all this, all the money in the world, you know, how do you continue the hedonistic excitement and you know, keep enjoying your life? In her case, she was inspired by this charming con artist. And it's a fascinating film that's kind of really packs the punch of a high-profile soap opera, really. It's called The Richest Woman in the World. Again, if you want to be in the running to win some tickets for that, abreathoffreshair.com.au, and go to my my contact page and I will do that. Oh, I've got loads more to give away. It's so exciting. Did you see Waitress?
0: I did, but just before we get onto that, you talk about, you know, if you're filthy rich, you know, there comes a point where, you know, nothing's really exciting anymore because
4: yeah.
0: You've got everything at your fingertips. I saw Jimmy Carr. Jimmy Carr is a very funny man.
4: Yeah.
0: Very, it can be very dark and very, you know, rude humour, but I love him. But he can also be really insightful. And he said something about, it's not, how did he put it? I'm going to stuff this up, I know. But he basically said, you know, if you know, show me a rich person who never had to work for their money and I'll show you someone who's miserable. And he said, it's not achieving something that makes you successful, you know, that makes you happy. It's the journey of achieving.
4: Right.
0: If somebody's got a gym body, they're not happy with their life because they've got a gym body. They're happy with their life because they've worked hard to achieve that gym body. So it's about having to work for something achieving something. Yeah,
4: I get that. So if you're given it, you're completely bored with it. You take it for granted.
0: Yep.
4: You don't know how to amuse yourself. You've got no real purpose in life because you're right. You're not on the road to you haven't got any goals set in front of you. That's exactly right. And that's who she was. And still. still is, I guess. It's a very interesting film and it conjures up all of those questions. But I want to talk to you about Waitress, Simon. What did you think?
0: Look, to be honest, I wasn't... It just didn't grab my attention.
4: Really?
0: I must admit, yeah.
4: Oh, that's amazing because I absolutely loved it. It's on at Her Majesty's Theatre until the 9th of July and I do have a double pass to give away to this too. It's based on an independent film of the same name. It stars Natalie Bassingthwaite and Rob Mills, who both I thought were just sensational. She works as a waitress and bakes pies at this all-American diner in some small town in America's South. She's trapped in an unhappy marriage and she's desperate to get away from it. I found it laugh-out-loud funny with Gareth Isaac, a complete scene stealer who plays Ogie.
0: Yes.
4: It was like high-energy comedy. I don't laugh out loud at anything. My friends and family often tell me that I've got no sense of humour. And I just found myself smiling. I thought the songs were really great. And she is wonderful, Natalie, in the lead. I thought the sets were brilliant. The changes of those sets are choreographed so creatively that everything moves so seamlessly. And I loved the fact, did you notice that the foyer even smells of cinnamon?
0: No, I can't say I noticed that.
4: Yes, I walked in there and thought, it smells like something is baking. And
0: well, that's clever.
4: I didn't realise it until intermission that they've actually done that on purpose. I found Waitress heartwarming and charming, all about friendship and finding independence. I mean, there is a kind of dark side to this too because it's about, you know, unhappy marriages and abusive situations in marriages. So it's supposed to be a little difficult to watch. I didn't find it difficult to watch. I just loved it. And I'm really hard to please when it comes to musicals, I have to tell you.
0: No, well, I bumped into Darren James the night after he went. I think he went on opening night. I went prior to that. And he was raving about it as well. He was talking about what a wonderful show he thought it was. I think in my instance, I think it may have just been me. I've had a bit going on behind the scenes that has led me to not be in the mood really to go out and see a show on that particular night.
4: You have to be in a mood, don't you? You have to be open-minded and open-hearted. You have to have no preconceived ideas of what you're going to be actually about to see. A lot depends on your state of being, of course. So yes. I'm sorry that you were in that state because, Simon, I think you would have really liked it otherwise. Anyway, if you would like to be in the running to win, the publicist has very kindly offered us a double pass to see Waitress at Her Majesty's until the 9th of July. Again, onto my website, abreathoffreshair.com.au, onto the contact page and tell me why you would like to go. And if you don't win it, of course, not everybody can with only one double pass to give away. Do go and take family or friends to Waitress. It's a good, fun night out. Just make sure that you don't have a whole lot going on that disturbs your mood. You're okay.
0: Yes.
4: Ahead of it. Another one that's awesome, I'm not sure that you've had the chance to see, Simon, is called Bernadita's Club Cabaret.
0: I've seen a lot of ads for it and it looks fantastic.
4: It really is. I was totally blown away. This is her second year of doing this. She was a performer in the circus in East Berlin with her grandmother while the wall was still up all those years ago in East Berlin. And she's devised this cabaret project that's highly acclaimed by everybody that goes to see it. She sings. There's amazing original songs. It's quite debaucherous. I like a bit of that.
0: Yes.
4: She gets a lot of audience reaction going on. They have, you know, the contortionist in there and the juggler and the fire eater. Transvestites. It's got a bit of everything in it. It's just a wonderful show. It's called Bernadita's Club Cabaret, and that's on for a limited time now at the Meat Market in North Melbourne too. You're going to love that.
0: Cool. Yeah, that does sound great. And I actually looked at that thinking I should go and see it, but
4: yeah,
0: I've just not sort of had the time.
4: Well, when we're off air again with the football, I'll sort something out for you because then you'll have a bit of extra time up your sleeve, won't you?
0: That'd be marvelous. Yes, thank you.
4: Indeed.
0: Now, out and about, have you got anything for us?
4: Yes, well, Guy Sebastian is on at Margaret Court Arena this Friday and Saturday nights. Next Friday and Saturday, actually. He, of course, is the renowned Malaysian-Australian singer-songwriter. I didn't realise he was born in Malaysia, actually. He rose to fame as the first Australian Idol winner back in 2003. Do you know how many years ago that was? 23 years ago.
0: Wow.
4: I mean, that's insane how
0: that
4: quickly
0: is.
4: That's gone.
0: Yeah.
4: He came to Melbourne at the age of 6 and later lived in Adelaide from the age of 10. Obviously acclaimed for his soul pop style and extensive ARIA Award success. He's just celebrating his new album 100 times around the sun, and he's doing this sold out national tour everywhere. He really is one of our most beloved live performers, and I think he will be hitting Perth sometime soon too. But in the meantime, Melbournians can go and see him at Margaret Court Arena next weekend, which will be a good time for everybody.
0: He's one of those people who's just never set a foot wrong, has he?
4: No.
0: From the day we saw him, he's just shone, I guess, yeah.
4: And clean cut, no rumours abound about him. You're right.
0: Yeah.
4: He's just gone in a straight line forward. Yeah, he's great.
0: Yep.
4: And I want to just finally tell you about some new music out. You may have heard about this already, but the Rolling Stones have got this new vinyl box set out. It's called Foreign Tongues, and you can buy it for $109.98. Which I find is quite interesting that they didn't just want to round it up and call it $110. You know, that probably just sounds a bit too expensive. It's 14 tracks, and it comes less than 3 years after the band's acclaimed Grammy Award-winning last release, which was called Hackney Diamonds, which topped the charts worldwide and achieved multi-platinum success. This is a forward-looking record that captures the band's, well, unmistakable sound, really, while pushing into new sonic and lyrical territory. It features standout performances from the aging Mick Jagger, Keith Richards and Ronnie Wood, and also includes a special appearance from Charlie Watts that was captured during one of his final recording sessions before he passed in 2021.
0: Oh, nice.
4: It also has contributions from people like Steve Winwood, Paul McCartney, Robert Smith of The Cure and Chad Smith of the Red Hot Chili Peppers. So, as always, the Rolling Stones are just blitzing it still and have done it again with Foreign Tongues.
0: Would have thunk it? They just, amazing success.
4: They're ever ready guys, aren't they? They just don't give up at all and keep on keeping on. I mean, how Keith Richards does it is just amazing.
0: And you know what always amazed me? Like the two big ones historically, especially out of England, the two big ones, the Beatles, the Rolling Stones. The Beatles were around for about half a dozen years, and the Rolling Stones have been around for half a dozen decades. They just keep on going, and yet they're both just sort of up there. You know, you can't mention British music without mentioning the Beatles and the Rolling Stones.
4: Of course.
0: Yeah.
4: And of course, and all the musicians that I interview for my Breath of Fresh Air, I'm astounded by how many of them have been influenced as kids by the Beatles. That just sets so many musicians in train. It's incredible.
0: Yeah.
4: They were just amazing. And, I mean, talking about the Beatles, there's a new Ringo Starr album out now too, and Paul McCartney's doing new things. It's just incredible. I mean, they would have never thought that some 60 years later they'd be still making their living from music and still just as popular, if not more popular than ever.
0: I saw I got an email the other day. There's a new release, a duet with Paul McCartney and Ringo.
4: That's right.
0: So I don't know whose album it's on, but yeah, I did see that that's out. So
4: yeah. It's amazing.
0: They just keep on giving. As do you, Sandy.
4: Oh, you're so sweet. You're so very sweet, Sammy. I'm so happy we're back on air. I can talk a bit slower next week because I will have less, fewer things going on during the week, but there is so much great entertainment around, both in Melbourne and in Perth, and, well, of course, right around Australia, really. I'm just thrilled to be able to be giving our audiences a bit of a heads up on my favourite things.
0: Yep, it's wonderful. And if people do head to breathoffreshair.com.au, one, you get to see all of Sandy's great work, so just do it anyway. But if you're after those, the double passes to Obsession, the double passes to the richest woman in the world, or the double pass to Waitress, then shoot Sandy an email saying that that's what you're after, and she will be in touch.
4: I shall indeed.
0: Lovely.
4: I will indeed. Thanks, Sammy.
0: Always a pleasure, Sandy. Thanks for that. That is Sandy Kay from a breath of fresh air.com.au. 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

0: And as we say hello to Justin, just hang on there, Justin. I've just got to answer the phone. Hello, Simon speaking.
1: Ways, guys?
0: Yes, we'll send someone down now to grab it. Thank you.
1: Okay,
0: bye.
1: Thank you.
2: Uber Eats has arrived, has it?
0: The pizzas have just arrived. I just went out during the ad break and said that I'm expecting the call any second from the pizza shop. And I couldn't, they've changed the online delivery thing, so I couldn't put in anyone else's phone number for them to ring. So it just happened to happen just as we were coming. Like 20 seconds earlier, that would have been smooth. And I would have just been
2: it's
0: able to...
2: It's still smooth. Don't undersell, mate. You did that very smoothly.
0: Oh, yeah. Thank you very much indeed. How have you been?
2: Oh, I've been great. I've aged a lot since we've spoken, but it's been a while, hasn't it?
0: Well, that's because you've got a young child, so you automatically age very quickly.
2: Oh, last night was one of those nights last night. I've got a dream baby. Like, she's 6 months this week. Can you believe it or not?
0: Six months already.
2: Six months. She's on Tuesday. But last night was one of those nights that, she just kept me awake all night. And they're very rare. It doesn't happen that often with her, but she kept me awake all night. And I think the irony was I had to get up and actually had to go and work this morning very early. So it was, I was looking at my watch at, looking at my phone at 6 a.m. thinking I've had an hour's sleep. Oh. I've got to get up in half an hour and go to work. But I did manage to get a sleep this afternoon, so feeling good. All good.
0: Yeah, that's good. Those afternoon cat naps are just the dream, aren't they? They're just the best.
2: They are.
0: Have you got a comfy couch, or do you actually go back to bed?
2: Yeah, no, we'll see. I went back to bed today. I started off, we've got this comfort cloud, which is, you got to Google these things.
0: What's a comfort cloud?
2: Oh, it's like a giant, massive, but beautiful beanbag, but it's better than a beanbag. Like, it is just, it's phenomenal. It is the greatest thing. It's the greatest thing I have in my house. It's absolutely fantastic. And we couldn't live without them. So but Google them, check them out. They're good. This isn't a plug for them, but they are absolutely sensational. The comfort clouds.
0: I'm over here doing that right now. Hang on. I'll be with you in a sec. Well, that looks, that looks really good, doesn't it?
2: Yeah. They're amazing.
0: That is massive.
2: They are amazing. Yeah. So, if you got room for a comfort cloud in your house, I would say get a comfort cloud. They are the greatest.
0: That would take up the remaining room in my lounge room.
2: Move some stuff out. Make room.
0: I'll have to get rid of
2: knock a wall down.
0: I'll get rid of all my couches. But that looks fantastic. A comfort cloud. That is wonderful. Yeah. All right, now let's get into the topic tonight, and we invite people's calls 133-882 or 133-693. Both numbers should be coming through to us. If you want to give us a call, Justin Coombs Pierce is here. Excuse me. And we're talking tonight about our top five 1970s sitcoms.
2: Yeah. I reckon you're going to have one in your list that I don't class as a sitcom. And we'll see.
0: Is that
2: we'll
0: right?
2: We'll see where we land. But, this was a good one because I thought, because a lot of the sitcoms obviously I reckon the 1980s was the heyday of just the daggy sitcom, I thought.
0: Yes.
2: But going back to the 70s, we actually had some quality stuff coming out in the 70s. So, I'm happy with my list tonight.
0: Okay, well, I reckon there might be a bit of crossover too. I just have a feeling.
2: Oh, absolutely, there'll be crossover. Yeah, there'll be crossover.
0: One or two, I'm not sure, but I reckon it'll be there. All right, do you want to go first tonight?
2: I'll go first tonight. All right, number five for me. And the only reason this is number five and not probably higher up my list is I actually didn't discover this until probably the early 2000s. I actually never knew that this series existed, but absolutely love it. And working in the industry that we work in, it makes perfect sense. And that is WKRP in Cincinnati.
0: Yes.
2: Which is set, it's probably the closest thing set to what actually happens in the back end of a radio station. It was just absolutely brilliant. I didn't know it when it came out. I was probably a little bit too little at the time and just never sort of crossed paths with it. But got onto it in the early 2000s and just absolutely love it. So WKRP in Cincinnati for me, first aired in 1978.
0: I remember that when it came out, and I remember watching episodes of it, but it wasn't something I could watch on a weekly basis for whatever reason. But it is one that I must go back and revisit for obvious reasons, as you say, in where we work. But I do remember thinking it was very funny. So that's a great one to start off. My number five, my first offer for tonight, is this one.

0: You just can't go past Happy Days, no. I think. It was just such a big smash, led to about five or six spin-off shows, and what a great cast of characters. It was a great show.
1: It just absolutely was. You know, and I quite often mention a lot of biographies. I love autobiographies, and I listen to a lot of audiobook of autobiographies. Henry Winkler's is absolutely fantastic.
0: Yeah.
1: His story behind all that. So if you get a chance, whether you want to read the hard copy or listen to it, do it. His autobiography is just one for the ages. Absolutely brilliant.
0: I have seen a clip of him talking about the fact that he couldn't ride a motorcycle.
1: No, he couldn't ride a motorcycle. But what he could do is water ski. And he is a fantastic water skier, which is where the whole Jump the Shark thing came from. He actually water skied. There wasn't a stunt double for that. He actually did it. He was actually quite a good water skier. But, just a really interesting life. And, you know, the most insecure human on the planet he was. Like, so him playing Fonzie was just completely just out of left field for him. And, yeah, he was a very insecure actor. Absolutely worth reading. Brilliant.
0: Now, we have got calls coming through. So 133693 and 133882. Justin and I will whip through the next remaining four each, and then we'll get to your calls. You can tell us what we've missed out on as we list our top five 1970s sitcoms. What's your number four?
1: My number four, Some Mothers Do Have 'Em. Michael Crawford, who obviously went on to be best known probably as the Phantom in the Phantom of the Opera. I think Some Mothers Do Have 'Em was just one of those shows that was just completely silly and stupid and, absolutely brilliant and, just really showcased, the great humour of the 1970s that came out of England.
0: Yeah. Now I'm thinking of other shows that I should have had on my list. that's not in my list, but it is a very worthy contender. And again, I saw sporadically episodes of that and loved it, but I've never actually sat down and watched the whole thing.
1: Frank Spencer, what a great character.
0: Oh, fabulous. And who knew that he had such an amazing voice too? Like, that's just wonderful. All right, my number four is a show that I'm currently watching at home at the moment in amongst my rotation of bits and pieces. I went and saw the stage show probably about 2 years ago now, and that inspired me to actually get the box set of DVDs, rip the DVDs, and now I sit at home and I watch this.

0: The Odd Couple, Tony Randall and Jack Klugman. The casting was just immaculate. Those two were so good at their roles. Felix being so uptight and Oscar being the slob, sarcastic. It was just so well done and beautifully written. And I just love The Odd Couple.
1: Yeah, absolutely brilliant, which is why it's my number three.
0: Oh.
1: Yeah, look, it was just, you know, it was just such a great premise for a show to start with. But I just think the casting alone was just absolutely brilliant. You know, Tony Randall and Jack Klugman, obviously, just both, they just nailed those roles. You just believe them, you know. It was one of those, you just believe them. And that's what, you know, and I think that's what made it so great.
0: Did you ever see the reboot with Matthew Perry and...
1: Yeah, you know, it wasn't too bad. I don't think the reboot was too bad. I don't think, you know, I mean, we obviously went through a whole stage. I thought Matthew Perry was, you know, I thought he made, you know, a good version. And they did quite a few seasons of it. They, you know, it sort of kept going. But, I didn't think it was too bad, but it's not the original.
0: And that's the hard part. If you're going to remake a classic, if you're going to remake an old show, make one that wasn't brilliant and then make it brilliant.
1: And make it better.
0: Yeah.
1: And
0: To take on a classic is always just such a hard thing. So I'm not surprised it didn't do as well. But, still, Odd Couple, great show. So that was your number three. So my number three then, I hope I'm not stealing your number two. But my number three is this one.

0: And again, when you have perfect casting, you're guaranteed success and great writing as well. Ruth Cracknell and Gary McDonald in Mother and Son was just, again, just so fabulous and done so beautifully. You know, Ruth Cracknell's character having, you know, dementia and but making a great comedy about dealing with dementia, but treating it gently enough that you're not taking the mickey out of the sufferer, but you're writing comedy around the situation. It's a delicate balance and a fine art, and they nailed it.
1: But see, and I'm with you on that. And I guess I looked past that show. It's not in my list because I didn't realize it actually, you know, I was just had it pegged as an 80s series, not a 70s.
0: Oh, truth. That's a very good point. Hang on, let me Google. Yeah. Oh, I thought it was 70s. Mother.
1: Well, I mean, it may have just cusped and started in 1979. You may have got on there, but yeah, I just always thought Mother and Son as an 80s series, but we'll see. There we go.
0: Yeah, 16th of January, 84. Okay.
1: Yeah.
0: All right. Fine. Okay. Thanks for pointing that out.
1: Yeah. Anyway, sorry.
0: As I turn over my page and look for another. All right, I've got to lose that one, obviously, but I'm going to substitute in Mind Your Language.
1: Yeah. Okay.
0: Yeah.
1: All right. Well, that's fair enough. Yeah. Well, we're not going to have crossover there, so that's all right. My number two, then is one that we do have crossover on. I didn't prep any audio for this tonight. I should have, but, so I'll just sing Sunday, Monday, Happy Days. Happy Days for me at number two. So we've already spoken a bit about that, but yeah, that is my number two.
0: Okay, no worries.
1: I just think for what that show was, and like you said, it just spawned a lot, but I just think it's still quotable today, you know?
0: Yeah.
1: Not by the youngins, but by you and I, you know? It's just one of those shows that is just, I think it's just going to go down in history as one of the greatest ever.
0: It is, yeah. And as I say, I don't think any other show has ever spawned as many spin-offs apart from like the franchises like CSI and stuff.
1: Yeah, Law and Order and.
0: Yeah. But, Happy Days, what a ripper. All right, we'll take a break. We'll come back and do our number ones, and then it's over to you. 133-882, 133-693, both numbers working tonight. If you give us a call, what did we miss out on when we're listing our top five 1970s sitcoms?
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0: We are back. Justin Coombs-Pierce is here and we're looking at our top five 1970s sitcoms. So, we are down to our number ones.
1: Have you given your number two yet, though?
0: Oh, no, I haven't. I haven't. Yeah. But now, because I made such a mess up with putting mother and son in, I'm just having a panic, so I'm just going to have a look. Over here and see. Oh, yeah, no, that's okay. This one is 70s. Okay. My number two had this theme.

0: It's, I think, one of the greatest things ever to come out of England, and it is Fawlty Towers. It is. Yeah. It was just iconic. It turned sitcom writing, I think, on its head, and really set a high bar for anything that was to come after. Fawlty Towers is just gold.
1: Yeah, well, that's my number one. So,
0: oh no,
1: yeah. I shouldn't have told you to do your number two. Look, for me, yeah, Fawlty Towers, even though they only did one season of it, it pretty much has set the benchmark for anything. It was, just absolute perfection. The way it was written, the way it was acted, the way it was portrayed, and the way it sort of stood the test of time. But yeah, coming out, you know, we're talking nearly 50, well, actually, it'd be, you know, more than 50 years now.
0: Yeah.
1: 1975.
0: 75,
1: so,
0: yeah.
1: Yeah, so, yeah, but still just absolutely brilliant. But for me, Fawlty Towers at number one.
0: Yep, stands the test of time. Everything about it is brilliant. And I loved, they went through a period where it was looked like it was going to get cancelled over the Germans episode.
1: Yeah.
0: And until John Cleese pointed out that they're not picking on the Germans. It's not bad. Like the bad person in all of this is Basil Fawlty. So it's picking on the English. So everyone then backed down.
1: I mentioned it once, but I think I got away with it.
0: Yeah, exactly. All right. Well, my number, so that's your number one, Fawlty Towers. My number one is, this one. I believe this wasn't in your top five.
1: And this is the one that I mentioned early when I said that I don't think it's a sitcom.
0: Yeah.
1: I think it's a drama. And it's, you know, and I guess it's each to their own. Yes, it was funny. It wasn't set up like a multi-camera sitcom. It was too good.
0: Yeah.
1: A drama, I think, to be classed as a sitcom. But that's just me. I mean, you know, I reckon we're going to, the audience is going to be 50-50 on that one.
0: Yeah. It's a dramedy then.
1: Yeah. It's definitely a dramedy.
0: Is that a thing? I've heard stuff described as that before.
1: A thing, yeah.
0: Dramedy. Yeah.
1: Absolutely. And, you know, it's up there as one of the greatest shows ever, no doubt about it.
0: Yeah.
1: But I left it out of my list because I knew you were going to have that and I knew we'd have this discussion.
0: He's correcting me once again as I continuously. All right. Well, anyway, so that's ours. Now it's over to you. 133-882 and 133-693. Roger has called in from Sydney for you, Justin.
2: How you going, guys?
1: Hey, Roger.
2: Yeah, mine's probably not so much a sitcom because it didn't have a running script all the way through a running story, but it's The Goodies.
0: Oh, yes. Yeah, oh, my God. How did I leave The Goodies out?
1: Definitely a comedy. Definitely a 70s goodie. Comedy. Absolutely. Yeah. You know,
2: goodie,
1: we all
2: yum,
1: grew up
2: yum,
1: on that.
2: And
0: oh, yeah. Now I look at it. That should have been in at least third spot for me. Oh, no, that's a big omission from me, Roger. Thank you for that one.

0: turns you on.
1: Oh, I love the goodies. Thank you, Roger. That's a great one. Peter is in Ballarat. Hi, Peter.
2: You there, Peter?
3: Hello.
1: Yeah, we got you. Now we got you.
3: Oh, fantastic. Yeah, mine is the Mary Tyler Moore Show.
1: Yes.
4: Oh, yeah. That's... And I know a huge show that was, but I actually never watched it, so that's why it was never in my list.
1: Yes.
3: No. No, you had to. I actually played the intro to a friend of mine, and she said it was corny.
1: She said it was horny, did you say?
3: Corny.
1: Oh, corny. Sorry. The phone just glitched at that moment, and we didn't hear the C. So I was thinking, okay.
4: Okay, I was going to go back and watch it, but, yeah. But now not.
3: She was pretty good looking for a time. So, yeah.
1: So we went wrong. All right. Good on you.
3: Corny.
1: Okay, good. Corny. Hey, thank you, Peter. Leanne's in Minya. Bye, Leanne.
5: Hello, Simon and Justin. I've got five, and they're all really good.
1: First well, let's just do two because we've got other people hanging on.
5: Okay.
1: Yeah.
5: All right. The first one is Who Do You Think You Are Kidding, Mr. Hitler?
1: Yeah, Dad's Army. What a great
5: Dad's
1: show
5: Army.
1: That was too. Yes.
5: And also, I've got to say, Porridge. Porridge was funny.
1: Yeah, Ronnie Barker at his finest too. Yes. Oh, yeah. They're excellent suggestions. Thank you, Leanne. It's hard to do a top five when you realise just what else was out there as well, Justin.
4: Yeah, well, that's the thing too, and it's hard to do it because we didn't watch all these shows. You know, we learnt about a lot of them, you know, later on, but I didn't watch all those shows when they came out. So I sort of went through, you know, and picked the ones that I know that had me glued to the TV when they came on.
1: Yes. Yeah, because we were only in our single figure years. We were
4: only little ones in that time, but, you know.
1: Yep.
4: I think we were well above our, you know, definitely well ahead of our time.
1: Oh, absolutely. And people have been saying that forever. Laz has called from Guildford. Hi, Laz.
6: How you going, guys? Hey, I can't believe that you guys have missed the best sitcom of all time.
1: Mm-hmm.
4: Please don't say, Are You Being Served?
6: Nah, The Love Boat.
1: The Love Boat.
4: Oh, The Love Boat, yeah. See, I put The Love Boat down as 80s as well, though.
6: No, that was back in the 70s. Back in the 70s, yeah.
1: I wouldn't call it a sitcom, would you? It's a...
6: He'd follow the whole thing from every cruise they went on and whatever. There's always a story.
1: Yeah. Okay, well, to each his own.
4: I'll go back to Are You Being Served.
1: Yeah. What a great theme, though, it had. Have a listen.
4: Oh.

0: I think the theme sung by Jack Jones, if I'm right. I'm looking at Steve Woods, who's out there, and he's not giving me any reaction at all. So I'm just going to guess. I'm pretty sure that was Jack Jones singing the lead. Not Southern Sun's Jack Jones, who we know, but...
1: No. I'm pretty sure that was an Aaron Spelling production as well, from memory. That was like when he was right in his heyday producing all that sort of stuff, but... Yeah.
0: No, good on you, lads. Thank you. Sandra's in Ringwood. Hi, Sandra.
2: Hi, Simon. How are you?
0: Yeah, good. Thank you.
2: Yeah, I concur with both your number ones, but especially MASH. I've got Foxtel now, and I watch the Fox Classics reruns of MASH, and I've probably watched the whole season about three or four times.
0: Yeah. Mm-hmm. See, Justin, Sandra says it's a sitcom.
2: Yeah, but also, Simon, it's very clever the way it balances the pathos of war as well.
0: Yeah.
2: You know, and I still cry when they put McLean Stevenson's last episode on when Radar comes into the surgery and announces that he's been killed, and I just can't. I get a few tears in my eyes.
0: It's one of the most brilliant television moments ever, I think, that particular scene.
2: Oh, I think so too. Oh, yeah. It's just amazing.
0: No, that's a great one. Thank you, Sandra. Appreciate
1: still not
0: it.
1: A sitcom. But, you know.
0: well, that scene wasn't really. I do have to sort of admit that. Two more quick calls before we get to, before we have to let you go, Justin. John's in WA. Hi, John.
3: Good evening. How are you?
0: Yeah, we're good.

0: made you laugh, but
1: he just put us all to shame.
0: Yeah, he made me cry a bit, but can't remember ever laughing at any of his work. But hey, you know, life is like that for some people. Justin, thank you for a great segment.
1: Thank you, mate. Next week,
0: look forward to it.
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0: News is coming up right now. Carolee's heading into the booth. Good luck, Carolee. And we will be back on the other side with Steve Woods. Good to have him back too.
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13: Good evening, I'm Carolee Katsimbanis. A 38-year-old man has died after he was bitten by a shark at WA's Rottnest Island. Police say he was in the water at Horseshoe Reef when he was attacked just before 10 a.m. local time. Despite efforts by paramedics to revive the man, he could not be saved. Witness Jared Young was at the popular tourist spot telling Nine News it was a distressing scene.
14: Emergency services were down there. A couple of guys, I think, were in, you know, the wetsuits or whatever. I don't know if it was a spearfishing or something like that, I can only assume, but it was just like, I think everyone was sort of saying it was a shark attack or something like that.
13: A 14-year-old boy has been killed in a crash involving a car allegedly stolen from a home in Mildura in northwest Victoria. Two others aged 14 and 18 remain in hospital in a critical condition, cut out of the wreckage. After the car slammed into a tree off the Calder Highway on Saturday morning, around 100 kilometres northwest of Bendigo at Woosang. News Corp reporting the 14-year-old who died was well known to police and had previously been bailed for other

0: offences. Australia's fuel supplies are now at levels greater than they were before the Iran war broke out in late February. The energy minister has provided an update on the nation's reserves as the Middle East conflict continues. There are 44 days worth of petrol in reserve, 36 days worth of diesel and 35 days worth of jet fuel. Chris Bowen says more supplies are on the way.
1: We have 52 ships on the water on their way to Australia, and we have 3.8 billion litres locked in, contracted to be delivered over the next 4 weeks.
0: Donald Trump has declared the US has eliminated a senior ISIS leader, Abu Bilal al-Maliki. The US president made the revelation in social media post, claiming a joint mission between US and Nigerian armed forces resulted in the death of the terrorist group's second in command. And five Australians and a New Zealand resident will continue to undergo testing for hantavirus as they spend their first evening in quarantine in Perth. All of the cruise ship passengers remain symptom-free after being repatriated from the Canary Islands earlier this week. They'll spend the next 3 weeks in quarantine at the outer northeastern Bullsbrook facility, 40 kilometres from Perth CBD. Infectious disease expert Professor Peter Collignon says despite being asymptomatic, it doesn't mean they're fully in the clear.
2: The incubation period for this virus can be up to 6 weeks. So even if you're asymptomatic, it doesn't mean you may not come down with it a month later, for instance. So that's the reason that they're having this quarantine. If you are likely to get it, you'll at least be positive on the PCR testing.
0: Checking finance, one Australian dollar buying 71 US cents.
3: 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So add it to your phone now. 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
0: The AFL, the Western Bulldogs are leading Carlton 34-24 in the third quarter. Earlier, a win for the Adelaide Crows over North Melbourne, 133-65. Melbourne coach Stephen King delighted with the win over Hawthorn, 120-81. Key defender Harrison Petty rising to the occasion.
4: You do worry as a coach, are you not stifling someone's momentum or growth as a player, but asking him to swing a bit. But Petz is pretty selfless. He's happy to do what the team needs. And, you know, he's a leader of our footy club and just wrapped with the way he applied himself to compete forward of the ball.
0: And in the NRL, Melbourne Storm currently leading Parramatta Eels 16-4. Wins earlier for North Queensland Cowboys and the Manly Sea Eagles. In the Super Rugby, the Western Force are leading the Reds 19-14. And the Waratahs had a win over the Fijian Drua and Hurricanes over the Blues. And in the Men's A-League playoffs, still nil all. That's the latest news in sport.
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12: We're heading for rain tomorrow for Sunday with a top of 17. On Monday, a shower or two, 18. Tuesday, a shower or two, 17. Wednesday, showers continuing, 17. Thursday, though, cloudy and 17. And Friday, partly cloudy and 18. On the bays, northerly winds 10 to 15 knots and the waves around 1 metre. At Watsonia, 17. Geelong, 19. And here in the city, it's 19 degrees. Carolee Katsimbanis, Melbourne's own 3AW.
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0: What year are we looking at this week, Steve?
1: I'll tell you in a minute. Oh. I've just got to say, Simon,
2: yes?
1: I love what you've done to the studio since we've been away.
2: Oh, thank you.
1: You've done it up beautifully.
2: Oh, well, I'm happy to have been able to do that for you.
1: Well, I was a little unsure when you said that you're going to do the hot tub in the corner, but it seems to work.
2: Well, as long as we don't have the bubbles going during the segments, no one can hear it and it's all good.
1: So should I put my towel on top of yours just over here?
2: That's it, yes.
1: Thank you. Okay. Look, we are going to look at the year of 1970.
2: Okay.
1: It's a year we've never done before.
2: Have we not?
1: No, we've kept it secret.
2: The year of my birth.
1: That's the reason.
2: So that was your number one item, was it?
1: I'm completely done.
2: 1971, Simon Owens was born.
1: I may as well head off now.
2: Yeah, that's it. Thanks, Steve. Good to see you.
1: Yes. So 1971, it was the year of the clear bubble umbrellas.
2: The what?
1: The clear bubble umbrellas.
2: Yeah, as in just clear.
1: Well, the umbrella was almost like a sort of an arch that came down over the top of you.
2: Oh.
1: But they were clear plastic so that you could see where you're going.
2: Them. Yes. Mm,
1: very trendy.
2: Oh, yes.
1: And also.
2: A bit stupid though, because the water makes it, it's like walking around, it's like driving your car without the windscreen
1: like
2: wipers
1: being in the sort of the car wash, yes. Hot pants were the latest fad, and I'm very pleased you're wearing them for the occasion.
2: Well, thank you. They're just under my towel.
1: Yes,
2: at the moment.
1: Yeah. Hot pants. Mm-hmm. Okay. 1971, the year that Hungry Jack's opened their first store in Australia. They did this in Perth.
2: Really?
1: Yeah. Mm, they did it in Perth. And a long legal battle came out of this.
2: Yes, because there was already a Hungry... No, there was already a... what's it called in America?
1: Trump?
2: The chain. We've called it Hungry Jack's, but it's something else. Burger King.
1: Burger King, that's right.
2: So there's a Burger King. Burger King was the chain that Jack Cowan set up in America.
1: That's right. And we had a Hungry Kevin here.
2: Oh, did we?
1: Yes, in Australia. But he played it for the Richmond Football Club.
2: Oh, right. I thought you might have been referring to Kevin Hillier or something.
1: That was Hungry.
2: Kevin John.
1: Kevin John.
2: A couple
1: John
2: of Kevins in radio.
1: Now, in the same year of 1971, McDonald's also opened in Australia too.
2: Is that right too?
1: Indeed. Yes.
2: Okay.
1: Big Macs were only 45 cents each.
2: Oh,
1: there
2: you
1: go.
2: Those days again.
1: Absolutely.
2: I actually drove past there's a McDonald's store in Glen Waverley, which for Perth listeners is sort of out to the east of Melbourne.
1: Well, everything's out to the east in Perth.
2: Yes, it is too. I drove past and it said, visit the site of the first McDonald's restaurant.
1: Oh.
2: And so that was the very first one.
1: Must be wearing hot pants at the time.
2: It would have been.
1: Mm.
2: And with clear umbrella windows.
1: Now, this will test the memory, though. McDonald's took over all the Red Barn locations.
2: Okay, yes.
1: And instead of Ronald McDonald, they had Red Barney.
2: Right.
1: Who was also a clown kind of character. And so, but anyway, they were taken over by McDonald's, and then the feud between McDonald's and Hungry Jack's then commenced. The new cheese snack Cheezels.
2: Oh, yeah.
1: Came onto our stores in 1971.
2: Love Cheezels. What a great year for junk food.
1: Absolutely.
2: Hungry Jack's, Cheezels, and McDonald's. No wonder my generation's fat.
1: But there's more.
2: Mm-hmm.
1: Lollygobble Bliss Bombs were launched.
2: Oh, the caramel coated popcorn.
1: That's right, with little crushed peanuts in there. This was top shelf.
2: Yeah.
1: This is for special occasions only.
2: I remember buying that from the milk bar.
1: Yes.
2: Not because I wanted it, but because my father wanted it.
1: Oh, dear, oh, dear. Lollygobble Bliss Bombs.
2: Yeah.
1: And you can still get them.
2: Yeah, still around.
1: Indeed. Now, of course, if you're a bit of a car fan, Holden released the HQ, better known as the Kingswood.
2: Oh, okay, yes.
1: Not the Kingswood. The Kingswood, which came out in a couple of different varieties. There was also the Belmont and all this sort of stuff. It's essentially the same shape, just different colours.
2: Yes.
1: Yes. But the Kingswood lasted right through the 70s as one of our favourite cars.
2: Yes.
1: Indeed.
2: I'm a little too young to really be familiar with it. Did it ever have wood grain panelling? Was that ever an option?
1: No.
2: Or was that only on American station wagons?
1: Only in the Brady Bunch.
2: Yes. That's where I remember it from.
1: The average three-bedroom home cost $22,000. jobs.
2: Oh, yeah.
1: You see, and for the young people listening tonight, that's how we used to look after the young generation.
2: Yes.
1: We could pick them up for $22,000.
2: 22 grand.
1: How you're travelling. Yep. Petrol was only 10 cents a litre.
2: Wow.
1: Milk was 23 cents and bread was 23 cents. For a loaf of bread.
2: Back then, a cent mattered, didn't it?
1: Oh, yes.
2: It really made a difference.
1: Those little brown coins, yeah. you didn't diss those.
2: No, get those in your change and you put them in your piggy bank.
1: The big celebration was happening in the world of tennis with Yvonne Goolagong, where she actually won the Wimbledon singles final.
2: Yes.
1: John Newcombe won the men's singles final, so Australian tennis.
2: Two Australians.
1: Huge. But with Yvonne Goolagong, she was also named Australian of the Year in 1971, as we celebrated.
2: Yeah, that's good. Good on her.
1: Now, just recently, of course, we've got terribly excited about space travel and the moon just recently.
2: Yeah, slinging around the moon and coming back, yes.
1: Well, you see, these guys didn't even land.
2: Yeah, I know.
1: I know, it's all very well to get excited about this.
2: You go on a big trip, you want to stop off somewhere, don't you?
1: Well, that's the purple patch.
2: Yeah. Whack up a tent, well, admire the view.
1: Let me just say, in 1971, Apollo 15 landed on the moon with the lunar rover vehicle, or the moon buggy, as we like to call it.
2: Yeah.
1: And they drove around the Sea of Rains whilst beaming high-quality colour television pictures back to Earth. Could you imagine being in Australia in 1971 and getting colour television pictures being beamed to you when you only had black and white TV for another
2: 4 years or whatever it was?
1: It sounded good at the time.
2: Yeah.
1: But that was very exciting to see someone driving around on the moon. That's how good we were. Now, some of the new TV shows that happened in 1971, Daryl Summers made his TV debut on Channel 9 as the host of Cartoon Corner.
2: Mm. That's right.
1: His opening line was, "Hello, I'm Daryl Summers and I'll be here for as long as you want. Want me?"
2: Yeah,
1: I thought that was rather gracious.
2: Yeah,
1: why not?
2: Yeah, that's good.
1: Later in the year, they then started a TV show on Saturday mornings called "Hey Hey It's Saturday."
2: Yes,
1: and of course, this was just like a bunch of naughty boys had taken over the studios without the management knowing.
2: Yes.
1: Now it's interesting with the co-host of "Hey Hey It's Saturday." It was not Ozzy Ostrich.
2: No, it was a footballer.
1: It was a Collingwood footballer.
2: Yes,
1: a Collingwood footballer who was almost a rock star in his own right.
2: Yes.
1: And that was Peter McKenna.
2: Yeah.
1: And he was there for the first year, Peter being replaced the following year by Ozzy Ostrich, who was magnificent.
2: Peter McKenna, a good friend of Darren James from the 3AW Weekend Breakfast Program.
1: Great Carlton footballer.
2: Yes. Carlton? Collingwood? Or did you mean Darren's a good Carlton footballer?
1: No, Peter McKenna played at Carlton for a year.
2: Did he?
1: Of course he did.
2: I didn't know that.
1: Everybody looks good in navy blue.
2: No, he was a Collingwood man through and through, I'm sure.
1: Until he went to Carlton.
2: But apparently, because Hey Hey It's Saturday at that time, if this is as my memory, as I recall it, but I stand to be corrected. Mm. Hey Hey It's Saturday was on a Saturday morning, early on a Saturday morning. And then Peter McKenna had to play football on the Saturday afternoon.
1: Mm.
2: And so by the time the footy match came around, he was quite tired. And so apparently he was given the ultimatum. Do you want a television career or do you want to be a footballer?
1: And he said, "I'm going to Carlton."
2: Well, no, so
1: we didn't have to try so much.
2: Well, so so he said, "Oh, well, yeah. How long's a telly gig not going to last? That's not going to last long. Hey, hey, it's Saturday. I'll stick with football." And he played another couple of seasons, and then career was over.
1: But then
2: went on for another 30.
1: But then he went to Channel 7 and had a huge career with World of Sport.
2: Oh, did he?
1: Yes,
2: is that right?
1: Indeed,
2: yes,
1: indeed. Yeah. Now, in the world of musicals, the stage play Godspell was sweeping the world in 1971.
2: Yes.
1: Now, the Melbourne production, which ultimately became the Australian production, dare I say, starred Colin Hewitt, Colette Mann.
2: Yes.
1: And Christopher Pate.
2: Yes.
1: There you are.
2: Yeah.
1: On TV, we were watching some new shows. Now, Mike Willacy was hosting Four Corners back in those days, and he was dumped. And he actually went off to Channel 9 to start A Current Affair.
2: Yep.
1: Over there. Young Talent Time started on Channel O, starring Johnny Young, and that show ran for 18 years and much loved by people who liked it.
2: Which it was in its time. That was such a big show.
1: Mm.
2: And in 1984, when Hey Hey It's Saturday moved to the evening time slot,
1: yes,
2: both Daryl and John were a bit sort of upset. You know, they were friends and they were both a bit upset that the two variety shows that were still on telly happened to be up against each other.
1: And that is actually a very valid argument when you were trying to develop talent.
2: Yes.
1: Because if they're all up against each other, in fact, they used to say the same thing about Australian drama, that you would have a cop shop doing big business, and meanwhile, over on Channel 9, they'll put in their version of a police show up against it. And this was not helping.
2: No.
1: And they would have been better looking after each other by sort of having their own space, if you like. Speaking of police shows, following the success of Homicide and Division 4, we decided we needed more. And to prove it, Channel O decided to launch Matlock Police, starring Paul Cronin, Vic Gordon and Michael Pate.
2: Paul Cronin as Gary Hogan.
1: That's right.
2: I think was his character name.
1: Now, Michael Pate, we mentioned Christopher Pate earlier.
2: Related?
1: I think they might be.
2: Okay. Yeah. I honestly don't know.
1: But Matlock Police ran for 5 years. 29 of those episodes were in colour.
2: Ooh.
1: Without black and white TVs. Also on Channel 7, a new game show started called The Great Temptation with Tony Barber, who's just recently had a birthday, and Barbie Rogers.
2: Barbie Rogers was the first co-host, yes.
1: Now, they started a five-year run. It started as a daytime show, changing its name to the $25,000 Great Temptation, and was moved to 7 o'clock on weeknights. In 1980. And then Channel 9 basically took the same format with Tony Barber and Victoria Nichols and relaunched it as Sale of the Century. Sale of the Century.
2: And can you name the co-hosts in order from that point on?
1: It's never bothered me, but go on.
2: I think it was Victoria Nichols.
1: Yes.
2: Delvine Delaney.
1: Yes.
2: Who was next? It was
1: Elise Platt.
2: Elise Platt was next, yes. Followed by Nikki Buckley, I think.
1: Yes.
2: And that's where I stop. I can't remember.
1: There we are. Now, you were talking about 70s sitcoms earlier.
2: Yes, we were, yes.
1: There's a lot of English sitcoms. I think I must have grown up with that. The end of every BBC show that they ever showed on TV had the slide of the Thames. Another Thames presentation with the goodies and all the rest. We had shows like Bless This House with Sid James was huge. I'm trying to think, On the Buses was huge back in 1971. Please Sir and Doctor at Large.
2: Yeah.
1: The Doctor series.
2: The Doctor series. At Large, Doctor Down Under when they did the Australian version.
1: Was it Doctor at Sea or something or other?
2: We
1: couldn't get enough of the Doctors. But great TV for kids in 1971. We had the Banana Splits on the ABC.
2: Yes.
1: Do you remember their names?
2: No. I vaguely remember the Banana Splits. I remember the theme, but not much else.
1: Flegel, Bingo, Drooper and Snorky came onto our skit. Now, what show were they based on?
2: Oh, that's a good question.
1: Now, they were based on the Monkees.
2: Is that right?
1: There you are. What show was the Monkees based on?
2: Oh, the Monkees, I thought, was just sort of America's answer to the Beatles.
1: They were based on the Beatles.
2: On the Beatles,
1: so
2: yes.
1: You see, if we didn't have the Beatles,
2: we would never have had
1: the banana splits. There you are. There's the connection. Also, the ABC introduced Sesame Street at the same time that the BBC in London banned the show.
2: What, they banned Sesame Street?
1: They thought it was too authoritarian.
2: How? What on earth could anyone possibly have against Sesame Street?
1: Well, yes, they got grouchy over it, didn't they?
2: Oh.
1: Oscar over
2: was
1: it.
2: Was Oscar a problem, was
1: it? No, they just thought that it was telling kids what to think too much.
2: Oh, really?
1: Yeah. It's now seen in 148 countries and produced in 20 different languages.
2: Yeah.
1: And they say that something like 90% of the planet has grown up watching an episode of Sesame Street.
2: Yeah.
1: Don't quote me on that figure. I just made it up.
2: You know where it went downhill for me? When Snuffleupagus was revealed to everyone.
1: Oh, goodness me.
2: Because he was Big Bird's. They all thought Big Bird had an imaginary friend and they didn't believe him. And it was political correctness that got it because somebody felt sorry for Big Bird. And no one believed him. He was being teased. Oh, what a terrible thing.
1: So he was outed.
2: So they outed him. They introduced him to everyone.
1: Oh, goodness me.
2: Yeah.
1: Now, I think my favourite kids show.
2: Yes.
1: Was back in 1971, H.R. Puffin Stuff.
2: Oh, see, I hated that.
1: H.R. Puffin Stuff, a bit like you were talking about Fawlty Towers, how it was only made for one series.
2: Yeah.
1: Same with H.R. Puffin Stuff. Even though we think we've seen 100 episodes, there were 17 episodes.
2: Is that all?
1: Can I say 16 episodes? The 17th episode, they'd run out of money and were told that they wouldn't be continuing. So it actually an edited best of.
2: Oh, okay. Yeah.
1: That's how they made the 17th. Of course, then it started with Saturday morning TV being repeated and syndicated around. And all of a sudden, this huge following happened. So they've gone back to the Sid and Marty Croft, who'd put the show together, and said, quick, we've got to get another series of this happening. And they said, well, we've dismantled everything and we've sacked all the songwriters and the dancers and the costume makers and all the rest of it. They had enough bits and pieces to make an appalling movie.
2: Okay, yeah.
1: Yes, which actually had Mama Cass as one of the witches.
2: Oh, okay,
1: and they were having a witches convention. And it was just hideous. And it lacked all the charm of the TV show. But I used to watch... what's his name? Jack Wilde.
2: Yes.
1: I thought
2: he was a great talent.
1: I thought he was the most talented kid I'd ever seen in my life, that he could be an actor, he could do dancing, he could do a song and dance routine. Fantastic stuff.
2: Yeah, he was a very good talent. Now, he was cast in Oliver.
1: Yes.
2: And you know who else was in the cast of Oliver?
1: I do.
2: Phil Collins?
1: Yes, indeed.
2: Yes, there you go.
1: Phil Collins was also in A Hard Day's Night.
2: And was he edited out?
1: No, he wasn't. No? He was edited out of Oliver.
2: Oh, okay.
1: But with Hard Day's Night, he's a young boy watching the Beatles on TV.
2: Right.
1: At the beginning. Now, the Archies was a big cartoon series of the late 60s, and all of a sudden they started to have shows that would spin off the Archies, like Sabrina the Witch, and also Josie and the Pussycats. Now...
2: And then they jumped the shark because they later went on to have the Pussycats in Outer Space.
1: Yes.
2: You remember that? Stupid.
1: So logical.
2: Right up there with Gilligan's Planet, the cartoon series, where they get rescued from the island and end up on a planet somewhere. Stupid.
1: And, of course, without the Flintstones, without the Jetsons, you would not have the Flintstones.
2: Is that right?
1: Mm. It's exactly the same idea for a show, except that being situated in the past, let's make it in the future. And it's the same guy.
2: So hang on. So which one was first? The Flintstones?
1: Jetsons.
2: The Jetsons. So that was set in the future and then they've said, let's go.
1: Prehistoric.
2: Prehistoric one.
1: And we'll have animals being, and robots with the animals and so on and so
2: on. You know what took me forever to realise?
1: Mm-hmm.
2: All the surnames in the Flintstones are rock and stone related.
1: Yes, indeed.
2: Fred Flintstone.
1: I know.
2: Barney Rubble.
1: Yes.
2: Boss at the quarry. Mr. Slate.
1: Mr. Slate, yes.
2: Yes. And I can't remember the others.
1: Well, I was about to say, it's getting in a very exciting area. Yeah. Now, Josie and the Pussycats, what is the connection with Josie and the Pussycats and Charlie's Angels?
2: Ooh, I'm going to guess the guy who voiced Charlie made an appearance or?
1: No.
2: No?
1: And he was a last minute appointment. Cheryl Ladd.
2: Yes.
1: That came in as a replacement for one of Charlie's Angels.
2: Yep.
1: She was the voice of Melody.
2: Oh, was she?
1: In Josie and the Pussycats.
2: Did she sing then?
1: I think they all did.
2: Yeah.
1: Like Floris Henderson in the Brady Bunch was basically a club singer as well.
2: Yeah, I never knew that until recently.
1: Yes, but that was part of being in showbiz. You had to be able to do, you had to be able to do everything.
2: Yeah.
1: Yes. Now, there was a new animated cartoon that they released based on the Jackson 5.
2: Really?
1: Yes. And without the Jackson, it wouldn't have existed unless the Beatles had done a cartoon series in the late 60s.
2: Yeah.
1: And just like the Beatles cartoon series, none of the Jackson 5 voiced any of the Jacksons and none of the Beatles voiced any of the Beatles characters. In fact, with the Beatles, there was actually just two guys that could do impersonations of somebody that had come from Liverpool.
2: Yeah.
1: And the producer said, that'll be fine. You can be George and Ringo and you can be
2: John and Paul.
1: There you are. Bingo.
2: So it was only two people voiced the four
1: characters.
2: Oh, that's pretty cool.
1: Kind of weird, isn't it? Let's have a look at some of the movies that were released in 1971.
2: Yes.
1: Fiddler on the Roof.
2: Mm, boring.
1: Oh, okay.
2: Yeah.
1: Diamonds Are Forever.
2: Never seen it.
1: Oh, you're going to hit me. You haven't seen a James Bond movie. I keep hearing about this. I don't know where to go with that. Dirty Harry.
2: Yeah, I think I saw that.
1: With Clint Eastwood.
2: Years ago.
1: And the very first movie to be rated R happened in 1971.
2: Oh, yes.
1: A Clockwork Orange.
2: That's right.
1: Mm.
2: And that was banned for years, wasn't it? You couldn't get a print of it anywhere?
1: That's right.
2: Or am I thinking of something else?
1: No, it was banned for years. It was rated R. And Bed Knobs and Broomsticks was also released. Rated R. That was actually a nice family film.
2: It was. That was Disney.
1: It's easy to get confused over that.
2: Angela Lansbury, I think, was in Bed Knobs and Broomsticks, wasn't she?
1: Or was she the Clockwork Orange? I can't recall. I'm sure it was one of the two. Now, in the world of music, our biggest selling single here in Australia was Eagle Rock.
2: Yes.
1: By Daddy Cool. They also had the biggest Australian album of the year with Daddy Who, Daddy Cool. It sold 60,000 copies and became the biggest selling Australian album of all time until those pesky Skyhooks turned up a few years later in 1974. But Daddy Who, Daddy Cool spent 7 weeks at number one.
2: Yeah, it's a great album and what a great band. And I still think I would hold this up and say it is the greatest Australian song of all time.
1: Yes, indeed. Actually, there's a lovely Skyhooks and Daddy Cool connection. Ross Wilson produced their albums,
2: of course. That's right.
1: But when Skyhooks decided to reform for a few concerts in the early 80s, the lights went down and there was a curtain across the stage. And they said, "Now, ladies and gentlemen, will you welcome, they're finally reformed for tonight, will you please welcome?" And Red Simon started playing Eagle Rock from behind the curtain.
2: That's wonderful.
1: The biggest selling album of the year of 1971 belonged to Joe Cocker, Cocker Happy.
2: Yes.
1: He was huge in the early 70s.
2: He was. Yeah. Right through into the 80s. What was I listening to the other day? A song he had, Don't You Love Me Anymore. Remember that one in the late 80s?
1: Yeah, great
2: song.
1: Absolutely.
2: Yeah.
1: Some of the other big albums that were released was Cosmos Factory for Creedence Clearwater Revival.
2: When you mention that one, everyone can picture the cover.
1: Oh, absolutely. Now, it spent 19 weeks at number one. That's over 4 months.
2: Yep.
1: On the album chart. Now, this is the weirdest bit of trivia about this. Creedence sold more albums per head per capita in Melbourne more than anywhere else in the world.
2: Really?
1: The population was fairly small at the time. Which meant that both houses had a copy. But they were both fans.
2: Yes.
1: Yes.
2: Would that be like any particular DJ, you know, really pushing it? Was that sort of thing still happening?
1: The thing is, when you play Cosmos Factory, you know pretty much every track, which means that every track was played on radio. And they're all just fantastic songs. The Bee Gees became the first Australian act to have a number one single in America. Do you remember the song?
2: Massachusetts.
1: No, it's How Do You Mend a Broken Heart.
2: Oh, okay.
1: Yeah. Good song. And Led Zeppelin released Led Zeppelin 4. Over its journey, it sold over 32 million copies worldwide and has been awarded platinum 23 times.
2: Oh, it's not bad, is it?
1: Imagine trying to hang that on the wall.
2: What's above platinum? There's nothing, is there? Platinum's the big one, isn't it?
1: Diamond.
2: Diamond?
1: Yes, very few artists have a diamond. I think Billy Joel has a diamond.
2: Yeah?
1: And I think Michael Jackson might have a diamond.
2: What's the diamond equivalent? 50 platinums or something?
1: I think it's over 100 million copies.
2: Wow.
1: Or basically, you're rich.
2: Yeah. Yes. You can retire now.
1: Another big artist from 1971 was Cat Stevens. Now, his album, Teaser and the Firecats, spent 15 weeks at number one.
2: Gee, that's a good effort too.
1: It's amazing. Yeah. Huge albums. And so much so that Cat Stevens toured Australia, tickets costing
2: $6.
1: $6. To go and see the Cat.
2: Oh, that's fabulous.
1: Just a couple of other tours that went through. Deep Purple, supported by Free and Manfred Mann, toured.
2: Yes.
1: Tickets just $3 to go and see them. That's one of the iconic tours of Australia, those three bands doing it together. Black Sabbath toured, the Kinks toured, the Bee Gees, and Pink Floyd also toured back in those days.
2: Magnificent. And that brings us to the end of 1971 for the moment.
1: We haven't even got to the divorces.
2: Oh, no. let's squeeze in a divorce or two.
1: Oh, no, I've got a couple of marriages. Mick Jagger married Bianca.
2: Yes.
1: And ABBA members Agnetha married Bjorn.
2: Ah, yes.
1: Before they were famous.
2: Is that right?
1: So,
2: and then fame ruined it.
1: Ruined everything.
2: Ah, poor things.
1: I reckon the saddest piece of trivia. Can I just leave you this one
2: thing? Yeah, okay, yeah.
1: John Lennon left England to live in New York and then fought the government because he thought that he was being spied on. He left England to live in New York in 1971, never to return to the UK.
2: Oh. Yeah, that's sad, isn't it?
1: It is, for such a sort of iconic figure.
2: Yes, and that's a lovely, depressing note to leave us on.
1: Yes, I'll just go and sit in a corner now and weep.
2: Yes, thank you. Just pick up your towel on the way out.
1: Oh, hang on. Yes. I'm glad I've got it here.
2: Lovely. Good, because frankly, those bathers, no, let's not go there.
1: Who's wearing bathers?
2: Steve Woods, always a pleasure.
1: We'll see you next week.
2: Now, if people want to sound as knowledgeable as Steve, you can, because all of that info that Steve has given us tonight is available in his books. There's three books.
1: One is all about the different years.
2: Yep.
1: One is all like an on this day. So if you wanted to know about May the 16th, there it all
2: you
1: is.
2: You can look it up.
1: So if it was your birthday, you could see who you share it with. And the other one is all about music and the famous people that were playing on famous songs that you didn't know were part of it.
2: Yeah, fabulous.
1: Yes.
2: Fabulous trivia. All of that available fortherecordbooks.net is the website to go to. Fortherecordbooks.net. We'll do it all again next week.
1: We will indeed.
2: Steve Woods.
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2: It's 25 to 10 in Victoria, 25 to 8 in Perth, of course. And we want your calls now, 1-3-3-8-82 or 1-3-3-6-9-3, whichever number is easier for you. Sometimes I do an interview in this particular spot. I'm not doing one tonight. I just want your calls. And I've got a topic. I don't sort of usually narrow it down to one particular thing, but there'll be plenty of time for calls in the remaining 2.5 hours of the show because we've got Beauty and the Beast coming up in the next hour and then just back to me with News Free Zone after in the final hour of the program. But something I want to get your calls. You know, people listening who have known me for a while know that I don't do politics. I'm not interested in politics. It tends to get negative. It tends to be a touchy subject when you do political related stuff. And it's just not my forte. I don't know enough about it. So I just steer well clear of it. I'm here for entertainment and fun. But I do want to ask, if you want to give me a call, politicians you've respected over the years. So I don't want nasty ones. I don't want people ringing in about, you know, current politics and being nasty or anything. That we don't want. I just want to know, over your life, have there been politicians that you've respected or liked for some odd particular reason? Or it could be policy. It could be the way they carry themselves or present themselves. You might have met a politician and found them to be, you know, really, really delightful. And the reason I raise that is I have a YouTube channel. I'll give myself a little plug here. I have a YouTube channel, and I've been putting up clips of The Bert Newton Show. It was a show he did in 1989 on Channel 7 during Christopher Skase's Quintex era. And one of his guests was Don Chipp. So I've put up that interview a couple of weeks ago now, and it's got a lot of feedback on my YouTube page, a lot of people commenting on the interview that Bert did with Don Chipp, who was, for those who don't know, he was the founding member of the Democrats Party, and he had that wonderful slogan, "Keep the Bastards Honest." And he was a bit of a gruff old sort of bloke, but Don Chipp was interviewed by Bert Newton, and the comments on the YouTube page were pretty much all positive, which is a rare thing when you get a politician on. Normally people, you know, you get that 50-50 split. You're either one way or the other. But Don Chipp got a lot of positive comments, and I thought, well, there's a man who many people must have admired. Now, again, I don't know. I don't know whether the Democrats ever did anything good in their lives or whether they were a waste of space or whatever. I honestly don't know. I honestly don't care. But I'm just interested, is there a politician you like? And it doesn't have to be for political reasons. 133-693 or 133-882. Board's pretty much empty, so if you want to ring through now, you'll get through nice and quickly. So I'll give you an example for me. I don't know why, but I always held a bit of a fondness for Paul Keating. Now, again, I don't know, you know, Banana Republic, all of that stuff, and the recession we had to have and all of that. I don't know. But I just felt he carried himself well, he dressed well, and he was, when I've seen him interviewed, I always felt he was really good on his feet. He was a good interview, and he dressed well. And I know he could be a bit nasty and bombastic, but he could take down someone with a cutting remark, which I always found amusing. So Paul Keating would be one for me. They're typing on the screen for me now. Oh, we've got the audio? Okay, yeah.
12: Mate, because I want to do you slowly.
2: Paul Keating in full flight. So there we go. So give us a call. Is there a poly? And if this doesn't take off, I'll throw in another topic, but I wouldn't mind your calls on that if you want to comment. 133-882, 133-693. John has called in from Moorabbin. Hi, John.
13: Hi, how are you?
2: Yeah, I'm good, mate. Simon. Yourself?
13: Well, if it's any better, I'd be dangerous.
2: Well, that's good to hear.
13: Yeah. Now, look, I was going to mention about colour TV, because you talked about that before. Graham Kennedy was the first person to have colour TV, to show people colour TV.
2: Was he?
13: Yeah, it was Penguins on Ice.
2: Is that right? Tell me more. I'm not familiar with this story.
13: Yeah, it was just, he said, look, I'm going to show you for the first time coloured TV. And so he put on the Penguins on Ice, and of course they're black and white, aren't they?
2: But, isn't that marvellous?
13: But anyway, Bob Hawke, the politician that I reckon was the best.
2: He was good too, wasn't he, in his own way? And again, leaving the politics out of it, he came across as a very down-to-earth, in-touch-with-the-common-people sort of guy.
13: Yeah. Yeah, he was. He was excellent. And particularly when they had the, America's Cup? And he said anyone who put anyone off for not being at work on the day they won the cup... well, he said something about them, they should be...
2: Well, hang on, John. Have a listen. Bianca's got exactly what he said.
14: I tell you what, any boss who sacks anyone for not turning up the day is a bum.
2: Yeah. Good. Larrikin.
13: He was.
2: Yeah.
13: Anyway, all right. So there you go.
2: No worries. Well, good call. Thanks, John. Always a pleasure to hear from you, mate.
13: Thank you.
2: Good on you. Take care. Cheers. Norma has called from WA. Hello, Lady Norma.
15: Oh, hello. You know my correct title.
2: I do, of course. You're unforgettable.
15: Hey, listen, my favourite is Bob Hawke, of course. You could, I mean, anyone who doesn't give in this half a day off or a bum, I remember that.
2: Yes.
15: That got me laughing for. But he has to be my favourite politician.
2: Well, now, I remember another quote from him, Lady Norma. I remember as a kid watching the news, and it was when he was up against Malcolm Fraser for election, so I don't know what year that was.
15: Well, that was a day and a half, I remember.
2: Oh, was it? The quote I remember from Bob Hawke then was Malcolm Fraser had come out and said, "You would be better off hiding your money under your mattress than existing under a Bob Hawke-led Labor government." And Bob Hawke's response was, "Well, you can't put your money there. That's where you hide your dirty magazines." And I thought that was marvellous as well.
15: I will tell you a little bit about my life. My father thought he was going to be the Premier of West Australia, but he was the chairman of the Darden Up Road Board. And he used to get around all dressed up, and you'd see photos of him in every paper. Mr. George Mountain with a Sir Rodney somebody or other. And my father and I didn't speak over the years once I became a teenager, because he was, my father, absolutely liberal. And more or less, he would say, if you voted Labour, you're a bum.
2: Yes.
15: So I was discounted from the family. But you could tell by my voice, I'm a bit of a naughty lady. But anyway, my father, I've got photos of my father with Sir Charles Gardner and all the famous people. And my father was a little man. You know how they always got to have something, the little men, to make themselves look good. I'm sorry, I shouldn't say this all about my father, but...
2: No, that's all right.
15: And you used to laugh, but every party back when I lived in the country, everyone, or my brother's 21st, that used to be held in the town hall, my father used to swear like a trooper at home on our farm when he was home. And when everyone's party in the district, Sir George, or no, he wasn't Sir George, but George Mountford would have to get up on stage and give a speech. And you know, not once did he swear when he was up on stage.
2: Yeah, that's like us here in Radio Land. We all swear like troopers off air, but once the mic's on, we're perfect.
15: You probably do.
2: Lady Norma, always a pleasure to hear from you. I love it when we do catch up, and thank you so much for calling. I must move on, though, because we've got many more calls to fit in. Back in a tick.
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2: It is 12 to 8 on 6PR, 12 to 10 on 3AW, and your calls coming through thick and fast. Nicole's in Glenroy. Hi, Nicole.
21: Oh, hi, Simon. How are you?
2: Excellent, thank you.
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2: The exclusive listeners lounge, member number 9. Good to have you on board.
21: I rang because I met two prime ministers, a male and a female.
2: Yes.
21: And I liked them both. And it's not even about the parties that they represent. It's just because I met them.
2: Yes.
21: And I had a chance to see them on a human level.
2: Yes. It makes all the difference, doesn't it?
21: It does. And I entered the Parliament House, the big hall that day, going to the apology, and I met Kevin Rudd, and he said, you know, he shook my hand and he goes, welcome to my place. And yeah, it just sort of resonated with me. And the guy behind me was from WA, and he said to him, it's nice to see you got your jumper on, you're going to need it here. So he had like a personal touch with people, and I liked that about him. Julia Gillard I met at the Richmond Football Club.
2: Yes.
21: And she was amazing. Like, I don't know if people realise, but some of her funding went into the redevelopment of that club. And I think her famous speech in Parliament House about misogyny was spot on. And Corinda Cox in WA is another one.
2: Yeah.
21: She's a senator over there. She was for the Greens, but now she's with Labor. I've met her as well, and she's amazing. She used to be a police officer.
2: You do see them differently once you've met them, haven't you? Well, I also met Julia Gillard. It was at an after party after, I think, The Wizard of Oz. Remember when Nikki Webster played Dorothy in The Wizard of Oz?
21: Yes, there. I do.
2: And she was there, and Julia Gillard was there. And in the after party, we're all sort of standing around chatting, and she sort of wandered in with a couple of friends and joined in a conversation we were having with somebody. I can't remember who else it was. But I just remember thinking at the time how delightful she was.
21: And the other person that I met that had stature was Christine Nixon. When she was a police commissioner.
2: Yes.
21: And she set up that Money Smart program, you know, that Nils loans and that. She was on the board for that.
2: All right. I can't remember, but I'll take your word for it. But there you go. Thank you, Nicole. I better keep moving. But, yeah, great call. Thank you. It's exactly what I was looking for. Leanne's in Minyip. Hi, Leanne.
22: Hi, Simon. I've got
0: Well, I think this person was unfairly treated. And I remember the quote from when I was 10 years old was, "God save the Queen, but nothing will save the Governor-General. He caught my attention right away on the TV. I was 10 years old. I went, wow, you know?
2: Yeah.
0: I didn't know what was going on. I knew he was... I figured out. I don't know. I just watched the news and I just... My head turned straight away.
2: Yeah.
0: And I've also met Bob Carr and Kerry Chikorovsky when I represented my rescue squad, and they were very down to earth and talked to us, but that's what they do when they're not in Parliament.
2: Well,
0: treated us with respect because of what we did, you know, it was good.
2: I always say every time I've ever met a politician, I've met quite a few over the years, when they're not in front of a camera and not, you know, you're just following party speech, they're all delightful people. And then you see them on the telly and want to slap them across the face. So it's funny how that happens.
0: I did like Gough Whitlam, even as a, you know, to catch my attention at 10 years old, that was saying something.
2: Yeah, exactly. And that's exactly what I was after. Thanks again, Leanne. Thank you. Rob's in Richmond. Hi, Rob.
1: Oh, good evening, Simon. Simon, in this current environment where we seem to not respect our politicians, I must say that currently I like the New South Wales Premier, the South Australian Premier and the Queensland Premier, and I couldn't tell you which party they represent. They just seem to present themselves well at press conferences. They seem to have good values. They seem to listen, care, act and respond, and they're proactive. And they seem to be people of conviction and not the corruption type.
2: Yes. No, well, and that's exactly what we're after. There's the politicians who you've just liked for whatever the reason. No, they're also...
1: And you don't know what party they belong to.
2: No, well, that's even better. When you don't know that, which I'm always very guilty of. Then that's, you know, that adds to it as well. Because I've mentioned Julia Gillard and I've mentioned Paul Keating, just for the sake of balance, because there are people who love to read into things. One of the most charming and polite people I've ever met. I didn't meet him face to face, but I was panelling for Neil Mitchell one day on 3AW's morning program, and it was the day that he had the Prime Minister on, who used to do a weekly segment, John Howard, and I was the panel operator. So John Howard gets into the studio in Canberra, and we have to test the line and make sure he can hear us and we can hear him. And so I've heard a bit of rustling, and I've said, hello, Melbourne, Canberra, you got me, Canberra? And John Howard himself was sitting there, and he said, oh, yeah, it's John here. Who's that? And I said, oh, my name's Simon, Mr. Howard. Sorry, I didn't realise you were there. Oh, no, that's all right. You're not Jason. How come you're there? What's your story? I said, oh, well, I'm normally the night's producer for Bruce Mansfield and Philip Brady. Oh, Bruce and Phil, oh, yeah, I love them when I'm down in Melbourne, yeah. Oh, it's nice to meet you. And he was just charming. And I'm trying to say, Neil's coming to you in 30 seconds, and he just kept on chatting to me. It was, you know, so lovely. Again, politicians away from being politicians, amazing. Trevor's in Spotswood. Hi, Trevor.
22: Yeah, Simon. I had the meeting one politician, Victorian politician, but the one I want to talk about is Jeff Kennett. When he got in, I was working on CityLink, and I knew the superintendent on that job pretty well. And a union organiser said to this superintendent that I knew, "Thank God he's got in. We'll get some work out of this."
2: Yeah.
22: Well, hang on. That's a union organiser saying to the head superintendent on CityLink, "Thank God he's got in. We'll get some work out of this." Does that make sense to you or not?
2: No, not to me, but it probably does to others. But thank you anyway, Trevor. I've got to keep moving because we've got 45 seconds to get Laz from Guildford in here. G'day, Laz.
23: Hey, mate. Look, I'll be quick. I worked up north in the mining and all that sort of stuff.
2: Yeah.
23: And I worked with a guy who ended up being the Speaker of the House in West Australian Parliament, Larry Graham. I was involved with him up north in the apprenticeship program that I was involved with, getting the young kids to get jobs, proper jobs and whatever. And then his political party it was Labor, I think. They got voted in, and he became

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1: We're all getting very excited about here, about death and destruction. We're not going to use it. We're just going to hold it up and rattle it around.
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4: You made it. The 806 to Southern Cross. Well done. Found a seat. Bonus. And relax. Check your emails. Oh, this one looks urgent. 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
12: Good evening, I'm Carolee Katzenbarnes. A man has died after being attacked by a shark at Rottnest Island off Perth. The 38-year-old was bitten at the popular tourist spot of Geordie Bay around 10 a.m. local time. He was brought into shore by boat and treated by paramedics at the local jetty, but could not be saved. WA's Department of Primary Industries is urging people in the area to take extra caution after reports of a great white sighting. A fifth Melbourne man has appeared in court late today, charged as part of an ongoing investigation into the alleged access and distribution of ISIS propaganda online. The 25-year-old was arrested on arrival at Melbourne's International Airport this morning on a flight from Malaysia. Border Force allegedly finding ISIS-inspired violent extremist material. He's been remanded in custody. His arrest comes after four other Victorian men were charged last week on the same charges. Prime Minister Anthony Albanese is confident the government's hate speech laws would survive a possible legal challenge. The National Socialist Network has become the second group to be banned under the laws introduced in the wake of the Bondi Beach terror attack. It's been reported the neo-Nazi group now has raised more than $150,000 to challenge the ban in the High Court.
13: They're important laws for Australians, and we will stand by them, we'll defend them. And I think the whole of the parliament should be defending them.
12: Counting is now well underway this evening in the crucial Queensland by-election of Stafford in Brisbane's north following the death of the sitting independent MP last month. The LNP's Fiona Hammond and Labor's Luke Richards

0: Richmond are neck and neck and will now probably come down to a preference flow. The votes so far do look like putting the LNP on track to make history on a razor-thin margin. The US president has cautioned Taiwan against declaring independence from China following his trip to Beijing. Donald Trump has spent the past 2 days in China for one-on-one discussions with President Xi Jinping. In a post-trip interview with Fox News, President Trump insisted the US position on Taiwan has not changed, but he did say he was not looking for someone to go independent.
1: No, nothing's changed. I will say this. I'm not looking to have somebody go independent and, you know, we're supposed to travel 9,500 miles to fight a war. I'm not looking for that. I want them to cool down. I want China to cool down.
0: Five Australians and one New Zealand resident are spending their second night in quarantine in Perth after being evacuated from a ship hit with an outbreak of hantavirus. They will spend the next 3 weeks in quarantine at the Bulsbrook Centre for National Resilience, about 40 kilometres northeast of Perth. All six had tested negative for hantavirus before boarding the repatriation flight out of the Netherlands and will continue to undergo further testing. Checking finance, one Australian dollar buying 71 US cents.
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0: In the AFL, Carlton is now leading Western Bulldogs 73-50, wins earlier for the Adelaide Crows and Melbourne. In the NRL, a win for Melbourne Storm over Parramatta Eels 34-8, and earlier wins for the North Queensland Cowboys and Manly Sea Eagles. In the Super Rugby, Western Force over the Reds 19-14. There were wins also for the Waratahs and the Hurricanes. In the Men's A-League playoffs, it has gone into extra time, 101 minutes, and Newcastle and Sydney are locked at 1-1. But in the Women's A-League, Melbourne City scored a 3-1 grand final win over Wellington Phoenix and a record equaling 5th A-League Women's Championship. And that's the latest news and sport.
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0: Well, rain is on the way for Sunday tomorrow. Top of 17. Monday, shower or two, 18. Tuesday, also a shower or two, 17. The showers will continue on Wednesday with a top of 17. Thursday cloudy 17 and Friday partly cloudy and 18 degrees. Now on the bays, northerly winds 10 to 15 knots and the waves around 1 metre. At Taylor's Lakes, 15, Mount Eliza 17 and here in the city it's 18 degrees. Carolee Katsimbanis, Melbourne Zone 3AW.
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0: Simon, please introduce tonight's beastly women.
1: Thank you, Pete. Yes, I will. Bianca Johnston joins us this evening. Hello, Bianca.
2: Welcome back, Simon.
1: Thank you.
2: I didn't say that earlier. My apologies.
1: No, that's all right. It's good to be back.
2: It's been a while.
1: It has. It's been.
2: Have people forgotten who you are?
1: I think they... Oh, no, well, we got plenty of calls earlier, so...
2: They haven't.
1: So they haven't forgotten.
2: It's
1: good.
2: Thank
1: God. Thank God for that. And hope the new bosses realise, yes, we got calls. That's good. Mind you, the board's empty now. But that will change now that Bianca is here, along with Lizzie Parisi. Hello, Lizzie.
3: Woo! Hi.
1: Good to have you back as well.
3: Glad to be back. Yeah, isn't this great?
1: Now, Aviva, have you got anything to report? What's gone on in the last 3 weeks since the show was last on? Anything interesting in your lives?
3: Eurovision's on.
2: Yeah. Are you watching? Sunday, I think, is
3: Yes, tomorrow morning at 5 a.m. Delta's in the grand final.
2: No, but
1: is
2: I won't
1: she really?
2: Watch.
3: Yeah. You won't? Oh, you won't? Are you boycotting?
2: No, because I'll be asleep.
3: Oh, okay, right.
2: Just because
3: not
2: we'll
3: political
2: finish
3: then.
2: Here later. No.
3: Okay.
2: I would watch it. I wasn't in the past. Wasn't it for people who were amateurs? And today it's...
3: Oh, now it's professional
2: singers.
3: Is
2: that true?
3: Oh,
2: look, or am
3: I'm
2: I making
3: not sure
2: that up?
3: About that part of
1: yeah,
3: the
1: Yeah, I don't know. Yeah, that was a key part of it, wasn't it, in years gone by?
3: I don't know that much about it.
1: It was amateur performances.
3: Yeah. It's ringing, like, because ABBA, that was their sort of
2: breakout
3: thing, wasn't it?
2: And I think Olivia Newton-John went once,
1: yeah.
2: But I don't know why.
1: Yeah. It's interesting that we've chosen Delta. She's hardly an amateur.
3: Oh, no, and she's huge around Europe.
1: Yeah.
3: She's got a great fan base. Yeah.
1: Oh, cool.
3: Yes.
1: Oh, well, good on her. We're all on Team Delta tonight then. Hope she takes it out. That'd be great.
3: But, you know, I wonder, though, if she wins, does that mean we will be the host country next year?
1: No. Nah.
3: Don't say it.
1: No,
3: I'm going to protest if that happens.
1: Yeah.
3: Really?
1: No. Apparently they've said we can enter, but we can't host.
3: Why is this? Is this in the fine print?
1: I don't know. I just read it somewhere that somebody said that. So
3: was this somebody on social media or from a news outlet?
1: It's on social media, so it must be true.
3: Oh, it was on Facebook. Oh,
1: yeah.
3: Well, that's there you go then.
1: Yeah.
3: The Oracle has spoken.
1: Yes.
3: I hope that's not true because, how good would it be? But, you know, but then which city would it be in? Melbourne or Sydney? Because they're the only two cities in Australia. No, that's not true.
1: No, here we are broadcasting on 6PR in Perth. And you go and make a East Coaster statement like that.
3: Clearly sarcasm.
1: It was.
3: Yeah.
1: No. Perth would be a great place. Fremantle, even.
3: Yeah.
1: It'd be great. Because you've got room for accommodation and stuff there. Traffic's not crappy. Like, they've got it made.
3: And it's a few hours closer to Europe.
1: Yeah, it is too. Yeah.
3: Yeah,
1: fly direct from wherever to Perth.
3: I can't believe that, though. That's what I'm hoping, that she wins and then I can go to Eurovision in Australia. That's my, you know.
1: Yeah, no, not going to happen.
3: That's my plan.
1: Not going to happen, I'm afraid.
3: Great. Tears. Mm.
1: Now, I had something I wanted to bring up in this segment, and it was based on the fact that today is Pierce Brosnan's birthday.
3: Oh, happy birthday, Pierce, if you're listening.
1: So my claim to fame is that going back many, many years ago, as a kid, I watched a TV show called Remington Steele.
3: Yes, I know of that.
1: And I remember watching that thinking, wow, Pierce Brosnan would make a great James Bond one day. He is born to play James Bond. And then years later, it happened.
3: Quite prophetic.
1: Yeah. And I just felt he was born for that role.
3: Mm.
1: And so I was throwing around sort of an idea for a topic, and I think it was Bianca who actually came up with it earlier. Actors who were born for a role.
3: Okay.
1: That role where that actor's good in it and you can't see anybody else ever doing it.
3: One immediately comes to mind.
1: Yeah.
3: Indiana Jones, Harrison Ford.
1: Harrison Ford as Indiana Jones.
3: Yep.
1: Yeah. Apparently, if my memory serves me correctly, Tom Selleck was touted to possibly be Indiana Jones.
3: Right.
1: But he clashed with Magnum filming or something.
3: Oh.
1: And he turned the role down. I think I heard that somewhere. But but you can't picture him in the role, can you?
3: Do you know there's a fun one out there, Ghost, Patrick Swayze, that Paul Hogan
1: was originally going to be cast in that role. wouldn't have been the same movie, would it?
3: Well, he was a bit of a heartthrob after, you know, Crocodile Dundee.
1: Yeah, true. But
3: married his leading lady.
1: Yes, Linda Kozlowski.
3: Yes, no longer his wife, though.
1: Mm.
3: Yes.
1: No. It didn't work out in the long run.
3: But, yeah.
1: Bianca, so it was you who came up with that topic, wasn't it? The actors who were born for a role.
2: Do you know, I'm having one of those days where what I did 2 seconds ago, I can't remember.
1: Oh, right.
2: If you said, did we talk about this? I'd go, sure.
1: Yeah, remember I mentioned Pierce Brosnan.
2: Got no idea.
1: Would have been perfect for James Bond, and then he got the role. And you said, oh, actors that are born for the role.
2: Yeah.
1: Which was better than, I can't remember what my topic was going to be, but it was. I think that's a really good topic. The one I would throw in is Sir Anthony Hopkins as Hannibal Lecter.
3: Yeah, sure.
1: He was just perfect in that role. Can't picture anyone else doing it.
3: No, absolutely brilliant.
1: Mm.
3: Definitely.
1: All right, so 133693 or 133882 if we want to do that.
2: Can I nominate someone who's perfect for the role?
1: Yes.
2: Bruce Willis in Die Hard.
3: Yes, 100%.
2: You think it was someone else?
1: They tried to cast every other action hero man in Hollywood.
3: Well, like Arnie and Van Damme and
1: Arnold
3: all those
1: Schwarzenegger,
3: guys.
1: Van Damme, Sylvester Stallone. There was a couple of others as well. I can't remember who. They all turned it down. You know why? Because in all of their action hero type things, they're all the big guy going in to rescue. And, you know, I'm going in to save. You know, and Sylvester Stallone as Cobra was, you know, I'm going to go in and kick his backside. You know, it was always that. The character of that Bruce Willis played. What was the character's name?
3: That's a good question.
1: Name? Bruce Willis's character in Die Hard was. McClane.
3: Yes.
1: John McClane.
3: McClane.
1: John McClane. The character of John McClane is a reluctant hero. He
3: his
1: doesn't want to be
3: cheek,
1: there. He doesn't.
3: He?
1: Well, he's reluctant. He doesn't want to be there.
3: Yeah.
1: He's just come for the party, and he doesn't want to be involved in all this.
3: Yeah.
1: So they all thought, no, he's a wussy character. I don't want to play a wussy character. And then finally, Bruce Willis got cast.
3: But he's got the looks and the physique to carry it.
1: Yeah. Yeah.
3: Yeah. No. Oh, absolutely.
1: And you're right. Now you look back. Casting anyone else as John McClane? No, would have been lousy.
3: Yeah, agree.
1: All right, let's get to calls. Siv is in Sydney. Hi, Siv.
4: Yes, g'day there. It is good to be back to a normal routine, and I have to say.
1: I think so.
4: Football season does throw things out a bit, go Swans.
1: Yes.
4: But, I think it's not about movies so much as who was born into a role, who was born to do that role. For me, it has to be David Attenborough, who is born to do what he does. I mean, he's born to actually use the media to talk about wildlife and all that stuff. And, you know, you watch a documentary, you hear his voice, you know it's him, and you know that it's quite significant. So I think he was born to do that role.
1: Yeah.
4: Not necessarily in a movie, but I think he was born for that role in life.
1: It's a great suggestion, Siv. And, yeah, because going back to, I remember the Goodies parodying him, and that was back in the 1970s. So he's been doing it for nearly 60 years or so.
3: Yeah.
1: And doing it better than anyone.
4: I don't think they could pick anybody else to do it, I mean, as well as that.
1: Yeah.
3: No, the universe picked well.
4: You'd make a suggestion, oh, what about this? No, not as good as David. Not as good as David.
1: Yeah.
4: Right.
1: No.
4: Yeah, I mean that's kind of how. And while I'm here, I just want to get a little something off my chest related to Eurovision.
1: Yes.
4: I understand that there were reasons as to why Australia was in there and so on. I think it had something to do with an agreement with SBS or something. I can't remember the full story, but it irks me. I didn't know we were in Europe. I thought we were somewhere else. I thought we were at some other part of the world. As aptly mentioned by Paul Keating, look that up if you want to know what I'm talking about.
1: Yes,
4: but I'm still a bit miffed as to how we're in Europe. I mean, good on Delta, well done. She's got a large platform to perform. That's brilliant. But we're not in Europe.
1: No, but you know what my theory is, Siv.
4: What's that?
1: I reckon when they were taking all the entrants, they thought that we'd said Austria.
3: Oh.
4: That's a good theory.
1: Yeah.
4: I think I'll go along.
1: And they've just gone, tick,
4: that at least
1: you're
4: might
1: in.
4: Make me feel a bit better.
1: Yeah.
3: Let's go with that.
1: Let's just go with the fact that we're Austria for the
4: case
1: of Eurovision.
4: A bit better.
1: Yeah. Because we'll never win. Because
3: Stop
1: they don't.
3: It.
1: Well, they don't want us to win because we're not. Imagine a competition between all the people in Europe and it gets won by an Australian. It's just, it's not right. If I was a judge, I wouldn't vote for us on that principle.
4: Judge, neither would I.
1: Yeah.
4: I mean, Australia?
3: We're destroying my hopes and dreams.
4: They were in another part of the world.
1: Mm. But tonight I'm on Team Delta.
3: Yeah, just go with it.
1: Good on you, Siv. Well, there he goes. He's hung up.
3: Bye, Siv.
1: Nathan's in Dallas then. G'day, Nathan.
5: G'day, Bianca and Simon and that. I reckon...
3: Nathan, can't be rude to Lizzie.
1: That is Lizzie.
3: My name is that from now on.
1: And how come Bianca got top billing, by the way, then?
2: Because that's my rightful place.
5: Simon?
1: Yeah?
5: Bianca, he goes, Bianca goes first. Then Liz, and then you.
1: Oh, well, that's true. That is fair.
3: You're the beauty. Go last.
5: Which song, let's see, are you saying any show, movie or show, TV show or something like that you're talking about? Or
1: what, in the half hour with Justin?
5: No.
1: Tonight's topic, this hour's topic, yeah. What role were you born for? Yeah. What role was an actor born to play?
5: Elf, you know Elf Stewart plays in Home and Away.
1: Yes. He's
3: good call.
5: He's a good actor on that. He's really number one on that one.
1: That is great. Ray Maher was born to be Elf Stewart.
3: Yeah.
1: Yeah.
3: Like Harold Smith.
5: Yep.
1: I've got a neighbour who looks like Ian Smith and speaks rather softly.
3: Really?
1: And yeah, every time I see him, lovely guy, reminds me of Ian Smith, Harold from Neighbours. Sorry, Nathan, go ahead.
5: And which song do you like from Delta Goodrum? I want to just ask it all three of you.
1: I guess Born to Try is probably the one that I would go to. I think that was a great song.
2: I have to admit, I watch her and I know she's a competent musician, great at what she does, but it doesn't move.
1: She doesn't move you in any way. Yeah.
3: It's an art form, so it's subjective, isn't it?
5: She used to play in Neighbours too.
2: She's the most beautiful looking woman. Like she's absolutely stunning. Yeah. She's a fabulous pianist. She's got a great voice, but it's something that just, What's your favourite, Nathan?
5: Born to Try. That was out of it, that one Simon said. Isn't Céline Dion Australian? Not a...
1: Céline Dion? No, I think
3: she's Canadian.
1: Canadian. Yeah.
3: French-Canadian.
5: I thought she was Australian.
1: No.
5: That's what I thought, That's why I remember, that's why I saw Darcy's.
1: Yeah, no, fair enough.
5: And then, you know that Bridget Dory? Bianca be good at acting in that.
2: Which one?
1: In what?
5: Bridget Jones's Diary. Bridget Jones's Diary.
1: It should be Bianca Johnson's Diary.
5: Yeah, that's been a good TV show.
1: Yeah. All right.
2: Thanks, Nathan.
1: Yeah.
2: We'll try it out. Yeah, I'll take that.
5: Thanks for that.
1: Good on you, Nathan. Thank you.
5: Thank you.
1: Always appreciate the call. Peter is in Epping. Hi, Peter.
6: How are you, guys? What a great thing to get lovely people on board, and you two do a great job every night. I really appreciate it, personally.
1: Thank you. You said two and there's three of us, so which one doesn't do a good job?
6: The other does a better job. How's that, huh? I've got to have that one pretty quick.
1: Nice save.
6: Thank you. Very quickly, before we get into who suits what role, and it's a fantastic subject to go, who's your best James Bond? I want to know from all of you. So I've got two that I actually adore, but who's your best James Bond?
1: Lizzie, you go.
3: I know everyone says Sean Connery, but mine is Roger Moore.
1: Bianca?
6: Yeah.
2: He's not my favourite, but I'm going to nominate him because he's Australian and his name has just...
3: George Lazenby.
2: Thank you very much, Lizzie.
1: Yep. And, Peter, I've never seen a James Bond film, so I don't know.
6: That's true. No, I like Roger Moore, George Lazenby, but I like him more. But I think Roger Moore to me and Sean Connery are probably the second best that I like. That's my own personal opinion. But I really enjoy that I was... I really enjoy the time that you give me to speak.
1: Oh, no, that's a pleasure. And actually, I won't wuss out on your topic. Even though I've never seen a James Bond movie right through, I have seen bits and pieces. There was something about Timothy Dalton that I really thought was good.
6: Yes, you're right, Spot. He was good. But, that's why they've lasted for so long, not only the whole adventure of that, the whole people that they pick, obviously they groom them very well as well. But my dad, who passed away 6 years ago, loved 3AW. And my brother passed away 2 years ago, which I missed terribly. We all love 3AW. You've been amazing to talk back to people, listen to us all these years. Good old Philip Brady, everybody, Bruce, everybody. So thank you from the bottom of my heart for doing what you're doing. It means a lot to people that are lonely and sad in these crazy times that we live. But I sincerely appreciate everything you do, and bless you, and I hope you hear for many, many more years to come. Thank you.
1: Well, that's lovely, Peter, and thank you on behalf of everyone here. And I have to say, we all realise, you know, how lucky we are to be in the positions we're in. It's an honour just to be here to keep people company and hopefully, you know, make them laugh. And you know, if we can distract people from the crappier parts of their life, then, yeah, that's a great thing, and we're very lucky to be here to be a part of it. More of your calls in a minute.
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1: We have Lizzie and Bianca here in studio taking your calls. Jim, Stephen, Quentin and Mark are on hold, so we'll get to you shortly. And more calls are welcome on 133-882 and 133-693. But first I have to read a text.
2: Go for it.
1: Agent 131 has written, LOL. Feel the same way about Bianca as she does about Delta.
2: I wish I had half the talent of Delta, so I'm going to take that as a compliment.
1: Yeah, because you said the Delta's attractive.
2: Yeah, beautiful, stunning, amazing pianist.
1: Yeah, great singer, amazing pianist, but she just doesn't do it for you. So this person thinks you're amazing, but you just don't do it for them.
2: That's fair.
1: It's wonderful. I'm just pleased that it's not me who's copping a bad email, a bad text message.
2: I wish
1: tonight.
2: I got the money to go with it.
1: Yeah, that would be handy. Jim is in West Footscray. Hi, Jim.
15: Hi, Simon, Bianca, Lizzie, Warren. Also, all the best to Peter if he's still listening. And also, if Merle's also listening, all the best to Merle, and thank you for her kind regards the other night. towards my health. Simon, I don't know if you mentioned it, because when I was on hold, when I was ringing up, I heard you mention Bruce Willis. But Bruce Willis, I don't think anyone could do Moonlighting and the Die Hard movies except for Bruce Willis.
1: Yeah, that is true. He was so good in those, in both of those roles.
3: Yippee-ki-yay.
1: Yes. I loved him in Moonlighting. I'm currently watching Moonlighting with a friend. Yeah, so... Yeah, and loving watching it again. It's such a great show, Jim.
15: Yeah, it is. Sybil Shepherd, she's very good too.
3: Oh, yeah,
1: stunning. And great singer too, Sybil Shepherd.
15: Yeah, she is, yeah. I've heard her sing. Yeah.
1: Does she do it for you, Bianca, Sybil Shepherd?
2: Oh, yeah, she's a fantastic actress, yeah.
1: Better than Delta, hey? Yeah.
2: You can't compare it from different generations,
1: okay,
2: Simon.
1: I'm just checking. But Sybil Shepherd does it for you.
3: What a troublemaker.
1: Good on you, Jim. Thank you for the call, as always. Steve's in Greenvale. Hi, Steve.
16: G'day, guys. Look, I like Eurovision. Australia's been in it for 10 years. I think people need to get over it. I mean, we're really good at it. We've been invited, and we're there. Stop worrying about why we're there or why we've been chosen. Just move on. I mean, it's been a decade, for God's sake.
3: Good
16: you know,
3: call.
16: Move on, but,
3: just enjoy it, hey?
16: Yeah, exactly. Yep. It's great. I love watching it, and who cares? Look, just actors that are born to play the roles. I can't imagine Harrison Ford not playing the Raiders of the Lost Ark movie.
1: Yeah.
16: I couldn't picture anyone else. He was just, I know he was in Star Wars, but it just suited him in older age, just his character and his demeanour and his persona on the screen. But and Johnny Depp as well, Pirates of the Caribbean movies. Mm. I can't imagine those two being played by anyone else.
1: Yeah, that's true too, isn't it? Mm-hmm. Yeah, he really made those, yeah. But, yeah, Harrison...
16: Just on TV series as well, because I still love watching this over in repeat. I know you guys have got your favourites, but I'm old school. I love watching Brady Bunch over and over, Gilligan's Island, all those characters. I just, you know, when you watch them time and time again, you just can't imagine anyone else playing those parts at the moment.
1: No, and you know, I'm really glad, Steve, that they've never made a Gilligan's Island movie, because it would be a movie you could make, but and it's got that, you know, great heritage to draw on to guarantee an audience. But imagine anyone else as Thurston Howell. Imagine anyone else as you know, Lovey Howl, and well, each of the characters. They're all, like, the only one you could really substitute and not care about's the Professor.
16: Well, yeah, look, he was a serious actor before he did that. So,
1: he was too, yeah.
16: He actually was quite funny at times on that show, but you're right. You know what, Simon? They ruined it when they got rescued.
1: Yeah. When they went back with the last movie they did, the Harlem Globetrotters on Gilligan's Island.
2: What?
1: What a stupid movie. Yeah.
2: Are you serious?
1: The castaways were rescued. For those who don't know the plot, the castaways were rescued. They go back to the island, set up a resort. The Harlem Globetrotters arrive and they play a game of basketball against robots.
3: You're making that up.
1: No, that's the actual plot of the Harlem Globetrotters.
3: Which genius
1: on Gilligan's
3: executive
1: Island.
3: Thought of that one?
1: Well, it must have been Sherwood Schwartz, but who was the creator of both Gilligan's Island and the Brady Bunch. But I think he may have lost his marbles by then.
16: Yeah.
3: Crikey.
16: He did that with the Brady Bunch too, Simon and guys. The Brady Brides, and it just ruined it.
1: Oh, Brady Brides. And the Brady Bunch variety show was lousy as well.
16: That only lasted one season.
1: Yeah, with the different Jan, because the lady who played Jan said, I'm not being a part of this rubbish.
16: Yeah,
3: right, she hasn't said.
16: She's the only one that had any decency not to do it. I love watching those series. Lost in Space is another one, but, yeah, look, I'll leave it to others. But, anyway, thanks, guys. Have a good night.
1: No worries. Good on you, Steve. Thank you. Any comment there, Bianca?
2: No. I would have joined in if I...
1: All right, fair enough.
3: I thought of a really great one, I think you'll agree.
1: Yeah.
3: Maxwell Smart.
1: Oh, Don Adams.
3: Yeah, and as much as I love Steve Carell, no one could replace Don Adams.
1: No. Steve Carell is brilliant in his own way.
3: Yeah, but Maxwell Smart was Don Adams.
1: And that's that thing I said earlier. If you take on an absolute classic, you're in for a hiding.
3: Yeah.
1: Because you just
3: Even if you're brilliant.
1: Yeah. But yeah, that's Don Adams there was great.
3: Right?
1: Yeah, yeah. And Edward Platt as the chief, long suffering chief. Yes. Wonderful. Barbara Feldon is 99. Gorgeous. Was just beautiful.
3: Yeah.
1: Yeah. Mm-hmm. Quentin is in Cranbourne. I was going to say Canberra then. Quentin's in Cranbourne. G'day, Quentin.
17: Good evening to you all. I've got two for you to consider.
1: Yeah.
17: I couldn't think of anybody else but Dan Aykroyd and John Belushi and Jake and Elwood Blues.
1: Oh, now you're speaking my language, Quentin. That is marvellous.
17: And a second one, just quickly, I couldn't picture anybody else in the role but John Candy as Uncle Buck.
3: Oh, I love that movie.
1: That was his best movie, and it's not really spoken of.
3: No, that's one of my all-time faves.
1: Yeah.
3: It's so fun.
1: His car was great. The sort of bounced up and down. And
3: yeah, Macaulay Culkin
1: was in it, yeah.
3: Yeah.
1: And what a great character he was.
3: Yeah, the annoying uncle.
1: I've got to watch that again, Uncle Buck. I haven't seen it for years.
3: Yeah, that's right.
1: They're brilliant, Quentin.
17: Thank you.
1: No worries. Have you got another one? You've got one more for us? Because those ones you've done are ripping.
17: Probably Eric Banner as Chopper Reed if we're going Australian.
1: Yeah.
2: I'm with you on that.
1: Mind you,
2: Chopper
1: would have played it well.
2: Oh, yeah, good point.
1: Yeah. But no, that's a great suggestion. Thank you, Quentin. They were three great ones. Much appreciated.
17: Thank you.
1: Yeah, I guess it's fair to say, though, that, you know, we're talking about who was born to play a role. I think Chopper was probably born to play Chopper.
3: I was about to say Jerry Seinfeld was pretty good in Seinfeld.
1: Yeah. Mark is in Slovakia. G'day, Mark.
18: Hey, good evening, Simon and Vat.
3: Oh, thanks. Thanks, heaps.
18: Yeah, no, I heard your previous caller. So, yeah, well done. Great show. I've got sort of two for you, but one is about Die Hard, this John McClane character.
1: Mm-hmm.
18: I think it could have been interesting if they hired the services of Leslie Nielsen to play that role.
1: Oh.
3: Oh, that's funny.
18: That could have made it interesting.
3: That's worth thinking about.
1: I shudder at that.
3: But he's not really tough guy, though.
2: Die Hard the comedy.
1: Die Hard.
3: Well, I would have watched it.
18: The Naked Gun.
1: You've given me an idea, though, Mark, just with that. And Bianca saying Die Hard the comedy. Die Hard the musical. Maybe that's something, a project that has to be done. A stage show version of Die Hard.
3: Okay, yeah, I'm with you.
18: A serious one.
1: Yeah.
18: I'm going to say Tom Hanks with Forrest Gump.
3: Yeah.
1: Yeah, he was really good in that, wasn't he?
18: I don't think of anyone else playing that role. He did it so well.
1: Yeah.
2: Mark Leanne also texted in saying Tom Hanks in Forrest Gump.
1: Yeah. They're great. How's Slovakia treating you this week, Mark?
18: Oh, it's raining really badly. I should be at a big car show today and it's all been cancelled because of the flooding rains.
1: Oh,
18: terrible. Very unusual.
1: Actually cancelled.
18: So, yeah, it's bad rain. Really bad. And it's on grass. So, yeah, we've got all show cars and things, so we can't go out there.
2: What sort of cars do you show, Mark, or are shown?
18: I don't really want to say. Okay, I have fair really, enough. Really silly clown cars that cost a lot of money.
2: Oh, good.
1: Oh, right.
2: Yep.
1: For a moment there, I thought you were going to say Skoda.
18: No. I've got exotics.
1: Okay.
18: So I'd rather not say. Yeah.
1: No. Oh, okay. No. Fair enough.
18: Cool. Yeah.
1: You're entitled to your privacy, and I apologise for Bianca so rudely trying to drag information unwillingly out of
18: her. Yes.
1: Not good, Bianca. All right. We might. No. Bianca can wait to be chastised in the next break. Merle is in North Baldwin. Hi, Merle.
2: Merle, help me.
19: Hello, Bianca. Hello, beauties and beast.
2: Thank you.
19: I remember when, Simon, I can remember when you said you'd be back on the 16th. And I thought Simon's going to be on radio tonight.
1: Oh, so you tuned in especially? Or were you waiting for the footy?
19: I tuned in especially for you to listen to you, your beauties and the beast.
1: Thank you.
19: And I'll tell you a movie that I loved, A Blast from the Past.
1: Oh, I don't know that movie, I must admit.
19: His parents go down in a nuclear shelter centre because they reckon there's going to be a nuclear explosion. And he's kept there for quite a while and he comes back into the real world. It was Brendan Fraser.
2: Oh.
19: If you can ever watch, If you can ever watch it, Simon, it's absolutely lovely.
3: Was that in the 90s?
19: Pardon?
3: Was that in the 90s? The 1990s?
19: No, Blast from the Past. Okay. Probably in the 90s, yeah, about that.
3: Yeah, okay.
1: Right. And so what, his, as a kid, he's kept in this bomb shelter and comes up as an adult, does he? And
19: they go and, no, he's a mature man. But his mother and father keep him, they all wait down. They think that the world has ended and there's been a nuclear explosion. But, of course, there wasn't.
3: Oh.
19: When he finally comes up out of his little nuclear shelter, he looks at the real world and how much it's changed. I'll tell you what, I love it. Brendan Fraser.
1: That would be good.
19: From the Past.
1: That
3: sounds good.
1: That's a good one. I didn't know Brendan. Was it sort of a fairly serious movie?
19: It was. He comes up there and they all think that he's a god. The people in the real world, he sees how it's deteriorated a bit with, you know, swaggies hanging around and, you know, drug addicts and that up in New York. He sees a change.
1: Right.
19: But it's
1: not a comedy.
19: Actually it is really, because they all sort of bow down to him, people, when he comes up from his nuclear shelter.
1: Oh.
19: He sort of emerges into the street.
1: Okay, well that sounds interesting, Mel. I must admit I like the sound of that.
3: Yeah, like Brendan Fraser.
19: Tom and I tried one of those sponges that you said. You know those cream sponges?
1: Oh, from the Woolworths and Coles pink sponge.
19: Oh, Coles, I tell you what, they're yummy. They're full of cream.
1: Aren't they?
19: And I had some raspberries. I made a little bit of raspberry jam out of a raspberry.
1: Yum.
19: Sort of punnet. And we slathered it on top.
1: Yeah.
19: And I'm skinny, Simon, but I'm fast getting fat.
1: Yeah, just keep onto those cakes and you'll get there. You'll get to my frame in no time.
19: Lovely listening to you. Use all, use ladies and you beasts.
1: You're marvellous. Good on you, Mel. Thank you. Yeah, the other night. When was it on? Remember when, or with Dennis Walter? I can't remember, but the other night on air I did speak about cakes, my favourite cake of all time. Forget all your fancy things with, you know, Black Forest cake and all of those rich sort of ingredients. A sponge cake from Coles, just the normal sponge cake, but it's got the cream in the middle and the jam.
3: Are they little
1: and the
3: rolls?
1: And the pink icing. No, this is like a cake, yeah.
3: Oh.
1: Like you'd whack a candle in it and sing Happy Birthday.
3: A round cake.
1: It's a round cake.
3: In a plastic thing.
1: Yep, in a plastic thing. Pink icing on the sponge. It is the single greatest cake ever made in the known universe. And no one will be able to convince me otherwise. I'll bring one in next week.
2: I won't be here, but bring it in.
1: Oh, well, all the more for me.
2: We'll come in anyway.
1: I'm happy with that. Thank you, Mel. Maria is in Diamond Creek. Hi, Maria.
20: Hey, hi, guys. Now, can I just say this? Seriously, Ginger from Gilligan's Island, wow, somehow making stilettos on sand look completely normal. That was insane.
1: She did too, yes.
20: She did, yeah.
2: Do you reckon she should have got an award for just doing that, achieving that for women?
20: Yeah, but she almost had, like, was it like a negligee that she wore with the glittery sort of, like, very fitted dress?
1: Yeah, it was a tight.
20: Amazing. She made stilettos in the sand look so easy.
1: Yeah. and obviously it's not. As a male, I don't know these things, but yes, I'm assuming that that's not something that's commonly seen at Brighton or...
2: No, I can't remember actually wearing...
1: Down at Fremantle?
2: No.
1: No.
2: Never doing that?
1: No one's getting around in stilettos on a beach. But then, no, the dress, it wasn't a negligee, but it was a tight-fitting,
20: very
1: sparkling
20: clean
1: dress.
20: And yes. Very fitted and very sexy on an island, which was, yeah, quite extraordinary. But I just thought that was so impressive, having stilettos on your feet and you're walking through the sand and she never, like, balked or she never sort of made that a difficult chore.
1: That's one of the unanswered questions of Gilligan's Island is, like, yes, Ginger Grant, the character, is a movie star. But why has she chosen that outfit to go on a 3-hour cruise on a boat with?
20: Oh, but it was in her DNA. It was just like, who knows?
1: Yeah.
3: That was casual for Ginger.
1: It was casual wear, yeah.
3: Resort wear.
1: Marianne was more appropriately dressed, and the Howells had suitcases for a 3-hour tour.
20: Yeah, that's
1: bizarre. None of it really makes sense, but as a kid, you don't care, do you? You just, you know, there's the castaways. Thank you, Maria.
20: Beautiful.
1: Thank you. You are too. Now, we do need to break. 18 to 11 in Melbourne. In Perth, it's 18 to 9. More of your calls, though. Keep them coming.
0: Moments, connections, stories. 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
1: Lizzie is here, Bianca is here, taking your calls on 133-882 or 133-693. Lots of people texting as well tonight, thank you. The text number, 0477-693-693. We don't read them all out because we always put our preference toward the callers, but we do see every text that comes through. So thank you for everyone who is texting. We are making note of them. Cameron's in Botanic Ridge. Hi, Cameron.
29: Hello, Bianca. Hello, Simon. Hope you're both keeping well.
1: Thank you. Lizzie's not bad, too. She's somewhat invisible tonight, apparently. But
3: oh, hi, everyone.
1: She's here.
29: Hello, Lizzie. Hi.
3: Thanks for calling.
29: Okay. Got a few for you. Rowan Atkinson as Mr. Bean.
3: Oh, yeah.
1: Yes.
3: Well done.
29: Harrison Ford as Indiana Jones.
1: That's the third nomination for Harrison as Indy. Yeah, that says a lot.
29: Okay. What about Robert Englund as Freddy Krueger?
1: I would argue that anyone could put on a mask and look like Freddy Krueger. So what makes him so unique for that role, Cameron?
29: Well, I met him in 2014 at Melbourne's first Oz Comic Con.
1: Oh, yeah.
29: I had a chat to him, and he was a surfer when they're doing Freddy vs. Jason. Mine, he's been 8 movies, which includes the Freddy vs. Jason dual movie, a 2-series TV series in the late 80s, 90s called Freddy's Nightmares. And he said they synthesized his voice. So when he said, "Welcome to Primetime, bitch," they warmed it up and it said, "Welcome to Primetime, bitch." It was synthesized. It wasn't genuine. So
1: So really anyone could have done that role.
3: Is that what you're saying?
29: No, but he added a little bit more to it because for part 2 of Elm Street, he demanded more money and they gave it to him because the first bloke was really stiff like Frankenstein, and because the weight of the Freddy glove on his right hand made him slouch a little bit, made him look like a gunslinger from a cowboy movie. That's why he got that walk in the movie because the metal in the glove was, and he actually cut himself in the first film.
3: Oh, really?
29: With the razors, yeah.
1: Well, occupational health and safety issue.
3: I mean, look, he scared the bejesus out of me. You know, whatever he did was great.
1: Yeah.
3: So I don't know if I've seen the actor without the makeup on, so how much he actually looks like that character, I'm not sure.
1: Maybe he's just really ugly.
3: Maybe that's him.
1: Yeah. Maybe that's why they cast him.
3: Maybe they did.
1: The makeup lady didn't need to do too much work. No, there you go. Thank you, Cameron. Len is in Melton. Hi, Len.
4: Good evening, guys. A movie that only one person can play the part, I would say, was Errol Flynn when he made The Adventures of Robin Hood.
3: Oh, good one.
4: And, you know, there were some great actors in that movie. Olivia de Havilland.
3: Oh, wasn't she beautiful? I loved her.
4: She was gorgeous. And Claude Rains.
3: Yes.
4: And who else was there?
3: Was Peter Lorre in that one?
4: Yeah, Alan Hale Sr. and his son became...
1: his son was the skipper in Gilligan's Island. Alan Hale Jr., yes.
4: Yes. No, great movie. And it started, actually, I think, that was the movie that ignited the golden years of Hollywood, I think.
3: Yeah, I'd agree with you.
1: I haven't seen it, I must admit, but it's probably one that I should watch. Because being a big Alan Hale Jr. fan, I should probably watch something with Alan Hale Sr. in it.
3: Hey.
4: Do yourself a favour. Don't miss it.
3: Yeah.
1: Mm. I wonder if it's streaming anywhere.
4: It'll be around, don't worry.
1: Yeah. All right, good on you, Len.
2: Do you know what Len's reminded me of? Is how good Gone with the Wind is.
1: Yes.
2: And Vivian Leigh, she's just born for that role.
1: That's another one I haven't watched, but
2: oh, my gosh, it is such a good film.
1: Yeah.
2: Hasn't dated, in my opinion. It's fantastic. That means no, you'll never get around to watching it. You go, I don't have time.
1: So much.
2: No, that's your priorities. Everyone's got the same amount of time.
1: Well, I'm busy watching so many other shows. I don't sit down long enough to watch a movie. That's my problem. I rarely sit and watch. Like, I watch the great thing about hour-long shows on Netflix and stuff is that they run 43 minutes.
3: That is a problem, Simon. You need to change.
1: Well, I've got things to do, and I feel if I'm sitting on a couch too long, I feel like I'm wasting time.
3: Why don't you program an intermission? So you say, okay, I'm going to watch a movie that goes for 100 minutes. At the 50-minute mark, I'll get up and make a cup of tea, go to the loo, and come back. There's no difference between watching binging series.
1: That's true. It's all in my head, isn't it?
3: Yes, it is, clearly.
1: Ultimate. Well, thanks. Yeah, I suppose it is. All right, now, we've got no calls, so calls are welcome, 133-882 or 133-693. Something else I was going to throw in this hour, even though we've only got about another 4 minutes before we need to get our final commitment out of the way. I was going to throw in, who's your favourite Muppet? Because today is the anniversary of the passing of Jim Henson.
3: Oh, that's right. Yeah,
1: was,
3: last year.
1: Did either of you see that documentary on Jim Henson?
2: Yes, I've seen it. It's a great documentary.
1: Isn't it fabulous?
2: I didn't actually realise, now you're going to have to remind me, was Sesame Street made in the UK?
1: No, Sesame Street's made in America.
2: What was made in England?
1: The Muppet Show.
2: The Muppet Show.
1: Yeah, yeah. Because he couldn't get funding to do it in America, so he took it to England. I'm pretty sure that was the way it unfolded. But, yeah, he'd done Sesame Street. But yeah, I think Jim Henson, I found Jim Henson to be so inspiring in that show. He wasn't, I think it glossed over the fact that he was a pretty crappy husband and father, but,
3: his interactions with the children are just beautiful.
1: He was so well driven and amazing at those characters that he did.
3: Yeah.
1: And there's a wonderful clip of Kermit the Frog talking to a little girl, and she says that she loves him.
3: Yeah, is her name Joe? I think I'm Joe.
1: I can't remember, but his reactions as Kermit were so, that's it.
3: And she keeps saying, Cookie Monster.
1: Yeah, A, B, C, D, Cookie Monster. And then she giggles.
3: And then he walks off in a huff and she says, I love you. I love you too.
1: Yeah, it's so beautiful. It's beautiful. He's so soft with the delivery of Kermit. I've always loved Kermit, but my favourite Muppet of all, and the Muppet that I think I'm more like than any other Muppet, would be Rolf, the dog who plays the piano.
3: The goofy dog.
1: Yeah.
3: With the big ears.
1: Yeah. I really like Rolf. I really, like, if I could be anyone else, I would like to be Rolf.
3: Okay, that's...
2: Can I play you both some audio and you tell me who it is?
3: Okay.
5: That is keen. At first they've corn, they best take it first at nibbity-digger. And at puppity corn. At first at puppity corn, the shrimp peas. Shrimp peas. And the shrimp peas. Oh, did it be? Oh, did it be the bloody shrimp peas? Oh, did it shoo-shin? But oh, did it shoo-shin?
1: Oh, that's marvelous.
2: You might need to translate.
1: That's the Swedish chef.
3: The chef. I was going to say it's the chef.
1: Lizzie's looking confused. Like,
3: no, I was just thinking. But chef, that's what I thought.
1: The Swedish chef. You realise if you watch that, the hands in the Swedish chef are real. They're not actually puppet hands. Yeah. They're physical, actual hands as he's mashing together things and throwing them in the air.
3: So great.
1: Yeah, the Swedish chef. I used to love on The Muppet Show waiting for that Swedish chef's sketches were always great.
3: It's Miss Piggy for me.
1: Miss Piggy?
3: Oh, yeah.
1: Yeah.
3: Hands down.
1: Yeah. Bianca, favourite Muppet? Swedish chef, is it? Or
2: I love Statler and...
1: Statler and Waldorf.
2: Yeah.
1: Yeah.
3: Mm-hmm.
1: They were great, weren't they? Mind you, I've worked with him for 20-odd years. All right, let's take our final break for the hour. We'll come back and we'll wrap up this hour and then promo the next one because we've still got an hour left together. So if you want to give us a call, 133-693 or 133-882.
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4: In the last 2 minutes before the 11 o'clock news and when Lizzie and Bianca leave us, a couple of text messages and emails that we've received. Mark from Old Car Radio's Fixed. Thank you, Mark. Always good to hear from you. He says, Brendan Fraser in George of the Jungle. Couldn't see anybody else in that role.
5: Cute.
4: Agreed?
5: Agreed. I haven't seen George of the Jungle, but he's a great actor.
4: Yeah, he is. I loved him in The Whale. My God, I thought that was a good movie. Bianca, not so much. You're nodding, but you're frowning.
5: Yes, of course I'm not adding.
4: Yeah. You're nodding as if, I agree with you, but your face says no bloody way. You didn't like that movie?
5: It was a very heavy movie.
4: Yeah?
5: And I just thought he should have, stuck around for his daughter.
4: Oh, now you've given away the ending.
5: Well, you didn't say he didn't come back again. Reincarnated.
4: Text messages. John Cleese in A Fish Called Wanda, says Joe. Thank you, Joe. Yeah, he was very good in that, playing Archie Leach.
5: Basil Fawlty.
4: Yeah, you can't have another Basil Fawlty wouldn't work. No.
5: Or Manuel.
4: Andrew Sachs's Manuel. Yeah, excellent.
5: Indeed.
4: Nicole says Eddie Murphy in Beverly Hills Cop.
5: Right, that's a good
6: so
5: one.
6: So good.
4: That is, because, he's completely irreplaceable there.
5: Yeah.
4: That's very good. What else have we got?
5: Julie Andrews
4: in Sound of Music.
5: Sound of Music.
4: Yeah?
5: Yeah. Great call.
4: Yeah, that is good.
5: Yeah.
4: That is excellent. Thank you, Leanne. The Pink Panther movies, Peter Sellers as Inspector Clouseau.
5: Yeah. Indeed, absolutely.
4: Yeah,
5: nodding doesn't really work on radio, does it?
4: No, the two of you just sitting there nodding silently.
5: I'm trying to do two things at once, just so you know.
4: They've done a whole hour and they're sitting there nodding. I think I've bored them to death. Carolee's up with the news. Stick around. More calls. 133-693 or 133-882. It's you and me for the next hour, so we need a board full of calls, please. Anything you want to chat about in News Free Zone.
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7: Good evening, I'm Carolee Katsimbanis. A man has died after being attacked by a shark off a popular West Australian tourist hotspot at Rottnest Island off Perth. Jamie Smith reports.
8: Emergency services were called to Rottnest Island on Saturday morning after reports a man in his 30s had been bitten in the Geordie Bay area. Paramedics say he sustained critical injuries and was taken to shore by boat to be airlifted to Royal Perth Hospital. Surf Life Saving WA said on social media a 5-metre shark was seen around 80 metres offshore around the time of the incident. Jamie Smith, Perth.
7: Australia's fuel supplies are now at levels greater than they were before the Iran war broke out in late February. The energy minister has provided an update on the nation's reserves as the Middle East conflict drags on. There are 44 days worth of petrol in reserve, 36 days worth of diesel and 35 days worth of jet fuel. Chris Bowen says more supplies are on the way.
9: We have 52 ships on the water on their way to Australia, and we have 3.8 billion litres locked in, contracted to be delivered over the next 4 weeks.
7: White House officials have confirmed a breakthrough trade agreement that will see China buy 200 Boeing aircraft. The multi-billion dollar deal is expected to provide a major boost to American manufacturing and secure thousands of aerospace jobs. When asked about China and America's shaky relationship, President Donald Trump acknowledged they'd both conduct espionage on each other.
10: It's very possible that they do. And we're doing things to them. I told them, we do a lot of stuff to you that you don't know about, and you're doing things to us that we probably do know about. But we do plenty. It's a double-edged sword.
7: The federal opposition leader is promising to ensure women and girls have protections based on biological sex after a transgender woman won her appeal against a female-only app. A 3-judge panel in the federal court ruled the platform known as Giggle discriminated against the transgender woman by being blocked from the platform based on appearance. Giggle for Girls CEO Sal Grover has said she will now go to the High Court. Leader of the Nationals Matt Canavan has said changes to the Sex Discrimination Act are urgently needed to define male and

0: female and protect both genders and their safety. Senior Coalition Minister John O'Dunningham says the ruling is disappointing and has told Sky News he supports Angus Taylor's proposed changes.
1: That in our first term of a coalition government, we would legislate male and female sexes back into this piece of legislation. It is common sense. So it's something the entire coalition is on board with because it is the right thing to do.
0: Checking finance, one Australian dollar buying 71 US cents.
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0: In the AFL, Carlton has beaten the Western Bulldogs 74-62. There was a 68-point win for the Adelaide Crows over North Melbourne. Roos coach Alistair Clarkson disappointed.
3: We're extremely disappointed with that, but yeah, we feel like we've made a lot of ground this season as well, and that's been our worst performance for the year, and hopefully it's the last we see of that type of effort in the second quarter.
0: Melbourne over Hawthorn 120-81. In the NRL, the Eels have gone down to the Storm 34-8, but there were wins earlier for North Queensland Cowboys over Sydney Roosters 18-12, Manly Sea Eagles over West Tigers 46-18. In the men's A-League, after penalties, Sydney FC have beaten Newcastle Jets 2-1. The women's A-League, Melbourne City winning the grand final over Wellington Phoenix 3-1, and Super Netball win for the Queensland Firebirds over GWS Giants 71-64 and Sunshine Coast Lightning over Melbourne Vixens 66-56.
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0: And we're still heading for an overnight low, dropping down to 14 degrees before tomorrow's Sunday rain with a top of 17, Monday shower or two 18, Tuesday shower or two 17. There are showers on Wednesday 17, Thursday cloudy 17 and Friday partly cloudy 18. On the bays, northerly winds 10 to 15 knots and the waves around 1 metre. At Hoppers Crossing 17, Glen Waverley 17 and here in the city, you guessed it, 17 degrees. Carolee Katzenbarnis, Melbourne's own 3AW.

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1: Thank you, Pete. Yes, it is. News-free zone, but you can call about anything you like, anything that tickles your fancy in this hour, and we throw the phone lines open to you. It's open line in its purest form, in that we ask, when you phone, it'll be Lauren who answers the phone, and Lauren will ask you your name and your suburb, and that's it. She doesn't want to know anything else. We don't need to know anything else. Name, suburb, bang, you're in the queue to go to air. Just a reminder, though, I do have my rules that I put in place just to make sure everyone gets a fair go. When I'm on air, you get to call twice during the show, but not three times. So we do like to, you know, just sort of limit it so we're not hearing the same voices all the time. We do love those regular callers. You are the lifeblood of the station, but we just like to eke it out and make it a bit fair. So we look forward to taking your calls now on 133693 and 133882. Couple of quick texts as we build up some delay, as we are legally obliged to do. I agree about those cakes, Simon. Our family choice for a birthday cake for years and years, says Jill. Good on you, Jill. I'm agreeing with you, but you're agreeing with me. Those cakes from Coles, the pink sponge ice ones, that's all I need in life. That's just that, and that after a pizza would be my perfect death row meal. How's that for a depressing thought? But anyway, thank you, Jill. Tom Hanks was marvellous in The Green Mile, says Susie. Nobody else could have played his role. He was great. I'll go one step further with that, Susie. In The Green Mile, the big guy, I've forgotten his name, sadly passed away not that long, I think, after the movie, but the guy who played the big dude in it, who had the sort of powers, he was amazing in that role. I thought he was incredible. And, to see anyone else in that role would be wrong. Thank you, Steve, for your joke of the week, but it was such a long text, our system cuts it off, so we never saw your punchline. But thank you for the text anyway. Mel Gibson in Mad Max and Braveheart, says Leanne. That's great suggestions too. And Paul Hogan as Crocodile Dundee. Can't see anyone else playing Mick Dundee other than Paul Hogan, could you? There's no one else who's that uniquely Australian. Merv has called from Perth as we get back to your calls. G'day, Merv.
2: Good evening, Simon.
1: How are you doing?
2: Good, buddy. You were talking earlier about puppets.
1: Yeah.
2: Well, I'm just saying, hey, it's sad day with Daryl Summers, and Molly Meldrum used to get taken the piss out of from...
1: They did take the mickey out of Molly quite a lot, didn't they? John Blackman was could be quite savage, as himself or as Dickie Knee, getting a rise out of Molly. And in terms of puppets there, I guess Aussie Ostrich is one of the greatest of all time, don't you think, Merv?
2: Absolutely, but I did like Dickie Knee.
1: Yeah, yeah. Great little...
2: He was naughty.
1: He was. He was very naughty. A wonderful character of John Blackman. What an amazing talent Blackers was, too.
2: Yeah, so I just thought I'd throw that in there, you know, when you were talking about Muppets.
1: Yeah. No, the great suggestions. I wasn't thinking outside of the Muppet Show, but there have been... There have been many great ones over the years. You look at Agro as well, you know.
2: Oh, great, yeah.
1: Yeah, what a great character Agro was. Yeah, I don't know if you're the same age as me, Merv, but we've got...
2: it's actually my birthday today.
1: Oh, is it? Happy birthday to you. 16th of May. Do you want to tell us your age?
2: 62.
1: 62. Or are you 6'2"? Just a very tall person having a birthday.
2: I'm 62.
1: You're 62. Good on you. Do you remember Shirl's Neighbourhood then?
2: Yes.
1: Claude the Crow. How's that for a good puppet?
2: Ah. How old are you?
1: I'm 54.
2: Oh, you're just a spring chicken.
1: I like hearing that, so thank you. Yes. All righty. Good on you, Merv. Great suggestions. Appreciate it.
2: Thank you very much.
1: Thanks, mate. Talk again, I hope. Cheers. Craig's in Mount Evelyn. G'day, Craig.
3: Hello, Simon.
1: Hello, Craig.
3: And Bianca and the rest of the team. It's nice to have you back on Saturday night after all the footy commitments and I wish to say that Foxtel, they used to screen Gilligan's Island on one of their channels there, and they've taken it off, and I haven't seen it for ages and ages and ages.
1: Is that right? I'm a big Gilligan's Island fan. That was my favourite show as a kid. So I'm sad they've taken it off Foxtel. You know what I got though, Craig? I got the DVDs years ago. So I've
3: and I've also got the Batman DVD box set of the Batman of way back from when it first started, the Bruce Wayne the Bruce Wayne.
1: Yes.
3: When he played Batman.
1: Yes. What was his name? I've gone blank. But yeah, Bruce Wayne was the character. But who was it was Adam West. Adam West and Burt Ward were Batman and Robin in that series. You've got the DVDs of that, have you?
3: Yes, I've got the full DVD box set. I'm looking at it right now.
1: Fabulous. There was a lot of wonderful guest stars who made appearances in that series as well, who were big names at the time, weren't there?
3: Yes, there was.
1: Yeah. What a great series it was too.
3: So it's nice to have you back on a Saturday night.
1: Oh, well, thank you, Craig, and thanks for calling in. I really appreciate it.
3: So will you be on next Saturday night?
1: Yes. According to what I've got in my from the bosses, I'll be on for at least the next 6 Saturdays. And then, by then the next draw for the rest of the AFL season comes out, and then they'll have a look and see what's what. But hopefully, we'll have a bit of more of an uninterrupted run, hopefully, for a while now.
3: Will you have Beauty and the Beast?
1: Yes, every week we'll have Beauty and the Beasts with, there's a rotating panel of women who come in for those segments. So yes, that'll be on every week at the same time.
3: Cool.
1: No worries. Well, good on you. Good on you, Craig.
3: So I will leave you now to get to your other calls and I will talk to you soon.
1: I hope you do, Craig. It's been a lovely chat and thank you for calling in.
3: Thank you.
1: Good on you, mate. Take care. It's Craig from Mount Evelyn. Interesting John has called in from Burwood. Hello, Interesting John.
4: Hello, Interesting Simon.
1: How
4: are
1: you?
4: It's been a while.
1: It has. We've had 3 weeks off.
4: Yeah, all those football autopsies get in the way. Simon, on growing up, we learn things that may not be true.
1: Mm.
4: We assume things or we misread facts.
1: Yes.
4: Okay, now, what is the national anthem of France?
1: Oh, the Marseillaise or something, isn't it? Is that what it's called?
4: That's what it's called, but that's not its name.
1: Oh, isn't
4: the official national anthem of France?
1: Yeah,
4: in English, is called the Marching Song of the Soldiers of the Rhine.
1: The Marching Song of the Soldiers of the Rhine.
4: Yeah.
1: Okay.
4: I assume it came up during the Napoleonic Wars.
1: Yes.
4: Yeah. Now. The Hawaiian Wedding Song, lovely, beautiful piece of music.
1: Yes.
4: Called Kiawi Neyao, was actually written by a white American mainlander.
1: Is that right?
4: Now, the Maori's Farewell, the traditional song of New Zealand,
1: yes,
4: was written by an English composer living in Sydney.
1: You're kidding.
4: No.
1: Wow. That's sort of cultural misappropriation at the highest level, isn't it?
4: Indeed it is.
1: Yeah.
4: Now, I'll give you a name of three beaches. Coca Cabana,
1: yeah.
4: Bondi, and Waikiki. Which is the odd one out?
1: Copacabana, Waikiki, and Bondi. Well, I'd say Bondi, but I'm going to be wrong, aren't I?
4: Yep.
1: Yes. Okay.
4: Now, Bondi is, thanks to God's grace, a lovely natural beach.
1: Yes.
4: So is Copacabana. But until 1925, Waikiki Beach was a swamp.
1: Really?
4: Yeah. When it rains on the mountains at the back of Oahu, the water drains down into a thing called the Aliwai Canal, and it used to empty into the sea in what was then a little village called Waikiki. And there was no beach. It was just a swamp full of, you know, old drain water and leaves and branches and dead cats and whatever.
1: Yeah.
4: Now, when Americans started to invest in Hawaii, they could see the possibilities. So they drained the canal, drained the beach, imported sand from other parts of Hawaii, and built a lovely big pink hotel. And it became a tourist attraction, which it is today.
1: Wow. You would think the sand would just get washed away, and it would. They must put a fair bit into maintaining it.
4: Oh, of course, yeah.
1: Yeah.
4: Now, I'm going to give you, for final, three actors.
1: Yes.
4: Pick the odd one out.
1: Okay.
4: Marlon Brando.
1: Mm-hmm.
4: Elvis Presley.
1: Mm-hmm.
4: Chips Rafferty.
1: Chips Rafferty.
4: The odd one out.
1: Chips Rafferty, odd one because he's Australian?
4: No, that's not the answer.
1: Elvis because he was the only singer?
4: No.
1: Marlon Brando because he was... because he mumbled Brando, a lot. Yeah. No, I don't know.
4: The odd one out is Marlon Brando. Because he never made a movie with Elvis Presley. Chips Rafferty made movies with both Elvis and Marlon Brando.
1: Yes.
4: Yeah.
1: I didn't realise that. Wow.
4: Yeah.
1: Okay. Well, what was the movie that Chips and Elvis were in together?
4: I can't remember the name offhand. Chips was some kind of jewel smuggler in the movie.
1: Right.
4: You can look it up on Google or something.
1: Oh, no, I take your word for it. You've never led me astray so far.
4: Oh, and also Dennis the other night was talking to some young fellow discussing the word, the expression, crikey, and they couldn't figure out where it came from.
1: Yeah, and do you know?
4: Yeah. Yeah, you've used that expression probably 100 times in your life.
1: Yeah, crikey's a great sort of Aussie reactionary word.
4: Yeah, well, actually, it's only half the expression. And it's a London East Ender's way of amusement, expression, anger, whatever. The full expression is a misuse of the Lord's name in vain.
1: Is it really? So what's the full expression?
4: You say, suddenly you say, "Mike's dog, crikey."
1: Oh, so
4: tourism,
1: it's...
4: where you take the first letter of one word and swap it round with the first letter of the second word.
1: Wow. I have never heard that in my life. It's a spoonerism of Christ Almighty.
4: It's a religion using it.
1: Wow. Because I knew that bloody, to use that word in that sort of expression is by Our Lady, which is a reference to Mary.
4: Yeah.
1: So and I knew that truth. One. Struth, yes, is God's truth. God's
4: truth, yeah.
1: I knew those two. But wow, crikey, that's a ripper.
4: Crikey it is, isn't it?
1: It is. Always interesting. Interesting, John. It's always a pleasure.
4: Thank you, mate.
1: Thank you. I look forward to next Saturday because Interesting John calls through in this hour each and every Saturday that we're on and shares his incredible knowledge and interesting stuff with us. Christine, Jason will be with you very shortly. There's room on the board for more, 133693 or 133882 in the last 37 minutes we've got together. I was going to ask tonight, or do I save this for... I'll do it now. Exercise equipment you've bought. And I only ask because I went to visit a former work colleague and he had an exercise bike in his lounge room. And it's been sitting there for a while, unused. He says it's broken. I think he's just lazy. But the number of times in my life that we have bought exercise equipment, when I say we, I don't mean me, but you know, the artist formerly known as my wife has bought several pieces of exercise equipment over the years. We get a little bit of a workout on one and then it sort of stops. Then we get rid of it. Then we buy something else. I think we've had 3 exercise bikes in the 30 years we were married. You get them, use them, stop using them, get rid of it, get another one. What exercise equipment have you bought or what do you currently have in your house and do you still use it? 133882, 133693.
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1: And we want your calls. 133-882, 133-693. Currently 28 after 11 in Melbourne, 28 after 9 in Perth. But give us a call. Shoot us a text, as some people have done. We have a text saying, Burt Young played the character of Paulie in the Rocky movies brilliantly. This is going back to our earlier topic of actors who were born to play a role. Rob also says, The Castle. Every character in it. Daryl Kerrigan, Dennis DeNudo, Farouk, Chevy, and also Chevy Chase in the National Lampoon movies was fantastic. Yeah, and he's right. You're right, Rob. You couldn't see anyone else playing those roles that Chevy Chase played there. Or that role, I should specifically say. Double Trouble, Rob also tells us, was the movie that Interesting John spoke about. I think the Chips Rafferty and Elvis movie was a musical called Double Trouble. So thank you for that as well, Rob. Christine's in Williamstown. Hi, Christine.
16: Hi, Simon.
1: How are you?
16: Good, thank you.
1: That's good. What can we do for you tonight?
16: Yeah, I just want to talk about, like, my journey, because I have suffered with mental illness.
1: Oh, yes.
16: And in the time I, like, in the past, you know, how I lived with my parents for 30 years until I was 30 years old. Not 30 years, until I was 30 years old.
1: Yeah.
16: And, just like I moved to East Perth and I worked as an activities coordinator for people with disability. It was just like I never thought I'd, in my wildest dreams to do something like that.
1: Well, it's good that you did, and what great work that would be. So I want to congratulate you first and say that's great that, you know, that people do jobs like that, because frankly, society would be lost without people like you doing that sort of thing, Christine.
16: Yeah, like what I'm saying is, like, my mum passed in 2011.
1: Yes,
16: and that's what I'm saying. I was living with them until I was 30 years old, and I had my mental illness, for a while back then, I was like studying in business courses, and I thought, you know, working in corporate jobs would be good for me. Be like the really, you know, working in high top jobs. But when I worked at the Magna Centre, a self help centre for people with disability, it was organised by the Catholic Church, and I knew the lady through the counsellor and also who organised a manual and ran the manual centre. And she, like, I said to her, trying to find what I can do in work, and like I was just like really not confident in myself.
1: Yeah.
16: But when I moved to the manual centre and I started working with people with disability, you know, I changed a lot, like, from living with my parents to living at a manual centre. Like, I've developed in a lot of ways. Like, when I lived with my parents, it was like I was in my own shell, not knowing anything.
1: Yeah.
16: And then when I moved into the manual centre, started working in the disability program, it's like I found, like, I guess, like, I opened myself up more myself.
1: Yeah, you found yourself. You found a purpose and a strength and an ability to help others that would that would help you come out of your shell. If you're living with your parents for the 30 years and you're obviously struggling during that time, from what you say, it would have, you know, to actually make that step would have been a brave move for you to begin with. And very rewarding in the end.
16: Yeah. Well, it's just sad, like, after my mum passed away, Dad, like, he went into a nursing home.
1: Okay.
16: And I had to, like at the time, my brother and his wife was living with me and my dad. And it's just that we're just having trouble with everyone living in the one house. And I said to the lady at the mega centre, look, I need to get out of the house because, like, it's not doing me any good. So she said, how about I move to the centre? And that's what I did. And then like what I'm saying is that what I remember is when I left my house in Connolly, my parents' house, like it just like the door closed behind me. I left that house and I went to move in into the centre in East Perth. Is it's like, you know, seeing like the end of my part of my life finish and another part of my life start. So
1: yeah, closing the door on one part and beginning a new life.
16: That's right.
1: Yeah.
16: And then like with my dad having went to the nursing home, and then when I was working at the centre, it felt like my two managers I was working for, they both went into hospital because they were not well.
1: Yeah.
16: But, like, the lady who ran the centre, she gave me the keys to, like, open the centre while they were away and also still run the program for the activities. But it gave me, like, a sense of, like, in charge, a second in charge of, from them.
1: Yeah, a sense of responsibility and a commitment to, you know, to helping. That was all very healthy. And you coped okay with all that?
16: Yeah, I did pretty good. Like,
1: awesome.
16: And then I remember when my dad went into the nursing home, like, I had to spend time with him, get him into the hospital and all that.
1: Yeah.
16: And then I had to go quickly back to the centre the next day. And before I moved to the Magnus Centre, I never thought I could do that. Like, automatically look after my dad, then go back to the centre and work the next day.
1: Yeah.
16: So, yeah, it's just, it's like something saying that, you know, you don't know your strengths, you don't know your abilities until you have to do it.
1: Yeah, you don't know your strengths and abilities until you need them. Isn't that the way?
16: You
1: didn't know what you were capable of, and when that happened, you did it, and you did it well. That's fantastic.
16: So, yeah.
1: And how are you travelling now, Christine? All good?
16: Yeah, I'm doing good. Like, I'm in Melbourne now with my partner. Where I'm engaged.
1: Oh, good on you. Congratulations.
16: And his name's Trevor.
1: Well, I hope he's a nice guy.
16: He's a great guy, yeah. At the moment, I'm studying business admin, but I'm just thinking maybe I should go back into studying community service but that's what I'm saying. Like, I just want to, like, explain when I went through my mental illness. It's like, I just want to say to everyone out there, you can do it. Those who are suffering from mental illness, you know, it doesn't, like, define you who you are. It's not who you are.
1: Yeah.
16: But you can do so much.
1: Well, that's, you know, Christine, that's a really inspirational call, and I'm really glad you rang. That's just such a great message. You struggled early on, you had problems, and not only did you overcome those, you overcame those, you shone, you did well, you're in a happy place now, you're engaged, and you know, and your life is good. That is such a good lesson, because at any time, you know, there's many reasons people listen to the radio, for a bit of entertainment, a bit of fun, but also for some people who are a touch on the lonely side, because, you know, there are people who go through that. But there are also people who lie awake at night because they're struggling and they'll put the radio on for a bit of a distraction. And for those people, to hear your call is just a beautiful, beautiful thing. I'm really grateful that you called us tonight, Christine.
16: No, it's okay. It's okay, yeah. Well, I'm happy I called you.
1: It's my pleasure, and I hope we speak again.
16: Okay, thank you, yeah.
1: Good on you, Christine. Thank you.
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1: All right, we've got about 10 minutes left before we get Pat Panetta in to tell us what's coming up on Australia Overnight, which follows, of course, this program on both 6PR and 3AW. So we'll talk to Pat very shortly, but we've got room for more calls, and we've only got one on the board here, Jason in Strathewen. G'day, Jason.
27: Oh, good evening, Simon. How are you?
1: Yeah, not too bad. Sorry to keep you waiting.
27: That's okay. I had an interesting one tonight. I got invited down to Somerton to go and see Oscar Yildiz, the independent there.
1: Yeah.
27: And we were sitting at this table, and I could hear this voice for about 10 minutes. I'm like, God, that sounds familiar. And it was the great man Tony Tardio doing the MC for the night.
1: Is that right?
27: It was amazing. So he was kind enough to come and sit at our table and... I've listened to 3AW for a long time, and yeah, he was really great. It's really weird when you, because we hear your voices so often.
1: Yeah.
27: And, you know, I don't look you up on the internet, I'm not like a stalker, but when you see the person and you put the voice to it, it's quite surprising, isn't it? You know, for some reason, I didn't think he would look like he did, you know. I thought he was different.
1: We never look how you imagine.
27: No, but it was a really interesting night. The most interesting night, I think, Simon, was they did a bit of an auction, and they had a Bruce Springsteen Fender guitar signed by Bruce Springsteen. They had this live auction, and it went to $2,500.
1: Yeah.
27: Which was a pretty good deal.
1: Yeah, that is a good deal.
27: And they had quite a few other things. There was a Kylie Minogue thing that was signed. So obviously trying to raise money for the mentoring for the... Brothers and Sisters Fund. So Big Kuda was there. He was good. Very interesting night, actually, and it was great to see Tony. It was an enjoyable night.
1: And I should just say, for people listening through 6PR, Tony Tardio was a newsreader at 3AW for almost 30 years.
27: A long time.
1: A long, long time. But good to hear that he's doing that. How'd he go as an MC? Was he any good? Was he up to scratch?
27: He was very good. He had control of the room and he was really good. They had a guy there called Darren Carr, a comedian. I don't know if you've ever seen Darren. He's a Sydney-based guy, and I think most people in the room were sort of over 40, 45, and it was very entertaining and old school comedy. You know what I mean? He puts that thing on your mouth, and then he pretends he's a ventriloquist, and he does the talking while the thing on the mouth moving, and I had tears coming out of my eyes.
1: I've seen there's a lady who's been doing that for years, who I think kickstarted that sort of comedy, and it is brilliant. It is so clever. For people who don't get it, there's a mask that just sort of covers the jaw, and they put that on. They get someone out of the audience and put that on, and the comedian has a little pump thing that they squeeze, and it moves the jaw. So they use you as a ventriloquist dummy. And so they make you say terrible things, and it is hysterically funny. And the person who's got the thing on usually ends up wetting themselves laughing as well. So it is great fun.
27: It was very, very funny. It was hilarious, actually. He got into singing an Elvis song and made the guy that was up there do a dance. And I'm not kidding you, around the toilet table, we all had tears running out of our eyes because it was that funny to see. But it was really good to, like, it's just funny how you can pick the voice, do you know what I mean? Like, you're sitting there and I'm like, who is that talking, you know? And I was like, and then you're like, oh, my God. And then he says, I'm Tony Tardio. And I was like, oh, my God.
1: Yeah.
27: Yes.
1: How good is that?
27: It was really good. It was a great night. I hope they raised a lot of money for the charity. The auction was quite amazing. A lot of stuff got sold. And I just hope that Brothers and Sisters Charity, they spoke about, they've got 1,000 children that need a mentor.
1: Yeah.
27: And they're asking a lot of the businesses, there were 750 in that room tonight, 750 people, and they're asking a lot of us to be, it's just quite surprising, isn't it, this day and age, how many children really do need a hand in Victoria.
1: Yeah, no, that is true. That's great. 750 people. That would have been a pretty successful fundraiser then, I would think. That's excellent.
27: Yeah, I think so. The tables were anywhere from 2,500 to 3,500. So, and 10 people on a table. So, I hope they really did raise a lot of money.
1: Yeah, marvellous.
27: When you listen to those people from those places talk about the dire straits they're in, because everyone in Victoria is doing it hard and I'm lucky enough to be in a different position. I'm a plumber. I've worked hard my whole life. But it's really interesting to get the vibe of that room.
1: Yeah.
27: And I think a lot of people were, I think everyone was fairly generous. Everyone was able to get it all worked out.
1: Nice. I love hearing positive stuff like that. And because, there is... No doubt terrible stuff goes on, not only in Victoria, but, across the country and right throughout the world. There are bad things that happen, but I genuinely do think that the majority of people are good people who just want to help and just want to get by. And so a night like that, I think, shows the greatness of what we are as a society. Things like that, the people who organise it, to the people who pay to attend, and the people who donate, I just think it's just a great lesson in what we achieve as humans.
27: Yeah, no, it's pretty good, actually. I think we've got to understand that the division between us all is not working. It seems to be a, you know, a bit of a problem.
1: Yep.
27: Do you know what I mean? Like,
1: exactly. And, love the call. Thank you, Jason. Thank you for that. It goes back to what I always say. All the division we have between us humans, what we need is a good alien invasion. That way we'll all realise we're on the same side. I say that a lot, but I honestly believe it. That would be the one thing that would unite us. We need a common enemy. Otherwise, we just fight among ourselves. Thank you for the call, Jason. That's great. Thank you. I do appreciate it. Mary's in Dallas. Hi, Mary.
0: Hi, Simon. Simon, you are exceptional. I have been laying here listening to you. Unbelievable. You are so kind and caring. And that gentleman, John, I'm of old vintage.
1: Yes.
0: And I'm still learning when he comes on, when he tells you about Crikey and all that. Unbelievable.
1: Yes. That's why I've called him Interesting John. He never lets us down every week.
0: Oh, he's full of knowledge. God love him, you know?
1: Yeah.
0: And I just wanted to let you know that last call of that young girl, you have something special, Simon, and every time I hear your voice, you can relax. That's how relaxed I feel.
1: I
0: don't sleep very well, but anyway, I just listen and you are... I just wanted to let you know, I mean, 3AW is great. I've been listening to it for 80-odd years. And
1: wow.
0: Believe you me, you are exceptional.
1: Well, that's very kind of you to say, Mary. And I'm just lucky to be here and have such interesting and nice people to chat to. And I hope I walk that fine line that I relax you and don't yet put you off to sleep.
0: No. Well, you do. Oh. And I love hearing from all the people that work on 3AW. And, but you, oh dear, I just had to ring in to tell you, I just wanted to let you know you are one out of the box, right?
1: Well, that's lovely, Mary. Thank you. I better let you go or Bianca's just going to cut us off and go to a break before my head swells to an enormous size. But I really do appreciate the call.
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1: It is rapidly approaching 10 o'clock in Perth and midnight in Melbourne. That means after the news, Pat Panetta will be along, but is here now. Hello, Pinstripe Pat.
11: Hello, Simon. I get called Pinstripe Pat recently. Where was I? Oh, there was Tom Elliott's Mother's Day get-together.
1: Yes.
11: And someone, yeah, Pinstripe, because Darren James, our breakfast guy here.
1: 3AW's weekend breakfast man, yes.
11: Where are we broadcasting to? 6pm?
1: 6pm, yep.
11: Yeah, he called me Pinstripe many, many years ago because I wore a pinstripe suit to the races at an OB.
1: Yes.
11: Because David Mann, who was the promotions manager then, said to me, Patrick, off you go to the OB. Do you have a suit? I said, I think I do. And it had pinstripes on it. He called me Pin back then. And 100 years later, I'm still Pinstripe.
1: Pinstripe Pat. Amazing. Yeah, yeah.
11: Eurovision, the grand final happens at 5 a.m.
1: Yes.
11: in Vienna.
1: Yes.
11: And Delta Goodrum, do you know all this? I had to do a bit of reading.
1: We spoke briefly about it earlier, that that she's in the final.
11: Yeah.
1: Yeah.
11: Did you do a cross or anything? You haven't stole my thunder.
1: No.
11: That's my big thing on the show.
1: Oh, no,
11: I don't do that.
1: I don't do news.
11: Speaking of, was that news, is it?
1: Eurovision? I think it's news. Eurovision and Delta is news.
11: Yeah, true. Why do I keep mentioning Darren James? I remember one time Darren comes in after me. And it was a special day. There was something on. And he thought to himself as he was riding his bike, and he thought, I'll open the show with this song. It might have been someone famous' birthday or something.
1: Yeah.
11: And, of course, I closed your show
1: with that song. I love it.
11: I just saw his face drop. I wish I could remember what it was.
1: I love it when that happens.
11: So we'll do a cross.
1: So you get first bite of the cherry.
11: Yes.
1: I will hear you do something, and then I'll come in for Remember When, and I'll go, oh, I should do. Oh, no, I heard that. Oh, yeah, Pat did that on my way home this morning.
11: Yeah, that's right.
1: Yeah, it happens.
11: But that often happens with programming too. Like you talk about something in breakfast and they do it in drive.
1: Yeah.
11: Does it matter?
1: Sometimes.
11: It's the same thing every day, every hour.
1: Sometimes every program does the same story.
11: The same bloody thing.
1: Yeah, that's not good.
11: Oh, okay. So we'll cross there. We might talk about, when we talk about Vienna, it makes me think of a song by Leonard Cohen. There's a song called, Take This Waltz. And he mentions Vienna in the song. And it's a beautiful song. So we might play that song. But then also
1: I throw in another one?
11: Yeah.
1: Billy Joel, Vienna.
11: Oh,
1: song.
11: Wow.
1: Vienna Waits for You.
11: Okay, so we might do that as well.
1: Song. Yeah.
11: And we might broaden the topic, sort of songs with...
1: And didn't Ultravox do a song called Vienna?
11: Probably did, too.
1: Yeah.
11: How come I'm thinking Leonard Cohen? Yeah, that's right. Maybe I should narrow it to songs with Vienna Austria.
1: You fill the morning with songs in Vienna, songs about Vienna.
11: You know, Mozart and a couple other clever people are from Vienna.
1: Are they?
11: Yeah, apparently. It's the blind leading the blind here. So we'll do, we'll do songs with locations and places and those sorts of things. MCG, Paul Kelly, and all that sort of stuff. The rolling quiz, as well as always fun, Russell Setright, health and well-being.
1: Nice man.
11: Yeah, good man. So coffee, we'll talk about coffee, which does a good thing as far as waking you up, but it also may help your gut and brain. So we're talking health and a whole bunch of stuff coming up on Australia Overnight.
12: Before we go, Rory and I'd like to leave you with a little something to think about.
13: A little philosophy?
12: Exactly. So I'm going to read you something from the Book of Wisdom. It says here, a wise man once said, he that lives not well 1 year, sorrows 7 after.
13: Or whatever that means.
12: I know exactly. What's he talking about?
13: He's an idiot.
12: Exactly. Please, respect me in the morning. Am I reading from the Book of Idiots? I don't know what's happening. Don't talk about me when I'm gone. Join in if you'd like at the end.

texted in or even just listened to the program. We couldn't do it without you. Well, we could, but it'd be quite boring if it's just me prattling on to myself. Thank you, Lauren, for producing tonight. Thank you, Bianca, for pushing the buttons. Thank you, Carolee, for keeping us up to date in the newsroom. And as I say, thank you to everyone who took part. Pat Panetta's up after the news. I'll be back for 3AW listeners tonight with Andrew McLaren on Remember When. But until then, good night to you all, and thank you for the pleasure of your company.

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2: I'm Carolee Katsimbanis. Police have confirmed a 38-year-old man has died after being attacked by a shark at Rottnest Island off the coast of Perth. It's believed the man was spearfishing with friends when he was bitten near Horseshoe Reef just before 10 a.m. Efforts to revive the man were unsuccessful. Authorities are urging people in the area to be extra cautious. United Kingdom tourist Sharon says news of the attack has made her rethink her planned snorkelling trip.
3: Statistically, I think we've got more chance of being like trampled by a cow or something in England rather than being eaten by a shark, you know. Still want to snorkel tomorrow, but it has really sort of brought it home, I guess, to how things are over here, or can be, tragically.
2: A 14-year-old boy has been killed in a crash involving a car allegedly stolen from a home in Mildura in northwest Victoria. Two others aged 14 and 18 remain in hospital in a critical condition. They were cut out of the wreckage after the car slammed into a tree off the Calder Highway on Saturday morning, around 100 kilometres northwest of Bendigo. And a 37-year-old female driver has died in hospital from her injuries following a two-car crash on the New South Wales mid-north coast near Wauchope earlier this month. A report will be prepared for the coroner. The Prime Minister has welcomed the constructive discussions between the leaders of the United States and China. US President Donald Trump had 2 days of talks with Chinese President Xi Jinping in Beijing, but there have been no major trade breakthroughs. The White House says China, though, has agreed to buy 200 Boeing jets. Prime Minister Anthony Albanese says all reports suggest the discussions were constructive.
4: Well, it's a good thing that President Trump and President Xi have had a meeting that was constructive, that both of them have said was constructive going forward. What we want to see is more cooperation. That is in the globe's interest.
2: A new technique has been developed which may lead to more effective cancer treatments. Researchers at the Australian National University have discovered how living cells communicate, meaning they now have better knowledge of how cancers spread. ANU's Dr. Steve Lee says the breakthrough can help predict the severity of a condition sooner.
5: What we've discovered is that this technique allows us to almost see two cells holding hands, not physically sticking at hands, but they actually have formed bridges between them.
2: And Delta Goodrum will be flying the flag for Australia with the final of Eurovision in Vienna in Austria getting underway very early Australian time at 5 a.m. Australian Eastern Standard Time, which is 3 a.m. in Western Australia. Goodrum's in the grand final along with 9 other countries after performing her song Eclipse, marking the 11th time Australia has appeared in the multinational

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0: Now from the men's A-League playoffs, after extra time with penalties, Sydney FC beat Newcastle Jets 2-1. In the women's A-League, Melbourne City scored a 3-1 grand final win over Wellington Phoenix and a record-equalling fifth A-League women's championship. In the AFL, coming from behind, Carlton beat the Western Bulldogs 74-62. There were wins for the Adelaide Crows and Melbourne. In the NRL, Melbourne Storm beat Parramatta Eels 34-8. Earlier wins for North Queensland Cowboys and Manly Sea Eagles. In the Super Rugby, Western Force, Waratahs and the Hurricanes, there were wins. And in the Super Netball, there were also wins for the Queensland Firebirds over GWS Giants 71-64 and Sunshine Coast Lightning over Melbourne Vixens 66-56. That's the latest news and sport.
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0: And it is Sunday morning and there's rain on the way. We're heading for a top of 17. Tomorrow, Monday, shower or two, 18. Tuesday, shower or two, 17. Wednesday, shower, 17. And Thursday, cloudy, 17. Friday is also partly cloudy, but a top of 18. On the bays, northerly winds around 15 knots and the waves around 1 metre. At Moonee Ponds, 16. Morty Alex, 16. And in the city, 17 degrees. Carolee Katsimbanis, Melbourne's own 3AW. Good morning, Pat Panetta.
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0: Kat Sabanis in the Australia Overnight newsroom, and welcome to the weekend edition of Australia Overnight. Great to have you company, and thanks for listening. I'm Pat Panetta, your man after midnight. Jacko Jackson is here as well in the soundproof booth as we head into a brand new day together. Sunday, May 17, 2026. Here we come, heading into a brand new day. So wherever you are and whatever you're doing, let's do it together, and let's talk on that number. My number is 133693, Sunday the 17th of May 2026. Yes, it is my birthday today. I'm 53 today. But also, will today be the day that Delta Goodrum conquers Europe and becomes a global star by running in or competing in today's Eurovision Grand Final in Vienna, Austria, which is, as you know, the capital of Austria is Vienna. Now, our reporter, Clint Dreiberg, is there. We'll talk to him just before the grand final later on this morning. So the Eurovision grand final in Vienna, 5 a.m. Is the time it starts. I think we'll talk to Clint just before that, maybe about an hour before that, to see what's going on. So it's a city rich with musical history, shaped by people like Mozart and Beethoven. They've got a little bit of talent, don't they? So it's a musical city. And have you ever been there to Vienna? It captures my imagination for some reason. 133693. Actually, I can tell you why, because I'm a fan of Leonard Cohen. And when you mention Vienna, it makes me think, now he's a great poet and songwriter. There's a song called Take This Waltz by Leonard Cohen. And it mentions Vienna a couple of times in the song. So it opens up, and I'll play it for you in a tick. But it opens up saying, now in Vienna there are 10 pretty women. There's a shoulder where death comes to cry. There's a lobby with 900 windows. There's a tree where the doves go to die. There's a piece that was torn from the morning, and it hangs in the gallery of frost. No, take this waltz, taste this waltz. Is he referring to somewhere? But anyway, so I think of Vienna, and it reminds me of that beautiful song, which I want to play for you soon. So let's make a list of other songs that mention locations, places, or cities on 133693. Like this one, for example, there's Paul Kelly that mentions the MCG Leaps and Bounds.
1: I'm high on the hill, looking over the bridge to the MCG.
0: Oh, yeah. And there's James Rain in Reckless, where he mentions Circular Quay.
2: As the manly ferry cuts its way to Circular Quay.
0: 133693, your songs with places, locations in the title, all the lyrics. Let's make a list this morning as we launch into another big show this morning for your listening pleasure. Our naturopath and herbalist, Russell Setright, will join us soon in about 15 or 20 minutes from now. Russell will take your health and well-being questions and concerns to get your health back on track. So have a think about what you want to ask Russell. He'll be here soon. Health and well-being is on the way. 133693. Also, the rolling quiz is back. That's your chance of picking up that prize thanks to Pestrol. Zane Pert is a finance expert. He's going to join us and talk about, well, those tax changes introduced in the federal budget. He says it's stripping the incentive to invest in the housing market and actually reducing the incentive, not doing the opposite, which the government say it will. He suggests there's going to be some unintended consequences. So we'll talk finance later on this morning as well. Off to the UK and US we go. Our international reporters and contributors like Enda Brady has a lot to talk about when it comes to the UK, including the Prime Minister Keir Starmer. Does he still have a job? He's pretty close to losing it. And Rod Smith is our man in Southern California in the United States. Irene McGrath is a wellness expert, and she's concerned that our children are losing the ability to imagine and dream. So we'll discuss that further this morning with Irene McGrath. Movies, streaming and showbiz with Shane A. Bassett also on the way. It's a Shake It Off Sunday, which means you can win that spinal ease pillow and all the news and information you need to bring on a brand new day. And a discussion this morning with our program political analyst and commentator John Preston is back. He says Jim Chalmers and his budget, he says if they met each other in the street, they wouldn't recognise each other. They're completely different. Jim Chalmers is saying one thing and the budget is actually another. The rise of One Nation, we'll talk about that too. John Preston says we maybe should take a breath. It's one, well, it's two seats in Parliament, one seat in the lower house, and the win in Farah is a big win, and it's the first time they've been elected to the lower house, so that is One Nation. But let's see about policy. And Angus Taylor presenting his big policy issues and ideas during the week with his budget response. He's going for the voters of One Nation as well. So that's something to discuss when we talk politics later on this morning. 133693. It's the Sunday morning edition of Australia Overnight. I'm Pat Panetta. Jacko's there and so is Colin. Hi there, Colin.
3: Oh, good day. I've been to Vienna a couple of times in the last year or so.
0: Yeah.
3: It's a fascinating place. There's interesting things everywhere you turn.
0: Right.
3: Historical and modern. And I went to Beethoven's house, one of his houses, which was right. Very interesting.
0: Yes.
3: So highly recommend it. Probably a highlight for Europe, mate. I'll go back to Vienna anytime I get
0: there. Yeah, really? It was a highlight. Yeah. Google says you need 2 or 3 days only. It's a compact city and you can see everything in 2 or 3 days.
3: You'd be pretty busy.
0: Oh, okay. So probably more.
3: Yeah.
0: What does Google know?
3: Probably 2 or 3 days a couple of times. That'd be the best
0: way to
3: probably catch up what you missed.
0: Mm.
3: There's a song called Vienna by, I think it's Eurovox. It's a bit of a hit back in the 90s, I think.
0: Simon mentioned
3: you might
0: that.
3: Want to play that song.
0: Eurovox, yeah. Vienna. Okay, that's a good one. Yeah, okay. Yeah. We're going to cross to Vienna later this morning. I reckon that might be something we can sort of intro it with. Thank you there, Colin. No worries, mate. I'll have to get there one day. Austria, Vienna. Where they're holding the grand final for Eurovision. Sandra's in Ringwood. Hi, Sandra.
4: Oh, hi, Pat. How are you?
0: I'm going well, Sandra.
4: That's good. I've been to Vienna, but actually, a couple of months ago, I went to Milan to the Opera House and saw a series of operas at La Scala.
0: Right. Oh, that sounds awesome.
4: Yeah, it was. It was fantastic, yeah. Have you heard of Wagner?
0: Yes.
4: And his opera is called The Ring?
0: Yes.
4: Yeah, well, that's what I saw.
0: Okay. And you went there especially, well, to see the city, but also to experience opera and music. That's sort of your thing.
4: Yeah, well, I just love those particular operas and... the venue, you know, La Scala is the most beautiful opera house.
0: Oh,
4: and
0: magnificent.
4: It was just the most wonderful experience,
0: Okay. I wonder are you having a Eurovision, thank you, Sandra, a Eurovision party this morning? Will you get up early and maybe everybody in the house or maybe people coming over and you're eating food from Austria? Schnitzel and sausages and those sorts of things. Okay, Leonard Cohen, this song. Now, there's a few songs that mention Vienna. This one sticks in my brain because I'm a bit of a Leonard Cohen fan. I hope you like it. It's a beautiful song. He's a wonderful artist. He's now gone to God. Leonard Cohen, and just have a listen for the lyrics as he mentions Vienna here. This is called Take This Waltz.
5: Women, there's a shoulder where death comes to cry.

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2: 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Paul's on the text and Paul says, get this rubbish singer talker off, mate. Pat. Thanks, Paul. He's off now. Hi, Pat. When I think of Austria, I think of my favourite movie, The Sound of Music. Good luck, Delta. Yeah, love Sound of Music and love Delta. Yeah, she might do it. She's the best shot we have at winning Eurovision. We'll cross later. Rob in Richmond. Hi, Rob.
6: Oh, buongiorno.
2: Hey, Roberto.
6: Tanti Patricio.
2: Oh, the birthday. Was it the soccer or something? Yeah, that's right. Tanti whatever. Yes, it's my birthday today. We'll be blowing out the candles later, my friend.
6: Best wishes. Thank you. Best wishes, Patricio. May you enjoy life's pleasure and feel a year wiser.
2: That's right. That's it.
6: Enjoy the day celebrating with your family.
2: Yeah, I'll see the kids during the week. It's all good. I'm here with you, Rob. What's on your mind?
6: Is Panetta a common surname in Italian?
2: I think it is, because I often get people saying, you know, do you know this Panetta or another Panetta? There's a few around.
6: Yeah, because I played football with a couple of Panettas, John and Matt. I don't know if you've got any relatives called John and Matt.
2: There's a few Giovannis around, Matt. There's the famous, Leon Panetta in the U.S., was the boss of the CIA for a long time. Anyway, so I remember him as a Panetta. There's a few around. There's a great, you might be listening now,
7: Frank Panetta? Frank Panetta, the heart surgeon, is a great Melbourne Demons supporter. Mate of Neil Mitchell's is a cousin. My dad would often talk about him. Frank, is he there? Anyway, yeah, there's a few around. Okay, Rob.
6: Well, you enjoy the rest of your day once you finish work,
7: thank
6: Patricia.
7: You. I will, mate. Thank you, Rob. George is here. Hi, George.
8: Hey, how you doing?
7: Good, George. What's up?
8: I just want to say Donald Trump visit to China is the best thing that's happened for the world.
7: Why is that?
8: Because he is closing in on controlling the world in a great way. He's a caring man.
7: So Trump's going to control China? Trump's going to tell Xi Jinping what to do? You must be joking.
8: I ain't joking. But
7: how's he going to do that? How's he going to do that?
8: Well, he just did it.
7: He just did it. Well, he's probably smiling and nodding, Xi Jinping, been thinking to himself, I'll do whatever I want to do. In fact, I think he said the US was fading or their power was diminishing or something.
8: He said Trump would make the US great again.
7: Oh, of course he did.
8: Yes, he did it.
7: Yeah, and he says Albanese's a pretty boy as well.
8: Albanese's a loser.
7: Well, not according to Xi Jinping. Anyway, I'm just being cynical there, but, you know, just people can smile, but the Chinese...
8: I like the talk.
7: What's that?
8: I like the talk. I like how we...
7: That's right.
8: ...banter to
7: each
8: other.
7: Bit of back and
8: forth.
7: But
8: I'm telling you now, Trump is closing that strait to control the oil.
7: Right,
8: fair enough. Trying to eat the oil, and Trump's going...
7: I'm not sure if it's going to pay
8: oil.
7: All right, George. Look, I'm not one of those Trump haters who just sort of see red when you mention Trump and just go a bit troppo, because I think they're weird, because you've got to look at every situation on its merits. But I think that it's fair to say Donald Trump has been very knee-jerk in his reactions when it comes to oil in the Middle East and this war, and it wasn't thought through. And there's many issues, so I don't know whether he deserves the accolades you're giving to him in this. In your sort of call there.
9: Drill, baby, drill.
7: Drill, baby. Scott is in Spearwood. Hi, Scott.
10: Yeah, Scotty, sorry.
7: G'day, Scott.
10: How are you?
7: I'm great, mate. What about you? What's on your mind?
10: Sorry, I just wanted to correct you, Scotty.
7: Scotty, I gotcha.
10: I your voice, you remind me a lot of someone from over here in WA. Tony Serve, who used to...
7: Tony Serve. Yeah, right.
10: I'm pretty sure his name was Tony Serve. He's no longer with us.
7: Yeah.
10: Well, he used to be on 6BR.
7: Okay, yeah, I reckon. I started my radio career in WA, in Karratha and Port Hedland, and then went to Mandurah and Geraldton, and I used to listen to Perth Radio and 6PR and dream about getting to Perth, because that was the next big step. So maybe it got into my brain. The name rings a bell.
10: He was a terrific presenter. He advocated a lot for mental health and was what do you call it? He really pushed the UFC over here.
7: Yeah, okay. Whatever happened to
10: really
7: Howard Sattler?
10: Man.
7: Remember Howard Sattler? He'd be the morning host there. I think we
10: should take him. Oh, he was a legend.
7: Yeah.
10: You know, I was at Fremantle Hospital one time and Howard Sattler walked past me.
7: Right.
10: And it was when he was dealing with his Parkinson's, and
7: I see.
10: It was really upsetting to see.
7: Yeah, he was a legend. He was a great broadcaster. We used to take him down the line when I was in Karratha. I had to panel, so I used to listen to him every day. And Lawsy would come down the line. Hello, world. Arthur's in West Footscray. Hi, Arthur.
11: Good morning, Pat. Happy birthday from Jim and Nine. All the best wishes for your birthday today, first of all.
7: Thank you, mate. Appreciate it.
11: And City Song, my favourite, is always Frank Sinatra with New York, New York.
7: Of course. Oh, that's awesome. All right. Great suggestion. New York, New York. That's one for the list. Thank you, Arthur. Rick is on the line in Sydney. Hi, Rick.
12: Oh, hi there, Pat. Many happy returns of the day. I don't know if you'd be old enough to remember a few of these songs that I've got.
7: Can I give it a go? Yeah.
12: Okay, one of them is Wheeling, West Virginia by Neil Sedaka.
7: Right, Wheeling, West Virginia, Neil Sedaka.
12: Yeah.
7: Okay.
12: And actually Barry Cocker did a cover version of it in Australia. 24 Hours from Tulsa, Jean Pitney.
7: Oh, yes.
12: Seattle by Perry Como. Mm. The Australian song, The Road to Gundagai by Jack O'Hagan.
7: Yeah.
12: On Broadway by The Drifters.
7: Gee.
12: Remember that England swings like a pendulum do. That's Roger Miller did that one.
7: Right.
12: The Girls from Paris by Lee Hazelwood. I Left My Heart in San Francisco.
7: Oh, yes. Oh, that's an awesome
12: Tony Bennett.
7: The Girl from Ipanema. Is that right?
12: And do you know the girl from Ipanema is still alive?
7: Is she? Oh, wow.
12: She was 13 years old when they wrote the song.
7: Yeah. Awesome. Yeah. That's a great list, mate. Well done. Is that all off the top of your head? They were all just sort of rolled out of your brain.
12: I sort of still do an occasional club show where I just trot out a few of the old songs.
7: I see.
12: And I was just thinking, like, there are so many songs that relate to a place and, you know, a memory of a place or a girl that lived in a place give my regards to Broadway, you know, the old Ethel Merman song from the 40s. But anyway. Yes. I better go because I reckon you've got a lot more people in line.
7: I love it. There'd be a few thank you. There'd be a few Cold Chisel songs, I'm sure, of course, that refer to different locations. Flame Trees, I think, might. He drives into a town. I think it's about driving into a town and meeting his mates. Bow River, of course, yeah. Okay, thank you, Rick. Chris in Broadmeadows. Hi, Chris.
13: Hello, Pat. I have been listening to the radio for the last few days after what happened on that afternoon and drive time show, though. With denigrating and humiliating the former Victorian Premier Daniel Andrews, and I believe they're even inciting people to target a statue. So I believe that's in the hands of the Victorian branch of the ALP and its legal fraternity. You can't go doing stuff like that. That was the lowest of lows for FRAW. And I just would like to kindly just constructively say, look, you know, it's all right to confront issues and stuff like that, or if there's alleged corruption, but you can't go doing stuff like that. That was very disappointing.
7: Can I ask you that, Chris? You don't like it when I jump in. You are suggesting that the Drive program on 3AW was inciting people to tear a statue down? Is that what you're saying? And the ALP in Victoria are seeking legal advice on that? Is that what you're telling me?
13: The Victorian branch of the ALP are speaking, apparently, with their legal fraternity.
7: Right.
13: They're just...
7: So where did you get this from, Chris? Did you hear this yourself? Like, did you put your ear on the radio?
13: Yeah. I tried to contact Jackie Falgate on my mobile. I took my details, a link with the app, and they come up on the screen when I ring in. They eventually...
7: So Jackie said that? Jackie Falgate said that on the radio?
13: Oh, yeah, and Tony Moclair, and I just thought that was the
7: and
13: lowest...
7: And Tony Moclair.
13: So I just like to... probably send an email to Arthur Lawn and say, look, can they just tidy that up? It's not like throw people off air or this or that.
7: Okay.
13: I was surprised FRAW actually didn't intervene in that. And
7: what's that? Intervene. Firstly, I didn't hear it with Tony Moclair, but you might realise Tony Moclair is a supremely talented broadcaster and radio person and many years in different sort of media. He's an extremely funny guy. And I'm sure that if something was said, it probably was tongue-in-cheek, it was light, probably a connection with the news and something else. So I'm positive of that with Tony Moclair. Jackie Falgate, I don't think would be inciting people to tear a statue down. I can be pretty sure of that. And maybe callers get worked up and passionate. This is talk radio. People say all sorts of stuff. I don't know if you need to go see a lawyer because somebody says something like that on talk radio. And you can send an email to whoever you like. If you've got his email address, give it to me. I'll introduce myself too. They're the new boss. We've been in the building a few times, but I'm here on weekends. I'd like to drop in and say good day. Peter in Castle Hill. Hi, Peter.
14: Good morning, Brad. Happy birthday to you also.
7: Thanks, mate.
14: On this lying Labor government and this lying Prime Minister Albanese that we have now, and the cards are on the table, because before the election, not only did he rule out, guarantee, said it was off the table, said there were no plans, said how many times did it take?
7: Yes.
14: 50 times?
7: Yes.
14: You know,
7: that's right. He said the words. Now, look, I've said it 50 times. I've said no 50 times. Do you want me to say it 51st?
14: Exactly. Now, the thing is, the truth does matter. The truth, because not only was it ruled out, He gave a guarantee not to bring it in after the election. So you can't just say, and Australians know this, and Australians aren't mugs. And as John Howard said, who do you trust? Because when we come to the next election, everything will be up for grabs in terms of, well, how can we trust you? And that does matter, because it wasn't just a case of, well, we didn't plan to before the election, and now that's changed. He's actually given a promise at the election not to, and then broken that promise, and that is a lie, and that does matter. And what was disturbing at the end of the week was the Labor Speaker saying, oh, I'm not comfortable with the word liar and lies, even though the day before he said he ruled that that the opposition could refer to the Labor Party as why did Labor lie to the Australian people.
7: Right.
14: Tony Burke wasn't happy with that and others, and came out with a deputy speaker from the 90s who didn't like the word.
7: Politics, I mean, that is, often use, euphemisms and those sorts of things as well, mate. But, yeah, the word liar could be easily used in this situation. We need to take a break because our relays need to jump on the program, Peter. Thank you for that. And actually, at the other end of the break, we will play maybe Terry Barnes, if you've got time, talking about that change of position from Albanese government as far as the changes to the capital gains tax and the negative gearing after this.
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0: Need some health and well-being advice?
15: Russell Setright is one of Australia's best-known naturopath and herbalists, and he's waiting to take your calls.
0: 133-693.
1: Russell Setright's here for health and well-being. Hi there, Russell.
3: How are you going, Pat?
1: Going well. Tell me about coffee feeding your gut and your brain. So the coffee, you know, it wakes you up in the morning, but it might be doing more than we realise.
3: Well, that's right. We've talked about coffee before, but this is another study that's come up. 468,229 people in it, so quite large. And they looked at this to see, was there an association with drinking coffee and a reduction in dementia or memory and cognitive function? And they found that there was. And in fact, the amount of coffee that you had to drink to give those benefits was between 1 and 3 cups a day, which again backs up what we've said in the past when we're looking at coffee, how many cups a day is good. And 1 to 3 seems to be the answer, has come up in all of these studies. But they found a significant difference in some of the tests they did on the brain. And what they found was that the coffee, and I say coffee because it worked even with a decaffeinated coffee, which is a good news for some. Yeah. So there's something in the coffee. We don't really know exactly what's in there, but we know that coffee does have this advantage, and it affects the gut bacteria, and that gut bacteria, which, as we know, talks to each other, sends chemicals, which are messages, chemical messages, to the brain as well, and these messages are fundamental for good health in the brain. So really some good news about our morning cup of coffee. So if it's not causing any problems for you, I think 1 or 2, maybe up to 3 cups a day seems to be beneficial. And like all of these things, what they say is, well, if you've got palpitations or whatever with lots of caffeine, don't have it, cut it back, talk to your doctor about it. But all the studies that we've talked about over the last few years, Pat, they've all been positive.
1: Yeah.
3: So I enjoy my cup of coffee in the morning.
1: 133-693 to chat to Russell Setright, naturopath and herbalist. Your questions on that number, 133-693. Coffee's great for you, as you say, and there's tea as well. If you had your choice of coffee or tea, Russell, I mean, they're both good for you. I ask that because coffee's such a big part of our culture now, isn't it? Having a coffee and getting together. Tea is more English, is it, having a cup of tea? But they're both, you know, yeah. Green tea, for example, they're both hot drinks which are good for you.
3: Look, we look at these benefits of teas and coffees, and they're similar, but the tea one seems to have, we look at people who drink green tea seem to have less cancer. And I'm not saying drinking tea stops cancer, but what I'm saying is that diet where they're drinking up to 5 cups a day, but they're smaller cups, aren't they, in Japan, for instance.
1: Right.
3: There's a lower incidence of overall prostate and breast cancer in those countries. So does drinking green tea help prevent that? I don't know, but we do know that in a healthy diet, adding green tea to it seems to improve things. Cardiovascular-wise, green tea seems to be very good. Black tea is okay as well. So, yes, I do drink my tea. I do have a green tea, but not first thing in the morning. I have a cup of coffee in the morning, and then later in the day I'll have my green tea.
1: Lattes are okay. You say, black coffee, so we're talking coffee, but, you know, if it's all full of milk and these sorts of things, or we can have soy milk and almond milk and all this sort of stuff, does that take some of the benefits away?
3: Well, it does, according to some studies. This study didn't look at that closely, but it just said drinking the coffee, it didn't make it negative. But other studies have shown that some of the benefits were not as good if you added milk, cream and so on to the coffee. Mm. If you're having teaspoons of sugar, obviously that's a problem in itself, so we don't look at that. Look, I don't know, a little dash of milk or a dash of cream for taste, if that's what you have, I don't think that's going to make a big deal of difference. Right. But if you have a lot of it and you add sugar to it or artificial sweeteners, because the work coming out on that now has shown very adverse effects on the body with artificial sweeteners. So I don't think they're a good idea at all.
7: I heard something recently, might have been a podcast or something online, about things that changed the world, and coffee was on the list, I'm sure. When they discovered coffee, Russell, so before that, they'd work out in the farms or wherever, and they would drink water, the workers, but because the water wasn't clean, I think it had some alcohol in there or a little touch of something to keep it clean. So, of course, they'd drink the water, and then they'd get sleepy and things because of this element where it had the alcohol. Then they discovered coffee, and that would allow them to, well, not get sleepy, work for longer. And it's a stimulant as well, coffee. So there was that as well.
3: Absolutely.
7: And it rolled into having a coffee break at work. We have a coffee break. So it's part of that sort of have your coffee and then you can keep on working type thing. Am I making all this up? This is a memory of hearing something about coffee and the discovery of coffee, which changed our world and our culture. This simple discovery, because you could work longer, then they could build things and whatever. Now we've got all the junk that we see around us here in 2026, all thanks to coffee.
3: Well, you're right in a way. That side of it is more the caffeine.
7: Right.
3: So what you're getting from caffeine is a hit.
7: Yeah.
3: Gets everything going. And therefore people used to think, well, that's bad for the heart. It's not good. It's best not to do that. But then they've done the research saying, no, it isn't bad for the heart. In fact, there's some studies saying it's good. But it does give you that lift in the morning. So that's why I have that first one.
7: Yeah.
3: And yes, it does give you a little bit of a kick that you get from caffeine. But, you know, you've got to look at how much suits you.
7: Yep.
3: I'm sure if you had 5 cups of coffee, you'd be like George of the Jungle, wouldn't you? You'd be in that movie, wanting to jump off bridges and swing on the vines, you know.
7: Yep. 0477 693 693 on the text for Russell Setright. This one here, I have a range of nodules on thyroid. Can a solid nodule shrink with natural therapy? A biopsy is recommended to test it. It is preferred to see. Is it preferred to see an endocrinologist or get a biopsy? Is the question on the text for you there, Russell?
3: Okay. Well, if you've got nodules or lumps or growths on the thyroid, it needs to be properly evaluated, and normally they do biopsies, but that's up to the specialist that's looking at that. It's not something you just, look, I'll take something and hope they go away. That's not something you do, because thyroid, we're not saying it's cancer, of course, but they can remove that and give you medications to replace the thyroxine, and people can do quite well. So leaving those things is not a good idea. Follow the specialist's advice on that. And you've found that there's nodules there, I'm sure they want to find out what those are. If you find that they're fine and there's no chance of any problems, they've done biopsies and they're looking at supporting healthy thyroid, then making sure you're getting enough iodine in the diet is very important. That's why they had iodized salt. But seafoods will give you the iodine, kelp products will give you that iodine that you need, because in Australia we've got low iodine levels unless you supplement, and they do that by adding it to bread. But if you're not a big bread eater and you don't use iodized salt, then you could be low on iodine, and that can have an effect on the thyroid in goiter and so on. But any lumps, bumps, changes in skin that you feel, go and see the specialist straight away.
7: Health and Wellbeing, Russell Setright, our naturopath and herbalist, is here. 133-693 for the phone, and also the text line is open on 0477-693-693. This one from Renee. Russell, I recently had blood tests and my vitamin D is 0. I've been told to take 5 tablets a day for 2 weeks, then lower the dose. Thing is that I'm feeling sleepy. Is this normal? Asked Renee there, Russell.
3: Wow. I don't think I've come across someone with a 0 level of vitamin D. That just sounds a bit strange. 5 tablets a day, that would be 5,000 IUs a day, which is quite common given for people who are deficient. Deficiency is considered under 25 nanomoles per litre a day or under 20. But 0, you'd have to never go in the sun. I mean, that's unusual to do that. But certainly that needs to come up, and yes, it can make you tired. If you're that deficient in a nutrient that is required for energy, for the immune system to function properly, then that can cause all sorts of side effects. So do get those levels up, follow your doctor's advice, keep that going, get retested. And I don't know how you got to that level. I think that needs further evaluation, because It's very unusual.
7: Yeah, maybe the machine wasn't working or something when she sort of got the results. It got zero. Anyway, Renee, there you are. Thanks for your text. More with Russell Sett right after this break.
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7: Sunday morning edition of Australia Overnight. This is Health and Wellbeing with Russell Sett-Wright, one of Australia's most experienced and well-known naturopaths and herbalists, who joins us every Sunday morning taking your health and wellbeing calls. So phone us now on 133 693, talking about the benefits of drinking tea and coffee with Russell Sett-Wright. So just on that theme, Russell, of, you know, things that we, you know, drink, and the benefits or the stuff that's not so good for you. Looking into sort of a diet for me and having, you know, a calorie deficit as I sort of exercise and things, a thing that comes up often is the suggestion not to drink your calories, it says. So I'm thinking it's what it means then is if you're drinking soft drink and these types and maybe, you know, juices, you're consuming a lot of calories fast because of the sugar. And if you're not careful, you'll be eating good foods, but then you're drinking something and you're drinking your calories and it's sort of topping up the amount of calories that you're consuming in the day.
3: Oh, absolutely. Look, fruit juice is a common one, and a lot of those fruit juices have got added sugar. They're not 100% juice anyhow. When you're having fruit, the best idea is to eat the whole fruit. And the amount of, say, oranges that would be in a big glass of 100% fruit juice is probably about 6 or 7 oranges. Yes. Now, you're not going to sit down and eat 7 oranges in a row. So most people would have, say, 2, maybe 3 pieces of fruit a day. that's okay, maybe four. Spread through the day as a whole meal where it's got roughage, where it's got fibre, where it's got vitamins and minerals, and especially other things under it as well, which is extremely important. What you've got to look at is the sugar content, and the which is a bad calorie to get, which is going to be put on. But once you have that amount of sugar, what it's going to do is stored as fat, because you're not going to burn it all up. And right. If you have to be running a marathon while you're doing it and burn that sugar off, well, that's okay. But if you're not burning that sugar, that glucose off in the bloodstream, it then gets stored as fat. And the belly fat is quite often from the drinks that you have. And, of course, if you're having soft drinks, some of those have got up to 10 teaspoons of sugar in a cup of soft drinks. And, you know, you're just ridiculous and dangerous. Apart from causing diabetes, it increases the risk of cancer. And because cancer really thrives on glucose, it increases the risk of heart disease, and it increases the risk of developing diabetes. And all of that is associated with overweight and obesity. So the liquid food ones, you've got to be very careful. It's so easy to have two glasses of something that gives you the massive amount of sugar, and of course that's stored as fat.
1: News isn't too far away, so 6 minutes till news. So we'll take a break and bring the news to you very soon. Melinda, thanks for calling. Don't go away. We'll get to you very soon. But we'll take a break and we'll have some news with Russell Setright continuing very soon here in Australia Overnight. It's Health and Wellbeing.
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1: Hello, I'm Carolee Katsimbanas. A man has died after being attacked by what authorities believe could have been a great white shark at Rottnest Island off Perth after reports of a sighting. The 38-year-old was bitten at the popular tourist spot of Geordie Bay at around 10 a.m. local time Saturday morning. He was brought into shore by boat and treated by paramedics at the local jetty, but could not be saved. The witness Jared Young says Western Australia's Department of Primary Industries is warning people in the area to take extra care.
2: Emergency services were down there. A couple of guys, I think, were in, you know, the wetsuits or whatever. I don't know if it was a spearfishing or something like that. I can only assume. But, it was just like, I think everyone was sort of saying it was a shark attack or something like that.
1: Prime Minister Anthony Albanese is confident the government's hate speech laws would survive a possible legal challenge. The National Socialist Network has become the second group to be banned under the laws introduced in the wake of the Bondi Beach terror attack. It's been reported the neo-Nazi group has now raised more than $150,000 to challenge the ban in the High Court.
3: They're important laws for Australians, and we will stand by them, we'll defend them. And I think the whole of the Parliament should be defending them.
1: Five Australians and a New Zealand resident will continue to undergo testing for hantavirus as they spend their second night of a three-week quarantine in Perth. All of the cruise ship passengers remain symptom-free after being repatriated from the Canary Islands earlier this week. Infectious disease expert Professor Peter Collignon says despite being asymptomatic, it doesn't mean they're fully in the clear.
4: The incubation period for this virus can be up to 6 weeks. So even if you're asymptomatic, it doesn't mean you may not come down with it a month later, for instance. So that's the reason that they're having this quarantine. If you are likely to get it, you'll at least be positive on the PCR testing.
1: White House officials have confirmed a breakthrough trade agreement that will see China purchase 200 Boeing aircraft. The multi-billion dollar deal is expected to provide a major boost to American manufacturing and secure thousands of aerospace jobs. When asked about China and America's shaky relationship, President Donald Trump acknowledged that they both conduct espionage on each other.
5: It's very possible that they do. And we're doing things to them. I told them, we do a lot of stuff to you that you don't know about, and you're doing things to us that we probably do know about. But we do plenty. It's a double-edged sword.
1: And a fifth Melbourne man has been remanded in custody, charged as part of an ongoing investigation. The 25-year-old was arrested on arrival at Melbourne's international airport on a flight from Malaysia. Border Force allegedly finding ISIS-inspired violent extremist material on his phone.
0: 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So add it to your phone now. Melbourne's own 3AW.
1: NRL, a win for Melbourne Storm over Parramatta Eels 34-8. North Queensland Cowboys over Sydney Roosters 18-12. And Manly Sea Eagles thrash West Tigers 46-18. After

0: Losing the first three games of the season under former coach Anthony Seibold, the Sea Eagles have soared into the NRL top four. Captain Jake Trbojevic says the club should upgrade Foran to permanent head coach.
1: Definitely, without doubt, I couldn't be a big fan. Always have been, you know, as a, and you know what he deserves, what the club deserves, and everything will be fine, yeah.
0: Super Rugby wins for Western Force, Waratahs and the Hurricanes. And in the AFL, an incredible comeback by Carlton, beating Western Bulldogs 74-62, wins earlier for Adelaide Crows and the Melbourne Demons.
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0: Now, checking your weather around the country. Canberra, a shower or two and a top of 19 degrees after an overnight low of 7. Adelaide, shower or two, 21. Perth, sunny, 21. Darwin, mostly sunny, 33. Brisbane, shower or two, 25. Melbourne, rain and 17, Hobart showers 17, and Sydney a shower or two and 23 degrees.
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11: 133-693.
12: Thank you for waiting patiently, Melinda. Russell Setright's here for your question. Hi there, Melinda.
13: Good morning. Firstly, Pat, very happy birthday to you.
12: Thank you. Yep, 53 today. There you go.
13: Yeah, well, I hope the year ahead brings you good health and good times and good fortune.
12: Thank you. Wonderful.
13: And now for Russell. Russell, I love listening to your words of wisdom.
14: Thank you.
13: You've given me lots of good hints. Over the years, actually, I sit here and I take notes sometimes. it's really good to hear words of wisdom that you trust.
12: That's and what I, we're I here do for. Trust what you now, say. Can we help you, though? Have you got something on your mind?
13: Yes, now, look, I've just in the last day had a really runny nose, and it's just it's just so full on. It seems to be just water. Like my head's connected to a water main or something. It's just water coming out my nose. Is there, like, if I just drink tea, is that a good thing to drink at this time?
7: That'll help, but horseradish and garlic, you can get horseradish, garlic and vitamin C combined in tablets, and does help with runny nose, particularly the clear one that you're talking about. Look around for allergies too. A bit of extra dust around the place can do that. Any plants there, because we're moving out of spring and in towards winter. Towards winter, I mean. And therefore, we're getting some drops of dry leaves coming down, and they can cause extra dust around the place. And that can do that. Just make sure you haven't got something around that you're breathing in, smelling, to give that clear liquid, which is very, very symbolic of an allergy. But horseradish, garlic, and extra vitamin C is what I would suggest. That works quite well for most people.
13: Okay, lovely. Thank you very much for that.
7: My pleasure.
12: Good on you, Melinda. Thanks for your call. So that time of year for runny noses and coughs and congestion as well. You mentioned dust too there, Russell. So I guess a few questions there. It's that time of year where we need to be careful with our immune systems, and also allergic to things like dust and our environment. Can that come on later in life as well?
7: Look, it can come on any time. I've known people, for instance, and this is a more serious condition, asthma, that had it as a child, grew out of it, never had it for 30, 40 years, and then started again. And they don't know why, and there's nothing that really changed. But they had changed. They moved to a different area, and therefore they had different dust, different pollens, and different allergens around that was a trigger. So at any age, you can have those triggers affect you. And so you can't really say, look, I used to have it, I no longer have it, I've got better. You may have, but quite often it's that you're no longer exposed to something and now you are exposed to it again. And I've seen that quite commonly. I've seen it with people travelling different, going over to New Zealand, and the mud bars and things, they found that some of their conditions had no symptoms at all. Come back to Australia and it does.
12: Yes.
7: So the environment plays a very important role, and we've got to always look around. If we've got a sudden hay fevery type problem, and rather than jumping to treat it straight away, look for the cause, and it could be something in the backyard with the dry leaves blowing around because we've bit lacking in rain at the moment around Australia.
12: Yep.
7: We're getting a lot more dust, and that is a big problem. We're locking up our house. We're not getting the sunshine in, so we're getting dust mites in the house. And what I suggest for those things quite often is putting a HEPA filter system in your house. Very cheap. I've got one runs 24 hours a day, and that keeps the small microbes and even bacteria out of the air. That can make a big difference.
12: 133-693, the number to call to talk to Russell Setright, health and wellbeing, every Sunday morning here in Australia overnight. 133-693, your questions for health and wellbeing. So if you're feeling run down, maybe the runny nose and the chest, how do you make the decision to exercise or not to exercise, Russell? I ask this because, you know, many of us are brought up, at least I remember my dad would be saying, you know, get up and move and get out there. And that was always, you're encouraged to do that as opposed to rest and maybe not go to school or whatever his idea was, or that the generation, I think, that to get out there and keep moving. But I reckon there's a flaw in that. If you're not feeling well, you need to rest. If you're going to the gym, and I've done this many years ago, I reckon I did more damage than good by going to the gym when I wasn't well.
7: Look, that's the old toughen up and eat cement attitude that my dad would have had. And you can't blame them. They went through a pretty awful time, didn't they? The Second World War and different wars that came on with the grandfathers and parents. So they didn't see backing off was a good thing to do. Even if you're sick, soldier on. Well, no, you shouldn't. If you've got a viral infection, you need to recover from that. Now, that doesn't mean you don't go outside. You need that sunshine to get your vitamin D levels up. You need to make sure you're eating correctly and hydrated. But to go out and one spread it round is not a good idea. The other thing is to exercise with it actually can make it worse, because your immune system doesn't get isn't as effective if you're tired and run down. So resting is a good idea, but getting out there like they used to do with hospitals, where you're wheeled out onto the balcony into the sun and fresh air, is important. If you're in a closed room, no sun, that's probably not as good. So yes, it's very important to rest. If you've got a viral infection, you're feeling sick, get over that and then start recovering with your exercise program.
12: We spoke to a mental health expert yesterday on the program and got a few calls. Graham Cowan spoke about his own journey and being burnt out and not working for 5 years. So you're talking about rest, which I, 100% agree, of course, that you need to rest when that time is right, and then work and move when you feel better. He spoke mental health and just moving when he just felt very down and couldn't do that for various reasons. So this is sort of pivoting that way now, Russell, because we had lots of interest in this. So, okay, so you're resting for exercise, but the power of movement and just doing something and going for a walk or seeing a friend, I know sometimes you don't feel like it, but there's that sort of special thing that happens when you can just sort of move forward.
7: Absolutely. Mental health, if you back away and say, I need to rest for it, you're getting away from the problem. You're hiding away. You need to get out. You need to have social interaction. You need to go for a walk. You need to get out there in the sunshine. And mental health is something that really needs you to participate in many things. Once you start to back away from it, that can cause problems as well. Social interaction is extremely important. But also, if you're not coping, then proper counselling can be of benefits as well. So don't suffer with mental health. If you're finding you can't cope, then talk to someone professionally about it, because counselling can be a great benefit. It can really help you overcome and start to recover and live a normal life again. It can be debilitating, but just saying, oh, I'm not feeling good, I don't think I'll walk, I won't go in the sun, yes, I won't meet anyone, I won't get out, that's a negative approach.
12: Leanne in Minyip is here for you. Russell, hi, Leanne.
14: Hi, Pat. Happy birthday, Pat.
12: Thank you, Leanne.
14: And hi, Russell. I'm 60. I get nausea every morning, but I don't wake up with it. It's after I move around a bit and I get nausea. I have to take Maxilon. I'm just wondering, is there an alternative besides ginger for nausea?
7: I was just going to say ginger's certainly worth a try.
12: You better do tracks.
7: Yeah. Look,
12: peppermint.
7: Why are you getting nausea every morning is the big problem. I mean, taking an anti-nausea tablet is for symptoms, but why are you getting it?
14: That's a good question. We don't know.
7: Have you got a hiatus hernia at all?
14: I do.
12: Well, there's your answer.
14: I do. Very, very slight one, yeah.
7: Okay, that actually can be a trigger point for that. Okay, when are you having your last meal at night?
14: I eat at all different times of the day, Russell. I can't really answer that one. I ate late tonight, but I'm up late. So, yeah, I just eat when I'm hungry. I know it's not ideal.
12: I did the same. Yeah, it's hard to these days, Russell, the standard times for eating. Are you suggesting that Leanne should finish eating earlier before going to bed, Russell?
7: Yeah, that's what I'm going to suggest, at least 4 hours break between your last meal and when you go to bed. Would that be what you're doing?
14: I would say so, yeah. It's a fair while between eating and going to bed, yeah.
7: Oh, that's good. Are you burping a lot?
14: Only when I drink soft drink, which is not often.
7: Okay.
14: Not at home anyway.
7: I think certainly, well, ginger can help with it, which you it doesn't find. Probiotics and slippery elm. Are you taking any probiotics at all?
14: No, I'm not taking. I only take a Sozol at the moment. That's for my reflux, but I don't get reflux now because I have a adjustable bed. I still take my medication. I mean, I've had a gastroscopy and endoscopy, whatever you want to call it. She couldn't see why I was getting nausea. So I don't know whether it's to do with my middle ear, or possibly. I have POTS.
15: That's the next one I'm going to mention.
14: Yeah, I'm just wondering if it's related to that.
15: Okay, now when you look, you're doing the right thing, you're seeing a specialist, you've had endoscopies done and they haven't been able to come up with something. So that's very important to continue seeing your doctor, getting to the bottom of it. But I would suggest try taking probiotics. When you lie down in bed and you turn to the left or right, do you get any slight dizziness just for a few seconds?
14: No, not at all.
15: Okay, well, that's a good sign. Okay, because in the middle ear...
14: It's a confusing case.
15: It is, but let's concentrate on that digestive system because you've got a hiatus hernia, you've had reflux, you're on medication for those type of things, so you're doing all the right things. I'd get that bed back up again so that you're not getting the burning because you can have silent reflux where you don't get the burning but you still got reflux and that can make you feel a bit sick in the morning. Doing that is going to help. The ginger will help, but also probiotics, and I did mention slippery elm. Try those and see how that goes. But, of course, naturally, if you have any problems and you're not getting there, keep up with your doctor and what they're doing, following that up with diagnosis because they haven't been able to find what's causing it yet.
12: Okay, thank you, Leanne. Christine in Berwick will take your call right after this break.
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6: Christine in Berwick, Russell Setwright's here for your question there, Christine.
7: Yeah, hi. Mine was pretty much the same as the last one, the fact that I feel nausea in the morning, and it isn't until I move around. So, like, I can have a shower and walk, and once I get up and about more freely, I really feel sick.
8: Okay, so you're getting that, but once you get going after you've had your shower and walk around, it goes away, is that right?
7: No, that's when I feel it.
8: So it gets worse when you do that?
7: Yeah, no, so I can get up, I feel fine when I get up, I have my shower, and then like I start getting into the day, an hour into the day, I feel sick. It's like if I can look up at the sky or up at the cupboard or a shelf or something. I'm old, okay. So I'm not pregnant, and I don't, like, I feel like I have the same eating
8: let's
7: regime.
8: Let's go back a bit. Let's just get back a bit. When you look up, that's when it makes it worse?
7: Yes, yeah.
8: Okay. So when you lie down in bed, and I mentioned this before to the lady, and you turn your head suddenly to one side or the other, does that actually get a little bit dizzy, a little bit nauseous?
7: Not that I've noticed. I only feel sick standing up.
8: Okay. Okay, well, you can get a little bit nauseous if your blood pressure has problems, but if you just suddenly look up, changing where you're pointing your head, so you, when you're looking up, you lift your head up and look up and go, oh, it's up there, whoa, feel a bit... nausea and dizzy, is that what you're getting?
7: Yes.
8: Okay. So that's probably more middle ear problem. And your doctor can do a little manoeuvre for that one if he diagnoses that is the problem. So I would go and make sure you explain it to your GP that way. There's a manoeuvre, it's almost like a shaking your head manoeuvre, but it does move the little crystals that can be in there. And quite often... when you move your head up and do different, those little crystals, the fluid in the inner ear changes where it is. It doesn't move fast enough, and that gives you almost like a little bit of car sickness just for a few seconds. And would that explain what you're getting?
7: Yeah. So is it anything to do with like getting water in my ear from having a shower? Because I clean my ears after a shower, but they never feel fully... Like, sometimes I feel like I get water in my ears when I have a shower.
8: Well, when you get water in the ears to shower, that can have an effect, but it's not the same. This is the inner ear. This is the fluid in the ear. And this, what's happening here is it's not equalising the pressure and you get little crystals. So have a talk to your GP. There is a manoeuvre physical maneuver that they can do, and I think you'll find that that will solve your problem.
7: Oh, okay. Just in a general office, in just in your normal doctor's visit, they can fix it up in there.
8: Just to explain, make sure you explain that when you tip your head in certain positions, you get that feeling, and he should know exactly what to do. It's very simple, and you can do it in the clinic where you go and see.
6: Good on you, Christine. And this one on the text from Michael Russell. I also get nausea on and off. Eating late can cause nausea the next day because of digestive issues. I use ginger tea and ginger capsules, which we spoke about, which work well. But it's often diet that causes the nausea, says Michael. Would that be right? What you're sort of putting into your body would be causing that problem?
8: Well, that's what we're getting at. That's why I'm asking all these questions. And a few, diet can do it with some people. Eating too close to going to bed can do it for others. Hiatus hernia and certainly inner ear problems, middle ear problems as well. And all of those can be slightly different, but they all can have the same symptom of nausea in the morning. Some nausea, very rarely when you're just going to bed, unless you're turning your head quickly, if it's to do with middle ear. But eating before bed, so your digestive system slows down, particularly if you've got a hiatus hernia and you've got this bolus amount of food that's not digesting properly. And when you get up in the morning, everything starts to move. That can make you feel a bit nauseous as well. So everything that they suggested with the, as we've talked about in the past, is correct. And if you have certain foods you eat and it's fatty food, that can cause problems with the gallbladder and that can cause nausea. So there's so many things to look at and you need to really get them all evaluated to get to the bottom of it.
6: Russell, always wonderful having you on. Thank you for your time again, as we do every Sunday morning here in Australia Overnight with the Health and Wellbeing segment. Thank you.
8: That's my pleasure, Pat. And happy birthday. I didn't realise it was your birthday, so happy birthday.
6: No worries.
8: And only a babe in arms.
6: That's right. Yeah, it's still all ahead of me. Just starting out. I'm not done yet.
8: That's it. Absolutely.
6: Thanks, Russell. Good on you, mate.
8: My pleasure. All the very best.
6: Russell Setright, naturopath and herbalist, every Sunday morning with Health and Wellbeing here in Australia Overnight. I went to the doctor with nausea, Jacko. I went to the doctor and I said, I get up in the morning, I look in the mirror, and I get nausea and my stomach churns and I feel real sick. He says, at least we know your eyes are working. The rolling quiz, 133693. The prize is here for Pestrol, 133693. And it's the Pestrol rodent-free max. We'll send this to you. So 20 questions. Last person standing gets the prize, 133693. Rolling quiz. And the Pestrol rodent-free max will be yours. Phone now. Let me see. Give you an example of the sort of questions that we will be asking you on that number, 133693. Number five, which recent TV drama centred around a wealthy media dynasty and featured the Roy family battling for control for a global company? There you go. Do you know the answer to that one? That's number five. Number eight, which famous board game was originally called the Landlord's Game? There you are, rolling quiz. Phone now, your chance to win. 133693, and we'll play the rolling quiz after this.
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6: The prize is the Pestrol Rodent Free Max, and it's worth $140, and it's all thanks to pestrol.com.au. 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Bert is in Hastings. Hi there, Bert. Hello, Bert. Thanks for phoning the Rolling Quiz, Bert, from Hastings, listening through the Ace Radio Network. Bert, what's up today, mate? You having a good day?
7: I haven't been too bad.
6: Yeah. Well, you can win a prize here. There's the Rolling Quiz. See how you go. Number one, which famous luxury car brand has a logo featuring a prancing horse?
7: Ferrari,
6: yes. Adopted the prancing horse symbol from a World War One Italian fighter pilot. Number two for you, Bert. Which Australian TV music countdown show became hugely influential during the 1970s and 80s, hosted by a man with a hat?
7: Marley Meldrum.
6: Yeah, what was the name of the show?
7: Countdown.
6: Number two. Number three, which common household spice is derived from dried bark? How do you go in the kitchen?
7: Cinnamon,
6: that's right. There you are, number three. Number four for you, Bert. Which actor played Indiana Jones in the original film trilogy? What was his name? Still around. Doing a few things. Which actor played Indiana Jones?
7: Mine's gone blank.
6: You've gone blank.
7: I'll call back.
6: Okay, 133693. Leanne in Minyip. Hi, Leanne.
8: Hello, yep. Be Harrison Ford.
6: Harrison Ford. Nice one. Number five, which recent TV drama centred around a wealthy media dynasty featured the Roy family battling for control of a global company? People keep telling me I need to watch this.
8: Empire?
6: Not Empire. Close, but not Empire. Get back on. 133693. Rolling Quiz. You get the last question and you win the prize. Nick. He's on the line. G'day there, Nick.
9: G'day, Dad. Happy birthday, mate.
6: Thank you, mate. Appreciate it. Which TV program, this drama, is centred around a wealthy media dynasty featured the Roy family battling for control of a global company?
9: Oh, I heard you ask this earlier. Yeah. I wouldn't get it.
6: I know. I sort of just flicked it out. I thought, oh, that's a tricky one.
9: Dynasty.
6: Not Dynasty, no. I think it's a bit similar, this one. This is on the streaming service. Thank you, Nick. Get back on. 133693. And I'm told it was inspired by the Murdoch family and the kids wanting to sort of, sort themselves out to get the fortune from Dad. This is, I think, based on that or inspired by that. Where are we? Mark. Hi there, Mark.
10: Top of the morning. Happy birthday, young
6: Thank
10: fella.
6: Thank you there, Mark. So do you know this TV show? It's based on this dynasty featuring the Roy family battling for control of the global company. The name of the show is?
10: Dallas?
6: Not Dallas, no. More recent. Get back on. It's more recent. It's one of the streaming services. Door. Hello, Door. Hello, Door. You there?
11: Bill.
6: Hello,
11: I'm
6: mate.
11: Bill.
6: Oh, it's Bill. Actually,
11: yeah.
6: No, oh, okay. I was going to say, no, another Door. It's from Iran, I think. Tough guy. He's a security guy. All right. Lovely fella. Bill, at number five, what's the answer?
5: Should it be Empire?
6: Not Empire. No. Is that a show? No, this is different. Ray in Perth. Hi, Ray. Ray, what's the name of this TV show?
11: Succession.
6: That's right. At number five. Number six, which brightly coloured nocturnal display was seen unusually far north and across parts of Australia during intense solar activity in 2024 and 2025? We spoke about it on the radio. It's got a name.
11: A comet?
6: Oh, not a comet. No, it's another sort of event in the sky there, Ray. Get back on. 133693. Patrick in Huntley's Cove. It's not a comet.
12: My kite. Oh, God.
6: No. So it's the brightly coloured nocturnal display. What's it?
12: A meteorite?
6: Not a meteorite, no. It was a whole bunch of colours in the sky. And you could see it if you were looking towards the southern lights, I think. I'm just reading the little blurb there. Was that Patrick? Yeah. Leanne. Hi, Leanne.
13: Hi there again. Would that be Aurora Australis?
6: Yes, Aurora Australis at number six here on the Rolling Quiz. Number seven, which Australian tennis player won the 2022 Wimbledon men's doubles title along Thanasi Kokkinakis? Who was the other guy? They called him the Special K's.
13: There's
6: Thanasi.
13: I know him.
6: Feisty dude.
13: And, yes, he is feisty. Nick Kyrgios.
6: Yeah, Nick Kyrgios. That's it at number seven.
13: Close enough. Sorry,
6: yeah, that's
13: it wasn't
6: him.
13: Right.
6: Number eight. Which famous board game was originally called the Landlord's Game, Leanne?
13: Monopoly.
6: At number eight. Number nine. Which country gifted Australia the famous dog breed known as the Labrador Retriever? What country did that come from?
13: England?
6: No, not England.
13: Yeah.
6: Mark in Stall. Hello, Mark. The Labrador Retriever didn't come from England. It was another part of the world. Not Scotland, no. Not Europe, somewhere else. Bill, hi there, Bill.
14: Canada
6: at number nine, correct. There it is. There's one now. Number 10, which famous prison island is located in San Francisco Bay?
14: Alcatraz.
6: Number 11, which Australian animal lays eggs despite being a mammal?
14: The platypus.
6: Platypus. Correct. The mundo there, Billy. Number 12, in Roman numerals, what does L represent? Holy moly.
14: 50.
6: That's right. Roman numerals are still commonly used on clocks, buildings, and major events. Number 13, Bill, which former Beatle wrote and sang Imagine? Imagine all the people.
14: John Lennon,
6: yeah. Were you on earlier, Bill?
14: Yeah.
6: Oh, you've done well. You've come back for number 14. What was the name of the first man-made satellite launched into space in 1957, Bill? You were just a little boy. 1957. It was on the news and it was called?
14: Sputnik.
6: Correct. Number 15, which famous Australian outlaw wore homemade armour during his final shootout with police?
14: Oh, God.
6: Yeah, that guy. You can see it if you go to the National Library.
14: Yeah, not Ned Kelly.
6: What do you mean?
14: Ned Kelly.
6: Ned Kelly, which is famous Australian outlaw. Well, yeah. Are you in Melbourne?
14: No, I'm Brisbane.
6: Are you in Brisbane? Well, I'm pretty sure at the National Museum in Melbourne, it's got the Ned Kelly's armour there, I reckon, Jacko, with the bullet holes in there. You've got to get to the library. Number 16, Bill, which sea separates Australia and New Zealand?
14: Tasman
6: Sea, correct, at 16. Number 17, which popular soft drink was originally marketed as medical tonic in the 1880s? It's a popular soft drink, but it was marketed as medical tonic first up back in the 1880s, Bill.
14: Not ginger ale,
6: no. Oh, 133693, you're doing well there, mate. Let's go to Nick, who's here as well. Hi there, Nick. Nick, it wasn't ginger ale. It was something else.
15: It's got to be Coca-Cola.
6: It's got to be Coca-Cola, yeah. Number 18, which famous artist cut off part of his own ear?
15: Oh, Van Gogh.
6: Van Gogh, that's right. Depends on, who you're talking to.
15: Artist, mate.
6: Okay, we're almost there. Nick, we've got a couple of... do you want to take a break? Yeah, okay, Nick, two more to go, and then Nick will maybe win the prize when we continue the rolling quiz after this.
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6: Weekends on Australia Overnight. I'm Pat Panetta. Jacko's in the booth and the rolling quiz is here with Nick. Only a couple to go, Nick, at number 19 for you. Nick, how's things at your place this weekend?
22: Very noisy.
6: What's going on? The keys? Who's making noise?
22: Next door. They're building something next door. And they said nail guns going off for 3 days now.
6: Right. Okay. Do they stop at a reasonable hour, or they just keep going?
22: Well, they did until yesterday. They'll work until about till nearly got dark yesterday.
6: Right. They're in a hurry. Get it done.
22: Oh, who knows, mate? I don't know what they're building over there, but
6: The nail guns going off.
22: Yeah, no one uses a hammer anymore.
6: No, that's right. Number 19. Remember the days of using the hammer? You had to hold it right down the end, didn't you, so you can get a good swing. Which part of the human body is the only one that cannot repair itself after damage, Nick? What part of the human body is the only one that can't repair itself after damage?
22: There's only one.
6: Yeah.
22: I've got about 50.
6: well, yeah, but officially one that doesn't sort of repair itself.
22: Mm. Well, mate, I'm telling you, guess I'll say the eyes.
6: No, it's not the eyes there. Yeah. Patrick's on the line too. Hi, Patrick.
23: Yeah.
6: Just thinking about your eyes, I guess they sort of, yeah, they do repair themselves in a way. Patrick, what part of the human body is the only one that can't repair itself after damage?
0: Oh.
6: It's close to your eyes. Go a bit further down.
0: A bit further down from the eyes?
6: Yeah.
0: Okay. Would it be the nose?
6: Not your nose. Dale is there. Hi, Dale.
1: How you going?
6: Go further down from the nose. There's a part of your body which doesn't repair itself after it damages it itself. It won't repair. You've run into a tree. You're spitting out little
1: maybe,
6: bits.
1: Maybe your teeth.
6: Maybe your teeth.
1: Mine didn't repair themselves.
6: Yeah, that's right. No, exactly right. They'll work it out soon. Okay. Yeah, it's tooth. Yeah, tooth and animal. An animal.
1: Okay.
6: There'll be a way to... Well, maybe not. Number 20 for you, Ray. The last
1: Dale.
6: One. Oh, Dale. Last one to
1: that's
6: get the prize
1: right,
6: there, Dale. Which 1981 hit song by Kim Carnes features the lyric, "Her hair is Harlow gold, her lips sweet surprise"?
1: She's got Betty Davis eyes.
6: There you go, Dale. Well done, mate. Well, we'll get your details. Where do you live? What suburb or city?
1: Wandong.
6: Okay, we'll get your details and we'll get this to Wandong. It's the Pestrol Rodent Free Max. We'll whack in the post and it's your prize, mate. Good on you, Dale.
1: Excellent.
6: And the song we're going to play right now, Dale, what do you think it might be?
1: It could be Betty Davis Eyes.

0: What's on your mind, Australia? We'd love to know here on Australia Overnight. The number 133693 and the text line is 0477 693 693, with Kim Cairns and Betty Davis Eyes. Now, news isn't too far away. Then we'll talk to our finance expert on the program, Zane Pert. Will join us to talk about those tax changes introduced in the federal budget. He says it is removing the incentive to, for the private sector to provide housing, so reducing the incentive, and the government needs to think about some unintended consequences there. So Zane Pert will talk finance soon and explain that more. And Irene McGrath is a wellness expert, and Irene's concerned that our young people are losing the ability to dream and use their imagination. So we'll discuss that soon. But firstly, some weather for you around the nation for Sunday the 17th of May. In Broome, a shower or two and a top of 29 degrees. Perth today, a mostly sunny day and a max of 21. Right now it's 11. A shower or two for Adelaide today and a top of 20 degrees. Currently 14. Rain for Melbourne and 17 degrees. Right now it's 16. In Hobart, showers and 19 degrees today. Currently Hobart is sitting on 16 degrees. Over to Albury-Wodonga, some rain also today and a max of 17. In Canberra, a shower or two and 19 today, right now sitting on 7 degrees. Wollongong, a shower or two and 22. Sydney, a shower or two and a max of 23 today, right now 17. In Newcastle, shower or two and 23 as well. Brisbane, showers. It's wet all over the place, isn't it? 25 in showers for Magic Round in Brisbane. 25's the top. Right now it's 18. In Townsville, mostly sunny and 29 degrees. In Cairns, a shower or two and 28. Mostly sunny in Darwin today and 33. In Alice Springs, a rainy day and 17 degrees. Some famous birthdays today. Tony Roche was born in Wagga Wagga on this day in 1945. He's 81. He's the Aussie tennis champion. Tony Roche is 81 today. Sugar Ray Leonard also having a birthday today. He was born in 1956 in North Carolina. Sugar Ray Leonard, the American world welterweight champion, the boxing champion. He's 70 today. Enya, the Irish singer and songwriter. We should play some of her beautiful songs today. I think we would. We will later on this morning. Enya is 65 today. Also having a birthday today, Alan Richardson, born 1965. He's the AFL player and coach. He played a lot of senior games for Collingwood from 1987 to 1996. Alan Richardson is 61 today. And another guy you might know, Pat Panetta, was born on this day in Fitzroy at the St. Vincent's Hospital, 1973. Oh, hang on. And I am 53 today. So if you're having a birthday, you're sharing your special day with those names that we just mentioned there. We'll take a break and we'll come back with the news and we'll talk finance with Zane Pert.
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And we've got Greg from Rosebud. Does anybody remember John Howard saying before an election, there'll be no GST under my government? They all lie. Says that message. And this one here, Pam of Werribee. Love you, Pauline, but Angus wasn't pinching your policies. It's just a fact that you both agree on less immigration. Winner, winner on both levels, if you ask me, says Pam of Werribee.

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1: Good morning, I'm Carolee Katsimbanis. A man has died after being mauled by a shark at Rottnest Island off Perth. The 38-year-old was attacked at the popular tourist spot of Geordie Bay on Saturday morning. He was brought into shore by boat and treated by paramedics at the local jetty, but could not be saved. WA's Department of Primary Industries is urging people in the area to take extra caution after reports of a great white sighting. The Prime Minister has refused to indicate whether the government will extend the fuel excise cut as the nation's stocks reach pre-Iran war levels. Australia currently has 44 days of petrol in reserve, 36 days worth of diesel and 35 days worth of jet fuel. The halving of the fuel excise is due to end on June the 30th.
2: We'll make an assessment in the lead up to July 1. But on July 1, of course, we've got our first tax cuts. One of the five instalments of tax cuts that have been put in place by my government.
1: Five Australians and one New Zealand resident are spending their second night of 3 weeks quarantine in Perth after being evacuated from a ship hit with an outbreak of hantavirus. All six had tested negative for the hantavirus, which killed some passengers, before boarding the repatriation flight out of the Netherlands and will continue to undergo further testing. The federal opposition leader is promising to ensure women and girls have protections based on biological sex after a transgender woman won her appeal against a female-only app. A three-judge panel in the federal court ruled the platform known as Giggle discriminated against the transgender woman by being blocked from the platform based on appearance. Giggle for Girls CEO Sal Grover has indicated she'll now go to the High Court. Senior Coalition Minister John O'Dunningham says the ruling is disappointing and has told Sky News he supports Angus Taylor's proposed changes.
3: In our first term of the coalition government, we would legislate male and female sexes back into this piece of legislation. It is common sense. So it's something the entire coalition is on board with because it is the right thing to do.
1: And Nationals leader Matt Canavan has said changes to the Sex Discrimination Act are urgently needed to define male and female and protect both genders and their safety. Also making news, a 14-year-old boy has been killed in a crash involving a car allegedly stolen from a home in Mildura in northwest Victoria. Two others, aged 14 and 18, remain in hospital in a critical condition, cut out of the wreckage after the car slammed into a tree off the Calder Highway on Saturday morning around 100 kilometres northwest of Bendigo at Woosang. A 37-year-old female driver has died in hospital from her injuries following a two-car crash on the New South Wales mid-north coast near Wauchope earlier this month. A report will be prepared for the coroner. And counting will continue in the crucial Queensland by-election of Stafford in Brisbane's north. The LNP and Labor are practically neck and neck, meaning it will now come down to preference flow.
0: Finance. 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
1: AFL wins for Carlton, Melbourne and a 68-point win for the Adelaide Crows over North Melbourne. Crows coach Matthew Nix pleased their game plan fell into place.
4: We had enough pressure on our opposition that we earned the right to play the way we know we want to play. And it's been, you know, these are the things we've been working on now for, you know, for well over a month.
1: NRL wins for the Storm, the Cowboys and Sea Eagles. And after penalties, A-League men, Sydney over Newcastle Jets 2-1.
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7: Now, checking your weather around the country. Canberra, a shower or two and a top of 19 degrees after an overnight low of 7. Adelaide, shower or two, 21. Perth, sunny, 21. Darwin, mostly sunny, 33. Brisbane, shower or two, 25. Melbourne, rain and 17, Hobart showers 17, and Sydney a shower or two and 23 degrees.
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8: Australia Overnight. Now, this week we was the release of the federal budget. We heard lots about Labor's housing reforms, with much of the budget changes focused on increased taxes. But at what cost? Are we stripping the incentive away from the private sector to provide housing? Zane Pert is a finance educator and the founder of Zep Finance, and Zane's back on the show. G'day, mate.
9: Thanks for having me, Pat. Appreciate it.
8: You must have sat down with your popcorn during the week when Jim Chalmers was on the tally and watched the budget with the family and the kids and whoever. Sorry, I'm just painting a picture here. And what did you think when he started talking about the housing reform?
9: Look, I mean, some of this we were probably expecting and some of it was going to come through. But the problem is that this sort of housing reform, it says it's going to level the playing field. But really, I think it's actually going to worsen everyday Australians, because if you're looking, if you're renting, what landlord is going to pay for you to be in that house and lose money? And also, a lot of people build wealth who don't have the protections, and mum and dad investors, and they're the ones it's going to hurt. And that's the ones that everyday Australians is trying to help. Multiple property investors use different strategies like companies and other ways to avoid this sort of stuff. So it's not really impacting them.
8: So the answer to that, obviously, which is a rhetorical question, nobody's going to rent out their home if they're going backwards. I mean, you're just not going to do it, are you? I mean, it's silly. So if that's what these changes are doing, they're shooting themselves in the foot.
9: Well, I mean, there's a couple of things. One, you know, the capital gains changes, it could spook the market and people get upset and they start to sell their houses. And yes, you might have some people that take those over. But if they're not landlords, there's then less rental properties available. Supply and demand, what happens when there's less of something? it becomes more expensive, just like the petrol at the moment.
8: Yeah, right. Oh, that's all we need for rents going up. So do you think in a way that's the consequence of this? I was going to say, you know, a consequence that they, well, they call it unforeseeable consequence, but maybe they do see it, but they don't care. Rents will go up?
9: Well, I don't think they're thinking that they'll go up, but a lot of things the government's done over the last couple of years has just pushed rents up. And I love compliance and I know that people need to rent and I want them to be in a safe house. But some measures that they brought in over the last few years in all the states have just caused rent to go up. When you're a landlord and you have to adhere to all this stuff, you have to pass that cost on. And that then gets passed on to the tenant. And this is just going to put more costs onto the tenant again.
8: Australia Overnight, Zane Pert, finance education and founder of Zet Finance, is here with us. So why have they done this? I guess it's revenue. It's all about they need to get money into the coffers somehow, and they decided this is the way to do it.
9: I think so. I mean, it's also a little bit about buying votes when you think about it. They're trying to get the people who they perceive as being stuck and not being able to get into the markets. So they're trying to take on who they're perceiving being people that are profiting from the tax system and from the property system. But realistically, I mean, one of the things is they expect to get an extra 75,000 Australians into homes over the next decade. That's just ridiculous. That's only 7,500 people per year. Have you seen our net migration level per year? I mean, that's not even going to do... Oh, bloody oath, a lot more than that. I mean, the other thing is that a lot of the issues we're coming up with now are partially caused by the government, who started doing this like they changed a first homeowner benefit massively to get people in. We had a run on property since October last year. That's pushed up inflation. That's caused prices to go up. That's pushed up rents. So they're starting this in the first place, and then they're coming back and going, oh, we want to fix it and make it level. I mean, they need to have sustainable thought about what they're doing, because a lot of the government's spending patterns is actually causing inflation, which then they're trying to tackle and say that it's not their problem.
8: I know governments need to step in when the free market starts doing its thing. Sometimes they need to step in and there's some regulations and we'll tweak here and do that. But I think generally when somebody comes and fiddles with the free market like the government, this is what happens. It pushes up inflation. It just distorts the way, you know, demand and supply flow, and those normal, you know, forces of the market. They're trying to engineer it in some way. And of course they're pulling levers here and there. And of course inflation is going to go up if you're pouring money into the sector and you're not doing it in the right way.
9: I mean, it's absolutely true. And some of the things that I'm, you know, worried about for people is that, you know, I've already had so many calls about people, oh, we won't buy that, we'll buy something new. Now, the problem with something new is, one, the time frame to get it built. Two, the cost. There's not a contract that I see that doesn't blow out and have extra funds. And if you're only just going to scrape in and get a property and suddenly you've got a build and you don't have this extra money, where does that end up? You know, over the last few years, we've had so many builders go broke. I've been a life counsellor to so many people and clients to help them get through this, but they've lost tons of money. You know, building is hard and the costs keep going up. It's not just right to say, we'll give you these benefits if you build new, because one, there's not enough land. You know, DAs take too long, the amount of supply and what they, it just doesn't work. I mean, it's great. And then on top of that, you've got property spruikers. They're the ones with new properties that add all these budgets on top. You know, we'll sell you this great property and suddenly you get a valuation and it's 40 grand less because they're getting paid. There's going to be a lot more of that in Australia too.
8: Okay. So yeah. So Tony, the capital gains tax changes, or reduction, is on existing properties, but if you purchase a new property, you still benefit from the laws or the current set of rules around capital gains tax. Is that right?
9: You actually get to choose what you want to do, but you also get to negatively gear the property.
8: Right.
9: So that's only for new property. I mean, negative gearing's here or there. It's nice to know if you're paying out more than you're getting back in, that it can offset other income. It's fantastic. I mean, in their system, eventually you'll get the money back. But how many people can't wait that long so it stops them from getting into the market? And it's the smaller investors that need it, the mum and dads that are getting in, that want to build something else for retirement. A lot of this is about them having a safe retirement and not being a burden on our economy. So if you're putting all this in now, what happens when everybody goes to retire in 10 to 15 years? I think they were saying 2040 was a major year where there's, you know, not as many people working, a few things going on. That puts more strain on the economy again, because they're not allowed to do this sort of stuff.
8: Someone recently said to me the federal government, the bill or the sort of the size, the financial size of the federal government is at the same size of the New Zealand economy. So the amount of money, you know, it's a high spending, high taxing budget. So big governments coming in now, they're moving in. And they're basically saying, we can do this. You step aside, private sector. We'll build homes and we'll do this and we'll hand out the money where we want to. And I reckon it's got stuff up written all over it.
9: It does. Just about everything. I mean, I love the government for trying. They do help Australia. But unfortunately, it's, you know, it might be called the NDIS effect or the wedding effect. If you call up and go, I want to get this service for the NDIS, they instantly put 20% extra on the cost. If you call up, I'm doing this for a wedding, that van just doubles in value. You know, as soon as you're saying this stuff, it just puts, you know, every other industry they bought out, look, the roof insulation, suddenly that went through the roof, the solar, the cost just goes up. And anything the government tries to do itself and doesn't put through the private sector, everybody just costs more. I mean, you look at a road that the government builds versus a road that private sector builds, and which one gets done quicker, which one doesn't go over budget, and which one's better for the economy. Like, it's these sort of things.
8: Well, there's a simple rule for that, because it's not their money. I mean, when you've got this sort of endless money, when you're signing checks that doesn't belong to you, you think, yeah, no worries. I'll just get that done. What does it cost? Here we go. Signature, do it. When it's your money, you don't sign so quickly. That's basically why that this happens, don't you think?
9: Absolutely, yeah. Of course, if it's your money and you can lose and you've got a risk associated, you're going to be a lot more careful and watch that budget and make sure things happen. Yep. When it's not your money, you're just happy to sign and go, oh, somebody else is paying that. If it stuffs up, it's not my risk. It's not my fault. Mm. It's true.
8: Okay, any other concerns to the budget in your mind that we should think about?
9: Look, I mean, they're certainly trying to help us out here. And I mean, I appreciate they're trying to help us out, but a lot of things they're trying to do are hurting a lot of Australia as well. I mean, I certainly love that they did talk about the $20,000 instant write-off for businesses. That's going to be great. That will help things keeping on moving in the economy. But still, there's a lot of things in here that are going to actually impact the standard Australian, and that's the people that we should be protecting. That's the people that now need help at the moment. I mean, if we're looking at inflation at the moment, it's going crazy. Everything is costing more. You know, if the fuel doesn't come down, how's Australia going to go through with this? And then if the interest rates keep going up, that's going to hurt Australians more. And a lot of this budget that they brought out, I feel, has inflationary pressure that's encouraging people to spend, or more people spending, more inflation, higher interest rates, harder for people to get by.
8: But you know, Jim Chalmers, you say inflationary pressure and inflation is already high, and you're saying it's going to get higher. But Jim Chalmers, all his projections are saying inflation's going to go down. Do you reckon he might be a bit optimistic with that when he's projecting forward and getting a calculator out and telling us how this is all going to roll? My point is that they're very ambitious projections, including that they'll be able to get a handle on inflation. We'll see how that goes.
9: I think it's very, very ambitious. I mean, I love Labor, and I think that people need to be paid for what they do. But I guess when you've got the wrong government in power, they're focusing more on employees, which they should have rights, and don't get me wrong. But the thing is that if a business can't afford to pay an employee, that's like five jobs that are lost. It's not one, or it's how big the business is. Because they should have rights, absolutely, I believe it. But as the businesses then can't afford stuff because prices push up, this pushes up, that pushes up, yes, the cost of living going up, they need to pay people more, but then their supplies goes up, their margin goes down. You know, they're the ones that are putting up the risk. And as those businesses fail, we've got less employment, and that's going to, you know, have impacts on the economy majorly.
8: 133-693 to join the conversation. Zane Pert, finance educator, founder of Zep Finance. Thanks for joining us on Australia Overnight. Thank you.
9: Thanks for having me, Pat. Appreciate it.
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8: Weekend edition of Australia Overnight. Thanks for listening. And Tony's on the line in Canberra. Hi, Tony.
21: And how are you doing?
8: Going well, Tony. Tell me, what's happening?
21: Oh, just with regard to your previous interviewee on the tax changes and onwards to a really important issue in Australia about the NDIS effect, where people who, when they sniff a bit of government money or a lot of government money, they're like pigs at the trough. And there's a lot of, there's a basic lack of social responsibility and morality amongst all those people who go, right, let's double, triple, quadruple the contract price, and the government will tick it off usually. But, you know, politicians, and I'm not defending a lot of politicians, they get accused of, you know, swindling the taxpayer because of, you know, the largesse and the handouts and the freebies and stuff like that that they're allowed as politicians. But wait, that same accusation could be levered at a hell of a lot of people in this country who often whinge about, you know, bloody governments and bloody waste of money, and they're the people who are contributing to that. It's hypocritical, and it saddens me, basically, you know, as a fellow Australian, to see this rorting going on, and then they turn a blind eye and say, oh, it's all the bloody government's fault. Well, basically, it's not necessarily, you know.
8: It's only a rort if you're not in on it. It's only a rort because if you're receiving the money and you're charging, you know, 30-40% extra, all of a sudden it's okay. But the government has to be has to guard that somehow. Okay, so when you get a quote, you know, they need to say no, this is not market value. Surely there must be a way of saying, well, this is what people are paying, and this is what we're going to pay. But I don't think they care. You know, they just sign off on it, and off they go.
21: Those sort of guardrails or whatever are probably built into you know, all the principles of, you know, the legislation that surrounds all these handouts. But they're often ignored because a lot of these rollouts, these programs, are done in haste, you know, to react to emergencies or crises or whatever.
8: Yes.
21: So it's fundamentally really tricky.
8: Yes. Here's a point. So like in media, when you purchase media, if the government use an agency to buy commercials on a radio station, every radio station has a rate card.
21: Yep.
8: And really, you and me, we have a meeting, nobody pays rate card. You look at it and then we negotiate, you know, over 3 months and this and that, and we'll get this session and we'll give you a discount here and then you get some bonus. And that's the rate. It's $800 a spot, but you know what? Today we can do $600. But when it comes to a government media campaign, that's the rate card and that's what you pay. That's the difference. That is it.
21: Yep.
8: There you go.
21: Yep. Interesting insight, Mr. Pat.
8: Yeah, interesting. You've made me remember that one. Thank you, mate. Riley in Bacchus Marsh. Should I have said that? But anyway, that's the reality. But that can be transposed into any industry where, okay, in the private sector, you negotiate, you push, you pull, you work out where you can save money and maybe you know, come to a deal. But when it comes to a government deal, you say, well, that's what it is. That's what's on my website, and you pay that, you know, full stop. Riley's here. Hi, Riley.
1: Hey, Pat, how are you?
8: Yeah, good, mate.
1: Oh, I just wanted to come on here and talk to you about the inflation of the price of beers.
8: Yeah, what's happening?
1: Oh, mate, I've gone from paying $7 for a schooner to $9.50.
8: Yeah, it's not cheap, you know. The days that I used to go out and maybe have a drink as whatever on a Friday night, now, you know, you could easily burn up a few hundred dollars just going out to spend a few hours with friends. Easy.
1: Oh, I know. Two rounds cost me bloody $50.
8: Yeah.
1: That's only if there's two of us.
8: Yeah, that's right. And if you want to drink a cocktail or something, I don't know if that's a bit fancy, but I don't go out much. But if we do that, it's, you know, they're $30 a go.
1: Oh, I know. It's costing an arm and a leg. It's ridiculous.
8: Yeah. Why are they so expensive?
1: I'm going to have to resort to the $3.50 bottles of wine from Aldi at this point.
8: Well, yeah. Well, I don't know. Look, I guess it's going out. It's, you know, all that stuff that adds up. But I don't know the answer to that one. I guess you just got to budget like anything else. We had a caller yesterday saying about the people going to concerts and travelling and these sorts of things. We're in an apparent cost of living crisis. But if they didn't have the money, they wouldn't go. So I guess that's just the reality. If you can't afford it, you just can't make the purchase. Phil in Bayview. Hi, Phil.
2: Yeah, hi. Look, I'd like to see if anybody else is having troubles with the new smart meters that they're putting on the houses. In my case, they just came and put it on, and so I went to put the lights on upstairs, and I had no lights connected upstairs, so I had to get them to come upstairs, you know, to get them back out again, and they came out about 10 o'clock at night.
8: Gee.
2: Connected up the things. Then I get my bill, and the bill's gone from about, I live alone, it goes from around about 180 to 200, and I find that my bill's gone up to $500.
8: You're
2: joking.
8: Then
2: it's not only that, it's the hot water. My hot water goes off now just about 5:30 at night and comes back on at 2 o'clock in the morning.
8: Because of the smart meter?
2: Because of the smart meter.
8: Oh, that's ridiculous.
2: And you try to get onto them, and it's unbelievable. It's press this, push that, put you to another department, and you've got to ride off 2 hours to talk to anybody.
8: Do you rent? Are they allowed to come and just change your meter into a smart meter?
2: No, I'm an owner.
8: So don't they have to give you warning if they come and change your meter, or it's a local council thing where they're saying,
2: they
8: we're coming around?
2: Guy just turned up. I was on my way out.
8: Yeah.
2: He proved to me that I thought he'd just come to read the meter. Anyhow, when I came back home, everything's gone. All my clips, all safety switches are gone, and they've put back in the China fuses that they used to have. And where the meter used to be is just a box.
8: Mm.
2: And then on top of the box is like another little box. And that's it.
8: That's the parent smart meter. They should give you notice before they come and fiddle with stuff at your house. I don't like the sound of that. And you know why they're changing it? Well, your answer is because your bill's gone up. So they've done something where they're taking an average or this apparent smart meter. So what's there before?
2: I don't know what it's doing, but it's more than doubled.
8: Oh, no, this is, look, this, I've heard about this before. I don't know if this is happening at my place, but they're doing this everywhere. These smart meters and your bills are going up. Someone can help us, Phil. Well, is Jared going to talk about that? Do we know there, Jacko? No, maybe. Keep listening because we need to work this out. And you're right. They just walk into your house. They change the meter. The bills go up. And what's the smart meter doing? It's making some sort of estimate or it's changing something where people like Phil now have to pay more. That's why they're changing them. It's just, it's bloody criminal. Jared in Melton. Hi, Jared.
3: Yeah, g'day, Pat. How you doing?
8: Yeah, I'm good.
3: Yeah, hey, look, I just wanted to sort of get on the topic of the old inflation and how Parliament's dealing with it at the moment. Like, I think, obviously, it's a bit of an issue no matter where you look. I mean, I've been over in New Zealand as well. It's fairly similar. But, I mean, even with the way things are going with fuel at the moment, it seems that the gas companies are somewhat price gouging, really, you know, and obviously, you know, in some places like Victoria, governments look to put in, you know, free public transport and subsidise public transport and whatnot. But I feel like there's probably more that could be done. You said about power meters. I've used them before, but it's interesting to just kind of compare what you're using and what your power companies are charging you as well. Certainly. Back in New Zealand, you know, they've tried to put in legislation to actually hold those power companies to account because I feel like they are kind of bringing the prices pretty high, you know. But, I don't know if there's anything kind of in place like that over here. But, it's just seems to be out of control,
8: what's
3: really.
8: What's inflation like in New Zealand? I think many other countries have got a handle on it. I mean, it's been a problem for a few years now, but I reckon, I'm just guessing here, I read something, New Zealand, the US, these other countries are actually starting to sort of trim away at inflation, and we haven't been able to here in Australia. So what's the deal in New Zealand?
3: Yeah, well, I'm someone that's recently moved over to Australia from New Zealand as a young person in my 20s. And for me personally, I've done that actually because I feel like it's a better lifestyle. It's more affordable. Things are just getting a bit out of control, really. And, like you say, whether it's New Zealand or the US, it's the same wherever you go. Each sort of country and political organisation is looking to try and find ways to reduce costs. But at the same time, you know, with New Zealand's got an election coming up in November, and it doesn't really matter what side you're back. It's sort of like the better of two worses. Like they're both trying to say they're going to make things better, but it's just sort of continuous cycle, really.
8: What part of New Zealand were you living?
3: I was in Christchurch. I've got a university degree, and I spent a year in a graduate job. But I just sort of got, that was only part time, and I sort of got a bit sick of sitting on the job seeker benefit and not having any luck finding jobs. And you know, I was told the other day that for every 30 jobs in Christchurch, there's like 5,000 in Victoria alone.
8: Right, I see. So, and what industry are you looking for work? What sort of work are you looking for?
3: So I've got a degree in sports and recreation management. So kind of anything in terms of administrative and sports fields and all that sort of thing. I spent a year running a soccer club back in Christchurch.
8: Oh, right.
3: Is
8: it easy to come over and work? Do you need like a visa or anything, or is it all just easy? You just to jump in. Sorry, but the very simple question. I know New Zealand is, we have a great relationship there, but I haven't travelled there. It's one of my places I would love to go. Is it easy to come to make the transition just from New Zealand to Australia and find work? Is there any paperwork or anything you need to do, or you just jump in a plane and here you are?
3: Yeah, no, mate, look, I was actually amazed. As a New Zealander, you get put on a basically automatic visa that gives you the right to work and live here. There's no kind of, as far as I'm aware, there's no limitation or time frame on that. I can live and work here as long as I like. There's not even a visa application process. Essentially, the moment I arrive in the country, I've automatically been granted a visa.
8: Okay. Oh, yeah, because I'm sure there's some sort of arrangement there between, because the relationship's a good one between New Zealand and Australia. It's good to know. Thank you, Jared. Jody's on the line in South Australia. Hi, Jody.
4: Hello, Pat. How are you? Happy birthday.
8: Thank you, Jody. Thank you.
4: Yeah.
5: What year was you born?
8: 1973. So that makes me 53 today. That's right, isn't it? Yeah.
5: Yeah, because I was born in 1969 and I thought you said you were born in 1977.
8: No.
5: So how many years older than am I than you?
8: You're 4. So if you're 69 and I'm 73, 69, 70. So you're 4 years older than me. So I'm. Are you 50?
5: Yeah, that's what I worked it out to.
8: You're 50.
5: So you're
8: 53, 4, 5, 6,
5: today.
8: 7. Yeah, correct. There you go.
5: So I'm 4 years older than you.
8: Yeah, you are. That's right. We're the same generation. Yeah, there you go. Good on you, Jodie.
5: This is the first time I've rang you.
8: Oh, well, that's good. We like to get some new callers who pick up the phone and say hi. We like that. That's the whole
5: idea.
8: Yeah,
5: I like listening to Russell and the Rolling Quiz.
8: Oh, yes. Russell set right, the Rolling Quiz. Okay.
5: Yeah.
8: And through 5AA in Adelaide?
5: Yeah.
8: Well done, Jodie. Well, we appreciate it. You phone us back any time. We're here for you across the day as well on 5AA and on Australia Overnight. Some text messages coming through. The Albanese government used the platform Create More Housing. In fact, they've created more revenue to finance their spending. Core problem, the government is spending and growing faster than the private sector, putting pressure on the private sector, putting more money into the economy, gives the Reserve Bank no choice but to raise the interest rate, says Rob. Also, Martin has sent a message through. Hi there, Pat and team. Albanese has brought a world of pain to all Australians. This change in a heartbeat will affect every property investor, stock market investment, capital gains tax changes will damage business, as well as the changes to the family trusts. Back in 1985, the change to the tax laws there, it's all very unfair, says Martin on the text. We'll take a break and some more calls right after this.
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8: Australia Overnight. Now, does today's modern world not allow space for our children's imaginations to grow? There's screens and hectic schedules and structured thoughts, which is diminishing our children's imagination and the magic of dreaming. So what can we do about it? To tell us more, Irene McGrath, wellness expert and founder of Free Your Spirit, is here. Hi there, Irene.
11: Hi, Pat. Thank you for having me on today.
8: Absolute pleasure. Thanks for joining us on Australia Overnight in the wee small hours while, I was going to say, well, people, they're not in bed. They might be working. They could be doing anything. Could be truckies.
11: That's right.
8: They could be doing gardening right now. I get calls about
11: saying
8: they're doing gardening. Speaking of that, there you go. We just did a bit of imagination,
11: Is that imagination, or
8: that sort of skill being taken away from our young people, Irene?
11: Look, Pat. Children today, they are living with an increasingly hectic and overscheduled life. And in the process, we are quietly diminishing something really incredibly important. And that is the ability to slow down, imagine, dream, and experience the magic of just simply being a child. We have somehow lost a big part of that.
8: And as you say, it is so important, isn't it? I wonder why. Yeah, we sort of why then? You know, I've got my theories. I was thinking about, because there's so many things to engage us. There's devices.
11: Yeah.
8: As we said in this intro, there's just a lot going on. Also, is there the message of, and I've fallen into this as a younger man. I'm trying as I get a bit older. You know, the grind. Maybe it's the way I was brought up. You know, European sort of. You got to work. You got to get out there. The harder you work, and you think, well, it's not really. You know, there is time to rest as well.
11: Yeah. And look, and that's, you know, I was brought up in that as well, coming from an ethnic background. And there was that, but there was also so much time to play. There was time to be outside. There were no screens. There was TV, but that was limited as well. You know, it was more encouraged to hear some boxes, go and create something, you know, blankets with chairs, create something. Not, here's a cubby house that's built, play in it. You know, it was, again, we were using different parts of us to create, you know, to allow us to imagine.
8: That's right. We did exactly that, build the cubby house. It was our neighbours. I was very bad at all that, Irene, but luckily the neighbour was a bit more handy. They'd come around and we did it all. Imagination. I think of my, so I've got three. They're getting older now. My youngest is 18. He just turned 18, got his licence. But sometimes I catch him, you know, when it's like at the backyard and you can see he's in his own little world or whatever, exercising his imagination. So that's the good news, that it's all, it's there. We just need to access it and use it more.
11: Yeah, and that's right. And, you know, I recommend encouraging what-if questions, you know, what-if thinking. Ask them to close their eyes and imagine a scenario. You know, ask them things, you know, if they're small children, what do you think live in the clouds? Let them expand on that. There's no wrong answer to that. What it does, it just helps them just, I guess, think outside of the box as well. You know, imagination and dreaming is an important part of the children's development in so many ways.
8: And this can be taught too, as you say that. I mean, it's just taken for granted, but these are tools that, you need to tell young people. Because as you say that, I remember I went to some sort of thing a little while ago and somebody was talking about sort of, was it brainstorming or thinking of creative ideas? And this guy said, just imagine this watch that he had on was the solution. And, you know, and I thought, oh, that's a bit odd. But then you start to really stretch the brain. Oh, well, the watch, maybe we can time the way we do it. Maybe, you know, the watch sort of can, you know, spin around and, you know, go to the moon. You know, so you start to help us out. So that's the sort of thinking. People might think it's silly, but then you're stretching the boundaries of the mind, I guess, and you're starting to think of all this weird stuff. And then eventually it comes back to something which is doable or real.
11: Yeah. And creativity, we need, you know, we need creativity to just keep being accessed within us because, you know, as we know, AI coming in, everything is just getting done for us. It's as simple as typing in a few words, let it create something for us, you know, and it's not going to be great for the younger generation because they're going to lose that really important aspect to their development. And like you said, stretching their mind and their thoughts themselves, which we need, they need.
8: Australia Overnight, Irene McGrath, wellness expert, founder of Free Your Spirit. So you've touched on this, but so what do we do now? Do we just teach our kids to use their imagination and just remember to tell them?
11: We do need to do that. Don't forget the old school simple ways. Bring them into the present, the futuristic, and we can find a better balance if we're aware of it.
8: Okay, right. So bring them in. Explain it to me. So if we're aware of it, we can find it. Well, there you go. So sorry, I've answered the question. So you tell them about it, and then that's the first step. Otherwise, they don't know the value of it.
11: They don't know. And, you know, and that is the first step. And you can start from that and, you know, build on that and give the children space to be able to be creative. Don't cram them into too many things to do. I mean, children doing things are great. You know, we need, you know, there's obviously, you know, physical, there's sports, you know, there's lots of things that children are good for children, but let's not cram them, you know, give them some space to be children as well.
8: I reckon I've heard this somewhere too. I guess it's real Einstein who obviously with changed the world with his thoughts and his imagination. Is it right to say he was ostracized a bit from the scientific community because I don't know, he was a bit different. He was working at the post office and all that. They talk about that.
11: But
8: the law of relativity or whatever it is. I'm just bumbling my way through this, but I'm you know it's coming to me. He came up with this by just sort of looking at the window, by just thinking. He saw things happen. And then he thought, oh, what about that? And that's what he was doing. He just would look out to, you know, engage the imagination and came out with these amazing ideas, obviously.
11: That's right.
8: I mean, that nobody would have ever thought of.
11: No. And you know what the thing is, Pat? When we imagine and dream, how good do we feel?
8: Yeah.
11: Like for me, when you go off into a little span of maybe a 10, 15 minutes, just let your mind just dream, think about, you know, some good things. We feel good.
8: Is it like going to the gym? You're using the mind like a tool.
11: Feeling.
8: Yeah. So the more you do it, the more you exercise it. So the more you do it, it's you just use it or lose it type thing.
11: And we don't want to be losing it.
8: No.
11: We want to be using it.
8: In the bed, in the morning, before you get out of bed, is that what you do? You close your eyes and have a bit of an imagine, a bit of a scenario in your head.
11: Yeah, and look, that's right. And parents, adults, we need to do more of that too, you know. Yeah. And we are role models for our children. So let's start doing that ourselves. And then, you know, we can teach our children these things. It will never hurt them or harm them. It's only going to benefit them. Wake up in the morning, do it together. Let's visualize what we want our day to feel like and be like, you know, let's just sit there and then talk about it after. Again, it's a bonding experience as well. It's about creating beautiful connections within a family as well.
8: Now you're from Free Your Spirit. Tell me about that. Yes. I'm guessing this, is it for young people in particular or tell me more about Free Your Spirit?
11: So Free Your Spirit, it's for everyone from children to adults to even, you know, the dying. And I'll be honest, I work with lots of people that are passing over.
8: Yeah.
11: So I help individuals create their best life mentally, emotionally and energetically because at the end of the day, what we actually all want is to live a fulfilling life.
8: What's it like to be with people when they come towards the end of life? I say that because I remember reading a book where a man, somebody was doing a bit of that and he spoke about how special it was. What's your experience with that?
11: It's been a beautiful part because I have been volunteering for a couple of years at the palliative care as well, and offering some energy healing to patients passing over. And I've learned so much from them, Pat. And one thing that really keeps standing out for me is what they all want is just peace. Mm. What they're all looking for near the end is peace, and just reflecting on their life and have lived a good life, right. You know, have enjoyed their life.
8: Yes.
11: But peace is the biggest thing that stood out, you know.
8: Yeah.
11: And isn't that what we all want? We do, really.
8: As you say, as you're heading towards the end of your life, you're saying, yes, the thing you've noticed is peace. And ironically, that's something we could get if we decide now. In a way. I know it seems simplistic, but I guess there's that. What's the saying about you die twice? You sort of, you die the proper time, but you also die when you discover, that life, you can sort of start again type thing. A man, you know, who thinks, the past is the past and I'm going to be reborn now type thing.
11: Yeah.
8: And make the decision. Yeah, right.
11: We can always start whenever we want over, you know. I like to say to people, we're never stuck. Don't ever think that you're stuck.
8: Yeah.
11: You can always make a choice, you know. You can always start again. Doesn't matter how old you are.
8: Right.
11: You know, you can. You can.
8: I guess we're built that way because really the only thing we have is now, so everything happens from now. So, yeah, whatever you do moving forward will define the rest of your life. So, it's always there for you to embrace. Which are we deep, aren't we, Irene? We get on well, you and me.
11: Very deep. I like this conversation. I love it.
8: Yeah, coffee shop, they'll think, oh, look at Irene and Pat talking about all this woo-woo stuff.
11: Yeah, exactly. Hey, let's get them back on.
8: But there's some value to it. You can see that I sort of am convinced by it too. What you think of and what is in your body is what you project. And maybe it's not as easy as that. There's a lot of stuff going on. And as you say, you know, it's easy to feel stuck, you know, when you've got bills and things like that. I mean, it's tough.
11: It is.
8: But at least we're sending that message that there is a way through and you just got to keep chipping away at it, I guess.
11: Yeah, and just try and find a way, you know. You can find a way and you can create some good moments in your day. Even if you're having a really bad day, which a lot of us have often, let's just try and create even a moment in that day where we can go, okay, at night, you know what, I'm grateful for that.
8: Yes. Everything's impermanent. I had another person say, just wait. You know, something bad happens, you just need to wait. And I thought, because waiting is hard too.
11: His
8: message was just wait because good things happen and bad things happen. You know, nothing sort of lasts forever. Again, a simple idea and not easy to do. It's like, oh, now I got to, you know, I don't want to wait. Yeah. I'm in pain or I'm uncomfortable.
11: No, that's
8: but if you just wait, I guess the next moment that'll float away and there'll be a new thing to hang on to type thing.
11: That's right. That's the journey of our life. It was never meant to be a smooth sailing.
8: No, that's right.
11: You know, it will give us what it's meant to give us, but it's how we take that, how we take that on.
8: That's right.
11: But, you know, coming back to our imagination, us as adults, we can't stop dreaming and imagining. You know, it is important for us as well as it is for our children. So, you know, if we can just try and remember that, just allow yourself to do that.
8: We can find you online from listeners. I'm sure our listeners would like to know more about Free Your Spirit. So if we put in Irene McGrath, Free Your Spirit, we'd find you.
11: You'll
8: be there.
11: Love on it. Socials, on LinkedIn, nice. I'm there.
8: Okay. Well, I'll follow you if you follow me on Insta. Are you on Instagram?
11: I already have, Pat.
8: Oh, you have? Oh, great. I was actually just thinking there. Do you think I should have followed Irene before the interview, Patrick? Do your research.
11: That's okay.
8: But I'll do it as soon as we take a break, I'll do it. Thanks, Irene. Thanks for your time in Australia overnight. Thank you.
11: Thank you.
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8: Almost news time, and after news we'll head to the UK with Enda Brady, and we'll talk about Keir Starmer weighing up his options after a very tumultuous week for Keir Starmer. Nigel Farage insists that the $10 million that a friend gave him is nothing to worry about, and Kate speaks Italian on her trip to Italy. We'll talk to Enda Brady in the UK and also Rod Smith in the United States after the news, which is after this.

0: This is the sound of something deadly. It was found inside the bowel of Rachel, aged 38. Bowel cancer is Australia's deadliest cancer for people aged 25 to 44. Know the red flag signs and symptoms? 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
2: Hello, I'm Carolee Katsimbanis. A man has died after being attacked by what authorities believe could have been a great white shark at Rottnest Island off Perth after reports of a sighting. The 38-year-old was bitten at the popular tourist spot of Geordie Bay at around 10 a.m. local time Saturday morning. He was brought into shore by boat and treated by paramedics at the local jetty, but could not be saved. The witness, Jared Young, says Western Australia's Department of Primary Industries is warning people in the area to take extra care.
3: Emergency services were down there. A couple of guys, I think, were in, you know, the wetsuits or whatever. I don't know if it was a spearfishing or something like that. I can only assume. But, yeah, it was just like, I think everyone was sort of saying it was a shark attack or something like that.
2: Prime Minister Anthony Albanese is confident the government's hate speech laws would survive a possible legal challenge. The National Socialist Network has become the second group to be banned under the laws introduced in the wake of the Bondi Beach terror attack. It's been reported the neo-Nazi group has now raised more than $150,000 to challenge the ban in the High Court.
4: They're important laws for Australians, and we will stand by them, we'll defend them, and I think the whole of the Parliament should be defending them.
2: Five Australians and a New Zealand resident will continue to undergo testing for hantavirus as they spend their second night of a three-week quarantine in Perth. All of the cruise ship passengers remain symptom-free after being repatriated from the Canary Islands earlier this week. Infectious disease expert Professor Peter Collignon says despite being asymptomatic, it doesn't mean they're fully in the clear.
5: The incubation period for this virus can be up to 6 weeks. So even if you're asymptomatic, it doesn't mean you may not come down with it a month later, for instance. So that's the reason that they're having this quarantine. If you are likely to get it, you'll at least be positive on the PCR testing.
2: White House officials have confirmed a breakthrough trade agreement that will see China purchase 200 Boeing aircraft. The multi-billion dollar deal is expected to provide a major boost to American manufacturing and secure thousands of aerospace jobs. When asked about China and America's shaky relationship, President Donald Trump acknowledged that they both conduct espionage on each other.
6: It's very possible that they do. We're doing things to them. I told them, we do a lot of stuff to you that you don't know about, and you're doing things to us that we probably do know about. But we do plenty. It's a double-edged sword.
2: And a fifth Melbourne man has been remanded in custody, charged as part of an ongoing investigation. The 25-year-old was arrested on arrival at Melbourne's international airport on a flight from Malaysia. Border Force allegedly finding ISIS-inspired violent extremist material on his phone.
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2: NRL, a win for Melbourne Storm over Parramatta Eels 34-8, North Queensland Cowboys over Sydney Roosters 18-12, and Manly Sea Eagles thrash West Tigers 46-18. After losing the first three games of the season under former coach Anthony Seibold, the Sea Eagles have soared into the NRL top four. Captain Jake Trbojevic says the club should upgrade Ferran to permanent head coach.
7: Definitely, without doubt, I couldn't be a big fan. Always have been, you know, and you know what he deserves, what the club deserves, and everything will be fine, yeah.
2: Super Rugby wins for Western Force, Waratahs and the Hurricanes. And in the AFL, an incredible comeback by Carlton, beating Western Bulldogs 74-62, wins earlier for Adelaide Crows and the Melbourne Demons.
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8: Now checking your weather around the country. Canberra, a shower or two and a top of 19 degrees after an overnight low of 7. Adelaide, shower or two, 21. Perth, sunny, 21. Darwin, mostly sunny, 33. Brisbane, shower or two, 25. Melbourne, rain and 17. Hobart, showers, 17. And Sydney, a shower or two and 23 degrees.

0: 7 past 3 on Australia Overnight, the Sunday morning edition of the program as we head to the UK now. Ender Brady, well, he's in Latvia preparing for a marathon. Hi there, Ender.
1: Yeah, good morning, Pat. We're here in lovely Riga, just a few hours out from the marathon in the morning here, and it's a beautiful old town, it really is.
0: Wonderful, okay. Well, we'll have to keep an eye on your marathon adventures and see how you go. But a lot of talk about Keir Starmer weighing up his options after a tumultuous week for PM Keir Starmer.
1: Yes, so he has a challenge on his hands. He's said to have spent the weekend in his bunker in Downing Street. That's the phrase the newspapers are using, you know, deciding what to do. Does he face off the challengers? Does he quietly step aside? I think he's going to fight on. He's quite a stubborn man, really, and I think he didn't wait that long to get into power to suddenly hand it over to Andy Burnham, who's not even a member of Parliament yet. So there's a lot going on. It's been a huge week. I think probably quite a damaging week for the UK in terms of the bond markets and money and sterling. People don't like uncertainty, and this prime ministerial merry-go-round just needs to kind of stop. And I think some people want him gone, others want him to stay. But we'll wait and see what happens. And then the health secretary is another challenger, Wes Streeting. He tonight has come out and said that voting for him, he wants the campaign on the UK re-entering the European Union. That is what his vision for Britain is. So, look, it's all to play for.
0: So, as you say, Keir Starmer being stubborn and digging his heels in, these various people sort of swirling around waiting to make their move. Will they be making a move soon, or will they be delaying it for any reason? What do you think will happen from now?
1: Well, I think it's going to be a long process because Andy Burnham is mayor of Manchester. He's not even a member of parliament at the moment, though a guy has stood aside the other day for him to run in a by-election in the Manchester area. So he will have to get elected to parliament, and then only then will he be able to challenge the prime minister. So look, it's definitely going to be a lengthy process, but I would imagine unless he goes quickly of his own volition, Keir Starmer will quite likely still be Prime Minister by September and October.
0: Australia Overnight, the UK report with Ender Brady on the line, and Nigel Farage insists that the $10 million a friend gave him is nothing to worry about. Tell me about this story.
1: So this was a big talking point this week away from the huge issue of the Prime Minister. Nigel Farage, currently leading the polls on about 24%, leader of Reform UK. We learn via a journalist who did some digging that Farage did receive in early 2024 $10 million from a crypto billionaire who's British and lives in Thailand. And he did not put it in the parliamentary register of interests and gifts received. Now, he says that he has taken very good legal advice on this, that he has top lawyers who've looked at it. And the advice was that he didn't need to mention this. I just asked the question, you know, does it pass the sniff test down the pub if something looks a bit odd or fishy? How do people feel about it? Farage is adamant he will be cleared. It's now going before the Parliamentary Standards Commissioner. But Farage is adamant that this was a gift from a friend towards his own personal security.
0: Right, so that's what he's saying. It was a gift towards his own personal security, so it didn't have to be declared as far as a political gift that sort of went to his campaign. Is that what? How is he sort of dodging or saying why he didn't mention this money?
1: Yes, that's his version of events. But again, the rules are the rules. They are there. And, you know, if his trajectory continues and he becomes prime minister, he would be ruling and overseeing legislation on things like cryptocurrency. So you run the risk of a prime minister being beholden to someone who has serious interests in that industry. It just doesn't look great. But let's see what happens from this investigation. He's adamant he's done nothing wrong.
0: It's 12 past 3 with Ender Brady, and Kate speaks Italian on a trip to Italy.
1: Very successful couple of days in Italy this week. Reggio Emilia in the north of Italy. This was where Princess of Wales went. She spent 2 days there and she looked amazing. She got a wonderful welcome from the crowds. And then we heard her speaking Italian to children, saying that her name was Caterina. That was how she introduced herself. She won over the Italians. It has been a hugely successful trip. She focused on early years, early learning and development, something she's been passionate about for a long time, meeting with teachers in Italy and school students, but crucially, speaking some Italian. And I think that was wonderful to see and hear.
0: I had a Zia Gatarina. She's now gone to God. So I had an auntie who was a Catherine, and that was her, Gatarina. So she's all class, Kate, isn't she? They're going to Italy, as you describe, and speaking Italian. It must have been a very sort of beautiful thing to see.
1: Yeah, and I think, look, she's been through the mill. We know that with the treatment and her health situation over the last couple of years. So this was a big, big deal. And I think we will see more of her. But ultimately, she is the future queen.
0: And Eurovision not being broadcast in several countries due to the protest against Israel participating in the Eurovision competition.
1: Yeah, so it's about to start in a couple of hours' time. We're in the Latvian capital of Riga. And yes, the whole of Europe, and I'm guessing some people in Australia as well who are fans will be tuning in on that famous soccer channel. It's a big deal, and several countries have decided not to take part at all this year because of Israel's participation. So you've got Spain, Ireland, Norway, Slovenia, Iceland as well have voiced their concerns. They're all very, very angry with Israel, and they've decided not to compete this year. And in addition, some countries are not even broadcasting it. Ireland, for example, not broadcasting it, and we've won it the most times jointly with 5 victories. So it's a big deal for countries like Ireland and Spain and Slovenia to pull out, but ultimately I can't see them coming back if Israel continue to take part.
0: It will be on SBS, yeah, 5 a.m. the grand final, and Delta Goodrum is our an Aussie, yeah, and she's in the grand final. So I think there'll be a few people sort of just keeping an eye on that one, see how Delta goes. Good luck with the marathon, and just go get them, get your carbs into you, have a rest, and do your best time.
1: Thank you so much, pal. Talking of carbs, we've just had a wonderful Italian meal in Monte Rosso here in Riga. So early night, up, out, go get the medal. And I'll see you next week.
0: Well done. There is Enda Brady with the UK Report on Australia Overnight. 14 past 3, the Sunday morning edition of the program. I'm Pat Panetta. Jacko Jackson's in the booth. And we'll cross to the US with Rod Smith and get the US report after this commercial break.
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0: At 18 past three, time for some California Dreaming as we head to the Southern California San Diego with our reporter Rod Smith, who's there. Hi there, Rod.
1: G'day, Pat. Another, well, I'd say not so glorious day, but the sun is still there, 18 degrees at the moment, going for a top of 22. A little cloudy, but still a good day here in Southern California.
0: Tell me about this high-flying action film that has hit the cinema 40 years ago. What's this one about?
1: That's right. Which one would that be? Oh, cast okay. your mind back All right. there, Pat.
0: Oh, high-flying 40 years ago. Is it Flying High? The movie, the comedy
1: no.
0: thing? It would be more than 40 years, maybe. High-flying action film. Right. Who's the star? Tom Cruise or somebody? He's been around for that long. No?
1: Very good, yes.
0: Oh, he's Tom Cruise.
1: What was that film?
0: Was it Top Gun?
1: It was. It exploded onto the big screen 40 years ago, May 16th, 1986 there, Pat.
0: Wow.
1: And it really did launch Tom Cruise's, his career into superstardom. And, the blockbuster film dominated the box office back then, grossing $357 million globally, and it only took them $15 million to make. That's right, not a bad budget.
0: Not a bad one.
1: And the movie, Pat, was shot in and around San Diego. That's right. Yeah, what a great place to shoot a movie, especially when they've got a huge naval presence here in San Diego.
0: Hmm.
1: Now, things like Ray-Ban aviators, bomber jackets, and the phrase, what was the phrase?
0: Oh, what was the phrase? Oh, tell me, remind me. When I hear it, I'll know.
1: I feel the need.
0: Yeah, the need for speed.
1: That's right.
0: Yeah.
1: Yes.
2: I feel the need. The need for speed.
0: Yeah.
1: That's exactly. Right. And all became part of the 80s culture. And it kind of is relevant today, you might say, you know, and it also spawned a best original song from the Academy Awards, of course, back in 87, Take My Breath Away.
0: Oh, yes, of course.
1: By Berlin. And, it's all happening here in San Diego because of the anniversary special screenings of the movie Top Gun and Top Gun Maverick that'll be happening on the deck of the USS Midway, the aircraft carrier in San Diego, and that will be on Memorial Day weekend, the 22nd and 23rd. Should be a great night because I'm going to be there.
0: We'll be on the radio then. Maybe we'll do a cross. Is it the weekend? That's next weekend.
1: It is. It'll be Saturday, that's right, and I'll be there. So, but it will be at night time, of course. It won't be at the daytime because you won't be able to see the movie through the day.
0: Of course, the screen.
1: It will be good. What a great way to, have that anniversary happen.
0: Yeah, sounds very, very cool there on the deck of the ship. The US report, Rod Smith is here. It's 21 past three. And Los Angeles may have a new mayor or mayor.
1: Well, the mayoral race is on, and the two main candidates, Mayor Karen Bass and a guy that some would know from a TV reality show 20 years ago. It was called The Hills, and his name's Spencer Pratt. Now, he lost his home during the LA fires, and that's why he's really cooked up, ready to become mayor of LA, because nothing's being done. It's just turning into a place that you don't want to go to, LA. Like you drive up there and you want to drive back pretty quick because lots of homelessness there, Pat, is just unbelievable. And it's just become a place that you really don't want to go to.
0: Mm.
1: Now, he's received endorsements from Joe Rogan and praise from Elon Musk. His ads. Now, I sent a couple of those ads to your email there, Pat, and his ads are really dominating TikTok and X, and a lot of people are watching them. It's just unbelievable. Now, he's generated them through AI, and AI is really making a push right through campaigning these days. And look, many people from media outlets Now, they're looking to get an interview with this guy because he's just the top of the top at the moment, because they want to try to bring him down and stuff like that, but he's been doing it for many years. So I tell you what, he's pretty hardcore at people trying to shoot him down. So it's one of those things. Look, L.A. really wants someone new, because his mandate is cleaning up L.A., the homelessness, law and order, and also corruption. And all of the residents of L.A., they want that fixed. So hopefully he can do it, because L.A. needs a change.
0: Spencer Sakala something, and I can see now you've looked at the ad, whatever that was, just missed it at first. But yeah, AI generated, so it's sort of it's cartoon like in a way.
1: I sent you about three, Pat. There's one about him being in Star Wars, Batman. So in the Batman they have depicted Hugh Jackman losing his home.
0: Oh, right, here it is, so, LA in Gotham City. I see. Jeez, it's amazing, isn't it?
1: It's quite funny on how they've put them all together, because a lot of people have watched them and they go, wow.
0: Yeah, right.
1: And I think that's where AI is going to help campaigning these days. He's like, he started something and now people are going to really kind of hook right into it with new campaigns. I hopefully really think it's going to happen in Australia also.
0: Yeah, using social media ads and that sort of approach, do you mean, to attract attention and voters?
1: Like, yeah, with AI and going down that track, instead of just being bored to tears, just watching the normal, ad, like what they're going to do or whatever like that, this kind of gives it a bit more of a spin.
0: Yeah, it does. Yeah, there's a lot of showbiz going on there, as you say, with the Batman and all that. Oh, for sure. If it's being used in the US, it'll be picked up in Australia as well, especially if it works. There'll be people who will think, oh, that's not a bad idea. We might try that. Okay, Saturday Night Live, the season finale.
1: Yeah, it will be happening tonight. The legendary host will be Will Ferrell. Yes, he returns for a sixth time to host the legendary show. And also musical guest for the show will be former Beatle, Sir Paul McCartney. Yeah, he'll be on tonight's show. So Will Ferrell was a long-time cast member on the show from 1995 to 2002, and Paul McCartney will make his fifth SNL appearance. And Paul's new album, of course, The Boys of Dungeon Lane, drops on May 29th. Now, if you want to catch the show, SNL, you can catch it, I think, in Australia on Binge or the SNL YouTube channel in Australia.
0: Yeah. Okay. And Will Ferrell is he's extremely funny. I think he's great.
1: Well, he had a great role in, Anchorman,
0: that's right.
1: Elf, lots of other things he's done.
0: Yeah. And there's the famous skit. Well, they're known for this, the Saturday Night Live, aren't they? But the Cowbell skit, they call it, and there was a famous actor with the cowbell, and Christopher Walken, who says that it's ruined his career, tongue in cheek, because everywhere he goes, people talk to him about this sort of comedy skit, and it was it was Will Ferrell, and they're in a recording studio. It's quite a simple premise, but and Christopher Walken was the famous producer. Have you seen this one, Rod? And
1: That was the Blue Oyster Cult.
0: Cult. And he kept coming in saying, it's pretty good, but we need some more cowbell. And then banging the cowbell and all that sort of stuff. And it just sort of escalated from there. There you go. Well, there's one of many, of course.
1: Also on SNL, Alec Baldwin loved doing Donald Trump.
0: Yes, that's right. I enjoy that show. So the season finale, we can see it here, as you say, on Binge and also the YouTube channel. John Travolta receiving a special award.
1: Now, this award, he really didn't know he was going to get, because John Travolta was in Cannes to premiere the film that he wrote and also directed. Now, the film was called, Propeller One Way Night Coach. And that was the film. And at the screening, That's right, at the special screening, he was surprised to receive the festival's honorary award, the Palme d'Or Award, and it's the prestigious Lifetime Achievement Award. Now, while receiving the award, Travolta held back tears, and you can see, I think it's on Instagram, you can check out the little bit, what they ran. He's holding back tears and said, this is beyond an Oscar, a complete surprise. And looks like it was a surprise. It wasn't, you know, like he knew he was going to get it. And what a way to debut a film at the Cannes Film Festival, especially for the man himself, Mr. John Travolta.
0: Yeah, pretty special. I reckon I saw some images. Is he there with his daughter, or is that his girlfriend, or did he have a date? Have I seen the right thing?
1: I think that may be his daughter, he did an Instagram just before he took off from the United States and then flew into Cannes.
0: Yep. US report with Rod Smith. This is Australia Overnight. We'll take a break and come back, and we'll talk about the dog poo problem in New York and also On This Day in Music and a few other items to talk about with Rod Smith right here on Australia Overnight.
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0: Your calls all morning and all night across the nation. The Sunday morning edition of Australia Overnight. Rod Smith is on the line from San Diego, Southern California, the US report. Rod, tell us about the New York problem with dog poo and how they're seeking to, change it or wipe it out.
1: Well, it's going to be a problem, I suppose, because how do you wipe something out like that? But it seems like The New York lawmakers on Friday proposed a pile of measures to rid the dog poop problem from the city and, you know, from the streets and the parks. A 35% hike in dog poop complaints that has happened early 2026. Now, largely blamed on a winter storm that exposed weeks of uncollected waste when the snow and ice melted. Now, the Scoop Act, as they call it, will include provisions for more dog waste bags in parks and signage to encourage owners to clean up after their pets. Now, the law in New York City, if you don't clean up after your dog, you'll be fined up to $250. And in Yonkers, you'll be fined up to $5,000 if you don't clean up after your pet. Mm. What's it like in Melbourne there, Pat?
0: Well, we're very compliant here with dog poo. You take your bag, and if you don't do it, you know, somebody will spot you. You sort of, I think that's a way of, I think in America, is it more individual where you wouldn't tell somebody, people do what they want to do more so culturally. Oh, what am I saying here? But anyway, we're all on board here in Australia. Most people. You still get episodes where you're walking, you think, oh, I've just stepped in dog poo. What the hell's going on there? But it's pretty well in the major cities understood that if you're walking your dog, make sure you bring your poo bag and make sure you pick it up. Otherwise, there'll be trouble.
1: Right. Right. So the trouble meaning a huge fine?
0: I don't know about fines. No, I just think that we... I don't think there's a fine for dog poo. Somebody will tell us. I think in America, as you say, those big fines might change people's minds on that. But we've obviously a further bit down the road where people just do it because they understand how horrible it is to step in dog poo. And you go to a dog park and you just do it, I guess. Some people turn the other way.
1: So you're
0: way.
1: You're on the honour system.
0: Yeah. As far as I know, I don't think there's a fine, or some local councils may do that. I have seen people walking ahead of their dog, and the dog might sort of find a tree or something, and you'll think, they're just not even paying attention. But we're mostly on board. I'll see what people think. 133-693. And, we do it because we know it's the right thing to do.
1: Well, you know, like here in California, they're a little bit more switched on than they are over in the East Coast. If someone has their dog doing something, they'll either get spotted, and if they don't do anything about it, they will be talked to by that person.
0: Yeah.
1: So most people pick it up
0: because they don't want to be fined. It's part of being a responsible dog owner, in a way. Interesting. Anyway, we'll see if there is fine.
1: The fines are huge here, so they don't let people get away with it.
0: Yeah, well, that's right. Well, I mean, if you want to change a pattern, I guess you sometimes whacking the large fines might do it. Do you think the big fines will work, or people will still continue to ignore it? They have to police the fines. That's always the issue too.
1: Yeah, well, I think it comes down to people taking photos with their phone or whatever like that.
0: Yeah.
1: They'll be put in, the type of dog they have, who they are, whatever like that. So it'll start coming down to that, I suppose. Yeah.
0: Maybe an advertising campaign or something to change the thought process or the culture around dog poo. Just trying to think what the strap line might be or the positioning statement. Pick up your dog poo. Don't be a loser. Don't be a kook. Pick up your poop.
1: Yeah. How about do it? Don't be it.
0: Yes. If you don't do it, you're going to be it. Something like that anyway. No, we're getting there. All righty. So what about the good cup of tea or a good cup of coffee? There's nothing like a good cup of coffee. What's this one?
1: Well, we always speak about, you know, like, do you remember when we spoke about it before, how bad coffee was for you and everything like that? Now the pendulum has swung back because now coffee is really good for you. Well,
0: it changes all the time. That's right. Coffee's good and then it's bad. You can't have eggs, but now we can have coffee.
1: It really turns out there, Pat, that the morning cup of coffee could be supporting your liver health. Now, drinking 2 to 3 cups of black coffee, and that's daily, may really help your liver. That's right. Coffee, the antioxidants help really reduce the oxidative stress, protecting your liver cells from long-term damage. Now, you have to limit sugary coffee drinks as they can harm the liver and contribute to fatty liver disease. Now, it promotes, having a drink of coffee promotes heart health too. And also, it could be good for your sex life. That's what they've been coming up with, that's new research. And coffee is a powerhouse of beneficial antioxidants. But you really have to watch out the add-ons like heavy cream, sugar and syrup. You know, really, they counteract the positive effects of coffee. So you have to have the mindset that, okay, I'm going to drink 2 to 3 cups of coffee and we'll leave it at that.
0: Okay, now on this day in music, so it's the 16th of May, Saturday in the US, so tell me about this on this day in music.
1: 2019, Pink was number one in the US with her album that charted Hurts to Be Human. The album reached number one in 8 countries, including Australia, the UK, and also here in the US. 1987, U2 started a 3-week run at number one with or without you, should I say. Yes.
0: Yeah, great song.
1: 1981, yes, Kim Carnes was at the top of the charts with Betty Davis Eyes. And 1970, Crosby, Stills and Nash and Young were at number one with the album Deja Vu. The album featured 3 top 40 singles, Teach Your Children, Our House and Woodstock. 1966, the Beach Boys released their classic album. What do you think that was, Pat?
0: The Beach Boys' classic album was called The Beach Boys.
1: No, this is in 66. It was called Pet Sounds.
0: Oh, Pet Sounds, of course. Yeah. Classic.
1: And it has classic songs like Wouldn't It Be Nice, Sloop John B, and God Only Knows. But in 1986, Kenny Loggins, with the Top Gun theme, a chart topper, and you know that one, right,
0: yeah.
1: Don't you?
0: Yeah, that was from Top Gun. Yeah, you just said that. It was Danger Zone by Kenny Loggins. Hey.
1: It was celebrating 40 years of the movie, Top Gun.
0: And,
1: go and see it.
0: Yeah, and I feel the need, Rod, I feel the need for...
1: Speed!
0: Yeah. See you, Roddy.
1: Bye.

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12: And it's Joy from Camberwell. Hi there, Joy.
13: Happy birthday to you.
12: Thank you, Joy.
13: Yeah. I hope you have a nice day.
12: I think I will. Yeah, we'll work it out as we go.
13: And you know how you were talking to that guy about the dog poo in New York?
12: Mm-hmm.
13: Well, my husband goes for a walk early and people let their dogs go and not pick up. And I used to walk around the Oval and it really annoys me how people let their dogs run off and then don't pick up,
12: I have noticed that. Yeah, I was saying to Rod that most people are on board, but you think you're right. The people sort of walk ahead and the dogs sort of drift off and they find a tree or whatever. We spoke about an advertising campaign to encourage people not to to pick up their dog poo. This suggestion's come through, Joy, for a little bit of a positioning statement or a strap line if there was an ad. Don't be a fool and pick up your stool.
13: That's a good one.
12: That is a good one.
13: I think there is a fine, Pat, if they get caught. I'm sure I've read a sign to say there's a fine in the Oval if they get caught. They've got a dog demonstrating, pick up and that.
12: Yes, with the sign. Oh, that's right. Yeah, that's right. There's as you walk in.
13: Yeah, I think there is, but I'm not 100% sure.
12: Yeah, I wonder if they police it. Maybe that's if you don't know I don't know.
13: I'd like to be an inspector.
12: Yeah.
13: It's nothing worse than if you've got a little child and they walk in dog poo.
12: Yep. It's hard to get out of your shoes.
13: It is. is, isn't
12: it? It's just not nice. You know?
13: And I don't think anyone's ever come up with a good remedy to do it.
12: Well, there's the dog. You take your little plastic bags with you and you carry them around.
13: Well, that's
12: you.
13: What people should pockets. Do, but do they do what they should do?
12: Yeah, I guess no. So. That's what people don't. Yeah, they don't. Mm. There you are, Joy. You and me need our little notepad and we'll be booking people. Issuing fines at the local park.
13: Anyway, have a good day, Pat.
12: Thank you, Joy. No worries at all. And let's go and see Brian now. Hi there, Brian.
3: How you going, Pat? Happy birthday.
12: Thank you, Brian.
3: My wife's birthday today too. She's 81.
12: Oh, wonderful. Well, there you go. Another 17 of May.
3: Yeah.
12: What's her name?
3: 46. Helen.
12: Helen. 46 years of marriage.
3: I know, she was born in 46.
12: Oh, I see, gotcha. 1946, she's 81 today. So happy birthday, Helen. Oh, we've got a, what about the song? There's a song, Happy Birthday, Helen. That,
3: is there?
12: Yeah, there is. Yeah. Plug that in there, Jacko. Can't think, it's an Aussie band. Happy birthday, Helen.
3: She's in a nursing home.
12: Oh, okay. Do you get to see her or you go and see her today?
3: Yeah, I'll go over today for you. And the family, about 6 or 8 of us go over there and have a cheesecake with her.
12: Yeah, and the cheesecake. Good place. You sit in the kitchen and sort of keep her company with the cheesecake?
3: The dining area.
12: Yeah, the dining area. Yeah.
3: Does it rain.
12: Does she listen to the radio?
3: No, she can't talk. It hurts me.
12: Oh, I see.
3: She just watches TV and in the lounge with everybody.
12: Yes.
3: It was stormy last night in Adelaide.
12: Right.
3: Thunder, lightning, and rain, and up there for 2 or 3 hours.
12: Yeah, look, it's going to be wet across the nation today, so you're getting a bit stormy there.
3: I just listened to your weather forecast.
12: It's turned. Brian, your beautiful wife, who is 81 today, Helen, we want to say happy birthday, Helen.

0: on Australia Overnight, let's say hi to Denise, who is in Randwick. Hi there, Denise.
1: Hi, happy birthday, Pat.
0: Thank you, Denise. How are you going
1: there? You know what, Pat?
0: Yeah?
1: You make me laugh.
0: Do I?
1: Crazy. You are crazy.
0: That's nice of you to say. Sometimes I'm a bit nutty. Yeah, a bit loose with
1: you
0: the overnights.
1: You are really on top, mate. You're top.
0: Okay, well, you know, lack of sleep will do that to you. There you are, Denise. Have you been off to the gym? Have you been moving and doing some fun things?
1: Yeah, I went on Friday.
0: Yeah, yeah. I might go today.
1: It was really good.
0: Yes. Yeah, we had a chat to the other yesterday morning to a guy about mental health, and he mentioned, you know, exercise and moving. And I thought, oh, yeah, it's a good thing. Good thing.
1: Mm.
0: Thanks, Denise. You appreciate it. Thank you. Lady Norma is in WA. Hi there.
2: Hi there, Patty. I didn't know it was your birthday.
0: Yes.
2: I am, and you're the 17th, are you, of May?
0: Yep, that's right.
2: Well, it was my birthday last week on the 9th.
0: Ah.
2: And I'm only a week and a week and a few years older than you. So there you go.
0: Yeah, there you are, a May baby.
2: But you know there's a lot of famous people. Last week, there were so many people that reminded me it was their birthday.
0: Mm.
2: And one of the, he's a musician, and he, all his family sing. And in fact, his son was over in Sydney about 3 weeks ago doing a big show on Sydney Harbour. It was one of those musicals anyway he did with a... Sting was singing in it.
0: Oh, right. Yes. Yeah, Sting was touring a show. I think it started in Brisbane.
2: It was.
0: And they perform on the harbour. Yeah, they do stage shows there. Yeah, magnificent.
2: And the director of that was Damien John.
0: Right.
2: He's now in London, but his dad lives here in downtown Kelmscott in Western Australia.
0: There you go. Lots of talent there in WA, that's for sure.
2: We certainly do. But you've got a bit over there. Are you a Victorian or are you, what are you?
0: I am, yeah, Victorian, born here, and then, as you know, spent some time in WA and radio, and now back in Melbourne.
2: So you're very old-fashioned Victorian, are you? Sorry.
0: Well, what do you mean by old-fashioned Victorian? I'm looking sick of Victoria. I won't say that. We live in a great country and various states, but I think I'm going to travel a bit more. Might spend some time in warmer Brisbane and Queensland and maybe come and see you in WA. Yeah, move around a bit. I'm lucky because I do this national show, which allows me to, if I go to those cities, because we've got radio stations in each city, as long as somebody can open the door for you, different radio stations have different sort of routines, as long as you can organise for someone to switch it on and you get there. Jackson sits here in the booth here in Melbourne. I talk in the microphone on the other end and it happens.
2: If you come to WA, you can I'll put on a garden party for you. But the trouble is you might get a bit wet because it's going to rain in a couple of weeks' time.
0: Yeah.
2: So if you do come, let me know and through 6PR or something and we'll get together.
0: Okay.
2: Maybe over at Scarborough Beach.
0: There's
2: a beautiful hotel there.
0: Yeah, okay. Oh, yeah, absolutely. Beautiful part of town, Scarborough. Yeah, Perth, got to work this out, but I will be moving a bit more and maybe encouraging the techies to give me a hand and plug in the radio station, depending on where I'm at. Should we quickly say a word to Jim? Hi there, Jim.
3: Good morning, Pat. I wanted to ring earlier, but I was very unwell earlier. I want to wish you a happy birthday and enjoy the rest of the birthday.
0: Thank you, Jim. Also,
3: good morning to Jackson. I never heard your kids are going to pick you up and to do anything with your kids. Usually, I think every year you say you're going to do something.
0: Yeah, I do. I spoke to them today. We're going to work it out, Jimmy. There's a lot of May birthdays in my family as well. And my mum says we'll pick another weekend. We'll sing happy birthday. You know, you sort of pull them together when you're my age. And I said to the kids, because I'm working, we might sort of catch up briefly today and maybe do a dinner during the week. It's all a bit fluid, Jimmy. You know, when I'm my age, we'll work it out.
3: No, I don't think Jackson will continue to work with Darren after working with you all night, will he?
0: No, he won't. No, he'll go to bed and sort of do Darren another day. We better go away and take a break and go to news. Thank you, Jim.
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0: Barnes. A man has died after being mauled by a shark at Rottnest Island off Perth. The 38-year-old was attacked at the popular tourist spot of Geordie Bay on Saturday morning. He was brought into shore by boat and treated by paramedics at the local jetty, but could not be saved. WA's Department of Primary Industries is urging people in the area to take extra caution after reports of a great white sighting. The Prime Minister has refused to indicate whether the government will extend the fuel excise cut as the nation's stocks reach pre-Iran war levels. Australia currently has 44 days of petrol in reserve, 36 days worth of diesel and 35 days worth of jet fuel. The halving of the fuel excise is due to end on June the 30th.
1: We'll make an assessment in the lead up to July 1. But on July 1, of course, we've got our first tax cuts. One of the five instalments of tax cuts that have been put in place by my government.
0: Five Australians and one New Zealand resident are spending their second night of 3 weeks quarantine in Perth after being evacuated from a ship hit with an outbreak of hantavirus. All six had tested negative for the hantavirus, which killed some passengers, before boarding the repatriation flight out of the Netherlands and will continue to undergo further testing. The federal opposition leader is promising to ensure women and girls have protections based on biological sex after a transgender woman won her appeal against a female-only app. A three-judge panel in the federal court ruled the platform known as Giggle discriminated against the transgender woman by being blocked from the platform based on appearance. Giggle for Girls CEO Sal Grover has indicated she will now go to the High Court. Senior Coalition Minister John O'Dunham says the ruling is disappointing and has told Sky News he supports Angus Taylor's proposed changes.
2: That in our first term of a coalition government, we would legislate male and female sexes back into this piece of legislation. It is common sense. So it's something the entire coalition is on board with because it is the right thing to do.
0: And Nationals leader Matt Canavan has said changes to the Sex Discrimination Act are urgently needed to define male and female and protect both genders and their safety. Also making news, a 14-year-old boy has been killed in a crash involving a car allegedly stolen from a home in Mildura in northwest Victoria. Two others, aged 14 and 18, remain in hospital in a critical condition, cut out of the wreckage. After the car slammed into a tree off the Calder Highway on Saturday morning, around 100 kilometres northwest of Bendigo at Woosang. A 37-year-old female driver has died in hospital from her injuries following a two-car crash on the New South Wales mid-north coast near Wauchope earlier this month. A report will be prepared for the coroner. And counting will continue in the crucial Queensland by-election of Stafford in Brisbane's north. The LNP and Labor are practically neck and neck, meaning it will now come down to preference flow.
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0: AFL wins for Carlton, Melbourne and a 68-point win for the Adelaide Crows over North Melbourne. Crows coach Matthew Nix pleased their game plan fell into place.
4: We had enough pressure on our opposition that we earned the right to play the way we know we want to play. And it's been, you know, these are the things we've been working on now for, you know, for well over a month.
0: NRL wins for the Storm, the Cowboys and Sea Eagles. And after penalties, A-League men, Sydney over Newcastle Jets 2-1.
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4: Now checking your weather around the country. Canberra, a shower or two and a top of 19 degrees after an overnight low of 7. Adelaide, shower or two, 21. Perth, sunny 21. Darwin, mostly sunny 33. Brisbane, shower or two, 25. Melbourne, rain and 17. Hobart, shower 17. And Sydney, a shower or two and 23 degrees.
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0: 8:04, the Sunday morning edition of Australia Overnight, and Delta Goodrum's performance at the Eurovision semi-final was a shimmering, goosebump-inducing stunner. And the grand final is just under an hour away, and our man is there. Clint Dreiberg is in Vienna for the grand final of Eurovision, and he's on the line. Hi there, Clint.
1: Pat, good morning, good evening to you from Vienna, where the hills are alive with the sound of Delta Goodrum. And as you say, we are an hour away from the big event. She did us very proud Thursday night, Friday morning, Australian time. And that really was the first time the world saw the performance of the song Eclipse. I've been lucky enough to be here for a few days and see Delta on the journey to that moment. But when she went on stage and belted it out, and it wasn't just the song, it was what she did with it. It was Eurovision, you know, 200%. She had the wind machine. She had the gold dress with 7,000 Swarovski crystals on it. She played the piano, a gold sparkling, gold-plated piano nonetheless. And then for the crescendo at the end of the song, she rose above that grand piano on this hydraulic lift. And it was just absolutely spectacular. I've got the final moments of that song, Eclipse. The same song we'll see her do this evening, this morning in Australian time, and hopefully win Eurovision with. Let's have a listen to Eclipse.

0: Wow. Delta Goodrum with Eclipse. There you go, Clint.
1: She does it well. I mean, you can hear it there, but when you see the full package, as I say, if you missed it on Thursday night, Friday morning, you turn the telly on at about 6 a.m. conservatively, Eastern Standard Time is the time Delta will take to the stage. And then it's a long wait of a couple of hours because, you know, there's 20-odd countries that have to sing, and then there's the voting that happens. But we were catching up backstage after that semi-final performance because I wanted to ask her, you know, the logistics of getting onto a hydraulic lift on top of a grand piano while you're singing. It's not anything, there's nothing to be sneezed at, but only darling Delta Goodrum can do it. Here's how she explained the performance.
2: I've stood on a lot of pianos. Like, I've played a lot of pianos, I've jumped on a lot of pianos, but I was so excited because I've never been lifted out of a piano. So I've been holding that in me for a while. I was like, oh, I can't wait to sort of, you know, see how it feels. And when you're not singing, it's a lot higher than you realise. But when you're singing, I don't notice how high we're going.
3: Is that Beyonce's hydraulics? Is that true?
2: Is that what Beyonce's... look, wherever it came from, it did get flown in. I can't remember where it was from because obviously when you're trying to do your staging from Australia as well as sort of get over here and then start to know like how it's all coming to be as they build everything, it was great to see it come to life tonight.
0: Delta Goodrum at Eurovision. Did you say fiance or Beyonce? Did she hear you correctly? Did you say Beyonce's hydraulics?
1: No, she did because she did. I guess she doesn't know whether it's specifically Beyonce's hydraulics, but Beyonce uses exactly the same hydraulic lift in different performances around the world. So conservatively, maybe there's only one. I don't know how many singers use it.
0: Yeah, gotcha.
1: It could well and truly be the one, but it's the same kind of theory. But I've got to brag for a moment, Pat. I mean, I've loved Delta Goodrum like most of Australia has for the last 25 years. You know, we know her as Nina from Ramsey Street all those years ago, and then the songs that came adjacent to that role that she played on Neighbours, Born to Try, and all the albums since. Of course, we heard about her cancer battles and things like that. We followed her. We've grown up with her.
0: Yes.
1: And I've always been a strong supporter of Delta. And I got to say, I was one of the people that said she had to do this.
0: Right.
1: She absolutely had to do this. We were catching up at a backstage of one of her gigs about 2 years ago. And I said, Delta, you need to do this. And
0: right,
1: I'm glad she's acknowledged this, Pat, because, you know, here's what she had to say.
2: Clint, I know. We were on tour with Shania Twain and we were backstage and you mentioned it to me. Now, in all these different moments, I could never have imagined to be standing here. So, Clint, you're definitely a part of this. I'm going to put you there. It's like all these years of seeding and then it landed. But I was saying just before to people that, you know, Eurovision is such an icon in itself that I step into this very much with the respect and love to be able to be a part of something that has music and unifying nature. And that's really how I look at it. Like, I'm here to do what I love to do and be a part of something that is, you know, so iconic in itself, and I step into it very respectfully and lovingly.
0: There you go. You gave her a bit of a nudge in the right direction, Clint. Well done.
1: Well, I'm hoping I get to have a little bit of time with this crystal trophy if she wins it, because, Pat, this is a serious thing. We're actually winning with a chance. There is never been a moment in time in the last 10 years that Australia has been at Eurovision that we have been so favoured to win. I mean, that's no disrespect to the wonderful talent that has come before Delta here. I mean, Dani Imolis won this thing a few years back. She came second. Guy Sebastian, I think, was fifth and things like that. So we've sent great talent and they've done us very proudly. But the last 2 years haven't been great. We haven't qualified for the grand final. So this moment for Delta being here has propelled us to become favourite to win just behind Finland. Finland are doing very well, but we are second favourite to win, and I don't think we've ever been second favourite to win. So there's a real sense in the room for people who've seen that semi-final performance, for the Euro tragics, the Euro fans who love watching every moment of every other country. They're saying we're doing really well. All the questions us Australians are getting asked when you walk around the street with your Aussie flag on your backpack, people are stopping you in the street and saying, they love Delta Goodrum. So we're in with a chance. So I had to ask Courtney Act, who's hosting the broadcast on SBS television. That'll be live from 5 a.m. and again at 7:30 at night, so they'll repeat it tonight. But, you know, I wanted her perspective on why Delta can actually win this.
2: She's
4: She just has this effortless grace and ease that comes with 25 years of experience. These other competitors, they're young, they're eager, they're hungry, but our Delta has just got the experience. She's got the chops.
3: What are the other countries saying about us?
4: The other countries all love Delta. They sort of, they see her as this ethereal goddess, which I think is correct.
3: You've seen a few of these now. How does she rank in your estimates?
4: You know what? Delta has got, I would say, a touch of the Rise Like a Phoenix moments, which won in 2014 for Conchita Wurst. So as long as Delta gives a nice close shave, I reckon she could win this competition.
0: There you go, Courtney Act, the SBS host of the grand final of Eurovision, which is starting at 5 a.m. this morning. So special, Clint.
1: Yeah. And we really have to make a plea, Pat, because, you know, if anyone's listening to the radio right now and they have friends in Europe, we need them to get on board and vote for us, because Australia can't vote for ourselves, which is fair. We get that.
0: Right.
1: And any country participating in Eurovision can't vote for themselves, just to keep it fair. Only, you know, you can only vote for other countries, you see. So people in Australia, you need to tell your friends in Europe, whether you've got an auntie in Italy or a friend in the UK, get on the WhatsApp now and tell them to turn on the telly, vote for Delta, because that's what we need. And, you know, speaking to Delta today, just before she's gone in now to do her final touch-ups and get on that stage, she had a plea for all her fans, and a thank you for all the supporters that have gotten her to this point already.
2: So I hope that you've got the sort of breakfast ready. You've got like mimosas, you know, just to kind of start the morning. The TV's loud, some popcorn at 5 a.m. Maybe it's more pastry vibes for 5 a.m. But I just, you know, I'm grateful that people would make the effort to get up early, and if not, catch it later. If you have any friends overseas, please let them know they can vote. Other than that, thank you for being with me in it, and thanks for supporting. I'm definitely feeling it from over here, and I'm pumped to continue to do my very best.
0: She's just so cute and joyful, isn't she? Delta Goodrum always sort of has that energy about her. And so tell people overseas to vote for Delta. And if you're having a party, Eurovision party, 133693, Clint, because I'm sure there's people up early who put the telly on and whatever else, a few snacks and enjoy.
1: It's a tradition around the country. Yeah. I mean, that's why we're here, Pat. I mean, we were invited first, ironically, by Austria for the 60th anniversary of Eurovision. And here we are, the 70th anniversary, 10 years later, invited again. We only get invited by the host country. It's a special reason and a special thing that we are here participating, because we're not part of Europe. But SBS has broadcast this for the last 50-odd years. We love it as a nation. And it's nice to come along and still, it's the same feeling I have walking the streets of Vienna that I did when Guy Sebastian first came here. There's this welcomingness, but there's a different level. Having Delta Goodrum on that stage has taken us into this different orbit, much like the eclipse. It is out of this world. You know, like, we really do have a chance at winning this. I can't, like, be any more excited, because, you know, there's complications if we do win it too, Pat. Like, where will it be hosted? I think there's a good chance that we'll place very well.
0: So that's exciting. So if you win Eurovision, you're the next host.
1: That's it. That's
0: but what if you're not
1: worked.
0: In Europe?
1: Last year's singer, JJ, means that the venue was confirmed as Austria. Right. Sometimes, as it has happened in the past, a couple of years back, Ukraine won. Of course, unfortunately, Ukraine then was in the middle of a war. So the second place winner was offered the chance to host it, and they graciously did. The UK came second that year, and off to Liverpool we went a few years back. And that's happened a couple of times. It's an expensive exercise too, Pat. So there's all these little European nations that participate, and sometimes they can afford to. So it does get shared around that way. But the tradition is you win, you host. So that means for Australia, it will be a conversation with one of our European friends. You know, we may all end up in Germany having bratwurst if Delta wins tonight and next year, you know, that sort of thing.
0: I'll come with you next year if you need someone to carry your bags or something.
1: It's a party, Pat. It's absolutely fantastic. It's, you know, it's the Olympic Games of music, and there is debate and questions about, you know, Israel's participation. Let's not, you know, step away from that. That's very true and real here. Yeah. There's protests on the streets of Vienna about that, but that's not what the competition is about. The competition is about having a good time, singing great songs and putting on a show and giving an award to the best song of the night at the end of it all. Let's hope Delta Goodrum and her beautiful song Eclipse is the best song in a few hours' time.
0: Very exciting. We'll let you go soon, but tell me, why are Finland ahead in as far as the favourites? What makes them a bit special? I guess it's the song or the performance or the normal stuff.
1: Yeah.
0: Tell me about them.
1: It is. They do stand out. I mean, it is a good duo. They are a duo, a guy and a girl. The guy does all the singing and the girl does live violin playing on stage. Now, that might sound crazy that I'm making a point of that, but you don't actually have live instruments on the stage at Eurovision, not since the late 90s.
0: Ah.
1: They made that decision to make it a bit easier for the television broadcast to move a bit quicker because it does go on a bit. So by making sure everyone played or everyone sang to a backing track and removed live instruments, even though you might see a guy with a guitar, he ain't playing it. Yeah. And that's the thing about Delta. She's on the piano. It's actually not, you know, her playing those keys at that moment.
0: I see.
1: But it is her playing the keys, you know, in the recording.
0: Yeah,
1: but Finland have made it, they requested that they were able to play this violin live on stage because they were the only, like, duo and two people and she wasn't actually singing and they got approved for it. So if Finland win, Pat, I'm going to call a steward's inquiry. Because if Delta wasn't allowed to play her piano live, why was Finland? And they, if they win,
0: that's right.
1: I won't be happy.
0: Okay, good. We'll all join you in that if that happens. But, fingers crossed.
1: Protest.
0: It's very exciting. Yeah, protest, that's for sure. Good on you, Clint. You continue to do your reports, of course, and we appreciate your time here in Australia overnight. Thank you.
1: Happy Eurovision, Pat, and wake up and watch Delta and cheer on and tell the world to vote for us.
0: Clint Dreiberg in Vienna for the grand final of Eurovision. And you heard the man, vote for Delta if you can contact somebody in Europe who can do that. And wouldn't it be wonderful to keep an eye on that? And really, this pushes Delta into global stardom in a way. So it's very exciting for her and we'll all get behind the wonderful person that she is, Delta Goodrum, performing in the grand final of Eurovision. Okay, we'll go away. It's 22 past four. Take a break and come back with John Preston. We'll talk politics not too far away. Now, John Preston will discuss the release of the budget and Premier Jim Chalmers. And our political commentator, John Preston, says that if Jim Chalmers and the budget met each other on the street, they wouldn't recognise each other. He'll explain that more. And also the surge of One Nation. Should we just take a breath? They have two seats in Parliament. There's the lower house and the Senate seat. And there is a surge towards One Nation. Their win in Farah was a big win. But what does it mean? What does it mean for their policy and what will happen next? We'll discuss that with John Preston right after this commercial break.
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0: program political expert and media commentator joins us again. It's John Preston. Hi there, John.
1: Pat's good to be with you as always.
0: Budget week, so a big spending, big taxing budget, a few twists and turns along the way there. John, how did you, you know, what do you think about budget week this week?
1: Well, hasn't it been an intense week? You know, with quite the lead up to it, you know, if we have had a budget with twists, plenty of twists and turns, the Prime Minister and the Treasurer seem to be pretty happy with themselves, and they've billed it as the greatest show on earth in the history of budgets. And it was very clearly aimed squarely at those under the age of 40. Angus Taylor's reply on Thursday was pretty tradesmanlike, and it seems to have the coalition getting back into the business of aspiration, but I think that's about where the good news ends.
0: Yes.
1: When you dig a little deeper, however, you start to think that if Jim Chalmers met his budget in the street, I'm not sure the two would recognise each other.
0: Okay. Is it because his budget is out of line with the normal ideology that you'd think he'd go for? Is that what you mean, they won't recognise each other? It's sort of...
1: Well, it's billed as this great exercise in restraint.
0: Right.
1: And billed as bold reform and grand decisions.
0: I see.
1: As I said, if he met it in the street, I don't think they'd recognise each other.
0: So he's sort of identifying it as a budget publicly, but if you look at the detail, it doesn't really match what he's saying.
1: That's exactly spot on.
0: Right.
1: You know, this is a big spending and big taxing budget. And when you do what I had to do, which is go through the budget papers, you know, you look at the share of national income that goes to taxation is now nearly 27%. That is the highest it has been in nearly half a century. And for the first time ever, federal spending will exceed $750 billion, and the government will take nearly $800 billion in taxes.
0: You know, voted for, well, Mr. Albanese, this is what we voted for, and, you know, that's okay. He's been voted PM, but he's a big government type prime minister, you know, where it's all about the government being involved in our lives and determining what we do and how we do it. It's this Labor big government, as you describe, this public service, which is the biggest it's ever been. So there you are. That's the ideology of this leader and his party.
1: You're not kidding. If the federal government was a country, it would be New Zealand two times over. You know, the federal government is now a fiscal monster, ever growing and looking for new ways to pay for itself. Mm. And Jim Chalmers made no attempt to try and contain that beast. Spending, any sense of spending restraint is now long forgotten. You know, and the intergenerational fairness thing that they keep talking about is still a mystery. But for those who thought that, you know, the rich got taxed to give to everyone else in this budget, all I can say is the handout from that exercise is $5 a week for a rebate that you won't be receiving until next year. Mm. You know, so if that was an exercise in soaking the rich, well, I think all the people got was a little bit wet.
0: Yeah, right. Okay. Is it about projections? You know, they do these budgets. They talk about, well, we need to do this and that. Inflation will change. So it really is this movable feast in a way. Is that, you know, budgets have always been this way, I guess. I'm asking you, are we not fudging the numbers, but, you know, you're projecting forward and you're assuming things will happen. And sometimes you assume a bit, a bit too much, if you know what I mean.
1: I'm going to have to side with you on that one. And you really picked it up, because that's what all the commentators have really noticed with this, particularly those brave enough to call themselves an economist. This is all based on very, very optimistic assessments.
0: Okay.
1: And, you know, so it's kind of odd when you've got the Treasurer carrying on about how uncertain the world is, and then when you go and look at the numbers in his budget, they're all based on the most optimistic assessment of the future I have seen for a long time.
0: Mm.
1: I mean, I'll give you an example. Inflation is just meant to come back painlessly into the Reserve Bank target in the next 12 months, and unemployment barely ticking up. Now, that seems like an utterly impossible task.
0: Mm.
1: You know, go and ask Paul Keating how much fun he had getting inflation down, you know. And meanwhile, he put over a million people out of work while nearly wiping out half the nation's banks.
0: Mm-hmm.
1: So, yeah. You know, inflation has been above target now for over 4 years.
0: Yes.
1: You know, and as he's discovering, it's much easier to run all governments will tell you sooner or later, you know, it's much easier to run a country when inflation is low than when it's high, you know, now, like it is now,
0: yep,
1: and heading higher. know, the costs just keep ballooning. You've got all sorts of wage demands that just seem to pile up on each other like we do now.
0: Yeah.
1: And inflation is just, it is electoral kryptonite.
0: Yes.
1: You know, for the voters who've been.
0: Yeah. And it's poison for the economy too. It's just,
1: It does not work for anybody.
0: Yeah.
1: Especially those on lower incomes, and it distorts all sorts of decisions, you know, and thus far, the electorate have been directing their anger in all sorts of other places, but not the government so far. So all I can say to Jim Chalmers is careful, mate, because that could change. That could be subject to change without notice. And look, other, you know, obviously the headline act, in all of this was, you know, changes to capital gains tax treatment, you know, and whatever you think about broken promises, you know, removing that 1985 exemption for assets owned before 1985 and making a base rate of 30%, that had to be a bit over the top. You know, I mean, I don't know how many people still own those assets, but, you know, if you've operated on the rules for 41 years, you're going to be a bit peeved to have them change.
0: Right. Yep. Capital gains. So how's that been? I know about the broken promise, and how's that? Has he been able to sell that, saying it's a changed environment? And also, it just feels like, you know, the stripping out the aspirational, you know, you've got the private sector providing housing. And one of those incentives is capital gains tax. I mean, why else would you get involved in, putting your hard earned into sort of, it's about properties, yeah? So when you sell the property, so they're changing that. So, yeah, has he been able to sell that broken promise? And is this budget just, you know, hitting, aspiration over the head?
1: Well, we're going to find out, because this was essentially a government pretending to be in the business of wealth transfer, and the track record of doing that is not very good at all. We had a go at that in the 1970s, and all that wound up, all that ended up with was an exodus of people and capital. It caused a huge flight of capital. I mean, you'll remember that the Beatles famously and the Rolling Stones famously left London to go to America because they couldn't afford to stay, you know, with, top marginal rates of 95 cents in the dollar.
0: Yeah.
1: We tried this ourselves back in the 70s and 80s. We had top marginal rates of 65 cents in the dollar. It didn't work.
0: Mm-hmm. And NDIS, the projections on the NDIS, I mean, lots of savings they're saying will come from the NDIS. It's going to be a tough one. I mean, what are they saying in the budget as far as fixing that up?
1: 90% of what makes this budget work is NDIS savings. Mm. So all I can say, I mean, Anthony Albanese must have said after the budget, this had better work, Jim. I mean, trying to contain government spending on that scale, I'd love to know if anyone's done it before. But if it doesn't, as you rightly point out, Pat, if these assumptions don't come to pass, it's going to be a hell of a mess. So they've got to get 160,000 people, 1,000 a week, through assessment over the next 4 years to have any hope of meeting these assumptions. So the NDIS legislation's in Parliament now, and it's gone to committee, and the Prime Minister and the Treasurer no doubt will have a good go at selling this budget, but I wish them well because it's got Mission Impossible written all over it.
0: Australia Overnight program political expert and media commentator John Preston is with us, as he does every weekend here on the program. We'll take a break and return, and we'll talk about the Farrah by-election. What does it mean? We'll find out next.
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0: Australia Overnight, John Preston's here, our political expert on the program, media commentator. Now, the Farrah by-election, John, I want to ask you about this. It was last Saturday, but what does it mean for the shifting sands in Australian politics and the Liberals and Nationals and also, you know, with One Nation sort of surging forward?
1: Well, it's starting to feel like the winter of discontent again in regional Australia. You know, people spoke in Farrah last Saturday, and what they said seems to depend on who you ask. The win seemed to pose a greater threat to the National Party than the Liberals, you know, and they've got their own problems at the moment. But, you know, having come from a primary vote, let's get this in perspective. This time last year, the primary vote for One Nation nationally was 6% last election. The candidate, David Farley, easily won with a primary vote of just under 40%. So as you say, what does it all mean? Is this the start of something big?
0: Yes.
1: Or are we on the cusp of another implosion where members leave the party before their term's over?
0: There were a lot of local issues with Farrah, and regional areas tend to vote. Anyway, they didn't vote for the Nationals, did they? So we could say there was a local element to it as well. But without a doubt, there's also the change across the nation as far as rejecting the Liberal Party, National Party, and the move towards even the ALP. You think of the election in South Australia, also losing votes to One Nation.
1: Look, the cost of living certainly played a big part. And whatever you can say about Pauline Hanson, she knows the people who vote for her intimately. She's had 30 years to work it out, so it comes as no surprise. I mean, she has been around longer than anyone, you know, participating in that by-election. Even Susan Lee, she'd been around 24 years. You know, Pauline Hanson was elected in 1996, three decades ago. Yes. She really knows the people who vote for her. And when they were interviewed, you could see that they were all reading from her TikTok feed. It was really quite amazing to watch. I know it is. It's amazing, but you know, yeah. all of a sudden, you know, Pauline Hanson and Barnaby Joyce have gone for having 6% of the vote this time last year, you know, and they're being asked, you know, would they form government in coalition with another party?
0: Would that be the Liberal Party, the Nationals, and One Nation forming a bloc to form government as it's a two party system, the Westminster system, so they'll form. They'll form enough numbers to be government in the lower house.
1: Well, look, at this point in time, I'm going to have a cold shower.
0: And
1: let's just remind ourselves that they have two seats in parliament.
0: Yeah, okay.
1: Two. That is not the stuff that forming government is made of. Mm-hmm. So, you know, One Nation has always polled more strongly in, as you say, in rural and regional seats than in city seats. So this really poses an existential threat to the Nationals, if this result is repeated, From its inception, the National Party's always faced the challenge of being a rural party in a predominantly, you know, urban country. So, that's life as the National Party. But, you know, let's cast our mind back to the last big win that One Nation got, which was in 1998 in the Queensland election, where One Nation won 11 seats off. And they were polling about where they are polling now.
0: Right. Well,
1: now many forget that within 2 years, all of the elected members had left the party and 75% of One Nation's elected members do not finish their term as One Nation members. Hmm. So this is why, look, it was certainly an impressive win.
0: Yep.
1: But can we all just have a cold shower?
0: Okay. Yeah, fair enough. You know, yeah, and, agreed. 100% agreed. Yeah.
1: And there's no doubt that the discontent in Farrah was real, you know, driven by, and also there's a long standing.
0: They felt neglected, didn't they, in that seat? They felt like they were a safe seat and so nobody ever cared about them. So they've had enough. Yeah.
1: Oh, look, and there were a couple of other things like what obviously events at Bondi in January and December. And I mean, that's when their vote really started to take off. So, I mean, their polling went into overdrive after that. I mean, those are, and these are very much one-off factors. So, you know, and oddly enough, the blame for all of these things, you know, seems to have been, you know, directed not at Labor, but at the Nationals and the coalition, you know, so rightly or wrongly. But you know, one thing is certain, after 30 years, Pauline Hanson knows intimately, you know, what makes voters who support her tick. It is, you have to see it to believe it.
0: Australia Overnight, John Preston is here, our political regular expert, our regular on the program. So we saw Angus Taylor, his performance during the week, so talking about the Liberal Party and their new leader with the budget reply. How did he go, and is he going to get his act together and cut through with a message and get the Liberal Party back on track?
1: Well, I think we were mildly surprised by Angus Taylor's response, and I think everyone was pleased to see that the Liberal Party are actually back in the business of aspiration. It's not hard to see why he's chosen that path. Labor have very cleverly worked out that their core support group now is people aged 40 and under, and that's who essentially the political parties are now fighting over. Now, the only way the coalition can win them back is with a message of aspiration.
0: Yes.
1: Labor have had a go at winning them over by, you know, soaking the rich and intergenerational fairness. And, my instincts are, based on bitter experience from the 1970s and 80s, that will not work. And it's a matter of time, before people have in that age group work out that it's not going to work.
0: Yeah. Fundamentally, we don't like handouts as humans. I mean, that might be anti instinctual as I say that for some listeners. I mean, we all like a bit of free money, but in the end, you want to be aspirational. You want to carve your own way. You want the ability to set up a business or a life and whatever. And the harder you work, the better it is for you and your family and the movement of it all. When the government comes into your life and starts to determine all that, I just think it's just, it's not as vibrant as the alternative. I think people will work it out.
1: As we are discovering, the problem that they've got is eventually they run out of other people's money.
0: Yeah, yeah. Well, there's that
1: and
0: too.
1: And we saw that in the budget on Tuesday night.
0: Yeah.
1: You know, at the eye-watering levels of expenditure that the federal government has now reached.
0: Yeah.
1: And, you know, as I said, you know, for the first time we have passed $750 billion and we are about to top $1 trillion worth of debt. And I would venture to suggest the only way out of everyone's problems is exactly what you and Angus Taylor are suggesting. So look, I think he gave a tradesman-like reply and it was the only kind of reply that he could have given. And it was certainly the one that we wanted him to give. If you were barracking for his side, that was the one that you would be wanting to hear.
0: 133-693 to join the conversation. It's always a pleasure. Good on you, John. Thanks for your time again on our program here, Australia Overnight. You have a good week and we'll catch you again next weekend. Thank you, John Preston.
1: Great to be with you.
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0: Sunday morning, the 17th of May. Great to have your company. And Nicholas is in Elwood. Hi there, Nicholas.
24: Yeah, good morning. Your political correspondent, Mr. Preston, said that we should all take a cold shower over the have a one nation. I think we should take a cold shower over Eurovision. How can you take seriously a music competition where the artists simply mime to recorded orchestration? The last group that did anything worthwhile after winning Eurovision was way back in 1974 when ABBA won, and that was 52 years ago. Okay, so let's not get overexcited about an overrated, overblown piece of television monstrosity, which is the Eurovision. I really think, Delta Gould, Delta can sing, she can sing brilliantly, but that doesn't mean that she sings great material. The song that she sang was very, very cliched rubbish, as far as I'm concerned, and we should all take a cold shower over this Eurovision rubbish.
0: Nicholas, how many people live in Europe, do you think? Just give me a rough number.
24: Quite a few million, I think. Yes. But the thing is, okay, you're going to say that it's a ratings winner, that there are millions of people.
0: I'm going to say, if you were Delta, if you were a performer, do you think you'd want to be in front of that many people? Do you think it's good for your career? Do you think it's good for your business, your life, for your career?
24: I don't think so. Because you name me one artist since 1974 when ABBA won the Eurovision Song Contest that has gone on to achieve commercial and artistic success. Absolute zero. Absolute zero. The whole thing is a farce. So that's just my take on it.
0: Okay. Fair enough then. A farce is very, look, that sort of language. I mean, we're talking about it now. This is a radio network in Australia. We talk about it. It's going to be on the TV. Yeah. It's in Europe. There's a big audience there and it's an opportunity for a performer who spent her life performing. And as we said in that interview or that cross, we've grown up with Delta Goodrum. We've seen her on the TV. She's a beautiful singer. There's been hit songs and you're just saying it's like nothing. I mean, this is her career. It's an audience. She's performing and we support that. It's as simple as that. I think you're overthinking it.
24: No, I think you're misjudging the difference between a performance which is simply there to conform to a certain spectacle and true artistic integrity. That's the point I'm trying to make here. Okay, that's all I wanted to say. I'm just really amused by the commentary, which seemed to suggest that somehow a win in Eurovision is a win for future artistic success. It is not.
0: Well, it'd be a win for her, and we support Delta. She's competing in this.
24: No doubt.
0: And we love her. We support her. Whether you're an artistic snob and you think it's all a bit sort of kitsch, that's your prerogative. But, you know, people perform in different platforms. Sometimes you perform there and here. That's what you do as an artist, and you make a decision. Sure, if you want to be sort of more artistic and sort of play different venues or be a bit whatever, fair enough then.
24: Well, I'm just making the point that it's simply a shrill exercise in PR for whoever is running Eurovision, and it's no guarantee of success further down the line.
0: Okay. We'll keep an eye on it. We'll see. If she wins, I'll be pretty happy for her, and she's pretty successful already. So maybe it's just all a bonus for Delta. Mark of Stall. Hi, Mark.
2: Top of the morning, Pat. I hear this federal government's going to take the excise off of all the petrol and diesel. Well I hope everyone is going to... I know one transport company in Albury has put everyone up for sale. They just can't go from 1.5 million a month in diesel bill. They've got over 40 trucks. Mm. They've been in the business for 45 years. Mm. They can't afford 2.5 million a month.
0: Yeah, now this will wipe businesses out.
2: So when people start whinging and complaining, there's nothing at the service station, nothing on the supermarket shelves. They've got one person to blame.
0: Yeah. Well,
2: right there, it's going to be silly. It's going to go up to $3 a litre. It's already $2.45 a litre here now in Stall.
0: It'll wipe businesses out.
2: So how's that going to happen?
0: Yep. It'll wipe businesses out. If this continues on, it's hurting people already, and it's going to not just snap back. it'll take time before the whole supply chain readjusts, maybe 12 months, even longer. If you think about farmers who haven't placed a grain in this year because they couldn't afford to do it, I mean, there's a whole 12-month cycle just there. So we'll have to see about that excise. It was in the news, and we'll see if the government continues to continues to relieve the excise from petrol and make sure the prices at least are a little less than they could be. We'll take a break and we'll talk movies and streaming with Shane A. Bassett after news.
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30: Hello, I'm Carolee Katzenbach.

0: like the wetsuits or whatever. I don't know if it was a spearfishing or something like that. I can only assume. But yeah, it was just like I think everyone was sort of saying it was shark attack or something like that.
1: Prime Minister Anthony Albanese is confident the government's hate speech laws would survive a possible legal challenge. The National Socialist Network has become the second group to be banned under the laws introduced in the wake of the Bondi Beach terror attack. It's been reported the neo-Nazi group has now raised more than $150,000 to challenge the ban in the High Court.
2: They're important laws for Australians, and we will stand by them, we'll defend them. And I think the whole of the parliament should be defending them.
1: Five Australians and a New Zealand resident will continue to undergo testing for hantavirus as they spend their second night of a three-week quarantine in Perth. All of the cruise ship passengers remain symptom-free after being repatriated from the Canary Islands earlier this week. Infectious disease expert Professor Peter Collignon says despite being asymptomatic, it doesn't mean they're fully in the clear.
3: The incubation period for this virus can be up to 6 weeks. So even if you're asymptomatic, it doesn't mean you may not come down with it a month later, for instance. So that's the reason that they're having this quarantine. If you are likely to get it, you'll at least be positive on the PCR testing.
1: White House officials have confirmed a breakthrough trade agreement that will see China purchase 200 Boeing aircraft. The multi-billion dollar deal is expected to provide a major boost to American manufacturing and secure thousands of aerospace jobs. When asked about China and America's shaky relationship, President Donald Trump acknowledged that they both conduct espionage on each other.
4: It's very possible that they do. We're doing things to them, I told them. We do a lot of stuff to you that you don't know about, and you're doing things to us that we probably do know about. But we do plenty. It's a double-edged sword.
1: And a fifth Melbourne man has been remanded in custody, charged as part of an ongoing investigation. The 25-year-old was arrested on arrival at Melbourne's international airport on a flight from Malaysia. Border Force allegedly finding ISIS-inspired violent extremist material on his phone.
5: 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So add it to your phone now. Melbourne's own 3AW.
1: NRL, a win for Melbourne Storm over Parramatta Eels 34-8. North Queensland Cowboys over Sydney Roosters 18-12. And Manly Sea Eagles thrash West Tigers 46-18. After losing the first three games of the season under former coach Anthony Seibold, the Sea Eagles have soared into the NRL top four. Captain Jake Trbojevic says the club should upgrade Ferran to permanent head coach.
6: Definitely, without doubt, I couldn't be a big fan. Always have been, you know, and you know what he deserves, what the club deserves, and everything will be fine, yeah.
1: Super Rugby wins for Western Force, Waratahs and the Hurricanes. And in the AFL, an incredible comeback by Carlton, beating Western Bulldogs 74-62, wins earlier for Adelaide Crows and the Melbourne Demons.
5: 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Eddie and Jimmy, available wherever you get your podcasts.
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3: Now, checking your weather around the country. Canberra, a shower or two and a top of 19 degrees after an overnight low of 7. Adelaide, shower or two, 21. Perth, sunny, 21. Darwin, mostly sunny, 33. Brisbane, shower or two, 25. Melbourne, rain and 17, Hobart shower 17, and Sydney a shower or two and 23 degrees.
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0: 8:05, Sunday morning, the 17th of May. This is the weekend edition of Australia Overnight. I'm Pat Panetta. Jacko Jackson's in the booth, and it's time now to speak to Shane A. Bassett, talking movies, streaming and showbiz. Hi there, Shane.
1: G'day there, Pat. Good morning, everyone. And that's the 17th of May, which means it would have been the birthday of the late, great Dennis Hopper. Wow. But it's your birthday too, so happy birthday,
0: oh,
1: Pat.
0: Oh, there you go. Thank you, Shane. You've been paying attention. The late, great Dennis Hopper. Yeah, having a birthday today and a few of the famous birthdays today.
1: Yeah, he passed away like 15, 16 years ago, but I've always liked him. I always thought he was a good actor. And, happy birthday to you too. I hope it's been a good night so far. Everyone's been kind to you.
0: They have, yes. Alrighty, let's talk about this one. New in cinemas is called In the Grey.
1: Yeah, it's a good movie, but I think it's going to get lost. It's just going to get swamped because at the moment in the cinemas are some huge movies, like the Michael Jackson movie. You got Project Hail Mary still playing, The Devil Wears Prada, Mortal Kombat. That action movie's going very well. So even though I really like this new movie, In the Grey, I don't think it's going to be that popular. But Guy Ritchie is the director, and anytime I talk about a Guy Ritchie movie, I always recommend one of his best, which is Lock, Stock and Two Smoking Barrels.
0: Yes.
1: His first movie, which I totally love. But this one has Henry Cavill and Jake Gyllenhaal in it, two top-notch Hollywood actors. They play a couple of guys that go in. They're like recovery experts. They go in, work for the government, and they help save people. So if someone's in a tricky situation and they need to get out quick under the radar, they send these two guys. And there's a hostage negotiator that's in a bit of trouble in Spain, the Canary Islands. These two guys get sent in to help her out, get her out safe, but a few things go out of spiral out of control. But great action, precision, dialogue, fast-moving movie, as you would expect from Guy Ritchie, and really good. I enjoyed it a lot, In the Grey, but I hope people get to see it. If you like a good action adventure with some nice locations, check it out.
0: Yeah, it sounds cool, and I like Guy Ritchie too. Let's just say high action and very clever with his dialogue, and his action's always a bit different, isn't it? It's always, there's something about a Guy Ritchie movie, I guess, like many directors and producers, they have their own sort of personal style, and Guy Ritchie has that, doesn't he?
1: Yeah, a lot of close-ups, a lot of really sort of sweeping camera angles. He did those Sherlock Holmes movies with Robert Downey Jr. that were very popular, so they were a different style. They kind of went into slow motion and then they sped up, and he always has good actors. And, you know, this movie is about extraction experts, and it's a little different. So, yeah, Guy Ritchie's definitely one to follow. He made a movie called The Gentleman a few years ago, which I always recommend to people as well.
0: Matthew McConaughey. Cool.
1: Very cool movie, right?
0: Yeah, absolutely. Okay, that's In the Grey. What about this one? This is new in cinemas. It's called A Private Life.
1: Yeah, one of my all-time favourite actors is in this, Jodie Foster, who was about 14 or something when she did that movie Taxi Driver with Robert De Niro back in the 70s, and she's never looked back. I really love Jodie Foster. And this is a French movie. She plays this psychiatrist, very well-known, popular psychiatrist, good at what she does, been given lots of awards for her work. But one of her patients, something happens. Something out of the ordinary happens to a patient and goes missing, finds out that he's no longer with us. And she sort of thinks it's a bit fishy. Something's going on here. So she starts to investigate, hence A Private Life, starts finding out about his private life, which isn't great, by the way, but really good movie. So most of it's in French, English as well, and just very good French all-star veteran cast. A lot of famous French actors pop up in this, but Jodie Foster is why you watch it. I love her. I think she's terrific.
0: And she speaks French in this movie, does she, Jodie Foster?
1: Yeah. Yeah, I'm pretty sure it's very famous. There's an interview that she did when she was very young. She was being interviewed by a French, like a reporter.
0: Yeah.
1: And instead of speaking in English, she answered in French and surprised everyone. She's fluent. So, she speaks fluent French. But she's an actor who doesn't do a lot of movies, even though she's won Oscars and she's very well known. Jodie Foster doesn't do a lot of acting. She's very picky about what she does. She did True Detective, the television show, a couple of years ago, and a few other things, but she doesn't take many roles. So this one, the fact that she took it and it's in French and it's with a whole lot of French famous people in it, is worth a look. It's a little art house movie, but A Private Life, I really recommend. It was good.
0: Is Gerard Depardieu in it?
1: No, he's in a bit of trouble. He's in a bit of hot water, Gerard, at the moment.
0: He
1: got himself into a... Yeah, I won't go into
0: tax issues. More sort of personal stuff.
1: Yeah, you can look it up. He's got issues at the moment. One of those things that have been resurrected from the past that he might have got in a bit of trouble.
0: Yep.
1: So as much as I like Gerard Depardieu and Green Card,
0: Yeah, that's right. Yeah, good movie. All right, this is on Netflix called Remarkably Bright Creatures.
1: This was brought to my attention on 5AA. Thursday afternoon, I do a chat in the afternoons, and 5AA, a listener rang up about this, and I had no idea what it was.
0: Right.
1: Didn't even know it existed. And Sally Fields, who's one of the lead actors in it, she's a veteran now. She's been going a long time. She's in it, and I thought, I'd better check it out. It's on Netflix, and I'm really glad I did because it's a story about an older lady, a veteran, sort of like not a retiree. She still does some work at the local aquarium, night shift. She sort of helps out. I don't want to give too much away because there's a little intricate details to this plot. However, she makes friends with or bonds with an octopus in the aquarium. And the aquarium and the octopus almost basically talks back to her and gives her healing and friendship. She's had some pain in her life, but she sort of finds solace through this octopus. Now, there's other characters in it, obviously other actors, humans, but it's the bond that she has with this octopus that probably shouldn't work in this movie, but it just does. It's a really beautiful, touching story. It's a fantasy, of course, but Sally Field, who's been around a bit like Jodie Foster for a very long time, she's lovely in this, beautiful. So, yeah, Remarkably Bright Creatures. If you have Netflix,
0: okay.
1: It's one of those movies that the whole family can watch as well.
0: Is the octopus a cartoon or is it like a real octopus?
1: The voice CGI, is an actual actor. Alfred Molina does the voice of the octopus. And the octopus is real to a point,
0: Right.
1: I think they might enhance it a little bit.
0: Yeah, but
1: I don't want to ruin that.
0: Fair enough.
1: But yeah, the octopus is not a cartoon. Put it that way, it's not like a fake octopus. I think they've combined it with a real octopus, and they can do a lot of things with special effects. Now they can take a real animal and then turn it into something that might be a little bit different, which I think they've done here. But it's a nice, well, sort of low budget movie, but well acted and beautiful story.
0: 133693, as we talk movies, streaming and showbiz with Shane A. Bassett on Australia Overnight. Your calls on that number, 133693.
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0: 19 past five, Australia Overnight, the weekend edition, and we're talking movies and streaming with Shane A. Bassett. And Shane, Dutton Ranch is a new series on Paramount Plus.
1: It is, and it's another spin-off from Yellowstone. And, of course, we've spoken about Yellowstone plenty of times, and it's had a spin-off series, I think three or four of them now, at least 1923 being one of my favourites, the Harrison Ford, Helen Mirren one. But it's all about the Dutton family and the generations of the different series they go through, but it's all linked. And this new one, Dutton Ranch, is a little bit more modern. It brings Kelly Riley and Cole Hauser, the two actors that from previous shows, Beth Dutton and Rip Wheeler. They go out of Montana into Texas, and right from the first episode, there's drama. There's a big fire, and there's all sorts of drama and things happening in this show. But look, I loved Yellowstone, and like I said, I like most of the affiliate shows that have come with it so far, but they seem to be stretching it quite a lot. I mean, the original with Kevin Costner is still the best, but and some of these other shows are good. But Dutton Ranch, I didn't mind it, but I just hope they have a bit of a break after this one and let Yellowstone lie for a bit. Jai Courtney, an Australian actor, he pops up in this, so that's always worth noting. Ed Harris is in this as well.
0: Oh, yeah.
1: Annette Bening. Finn Little, who's an Australian actor, he's been in previous Yellowstone stories. He's the son. It's not bad if you like a good modern Western, but, you know, I just think they've done so many Yellowstone stories now. To keep it fresh is tricky.
0: They tend to do that, don't they, these streaming services, though? They've got a winner and they just keep stretching and stretching.
1: That's
0: and digging and digging and saying, oh, let's just do another one. Let's make some more money. Let's
1: Paramount
0: just try
1: Plus.
0: Again.
1: Yeah, Paramount Plus have done a really good job in, you know, lots of great shows and movies, and I quite like that streaming service. But you're right when you say let's do it again. Let's keep going.
0: Yeah,
1: sometimes it's a little bit too much. But I still recommend it. I mean, I'm not writing it off. Dutton Ranch is still awesome. And Kelly Riley and Ed Harris, like I said, those two alone, terrific. But, yeah, maybe they need a bit of a break from Yellowstone for a while. I don't know.
0: And that's Dutton Ranch. Top Gun, the classic from 1986, the special anniversary screenings are only a week away.
1: Well, they've already been on that kicked-off on Wednesday. Yeah. Wednesday night, I went and saw both of them, Top Gun and Top Gun Maverick sequel at my local cinema, and it was awesome to see again. And they're still screening now up for another few more days, and they're doing really well, I believe, at the box office. The screening I was in was about half full, and that was on a Wednesday night. So, yeah, Top Gun, 1986 in May it was released, so 40 years ago. Tom Cruise has been online doing some social media, thanking people to go and see it, and the movie changed, his life almost pretty much, and great film. So Val Kilmer, he acknowledges Val, and of course he wouldn't do Top Gun Maverick without Val Kilmer, who was still alive at the time, and beautiful scene there that they have together.
10: Yes.
1: But yeah, great movie, Top Gun, and worth a look on the big screen if you get a chance, limited time.
0: Right, so you're basically seeing the original movie, but it's on the big screen, and you're sharing the experience with other people in the cinema, and you're reliving that that time, the whole nostalgia thing.
1: Yeah, there's an older audience like me, I noticed, but then they had other younger kids and families were in there too. I mean, it's probably not a kid's movie, obviously. There's nothing too harsh in it, but great movie, yeah. It's just about reliving. I'm really glad when they bring back older movies and bring them back to the cinema, because I think that's an experience. We've all got home, well, not everyone, but we've got big TVs or home theatres at home, and you can watch so many different things on streaming, but there's nothing like going to the movies. And even if it is an old movie, they restore it with digital enhancement, so it looks great.
0: And the plot of the movie, who are we bombing in the first one? The Russians? Who's the enemy?
1: They're an unnamed enemy. Right. They don't name them, but they'd be Russian, I'd say for sure. And they're MiGs, the black planes that they have.
0: Yep.
1: Indicates that they're the baddies. And in the second one, they don't really name them in the second one either. They just go to Eastern Europe, and their drones. And
0: that's right.
1: Yeah.
0: You can't really work out. I guess the plot's part of it all, but it's all the action, isn't it? The planes and the action and Tom Cruise
1: the
0: and
1: action,
0: Val Kilmer and all that.
1: And the friendship and the Navy
0: part
1: of it. And in the first one, it was the volleyball game that people remember.
0: Yeah, that's right, yeah.
1: And in the second one, it was they play football or American football on the beach as sort of like not quite as memorable as the volleyball game from the 1986 original. But that first movie kept playing in cinemas because that was before VHS was around, but that was before streaming, long before streaming, of course. So cinemas kept movies going for like a year, 2 years, 3 years sometimes.
0: Oh, yeah,
1: or
0: they did too.
1: They just kept on running and running and running. I remember Top Gun being very popular. And if you look at the box office, I don't think they've got the correct box office figures because it just ran for so long.
0: Right. I remember being a young boy, a young sort of chubby Italian boy watching Top Gun. And they're on the beach there playing beach volleyball with their shirts off, all looking very cool. And I'm thinking... Maybe one day.
1: Yeah, well, I think people
0: still
1: swoon when they watch that scene.
0: Yeah, I'm a long way from that. But, I remember that. And I guess that's what you do as a young person, don't you? You sort of you project fantasy onto the screen, and that's what it was all about. And it was all pretty special, so you can relive the whole Top Gun experience.
1: And the sequel was Steven Spielberg even thanked Tom Cruise, because the sequel was the first big movie to come into the cinemas after COVID. So after the COVID lockdown and people were still worried about going into the movies and fair enough.
0: Yep.
1: But that was the movie that brought people back in to the cinemas. So basically Steven Spielberg made an announcement thanking Tom Cruise for saving cinema at the time.
0: Because he sort of bankrolled it, didn't he? The sequel was his idea, or was he didn't have any money in it? The
1: Tom, you mean?
0: Tom Cruise, yeah, sorry. Tom
1: yeah,
0: Cruise.
1: Oh, yeah, he was
0: the
1: totally
0: guy
1: behind it. He picked the director, he had everything to do with it. Wouldn't do the movie without an appearance by Val Kilmer, even though Val was very sick at the time. They still made it.
0: Oh,
1: all
0: right, got him in there. He's pretty intense,
1: so.
0: He's pretty intense, Tom Cruise, isn't he?
1: I don't know, I don't know, he seems pretty laid back in a lot of his interviews, unless...
0: Yeah.
1: Well, I don't know, unless you question him over some certain things. But that side of him I don't look at. I always just look at his movie ability and acting. And he's a wonderful... he's made one flop in my eyes. He's made one movie I've not liked out of his whole career, and that was The Mummy remake he did a few years ago. But that's the only sort of red mark on his career, which spans since the 80s, early 1980.
0: Yeah, true. Lots of good movies. Shane, we'll just take some calls. 133-693. We'll take a break and come back with a few calls coming through for Shane A. Bassett.
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0: 29 past 5, Sunday morning, movies and streaming with Shane A. Bassett, and Gary's in Brisbane and he's on the line. Hi there, Gary.
26: Yes, good morning, Pat and Shane. You've been talking about the Top Gun series. Are you aware that all that aerobatic flying was done by the Blue Angels?
1: Yeah. I'm not sure... I remembered it at the time, but since looking into it, getting older and researching movies and things, yeah, the Blue Angels are an amazing aerobatic team. Yeah,
26: yeah, that's the Navy Marines and the US Air Force. They've got Thunderbirds, etc.
1: Yeah, in the end credits, it lists like the pilots as well. So it's great that they actually had real jets and real aircraft carriers in those movies.
26: Yeah. I reviewed a movie on Thursday, it's a New Zealand one. It's based on a true story called Pike River. Have you seen that one at all?
1: I have heard of it. I have not seen it yet. No, I hear it's pretty good, but it's in limited cinemas. It's very, very limited. It's very hard to find. I'd have to travel to watch it. It's not near me.
0: There you go, Gary. Thank you. Robert's in Ashburton. Hi, Robert.
27: Hi, guys. I saw a movie called Apex. I think it was on Netflix. And yes. I call it cliche alert. It was great filming. But what the hell is Eric Banner doing in a movie like that? He was only in for 10 minutes.
1: Yeah.
27: The story was, as I said, good filming. But the story was full of cliches. It's
0: we've just spoken about this.
27: Understand why he was in a movie like that. Have you seen it?
0: Yeah, we spoke about it, Shane.
1: Yeah, no, I reviewed it. And Eric Banner, he was in a show, a Netflix show called Untamed. So I'm assuming that he's basically just doing Netflix a favour, or maybe Charlize Theron wanted him, but he's only in a very small scene near the start. Well, he's in it a couple of times, but a very small scene.
0: Because they're looking for him or something. The sheep are looking for him for memory. Is that right?
1: Oh, no, that's Hugo.
0: Oh, that's another one. That's Hugh Jackman.
1: Hugh Jackman, okay. The Sheep Detectives, which is actually a very good movie as well. But no, Apex is an Australian-made movie with Charlize Theron, who's been hunted by someone in, you know, she's an extreme sports person. But I know what you mean by cliche, but I actually didn't mind it. And I think Charlize did some of her own stunts. But, yeah, no, I thought it was entertaining, if not over-the-top, Apex.
27: Yeah. Okay, thank you.
0: Good on you, Shane. There we are. Thanks for your time again, Shane. Enjoy what's left of the weekend, and we always love having you on the show. Thank you.
1: Always a pleasure, mate. Thank you very much, and have a good rest of your birthday, and hopefully you'll fit in a movie or something after you get a sleep. That's for sure.
0: Yeah, I think, that sounds like a plan, actually, getting a movie in. And I like that one that you mentioned earlier, which the Guy Ritchie one. I reckon I might go.
1: In the grey.
0: In the grey. That's what we want.
1: Yeah.
0: Thank you, Shane. Appreciate it, mate.
1: Well done. Have a great day, everyone.
0: No worries. Thank you. 133693. Get ready for a Shake It Off Sunday. Your chance to win the Spinal Ease pillow very soon. It's a Shake It Off Sunday. In the meantime, let's look at some weather for you. Today in Broome, a shower or two and a top of 29 degrees. In Perth, mostly sunny and 21 degrees today. Right now, Perth on 9. Adelaide, a shower or two and a top of 20 degrees. Right now, Adelaide sitting on 15. In Melbourne, some rain. Top of 17 degrees today for Melbourne, currently sitting on 16.8 degrees. In Hobart, showers and 19. Hobart right now on 15 degrees. Albury Wodonga, a rainy day in 17. Canberra, a shower or two today and a top of 19 degrees. A shower or two for Wollongong and 22 today. A shower or two in Sydney with a max of 23 degrees today. Sydney right now sitting on 17. Newcastle, 23 and a shower or two as well. Brisbane, showers in 25 degrees, right now 17. In Townsville, a mostly sunny day in 29 degrees. Into Cairns now, shower or two, max of 28. A mostly sunny day today for Darwin, 33. And Alice Springs, a rainy day in 17 degrees. On the 17th of May, some famous birthdays today. Alan Richardson was born on this day in 1965. That makes him 61, the former AFL player and coach. He played 114 senior games with Collingwood from 1987 to 1996. Alan Richardson is 61 today. Tony Roche having a birthday today, born on this day in New South Wales, Wagga Wagga. The Australian tennis champion is 81 today for Tony Roche. Also, Sugar Ray Leonard, born on this day in North Carolina, 1956, the American world welterweight boxing champion, is 70 today. And also having a birthday today is Passenger. He's the musical artist, a UK singer. That beautiful song, Let Her Go, from Passenger, is having a birthday. He or she, he's having a birthday today, 42 today for Passenger. And also Enya is having a birthday today. Should we play an Enya song? Yeah, we love Enya. So on this day, born in Ireland, she's 65. Enya's having a birthday, and this is her song, Oronico Flow.

0: There you go. 21 to 6, there's Enya and Sail Away. And it's her birthday today, born on this day, 1961 in Ireland. Enya is 61 today. How beautiful is that? Sail Away. To Shake It Off Sunday. And your chance to win the Spinal Ease pillow. Just tell me what you need to shake off. What's on your mind? Is there anything you need to just clear the air before you get into your Sunday? 133-693. What's on your mind? What do you need to get off your chest? What do you need to shake off? We'll put everybody in the running for the Spinal Ease pillow. So call now. 133-693.
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8: 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Yeah. On Australia Overnight, it's a Shake It Off Sunday with Pat Panetta. 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
0: 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Hi there, Mark.
10: Top of the morning again, Pat. My shake it off, where was Blackout Bowen the other day when one of the his fanciful windmills snapped in half? I didn't see him there with a toolkit, but he's too busy spruiking petrol and diesel. Oh, we've got this much supply. Now, hang on, didn't he want the green dream?
0: Well, he did, but he still does. Well, yeah, well, somebody tell him that, but he's well and truly focused on that green dream, that's for sure. Glenn's here. Thanks, Mark. Hi there, Glenn.
9: How are you? Happy birthday, Pat.
0: Thank you, Glenn.
9: I want to shake off. There's some service stations near me last week put up unleaded by more than 40 cents a litre. That's just going to wipe out the rebate plus more, and it'll probably put up interest rates.
0: Well, it will. Yeah, it could. Well, there you are. If petrol costs more, that really will tip the flame on inflation, that's for sure. And we're getting reports.
9: Where's the ACCC?
0: Well, that's right. They've been going for Coles, haven't they? They sort of went in hard for Coles, but can they get
9: in there? They've never done the petrol.
0: No, they haven't. No, they haven't. You're right. It's a toothless tiger when it comes to that. I'm not sure what they're there for, but that's their job. So, rein in these petrol stations that are rorting and taking advantage of the situation because people are suffering and it's just going to get worse if we can't sort this out. Mez is in Doncaster. Hi, Mez.
11: Hi, Pat. How you going?
0: I'm good, Mez.
11: That's good. My shake it off is to do with kinetic bus drivers. And I was on a bus returning along the Eastern Freeway where they're doing all the road works. You can imagine what it's like. Mm. And it was peak hour. The bus was fully packed. Everyone was sitting on all the seats and everyone was standing room only. No room for anyone else to get on the bus. So we were on the freeway. And anyway, this guy could not brake to save himself, right? And I said to one of my fellow passengers, oh, this guy is probably just new in the job, you know, he's new in the job. Mm. I used to be a paramedic. I know how to drive for a living and brake softly, right?
0: Right, yeah.
11: Okay. Anyway, so I asked the bus driver just before I got off, I said, oh, how long have you been a bus driver? And I was expecting him to say 1 year. And he goes, 20 years. 20 I couldn't years. Believe it.
0: I still can't drive the thing.
11: Some remedial training in braking.
0: Right, so you were shoved in like sardines and he's riding the brakes and everybody's sort of banging into each other and it's an uncomfortable ride for everybody.
11: That's right.
0: Yeah.
11: God help you if you're on the bus and you had back pain.
0: Yeah, you'd have big trouble. Have you ever been in a hot air balloon? Ever been in a hot air balloon?
11: No.
0: When you land, the same thing. I don't know why I'm thinking of that because you can't have a soft landing in a hot air balloon. Maybe it was just my ride, but you all end up on the top of each other because you're in the basket. And as you come down, you know. Anyway, maybe it was just the day that I was on there. And it sounds like your bus ride. Okay, Mez, thank you. Jim in Maryborough. Hello, Jim.
12: Good morning, Pat. Many happy returns.
0: Thank you, Jim.
12: Mate, I can't say it off. The Albanese and the government's withdrawal of funding to Invista and withdrawal of funding to other veteran support organisations.
0: Mm-hmm.
12: As we drag one of our most decorated veterans through the courts, it's just traitor up here. You know? I just can't shake it off.
0: Mm. Thank you, Jim. Your phone's a bit funny there, mate, but we've got the gist of that. Kim's in Queensland. Hi there, Kim.
13: Yeah, I'd just like to say I agree with what Jim just said. And I feel very sorry for Ben Robert Smith and what he's going through. Anyway, I'd like to, and I agree with that lady that had problems with the bus driver, you can report the bus driver.
0: Mm.
13: There is a number in the bus at the front above, right in the middle,
0: yes.
13: And it tells you what number the bus is. So you can always report the bus driver. Anyway,
0: yes, good thought.
13: What I'd like to shake off, Pat, is my sore throat and my attitude that when it's cold, we've had a very cold weather up here in Brisbane, and I have to, because I've got a sore throat now and I just hope it doesn't lead to anything worse, but
0: yes.
13: I've got to shake off my attitude and learn to dress more accordingly. Make sure my throat and chest is completely
0: covered
13: with warmer, thicker clothes.
0: Yes.
13: To stop getting a chest infection and getting the flu and being cold.
0: Well, it's easy to do in Queensland because it's always warm weather, but as it turns colder, you sort of, the wardrobe maybe doesn't stretch that far because if I go to Queensland, that's right, you never need, well, you don't need a jacket or those sorts of things. Maybe at night you do. Well, Kim's saying at this time of year with the rain and getting colder, you do. I hope it's not affecting Magic Round, which is always a special time there in Queensland and Brisbane. 133693, we call this a Shake It Off Sunday. What's on your mind that you need to shake off? Tell me all about it after this.
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0: And Joy's on the line. Hi there, Joy. G'day, Joy. How are you? What's happening? She's gone. See you, Joy. Peter in Mount Dunedin. Hi, Peter.
30: Hey, I'm Pat. My shake it off is Geelong Council naming breastfeeding chest feeding to promote diversity and inclusive language. Just get rid of a lot of them and bring back Darren Lyons as a mayor. He made more sense and was always making
0: Darren Lyons, the paparazzi king. Yeah, he wouldn't change it. No way.
30: He used to be mayor.
0: Yeah, I know him. Yeah, I used to work in Geelong at K-Rock. When he first came back to town,
30: Yep, he did more for Geelong than these clowns that are in there now.
0: What about Stretch?
30: True story.
0: Is Stretch the boss there now? Stretch Contell? Is he the mayor?
30: No, I don't know.
0: Right.
30: But I'm just saying, I've only lived down here 4 years, but the big
0: feeding.
30: Christmas tree.
0: That's funny.
30: Chest feeding. It was in the Herald Sun on Friday,
0: okay.
30: And it was all over the news down here.
0: Oh, okay. There
30: How
0: you are,
30: crazy
0: boy. That's
30: is this world?
0: It's crazy. It's breastfeeding, and that's okay. Paul's in Canberra. Hi, Paul.
31: Hi, how you going? Firstly, happy birthday.
0: Thank you, mate. Thank you, Paulie.
31: Shake it off. Yeah, unexpected bills. You know, we live in Canberra and it gets quite cold, and you go to turn your heater on and it breaks down, and you get a $10,000 bill to fix it.
0: Oh, is it $10,000 really?
31: 10, oh, it's in, fully central heating, so.
0: Right.
31: Yeah, 10 grand.
0: Oh, I'd go get another quote, mate. See if you can find somebody else to sort of load that one.
31: But, you know, just unexpected bills.
0: Yeah, I know. It's always that. You can do your budget, but they come out of nowhere and just blow out the, you know what. Okay, Paul, no worries. Let's go see Nicole in Glen Roy. Hi, Nicole.
1: Oh, good morning, Pat. How are you?
0: I'm good, Nicole.
1: That's good. I want to shake off the sadness around all them little kids that lady got an award. I heard it on this program, actually, or one of the programs on 3AW, for actually making lunches for all the kids at school in Tasmania. I just think, you know, if parenting's come to the fact that they can't make some lunch for their kids, what a sad world we live in. Like, Little kids going to school shouldn't be hungry.
0: Yes. You think about the situation the parents must be in if they can't provide food for the kiddies. Taz, quickly, Taz, what's on your mind?
2: Yeah, good day, mate. Happy birthday.
0: Thank you, Taz.
2: And my mother has her 90th birthday today.
0: Oh, very nice. What's her name?
2: Yeah, Sarah.
0: Happy birthday, Sarah. Is she listening?
2: No.
0: Okay, well, we're going to send her love now. Send her some. But where is she?
2: Okay. Sorry.
0: Yeah.
2: We bought her a good bed for her.
0: Yeah.
2: Unfortunately, didn't come with any comfortable pillows.
0: Well, you know what? Guess who can fix that?
2: Who?
0: Your best friend, Patrick Panetta, on the radio. So I'm going to put you through to Jackson.
2: Okay.
0: You got a spinalese pillow. What was your mum's name again? Tell me again.
2: Sarah.
0: For Sarah, we've got a spinalese pillow, so you'll hear Jackson's voice, give him your details, and we'll get that to Sarah for her birthday, okay? Well done, Taz. Happy birthday, Sarah, for your 90th birthday. We'll take a break and we're back after this.
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0: 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I appreciate it. Thank you, Jacko. Jackson in the booth there. 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
11: 16 degrees in Melbourne, rain today, top of 17 at 6 o'clock. Good morning, I'm Dennis O'Kane. A passenger travelling on a Qantas flight from Melbourne to Dallas faces serious charges after he had to be restrained, causing the plane to divert to Tahiti. It's understood a number of passengers joined members of the crew to hold the man down. It's also alleged a crew member was struck during the altercation. Most Australians believe Anthony Albanese broke a promise not to touch negative gearing and the capital gains tax. The changes, the key take-outs from last Tuesday's federal budget. A poll commissioned by the Sunday

0: He could not be saved. Jared Young was at the popular tourist spot when the attack occurred.
1: Emergency services were down there. A couple of guys, I think, were in, you know, the wetsuits or whatever. I don't know if it was a spearfishing or something like that. I can only assume. But, yeah, it was just like, I think everyone was sort of saying it was a shark attack or something like that.
0: Australia's golden girl, Delta Goodrum, is being backed as a major contender ahead of this morning's Eurovision Grand Final. In fact, she's on stage now. And she's told the BBC, regardless of the result this morning, she's proud to be representing Australia.
2: I've come into here with no expectations. I came in with just a love for music. I thought it was an incredible world to its own. I walk in with a lot of respect for the Eurovision. And for me, I'm honoured that I get to be a part of this year, hit the stage and do what I love to do at my full force.
0: Police are hunting an arsonist in Yarrawonga following two fires overnight. A building housing a tobacco shop in Belmore Street was torched around 9 o'clock last night. Another fire was lit in toilets at the Yarrawonga showgrounds in what the CFA believes may have been a diversion for the local brigade to attend the smoke mutt fire. Now to finance, one Australian dollar buying 72 US cents.
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0: Carlton has put to bed a tumultuous week with a stirring 12-point win over the Western Bulldogs. The Blues displayed a final quarter blitz last night, a world apart from their traditional fade-outs under the previous coach Michael Voss, while the stand-in coach Josh Fraser full of praise for the players.
4: And probably more broadly the club. I think we've had a reasonably tough time of it lately. And then the events of this week impacted, you know, a lot of people, particularly the playing group who were so connected to Vossi and the staff who have so much admiration for him.
0: Melbourne, a thumping 39-point win over Hawthorn. After 10 rounds, coach Stephen King has his side sitting fifth as September action edges closer.
5: In terms of daring to dream, I mean, I dare to dream that our players believe they can win every game they play in, and today was no different, so.
0: A standout performance from Cameron Munster has helped the Melbourne Storm back-to-back wins. Far too strong last night for Parramatta, the score there 34-8. In the Premier League, Man City 1-0 over Chelsea. And that's the latest news in sport.
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1: Where's the rain?
2: It's here. It was raining when I drove in.
1: Oh, well, I can't see it from here. Anyway, it's raining and top of 17 degrees. It was due at midnight in Melbourne. Anyway, rain 17 today, so we got a shower or two tomorrow, 18, a shower or two Tuesday, 17, showers Wednesday, 17. Cloudy Thursday, 17. Do you want me to go on? Partly cloudy Friday, 18. Chance of a shower Saturday, 18. On the bays today, winds becoming variable, about 10 knots and waves below a metre. 15 at Essendon, 15 at Mount Eliza, and in the city now 16 degrees. Dennis O'Kane, Melbourne's own 3AW. And Delta, I'm getting excited.
2: Well, she has performed. She looked fantastic.
1: Yep.
2: In fact, we've got a little bit of her singing. This was her performing exactly 12 minutes ago, live from Vienna, around the world. Australia's entering Delta Goodrum. Now, the way it works, Doc, is that they're judged up until this very point, where 26 finalists struggle out to find an eventual winner, and they're voted for by the public.
1: How long is this going to take?
2: I don't know.
1: Do you know? You know, 6 o'clock tonight, we'll know.
2: I think they've got to, like the Talent Quest shows, they have to collate their votes.
1: She actually wrapped her arms around me once.
2: What do you mean wrapped your arms? She's one of my besties.
1: She wrapped her arms around me in the newsroom and everyone was jealous.
2: Well, what about the photo I showed you with her wrapping her arm? Where's your photographic proof like mine?
1: Oh, well, I was so flustered about the whole thing. I forgot to take a photo.
2: Oh, fluster features.
1: And, as she walked out the newsroom door, I heard her say to Stephen Beers, the general manager, I had to cuddle him. He looked so old and sad.
2: Let's have a dance, shall we? It's raining outside. It's mild, though. It's pretty good conditions.
1: Yeah.
2: If you have been watching the Eurovision Song Contest, give us a call. Well, fingers crossed for Delta. Australia has never won it. ABBA won it once. That's how big this thing is. Bucks Fizz, I remember. Yeah. I think John Farnham and Brian Cadd went over to perform It's Magic in Tokyo. No, that'll be another contest. Because Tokyo's not part of the Eurovision, is it?
1: Yeah.
2: I don't know. Too many music contests. But this, speaking of music, will get us going. Good morning to you.

Don't forget the early morning message guarantee, 0477 693693. If you send me a message, I'm happy to read it out. That's the way it works here. No messages so far. Oh, yes, there is. Hi, Darren. It's Sean in Balan. It's mild here at 13 degrees. Rain is on the way. Have a fabulous show. Thanks, Sean of Balan. It is...

0: can Delta win? What are her chances? Well, according to the Aussie Vision and Eurovision World, two major Eurovision outlets, Australia has made it to the top five in winner prediction lists, coming just below Finland and edging out heavy hitters like Greece and Denmark. So, you know, top five could be all right. Dean, good morning.
1: Hi, Darren. How are you going, mate?
0: Dean, very well. It was you that recommended Legends to me, was it not?
1: Yes, it was. Did you watch it?
0: Watching it, thoroughly enjoying it. Watched an episode last night. It's good, isn't it?
1: It's amazing you think it's a... Well, it's largely a true story. So, yeah. I loved it.
0: Have you got to the end? Have you finished the whole thing?
1: Yes.
0: Oh, good. Well, I won't give away much, but I'm up to the point where they've just landed overseas to meet some nasty people.
1: Oh, I think that might be the best part.
0: Oh, is it? Yeah, it was a very good episode last night.
1: No, I'm not going to wait.
0: It was one of those ones I looked at the clock and I looked at KJ and I said, will we? And she said, no, it's too late. You've got to work tomorrow. It was one of those, but I wanted to watch another one. It's that good. I'm enjoying it thoroughly.
1: Oh, they sometimes they take creative license in these things, but if that happens in the show and it did in real life, then all I'll say is you've got to take your head off to the real customs officers.
0: Oh, don't you? Basically, it's about some custom officers. Basically, from what I can gather, they end up with more power than they think they've got because of legislation or because the law is written in a way that the police can only do so much, but because they're, in inverted commas, customs agencies, unbeknownst to them, they've got more power than they think they have.
1: That's right, but the work that they end up doing is, it's really the work of narcotics.
0: Yeah.
1: Sort of undercover detective. They didn't have any training.
0: No.
1: At all.
0: Narcos with no training.
1: It's an amazing story.
0: It is too. What do you got for us today, Dino?
1: It's on Netflix. It's a part of a series of, you know, the Untold documentaries. And this one's about the recently retired Premier League player. I think Leicester is the club, Jamie Vardy. I don't actually follow soccer, but I think I'm going to start to, because I think after 59 years on the earth, I'm finally starting to understand the game. I think I might actually pick a team and start following it. But he's best way to describe him. He's kind of like, to me, he was like their Dustin Martin.
0: Oh, yeah.
1: Of soccer, but he's an interesting story because as a youth, he did come through all their we call it pathway development. So he kind of went through all these academies. He was identified young, but then was told, no, you're not going to make it. So he ended up playing football for teams that were the eighth tier. So there are eight levels under Premier League, which is the highest, and you've got to work your way up, obviously, if you want to play Premier League. And he never thought he'd get any higher. And he, amazingly, you know, someone identified him down at the eighth level, and he just... over 4 years, just came up the ladder, was finally selected by Leicester, who were in the Champions League at the time, and ended up getting into the Premier League and actually winning it. But he's an amazing player because he's not, he's a very sort of wiry looking guy, but he's very quick, very aggressive. He's what they call a striker, the guy that kicks the goals. Just an amazing player, and he's a bit of a lad off the field. That's why it's an interesting documentary.
0: A good rags to riches story by the sound of it, Dean. What's the name of it?
1: That's it. Just Untold.
0: Untold.
1: It's a Jamie Vardy.
0: Jamie Vardy story on Netflix.
1: That's right, mate.
0: Excellent. I'll check it out. And just before we go, look, I put some well-earned, couple of shekels on a team called Carlton last night, and I thought, you know, new coach, it often happens more often than not that the new coach, after coach departs, they fire up, and that was the case last night against the Doggies.
1: Yeah, look, it was a hard watch for, I had a pretty good feeling, not just because of the coach bounce, I don't know why, I just thought we were going to win, but it was a hard watch for three quarters. We probably should have been further ahead. In the first quarter, just shocking kicking again. But great last quarter, and we've was it Tommy Lafe that used to say, I think they've found one, Harry?
2: I think they've found one. I'm down in the rooms, Harry. Can you hear me?
0: I used to work with Harry and Tommy. Down to the rooms and Tommy Lafe, 1856, brother. Are you down there, Tommy?
2: Yes, Harry.
0: I was the sound guy for many years on the footy with Harry and Tommy.
1: That would have been a great job.
0: And Bill Jacobs. Great. Yeah, and Ray Young, the computer guy who did the stats. A team of four.
1: Anyway, I think we've got a young kid from our Next Generation Academy, Jack Eisen, made his debut last night. And I've been watching for at least the last couple of months, 5 weeks in the VFL, and he's definitely going to be a player. He's got something about him. Very
0: right.
1: Good player.
0: No worries, Dean. We're going to let you go because we're crossing straight to Vienna. Clint Dreiberg is over there live. Clint, good morning to you. Clint, are you there? No, Clint is not there. Dropped out. It's a long way to Vienna, isn't it? It's a 6:15.
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0: Well, we're not gardening yet. We're gardening after 6:30. We'll try again with Vienna and Clint Dreiberg, a Eurovision reporter. Good morning to you.
12: Good morning. Good evening from Austria. Darren, where it is absolutely ecstatic. I've just left the arena where Delta Goodrum has taken to the stage to sing for Australia. When I say sing for Australia, my gosh, when you see those pictures on SBS tonight, what I can tell you from inside the room, it was absolutely electric. She sings her song Eclipse. She doesn't just sing it. She puts on a show-stopping performance that will go down in history as one of the greatest for Australia. We've only been doing this thing for 10 years, welcomed into the European family because we all love Eurovision this time of year. And they invited us along 10 years ago, and here we are 10 years later, still enjoying the fun of participating. We haven't made it through to this grand final in the last 2 years, but when you send Delta Goodrum and she belts out the song Eclipse like she did, that is what you get, and she has done us very proud. The hot tip is that we are, you know, second in line to win this thing behind Finland. And after that performance, which is absolutely spectacular, her behind the piano, a giant, grand, glittering gold piano, all of a sudden she's then rising up above that piano, higher into the sky, above the crowd. It's just amazing.
0: It's a worldwide event, and it's only on once a year, and we don't focus on it. But to the three independent messages that have come through unsigned, what would you say to our, correspondent here that has said, first message, Stephen Kernahan could sing better, like anyone would admit watching to it, he says. And there was a third message, the singing in that competition must be strong if she can do all right. I mean, how vile and low life is that? I shouldn't have even acknowledged him, but she is a magnificent person who's having a crack, and I think the song's outstanding.
12: Oh, and it's far from a crack, Darren. She has impressed every other country in this competition. There's 25 countries competing this grand final. I can tell you, I've heard from about 24 of them who think Australia has what it takes to win this thing. You know, Delta Goodrum has done this for 25 years of her 41 years on this planet.
0: Yeah.
12: She sung at the Commonwealth Games opening ceremony. She knows how to do a big event, and that's what Eurovision is. There's conservatively maybe 200 million people watching this contest take place around the country on television, and she has done us proud.
0: Absolutely, she has.
12: No doubt about it. No one can do what Delta Goodrum has done. She, only she, could do that. The song she co-wrote and a performance that absolutely blew it out of the park. The song's about eclipse, and by golly, she's taken us out of this world.
0: Yeah. What have you got to say about that, gutless keyboard unsigned warrior? Hey, Clint, what's the Clint Dreeberg story? What takes you over there, and where are you from?
12: Well, I'm an Aussie boy, grown up in Perth, and was lucky enough to be working in radio in Dublin in Ireland when Australia first decided to partake in Eurovision.
0: Yeah.
12: Took up that invitation all those years ago in Austria. So I just came along, and I've been following Australia and Eurovision ever since. So call me a Eurovision tragic if you want, but I'm only 10 years into this like Australia is.
0: 10 There's years.
12: People have been following this thing for almost every of those 70 years.
0: Oh, good on you. So you're not in Ireland working in radio still, but you've made it a part of your life every year. What do you do now full-time?
12: I live and work in Sydney. You might see me on the telly, you might see me on the radio and that sort of thing, but Eurovision is my... It's kind of Christmas, Darren. Like, it is this wonderful celebration of music and song and bringing countries together. And then throw in Delta Goodrum, putting on a performance like that. This is absolutely electric.
0: And, Clint, what's the situation now? She's performed. She's done her final presentation. They're still performing. And when do we know a result?
12: Well, that's the thing. We could be, if I'm listening to my ear up against the wall, I can hear the UK is currently singing. So we're kind of halfway through.
0: Right.
12: We're almost halfway through. We've got 25 songs to get through, and then there's the process of calculating all those votes. And as I've said to anyone I've spoken to on the radio, Darren, if anyone's listening right now, you need to tell your friends in Europe or anywhere else in the world, for that matter, to get on their telephones or onto the website and vote. Australia can't vote for Delta, like kind of like Dancing with the Stars. You can't vote for yourself.
0: Yeah.
12: You have to let other people vote for you. So we need all our friends around the world to vote for Delta, wherever they may be, because that's the way she's going to win. And we'll find out maybe by about 9 a.m. Or closer to 10 a.m. Your time.
0: Oh, good stuff. Well, we've got your number. You'll be up and about and available, because I'll still be on air then with Nick McCallum and Heidi Murphy. I know they're keen Eurovisionists, and we might keep in touch later on in the morning to find out what's happened, if that's all right.
12: They're absolutely fine. We're all going Delta, Delta, Delta, Delta. Tell your friends to vote for Delta. Let's win this thing. It'd be amazing if Australia wins Eurovision.
0: Good on you, Clint. Clint Dreeberg, live from the Eurovision Song Contest. She performed exactly half an hour ago. This is how she sounded.

0: sound. It's got that sort of Eurovision sound about it, doesn't it? Yeah, fingers crossed. Live from Vienna. Clint Rehberg there on 3AW at 25 past 6.
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0: Mandy from the Blue Brothers she said, I hope Delta wins. I do have a question, though. Like the Olympics, I thought Eurovision was meant to be for non-professionals. Clearly, I'm either wrong or it has changed. Good question, because Delta, consummate professional. That's how she makes a living. So I would suggest it's probably, if it was the case, it has obviously changed. Morning, Darren of the Royal Victorian Aero Club at Moorabbin Airport. We're going to hold their monthly club competitions today, but it's now been cancelled due to weather. Our competition pilots will have to practice their spot landings and competency with accurate flying another day. Okay, it's been cancelled. Great spot down there at the Royal Victorian Aero Club. Great bar where you sit there and look out over the tarmac, runway 1735 or 36. Excellent, 35. Thanks, Laurel at Moorabbin Airport. Morning, Darren. Can we have something done about the unreadable signage along the Monash Freeway? All those extremely large green signs, but most lettering is unreadable now. Trevor, is that from graffiti? Is that from vandalism, Trev? It's vile, isn't it? There's a shop near us, and it was vacated. They used to do nails and pedicures, Doc. And what has happened, they vacated and closed business because small businesses are struggling in this state. And why wouldn't they? Because of payroll tax and other things. And they've gone. So that building, those windows have been graffitied from A to B.
13: Ah, graffiti's terrible. And the old cancer building. Oh. They fixed that up yet? The corner, you know, in the city there. opposite the gardens.
0: I've had enough.
13: I mean,
0: I'm as mad as hell and I'm not going to take it anymore.
13: And it's been there for years, which is the worst area for graffiti in Melbourne, I suppose, everywhere. But around Northcote and those places.
0: Northcote, Brunswick. Vile.
13: You know? And I think you get the feeling
0: that... graffiti watch.
13: Well, they're green seats, and you get the feeling some of the Greens MPs sort of back that sort of stuff.
0: Oh, yeah.
13: It's artistic.
0: Yeah, artistic mind.
13: You what?
0: Your big toe's more artistic.
13: You've never seen my big toe.
0: Yes, I have. I've snuck a look.
13: Big news this morning, besides Delta, well, we're still waiting whether she's won the Eurovision Song Contest.
0: Won't know until...
13: What time?
0: After 9, maybe even 10.
13: Oh, really?
0: Just spoke to our correspondent over in Vienna.
13: Oh, okay, then. The other big news this morning, Melbourne Storm's had two wins in a row.
0: James.
13: He's excited about it. That's the first thing he said to me.
0: Yeah, look at the smile.
13: He didn't say, come and have a look at this flower. This is fantastic. He said, the Storm won again.
3: No, we always beat Parramatta. They just seem to be our bunnies. So.
0: Do they?
3: Yeah.
13: Well, that's good. Anyway, a passenger. How about this? Imagine being on the plane when this happens. Yes. I want you to picture this.
0: Yeah,
13: you take off from Melbourne to Dallas in the United States and all of a sudden a passenger gets unruly, so serious that the plane had to divert to Tahiti.
0: They had to sit on him.
13: They did. It's understood a number of passengers joined members of the crew to hold that man down.
0: That's right.
13: A new poll shows a slump in trust for Anthony Albanese. We don't like him following last Tuesday's budget changes to negative gearing. And also capital gains tax. The News Corp poll out this morning shows that 83% of us believe the Prime Minister went back on his election promise.
0: He lied. But they're not allowed to use that word in Parliament. Did you know?
13: I know. It's unparliamentary. But we can say it here.
0: Yeah, we can.
13: He lied. The backlash of the Allen government's decision to immortalise former Premier Daniel Andrews in bronze continues this morning. This time, the daughter of a woman who died in St Basil's aged care home during COVID says that the decision is not only insensitive but a waste of money. And we mentioned Delta before, so we're still waiting on that. And apart from the Storm, Carlton, how about this, has had a turbulent week with a 12-point win last night over the Western Bulldogs.
0: Oh, yes.
13: So, Josh Fraser, who's the interim coach, he's got one from one. Isn't it amazing when there's a change of coach, the team turns around?
0: Yeah, they do.
13: That's absolutely incredible.
0: The backlash.
13: The earlier game, is it physical or mental?
0: What do you reckon, James? He's a sports fanatic when they change coaches.
13: Yeah, I mean, is it psychological or is it physical?
3: I think it's just, it's psychological.
0: I reckon it is.
13: That's incredible. I mean, how would Vossi feel now, you know?
0: Wow.
13: Oh, great. How about doing that earlier in the season for me?
0: Yeah.
13: There was an earlier game yesterday, the Demons, a 39-point thrashing of the Hawks. We've got some more news at 7 this morning.
0: James Barracks of the Hawks, he's not so happy now.
3: No.
13: What happened?
3: Well, Melbourne's looking good.
0: Yeah, they are.
3: They're playing good football.
0: Yeah. Interesting part of the season. Good on you, Doc.
13: All right.
0: Keep us updated, won't you? Up next, gardening.
4: 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Was that a speed camera? 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
27: Backyard, right now, let's go.
26: Come Sunday morning, he's lying in bed. His eyes all red from the wine in his head. Wishing he was dead, but he ought to be heading for a Sunday school. Clean up your own backyard.
28: We're in the garden and all of the lines are free. One double three six nine three. James Wall, good morning again.
29: Good morning, Darren.
28: Good to see you. Feel free to give us a call. The sun's not up, but plenty of rain around today.
29: Oh, wasn't it beautiful?
28: It was beautiful yesterday because it was, again, very mild for this time of year.
29: But to wake up, like I wake up at about 4:30 with the sound of rain on the roof.
28: Oh, beautiful.
29: It's such a beautiful sound, isn't it?
28: It's wonderful, and the fact that it's not cold either, it's all, which gives it that sort of, hey, open the windows, I could be in Queensland.
29: Yeah, absolutely superb, and so the gardens will be wrapped. And yesterday I looked at the forecast, you know, during the afternoon, I'm like, do I water the garden or don't I?
28: No, I'd say.
29: I said no.
28: No,
29: and
28: good on you.
29: This morning I was very happy.
28: Well, it's 15 degrees and showers out at Essendon Airport, and those showers should continue for most of the day, the Bureau is saying.
29: And of course,
28: just steady ones.
29: A nice top up to the water tank as well, something we forget about now.
28: Yeah.
29: You know, the water's not at top of mind, but gee, that saves a lot of water when you got the tank and the hose hooked up, and you know, I get months of water out of it. You know what I mean? Like,
28: well, my sister-in-law have just come back from a few days off in Eildon, and they said Eildon is at 40%.
29: Really?
28: Now that's not good.
29: No. No, well, that's not the one they top up from the desalination plant, is it?
28: No, our main dam is the Thompson.
29: That's right.
28: That's got the biggest capacity.
29: Yeah.
28: Then you've got Sugarloaf. That's only a little one. You've got Maroondah Dam. I sort of know your dams.
29: No, you do love your dams, don't you?
28: I love my dams. I'm a bit of a dam tragic.
29: Yeah, right. Yeah. Okay.
28: But yeah, Thompson was a real big project. I spoke to the head of Melbourne Water about it once.
29: Right.
28: A wonderful man.
29: Yeah.
28: And he said that that project was meant to maintain or was meant to supply Melbourne with enough water for its duration. But, of course, we've grown in population so quickly and so many people coming from other places that we needed to put in the desalination plant, which has hardly been used also.
29: Yeah, but look, we have got plenty of dams. Like, if you go to Brisbane, they've only really got that Wivenhoe big dam.
28: Oh, you know your Brisbane dams. I didn't even know the Wivenhoe.
29: Oh, yeah.
28: Like Ivanhoe. Wivenhoe.
29: Yeah. And that one, of course, you know, when they got the terrible floods down the river,
28: yeah,
29: it was because they wanted to catch some water.
28: Right.
29: You know, and so, but they should have stopped. They should have released some of the water, and then they didn't, and they got more and more rain. And Incidentally, I heard Pat before that someone rang up from Brisbane complaining about how cold it was up there.
28: Oh, now, how cold was it? 18?
29: Oh, yeah, something like that.
28: Well, we're calling it tropical at 16 down here.
29: Yeah.
28: Or 15. Joy, good morning.
1: Hi, how are you both?
28: Yeah, good, Joy.
29: Good, Joy.
1: Last week I tried to get on, James, to tell you we've got parsley growing in our footpath.
28: Oh, yeah, tell us that. Yeah.
1: And the other thing, it's the Italian parsley. It's really good.
29: Oh, it is.
28: Yeah, what happens with parsley, it goes to seed very quickly, and if areas where we used to plant it, it sprouts up all over the place.
29: That's it.
1: And the other thing, James, what is it we put in now for this time of year, please?
29: What vegetables, Joy?
1: Yes. Please.
29: Oh, look, it's onions are just getting to the tail end, although some red onions would be perfect to plant right now. Some bok choy, pak choy, they're very quick. You can still do lettuce. I like sort of the frilly lettuce where you only need to pick the leaves. You could do some leeks.
1: What about snow peas?
29: Snow peas you could do now. The only thing, if you're in a frost-prone area with snow peas, it can damage the flowers, but if you're not, if you're in Melbourne Metro, you're pretty well right to go with snow peas.
1: And do you know how much rain we had last time?
29: No.
1: 28.5 mil.
28: Last time there was a big shower through?
1: Yeah, when we had a lot of rain.
28: Oh, right, yeah.
29: Do you reckon you could check the gauge this morning and...
1: No, not yet, but okay. It's a bit dark outside.
28: Yeah, it's a bit dark. How's she going to see it?
1: I don't want to go falling over.
28: Be like you creeping down the side of your sister's joint with your torch on.
29: That's what I did.
28: Next to the lemon verbenum.
29: Yeah, I was poking around my sister's garden in the dark on Friday night, Joy.
28: What are you doing? Well, you'd be like out in the back checking Joy's gauge.
29: Yeah, no, I would.
28: Seeing how many inches she's out overnight.
29: The torches on these phones are just amazing. Oh, I prowl around everywhere looking at gardens.
28: and rain gauges.
29: That's right.
28: Thanks, Joy. When the sun's up, check us how many inches fell overnight for us. Morning, Darren, a message has come through heading up to Albert Park this morning from Safety Beach to do the memory walk, raising funds for dementia research in honour of my mum, who passed a year ago after living with dementia for 5 years. Listening to you as usual. Have a great show. Well, have a great walk up to Albert Park this morning from Safety Beach, the memory walk, a fundraiser if anyone's a part of it.
29: And of course they brought a dianthus out, a white dianthus for the same thing.
28: Yeah.
29: Fundraiser.
28: Yeah.
29: I think a dollar of that goes to the same fundraising organisation.
28: That's right.
29: And if you ask me the dianthus's name, I don't remember. But it's something to do with remembering.
28: Oh, on that note, 17-7.
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28: Now, you've actually found out, James, the flower for the Dementia Association.
29: Yes, it was actually called Memories.
28: That's appropriate, isn't it?
29: And they've raised over $65,000 for Dementia Australia.
28: Good on them.
29: Yeah.
28: Yeah.
29: So, well done to PGA there, the grower.
28: Oh, they've helped out too.
29: Yeah.
28: Kerry, good morning.
16: Good morning, gentlemen. How are you all?
28: Good, thank you, Kerry.
16: That's great. On this beautiful dark morning, I have a question about my paper bark tree. It's about 20 years old and 5 metres tall, and I need your advice what to do. With regards to it, it's got like sooty mould on its main limbs that go outwards.
28: Right.
16: But it also has green, still has green foliage, and I don't know if it's a bug or what it is. Do I need to chop it back?
29: Look, it is a bug, I reckon. And then what's happening, you probably get ants as well on the tree. If you see ants, it's definitely a bug, and it's probably scale, which is a little brown, a little black sort of dot that you might see on the trunk or the leaves. Look, it could have even happened from aphids. You may have even have aphids. So yeah, how big is the tree, Kerry?
16: It's about 5 metres tall.
29: Gee.
16: We've chopped a lot of the trees sort of around it to get some more air in, because I sort of thought maybe it was an air issue. But, yeah, you're probably right, it's a bug. And some of the little branches, tiny little branches on it that have fallen off, I've like looked at it closely and I cannot see anything on it, but maybe it's smaller than what my eyes can see.
29: Okay.
16: But it's just really black like soot. It's horrible.
29: Does the tree look stressed, or does it sort of like, is it looking healthy apart from that?
16: Apart from that, it's healthy, yes, because it's very, very green.
29: Okay.
16: Yeah, and it's a nice tree. I like paper barks. The trunks are interesting. But, yeah, it's really sad. I don't know whether I really should, if I should cut it, like, right down. Will it grow back again and look weird? Or spray it with something?
29: Look, it's so big. Melaleucas can get the sooty mould, though, but being such a big tree, like you'd use an eco oil or something like that, but it's going to be pretty hard to apply to a tree that big.
16: Yeah, we'd have to get up there with the ladder, that's for sure. Dangerous.
28: Yeah, over 50, don't do it.
29: So eco oil is probably the one to use. Look, there is another product called Bug Killer. It's a stronger insecticide, and that's a granular that you would put around the base of the tree, and the tree would take the insecticide up inside its trunk. And that will control the insect as well. So that's another solution
16: easier. Thank you. Yeah.
28: Yeah.
29: Yeah. So that's called Bug Killer.
28: Mm-hmm. and get onto it. Thanks, Kerry. Have you ever seen photos, like microscopic photos of some of these tiny bugs, like an aphid or scale? Like,
29: yes.
28: Imagine if they were the size of humans and you had one of them coming at you. It would be terrifying.
29: I think you could make a sci-fi movie.
28: Yes.
29: About the future and UFOs and things and just use insects close up.
28: Because some of them are scary looking.
29: Oh, they are.
28: Yeah. Because we can't see them, they look like a pinprick to us.
29: Yeah.
28: Oh, well, look at that. That's an aphid. Huh.
29: Yeah.
28: See you later. But if imagine that was the size of a cat.
29: Oh, yeah.
28: It'd be frightening. Thanks, Kerry. Debbie, good morning.
5: Good morning, boys. I have just a question about bamboo. I have a stand of clumping bamboo, which I hedged yesterday. I'm wondering, can I leave all the extra bits on the ground, or are they going to try and grow?
29: No, probably not. So when you say you hedged it, tell us about what you did to it.
5: I'll literally just run up the sides and then whip the top off. Had it for a windbreak for a fernery.
29: I see. So you've got a row of them, have you?
5: Yes, yes. There's just four.
28: Is it the clumping? Would it be the running bamboo? Because that can take.
5: No. It's clumping.
28: Clumping. Yeah.
29: Clumping. Yeah. No. Look, that's okay. There's two ways you normally prune bamboo. You take the top off like you have, so that's excellent, and you can just pull down individual culms if you want and chop the top off. The other one is selectively taking out a whole culm, is what they call them, and you go right down to the base. You need some pretty solid cutting tools to take them off, and that's sort of like you're thinning them out. So that's a different type of prune. Okay. So either take it off the top or take a whole one out at the bottom. And that's generally the way you do them. And that should be a good way to control it. Because I think you're right in doing what you're doing, because you don't want them to get too tall. They just might look funny if you've hedged it exactly across the top and you've taken everyone out, but they will reshoot very quickly and look natural again.
28: Tough plant.
29: Tough plant. Likes water, so it doesn't like to dry out. But I think you're right. But think about thinning some of them out from down in the base as well, because even though they're the clumping type, they still get quite thick, don't they, Debbie?
5: They do. They do. They're just all starting to meet each other now. I need to do it before it gets out of hand.
29: Yep, that's the way.
5: I've also have another question, if I'm allowed.
29: Yeah, go
28: sure.
5: Grevillea robusta. How long would they normally take to flower? I've got one out in the
28: The silky oak.
5: One out in the paddock. That's right.
28: Big tree. How tall?
5: I couldn't tell you how tall it is at the moment. It's been in about 6 years. I'm on acreage, so the size isn't a worry. But it's never flowered. I'm just wondering how long they might take to flower.
29: Gee, that's a very good question.
28: Do they flower?
29: I would have thought they'd flower by now.
28: What sort of flowers have they got? We had one and I don't recall it flowering.
29: It gets that
5: orange grevillea type flower.
28: Ah, okay.
29: Actually, I had a massive one at one of the houses I used to live in, and I don't remember it flowering, but this is for people with small gardens, a bit of a warning. Don't plant the Grevillea robusta, because in about 50 years, you can't get your arms around the trunk.
28: That's right.
29: They're that big.
28: Look, there we go. There's photos of the southern silky oak Grevillea robusta flowering an orange flower, very similar, as you say, Debbie, to the Banksia flower.
29: Yeah. Yeah, no, they're quite spectacular when you see them, but it's good you've got a paddock to put it in. I don't know. Could you encourage that to flower with a bit of potassium?
28: Yeah, maybe? Like everything else. Yeah,
29: possibly.
5: Yeah, I have thrown some fire ash over it the last few seasons.
28: Yeah, keep doing that.
5: There's others in the area, and I see them in beautiful bloom, and I come home and look at mine, and I think,
28: nothing.
5: Anyway, it's a nice tree regardless, but just thought you might have an idea.
29: Well, I would have thought by now, and it makes me think maybe it's sort of not quite right and it may never flower.
28: Who knows?
29: But let's keep our fingers crossed for Debbie there.
28: Good on you, Debbie, at 6 to 7.
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28: In Australia, the Silky Oak or the Grevillea robusta, James, the peak blooming period occurs between September and November, though flowers can sometimes linger into December and January. January, that is. It famously lights up around the same time as the jacaranda, creating stunning orange contrast between the orange and the bluish purple. That'd be good to have a silky oak and a jacaranda next to each other.
30: That would look superb.
28: Yeah, it'd be interesting. Gloria. Good morning.
31: Good morning, Darren and James. Well, James, now you've made me join the Nutters Club, and my husband will verify that, because I went outside with my torch and checked the water gauge.
28: What did you come up with?
31: Zilch.
28: Oh, what? Okay.
31: It hasn't rained heavy enough at Fern Tree Gully.
28: Oh,
31: and,
28: nothing.
31: But the grass is wet and the patio's all wet, but it mustn't have been heavy enough to register.
30: No, I think I know what it was. I looked at the radar this morning, and the cloud was quite narrow, the rain was quite narrow, and it came straight down north to south, because I noticed Phillip Island got completely missed.
28: Yes.
30: So
28: and,
30: I think
28: and it was a narrow band, you're right, that went north to south. I wonder what it's doing now.
30: So, Gloria, how's the rest of the garden going?
31: Well, it's good because we have also have on our, near our back shed, we've got an old wheelie bin which the water runs off the roof into it, and I looked at that and that was sort of half full nearly, so I turned the taps and that on.
28: Good.
31: But yeah, no, it was a bit dry before that and I thought, oh, maybe I need yesterday, but I was too lazy to get out and water the hanging baskets and that. So hopefully they've had a good drench today. But the garden's good. The mandarin tree is up and all full of mandarins,
28: heaps
31: of mandarins, which I always generally ring and ask you when to prune, etc. But, yeah, no, it's all good.
30: And have you got any roses in?
31: Yes, but some of them have got, you know, the mould and that on them. And
30: yeah, it hasn't finished off well, the rose season, but get prepared because soon you'll be doing a bit of pruning and maybe even give them a lime sulphur just to give them a bit of strength and robustness coming out into the spring.
31: Is that the one that Jenny smells like rotten eggs?
30: Yes, it is the one.
31: Yes, I know. I've done that one time. I thought, oh, laying in bed. I thought, oh, God.
28: Oh, what's that smell?
30: That's true. That's very true, Gloria.
28: Well, I got in my car this morning. I don't use my car much because of the rain, you know, slippery roads and all.
30: Yeah.
28: Something stinks. I'm just wondering whether I'd left a bag of rubbish or something. Or,
30: oh.
28: But I've looked around and I can't find anything. Maybe it's just because it's been sitting there locked up for a while. Hopefully.
30: Well, you never know.
28: I'll get some Nil odor out.
30: Something may have carked it in Darren's car.
28: Well, I hope not. Thanks, Gloria. So nothing is registered in the Ferntree Gully rain gauge. But look, there's more on the way. And you're right, it's a narrowish band that's coming directly from north to south. And it looks as though Melbourne will get some more.
30: That's the way.
28: Another hour after the news with Dennis O'Kane. 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
1: 16 degrees in Melbourne, rain today, top of 17 at 7 o'clock. Good morning, I'm Dennis O'Kane. Delta Goodrum has just wrapped up a show-stopping performance at this year's Eurovision Grand Final. The Australian wowed the audience with her power ballad Eclipse. Voting, counting, or the vote counting is continuing in Vienna. This Delta fan flew to Vienna. He's told Nine Australia's chances are the highest they've ever been.
2: We've been waiting for 10, 11 years. I've always said, and you can ask my friends, my family this, I'm like, if Delta ever represents Australia for Eurovision, that's the year that we're going to win and take it home.
1: The Prime Minister is facing a voter backlash over major tax policy reversals handed down in last week's budget. 83% of voters surveyed by News Corp believe Anthony Albanese broke an election promise not to alter negative gearing and capital gains tax rules. The widespread public anger has triggered a sharp drop in overall trust for federal Labor. A fifth Melbourne man has been charged as part of an ongoing investigation into the alleged access and distribution of ISIS propaganda online.

0: The Allan government is going for the quick fix when it comes to patching up Victoria's crumbling roads. Data obtained by the Herald Sun shows major works on ice instead of crews going around filling up holes. But as every motorist knows, patch-up jobs on the roads soon start to crumble. The federal opposition leader Angus Taylor is vowing to amend Australia's Sex Discrimination Act to include a definition of biological sex. It follows a decision by the federal court to uphold a landmark ruling that the exclusion of a transgender woman from a female-only apt was discriminatory. National's leader, Senator Matt Canavan, says the ruling demonstrates the current law must be changed.
1: I think it's just right and proper that biological females should be able to associate with other biological females and do so in a free fashion in gyms, in this case in an app to discuss women's issues.
0: Also making news, a passenger travelling on a Melbourne to Dallas Qantas flight is under arrest after crew and passengers were forced to hold him down. The plane was forced to land in Tahiti, and at least 8 people are dead and dozens more injured after a freight train smashed into a bus in central Bangkok. Now to finance, one Australian dollar buying 72 US cents.
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0: Carlton has responded to the departure of coach Michael Voss with a strong 12-point win over the Western Bulldogs. That's 1-1 for the interim coach Josh Fraser. As for the Bulldogs, coach Luke Beveridge says they never underestimated the Blues.
3: Look, I mean, Carlton have obviously only won the one game up until tonight, but they haven't been that bad. They've been close in a lot of their games. We knew that coming in.
0: Earlier, the Demons, a thumping 39-point win over the Hawks. After a string of losses, Melbourne Storm has chalked up 2 wins in a row. Last night, far too strong for Parramatta, 34-8. That's the latest news in sport.
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2: 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Got something you want to say? 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
5: Good morning. It's Caroline Ferguson from Transport Victoria. With this morning's rain, we've got some very wet and slippery bitumen after yesterday's warm weather. Make sure you slow down and leave a lot of room for the vehicle in front of you. And the eastern freeway is closed both ways between Bulleen and Tram Roads until early tomorrow morning for major works. To help improve traffic flow, entry ramps are also blocked off at Springvale, Blackbound and Middlebar Roads and outbound at the Chandler Highway. Expect a lot of extra traffic as the morning progresses and detour along the route which is using Tram, Williamson's, Manningham and Thompson's Road.
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0: Rain today and a top of 17, a shower at 2 tomorrow, 18, a shower at 2 again on Tuesday, 17, more showers Wednesday, 17, 17 is the top for Thursday and cloudy, partly cloudy Friday, 18, and the chance of a shower next Saturday. For the bays, winds becoming variable, about 10 knots, waves below a metre. It's 15 now. now at Dandenong, 16.

0: At Montmorency and in the city also 16 degrees. Dennis O'Kane, Melbourne Zone 3AW.
1: Definitely the rain will continue. Look at the radar there, Doc.
0: Thick. Yeah. That's sensational.
1: It's a handy drop. Good for the garden.
0: Yeah.
1: Lines are open 133693. This was Delta earlier. In the final of the Eurovision Song Contest.
2: Shadows in the moonlight.
1: Beautiful dancing. Voice.
2: With the sun.
1: She seems like an angel.
2: Planets are aligning to love.
1: Yeah, my brother plays footy for the SANFL.
0: Yeah. Show me that photo again of you and her.
1: He's jealous.
0: Yeah, I reckon. That's it. She's got a...
1: It's a good photo. Did I show you, James?
3: No, I haven't seen the photo.
0: Oh, you should see it.
1: Yeah.
0: With Delta and Darren.
3: Together?
0: Yeah. Oh.
3: Wow.
1: Look, see?
0: She.
1: Yeah. How's the hair?
0: Oh.
1: What about hers?
0: Oh, beautiful.
3: You look a bit younger there.
1: What do you mean?
0: Yeah, when was that taken?
1: Not long ago. Delta Goodrum at the Eurovision Song Contest. Results will be in sort of around 9, 10 o'clock, they reckon. Our correspondent over there tells us.
0: I can't wait till then. Heavens, what's the procedure?
1: Well, they count the votes because you've got a vote now. It's a popularity thing.
0: Yeah.
1: So who knows?
0: Okay.
1: The lines are open 133693. All of the lines are free. Thank you, Gerald. Oh, some coffee. Beautiful.
3: Hey, Doc, did you ever sing at all or you were...
0: No. No. The only performance I ever did was I was the back end of an elephant in grade 3 at the Caulfield Town Hall.
1: What? And get out of showbiz? Now, there's a story in the paper this morning. The tiny beetle whose bite could wipe out the bark in our cities. This is page 17 of the Age newspaper today. We've read the article, James. What are your thoughts?
3: Oh, look, it's certainly a threat. And plant diseases and plant insects that come from other countries can be devastating. And, you know, we import our own cut flowers from other countries, which astounds me. And I remember many years ago when the Western Red Flower Thrip got into Australia. It got onto some strawberry crops and capsicum crops, and it would transmit a virus from a weed to a plant, to another plant, like a capsicum, and that capsicum would then succumb to a virus transmitted by that thrip. So here we've got a beetle or a borer that, very interestingly, Darren, doesn't actually directly damage the trees, right, but it farms a fungus, which all nursery people know, called fusarium.
1: Right.
3: There's different types of fusarium, but it's a devastating disease. And so these bugs actually farm it because they use it as a food source, and that's what causes the dieback in the branches and eventually can kill the host of the tree. So they're farming a disease. It's extraordinary. And another interesting fact about this borer is a single female shothole borer could breed by laying unfertilized eggs that hatched only males and then mating with her own offspring.
1: That's sick.
3: Isn't it?
1: That is ridiculous.
3: It's extraordinary. But they got 4,000 trees, I think, got killed in Perth or died in Perth. So the potential here, if it's not treated, look, they'll find a way to deal with it.
1: Mm.
3: But worst case scenario, 30% of some of our most famous varieties of trees.
1: In my lifetime, I remember seeing a sign down on the peninsula and it said, stop the elm leaf beetle. I thought, what is that all about? And it arrived down at Sorrento or Portsea on a boat from somewhere.
3: Yeah.
1: And it made its way up the peninsula and now and has been a problem with the elm trees of Melbourne.
3: Yeah.
1: The elm leaf beetle.
3: And, of course, even with grape plants, we had the phylloxera, I think it was
1: phylloxera, yeah.
3: Which, you couldn't transport grapes. Like, we couldn't get grapes from New South Wales growers.
1: When I was a kid, lemon trees, gall wasp didn't exist. There was no such thing.
3: Yes.
1: Now look at us. There's bulging lemon branches all over the place.
3: Look, and everyone gets a bit, concerned about going through the airport and getting searched for things. But if they weren't doing that, could you imagine how many more pieces of plant material would come into this country?
1: Yes.
3: Potential diseases on them?
1: And the other one? Fruit fly. Remember the bins at the borders? You weren't allowed to transport fruit into Victoria from other states.
3: That's
1: because
3: right.
1: They had fruit fly. And now look what's happened. Looks as though we've got it.
3: Well, I knew a plant pathologist who said the reason they removed that is because the fruit fly didn't know there was boundaries. In other words, how is the border going to stop a fruit fly?
1: Yeah, that's right.
3: From getting across.
1: Yeah. Interesting stuff. Kay, good morning.
4: Oh, good morning.
1: Kay.
4: Hey. Good morning.
3: How are you going, Kay?
1: Good morning.
4: Oh, yes, well, thank you.
1: Good.
4: Look, I planted a few pumpkins or two, a butternut and a Jap pumpkin, and we've harvested a lot of the butternut, but only one Jap. And yesterday I was about to go out and pull the remaining plants out, and I've noticed there's three or four new Jap pumpkins growing. Will they survive now, or what should I do?
3: Look, I think I'd write them off. I don't think they will survive once we get a bit of cold weather. And what's happened, you've either planted them a little bit too late or the weather has just not been on the side of that particular variety. So when did you plant them, Kay?
4: Oh, way back. Well, I forget when, but as I say, we've harvested lots of butternuts.
3: Okay.
4: And only one of the Japs.
1: One Japs.
3: Okay, so you've got to try and get them in sort of late October because if you get them in too late, then what happens is the day length.
4: No, I think it would have been earlier than that.
3: Gee, okay. Well, that's interesting that you've only got the one Jap.
1: You wouldn't rip them out, though. You'd give the Japs a go, wouldn't you?
3: Well, if you've got nothing else to do as an experiment, you could keep that going and see if they do form. But I have the opinion that they may not get enough size on them.
4: Mm-hmm. Okay, then. Okay, so. And we've had 12 mil in the west of Melbourne.
1: Oh, there you go. You've got a rain gauge as well.
4: Oh, doesn't everybody?
3: Did you go out with your torch on your phone, Kay?
4: No, I sent hubby out.
1: Yeah. Did you? What's his name?
4: Charlie.
1: Hey, Charlie, got a job for you. What is it? Blokes on the radio want to know how much we've had overnight. Righto then. See you, Charlie.
4: Okay, thank you.
1: Thanks, Kay. Doesn't everyone? Everyone should have a grain cage.
3: Yeah.
1: John, good morning.
5: Good morning, Darren. Good morning, James.
3: Morning.
5: I've got mandarin fruit that we've picked, and I'm starting to see a little hole appear and a soft spot in the mandarin, and opening them up, I've got a little white worm inside.
3: Is
5: that fruit fly?
3: Yes, it is.
1: We were just talking about it, weren't we?
3: Yeah, we were.
5: I just heard you.
3: What suburb are you in, John?
5: I'm in Hillside, between Keilor and Melton.
3: Okay, well, that's a shame that it's over that part of Melbourne as well, because it sort of came around the east from the northern side of the city, and now we're seeing it down in the southern, southeastern suburbs near Garden World as well. So a real nuisance. You need to do a bit of reading. So next year there's some traps you can use. The traps are quite effective in actually keeping the numbers down. Hygiene's important, so you want to actually get rid of those ones that have all been affected now. And there's also netting you can do running up to that last bit of the before the harvest. And so it's a combination of things to control it, but there is some more products coming out onto the market to help with that.
5: James, I've got right next to it is an orange tree, which is full of fruit. They're just starting to go orange. Should I be concerned about going across to that tree as well?
3: Oh, yeah.
5: I would definitely
3: get one, and I would cut it open just to see if it's been affected as yet. If not, I'd seriously consider netting the tree. But trying to net around the fruit not, you don't necessarily have to net the whole tree. And I think there's even some small bags that you can buy that you could use to put around just like a group of the fruit.
5: And so
3: I would definitely cut one open today.
5: Yeah, the interesting thing is the fruit. I picked these mandarins last week, and they were beautiful. And they've been sitting on the bench for a week. And I thought, oh, what's that? A soft spot? And then I saw another one, and I saw another one.
1: Oh no!
5: So the fruit on the tree is actually perfect. That's the interesting part.
3: Okay. So
5: it's not on the tree. I don't see them on while the fruit's still on the tree.
3: Okay, well, that is interesting. And look. It could just be timing. They may have already got in there and put the eggs, hatched since you've picked them.
5: Yeah.
3: That's very interesting.
5: Okay.
3: All right. Well, sorry to hear that, John.
1: Hey, John.
5: Thank you very much.
1: You know how you're from Hillside?
5: Yes.
1: Is that a place that not many people know? And they say, oh, I'm from Hillside. And then you pause waiting for them to say, oh, where's that? And you say, between Keilor and Melton.
5: Yes, I have to do that all the time because they think I say Killside.
1: Because I was, as soon as you said it, I thought, oh, because I'm thinking to myself, I wonder where Hillside is. And then you've come in and it's between Keilor and Melton, because I used to grow up with the same thing. I grew up in Kerrimuir. I say, I'm from Kerrimuir. Where's that? Oh, it's near Box Hill North, I say. Sun's up.
5: Oh, there you go.
1: It's all happening. See ya. 18 past 7.
5: See ya.
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1: And to Jeff, good morning.
16: G'day, guys. Great program, as always. I'm in Batesford on 5 acres, and I'm struggling with pejoas and fig trees. I get them really young, but they just don't seem to grow on, and they're always looking like they're struggling.
3: Okay. What sort of soil do you have there, Jeff?
16: A lot of buckshot in the ground. When I first built here 25 years ago, every native tree we threw in the ground just jumped out of the ground. And now, you know, I've got eucalypts you can't cuddle, they're that big. So everything else is growing well.
1: Right.
16: But these two, so it's a real sort of kick in the bum that did so well early, but these ones are struggling.
3: I wonder if it's drainage and whether if you could sort of mound the garden up a little bit, whether that would help.
16: Mound it up so it creates a well around it for moisture.
3: Oh, no, so it's sort of above the natural ground level. Just to ensure that it drains well, because, you know, they probably don't like being wet or having fine soil where the water doesn't drain away well.
16: It's more the opposite. If there's anything, because of the competition with all the eucalypts, I reckon if anything, they're getting too dry rather than too wet, because any time you go near them, the soil is very, very dry.
3: Okay, and so they're sort of close to the eucalypts, are they?
16: Well, yes, in different spots, but I'd have a dozen of them all together in different areas. I've tried different spots, and they all seem to struggle.
3: Have you tried growing in pots?
16: Yeah, I had a beautiful big one in a 300-mil pot, and it was going great. I thought, yep, time to put it in the ground. And as soon as I put it in the ground, it has struggled. And it was just exploding while it was in the pot.
3: Okay. Well, this is something that you've learnt about your block, is it's not suitable for those varieties. So I'm thinking you could grow it permanently in large pots or even raised garden beds, where if you went down to sand and soil yard and got some garden mix, which is sort of like...
1: create a massive new garden bed.
3: Get some timber around the edge or something. Try and get a bit of height and get it up above the natural ground and plant in there and just put a... You know, if these plants don't survive on your block, don't waste too much time, because obviously there's something in the soil that they don't like. So maybe just put a few in, but do it a little bit differently in a raised bed. And hopefully that'll work, because, of course... the pineapple guava is also another name for the feijoa. And there is lots of different varieties too, Jeff. There's early ones, mid ones and late ones. When you start looking at it, you think there'd be just one feijoa.
1: Yeah.
3: There's about 15 different varieties. Right. So maybe do a bit of research on the varieties as well and see if you can find one that's suitable to your area.
16: Awesome. All right. I'll try that, guys. Thanks so much.
1: Good on you, Jeff. Good luck with it. Interesting. See, soil.
3: Yeah, and you'd think
1: not all soil suits different things.
3: Two plants are so hardy, like a fig tree.
1: Yeah, I know. Fig trees are tough.
3: You'd think it'd grow anywhere.
1: Yeah. If you're just waking up, Melbourne's weather for today, currently 15.3 degrees in town. Well, this is specifically in the forward pocket of Collingwood's training ground.
3: Right.
1: That's where the Bureau has their equipment.
3: Okay, I didn't know that.
1: Right next to the Yarra.
3: Gee.
1: Right, like Nick Dacos, if you get Melbourne's weather, you'll know what temperature Nick Dacos is training in.
3: Right, so you love your dams and you love your weather.
1: Yeah.
3: And
1: Collingwood, put them all together.
3: Yeah.
1: So we're expecting 8 to 20 mils of rain today, and the forecast is that we will get to a top of around 17.
3: And look, some areas have already had 12 mils.
1: Yeah.
3: So it may actually turn out to be not a bad day out in the garden.
1: 25 past 7.
6: 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Got something you want to say? You're in the right place. This is Melbourne's own 3AW. 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
17: Hello, it's Caroline from Transport Victoria. If you're heading down towards the Bellarine Peninsula, the Great Ocean Road's closed today between Lawn and Skeens Creek until 2:30 this afternoon for the Great Ocean Road Running Festival. Expect some significant diversions in place, including via Dean's Marsh, Bowen Downs, Forest and Skeens Creek. Leave yourself a lot of extra travel time and drive with caution around the event. And the Eastern Freeways close the traffic in both directions for major works between Bulleen and Tram Roads until early tomorrow morning.
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1: It's time for the Plant of the Week.
3: Yes, Darren. And today our Plant of the Week is a Plectranthus.
1: Oh, I love Plectranthus.
3: And there's some real old varieties, but this is a newer variety. And it comes in three colours, the Mona series.
1: Is that it?
3: Yes.
1: Gee, that's vibrant.
3: This one is called Mona Amethyst.
1: That's beautiful.
3: And it's got lovely sort of...
1: leathery green, leaves.
3: Leathery green leaves.
1: Deep green. They're almost green. Black green.
3: And different colour underneath, isn't it, on the leaves?
1: Yeah, veins. It's got maroon veins circulating through the beautiful black-green leaf on the top.
3: And a purple flower on the top.
1: Yeah.
3: Which the...
1: vivid, bright, deep, rich purple.
3: The trendy people in marketing have called amethyst,
1: yeah.
3: But I'm going to call it purple.
1: Right.
3: And Mona Amethyst is a dry shade plant. So if you've got a dry, shady nook, you know, a little corner of the garden
1: that yeah.
3: doesn't get a whole lot of sun and it dries a little bit and, you know, you want something that fits the bill.
1: So you'd think, looking at that, you'd think that would want a lot of moisture, but it doesn't.
3: No. No, Plectranthus are pretty tough. And so
1: I like that.
3: It stays compact. You can give it a little prune. You can deadhead it when it finishes flowering. And it's available now. So have a look in your local nursery for Plectranthus Mona Amethyst.
1: That L. is our Plant of the Week. I like that one. Doc, what do you think?
0: Very good.
1: It's a beautiful, rich, dark, deep green, isn't it?
0: I was looking at the wrong one. But the marijuana one. Oh, no, sorry.
1: No, that's for later.
0: Yeah. Now, listen, a Qantas flight from Melbourne to Dallas has had to be diverted because of an unruly passenger. He now faces serious charges and a lifetime ban from flying. That plane is now at, well, it was diverted to Tahiti.
1: Oh, that diversion would have cost, I hate to think of how much money.
0: Well, this guy.
1: Landing a plane that size.
0: Oh. Could you imagine, though, sitting there and you can't leave. You can't say, oh, excuse me, I'll pop out the door.
1: He should be made responsible for those costs, too. That would cost him a...
0: Well,
3: and
0: he probably will.
3: Someone goes, Tahiti, James.
0: Yes, right. Well, the Allen government has shelved a major works on the state's crumbling roads, preferring instead to do patch-up jobs, which are quicker and easier to fix. The Herald Sun this morning reporting the government secretly altered its maintenance program. Trouble with with the quick fixes only last a little while with the trucks and so forth.
1: Yeah.
0: And we get the potholes back. Seven more Australian women and 14 children are expected to return from Syrian detainment camps this year, while children will be offered a therapeutic support. News Corp this morning reporting the adults who escape criminal charges can't be legally forced into counter-extremism programs, and the critics argue that is really crazy. Now, still waiting on the Eurovision Song Contest grand final result, our very own Delta Goodrum is in the mix there, and in the footy last night, a win for Carlton. That's right, a win for Carlton over the Western Bulldogs, and also the Storm had a win. So two surprises last night. That's good news for Storm, because that's two wins in a row after a string of losses. I think it was about, what, 10? How many losses?
3: Seven.
0: Seven.
3: I think you're getting into the Storm, Doc.
1: Yeah, you are too.
0: Yeah, only because you're here. Yeah. We got more news at 8 o'clock.
1: Thanks, Doc.
2: 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It is disgraceful. 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
1: Now, just recapping, or if you've just joined us, there's an article in The Age today, page 17, of the tiny beetle whose bite could wipe out the bark in our cities. Now, what do you call it? An insect? A bug?
3: A shot hole.
1: A beetle?
3: A shot hole borer.
1: A shot hole borer. Now, what does it do?
3: Well, the female could breed by laying unfertilized eggs that hatched only males and then mating with her own offspring.
1: That is sick. That's one of the worst things I've heard since Vincent Price performed in Alice Cooper's song, The Black Widow.
6: You see, her venom is highly neurotoxic, which is to say that it attacks the central nervous system, causing intense pain, profuse sweating, difficulty in breathing, loss of consciousness, violent convulsions, and finally, death. You know, I think what I love the most about her is her inborn need to dominate, possess. In fact, immediately after the consummation of her marriage to the smaller and weaker male of the species, she kills and eats him. Oh, she is delicious. And I hope he was. Such power and dignity, unhampered by sentiment. If I may put forward a slice of personal philosophy, I feel that man has ruled this world as a stumbling, demented child king long enough. And as his empire crumbles, my precious Black Widow shall rise as his most fitting successor.
9: These words he speaks are true. We're all luminary stew. We don't pledge allegiance to the Black Widow.
1: All right, kids, did you hear that?
3: Wow, all that from the shothole borer. Goodness me.
1: It's true. That's what the Black Widow does. You know what the Black Widow is?
3: The spider?
1: Yeah.
3: Yeah.
1: The redback.
3: Ah.
1: It's our, we call it the redback.
3: Of course.
1: The female eats, makes love with the male, then eats him.
3: What year was that? From, do you reckon?
1: 1977.
3: Wow.
1: Big hit when I was 17.
3: Wow.
1: Vincent Price, what a voice.
3: I imagine you're in your room with your head going back and forth. And...
1: That's why I didn't have any girlfriends at that age.
3: Yeah.
1: I was scared.
3: Well, they were scared of you.
1: Elizabeth, good morning. G'day, Elizabeth.
10: Oh, good morning. I was laughing at just what you just said. I have a grafted orange tree, a Washington one, and I've had it in the pot for about 12 months, I suppose. And the first one that came out was turning yellow, orange rather, and it's just gone a split in the middle of the orange and it's gone halfway around. What have I done wrong?
3: Okay, at some stage your Washington navel has received too much water. So, yeah, either you've overwatered it at a crucial time when it maybe was dry for a period, so it's dry and it goes, oh, I need all that water, it takes it all up and it's too much and it causes fruit split, which may even happen today, Darren, with the rain we've had.
1: Yeah.
10: Now, I was in hospital for a while, then I had to go to rehab, but it was in a pot where I've got lots of sun and I was hoping the rain would look after it because nobody could get into my backyard to do anything with it.
1: Right.
10: And that's probably what's happened then, I'd say.
3: Yeah, because citrus, they love regular watering. When you see the commercial growers growing them, a lot of them up around Mildura, they're very constant with the watering. Like they'd do it every 3 days and not sort of leave it 2 weeks and then flood it. You know, you've got to be constant.
10: I see. Okay. So every 3 days.
3: Well, if it's warmer weather, if it gets cooler, it might only be once a week. But with your pot, just jiggle the pot and feel the weight of it. And if it feels really heavy, you know it's a little bit wet.
10: Oh,
3: put the finger in.
1: Yeah.
3: Digit.
1: Okay. Dig down a bit.
3: Potting mix, and if it's moist, don't water it. If it's feeling like it's on the drier side, give it a drink.
1: And you're okay now, are you, Elizabeth?
10: I'm still going to rehab, two more times at rehab, and then I'm hoping I can get drive again.
1: Oh.
10: I had a knee operation. I had a whole knee replacement.
1: Oh, how did that go?
10: That's going good, but it's just taking a while to get back into the car. I've got to wait for the surgeon to say, okay, you can drive again.
1: Yeah, no, it takes a while. Well, Nick McCallum, he's had two done, and I work with him. He bounces around the place now.
10: Really?
1: And Kenny Ward at the Woodsman, he's had one done. He's 100%. So you come good eventually, Elizabeth.
10: Hope so.
1: Yeah, no, you'll be right. One more rehab to go and you'll be back. You're all over the place. You'll be on a pogo stick next thing.
10: I'm sorry. Thank you so much.
1: No worries. Take care.
10: Have a good one.
1: Bye-bye. All of the lines are free. More Vincent Price if we don't get any calls. Nothing wrong with that either.
3: Okay, yeah.
1: 19 to 8.
29: 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Keep the conversation flowing. 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
11: Hello there, it's Caroline from Transport Victoria. If you're about to set off on our freeways and arterials, they're doing well, but don't forget that the Eastern Freeway is closed to traffic in both directions between Bulleen and Tramrose until early tomorrow morning. To help improve traffic flow, the entry ramps are also blocked off at Springvale, Blackburn and Middlebar Roads and out that at the Chandler Highway. And if you're heading out west, Truganina, a section of Hopkins Road's closed just south of the Western Freeway until early tomorrow morning when the new road bridge over the Ballarat line will be open to traffic. Expect delays of around 15 minutes during peak hour.
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1: Gerald Quigley is here. You've just been outside with an umbrella. The showers,
18: on the coffee run.
1: On the coffee run. The showers are steady, and that looks to be as though it's going to last for a long time.
18: All day?
1: Not sure about all day, but we need it, and no complaints.
18: There are parts of the country, parts of the state, actually, for let's be local, which are desperate.
1: Eildon at 40%, my sister-in-law reckons.
18: Amazing.
1: Yeah, she's just been up there last week and said, oh, it's dry.
18: Have you two had your flu vaccine this year?
1: No.
18: Why not?
1: I'm
18: looking at you, Darren James.
1: I'm waiting to get it with my shingles. In vaccination. Two in one, bang.
18: No, you should just get one at a time.
1: You reckon?
18: Yep.
1: Oh, yeah.
18: What about a bit of medical advice here from the gardener?
19: No, well, I had my first shingles shot.
18: Yeah.
19: And
1: you're going to have two.
19: Yeah. I know, it knocked me for six.
18: Can we just go back to flu, please, chaps? Let's not push the discussion.
1: Do they work?
18: Yes, they do.
1: I'm a bit sceptical on the flu.
18: Oh, yeah?
1: Yeah.
18: Often, shingles usually, if you catch it, doesn't kill you.
1: Mm.
18: Flu.
1: Can. Yeah, that's true.
18: I don't have the numbers for this year because they don't really talk about numbers, but there are some serious issues with flu. I get really disturbed if I do a Facebook or something on flu. I get all these abusive emails saying, oh, you know, you're just selling chemicals and whatever, whatever. It is still proven to be, for now about 35 years, the best way to reduce your risk. So it doesn't stop you. We're talking about reducing risk. Same with shingles.
19: Okay, can I ask, are there two different shots from the flu?
18: Slight variations depending on your age.
19: Right.
18: So the over 65 is no charge. So you'll get your invite 10 years.
19: Right.
18: And didn't even flinch.
19: I thought two different formulations.
18: No, look, it essentially is the same based on the northern hemisphere bugs that they have. So we look at all that.
19: Yeah.
18: But this year there's a different bug. It's called the Super K, which sounds a bit like a breakfast cereal.
1: Doesn't it?
18: But that's the one that really seems to be knocking people. And there's other paraviruses which are around as well. So the message today, a reminder, we're not telling people. You've just got to think, if I get the flu, what effect will that have on my work, my family, my kids, my elderly relatives and grandparents? Maybe I should get it.
19: Certainly, I don't want to get para.
18: What's para?
19: Well, Gerald just said
18: he's worried about
19: the virus.
18: Yeah, he's worried about intestinal worms, you know, and all those things, don't you, James?
19: Well, fruit fly is a bit of a problem.
18: That is very difficult. We can't vaccinate against that.
1: Fruit fly injection?
18: And you know what? That's Drosophila melanogaster.
1: Is it?
18: That's what the fruit fly. Yeah.
19: Wow. Say that again.
18: Drosophila melanogaster.
19: Very good.
18: Now, that's used in a lot of medical experiments because its metabolism is very similar to humans.
1: How about that? All of that and more. Get your flu shot coming up after 8. Gerald, thank you. Peter, good morning.
0: Good morning, James and Darren.
1: Peter.
0: James, I've been away for a couple of weeks, and when I come back, my cabbages are full of, like, Swiss cheese.
19: Okay, so there's still a bit of that cabbage moth around. That's normally sort of starting to disappear, but I guess the warmer weather has prolonged them this year. Look, there is a very good application from Yates called Success, and I find that once a week that works very well. It's a very safe spray to use, and that gives the little worm worm a pain in the stomach, and it just drops off. So that's something you'd use. Otherwise, net your brassicas, your cabbages, your collies, your broccolis. Give them all a bit of netting to get them going, and that should help control it as well.
0: Will they still produce?
19: Depends how bad the damage is. But they should still grow out of it. What sort of cabbages have you got in, Peter?
0: Oh, I don't know, just cabbages.
19: Okay. Of course, the Savoy cabbage is the most famous, and that's the one with the big crinkly leaves. We use in a coleslaw, but, of course, then there's red cabbages.
0: They're not that one.
19: Okay. All right, well, give them – they need plenty of space too, cabbages, Darren. They have a big frame on them, so hopefully they'll grow out of it. Maybe just pick the worst leaves off to encourage new growth and – if you want to use the success, but have you seen many of the white moths around now, Peter, or they seem to be...
0: No, I've been away.
19: Yeah, so they've probably come and gone.
0: No, I put cubby's powder on them before I left, but...
19: Okay.
1: So that's a problem with going away. If you're a real mad keen gardener, you never know what's going to happen when you're there.
19: Well, of course...
0: I've had the best tomatoes this year, Darren.
1: Have you?
0: I've fed every house in the street, in the court. And I've just picked my last lot of strawberries, I've had strawberries laid on.
1: Wow. You've had a great season.
0: I have, yeah.
19: Which fertiliser did you use on your tomatoes, Peter?
0: I just feed them.
1: He
19: doesn't want to tell us his secrets.
0: No, I've only got a little plot, but what I do every year, I don't grow anything but tomatoes, and I let it rest for the 6 or 8 months, and I dig in compost and manure and all these mixes, leave it rest for 8 months, and then I grow my tomatoes, and I just... Every year, I have the best tomatoes.
1: Brilliant.
0: I make 15 bottles of green tomato pickles, and I give them away, my strawberries have been great.
1: They're hard to grow too, aren't they, sometimes, strawberries?
19: You know what?
0: Any problems.
1: No.
19: Get them in early.
0: They're in pots.
1: Oh, okay. Yeah, protect them from the birds.
0: So what I did many years ago, I saw a bloke on Garden Australia. He cut them right back, took all the dead leaves off, topped them up with potting mix and compost, and that's what I've been doing all these years, 20 years.
19: Wow. How often do you get new seedlings of strawberries, Peter, or you got the same ones going for years?
0: I've got the same ones, and I just get the runners and make new pots, and then I give them away.
19: Ah, there we go. That's very crafty, isn't he?
1: Yeah, well done. Yeah. Good on you, Peter. Good luck with your cabbage, and you're doing well there. Good morning to Lolita.
2: Oh, good morning. I've got two problems. First, with the dahlias. They look beautiful, but they're finished, and I just don't know what to do to sort of retain them so they don't rot in the ground.
19: Okay, yeah. So if it's a proper tall-growing dahlia with a tuber...
2: Yeah, it is.
19: Yeah, then you remove those, and little plastic seedling trays are very good to store those in the garage or something like that. So, yeah, you could dig them out and store them until planting time again. If it's more a seedling dahlia, you just cut them back and hope they'll come again, and they don't always come again.
2: No, they're big dahlias that I've had for years, but then some of them rotted last year. I've always left them in the ground.
19: Right.
2: And some, but they're not quite dead. Died down now. Do I wait until all the leaves are off them?
19: Look, you generally give them a feed towards the end, just to feed up that base part of the plant. And then, once they're sort of yellowing off and not looking too good, chop that top off and dig them out.
2: Okay, thank you. The other problem, sorry about this, but it's a lemon. The lemons are looking good, but something's eating the skin off them. Half the lemons on the tree in the last few days. I don't know whether it's rats or possums or both. They've just eaten the leaves. The lemons are hanging there eating the skin.
19: Well,
2: the lemon is skinless.
19: First of all, thank you for apologising for asking me a lemon tree question.
1: No, but it doesn't worry you.
19: No, it doesn't worry me. But secondly, they are possums that do that. And I had a tree that had some possums in there that would take the skins off, and I thought they were doing the peeling for me, and I was quite happy about it.
2: Oh, that looks revolting.
1: That's revolting, James. Hey. What did you do, James? Yeah, what'd you do then?
19: Well, how did I get rid of the possums?
2: Yeah.
19: Oh, well, look, you'll have to wait till my
1: moved house.
19: My book comes out. I did move house. My book of 101 ways to remove possums.
1: And there's a footnote at the end. None of these are guaranteed to work.
19: That's right.
1: Yeah. Thanks for the call. 7 to 8.
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1: We've been looking at rain gauges throughout the morning, see how much has fallen. The report from Fern Tree Gully was hadn't registered. But where was the other one from? Was it, do you recall? At 12, West, wasn't it?
19: Yeah, Footscray? Yeah, 12 millimetres.
1: 12 millimetres. Joy, good morning.
20: Hi, I went out and checked the gauge for you both.
1: Oh, good on you.
20: 2.5, it was daylight. I didn't fall over anything, you'll be happy to hear.
1: Oh, that's good.
20: And it's still raining here now. We're near Wattle Park, Camberwell, Wattle Park area.
1: 2.5 mils in Wattle Park and increasing by the sound of it. Thanks for that. Have a good day yourself too, Joy. Tracy, good morning.
21: Oh, hello. There was a man on who wanted to know why his bijoa and fig tree weren't flowering.
19: Yes.
21: It's because they need more water. I was speaking to Vasily and he said, give them lots of water and it'll work. And he was right. I had a nice crop of figs this season and I've actually got one bijoa. It's only a very... it's only two years old, so I suppose I was lucky to get one. But, yeah, he said the secret is giving them lots of water.
19: Oh, good on you, Tracy, because that other caller, he did have eucalyptus trees around too, which he said might have been stealing some of the water as well. So that's a very good answer. And, of course, Darren, you've got Vasily on with you next weekend.
1: Yes, he'll be here in the seat, in the gardening hot seat. Thank you, Tracy. Anything else to report in your garden that we can help with?
21: No, not really. Everything else is fine.
1: Excellent work. Thank you for that.
19: That's good to hear.
1: Yeah. Garden World, how was yesterday? Busy day?
19: Busy day down at Garden World.
1: How will it be today with showers? You can still go. There's plenty of undercover areas.
19: You know what? We get the serious gardeners come in today.
1: Oh, and it'd be nice. It'd be quieter for them.
19: Yeah, and they get a little bit more attention. And, of course, our little nursery at Elwood I went to yesterday in the morning, and that had a little buzz about it already at 9:10. So people are out and about. It's good to see.
1: What's going off the shelves at the minute? What's popular?
19: Well, all the camellias have come in. So we've probably got a couple of hundred different camellias there. We've got the hellebores are in, of course, and Australian native plants. And little Eremophilus, little silver Eremophilus.
1: Oh, that's nice.
19: And plants that have, you know, little yellow flowers, like chrysocephalums and corias. People are loving natives.
1: Yeah.
19: So that's been a huge growth in the last year, and it's good to see. So, but whatever you garden with, stick to it and theme it. You know, if you're going to do natives, do natives. But if you want to do some nice camellias with some boxes, do that.
1: Yeah.
19: Because that's what gardening's about. It's about expressing yourself and doing what you want to do.
1: That's exact. And you can grow from seeds. You can grow. So you can nurture your own plants and watch them grow from nothing.
19: You can have a fish tank on a shelf in your house with plants growing out of it, like you have.
1: Well, not yet.
19: Oh, right, you're in the middle of it, eh?
1: Well, no, I haven't even started.
19: Oh.
1: But that's the plan.
19: Yeah, good stuff.
1: Yeah. So you can do anything you want.
19: Exactly.
1: Doesn't matter what space you've got. You can indoor plants, you can outside, inside, doesn't matter.
19: Go and garden and garden hard.
1: Garden your head off.
19: That's it.
1: That's our motto here.
19: Good on you, Darren.
1: Good on you, James. We'll see you soon.
19: Cheers.
1: James Wall from Garden World. See you online. They do deliveries too, don't you? For nothing?
19: Yes, we do. No, deliveries are $20.
1: Oh, okay. 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But you get a few bags of heavy compost and well worth it.
19: We'll get them right to your door.
1: Right to your door. 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
19: .au.
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22: 15 degrees in Melbourne, rain today, top of 17. It's 8 o'clock. Good morning. I'm Dennis O'Kane. A Qantas flight from Melbourne to Dallas has had to be diverted because of an unruly passenger.
3: Brian Wilson reports he faces serious charges and a lifetime flight ban.
9: QF21 was en route from Melbourne to Dallas, Texas, when halfway across the Pacific, a man allegedly became disruptive and aggressive. Several passengers assisted the crew restrain the person, who it's alleged also bit a crew member during the incident. The Boeing 787 diverted to Papeete in Tahiti, where authorities boarded the aircraft. The flight later continued the journey on to the USA. Brian Wilson reporting.
3: People are ending up in hospital emergency after suffering severe side effects linked to the increasing use of illegal peptides. Carity Katzenbarnas has the details.
10: Alarm bells are ringing. The Victorian Coroner's Court has confirmed it is investigating a death related to the use of injectable peptides. Social media influencers are fueling the surge of them, being spruiked for everything from weight loss and bodybuilding to skin improvements. The Royal College of General Practitioners telling SMH The Age peptides were causing severe and unpredictable complications, with young people needing amputations. Other concerns, the vomiting and chest pains mirroring heart attacks. Their message is, do not take them. Carolee Katzenbarnas, Melbourne.
3: More than 4,000 police officers have been deployed in London to manage rival mass protests by the far right and pro-Palestinian groups. 65 arrests have been made across the city, with concerns the pro-Palestinian rallies could be increasing anti-Semitic sentiment.

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1: The Blues have defied a tough emotional week with a rousing 12-point win over the Bulldogs, facing his first game since the departure of coach Michael Voss, interim replacement Josh Fraser. Full of praise for the team, especially Patrick Cripps.
2: What a commentary around Cripper as there always is. He's just an incredibly impressive guy. The way he leads and the way he led tonight, the way he was able to execute his role but also organise and drive others to do so as well. It's been a tough week for him, but the support he's given me and the way he's led the playing group, he's been outstanding.
1: Earlier, Melbourne delivered Hawthorn a decisive 39-point loss. Two wins running now for the Melbourne Storm. Here's Andrew Lucas.
3: A standout performance from Cameron Munster has helped Melbourne to back-to-back wins, beating Parramatta 34-8 at Suncorp Stadium. Munster crossed for a try and had a hand in several others in front of almost 49,000 fans. The Storm ran in 6-2 in a scrappy affair. In other results, Manly belted the Tigers 46-18. The Cowboys held off the Roosters 18-12. Andrew Lucas at Suncorp Stadium.
1: In the Premier League, Man City has taken down Chelsea. The score there, 1-0. And that's the latest news in sport.
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5: Good morning, it's Caroline Ferguson from Transport Victoria. The Eastern Freeway is closed in both directions between Bulleen and the tram roads until early tomorrow morning for major works. To improve traffic flow, the entry ramps are also closed at Springvale, Blackburn and Middlebar Roads and outbound at the Chandler Highway. And if you're heading down towards the southwest of the state, the Great Ocean Road's closed today between Lawn and Skeens Creek until 2:30 this afternoon for the Great Ocean Road Running Festival. There are significant diversions in place via Dean's Marsh, Bowen Downs Forest and Skeens Creek. Wouldn't
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1: Rain today for Melbourne and we're headed for a top of 17 degrees. For tomorrow Monday, a shower or two, 18. A shower or two again on Tuesday, 17. More showers Wednesday and 17. Thursday, a cloudy day and a top of 17. Partly cloudy Friday, 18. Into next weekend, Saturday, the chance of a shower with a top of 18. On the bays, winds becoming variable, about 10 knots and waves below 1 metre. It's 15 now at Laverton. Also 15 at Clayton, and in the city now, it's on 16 degrees. Dennis O'Kane, Melbourne's own 3AW.
0: And now, right across Australia, it's time for the House of Wellness.
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9: Good morning and welcome to the House of Wellness. I'm Sarah Marie Cameron and this morning we are joined by nutritionist

0: 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Happy Sunday, team.
1: Welcome, Happy Sarah. Good to see you.
2: I know. I haven't been here for, you know, a fair few weeks, so it's good to be back.
1: Well, you've been busy.
2: Well, everyone's busy, right?
1: Yeah, true, but you've got a book coming out.
2: Yes.
0: Oh, I thought you were talking about the new puppy in the family.
2: Oh, yeah, that too. Yes, a bit going on, but...
1: Good morning to... What's his name? Bruno.
2: Yeah, Bruno.
0: Beautiful Bruno.
2: Yes, beautiful Bruno, yeah. He's 9 weeks old and he's been great. We've had him a week and he's doing swell so far.
0: Love that. And I also love when people leave the radio on for their dogs. That is just like, I feel like that's one of the great privileges of being a broadcaster. So I'd like to think that in the Pound family household, you're leaving the radio on.
2: Definitely.
0: So that Bruno can listen to the House of Wellness.
2: He will be listening now.
1: I'm old school and I've grown up with big dogs, but they lived outside. They were actually really dogs. They run around and
2: I know you would
1: and
2: hate,
1: bounce around. And
2: yeah,
1: they'd actually there was no human other than lots of fun, going for walks, playing ball, and doing all sorts of things.
2: Totally, he has been in a crate in our bedroom, which is ridiculous. But I just like. I like them to feel settled in. He'll be out soon, but you know.
1: Really? Sure.
2: Yeah, I always think they leave their mum and their dad and all their siblings. You got to just look after them, you know, well for the first few weeks, and then he'll be outside.
1: Yeah, let's wait.
0: We'll get the update in a couple of weeks.
1: Yeah.
2: Totally.
1: It'll be Mr. Pound out, Bruno in.
2: No, definitely not.
0: Now, this morning, we're going to be having a chat about mental health. It can be a tough one to talk about, but we're going to be talking about what it's like for people living regionally because support can differ so greatly from the city to regionally. So we're going to be joined by country music singer Melinda Schneider, who's going to share her own personal journey and also explain her role for the Rural Adversity Mental Health Program. We're also going to be chatting to Haveen Mushi, who is a Chemist Warehouse pharmacist, about this season's flu vaccination. Gerald, this is something that you harp on about constantly, and rightly so.
1: I try not, because I think that's where we've gone wrong completely.
0: So I shouldn't say harp on, gently advocate.
1: encourage participation. Stepping back further.
0: Oh, that's so great.
1: Becoming empowered in your own health.
0: Because my husband does that. What did you call it again? Encourage participation in cleaning the house.
1: No, he doesn't. He gets told. He told me.
0: No, he tells me because he cleans everything.
1: We've for too many years have said, you must do this, you must do that, you must do something else. And it's not working. No one responds to those messages these days. And we've just got to look at the common sense approach now by pointing out the benefits in reducing the risk.
0: Yeah,
1: so we're not and COVID, bless their little cotton socks. Once COVID became politicized, where you have the vaccine, you will not get COVID, which was a blatant lie.
0: Mm.
1: That has affected all vaccinations now.
0: Yeah.
1: Because that's never been the case. Vaccination by definition is reducing the risk.
0: Yes.
1: But you've got to play your part as well. That's one of the tools. But it is important that we just keep reminding, because the ramifications on a family, on the kids at school, older relatives, grandparents, all those sorts of things can just carry on for months.
2: Absolutely.
1: As it just goes from one person to the other.
0: Yeah. And we're also going to chat about, you know, what has been seen in the cooler months overseas.
1: Yes.
0: As that can be a bit of an indicator for what we might experience here for winter throughout Australia.
1: Mm.
0: We'll touch on that a bit later as well. There's also going to be something else we will talk about, which, look, it's not necessarily a dinner table conversation.
1: Or breakfast.
0: No. Or brunch. Lunch.
1: But it's about time. You know, we don't talk about these things. There's so many issues of our health that we talk about in vague terms.
0: Yes.
1: You know,
0: yes.
1: As in, I'm not as regular as I used to be.
0: Mm.
1: What does that mean?
0: I'm just going to say it.
1: Mm.
0: Constipation.
1: There you go.
2: There you go.
0: Okay.
1: Go and wash your mouth out. That's an awful word.
0: Health educator Alon Sprince is going to be giving us some tips on what we can do for constipation, because how awful is it? Oh, my goodness, when you've just got a pain in your guts.
2: Mm.
0: How can you even focus on anything else in your day?
1: No, and it's got ramifications, Sarah, as you would know, all the way through your system, because you just got a build-up of basically toxic waste.
2: Definitely. Yes. So talking about how to regulate your bowel and do all of that sort of stuff.
1: And encourage children to actually, when they feel the need, just go.
2: Yes.
1: And probably girls
2: don't put it off.
1: Girls are, in many ways, probably easier because they're used to going to the bathroom. Boys, not so much.
2: Yes, definitely.
0: We're also going to be chatting about vitamin gummies for adults. and benefits, any queries that we might have. You may have questions about that too. People wondering the efficacy, the dosage, who they're good for. Get ready to call in about that or anything else that you have questions about. 131-873 is our number. But coming up next, six-time Golden Guitar winning country music superstar, Melinda Schneider, here on the House of Wellness.
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0: Welcome back to the House of Wellness. Our number is 131-873. If there's anything that you would like like to discuss this morning. Now, Australian country music singer Melinda Schneider has a new album out that was influenced by her own personal mental health journey. Firstly, welcome to the show, Melinda.
17: Oh, thank you so much for having me. I've been looking forward to this. Oh,
0: I'm so glad that you're on the show. Now, before we get to your music, we'd like to discuss your role as an ambassador for the Rural Adversity Mental Health Program and what this does for people living in regional communities.
17: Look, it's a wonderful organisation. They're known as RAMP, and they help people in rural and regional and remote areas to get the support they need with mental health issues. As you know, there's a huge increase, really, in mental health conditions in regional areas. And, you know, our farmers, our people on the land have been through so many challenges these last, 10 years. And the stoicism that they need to live out on the land and do what they do is necessary, but it can also go against you when you're suffering from depression. It's very, very hard to ask for help. So yeah. RAMP do amazing work raising awareness, educating people around depression and normalising it so people can get the help they need.
2: Mm, definitely. And we know, hi Melinda, we know that you live regionally and you have your own personal mental health story. Can you tell us a bit more about that?
17: Yeah, I live on the central coast of New South Wales. It's only about an hour and a half from Sydney, so it's not that regional, but yeah, I think we are considered regional. So yeah, look, in 2018, I had a collapse. I had a severe major depressive disorder I was diagnosed with after decades of workaholism, decades of being too hard on myself, pushing myself too hard, not listening to my body, beating myself up for not being good enough, all of these kind of things probably stemmed from my family of origin, who, you know, my parents were very much perfectionists and had very, very high expectations of me. And so I internalized those beliefs, and my way to be approved on in the world was to be a success at all times, be perfect, appear perfect at all times. And it was all really to avoid criticism. That's why we become perfectionists. To avoid being criticised or shamed, and we just work and work and work and work, and we can almost kill ourselves with that kind of thing. Mm. So, you know, 2018, I think I was 45. I'd had my first child at 40 and nearly 41 when I had Sullivan, and, you know, I was still touring my Doris Day show, doing 8 shows a week, breastfeeding him on demand for 3 years. It was just insane what I was trying to expecting my body to do. And I eventually, you know, I was always heading for a fall, but I wasn't really aware as I am now. And I think, you know, when these things happen, they can totally change your life. They're more of a breakthrough than a breakdown.
1: Melinda, I very much enjoyed your song called 25 Hours. And I wonder if we all had an extra hour in the day, would it help with our workload? But more particularly, growing up in a family as yours surrounded by music, and there's a pair here with me who would probably not ever think of yodeling as a skill. and they've got a very puzzled look on their face. But I'm from the bush, brought up in the bush, and yeah. Your mum was a legend in those days. I noticed that she's now gone into care. But for anyone who really enjoys music for what music is and perhaps get a bit of an understanding of the world you're in, which is the musical world, and how you use that to your benefit, just Google Mary Schneider and you'll learn and listen to a song called He Taught Me How to Yodel. Now, I'm not going to do it on air today because
17: I'm... And guess what?
1: What?
17: Neither am I.
1: Oh, good work. Okay. Now, do you feel that
17: because 20 years of therapy have taught me how to say one little word.
1: Oh, and the magic word? No. Good for you. Good for you. Melinda, do you think that rural communities generally across governments and time have been pushed into the background? Their importance in Australia has been pushed into the background and they feel a little neglected?
17: Oh, boy, I don't know if I could speak on behalf of rural communities because I'm not living that struggle day to day. Look, I think from a mental health point of view, I think there's a lot more talk in the cities about, and there's a lot more empathy towards rural people, which is fantastic. We need that. We are, you know, starting to understand those struggles a lot more, but I don't think you can ever really understand them unless you're living them yourself.
1: Sure. That's right.
0: I want to talk about your new album called Tender, which debuted at number one on the ARIA Australian Country Album Chart. Congratulations.
17: Thank you. With the title track
0: sung with Diesel, who is another phenomenal artist. Can you tell us about how your mental health challenges influenced your work with this?
17: Look, I think this album is probably my most, you know, honest album, really. It's also probably my most positive album. Previous albums were written during times of struggle where I was living with, you know, the wrong partners who really I felt like I wasn't allowed to be myself, my authentic self, with the people I was with. So I was masking a lot and going through life pretending that everything was wonderful. I looked perfect back then. You know, I was beautiful. I was thin. I was, you know, all of those things that look great on screen. But behind all of that, I was absolutely miserable and lost. And so I think this album is really, you know, it's my first original album in 10 years, and it's been inspired by being at peace. You know, I've finally become a mum. I've finally found a beautiful, loving, kind partner in Mark Gable. My partner, my husband Mark, is the singer from Choir Boys.
0: Yes.
17: And we've been together 18 years. And so just being with someone who really understands you and who is gentle and kind and loving, that's everything. You know, that's all I ever wanted. So writing songs from that place where you're living a truly peaceful life, I think makes for a much better album.
2: Definitely. And just before you go, Melinda, as ambassador for the Rural Adversity Mental Health Program, what would you say to anyone experiencing, you know, mental health challenges at this point in their life?
17: Look, I would say the hardest thing for me to do was to admit that I had depression and ask for help. So I think surrendering is the toughest thing that you know, I experienced, because I am stoic and I am someone who thinks I've got to fix everything myself. That was the toughest. So surrender. In one word, I would say surrender, because once you surrender and ask for help, all of that shame just disappears. And once you start opening up and talking about what you're going through, it's miraculous. You know, good things happen.
1: Well done for what you do.
0: Absolutely. Thank you so much, Melinda. You're so right. The shame, that can be the hardest thing. And can I just say, like, I was emotional listening to you talking about what happened to you in 2018. I'm so glad that you're here now and you're able to advocate the way that you have. And you've also given us such a beautiful album. So thank you.
17: Oh, thank you so much. And Sarah, you're a nutritionist too. And I've got to say, I've been getting right into this year trying to diversify my microbiome.
2: Oh, definitely. Yes, I love that. And obviously that's very... Sorry, go on.
17: Yeah, the gut-brain connection is a thing, a real thing. And I'm looking forward to seeing a Melbourne doctor, Dr. Paul Frooms, who's got the microbiome clinic down there in a couple of weeks. I can't wait to see him to see what he's got to say.
2: Oh, I love that.
1: And that's why yodeling's so good for you.
2: It comes from the guts, guys.
0: Melinda Schneider, country music singer. For more information on the album and tour, head to melindaschneider.com. All the best to you and Mark.
17: Thanks, guys.
0: And for information on the Rural Adversity Mental Health Program, you can head to ramhp.com.au. 131873 is our number. Your call's coming up. And also, we'll be chatting about the latest news on flu vaccinations here on the House of Wellness.
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0: Welcome back to the House of Wellness. 131873 is our number. Good morning to you, Lucinda, in Hampden Park. What is your question for Gerald?
28: Gerald, I need help. I've got the third virus in 6 weeks. I've done the right thing and had my flu shot, and I'm intolerant to mushrooms. Apart from the obvious, is there anything else I can use to build my immune system up?
1: There are basic ingredients, Lucinda, and sometimes they come packaged together, but here they are. Vitamin D3, fundamental. Vitamin C, non-acidic form we talked about a few weeks ago, fundamental. Zinc is antiviral, very important. Now, there are some that contain immune-supporting herbs like echinacea, but the three basics are D3, vitamin C, and zinc. If you've got to take them separately, so be it, but that's the sort of thing that I suggest you take, and the evidence clearly supports taking it across winter and eat sensibly. Lots of warming foods all the way, never anything cold. warming food, Sarah.
2: Totally. And always, I just say, an extra cup of veg in whatever you're cooking.
1: Sure.
2: Just makes a world of difference. All
1: is outlined in the Sarah Pound cookbook series.
0: No, yes. Had ramen for dinner last night with my husband.
1: Well, how's he?
0: You know,
2: very warming.
0: It was. Oh, Jonas was thrilled. Ramen is his favourite meal, and we're like, yes, we are preparing for winter.
2: Oh yes, I can't wait.
0: We love a ramen. Oh, well, where we are.
1: So there you go, Lucinda. That's what you do.
0: Also, shout out to Lucinda saying, Gerald, I need help. If you feel like you need to say the same sentence, you can Google Ask Gerald and you can email him that way as well. 131873 is our number. Joining us this morning is Chemist Warehouse Pharmacist Haveen Mushi to explain how we can look after ourselves going into the cooler months ahead of the flu season. Welcome to the show, Haveen.
3: Good morning, Sarah Marie, Sarah and Gerald. Thanks so much for having me on this morning.
0: Can you just please reiterate to us why it is so important to make sure that we are prepared this flu season?
3: It's so important to be getting vaccinated each and every single year. I hear it a lot at the pharmacy when people come in and they say, oh, I had my flu shot 3 years ago, 2 years ago. Now, the influenza viruses are constantly changing and evolving. The vaccine is updated annually to match the strains that experts believe will circulate most widely that season. So we're definitely seeing a lot more sort of cases already this season, which means that, you know, we should be getting vaccinated now. And this is the perfect time to be getting it done. We're moving into, you know, the colder days, the winter is approaching, so we need to get protect ourselves and everyone around us as well.
2: For sure. I was just saying to these guys, Haveen, that I've got three daughters and we had all our flu shots booked 2 weeks ago and then we all got the flu. So it sort of knocked us out for 10 days. And oh my gosh, it probably would have made a difference if we had our vaccines. But tell us about this. There's this super K variant of influenza that's sort of spreading around Australia. Can you tell us how that's sort of different or what we should look out for?
3: Yeah, I mean, we're sort of definitely sort of seeing increasing conversations around this newer influenza strain, including obviously what people are referring to it as the super K variant. It's really important for people to understand that influenza viruses mutate regularly, which is exactly why that annual vaccination remains so important. What we're seeing with this super K variant is sort of high fevers, fatigue, body aches, but also longer recovery times as well. So if you've got to do your part. You've got to get vaccinated. You've got to ensure that you're following clean, you know, hand hygiene. If you're unwell, you stay at home. So following the basic, steps to ensure that doesn't spread is all we're really asking for.
1: Haveen, can I, pardon me, play the devil's advocate? I've come into your pharmacy and I've said, do I need the flu vaccine? And you say, oh, yeah, definitely. And I'll say, look, I've heard about you, chemist, because all you're doing is injecting me with chemicals that are out of control. It's all unproven. How do you get it? And these people are out there. They're out there.
3: Yeah.
1: And they're giving advice. So how do you get around that absolute refusal? How do you self-empower people to become involved?
3: Right, Gerald. The safety of vaccines is the main question that we get asked in pharmacies. You know, people come in, they're very hesitant to getting it done. And our job as pharmacists, or a lot of the trained pharmacists that you find in our pharmacies that, you know, administer these vaccines, are also trained in knowing exactly what the side effect profile is, how it will affect you as an individual if you decide not to get this vaccine. And you've got to weigh up the positives and negatives and make a decision. But you've got to ask the pharmacist.
0: Yeah.
3: You know, you've got to ask the professional. And I think even if you're hesitant, just go in and have a chat. We will explain the safety behind each vaccine. And with the flu, I mean, let's be quite honest, it's got an excellent safety profile. And it's thoroughly tested before being approved here in Australia. So the most common things that you might see is like, you know, a mild and short-term fever, a sore arm. You might get, you know, slight fatigue, But that will last for a day or two, no more than that.
1: Okay, so it's free for 65s and older?
3: Correct. So anyone aged 65 and over, you've just got to show your driver's license so we can check your age.
1: Yes.
3: And you can definitely get it done for free. Pregnant women also get it for free. And then, you know, Aboriginal and Torres Strait Islander peoples as well as anyone with medical conditions that will increase their chances of severe influenza. So think, you know, asthmatics, diabetics, people with heart disease, they're all also covered under the National Immunisation Program.
2: Yeah, I didn't realise that. I've been paying the whole time and I have asthma. What have I been doing?
3: Sarah, you haven't had a chat to your pharmacist or your doctor.
2: I just happily waltz on in and pay. I'm happy to go and get it sorted.
1: Well, you're doing a bit for the economy, which is terrific. I had mine done during the week of Ian, at my local Chemist Warehouse. So smooth. Had the appointment. I was in and out. I had, you know, they ask you to wait around for 10 minutes or so. By which time you do a bit of shopping, which is always good. And,
3: Gerald, how easy is it to just book online?
2: Yeah.
3: Okay. You know, you go into store and, you know, you might wait for, a couple of minutes until they get you into the consult room and then you get it done and you're in an environment where, you know, obviously you can walk around, you can do other things as well in the meantime. 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
2: Love a meander up and down the aisle. 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
3: Thank you so much for having me.
2: 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It is that easy. 131873 is our number. More of your calls on the way. And we're also going to be talking about combating constipation here on the House of Wellness.
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0: Welcome back to the House of Wellness. 131 873 is our number. Now, constipation is a common complaint in Australia, with one in five people suffering from it. So joining us this morning is Alon Sprints, a health educator from LifeSpace Probiotics. We're just going to get straight into this, Alon. Let's chat about constipation. What is it? What does it look like? And why do so many of us experience it?
15: Well, look, constipation can affect anyone. Unfortunately, we do know that the incidence does tend to be higher in women. Mm-hmm. And some of those symptoms include your irregular or difficult bowel motions. And it can often result from certain lifestyle factors, such as having a low fiber intake, insufficient hydration, a lack of physical exercise, higher stress levels, and also having imbalances in your gut bacteria.
2: Definitely. Alon, I'm always about, you know, if we can try and get fiber into our diets each day, that's a great thing. But obviously sometimes we don't have the chance to do that. So what's out there in terms of a supplement that can assist?
15: Well, there is a very effective probiotic strain. So it's called Bifidobacterium lactis. Now, the part to focus on is DSM-15954. So DSM-15954. And that particular strain has a lot of research around it, showing that it can support gastrointestinal function and also bowel regularity.
2: Oh.
15: So it helps to restore the flora in the gut and also supports regular bowel motions to help relieve constipation.
1: One of the biggest challenges, Alon, is that people feel they need to be going to the toilet every day. And this is an issue, particularly when people get older. And most usually they want something that's going, you take and then bang, within a few hours, you get some relief. This obviously is a more gentle reinforcing the background system. And on average, is it the sort of thing you take all the time or just when constipation is occurring?
15: Look, it's going to depend on the individual. Like, it's a gentle formulation that you could take every single day. If you know you are prone to it because of, as we said, some of those lifestyle issues, or if you're taking medications that can cause constipation. So if you're looking at a supplement to help support those gentle bowel motions every single day, it is absolutely something that can be taken safely. And I guess it's different to those laxatives that bring about a pretty quick effect, but they can be quite harsh on the body. So if you're looking for more gentle relief and improving that bowel regularity, absolutely a supplement is something that you can consider every day.
1: Okay, thanks.
0: So what should we be looking for in a probiotic brand for constipation then?
15: You want to look for a top trusted brand, one that is using science-backed probiotic strains, ones that can basically claim that they are helping to relieve these issues in terms of improved gut function and relief from constipation.
0: And any particular time of the day to take it?
15: No, probiotics can be taken at any time of the day. Once again, personal preference. Some people like them in the morning after breakfast. Some people take them before bed. the main thing is that you just remember to take them.
2: Mm. Yeah, I know, right? Got them in our handbag, need to take them. Alon Sprints, health educator from LifeSpace Probiotics, thank you so much for joining us as always.
15: Thanks, everyone.
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17: Hello, it's Caroline from Transport Victoria. We've got some wet and slippery bitumen this morning, particularly after yesterday's warm weather. Make sure you slow down and leave yourself a lot of space from the vehicle in front of you. And the eastern freeways closed in both directions between Bulleen and Tram Roads until early tomorrow morning for major works. To help improve traffic flow, entry ramps have also been blocked off at Springvale, Blackburn and Middlebar Roads, and outbound at the Chandler Highway. Expect a lot of extra traffic along the detour route, which is using tram, Williamson's, Manningham and Thompson's Roads.
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2: Welcome back to the House of Wellness. 131 873 is our number. Good morning to you, Jenny in Elmore. What is your question?
1: Hi, Jenny.
29: Hi, Gerald. I want to ask a question about the vitamin D. You know how you, I've been listening to your program in the past, you've been saying to take two tablets.
1: Yes, every day. Mm-hmm.
29: Yeah. I take cod liver oil also, and that's got 400 in there. Already?
1: Yes.
29: That's already got 400 in there. So it'll be like 1,000 and the 400.
1: You can certainly do that, Jenny. Gives you 1,400 international units and good luck to you. So well done. Good call. And it just avoids any confusion.
0: If you've got any other questions, you can Google Ask Gerald and you can email him that way. Now, we want to look at, you know, good healthy habits, obviously, but particularly around better sleep, recovery and overall well-being. So, Gerald, it can be a bit of a challenge for us to fit all of this in, busy lifestyles and all that kind of stuff. Vitamins can help us each day, right?
1: I am excited this morning, Sarah Marie, because I'm very close to a person who, in theory, has a healthy diet. Is that true?
0: Yes.
1: Okay, mostly.
0: Mostly.
1: Because even the system says you eat a healthy diet, you don't need any other supplements.
0: Totally.
1: Have you ever met anyone who's had a healthy diet?
0: Not 100% of the time.
1: I rest my case.
0: Yeah.
1: So we've therefore got to look at ways, you know, sensibly, if
0: definitely.
1: We know that micronutrients are important for all the development of all the things that we need to be healthy, it's worth considering replacement. So whether you take a multivitamin, and the evidence has been quite clear, but the gummies now are an option to those people who say, I can't swallow, can't think of swallowing something. Mm. So I just want to grab something and then chew it away and know that I'm going to get the benefits across the day. Now, it's not what you do is you get advice. If you feel that there are gaps in your nutrition, get some advice from a dietitian, a nutritionist, your pharmacist, naturopath, but you can certainly start by looking at an easy once a day or twice a day chewable version that's absorbed into your tummy because you're chewing it, so you don't swallow them, and then you get some results. So it's a very simple philosophy. We've been admiring what benefits children have been having for years, and now there are adult versions.
2: That's what I was going to say. I've always loved gummies for kids because, you know, asking them to swallow a tablet that's, you know, double their fingernail.
1: But yours would have the perfect diet, surely.
2: The perfect diet. Oh, no, definitely not. You know, they go through beige diet. They go through fussy eating.
0: I want chicken nuggets. I want chips.
2: Chips,
0: I'll have pizza,
2: pasta.
0: More potato.
2: All the delicious stuff, right?
1: Okay. Yeah. So here's a way, and you'd be happy, you know, in your skills, you'd be happy to look at ways of just boosting or replacing missing nutrients.
2: Yes, and they're just as effective as, you know, non-gummy supplements.
1: Yeah, it's just another way, another version.
0: I love that these are available for adults now because I've been looking at all these gummies for children going, why do they get all the fun?
2: Totally. The coloured, fun, little bears, you know, now
0: delicious.
2: We get to do it too.
1: Well, it's just another option. It's all it is.
2: Yes.
1: Very simple. But again, you get some advice.
2: Yes, absolutely.
0: Anyone in particular who should be taking the adult gummies?
1: Busy people, those who don't want to swallow stuff, those who just feel, I don't need something every day, I just need something for a couple of weeks, a month or whatever, away you go.
0: Okay, well, what we're talking about at adult gummies for discussion, in particular, Nature's Way, adult Vita gummies, metabolism and energy. 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
0: Thank you so much to everyone who called through. If you would like to get through to Gerald with some more questions, just Google Ask Gerald, and don't you worry, he will diligently reply to you, probably today.
1: I need to let you both know. I need to let you both know that Melinda Schneider is going on a The Way We Were tour. So this is Music and Times of Barbara Streisand. It's an 8-city tour. Starts on August 7 in Melbourne at the Hamer Hall. We'll be there. We'll be doing an outside broadcast for you, Melinda. Maybe.
0: Gerald's going to be front and centre.
1: Get on board. I'll be yodelling. August 7, Hamer Hall, Melbourne, for those in Melbourne, and then through to August 30 in Sydney.
0: If you missed our chat with Melinda at the start of the show or anything else, you can always catch up on the podcast, which will be out in mere minutes, and keep across the socials as well. Facebook, The House of Wellness Oz, and Wellness Australia for Instagram and TikTok. House of Wellness TV show, Tuesday night, they're going to have Olympic boxer Harry Garside joining them. Mossy is going to be on with Troy Cassar-Daly as well. What a performance. Geez, you want to make sure you go into the studio if you can. You got to keep an eye on the socials to get tickets for that.
1: We've done it.
0: Oh, we've done it. We absolutely loved it. So make sure you are watching the House of Wellness TV show Tuesday nights, 9:30 on Channel 7 and 7 Plus, so you can catch up there. Sarah Pound, so great to have you back in the studio.
2: Loved being back.
0: We adore you. We will catch up with you again soon.
1: Bye.
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19: Degrees in Melbourne, rain today, top of 17, it's 9 o'clock. Good morning, I'm Dennis O'Kane. A frustrated MP is urging Jacinta Allen to do something about crime in Melbourne after yet another venue was smashed overnight. The state member for Paran, Rachel Westaway, has taken to social media, angry at the lack of resources to tackle crime.
27: It's nearly 11 o'clock on Turak Road on the corner of Chapel Street. I'm just in front of Chez Olivier, where some patrons have come in and smashed windows and thrown tables around, tried to assault people. We've had the response team, the public order response team from Melbourne. All of their resources are going on to that. But I've just driven down Chapel Street, had a look at that. There are hoons everywhere. It's turning away business. We need more resources in our area to stop this antisocial behaviour. Jacinta Allen, fix the issues that we've got in this state.
19: Most Australians believe Anthony Albanese broke a promise not to touch negative gearing and the capital gains tax. The changes, the key takeouts from last Tuesday's federal budget. A poll commissioned by the Sunday Herald Sun shows a whopping 83% of people say the PM went back on his original word. The same poll shows a big drop in trust for the Labor government. Bitter nerves, meantime, have hit Melbourne's property market as the fallout from the budget cuts deep. Clearance rates from sales this weekend as low as 56%. A fifth Melbourne man is behind bars after being charged as part of an ongoing investigation into the alleged access and distribution of ISIS propaganda. The 25-year-old was arrested at Melbourne International Airport yesterday after flying in from Malaysia. Border Force allegedly finding ISIS-inspired violent extremist material on his phone. Also making news, a passenger travelling on a Melbourne to Dallas Qantas flight is under arrest after crew and passengers were forced to hold him down. The plane was forced to land in Tahiti, and at least 8 people are dead and dozens more injured after a freight train smashed into a bus in central Bangkok. Delta Goodrum has delivered a powerhouse performance for Australia at the Eurovision Grand Final in Vienna, taking the stage 8th in the line.

0: So add it to your phone now. 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
1: Carlton has put to bed a tumultuous week with a stirring 12-point win over the Western Bulldogs. The Blues displayed a final quarter blitz last night, a world apart from their traditional fade-outs under the previous coach, Michael Voss. Earlier in the day, the Demons, a convincing 39-point win over the Hawks. Coach Sam Mitchell says, well, they were out hunted.
2: We got a lesson today. So they think they won ground balls by 18 or 20, and they just looked a little bit more hungry than we did today. And can't win many games at this level of footy if you're out hunted by the opposition.
1: Sydney is through to the A-League Grand Final after winning the playoff series against the Newcastle Jets. In the Premier League, Man City 1-0 over Chelsea. Victory for the Storm last night over Parramatta. Aussies Minwoo Lee and Cameron Smith are tied at 2-under, 4 shots from the lead at the USPGA. That's the latest news in sport.
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1: A rainy Sunday coming up, a top of 17, a shower or two tomorrow. 18, a few more showers around Tuesday, 17. Showers Wednesday, also 17. 17 for Thursday, cloudy, partly cloudy Friday, and the chance of a shower on Saturday. On the bays, winds becoming variable, about 10 knots, waves below 1 meter. It's 15 now at Broadmeadows, 14 at Mortialik, and in the city, 15 degrees. Dennis O'Kane, Melbourne's own 3AW.

0: That is Iggy Pop and The Passenger. I haven't heard that for a long time. A surprising choice by our guest, considering that was released in 1977 and our guest wasn't even born. Speaking of timelines, I met our guest when he was very young. And guess what? He still is when you compare it to, you know, people that I know. And this gentleman, this young man, is an amazing guy. He's featured on the Australian Financial Review Young Rich List and named the inaugural Forbes Australia 30 Under 30 list. You may have seen him on a show called Shark Tank as one of the panel members. You may have bought one of his products called a nudie. He's currently training for an Ironman competition. We find him up in Queensland and, gee, this hour, I'm glad we've got him for the hour because an hour in his world is 6 hours. He fits that much time into space. And I don't know how he does it. Let's find out how. Davey Fogarty, good morning to you.
1: Good morning. How you doing?
0: Oh, really good, Davey. Hey, first up, why have you chosen The Passenger by Iggy Pop as your song choice?
1: And I would have loved to have a really cool story about why I like that song. It sounds good. I just listened to it while I'm trading. It was my most listened to song last year, so I thought it was just proper to send that one across.
0: Oh, why not? Iggy Pop, I haven't heard that for a long time. It's just got a good vibe about it, hasn't it? Well, you're definitely not a passenger. You're the driver. You have done a lot in your life. But first, can we talk about the Ironman? There are lots of forms of Ironman competitions. The big one, of course, is the duration of the Hawaiian Ironman, which it finishes off with a full marathon of 42.2Ks. You're not training for that one, are you?
1: Yeah, it's always funny when you say you're training for triathlons. I think everyone just assumes that you're good at triathlons right away. Yeah. You know, you can just finish them very, very slowly, and that's probably what I plan to do. My upcoming race is just a half Ironman in Cairns, which finishes off at a half marathon. But then, yeah, I'm probably going to do a full one in Mexico at the end of the year, and that will be the full marathon to top it off.
0: Gee, now the discipline for that, you start off with a swim, which is what, 1.8 Ks, I think?
1: Yeah, I think that's the half Ironman. That's what I've got in 5 weeks or so.
0: Okay, and then the swim discipline, how long's that?
1: Yeah, so the swim's 1.9 Ks.
0: And then the bike?
1: 80K bike and then a half marathon.
0: A half marathon of 21.1 Ks. How are you going with your training?
1: It's good. I've managed to set up it's just a lot of boring cycling and just like slow exercise. So I managed to set up a stand-up desk with a mouse that I can hold while I'm on the bike. And I've got my AIs running two computers at the same time, so I can kind of stay on top of things, but I just vague out, and before you know it, I finish 3 hours on the bike.
0: I saw that on YouTube, how you've got, because you thought just going for a bike ride, there are not enough hours in the day for you to just go for a ride for a few hours as a training episode, so you do it at your desk while other stuff is being done.
1: Yeah, I think honestly, when people say, is it hard, it's the boredom that's hard. You know, anyone can go at a slow pace on a bike for a long period of time. It's just fighting those bored demons, I like to call them.
0: Yeah, for sure. Now, I'll set up a story of how I met you before the success began. And you probably don't know yourself, or you may not remember, but your mum, Kim, and your dad, James, you're from Adelaide originally, right?
1: Correct.
0: Well, they came over. They were in the furniture business, and they came over and set up a pop-up store in Abbotsford. And yep. My wife got onto the fact that they needed some staff and put a hand up because she wasn't doing much at the time and ended up helping them out at that pop-up store and got to know your mum and your dad. We went out for a meal one night at the pub and you were there and your brother Todd was there. And I thought, oh, he's a nice young fella, great family, had a few jars. Next minute, this hoodie's being advertised on television and KJ says, hey, you know who's responsible for that? I said, who? He said, that's Davey that we met at the pub. I said, you're kidding. I hope it does well for him. Does well for him. It's been an unbelievable ride, hasn't it, for you to end up where you currently are and you're still at it.
1: Yeah, it's been a crazy, I think, 6 or 7 years. That furniture business was, you know, a bit of a response to all of the Chinese products coming in and struggling to find differentiation through, you know, Facebook marketing to actually, you know, get some marketing going. So we launched that at the same time as Udi. So believe it or not, Udi was kind of running maybe for a year before we did that sale pop up. It's been an incredible journey. It's gone, I would like to say slowly, to be honest, just because I've been learning so much. But it's been, you know, some of the best years of my life.
2: Oh, for sure. And that time when I did meet you, you were a very young fella, and you've turned yourself into, well, a very rich person that's still working hard. Mm-hmm. And guess what I've done in that time?
1: What have you done?
2: Just my best.
1: That's all you can do, to be honest.
2: Not much else. But no, it's an absolute credit to you. We've got a lot to discuss, and I'm so glad you've made yourself available. You're here until 10, so look, it's another, I know you're a time guy, it's another 43 minutes, so we'll get through a bit of water pass under the bridge. We've got some stories. Our guest this morning, how good's this, is Davey Fogarty at 17 past nine.
3: 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Keep the conversation flowing. 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
4: Hello, it's Caroline from Transport Victoria. We've got some slick bitumen. After last night's rain, make sure you slow down and leave a lot of extra space from the vehicle in front of you. But the freeways and arterials are all moving along very nicely, although the Eastern Freeway is blocked both ways between Bulleen and Tram Roads until early tomorrow morning for major works. And the Great Ocean Road's closed between Lawn and Skeens Creek until 2:30 this afternoon for the Great Ocean Road Running Festival. Expect some significant delays and diversions in place via Deans Creek, Barwon Downs, Forest and Skeens Creek.
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15: This year, David hopes to study mining engineering at Adelaide Uni, and in 10 years' time, he hopes to be a billionaire.
2: That was Davey Fogarty's graduation. I suspect back in Adelaide, where if you didn't quite get the audio, that was, I believe, a teacher saying in a little while he's going to be studying engineering, and after that he wants to become a billionaire. You studied engineering but didn't go the distance, Davey, but your dream of becoming a billionaire has almost.
1: Yeah, look, I listen back to that and I don't cringe, but I do reflect on maybe that being not vain, but also unnecessary, that goal. And something that I've grown to appreciate over time is how your goals in life, your dreams kind of shift over time. So that's definitely no longer my goal, but it's more to create value and create education and just enjoy doing it and have a great life. So, but yeah, it was an interesting graduation for sure.
2: And they thought, oh, who is this kid? He wants to be a billionaire. Yeah, good on him. But I mean, when you do, people say, oh, dream and it will happen. And it's happened to me once, and it was, I used to be obsessed with American television, and I remember on my little colour television at home watching the Today Show. It was hosted by a guy called Bryant Gumbel and Katie Couric, and we hadn't seen breakfast television like that before. And I was lying there as, you know, in my bed watching this television as a 15-year-old, and I thought, I want to get on the set of that show one day and just have a look how it's all done. And believe it or not, 7 to 8 years later, when I'm about 22, I became Darren Hinch's sound man, and he took me under his wing. We went to New York City. I ended up sitting on the set next to Bryant Gumbel of the Today Show, and then in his dressing room interviewing him with Darren. And I thought, wow, dreams can come true if you get passionate about something. It sort of must subconsciously sit there and eventually work itself out. Do you agree?
1: Yeah, 100%. Whatever the mind can believe, conceive, like, can achieve. And I think it's all about, you know, the people that don't believe in their dreams are obviously never going to achieve it. Like, so you may as well just believe in them, you know?
2: Yeah.
1: And I think you've got to not just have the dreams, but you've got to believe in the process. And the process is, if you just get up and you just improve just a little bit every day and just are willing to learn, you're a good person, you try to create value, like, the inevitability, and it might not be in 1 year, it might not be in 10, it might be in 50, the inevitability that you will achieve that dream is much higher than the average person. And unfortunately, and not many people, you know, there's two camps, right? There's one camp that will believe me when I say that, and they'll be the ones that achieve it. And then there's the people that come extremely cynical, not through their own fault, but through the environment of how they've been brought up, that won't believe it. And I think that is actually part of my dream at the moment, is to convince those people that are on the fence, the ones that actually can be convinced that, you know, there is another path, and they can have those, you know, triumphs at the top of the mountain.
2: Yeah, and look, before I forget too, we've got a lot to get through, and in case I forget, how is Mum and Dad? How are Kim and James?
1: They're great. They just came up to my new Gold Coast place. We're hanging out, and they went and played golf for a couple of days. They're enjoying their retired life, that's for sure.
2: Yeah, your old man's a beauty. We ended up having a couple of jars together along at the pub a couple of times. Very good people, and you love them, and you acknowledge the fact, and I saw it on a YouTube that you've done where you just acknowledge the fact that if it wasn't for them and the support and just what they've done as parents and the sacrifice that they've made to, you know, and not every parent... Most parents are the same. They love their kids and they show them. But you acknowledge that to the point where on a YouTube I've watched, you bought them a house.
1: Yeah, I bought them my neighbor's house. Some people said I was mad to do that. But no, we've definitely had some special times up there, and it's great to have them so close. I think it's a dream for a lot of the people, the young kids that I mentor, to help retire their parents and help support them and give back. And I think the thing that I always come back to is, if you are doing it just for yourself, solely for yourself, and it's okay to do a little bit for yourself at the start, but it's very easy at 5 p.m. to not answer that next email because you're like, oh, I've got enough. I can deal with not giving myself that reward. But if you start doing it for other people, those excuses really start to kind of wane. They kind of, you know, when you think about providing for someone that you really care about, that needs it, that can't provide for themselves, not saying my parents can't, but more so like, you know, if someone in your extended family needed something for medical side of things and you're knocking off early when you have the power to actually change lives, like I think that that's the thing that's actually kept me going. And part of that was definitely, yeah, giving back to my parents and, yeah, spending a lot of time with them, thanks to the freedom that I've been able to create for myself.
2: Yeah. So are they back in that house that you bought them? And have you moved to the Gold Coast now or are you back in Adelaide where they are living?
1: No, I'm a bit confused. I haven't bought them a house and then bailed.
2: Yeah, that's right.
1: It does sound like that. No, I'm just, it's Adelaide. Adelaide born and bred, love Adelaide. But it's just so cold in the winters. So I'm just up here in the, up here when it's cold.
2: When it's cold. Yeah. Why not? Are you a Crows or a Port fella or don't you follow the footy?
1: So I used to be obsessed with the Crows growing up. Wanted to play AFL. Had all of that love. Honestly, it broke my heart so many times. And then I got so into business that I kind of lost all my hobbies. There's some level of sadness to that when I say it. But you know, when you get obsessed with kind of your business goals, a lot of your hobbies start to fall by the wayside. And unfortunately, the Crowies were one of those things. But I'm slowly starting to watch a little bit more. You'll be lucky to get me to watch one game of the season, though, to be honest.
2: Oh, really? Okay. You know Mark Rusciuto, yeah. Rooboy. He's a good fella.
1: Yeah. I haven't met him personally, but obviously familiar with him.
2: Yeah, good stuff. Now, before the Udi, and we've talked about the success and the

0: meteoric rise and what you've done and the motivation you've had. But from what I can gather, it was failure after failure at the start. It hasn't been all smooth sailing, has it?
1: Yeah, there's no story of someone that has something that is hard to get that doesn't come through riddled with failures. If someone becomes successful in their first attempt, chances are the failures are going to come straight after that, because that's just how the world works. It's just constant shots on goals. I've started a Vietnamese roll shop, lost all my money. I started selling iPhone cases, lost all my money. I started Instagram accounts and got hacked. Like I've literally failed so many times. And then I launched one business that, you know, did 10 million in its first year. And it's because I failed all of those previous businesses, I learned a different skill in every single one of them that I still even use to this day. So it's all about just those notches on your belt and just getting those failures, but also the lessons with them.
0: Yeah, and see, you come up with an idea. I remember that, Vietnamese food delivery or?
1: It was called Street Rolls.
0: Street Rolls.
1: Yeah, pretty much bought all his cafe equipment up the road and set up a Vietnamese roll store, and I didn't understand how hard it was to actually make money selling $6 rolls in a small town, you know.
0: That's funny. And look, so you learned a little bit by each failure that you had along the way.
1: Mm-hmm, and,
0: yeah.
1: Exactly.
0: And so the first big, when you thought, hang on, the Vietnamese roll didn't work. What was the $10 million company that went bust?
1: So I was scrolling on Facebook one day and I saw a mum that was making weighted blankets for her kids. Her kids had autism, and she said that they provided this sensory awareness. She wasn't selling them or anything. But then I was like, wow, this is a great idea. I looked it up and there was nobody really selling them in Australia. They were selling globally. And that's really a big opportunity in the e-commerce space, is when there's a big trend and people want the product, but nobody's selling it. And it sounds obvious, but it's true. And I managed to import those from China, develop a really, really good product that helped a lot of people, you know, even just with stress. It was just in those kind of more anxious moments. By creating proprioceptive input, weighted blankets, there's some studies on it. And that one actually exploded quicker than the Udi. It was my main business. And then 2 months into that, I launched the Udi. So I launched three businesses really in close succession. Cumming Blankets ended up, I wouldn't call it a failure. We still made lots of...
0: Did really well,
1: Yeah, it did fantastic. We were Australia's number one. The ironic thing, here's another lesson, I ended up breaking and destroying that business by launching weighted blankets on the Udi. And because the Udi had such a strong brand, then Udi became the number one seller, I think, for weighted blankets in Australia. And I destroyed my own business. But that's just another one of these lessons we're talking about.
0: Yeah, so the Udi came along. Was that the one that had quite a bit of television advertising where you'd see guys and girls wearing it at the football and in the bleachers, you know, watching a footy match? That was the one, wasn't it?
1: Yeah, so the Udi, it's a giant wearable blanket with Sherpa fleece underneath it. So, and we did some really fun, unique prints. So when, you know, COVID came around, everyone was stuck on Zoom calls and people were just like, oh, why is there a penguin on that wearable blanket? Which really helped the virality of it. And then that's when that business really exploded.
0: And that was the one that you kept an eye on, kept your eye on the ball, used the lessons you'd made from mistakes previously, and then you saw the meteoric rise with the Udi.
1: Yeah, 100%. Look, there's plenty of failures in that business as well. I almost fumbled that ball a couple of times, but, you know, luckily we had an amazing team around me, actually, that stabled the ship, calmed my chaos, and, you know, now I'm a much better entrepreneur because of it with a successful business that, like, you know, Australians love. We're big in Australia and UK, and we just try to provide the best product possible. That's just, like, the fundamental thing. You know, we never cut corners with fabric softness, thickness. We're always just trying to deliver, like, amazing customer service and amazing product, and that's really just why it hasn't gone away. Like a lot of my other businesses, people trust it, and we're never going to abuse that trust.
0: Do you keep your eye on the politics and, like, the budget was handed down, the federal budget

0: during the week and negatively gearing investment properties and people's what the future is going to hold. Do you keep your eye on that, or do you think, no, they can worry about all that and I'll do what I'm doing?
1: Yeah, I'm starting to get to the level where I probably should look at it. But honestly, I try to really look at the things that I can control.
0: Yeah.
1: And truthfully, when you're just even under $100 million business, you can let's say that there's a fluctuation in the general economy that affects, you know, rates by 2% or something like that. Like, where you can change one thing on your website and get a 20% lift. So it's just like, stop focusing on consumer confidence and just start getting the work done. But truthfully, I am getting a bit to where I am quite diversified, and I probably do need to start looking at it. But yeah, it feels like a bit of a waste of time sometimes for my position.
0: Yeah, sure. Our guest today, it's fantastic talking to you. I know time is precious. Davey Fogarty is our guest on this Sunday morning at 26 to 10.
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12: 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That is the best conversation starter ever at a dinner table.
13: I didn't really know what I was doing, to be honest. I was very lucky. I was probably the dumbest person running a $200 million business in the entire world.
0: Now, that was a podcast. Davey Fogarty, our guest. That was from Kickoff Sessions, a podcast talking about your success.
1: Yeah, it was. I probably was the dumbest back then. but, you know, that's what a good product does. It creates a bit of a buffer for you to make those mistakes, as I talked about before.
0: Yeah, I like what you're doing now. I watch the YouTube currently. I love the, I've forgotten what it was called. It was the, I don't know, let's call it the Davey Matrix, where it's a cross. You put a cross on the paper.
1: Mm.
0: Top right is watching Netflix, where you enjoy it. It's easy to do. So that's what you want. You want tasks in your life to become as easy as sitting on the couch watching Netflix. Bottom left corner is reading a legal document because you don't want to do it and it's hard. What would I put in the bottom right? What's over that side again?
1: Yeah, look, so the matrix is to do a task easily,
0: yeah,
1: and not procrastinate with it.
0: Yeah.
1: You want it to be enjoyable, like, say, watching Netflix, but you want to be able to do it in a low-energy state, or it should be low effort for you. So to make things low effort, we want to obviously do things like habits. We want to be organized. We want to use things, tools like time blocking. We want a clear plan of attack. So that can be done very simply with chunking exercises. Then to make things enjoyable, the key there is actual visualization, because the closer we can correlate the good things that we want in life, it may be supporting a charity or it may be building a business for your family, if we can correlate that really boring reading legal document to that end thing, it's going to be much more enjoyable for you, and it will move it into that top right quadrant. So, yeah, it's a tactic I use a lot because I am ADHD to the max and procrastinate to the max. So I've had to learn those strategies.
0: Now, what is that ADHD? What does that stand? That stands for attention.
1: Attention deficit disorder, ADD.
0: Yeah, ADD. So you've got to concentrate on getting things done. And I love the example you used. No one wants to go for a 10K run if they're not fit. But if you're not fit and someone said, I want you to run 10Ks or walk if you have to, but do it. If you said that there was $1 million at the finish line, you would run, walk or crawl that entire distance with a smile on your face because you're getting $1 million at the end of it. So you've got to get into that mental aspect, don't you?
1: Exactly. Linking the reward to the mundane action in the short term, and then having the belief that the reward is at the end, and the inevitability of that through hard work is the reason why some people become very, very successful.
0: Did you come up with this theory yourself? Is that Matrix one of yours, or do you read other books?
1: The Matrix, yeah. I've never seen anyone actually create a Matrix like that. I could be wrong, you know.
0: Yeah.
1: Under the sun nowadays, but like, yeah, that's the Matrix that I came up with, I think.
0: I loved it. There's a book I read, and I had trouble. Getting things done. I thought, I'm having trouble getting things done. So I found a book, and guess what the name of the book is? It's called Getting Things Done. And it's by a guy called David Allen, and he's a, I guess, time coach, motivational bloke from the States. And some of his simple theories make life wonderful, and you do. Once you've read the book, you get things done, I've found. He's got a real simple one where you get 30 manila folders and your neighbor, 31 in fact, and you put a label on each one, 1 to 31, and that signifies the day in a month. Then you get another 12 and you put a month. So in fact, what happens? If I get tickets to the theater and the theater is on the 17th of June, I'll put it in the June folder. Now when May finishes, I go to the June folder and I said, oh, here are the tickets for the 17th. I put them in the folder number 17. You look at the folder that correlates to every day and you'll find something that you've posted there maybe months ago, maybe, you know, a couple of weeks ago, but there it'll be. And you,
1: yeah,
0: know, well, you can write notes to yourself and, you know, like ring Davey to see how he went in his Iron Man, and I'll put that 2 weeks ahead in that folder, and then I look at the folder on that day, there it is. Simple stuff like that. Do you like that?
1: I love it. I love that. I think I would probably get bored at labeling 26 photos and probably just go to my Apple Notes.
0: Yeah, righto then.
1: Some people are different.
0: Well, I said it's, this is for oldies. Yeah, this is paper-based.
1: Well, there's another really cool diary that I've heard of that it's actually like it looks at your diary entries over a year on certain dates.
0: Yeah.
1: So basically you open it up and you see what your diary entry was today 4 years ago, like who you were as a person. And I think there's a growing consensus among the customers of that business that you really change that much. You know, if you're worried about money, even if you make a lot of money, like 5 years later, you're probably still going to be worried about money. If you're worried about this problem, so it's a good reflection piece, I think, that some people should do.
0: Okay. I've got another theory for you. My best mate, the fat man, I met him in grade three. He's not fat, by the way. He's super fit. He's an achiever from heaven. He was a fast bowler for Victoria. He's always been super fit. That's why we call him Fat Man. And he is a black belt fourth Dan. He's made 550 jumps out of an aeroplane. He's going for his master's scuba diving ticket so he can teach and do all that. That's coming up. What else has he done? Oh, he's been the managing director of a company. He still works for a massive company. He's head of that. And he is just that kind of guy. One of his theories, 90% of what you worry about never happens.
1: I totally agree with that. It's all in your head. Everyone else is in their head. We just massively overestimate the internal dialogue that we all have.
0: While I'm messing around writing little numbers on manila folders, I want to talk about AI. I'm new to it. You're into it. I want to find out about that next. Our guest today is Davey Fogarty.
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14: Hello, it's Caroline from Transport Victoria. The Eastern Freeway is closed to traffic both ways between Bullion and Tramroads until early tomorrow morning for major works. To help improve traffic flow, the entry ramps are also blocked off at Springvale, Blackburn and Middlebar Roads and now down at the Chandler Highway. Expect a lot of extra traffic along the detour route, which is Tram, Williamson's, Manningham and Thompson's Roads. And detour really widely around the freeway if you can to leave yourself a lot of extra travel time. All the other freeways are currently travelling really well heading in and out of the city.
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22: What?
23: On the buying it out, straight away that's a no for me.
21: I love it. That's what I wanted to hear.
0: Wow, that was you, Davey Fogarty, on Shark Tank. So you've offered him money, $500,000 for the whole business, or that amount for the half, and he said, no way, make me another offer, because that meant that he trusted that his business was going to be good.
1: Yeah, the Shark Tank format is really one of the coolest shows that exists, in my opinion. Maybe I'm biased, but like I was watching Robert Hershevek on Shark Tank, who's another judge with me. I was watching him in school in grade 12.
0: Right.
1: So to see him jump on the call for the briefing for the first episode of the reboot of the first season in Australia was a dream come true. And I've met so many entrepreneurs and invested in some incredible businesses as well. So truly blessed to be a part of that.
0: So some of the ones that you have been involved with on the show are still going.
1: Yeah, for sure. We've got, I don't actually talk about them too much at this point simply because they are doing quite well. I know a lot of people try to copy me with my businesses, but there's one business, a female entrepreneur who's just, she's working incredibly hard in retail, just absolutely kicking wins. And I think that's going to be an Australian household brand similar to Udi was.
0: Okay, interesting. Now, onto AI. How do you use it? Can you give me some examples of your daytime tasks and work with the influence of AI?
1: Yeah, it really depends on what you're trying to achieve with AI. You know, a lot of your listeners might not have businesses. And the typical ways that we're seeing people use them is simply just replacing Google from a search perspective. You know, if they have, you know, if they need recipe ideas, if they need to, you know, organize their day, organize their calendar, a lot of the simple tools can be used there. When it comes to actual businesses, there is just this kind of huge opportunity to not reduce costs. I think that there's a growing misconception that, you know, all employees can just be fired and you can just hire all of these AI agents. And that's just like complete ludicrous. If you think about AI as a point of leverage and if it makes me 10 times effective, it's going to make my employees 10 times more effective as well.
0: Right.
1: So that's why, you know, there's this narrative of lots of jobs being lost hasn't played out as AI has progressed. There's lots of studies that actually show the opposite. And that AI doomerism really hasn't been proven because, you know, I'm hiring people that can use the AI. And what that generally looks like is using something like Claude Code or Codex is the two products that are out there.
0: Mm.
1: And you can develop an app, you can develop workflows, dashboards, literally anything with one prompt now, and they are actually really reliable.
0: It's incredible. And just the basic stuff. I was in the garage trying to put up this shelf and it had a fair bit of weight I wanted to. And there was one stud that should have been there. And I started asking ChatGPT. I just started saying, look, I want to build this shelf. And I was having a conversation with I felt as though I was talking to a bloke online that had been a carpenter all his life that had all the right answers. And it works.
1: Yeah, I think the hyper-personalization is where it's at. So a lot of people still come to me with really, really kind of basic questions like, oh, I'm stuck on this website. Like, what setting do I set up? And I'm like, you just screenshot that. You take a photo of the problem and send it to AI, and it will literally tell you, just like, go click this button. So it's a habit that people need to get into, like, rather than going and trying to find answers all the time on big, long YouTube videos. It's like, just ask AI, get unstuck, like use YouTube for the broad information.
0: Yeah, well, speaking of YouTube, I've been watching on YouTube. You've got 900,000. You're nearly cracking a million on YouTube, aren't you? You've got one of those silver platters in the background, which says that a lot of people watch you. You must enjoy doing that.
1: I really do. I almost quit YouTube. I think it was 4 years ago now. And I was like, I'll do one more video and I'll tell my story. And that video is now, I think it's at 6 million views or something. It's done almost $100,000 in YouTube ad revenue. And that kicked me back into gear. So it's kind of like, it's a good lesson to say, just before you want to quit, just like, just push a little bit further.
0: Yeah.
1: Because chances are those lessons, they'll just keep adding up and you'll crack that. And it's been an incredible journey. I love helping people on it. And I love the creativity of it as well.
0: That's a great motivational story in itself. You thought, I'll do one more. I've had enough.
1: Yeah.
0: And that one went viral. And you thought, hang on a minute, I can turn this whole thing around. And you did. The other thing, just before the break and we wrap up and say goodbye, Davey, you're not shy about telling how successful you've been, and which is great, and I love it, and all the stories about how to be successful on YouTube. The filthy lucre, the evil buck, the dirty dollar. Do people, because you've done so well, the tall poppy syndrome, which we're guilty of here in Australia. Do you get people asking for handouts and, I've got this idea, and can you fund this? Is that a hassle for you?
1: I think it's only a hassle if you let it be a hassle. You know, when someone's asking me for money, I try to really go above and beyond and give them advice instead. And chances are they need the advice more than they need the money. Because if your strategy to create money is just asking for other people for it, you're not going to get very far.
0: No.
1: You need to create value. So it gives me an opportunity to try to help. And then the people that listen to that, they, go on and succeed. And then the people that don't, they obviously will just keep asking for money. And it doesn't really bother me, to be honest.
0: I've got
1: a very good 10 friends that I've had from school, that love me even if I have $0. So it doesn't bother me.
0: Good stuff. Hey, stick with us for another couple of minutes. We're almost out of time. It's been a great discussion so far. Davey Fogarty, our guest on Talking Melbourne, but not for much longer.
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8: For the best roof in town, Harley and Sons won't let you down.
9: We won't let you down.
0: Davey Fogarty is our guest, but we're wrapping it up here, Davey. What's Todd doing? Say hi to Todd for us, won't you?
1: Yeah, will do. Will do. He's in Germany at the moment, but he's coming home soon to live back in Australia.
0: And are Kim and James, mum and dad, still up with you, or are they headed back to Adelaide?
1: They're in Adelaide at the moment.
0: Oh, are they? And you're training today, or are you doing some work? What's up for the rest of the Sunday?
1: Yeah, go a 3-hour ride and then a 30-minute run, so it should be fun.
0: And Georgina, you're engaged to be married?
1: Yep, certainly am. Yep, she's at Pilates at the moment, so it's the Gold Coast energy. Everyone's getting stuff done.
0: Getting fit, getting stuff done, and getting into a beautiful Sunday ahead. As I said, say hi to your mum and dad and Todd, and I appreciate the hour you spent with me. You're a beauty, and, well, I don't need to say continued success, because I feel as though you're still heading in that direction, and I'm loving your stuff on YouTube. You've changed the way I'm thinking, and I'm going to get into that top right hand of the matrix and make my life sitting on the couch watching Netflix for every task that I do. And you've taught me that, my friend. Good on you, Davey. Enjoy the rest of your Sunday.
1: I love it. All you can do is your best, eh?
0: All you can do is your best. Thanks, Davey. See

0: For the best roof in town, Harley and Sons won't let you down. AW News.
1: 15 degrees in Melbourne, rain today. Top of 17, it's 10 o'clock. Good morning, I'm Dennis O'Kane. Delta Goodrum has finished fourth at the Eurovision Grand Final in Vienna. She was sitting a strong second after the jury vote, but ultimately missed out on a podium finish after the global audience tallies were added up. Bulgaria claiming its first ever Eurovision victory. An angry and frustrated state MP has taken to social media this morning, urging Jacinta Allen to do something about crime in Melbourne after yet another venue was trashed overnight. The member for Paran, Rachel Westaway, has captured vision last night from the corner of Chapel Street and Toorak Road in a bid to get the message across to the Premier that crime and bad behaviour in Melbourne is out of control. It's been revealed remaining ISIS-linked Australian women returning from Syria will not be forced to de-radicalisation programs if they escape criminal charges. Four of the so-called ISIS brides returned to Melbourne this month. Three were charged with serious offences, while one was released free to roam. Nationals MP David Littleproud says Australia does not owe them a thing.
2: Why are we in any hurry to bring them back at all? We can impose what we call a temporary exclusion order that keeps them out for 2 years. We're prepared to go further and longer than that if necessary.
1: A new poll has revealed a slump in trust for the federal government following last Tuesday's budget changes to negative gearing and capital gains tax. The News Corp poll shows a 83% of Australians believe Prime Minister Anthony Albanese went back on his election promise. The backlash over the Allen government's decision to immortalise former Premier Daniel Andrews in bronze continues this morning. The daughter of a woman who died in St Basil's aged care home during COVID says the decision is not only insensitive but a waste of money. Maxine Chilakis's mother was one of 45 residents to die in the lockdown facility in 2020 during Daniel Andrews' time as Premier. Police this morning are hunting an arsonist in Yarrawonga. Following two fires overnight, a building housing a tobacco shop in Belmore Street was torched at around 9 o'clock. Another fire was lit in toilets at the Yarrawonga showgrounds and what the CFA believes may have been a diversion for the local brigade to attend the smoke smart fire. Australia's peak medical body is urging the communications watchdog to rein in alcohol advertising on television. The Australian Medical Association argues the current free TV code is failing by allowing advertising during sport on the weekends when rates of alcohol-related harm peak. AMA President Dr. Daniel McMullen says the change is desperately needed.
3: What we need to see is a reduced number of hours where alcohol advertising is permitted, removing the exemptions for sport, and a more informed